0: I've learned today, you won't eat green beans.
1: Nope.
0: I assume then you won't eat collard greens.
1: Nope.
0: You have a thing against what you call slimy green.
1: Slimy stuff on my plate. I'm the
0: you
1: only person in Texas that doesn't eat guacamole.
0: And you live in Dallas, Texas.
1: It looks like alien snot. No, I can't do it.
0: And now I know you won't eat pork belly either.
1: Nope. I'm a Louisiana guy. I'm not eating pork bellies.
0: Here's what I don't understand that we do at the ballpark. Why do we make food so difficult to eat? I never understand the obsession with them coming up with all of these crazy foods that are so incredibly hard to eat because I'm in on all those individual ingredients. But all together, how the hell am I eating that?
2: 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Fireball.
1: I still don't eat alien snot. I'm not eating green slimy things on my plate. But I do believe this, something my grandfather told me many, many, many years ago. Things happen in life in threes, good or bad. Sometimes they're mixed. Well, we've got that trifecta tonight, folks. We've got the legend of Joey Freshwater returning to our lives, courtesy of Vanity Fair. We have one of the good old boys being kicked right in the nethers by his own club to the tune of $30 million and a lot more in a professional owner. And we have Samantha Rivera braving these waters right now, coming off U.S. Open coverage, covering football. And for some reason, Samantha, welcome to Amber and Ian here at ESPN Radio, the ESPN app, Sirius XM Channel 80. We are presented by Progressive Insurance. Why are you slumming with us tonight, young lady? How are you?
3: I'm doing great. So much better that I'm able to talk to you. No, honestly, I said, you know what? What would make my Wednesday better? Talking to Ian Fitzsimmons.
1: Yeah. Your bar is really low, young lady. I mean, really low.
4: I mean, who hasn't said that?
3: No, seriously.
1: My wife doesn't say that.
3: I've only heard good things about you, Ian. I know.
1: That's your first lie.
3: Yeah. Okay, sure. No, I decided to come out here and hang with you guys. Listen, I don't think I've laughed more since being on campus, just being around you guys. So,
1: well, I appreciate meeting what was eventful. let's just say that.
3: It's a good start.
1: We covered a lot when it comes to Lane Kiffin and the Vanity Fair article, which you'll hear a lot more of coming up at 8:45. One of the best offensive tackles in all of football will join us coming up bottom half of the hour. We got Espanol to English in about 10 minutes, but right now, Samantha, we've got something that I never thought would happen, and that is a member of the good old boy club getting zapped, and that is Steve Ballmer, owner of the Clippers. Man, they got busted and punked by his own league, and that is Adam Silver in the NBA. Shams Charania with an explanation as to what happened with the Clippers.
5: It essentially shows that the Clippers weren't technically funneling money to Kawhi Leonard. There was no napkin with money being given to him on an agreement, but they actively helped him obtain financial revenue from companies four in specific as far as getting money off the court along with his NBA contract. And the investigation also made it clear that Kawhi Leonard didn't knowingly have information about any salary cap circumvention occurring, but clearly his business representative at the time, Dennis Robertson, who also is his uncle, did have that knowledge and was engaging in salary cap circumvention. Dennis Robertson was fired by Kawhi Leonard back in June. Now he has been banned by the NBA from conducting any and all business with the league. And so this is the penalty that Kawhi Leonard has agreed to under the collective bargaining agreement.
1: The Clippers shall forfeit five first-round draft picks starting in 29, then all the way through 33. 29, 30, 31, 32, 33. Clippers president of basketball ops, Lawrence Frank, is suspended without pay for 6 months. Steve Ballmer, the owner of the Clippers, will be away from the team for a year. Samantha, your reaction?
3: I said, good, because at this point, it's like, you kind of read those stories and you're like, oh my God, like somebody has to get hit at some point, right? You always know there's stuff going on behind the scenes. But finally, you know, finally something happens where you know something is going on and they get penalized for it, right? At the same time, Kawhi comes out on Instagram and says, oh, you know, I had no idea when I signed on and blah, blah, blah. But also I take responsibility. You knew. What are you talking about? You knew. Like, I just hate it when these guys, and I get it, it's kind of like you don't want it to stain your name permanently, I guess, but it's going to nonetheless, right? Deny, deny, deny. But we know you knew. So, yeah, I think surprised for sure, but at the same time, I'm like, yeah, good. Y'all deserve it.
1: I'm not surprised. I'm stunned.

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1: And I commend the NBA and Adam Silver for saying, you know what? Even though you are one of the good old boy club, because when this story first hit about a month ago, Stasienki, our producer, wasn't it around a month? Like we were first getting kind of wind of, all right.
2: Yeah, it was not that long ago. Within the last month, yeah.
1: And so I'm going, there's no way that the NFL would ever really come down on one of their own unless there was video or audio.
3: Right.
1: Right? You go back to the previous owner of Eclipse. We all know his view on African Americans and minorities. But finally, there was audio, and he got ousted. Ballmer buys him. I didn't think that outside of audio or video that the NBA, the NFL, you know, just staying with those two leagues would ever come down this hard on one of their own in the good old boys club. I commend Adam Silver and the NBA. I was dead wrong. I was a basketball buffoon. I commend them for doing it because, partner, you got busted. And it doesn't matter if you're a billionaire or not. You got caught with your hand in the cookie jar. And as my grandma used to do, slam that sucker shut right on your pinky. And you got caught. $30 million. 5 first-round draft picks. You're away from the team for a year. Your president of basketball ops is without pay and gone for 6 months. I am stunned the NBA came down this hard on the Clippers after a year-long investigation.
3: But I would also be embarrassed, too, if I was a Clippers, to still come out and say, we're going to defend this. Like, we're not okay.
1: And they are doing that.
3: Come on. There's more respect in just taking ownership and being like, you know what? This happened. Blah, blah. Again, to the extent of like what Kawhi did, he said he didn't know, whatever. But at least he's like, you know what?
1: Oh,
3: okay, he knew. We know this. I even think like the $700,000 like restitution, like that feels like a slap on the hand for him, right? Like just don't even let him play at this point, right? But again, if I'm L.A., why are you defending this, man? Like, it just, it's cringe. It's like watching a bad car crash that you can't look away from.
1: It's a year-long investigation.
3: Yeah.
1: Clipper fans. End of the Clippers. They got you.
3: Mm-hmm.
1: They're not, the NBA is not coming out against one of their own unless they got you. It's like the FBI. The FBI is not pressing charges against you unless they know they have you. They have, what, a 93% win rate in court? Right. So, I mean, this is one of those deals where, hey, man, every now and then, just take the beating and move on. You got busted with your hand in the cookie jar. Sorry, folks. And that's it. And then quick thought on Kawhi Leonard. Yeah. He has to pay back $700,000. A lot of people are wondering, why is that it? Why not a suspension for Kawhi Leonard? And I kind of agree with that. You know, why is it only $700,000, but you're able to play day one for the Toronto Raptors?
3: That's what I'm saying. Like, yep. He's going to get booed so hard, and he's probably going to be like, oh, you know, I'm ignoring it, whatever.
1: Will he?
3: No. Like, I think he's going to get booed, yeah, because it's, again, it's embarrassing. Like, what are you doing?
1: I don't know if he's going to get booed, because I don't know how many people are going to remember this by the time we tip off because of, you know, NFL, college football. Okay, I really don't know how many, but it's not like he's some outspoken figure. He's kind of a recluse when it comes to NBA stardom.
3: Yeah.
1: Especially for one of the best players in the NBA.
3: Okay. So to your point of like, okay, it's going to be so like busy and full with all other sports. I think the media is going to do a good job of bringing it back to light and being like, hey, don't forget. That's the guy.
1: This just happened.
3: That has to pay back 700. Yeah.
1: Fascinated to see what will happen, you know, I mean, but when it comes to Kawhi, but I am absolutely shocked and applauding the NBA for coming after one of their own again, stripping the Clippers of 5 first-round picks, a $30 million fine to owner Steve Ballmer, and suspensions for Ballmer, Lawrence Frank, and Gillian Zucker, sources telling Shams Charania for ESPN for circumventing the salary cap and trying to funnel more money to Kawhi Leonard to go and be a Clipper. And guess what? They really didn't even advance that far in the playoffs. What an absolute bust. All right, coming up, one of the best offensive tackles in all of football and a culinary expert will join us coming up bottom half of the hour. If you don't know who Jerry Freshwater is and his relation to Lane Kiffin, who Kiffin vehemently denies, you will find out that story coming up at around 8:45 Eastern, 5

0: 5:45 Pacific. 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

0: Georgia Attorney General telling the SEC and Commissioner Greg Sankey, oust LSU if Lane Kiffin plays players that were on pro rosters. We're getting more into that story coming up in a bit. That's one that won't go away as I leave tomorrow morning to head down to Baton Rouge for Clemson and LSU. Can't wait to descend on the home state for that big old party. With Samantha Rivera, me and Fitzsimmons here on Amber and Ian on ESPN Radio, the ESPN app, Sirius XM Channel 80. Samantha has been grinding, covering the U.S. Open for us. She also does football, you name it. She's in, slumming with us tonight, this brave, brave soul. And we were talking during pre-show. Samantha, you're fluent in Espanol and English.
1: Yes.
0: And we were talking because I went to boarding school, got shipped off because I was a bad kid. And my roommate was a guy named Juan Carlos Rodillo from Guatemala. And I asked him, do you have to think before speaking? And he goes, certain words I get tripped up.
1: Yep.
0: Now, his was the word blue. And I went, example. He goes, well, Johnny Walker red, Johnny Walker blue. I'm like, dude, we're 14. You're talking about scotch. What the hell, man? That's a whole other level. You also have, your interviews that you, when you go, immediately, folks, from Espanol to English or English to Espanol, it is remarkable. That is a God-given talent. But I'm going to ask you the same question that I asked you in pre-show, now on air. Do you ever have to think?
1: I do. From
0: really?
1: Spanish to English. And my number one word, it gets me every time, is uvas. And I'm like, what is that? And I have to like describe it to my friends. And they're like, that's what it was, grapes. It's always grapes. I just forget the word.
0: Hold on. How often are you using the damn word grapes in an interview?
1: I love grapes. I don't know.
0: Oh, never mind.
1: So,
0: okay.
1: Yeah.
0: Favorite food. Whatever. Okay.
1: Whatever. But yeah, no. And people are surprised. You were born here. Like, why do you forget? Well, because Spanish was my first language. And when I was younger, I think I learned around like 4 or 5. And I learned how to speak English through like watching TV and movies. And my mom would tell me that I would go outside and play with my neighbors who only spoke English. And I would speak gibberish. And I thought I was speaking English. And then one day I come out and I start speaking English. And my neighbor, Alyssa, she goes, Mom, Samantha can speak English. And, you know, this is right from there.
0: All right. So what language do you dream in?
1: Both. For sure, both.
0: Really?
1: Yeah. And then if you get me a little intoxicated, all I can speak is Spanish. And then it gets really dangerous.
0: So but, hold on a minute. What, your boyfriend, right?
1: Yes. Yeah,
0: you referenced him a couple times in pre-show. From English, Espanol, what do we got?
1: Yeah, okay, so I tell him all the time, I said, we're not going to have no sabo kids. Do you know what a no sabo kid is?
0: No idea.
1: So basically it's...
0: You knew the answer to that question before you asked it. You knew the answer to that question.
1: Okay, so it basically makes fun of the phrase. So it's no sé is a correct way to say I don't know. No sabo is wrong. And so you call somebody who doesn't know how to speak Spanish, it's broken Spanish, a no sabo kid. And so my middle sister's definitely no sabo kid. But okay. With that being said, I said, Brandon, we're not going to have no sabo kid. So you better learn now. So I introduce him to my grandparents. They love him. They're so funny. They thought he was Dominican. I said, no, he's not even close.
0: Where's he from?
1: He's from Washington, D.C.
0: That nation's capital.
1: Yes. I said, no, he's as American as he come. And
0: that's
1: so he's
0: good.
1: He's so nervous, but he won't tell me that. And I said, baby, just say, ¿cómo estás? You know, like, and when they say, oh, bien, whatever, you say, bien y tú. he says, ¿cómo estás? He says, tú y bien? And I'm like, Brandon,
0: dude,
1: is this real
0: backwards?
1: Life? Like, come on.
0: No.
1: How many times?
0: You had one job, right?
1: One job. But the funny thing is that he is catching on. And so he'll have these phrases and like, he can understand when my mom and I are talking about him now. And I'm like, damn, he's getting too good. But at the same time, I'm like, well, good. Because the kids are, they have to learn. They have to know.
0: Are you like, he stinks. How would you say that? Like, man, he reeks a little bit right now. He needs a shower.
1: Huele un poquito. Se tiene que bañar.
0: You've been dealing with that at the U.S. Open.
1: Yes.
0: We'll touch on that in a little bit. But the BO and the fan and Flushing Meadows.
1: Yeah.
0: I guess
1: is
0: melting Samantha Rivera's, you know, nasals right now.
1: And PSA, if you see me, if you run into me at the U.S. Open and you smell and you see me make a face, because I can't hide it. Just know that's what it is. You smell. Like, go to the bathroom, go put on deodorant, because I can't stand it. I was walking around the merchandise store, and all of a sudden, I'm like, what is that? And I look around, and I'm like, oh, my God. Nobody told this guy? It's still summer. That
0: guy has friends, right?
1: Apparently not.
0: Maybe
1: do you need friends?
0: To your point.
1: Like, can I be your friend and tell you that you need to smell better? Like, this is not okay. And I was telling you, right, before the show started, that I'd recently found this, what is it, like a salt mineral deodorant thing or whatever.
0: I'm actually a right guard guy.
1: Okay, right guard.
0: Old school.
1: It works. I was talking to Jeannie Bouchard, actually, about this at the U.S. Open, and she's like, oh, you know, there are a lot of chemicals in there, and, like, you just don't know, whatever. And I'm like, you know what? I'm going to take the chance, because at least it doesn't stop you from sweating, but it's going to completely cut off the smell. And that is my biggest fear, is going around, especially people that

0: I'm just meeting, right? And then thinking to themselves, like, good Lord, did this girl shower?
1: Hey, Samantha,
0: like,
1: no. Two things, bad breath and BO. I mean, I am terrified. I bring gum everywhere.
0: Good.
1: Everywhere,
0: good.
1: Nonstop, just in case, right? I mean, and then the BO part. Now, there are times on the weekend, I've told this story before on air, I don't care. Like, I'll go 2 or 3 days, even after cutting the grass. You know, in Dallas, Texas, you know, like today was like a 111 heat index. It was a chilly day here today.
0: Yeah.
1: I still won't shower.
0: That's nasty.
1: Now, my wife makes me sleep here in the studio that night, right? I mean, like, you know, if you're not showering, no, it ain't happening. But every now and then, you know, it's okay. I mean, every now and then. If you're not around
0: shower?
1: Others, and then the next morning, yeah, you got to go in because you can't stand yourself. But, yeah, it's look, I'm not afraid. I'm a country boy.
0: Okay.
1: But to be in a public place, hell no.
0: Yeah.
1: No shot, no chance. I am terrified of bad breath, body odor. No shot. I mean, I'm over the top with it. So having said all of that, with Samantha Rivera covering the U.S. Open and football for us and being here for a maiden voyage on Amber and Ian here on ESPN Radio, the ESPN app, Sirius XM Channel 80. She's in for Amber Wilson. I'm Ian Fitzsimmons. What are our chances that we finally have an American male win the U.S. Open, our tournament, for the first time? Let this sink in, folks. Since Andy Roddick in 2003, it's been 23 years, over two decades. Do we have a shot this year?
0: I'm going to go ahead and say yes. You know, we got Ben Shelton. Aside from having one of the greatest girlfriends of all time, a very supportive girlfriend at that, in Trinity Rodman, he's actually really good, right? And fun fact, he was actually in the semifinals in 2023, and he lost to Novak Djokovic, who, hey, by the way, was actually eliminated in a really surprising moment on Sunday.
1: And literally gut-wrenching performance.
0: Yeah, it was heartbreaker, truly. But he's got a chance, right? World number one, won the Canadian Open, second straight year. He reached the third round. I'm going to go ahead and say yeah. And then, of course, there's Taylor Fritz, right? He reached the U.S. Open quarterfinals.
1: Easier draw for Fritz than Shelton,
0: yeah.
1: Correct?
0: Right, yeah. So I think I would go ahead and say, yeah, we got a good chance. And then for the women, right, there's Jessica Pegula. You got Naomi Osaka. You got some names out there. I think we got a good shot.
1: And Coco,
0: won
1: Cincinnati. And here she is again. Love it. Love every bit of it. And you can go ahead and curse in Spanish if you want. Nobody will know.
0: Are you sure?
1: No, no. I'm just joking. No. I'm joking. Don't do it. Don't do it. Don't do it.
0: Don't
1: do it. I love the fact that you were like, are you sure? Hey, Stosh, our producer, did you have a moment there? Like, don't, please.
2: I think the entire control room just erupted and don't do it!
0: I've actually done that. And nobody's like, just because like I do it in front of people that would have no idea.
1: All right, coming up, one of the best offensive tackles in all of football who happens to be a remarkable cook and he can bake. That's very damn rare. Christian Darrisaw. Left tackle, Minnesota Vikings, on Kyler Murray and everything else coming up right here on ESPN Radio.
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10: Christine Lisi. The NBA determined after an 11-month investigation that the Clippers violated the salary cap circumvention rules when they signed Kawhi Leonard in 2022. The punishment? Stunning. The team fined $30 million, stripped of first-round picks, one in each of the 2029 through 2033 drafts. Owner Steve Ballmer facing a one-year suspension from team and league activities. PTI co-host Michael Wilbon.
11: 5 first-round draft picks extremely limits what you can do to improve, build out, maintain your roster, and perhaps more importantly, Tony, Steve Ballmer is so essential to the league's big business initiatives. I did not see the richest owner in the NBA, as you know, getting any big hit.
10: Leonard's been ordered to pay the league $700,000, but otherwise escapes further disciplinary measures. The Clippers plan to challenge the NBA's findings. Best pitcher in baseball, Jacob Mizrowski, and the Brewers, the team with the best record in baseball, continuing their series against the Cubs. Chicago's gotten a couple off. The Miz is knotted up at 3 with the Brewers in the bottom of the second inning. Rays scored a run in the 3rd, 3 in the 4th. They have now pulled within 2. Tampa Bay trails the Mets 6-4, bottom 6. Dylan Cease working on a 4-hit shutout. He struck out 4 as well. Blue Jays up big on the Guardians, 8-0, top of the 6th inning. Tigers leading the Twins 2-0, bottom 3, on a 2-run double by John Pack. Royals 5, Marlins 2, bottom 2nd, 2 RBI for Salvi Perez. White Sox and Astros are scoreless in the top of the 2nd. Mariners handed the Red Sox a 6 loss in 8 games, 8-3. Boston 4.5 back of the Yankees for the top AL wildcard spot.
12: 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We'll talk about that on Unsportsmanlike, 6 a.m. Eastern, right here on ESPN Radio, ESPN2, and ESPNU.

the best offensive tackles in football is set to join us right here on ESPN Radio. He's got a great story, going back to high school to where he is right now. 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You're on ESPN Radio, the ESPN app, SiriusXM Channel 80. Christian Darrisaw, left tackle, Minnesota Vikings, joining us now here on ESPN Radio just to get you ready for some ball. And Christian, it seems like yesterday that we were talking on set.

0: at the draft where, you know, when you got, you know, picked out of Virginia Tech in the first round. And let's just go back to where it all started, even before Virginia Tech, Fork Union Military Academy. So many guys have come out of there. Guys like you, Kevin Plank, the founder of Under Armour, who lifelong friend for me, long Tennessee Titan, long, outstanding Pro Bowl tight end, Frank Wycheck, to name a few. I mean, it's a factory. And KP told me it changed his life. You were there. What did going to Fork Union do for you before you went to Virginia Tech?
1: I feel like Fork Union taught me a lot of life lessons. And one thing it made me do is just appreciate every day that the life that we're blessed to have. Because it's really just being in that environment. It's just a bunch of guys, just gritty. You're away from the social world, your families and everything. And it's kind of just like everybody that's there is just on the same mission and just trying to attack things, the little things in life. But I'll say for me personally, the life lessons that I learned was just, like I said, just being appreciative of the things that you have and just never taking things for granted. And that took me a long way.
0: How much do you still carry those lessons you learned back there to the NFL? You still use to this day or in everyday life?
1: Yeah, I feel like it reshaped my whole life.
0: Wow.
1: Just a senior out of high school and going into that environment, it's kind of something that you don't want to do at all, especially just, like I said, just coming out of high school. You're leaving your family, friends. You don't have no cell phone. Internet's, you probably be able to surf the web 2 hours of the day. And there's really a limit to things that you can even do on the internet. So I'll just say just being appreciative of just, like I said, just the everyday life. And like I wake up just blessed and just knowing, like, just can't take this thing for granted because there's a lot of people who would love to be in your shoes. And that's just the biggest thing that I took away from it. And I still appreciate to this day.
0: That's a great message. Christian Darrisaw, one of the best tackles in the NFL from the Minnesota Vikings, joining us here on ESPN Radio. What word or emotion comes to mind when you hear the words final day of training camp?
1: Oh, man. Just a word. I'll probably just say, I mean, you're just excited at that point. Because you're just going against your guys just every day from the end of July to the kind of the middle of August. And now we get to play against the guys across the league. But it's just like training camp is just such a it's a grind. But you appreciate it at the end of it just because it's that time of the year when you know you're going to be up early, up late, and there's a lot required from you. But you just kind of just every day just attack it, just trying to get better and have that mindset. But like I said, now we get to go play against the guys across the league now. Don't got to play against our same guys every day who kind of know you, your tendencies and everything like that. And, man, training camps is really fun.
0: It sounded like you're so full of it, Darrisaw. That's unbelievable. That's so good. But you do learn something about your team in camp. So and every player that I talk to, they take something away, either about a player or a scheme or a new coach. What did you learn about the 2026-27 version of the Vikings that you didn't know before camp?
1: I'll speak offensively. We kind of changed things up from a scheme standpoint, from our offensive side. And it's more aggressive. And it was just kind of like in the spring, we kind of were introducing it. But we weren't full speed, so we weren't able to just like to utilize those techniques and things like that. Just because we're just taking care of each other and we're just trying to be on the grass and learn everything. And now being able to have that training camp with a full pad of days and stuff like that and actually seeing it come to life and just like just as a offense collectively, we all bought in. And you can tell from day one of camp to now, it's coming to life. And I don't want to speak too much on it because we're gonna show a lot of it September 13th. But
0: you sound excited.
1: It's gonna be really exciting.
0: It's
1: gonna be really exciting just to see what we can do with it, and we're all bored in though.
0: You know, and Christian Darrisaw, left tackle, Minnesota Vikings here with us, pride of Virginia Tech. He's a Hokie through and through here on ESPN Radio, getting you ready for Week 1 of the NFL season. Stay with the offense. What'd you learn about your new quarterback in Kyler Murray?
1: He's a stud, man. I grew up watching him, high school, college. And just seeing the plays that he was making then and now, I'm protecting for him. I'm blocking for him, man. He's really special. And he's going to take this offense to the next level. And it's just really going to be great things coming from him. And we know we do our job. He's a playmaker, and he's going to make a lot of plays.
0: How are things behind the scenes, you know, when it came to the quarterback, quote, battle, end quote, between he and J.J.? And how's J.J. handling it behind the scenes?
1: Yeah. Oh, J.J.'s great, man. Since day one of everything when Kyler got here, nothing's changed with him. And nothing's changed with us either. We just had to go out here and just give our best effort so they can be their best. And then ultimately, coach made the decision, and that's what we route with. And we just know, like I said, if all other 10 guys on the field do what they need to do, we make his job easier, and that's the goal.
0: You guys have been so close, man, the last couple of years, especially 2 years ago. How much does that drive you now being a vet?
1: A lot. Just the guys that we have in this building, it's a special group. And like I said, I'll speak for the offense, man. We have some of the best receivers, tight ends, this offensive line, and our running back group. We got a special group, and it's time to go do it. Like you said, we came up short plenty of times, and from this training camp, I feel like this is the year. But we know we just take things a week at a time, as everyone says, but we just got to go out there and actually just put the process into results, and just go out there and do it now.
0: All right, let's get to the important stuff then. Yeah. You're a cook. I mean, Allie, you're more of a culinary artist. I like to cook. I love to cook, man. What's your favorite? Yeah. Like, if you're in a bad mood, what's your favorite thing just to go and whip up in the kitchen?
1: I'd probably say, I ain't gonna lie, a smash burger. You can't go wrong with
0: a good smash burger. I did them last night.
1: Oh my!
0: Come on.
1: Yes, a great smash burger with some fries, sweet potato fries, or whatever you like, man.
0: Sweet potato fries.
1: Whatever. Exactly. You can't go wrong with that right there. So I'd probably say that's the number one go-to.
0: All right, how do you do your smash burger? Because I'm going a little butter, white onion, right? And then smash, then flip, then cheese.
1: Yeah, I feel like everybody got their own kind of way to do it. But like you said, you got to put the onions on there. Then I go American cheese, and I'm the same way. Two patties.
0: Yes, sir.
1: And we'll take it from there.
0: we'll take it from there. Right, I've heard my producer, Stashy Yankee, he was telling us about your legendary lemon pound cake. Well, go ahead, man. Fire away. What do we got?
1: This pound cake, I got this recipe from my aunt. Back when I was in middle school, we had a family. So my mom's from Philly. So every, like, Christmas and Thanksgiving, I would go up to Philadelphia. And one year, I don't remember when it was, one of the holidays, I bought the pound cake. And the whole family was raving about it. They said it was better than my aunt's. I put a little twist into it. And it's just been a thing that a family get together, bring that pound cake, because you know the family loves it.
0: Man, that's impressive, because I can't bake for bleep, right? And it rhymes with it. But yeah. I cook, man. Yeah. I mean, you want red beans, you want gumbo, I'm from Louisiana. You want a steak, I got you. I mean, I'm in.
1: Okay.
0: That bacon thing, that's impressive you do both, because that's the bride on the other side, man. You tackle that.
1: Absolutely.
0: I'll burn the house down. I mean, it's over. It's church.
1: Absolutely.
0: All right, let's end on this note, man. Your Hokies got a new head coach in James Franklin. How you feeling?
1: Yep. Excited again. Just the change and a big time guy like that, and what he brings and his resume, he's going to take the program to where we need it, and hopefully all the players just buy in and really just trust it in year one. But we know things take time, but hopefully with him he can hit the ground running, and we'll see results here soon.
0: And same with the Minnesota Vikings. Christian, it's always good to catch up with you, man. We appreciate the time, and man, stay healthy and go give them.
1: Appreciate y'all. God bless.
0: Yeah, back at you, man. It's Christian Darrisaw, left tackle, Minnesota Vikings, and a guy who can cook or bake. Let's bring back in Samantha Rivera here on ESPN Radio. I can cook. I can bake. It's very rare for people to be able to do both. I mean, I'm telling you, when I tried to make a brownie for my wife one day. This is like 10 years ago.
2: What kind of brownie?
0: Just a chocolate brownie, right? Okay. And it came out like a hockey puck. I mean, it's awful. And I was banned from ever trying to bake again. And I'm fine with that. I'll just cook and she bakes.
2: Jesus. It is a unicorn, I will say.
0: Thank you.
2: Somebody, let alone a man, right, that can cook.
0: Sexist.
2: Okay, but is it true? Am I wrong?
0: It is.
2: I'm not wrong.
0: 100%. You are spot on.
2: It's fine. No, we don't blame you because it is hard. It's not an easy thing to do. But hey, I'm gonna bring some vegan desserts for all y'all. One of the don't roll your eyes. No, one of these days you guys are gonna be like, oh my god, can you bring that again? And and then you guys are gonna become.
0: We were off to a great start until you went vegan on this crew. Look at us. Do we look like we're going to go vegan?
2: No, but you look like the kind that could get fooled into eating it.
0: Oh, yeah, we're morons. Yeah, that's a fact. There is no doubt about it. Yes. Can we be fooled? Absolutely. Would we be willing and knowingly, you know, try go vegan? Hell no. No, absolutely zero chance. All right, we appreciate Darisol for being here with us. All right, coming up next, if you don't know who Joey Freshwater is and how he's related to Lane Kiffin, buckle your seatbelts. Get ready. You're going for a ride next. You're on ESPN Radio.
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3: 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Next Saturday, Ohio State, Texas. 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

0: Who's on the ones and twos tonight?
1: That would be Javon.
0: Javon, he's an Auburn Tiger. This story makes him very, very happy, which we're about to tell here on ESPN Radio, the ESPN app, Sirius XM Channel 80, with Samantha Rivera in for Amber Wilson. I'm Ian Fitzsimmons. This, folks, is a story about a man named Joey. Last name Freshwater. And it's a legend that has been known for, Samantha, a decade plus in the SEC. But Vanity Fair took this bad boy national today, and it is everywhere. And I've had current head coaches in several different conferences shoot me a text going, hey, your old bar, good pub, any pub, good pub. I mean, one NFL GM sent me a text today. It is gone. Samantha, I can't make this up. I sent you some of them, right?
2: Yeah. Not
0: deleting the names, obviously, but I mean, it's been nonstop all day since Vanity Fair came out with this unbelievable article on Lane Kiffin. Now, just to give you a couple snippets, but before we get your thoughts here, Samantha. One, Nick Saban allegedly said to one staffer, quote, you've got to keep Lane away from the girls that are in college. Just keep him away from the sorority girls. Make sure they've graduated college or are working a job.
2: I shouldn't laugh, but
0: my old partner at the Innisfree Irish Pub, Derek Purdy, is quoted in this, or not quoted, but referred to when Lane Kiffin, the Alabama staffer, had to go to my old pub and retrieve a golf cart that Kiffin had left there the night before. Quote, Innisfree co-owner Derek Purdy would call me and say, your boy Lane's back in here asking where the hotties are. Can you introduce him to the hotties? I mean, oh my. There's so much more. Then they get into Joey Freshwater. I can describe Joey Freshwater. None of you all, the staff, believed about the Joey Freshwater stuff. Lane Kiffin vehemently denies being Joey Freshwater. So just get that out there. But, Samantha, what did you hear from two of my old partners? One of my old general managers, and the other one is my old bar owner, partner, in Trip Rogers. Go ahead, fire away. What do you got?
2: I mean,
0: you can't stop laughing.
2: No, I
0: can't stop laughing.
2: Because what was the line that one of them said? They said, "Why do you have that mustache on? We know it's you. We know it's you."
0: He was in. How did one Nick Snead described it as? South Cali gear, flip flops, a Billabong shirt, a hat, and shades, and he'd hang around by the kitchen. And they called it Kiffin's Kitchen.
2: Oh my god!
0: And then one he called somebody over, and the boyfriend came over going, Coach, we know it's you. Just stop.
2: Yeah.
0: Just stop. I mean, the legend of Joey Freshwater is legendary in the SEC. 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Now, Samantha, your reaction to this Vanity Fair, I mean, with everything else being piled on to Clemson LSU this week, right? Let's go ahead and throw this in there also. Your reaction. Go ahead.
2: Bam. Okay, so it's interesting how you said, like, well, everybody knew this, right? I had no idea about this, but I'm like, yeah, this kind of checks
0: out. In the SEC,
2: right. But as somebody who didn't know about it, I'm almost, like, not surprised at the same time, because it's, like, all these little stories. But why was today the day that everything just came out about him, right? Obviously, we've got the game coming up.
0: That's why.
2: That's why. But, like, I was not surprised, I guess. But also, like, dang, that's a story.
0: Look, folks, when I say just scathing, I mean, it's vicious. It is.
2: Yeah.
0: And part of you wants to laugh. Part of you wants to cringe.
2: Mm-hmm.
0: And you know what? Knowing Lane, you know, not as well as I do. I don't know him well, but I have been around him for a long time. Interviewed him a million times, pregame, postgame. This won't bother him. This won't bother him one bit.
2: Right.
0: You know, he's used to this stuff. As a matter of fact, he's one of those guys that says and looks at it as any pub, good pub. Put it on me. You know, any distraction I can take away from my team coming into a game, sure. Mm. Even this one. But the name Joey Freshwater, how do you come up with that? Allegedly.
2: Allegedly. Can I talk about
0: what would your alter ego's name be? Go ahead. Fire away. What do you got? And phone lines are open here always at ESPN at 888-729-3776. 888-SAY-ESPN. What would your alter ego's name be? I got mine.
2: All right, let's hear it.
0: I'm Eric Stratton, Rush Chairman. I'm damn glad to meet you.
2: Okay.
0: It's a movie reference, Animal House. Hello?
2: Yeah. My dad's listening and is probably going to be disappointed.
0: Eric Stratton. Your dad's going to be pissed.
2: Yeah, he is. Okay. So that's your name. I don't know. I've been trying to think of one for myself. I just know Juan would probably be my first name.
0: Juan,
2: what's like a basic generic?
0: Wait, Juan?
2: Yeah, Juan. Okay, so if you don't know, my first name is Juanita. So a lot of people would just make like Juan jokes.
0: I thought it was Samantha. Okay.
2: Samantha's my middle name, actually. Juanita Samantha Rivera is my full name. And yeah, so maybe like Juan Johnson, just to kind of like mess people up. Yeah.
0: That's good.
2: Okay, like, wait, who is that?
0: Let's go around the horn. Right. Stash Yankee, what do you got? You weren't expecting this, so you better go off the cuff. What do you got?
1: Been thinking long and hard about this, and I think I'm going to go Captain Clarence Over.
0: Captain what?
2: Okay.
1: You mean to tell me you don't know who Clarence Over is?
0: Oh, from Airplane?
1: Thank you.
0: Oh, yeah. I didn't hear the Clarence part. Oh, yeah, Captain Over, and he was overdone. Okay, yeah, that's a damn good one.
1: Over and out.
0: Is Josiah, who's still in the studio? I don't even know.
3: I am here.
0: Oh, come on, laugh track. Let's go.
3: My alter ego is Timothy Turner, actually. He's a light-skinned version of Timmy Turner.
0: Light-skinned version?
3: Timothy Turner. My friends call me Himmy, though.
2: Himmy.
0: Look, in all seriousness, though, what do you think about this Vanity Fair article where they went full on Lane Kiffin. I mean, from his days at Alabama. You know, look, by the way, Lane Kiffin has not had a drink in damn near a decade. Mm-hmm. I mean, so he's completely turned his life around. Sure. He's remarried, meaning is with Layla. You know, they got divorced and then back together again. Mm. So having said that, there was that version of Kiff.
2: Yeah.
0: What do you got?
2: Let me say this. Good journalism, right? Because like you said, for a decade that people in the SEC knew about this story, and now it's out for the world to know, like, dang, did you know this about, like, right? Like Lane Kiffin, it's all out there now. So yeah, I mean, it's good to know, I guess. I don't know.
0: It was, I couldn't believe it was written. I mean, it was one of those where Vanity Fair, no holes barred. Bobby Carpenter reacts next here on ESPN Radio.
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15: Christine Lisi, massive news from the NBA. The league fined the LA Clippers $30 million and stripped the franchise of 5 first-round picks, one each in the 2029 through 2033 drafts, after determining the team violated salary cap circumvention rules when they signed Kawhi Leonard in 2022. Owner Steve Ballmer also faces a 1-year suspension from all team and league activities. ESPN senior writer Andre Snellings.
16: And he's a big part of a lot of what the league is trying to do. So it is surprising maybe that they hit them that hard, but it also feels like they, you know, the commissioner, Adam Silver, he really wanted to plant his flag in the sand on this issue.
15: Andre Snelling's on Freddie and Harry. Georgia Attorney General Chris Carr encouraging SEC Commissioner Greg Sankey to take all measures available, including suspending and or removing LSU from the conference if the Tigers choose to have former NFL players on their roster this season. There, of course, is a court hearing tomorrow in state court in Baton Rouge where a judge will decide whether or not to issue a preliminary injunction, which would continue to enable the potential for eligibility for 2 former NFLers at LSU. Baseball, the Cubs have tagged Jacob Mizorowski for 5 runs on 5 hits. They lead the Brewers 5-3. Top of the 4th inning, Brett Beatty, pinch hitter, Nick Morabito have each driven in 3 runs. Mets now leading the Rays 9-4, bottom 7. Vladdy Guerrero Jr. having himself a night. 3 hits, 5 RBI, and a run scored. Blue Jays up big on the Guardians, 10-0. Top of the 8th, Tigers 2, Twins 1, bottom 4. Detroit's Drew Anderson's given up just 1 run and 1 hit.
4: 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But will all his talking fall on deaf ears? We talk about it on Unsportsmanlike, 6 a.m. Eastern, right here on ESPN Radio, ESPN2, and ESPNU.

0: 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Fireball.
1: A national champ, the first round pick, joins us every Wednesday during college football season, bleeding into the NFL. We split them with him. 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Well, Samantha Rivera in for Amber Wilson. I'm Ian Fitzsimmons. BC, good to talk to you, man. Did you know the legend of Joey Freshwater before the Vanity Fair article hit the newsstands and your internet today?
2: You know, Ian, when you get to a certain age in life,

0: and a lot of your friends start becoming college coaches, and like you're no longer a contemporary of the players, you're a contemporary of the administration and the guys that are stalking the sidelines now. You know, you get your ear down to their track and you get to hear some of the stuff that's being rumored and different things. And so, yeah, from Oxford, I've got some friends that might be some boosters there, and some friends that are over in Tuscaloosa. And there's the Joey Freshwater bit with Lane. Yeah, that's something that I was fairly aware of a little bit ago. I didn't realize they just dropped an article on it today. I thought that was fairly common knowledge.
1: Outside of the SEC, I guess it wasn't. Samantha didn't know about it. She's a diehard, right?
2: Yeah, yeah. No, I was beyond just like, what is this? But at the same time, I was telling Fitz that I wasn't completely surprised, right? It checks out.
0: Well, that's the thing, Samantha, as you look at it, you're like, what's the least surprising thing that you would have heard? The fact that Lane Kiffin has an alter ego that he
3: allegedly
0: uses, an alias. Allegedly, of course, named Joey Freshwater, that when he goes out, like, Joey Freshwater, I mean, it's like Ron Mexico's brother. Like, it's so amazing. Like,
3: you think something up,
0: like, it's so amazing. Like, exactly. Those are the two most famous, or infamous, rather, aliases that you're going to find. The Joey Freshwater, Ron Mexico combo. Like, that sounds like a tag team from WWE from back in 1990.
2: But also, can we talk about the actual...
1: Hold on, Samantha. I'd forgotten about Ron Mexico. That is next level. All right, go ahead. Continue.
2: I was just going to say, like, the potential danger of this being a Deshaun Love case, right? Where these girls didn't know who he was, and they believed, like, oh, yeah, this is Joey Freshwater. What if he, you know, what? Obviously, he is and was Lane Kiffin in those cases, but, like... Why would you just believe that that was some guy named Joey Freshwater and he's hanging around? You know?
3: Good question.
2: The fake 49ers player, yeah.
3: We don't have that answer.
0: Here's the thing, Samantha. You know, I've been married for, goodness, 19 years in March. You know, occasionally on a game day, we might slide back to a bar, but this is after a game at Ohio State. But that's with, like, a group of my friends, probably my wife, her friends, sorority sisters. Like, everybody's coming in. There's, like, two or three establishments that Eva would recognize that are still left standing from the glory days of the 1900s. Outside of that, like, I'm not going on there. So, like, the thought of going back and, like, using an alias and talking to college or younger ladies, like, I'm not sure exactly how that works. The mechanics of it. Why you would do it.
3: Bobby, you and I wouldn't know how to say hello. Let's be honest, man. We got no game.
0: We got
3: our brides. We're good. Right? We're good.
0: I go and work out over at the Woody Hayes, and you know, I'll talk to the players and, you know, give them some little nuggets of information, try to help out a little bit here and there. And I said half the reason that I'm over there is so I can stay up to date with what young people are saying and how they're saying it. And I sound like I'm 1,000 years old now when I call them, you know, young people. But, I mean, hell, I'm 43 years old, okay? I live in a suburban area. Like, where else am I going to get plugged into, like, 18 to 22-year-old locker room culture and what kids are saying and cap and no cap? My kids start saying this crap. I don't know what it means. So I have to go ask the guys. They're like my urban dictionary. What does this stuff mean? How do I talk to people when people say this stuff? Like, I need to know exactly what it is when someone might be making fun of me on social media. I've got to understand exactly what they're saying to me.
3: That's so good. Bobby Carpenter, a first-round pick by the Dallas Cowboys, national champ from Ohio State, joining us every Wednesday here on Amber and Ian here on ESPN Radio. Samantha Rivera in for Amber Wilson. I'm Ian Fitzsimmons. All right, let's get to it, man. Week one, what's it like as a player, especially when you're on a team where the expectations are national championship, like the one that you played on, like the one that you cover, and you're right there in their backyard. And as you mentioned, you work out with, you know, all the time. What's this week like?
0: So this is exciting because finally, and like you get to, they give you now they don't give you paper anymore. It's not like I'm 1,000 years old. You go to your iPad and they've uploaded footage of other teams. You have a game plan in there. There's formations. You have different packages. Like, okay, we've got, you know, here's 100% of our playbook. We're gonna use like 60% focusing on this game, and this is going to be our first and second down. This is our third down. This is our two-minute package, our third down, or our third and short, third medium, third and long, red zone. This is what they do. This is how we're going to attack it. And so it re-stimulates your mind. It re-engages you, and it's absolutely tremendous because for so long you're going against the same stuff on the other side, the same people, the same offense, the same defense. And now there's finally light at the end of the tunnel, and that light's not an oncoming train. That

0: Wisconsin ends up being pretty good. But you're excited to at least go play somebody else, and this is the first week of the year where we literally have everybody playing once again.
1: BC, you talk about Clemson and LSU this weekend. How much pressure is Lane Kiffin feeling right now to get that home win in Baton Rouge?
0: And I was talking to someone from... Oh, go ahead.
1: I was just going to say, is it going to be set on fire if he does lose?
0: Well, it's not going to be good, I'll tell you that, because the standards are when you bring in a guy like this, they literally have said yes to everything that he's wanted. Someone joked, you know, that covers LSU, they go, you look out there, it's about a 1-to-1 player-to-coach ratio, because they've just told Lane, whatever you need. Yeah, we need this guy. He can give us an edge here. We need this guy. He can give us an edge here. And eventually you've got more of those gold polos than you're going to be able to, yellow polos, than players. Start looking at the picture, and you're like, holy smokes. It looks like the ring of Saturn outside of the team with all the polos in there. So they've invested heavily. Their roster is expensive, costly, whatever, as anybody else in college football. And so I a loss isn't the end of the world, but there's expectations like that they make the playoff. I don't know that you need a national championship or bust, but they better be a team that is making the playoffs or right on the cusp. And if you lose to Clemson, who you're a double-digit favorite against early on in the season, like that's not going to be the momentum you want, because remember, in a couple weeks, you got to go up to Oxford, which is going to be basically, this is going to be Black Hawk Down for those guys trying to get out of there. Sam Manson, that might be an old movie reference. I know Ian's seen it, but this is going to be a tough situation. So they need to stack some wins before they start getting in the meat of that schedule.
1: Can we stop with the old movie references? My dad's already yelling at me.
2: I referenced Animal House earlier, so there you go. Yeah. Poor Samantha's getting blown away. Bobby Carpenter, first-round pick for the Dallas Cowboys out of Ohio State, national champion, here with us every Wednesday on ESPN Radio. To the pros, you know C.J. Stroud. He wants a contract extension. He's regressed the last year or so, right? What do you expect to see from him this year?
0: So here's the thing. I think this could work out great for everybody. I'm guessing, without interior knowledge, like specific knowledge of the situation, I'm guessing Houston's offering him a pretty good deal. They want him. They like him. But if you want to get paid like a top-five guy, you got to go perform like a top-five guy, which is, I'm guessing, what CJ wants to get paid like. Well, hey, made the playoffs the last 3 years. Had a really good rookie year. Last couple of years have been okay. You've had injuries around you. You know, your team hasn't been great. You've been nicked up a little bit. Your playoff performance last year in the final game against New England was, subpar to say the least. So go out and go have a great year. He's got all the weapons around him. They've got a really good defense. Go out and be the guy that you were your rookie year. Be efficient. Be effective. Be a leader. Be a commander. He's got all those things. He has all of the ability to do that. He has all the tools at his disposal. And if you do that, like I always say, the team is happy to pay you then, because that justifies their decision to pay you. They want more of that. You know how hard he is? We talked to find franchise quarterbacks in this league. Like, they honestly, like, bet on yourself and go earn that, and we will be the happiest to stroke you that check and write it to you. So he's got to go out there, and he needs to be a 30-touchdown guy, 10-interception guy, go throw for 3,500 to 4,000 yards, be efficient, have a 90-plus quarterback rating. You do all those things, your team's going to be in the playoffs, win a playoff game or two, and all of a sudden, poof, man, like, it's all going to be right in front of you. He's a young man. They've got a young coach in D'Amico Ryans. They've got a young core around him. Like, it's all in front of him. And I think this is a great opportunity for him. And I'm excited, because I know what he has inside of him. I just hope that they stay healthy and they continue to build around him this year.
2: Bobby, we greatly appreciate it, a.k.a. Ron Mexico. Thank you, man. Enjoy week one, because, hey, we got a good one tomorrow night, Colorado, Georgia Tech, leading into the game where I'll be at in Baton Rouge. You referenced it, Clemson, LSU. Thank you, brother. We'll talk to you next week. Appreciate it, BC.
0: Hey, Ron Mexico, Joey Freshwater, the tag team that never was.
2: God, so, I totally forgot about Ron Mexico. For people who don't realize who that is, just go Google Mike Vixen, come up, and there you have it. I mean, and it's one of those that, damn, that's all I got is damn. With Samantha Rivera, I'm Ian Fitzsimmons. Coming up, why is it so hard for so many of the greats to just get up and walk away? We explain that next here on ESPN Radio.
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0: to a former employee of the Industry Irish Pub, where the legend of Joey Freshwater gained traction in the Vanity Fair article about Lane Kiffin. Well, Samantha Rivera, me and Fitzsimmons are on ESPN Radio. Your phone lines are always open at 888-SAY-ESPN, 888-729-3776. Mark in Pennsylvania, we'll start with you coming up in just a moment. But this story we just heard, Samantha, you and I were crying laughing, where this dude was working the door back in the day when Lane Kiffin was on Saban's staff, where the alleged legend of Joey Freshwater was born at the Innisfree Irish Pub in Tuscaloosa, Alabama. And he said that Nick Saban would send this woman in. And what did he say? She scared the ever-loving bleep out of me? Yeah. You can't even keep a straight face.
1: I can't, because, like, what?
0: You got to help me out with this, because this is hilarious. And I used to own the damn place, right? Yeah. So anyway, which is crazy, though. What a small world. But he said she would just ask me, when I was working the door, where is he? And I knew exactly who she was talking about.
1: Yeah.
0: But I would say, I don't know who you're talking about. And she would look at me and say, what again? Like, where is he? And then he'd go, do you know where he is? And she'd walk right past him, like, just on a beeline. And this woman just, that Nick Saban sent over, right? To allegedly, right? To go and get Lane Kiffin, a.k.a. Joey Freshwater, out of the bar. This woman scared the hell out of me. You and I were in tears.
1: Literally, yeah.
0: Is Josiah still here with us? No. Stosh? You good?
2: Here.
0: You okay now after hearing that story? You good? Jake? Everyone good? Have we recovered?
3: I think so, yeah.
0: Okay. I think so. This woman scared the hell out of me.
1: Good Lord.
0: Oh, my gosh. The nickname Joey Freshwater. Mine would be Eric Stratton. Yours would be?
1: Juan Johnson.
0: Mark in Pennsylvania. What do you got for us before we get to the greats having trouble walking away? What do you got, Mark? Go ahead.
4: Well, I love listening to your show. I appreciate you for having me on. So
0: absolutely.
4: Back in the college days, to use as an icebreaker, which it did very rarely work, I would introduce myself as Lance Longshank. And if I got a laugh out of it, I would quickly follow, well, you look like you're willing to walk the plank.
0: No.
4: Surprised how sometimes that would actually work, because they would look at me like I'm an idiot, and that holds true to form, but that would allow me to start some conversation.
0: Samantha's cringing right now, Mark. I can't believe that actually would work as an icebreaker to lead to a conversation. I mean, are you married? Did it work? Like, did you get married? Did it work on your wife?
4: I am actually married now 4 years, and eventually the story did come up, and I told her what the alter ego nickname was, and she laughed and called me an idiot, but she said that she would actually talk to me because of the bravery of the desperation.
0: Desperation?
1: Oh my God. And she's still married to you.
4: Yes, yes. Happily, actually. Surprisingly.
0: Happily, sure.
1: Let's hear that from her directly.
0: Mark, thank you, bud. Appreciate the phone call. Samantha, the entire time he was telling that story, you were like, cringing, like, wait, what?
1: Like, why?
0: That's one of the worst. That's worse than Joey Freshwater.
1: That's rough.
0: Beyond worse. All right. So, to the greats, and you're covering the U.S. Open for people just tuning in, and Samantha covers college football, the NFL. She does it all for us, and slumming with us tonight for the first time. It's been remarkable to see Djokovic come back and throwing up in the first round. And I hated to get him getting eliminated, but you could see what a fighter he was. Just, you could tell, I mean, he's ill, puking, you know, during the match and still fighting through five sets. We got Venus Williams coming back, right? We got Serena coming back. We have Aaron Donald, but he's a different story. I mean, we'll set him aside right now.
1: Yeah.
0: But you had a thought on the greats not being able to walk away.
1: Listen,
0: especially in your sport.
1: Yeah. So, granted, yes, I've never played any of those sports, let alone professionally. But at the same time, I have to ask myself, like, is money that tight? Like, I can understand, right, having the itch to be like, dang, I miss it. I want to go back. I'm not completely done yet. But, like, whatever happened to just ending on a high note and just being like, you know what? great career. Let's just move on and do the next thing, right? And if you don't, I would argue if you don't feel like you know what that next thing is, hey, therapy is great. Like, go talk to somebody. They will help you find that next thing. But I'm also not going to complain that I get to watch Serena Williams back, you know?
0: Yeah, look, when you mentioned right there, you know, walking away, I'll never forget talking to Mike Vrabel. When he was still playing, this was back in 05, you know, still captain of the Patriots. You know, they're going for a third Super Bowl. And Emmitt Smith was now with the Arizona Cardinals and had a very subpar season, you know, but he'd already broken the all-time rushing record with the Cowboys. You know, now he's gone on to the Arizona Cardinals because the Cowboys decided to move on. And I asked Vrabel that very same thing, you know, on air, and he lit me up like a Christmas tree. And his point was, man, we're not accountants. We're not selling insurance. We can't do this till we're 60.
1: Right.
0: We have a very limited window when we are our bodies and our minds say, hey, you can still do this. And if somebody is willing to pay us to go out and play the game that we love, then why shouldn't we go and play? I don't care what you think about me. You know, if I'm going on and continuing on my career, if to play the game and be with the boys, and that was a big thing. He's like, you have no idea what it's like to be in that room with the fellas or with the girls.
1: Sure.
0: You know, it's a different thing. And he blasted the ever-loving hell out of me, and I changed my opinion.
1: Yeah.
0: Because he's right. You know, you only have a certain window. And if Serena thinks, you know what, I feel pretty good. You know, I'm going to go give this a run real quick. After being preggo and winning a major, right, in Australia, having a kid, coming back, going, you know what, I want to do this again. That's why I don't fault Emmitt for going to be an Arizona Cardinal or Joe Namath to be an L.A. Ram, you know, or whatever it may be. Whatever great you want to – Tony Dorsett with the Broncos. I'm going old school here, you know. But, you know, J.J. Watt with the Arizona Cardinals.
1: Yeah. Michael Jordan with the Wizards.
0: Oh, God, that was painful to watch. But, yeah. Oh, man, they were looking him in the eye for the first time. You know, that's when you knew he lost it. But I'll never, ever, after that conversation with Braves, I will never, ever fault any athlete or criticize an athlete. Not fault. Criticize an athlete for still wanting to play the game.
1: I get it. I get it. I do. But at the same time, when you do see these athletes come back and then you just don't see them at that same level, like there's a part of me as a fan that just like, dang, like my heart hurts watching that, you know? Like that was a GOAT, right? In their prime, best career, whatever it was for them. And then to see them come back, it's like, I don't know. It just hurts me. But
0: Do you think this is a Joker's last run?
1: I do. Damn. I do. No, yeah. It has to be. And interestingly enough, I did ask Jeannie Bouchard this because she herself, right, just retired a little more than a year ago. I said, could you come back? She's like, never say never, right? She's there in broadcast now, but you never know. And then to your point of like that small window, Chicharito, star player for the Mexican national team, he just was on the broadcast side of things for the World Cup. And now he's playing for another team, right? In Texas. He's back. He's got that itch. So I get it. I get it. But also,
0: sometimes it's painful, but sometimes it's also refilling, right. You know? And it's we'll see what happens with some of the greats. But I do get the conversation and the argument. All right, coming up next, a billionaire owner gets blasted by one of his own details. Coming up here on ESPN Radio.
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3: Christine Lisi. The NBA drops the hammer on the LA Clippers. The league fined the team $30 million and stripped the franchise of five first-round picks, one each in the 2029 through 2033 drafts, after determining the team violated salary cap circumvention rules when they signed Kawhi Leonard in 2022. Owner Steve Ballmer also faces a one-year suspension from all team and league activities. Leonard has been ordered to pay the NBA $700,000, but otherwise escapes further disciplinary measures. The Clippers plan to challenge the NBA's findings. Georgia Attorney General Chris Carr encouraging SEC Commissioner Greg Sankey to take all measures available, including suspending and or removing LSU from the conference if the Tigers choose to have former NFL players on their roster this season. There is a court hearing tomorrow in state court in Baton Rouge where a judge will decide whether or not to issue a preliminary injunction, which would continue to enable the potential for eligibility for two former NFL players at LSU. Major League Baseball, Brewers ace Jacob Mizrowski not having his best night. Five runs, five hits, four walks, yet his team has taken a 6-5 lead on the Cubs on a William Contreras RBI single. They're in the top of the fifth from Wrigley Field. Carson Benge and Bo Bichette each with two hits and two runs scored. Mets leading at the Rays 10-4, bottom of the ninth inning. A two-run double and RBI single for John Peck. Tigers leading at the Twins 5-1, top of the sixth inning. Marlins, Royals up 6-4 on the Marlins, bottom five. Salvi Perez and Carter Jensen have each gone deep. White Sox and Astros still scoreless, top of the sixth. Blue Jays rolled by the Guardians 11-0. Vladdy Guerrero Jr. 3-for-4 with 5 RBI and a run scored.
4: 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Giants running back Cam Scatabooth. Mike Tomlin, now of NBC Sports, will join us. And in studio, the star of the new movie, By Any Means, Mark Wahlberg. 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

0: One of the good old boy club got blasted by his own. Steve Ballmer, owner, L.A. Clippers, $30 million fine. Year-long suspension away from all basketball operations and their first five draft picks. The next 5 years, starting in 2029, all taken away from them. With Samantha Rivera in for Amber Wilson, I'm Ian Fitzsimmons here on ESPN Radio. Let's bring in a guy who knows the front office in the NBA as well as anybody. Bobby Marks, our old friend, returns here to ESPN Radio. Bobby, I'm shocked that the NBA went after and blasted one of their own. I mean, in the NFL, I'd be stunned also if an owner got blasted like this without video or audio. What was your reaction?
1: Yeah, I mean, it's probably as much as, from a draft pick-wise, and, you know, I think it's everything but, you know, voiding Kawhi's contract, which wasn't the case in here. But, yeah, I mean, it's significant. I mean, I think when you look back, I mean, if you go back, you know, 25, 26 years with the Joe Smith case with the Timberwolves, and that was basically a hidden contract where Minnesota got in trouble for. The penalties are somewhat similar, five first-round picks. You know, there's multiple people getting year-long suspension. In the case of Lawrence Frank, their GM, you know, he gets 6 months here. $30 million fine, which is basically, you know, the equivalent of four separate circumvention charges here at $7.5 million per.

0: it's a huge number, and it's pretty damning. I think if you go and read the report that's out by the investigators, which I did earlier this evening, it's 36 pages, and you go through it, it's pretty damning. I mean, it really is. I mean, there's not much, from what's in this report, there's not much of a fight from the Clippers here and everything like that here. But the funny part is that we talk a lot about the aspiration, which basically was the fourth one that came in at the end. It was the three other companies that were involved. And, it's one thing to, introduce a player to a potential sponsor or a sponsor and give them his contact number. But when you basically kind of carry it through, they basically took it to this stage five or six in this. It's certainly another thing.
1: Bobby, in a situation like this, what has to be the final straw to make this go from, oh, there's not enough evidence, right, to actually, like, just kidding, you're all guilty?
0: Yeah, I mean, I think there's a lot of text messages in this. Certainly Jillian Zucker, who is the Clippers, president of business operations, she's been suspended for a full year. A lot of text messages with the companies that were involved. A lot of text messages, with aspiration as far as them, not just with the Intuit Dome trying to get a deal done with the Forum, which Steve Ballmer also, runs also. I think there's, as I said, there's always a paper trail to different things. You're always going to get caught, especially in this day and age. And there was, in this case, when you read the report, there was a paper trail. I think too that, the interesting thing is that the three endorsement deals, non-aspiration, all happened during COVID. Right? Like, how many people are writing a check for $10 million plus, in a period when basically nobody's doing business at all and everything? So,
2: Bobby, yeah, I was about to ask you, what was the biggest thing that jumped out to you in the 36-page report that you read?
0: That jumped out. Yeah, that was probably the biggest thing. Certainly the number that, originally I think it was 4 for 48. I don't think Kawhi finally got all that from aspiration. That's a huge number for basically not doing anything. But yeah, I think the three separate endorsement deals that were agreed upon. That basically, when you follow the trail of Dennis Robertson, which is Kawhi's uncle, who's been banned for 5 years. And, it put pressure on the Clippers saying, hey, we've got nothing. There's all these BS deals. And then all of a sudden, there was an uptick as far as with meetings and signed deals. And a lot of this, as I said, happened during COVID, which, as we know, as you guys know, there was really not much business going on. How many companies wanted to go out and spend, $10-11 million on a player when nothing was going on?
2: One. Right. To answer your question, it's a $30 million fine. It's 5 first-round picks taken away. Steve Ballmer suspended for a year. The list goes on. Mm-hmm. Bobby Marks, NBA front office insider, explaining it all to us in layman's terms here on ESPN Radio with Samantha Rivera, me, and Fitzsimmons. So pivot to Kawhi. How do you see Kawhi's punishment? And the trade now goes through to Toronto. He goes back to where he won an NBA title with the Raptors.
0: Yeah.
2: But it's just a $700,000, hey, give it back and you're good. What do you think about that?
0: Yeah, I mean, listen, I think the league could have pressed to try to get his contract voided, but then you've got a messy fight with certainly the Players Association. He's got a year left on it. I think there was, certainly the PA had to agree on the punishment. They signed off on it. So that's the reason why, we saw something today. I think there's probably two ways to look at it. Yeah, I mean, I think when you read the report, it does seem somewhat light based on, him writing a check for $700,000. I think the court of public opinion probably sees him differently. We've heard a lot of the rumors that have hovered for the last 6 or 7 years, and then when it comes to kind of fruition and on paper and what was written, it's a little bit different here. I'm expecting that trade to go through with

0: Toronto, you know, within the next week. I'm expecting him to sign an extension here. So it's funny. At the end of the day, Kawhi is probably, I don't want to say he's the big winner, because, you know, certainly his reputation has taken a hit here, but he basically goes relatively unscathed.
1: Now, Bobby, what are you hearing around the league right now as far as whether or not the right decision was actually made here, right? Because I feel like we hear all the time about coaches and athletes, quite frankly, doing illegal stuff behind the scenes all the time. But why now? Why do they actually hit the guys?
0: I worked in the league for a long time. I think there's a difference between, I always say, like doing 35 and a 25. You know, usually you probably, you know, the police officer is not going to pull you over, and that's maybe some minor things here. But I think when you get caught, when you basically blow through the speed limit and you get caught speeding, I think it raised an eye, and it raised an eye a year ago, and we've been going through it. I think that the from just talking with my counterparts within league, I think there was a level of shock about the significance of the draft picks. Certainly, all five picks. One of those picks is a Pacers pick that they got in the Ivica Zubac trade. So they basically have stripped down, and they've got two left, at their disposal here. But I think the fine certainly is one thing, but I think the level of picks that were taken away was one of the things that probably caught a lot of teams off guard.
2: Go back to your front office days. How creative, if you're the Clippers, do you have to be in order to sustain having five first-round picks taken away from you?
0: They're probably going to recoup a couple. I mean, they'll probably get a couple back in when they trade him, if that deal goes through to Toronto. But the thing is, you know, those picks aren't until probably 2031 and 2033. And it's basically like the equivalent. Probably not as harsh when, you know, these colleges get the death penalty. You know, we saw back in the day SMU, right, in the 80s with Eric Dickerson and Craig James and that group, and it took them for a while to kind of regroup. I think fortunately for them, listen, they had the fifth pick in this year's draft in Keaton Wagler. They got Darius Garland and the James Harden trade. I mean, roster-wise, they're not depleted. They'll probably get Brandon Ingram. But, yeah, I mean, I think long-term, you know, as you guys have seen, you know, you build the roster through the draft, and when you don't have five first-round picks to do it, they're going to feel the effects down the road.
1: Bobby, explain to me why, like you said, there are messages on messages and pages on pages of the evidence, right, that this happened, and yet the Clippers come out with a statement saying, we're going to defend this, this isn't true.
0: Yeah.
1: Why?
0: Well, the funny thing is, well, I guess it's not funny for the Clippers. I mean, this is binding. I mean, this is basically, unless, you know, I know we live in a world of everything goes to court nowadays. Unless the Clippers want to take the NBA to court, this is the punishment right now. I think that's a question for the Clippers to answer here. I think that maybe their interpretation of the rules is a little bit different than what the NBA and what the CBA is and what the investigators came out with.
2: How do you feel on a whole lighter note? And Bobby, we can't thank you enough for all your insight, because you made some great points. And especially, my lazy butt wasn't going to go read every paragraph of 36 pages.
0: It's easy
2: pages,
0: reading,
2: right?
0: Hey,
2: who says people from Louisiana can read? I mean, come on, Bobby. I mean, let's just be honest here, right? I mean, hey, stereotypes exist for a reason. But anyway, how do you feel about when you get in a public setting? Yeah. And a guy or a woman next to you just has unbelievable body odor. What do you do?
0: Yeah, I think it's more worse when they walk past you, right? Not when they're standing next to you. I think that's kind of I don't think you do anything. You just kind of move on, right? It's just kind of, you know, zip your lips and just kind of, I guess take the punishment as far as what it is.
2: Take the punishment on the crop dust from BO. Got it. Good advice from NBA Front Office Insider. Bobby, you're the best, man. Thank you so much for joining
0: us. Appreciate it. Thank you.
2: All right, boss.
0: You got it. Thanks.
2: Bobby Marks here with us on ESPN Radio, giving you the latest on Steve Ballmer being suspended for a year, fined $30 million, and the Clippers being zapped of their five first-round picks starting in 2029. It's remarkable when you think about it. The good old boy club going out one of their own and saying, you know what? This ain't happening. I applaud the NBA for doing it. I really do.

0: on the BO thing, there's a reason I asked that question. Because Samantha Rivera has had an experience covering the U.S. Open at Flushing Meadows. Details along that, along with smelling salts. We explain next here on ESPN Radio.
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0: I used to be able to play this on the bass.
1: Oh, so good. Dave Grohl contending with the Foo Fighters. I mean, come on. Let's go. Well, Samantha Rivera, I'm Ian Fitzsimmons. You're on ESPN Radio, the ESPN app, SiriusXM Channel 80. Body odor. It's a problem. It really is. If you're on an airplane and you're sitting next to somebody that just doesn't believe in right guard, Dove, you name it, it's a problem. Poor Samantha, who's covering the U.S. Open at Flushing Meadows for us, I got a reprieve. She came back to Bristol.

0: today in studio with us. And now she's got to go back to it again. You brought this up in our pre-show meeting and we were all crying laughing. Go ahead. The floor is yours, Samantha.
1: B.O. Right. Okay. PSA? Yeah.
0: PSA.
1: See, this is what I mean when I forget my English. Okay, so PSA, public service announcement. If you see me at the U.S. Open and you smell, I'm going to say something because I'm tired of us normalizing this. Bobby Marks, right, ESPN NBA front office insider earlier was saying, you know, if we pass by somebody and they smell, just walk away and pretend. No, we need to change that. We need to call people out because what are you doing? Yes, it's towards the end of summer, but it is hot. Okay, wear deodorant. Like, if you don't have any, ask me.
0: Hold on. I need a specific example of what happened at the U.S. Open. Have you bring this up with such passion and vigor in our pre-show meeting?
1: Because my biggest fear, right, is like smelling. Why is it that I go inside the merch store? And I'm like, what is that smell? And I see this guy, and I'm just like, oh, that's you. It's you.
0: It's you. You're the source.
1: You're the culprit. I will say in that moment, I chickened out. And I was like, I want to say something so bad. But there are so many people in here, like, he's just going to get so embarrassed. But after that, I was like, dang, like, nobody here. He had no friends to tell him, hey, buddy, kind of smell a little bit. Maybe, like, go to the bathroom.
0: What did he look like?
1: I can't say that.
0: No, yeah, you can. He's not. I mean, he doesn't know you're talking about him. It doesn't matter. I talked about last night a dude at Whole Paycheck, right? Which I call Whole Foods because you got to bring your Whole Paycheck in there to buy food. But I was in the Whole Paycheck yesterday. I'm telling the story about this dude who's got, you know, the cutoff shirt, hairy arms, hairy as hell, hair on the back of your tricep, and just shave that part at least, dude. You can't. And he's sniffing apples up into his nose.
1: Ooh.
0: And peaches. So, yeah, right ahead. So I'm not afraid. Go right ahead. Hit it.
1: Okay. All right. So he had dark hair. He had, I think they were black glasses. And truth be told, he did look a little nerdy. Like, he looked like the kind of guy.
0: Skinny? Was he my size?
1: He was like normal. I don't know. He looked like normal size, I'm saying. Okay. So, like, I don't know, late 20s, maybe.
0: So one like Peach Sniffer. Got it. Okay.
1: He looked like a guy who didn't have friends. So that also kind of got me. Where I was like, dang, maybe he doesn't have friends. So nobody's telling him, like, you smell.
0: So was this the only instance at Flushing Meadows? Or was there another or
1: that was
0: two
1: the most memorable one. Where I was like, wow, I can't stop thinking about that moment. Like, it was just so bad.
0: Folks, wear deodorant. It's not hard.
1: It's really not. Like, I will personally, if anybody calls in saying, you know what, I just can't afford deodorant today, let me know and I will personally send you deodorant.
0: I can't afford deodorant today.
1: Be careful. Well, okay, so I told you about this special deodorant that I recently found out about. And it's like a salt mineral, like whatever. So it completely eliminates the smell, right? It doesn't stop you from sweating, but it
0: That's
1: hides the smell.
0: For me.
1: Yes. Yes. We know about your $8 Walmart t-shirts that you have to get and then you leave them in there.
0: Not
1: for
0: even
1: the
0: a
1: poor.
0: T-shirt. It's a collared shirt.
1: It's a collared shirt. Oh my God.
0: On Saturday night at Death Valley, Clemson LSU, I went today and bought an $8 collared shirt, right? Because I had a little bit of a gift card. So it cost me $8.
1: A gift card.
0: And you know, when you sweat, like I do, it's going to leave this dark ring around your collar, and it's so hard to get out. I'm not going to wear a Jay Hilburn freaking shirt, right, to that one. No, this shirt will be worn once and then left in the hotel room.
1: See, that's your problem, though, because, like, okay, fine, buy the $8 thing, whatever, but why are you leaving it in there for
0: button-down
1: the poor
0: shirt,
1: cleaning
0: yeah.
1: staff to smell? Like, those poor people have to now deal with it.
0: Well, that person might need a shirt.
1: What?
0: I don't know. They may have a way to get that damn ring out of that collar. I can't figure it out. I've tried. I mean, I can't. I've used lemon juice. I mean, I put it in the sun. I've used every old wise tale known to mankind. It does not disappear fully. It won't. So, I just... I guess I could throw it away, but I'm not going to throw a good shirt away because if you can get the stain out, go right ahead.
1: Well, you know what? In that case,

0: take it home, wash it, at least disinfect it, right? And then give it to Goodwill. They'll figure it out.
1: But I'm not going to reek because I'm wearing Right Guard. I'm not wearing your fancy, you know, whatever, because I mean, look, the head and neck and back are all going to be dripping. You know, it's going to be 90 degrees, you know, I mean, minimum.
0: You're getting too descriptive there. I don't want to know.
1: But the pits, and yeah, I mean, we're good, but the neck collar, you can't help. Yeah. There's nothing you can do about it.
0: No, okay.
1: But I'm with you on the body odor. I mean, look, folks, wear deodorant. It's not that hard. It isn't hard.
0: Please.
1: Now, the other part was, I was telling you that, and Pat McAfee made this known nationally when after the Ty Simpson, you know, story, that I was talking to Ty and he said, you know, that he was just keeping the ruse alive with the Rams and this and that. He hadn't met with them, but he had, and it was a funny story, right, where they had met several times and gone over start stop film, and Sean McVay loved him, and it was a big act by McVay on draft night. It was hilarious. So McAfee comes on and he's like, we love Fitz. He always brings us the smelling salts before the game. And I told you that, and you're like, I've never had them. What am I holding right now?
0: You're holding a smelling salts.
1: There you go. You ready? So this
0: Let's
1: is what
0: go.
1: It sounds
0: Let's
1: like.
0: Let's go. Come on.
1: That's the crack.
0: Okay.
1: Now it turns pink.
0: Oh.
1: Woo!
0: Let's go.
1: Let's go on kickoff, folks. We're ready. I mean,
0: We're ready.
1: Woo! Baby.
0: See,
1: let's hit it.
0: I need to feel that energy. We need to do this together, Fitz. I'm not even joking.
1: Come on. Let's go cook some dinner for the kids. We're ready to go. 30 for 30's new series, The Betrayal of Shohei Ohtani, is available now on all major podcast platforms or AMP, folks. The Betrayal of Shohei Ohtani is presented by Gusto, and we got some right now. So there you go. That's what it does to you, Samantha.
0: There we go.
1: Right there.
0: All right. After this, we're going to go smell some salts.
1: A non-athletic dude on kickoffs. That's what you take right before kickoff. Bam, and you're ready to go hit somebody. Game night's next. Samantha, it's been a blast.
2: 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It's Q Myers from Game Night here on ESPN Radio. 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No NFL team has ever been stripped of more than one. 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
6: I'm Emmett Golden. In the NBA, the Los Angeles Clippers are facing massive penalties for violating salary cap circumvention rules in a case involving Kawhi Leonard. The Clippers must forfeit five future first-round picks from 2029 through 2033 and pay a $30 million fine. Owner Steve Ballmer has been suspended from all league and team activities for 1 year. Team executives Gillen Zucker and Lawrence Frank have also been suspended without pay. Leonard was not suspended, but fined $700,000. In the NFL, Kirk Cousins will begin the season as the Las Vegas Raiders starting quarterback. First-year head coach Clint Kubiak announced that Cousins will start the opener against the Miami Dolphins, beating out rookie Fernando Mendoza for the job. And in San Francisco, Nick Bosa is making progress in a return from a torn ACL. Bosa participated in a full practice on Wednesday for the first time since suffering the injury last season, called the workout very encouraging, but stopped short of confirming whether he'll play for the 49ers in their opener against the Rams in Melbourne, Australia. The second round of the U.S. Open is underway. Already today, Americans Ben Shelton, Francis Tiafoe, and Emma Navarro, amongst others, have advanced to the next round. You can watch all of the U.S. Open on ESPN. Let's take a look at Major League Baseball. It's the end of the sixth. The Brewers lead the Cubs 6-5. No score in the top of the eighth, where the White Sox and the Astros are. The Yankees in the top of the seventh. No score with them and the Angels. Few games gone final already. The Reds beat the Padres 7-3, and the Athletics beat the Rangers 9-2. More of Game Night with Q Myers and myself, Emma Golden, coming up straight ahead.
7: 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With all their changes, I'll tell you if I still feel that way. 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
2: Now laters are now laters.
3: I say this on every show, but it stands true, especially when I have a conversation like this that I don't even know how I got there. 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
3: Your wife accused you of not knowing how to read.
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3: 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It says now and laters.
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3: Why did I know? Why did I know in my core, deep down in my bones, why did I know Sister Sledge was going to put that kind of open together and we were going to start off the show talking about now and later.

0: laters. Or now laters, as Emmett Golden calls it.
1: Now laters. You said it now laters.
0: That's how you say it. So I was just doing the two different pronunciations. I say now and laters. You say now laters, like it's all one word. I think, well, because it's on the package that it says and, that they should be now and laters. It's just to say it fast.
1: Doesn't matter, man. Mandela effect. You familiar with that? You know what the Mandela effect is? It's where you remember something the way, like, but it's not accurate, you know? And the Mandela effect is they're now laters because we never saw
0: it. Okay, so you just made my point. You just said you remember something that's not accurate. So that would mean that you're wrong because it's not accurate. That's the exact definition of not accurate.
1: No, see, this is where we miss each other, all right? I can acknowledge.
0: Oh, there's plenty of places that we miss each other, brother. Trust me, it's way deeper than candy.
1: I'll acknowledge the package says now and laters, but what they're called, at least from the, you know, from the neighborhood I'm from, they're called now laters.
0: Okay. Well, when I ran to the candy store, everyone said, hey, Q, pick up some now laters for me. And I said, all right, cool, no problem. I didn't think too much of it. I don't know. It's just me.
1: That tells me you lived in a better neighborhood than I did growing up.
0: Well, you know what? Maybe I did. You know what? And I'll take that. I'll own it.
1: Right.
0: If the worst thing you can say about me is Q lived in such a good neighborhood that he actually said, and I'll own that. Yep. I will own that. You know, I will own it and wear it as a badge of honor, brother. That's all I'm going to say. He's Emmett Golden. I'm Q Myers. It's game night here on ESPN Radio and the all-new ESPN app. SiriusXM Channel 80, and tune in, right? 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I'm just saying, I'm not getting rid of the and, man. Ands are great.
1: All right? Yeah, they're cool. They're all right. Sometimes. Yeah,
0: they are fantastic. I'll tell you what, the ands aren't fantastic if you're the Clippers because the NBA came down with a punishment and another and another. And another when it came to circumventing the salary cap, something that had to do with Kawhi Leonard. And, man, they got hit with 5 first-round draft picks that have been stripped away. 2029 through 2033, $30 million. Oh, sorry. And $30 million is a big, huge fine. And their owner, Steve Ballmer, suspended from all league and team activities for 1 year. There's so many things so many layers to this. But the one thing that I feel like is very common is what me and you have been talking about when it comes to this situation. The longer this bad boy was lingering on, the longer this investigation was going to go on, the worse it was going to be for the Clippers.
1: But it was just like a month ago or maybe even less than that. Didn't it come out where they were like, yeah, ESPN's reports were inaccurate and Pablo Torre doesn't know what he's talking about? And boom, here we are.
0: Until they kept investigating. Remember when Kawhi Leonard was traded to the Raptors? They're like, hold up. Hold up now. This can't go through until we finish our investigations. And that's when I knew. Right? Yeah. I mean, it's like that. It's like that TV show. And that's when you knew that there was going to be more. That's when I knew that there was going to be more when they said, hold up on the trade. So there is a lot that came out. Obviously, the NBA feels like they found plenty and they lowered the hammer on this situation. As a matter of fact, Arsham Sharania, who reported all the suspensions and the draft picks being taken away, he actually broke it down on the 5 p.m. Sports Center what exactly the NBA found.
2: It essentially shows that the Clippers weren't technically funneling money to Kawhi Leonard. There was no napkin with money being given to him on an agreement, but they actively helped him obtain financial revenue from companies for, in specific, as far as getting money off the court along with his NBA contract. And the investigation also made it clear that Kawhi Leonard didn't knowingly have information about any salary cap circumvention occurring, but clearly his business representative at the time, Dennis Robertson, who also is his uncle, did have that knowledge and was engaging in salary cap circumvention. Dennis Robertson was fired by Kawhi Leonard back in June. Now he has been banned by the NBA from conducting any and all business with the league. And so this is the penalty that Kawhi Leonard has agreed to under the collective bargaining agreement.
1: Hey, Chris Carter said it, right? Everybody needs a fall guy.
0: Yeah.
1: And Uncle Kawhi, it seems like he ends up being the fall guy. Kawhi Leonard was fined $700,000.
0: That's a drop in the bucket.
1: Peanuts,
0: right,
1: you know,
0: right, exactly.
1: to him.
0: Yep.
1: I don't think it's plausible at all that he didn't know anything.

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1: Cigarettes in jail, right? I mean, you know, first round draft picks, that's going to get you somewhere where you need to be.
2: You can't get a really good player in a trade without a number one pick. Right. And usually you need multiple, you know, to make it happen. So this is going to affect them greatly from them being able to improve their roster. So they're going to end up trading Kawhi Leonard. We all believe that's going to go through.
1: Yep.
2: You know, that's going to go through. So they'll have those assets. But now I'm looking at that Clippers team. I'm like, it's, you know, are they a lottery team next year?
1: I mean, isn't it just appropriate that it's always the Clippers, though? It feels like there's always something going on around them. Even when it looks like they're going to be good, they're still the Clippers. They're still the little brothers of the Lakers. No matter how you look at it, no matter how you try to dress it up and try to dance it up, and, oh, man, they've got Lob City. Oh, man, they've got this guy. They've got that guy. Oh, they've got a great owner. It always seems to come down to the same thing. The Clippers are still always going to be the little brothers to the Lakers, and they're just not ever able to get over the hump. There's always something going on with this organization.
2: Yeah, and, you know, they got a new owner, and they built a beautiful arena, and you would think, like, oh, okay, they kind of washed some of that funk off, right, from Sterling and all this other stuff. But, no, it's still here. The thing with Ballmer is interesting to me. The Clippers owner, he got fined $30 million, which is kind of like fining Kawhi $700,000, right? Because you're talking about Steve Ballmer is the richest owner in the NBA. You know what I think is going to hurt him more than anything?
1: His ego?
2: Sure. And being banned for a year. Yeah. He loves being at those games. Not being able at any games or any team activities for a full year. I think that's kind of the gut punch to him.
1: Well, for guys like that that are as worth as much as he is, he doesn't want to have someone Google his name and then all of a sudden this comes up. You know what I mean? So, yeah, you're right. Him not being able to be around the team, being at the arena, you know, being around any kind of basketball activities, that's definitely going to hurt him. But I'll tell you what, man, that pride, that ego, that muddying of the name, because this is what he's involved in, oh, that's going to go a long way as well. There's no doubt about that. He's Emmett Golden. I'm Q Myers. It's Game Night here on ESPN Radio on the all-new ESPN app, SiriusXM Channel 80, and TuneIn. 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So what does all this mean when it comes to the actual trade of Kawhi Leonard on his way to Toronto? Or is he? That's next on Game Night on ESPN Radio.
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4: 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Dabo Swinney and the Clemson Tigers are heading to Baton Rouge to face Lane Kiffin and number 11 LSU. Major League Baseball update.
5: All right, Emmett, how about the Brew Crew and the Cubs? Jacob Mizorowski, he is on the mound for the Brewers, and it didn't go so well. Now, the Brew Crew's up 7-5, bottom of the seventh, but Mizorowski, four innings pitched, five hits given up, five earned runs, five strikeouts, but also four walks to go along with it, allowed more than three earned runs in the start for the first time this season. Again, the Brew Crew had the lead, but not Mizorowski's sharpest stuff, to say the least.
6: Nah, and if you're the Brewers, you feel great that you have the lead in the bottom of the seventh right now, because typically if Mizorowski gives up five runs, you lose, you know, because you're so used to him maybe giving up a run, because he's been one of the most dominant pitchers in baseball this year. So Brewers in a good spot as they try to finish the season strong.
5: The Cubs still have time, though. Alex Bregman, he's been having a really good game. Five home runs last five games, so he's been having a nice little stretch of games. Fourth player in Cubs history with at least 13 home runs and 33 RBI over a 25-game span. And check this out. Second player with 4-plus RBI in a game versus Jacob Mizorowski. So that doesn't happen too often. Bregman had three at-bats, one run scored, two hits, and those four RBI. And really, the one guy that hasn't done a whole lot, even though he's got a couple runs, is PCA. Pete Crow Armstrong. Yeah. He's my new
6: favorite player.
5: He's my new favorite player that I'm leaning towards.
6: Okay. So
5: now, no one could ever be my favorite player, because that's Ricky Henderson, rest in peace. But I'll tell you what, man, PCA has got a lot of Ricky Henderson tendencies, right? He hits a lot of leadoff home runs. He can hit for average, and he can steal bases. Now, he might not steal bases as much as Ricky did, but PCA, he's got all the tools, brother.
6: Yeah, 0-for-2 tonight, but he has scored twice. He got on base with two walks. So
5: I'm saying, hey, look, you put him on base, he can score, man. That's very Ricky-like, right? He's a weapon if you let him get on base. So there's still time for them to come back, and PCA can, you know, do some magic, work some magic for the Cubs. But a close one between the Brew Crew and the Cubbies. Seventh inning, one out, bottom of the seventh. Brewers up 7-5. He's Emmett Golden. I'm Q Myers. It's game night here on ESPN Radio, the all-new ESPN app, SiriusXM Channel 80, and tune in.
7: The NBA drops the hammer on the LA Clippers. The league fined the team $30 million and stripped the franchise of five first-round picks. Owner Steve Ballmer also faces a one-year suspension.
8: This was Adam Silver playing judge and jury after a year-long investigation into the LA Clippers. Essentially shows that the Clippers weren't technically funneling money to Kawhi Leonard.
9: Kawhi Leonard, I'm stunned that he wasn't suspended at all. You're asking me to believe he didn't know that he was circumventing the rules of the league at all?
5: Yeah, Kawhi knew. Kawhi knew a little something. He can't. It's one of those situations, Emmett. You can't just play and plead like ignorance. I didn't know anything, right? I mean, your uncle is the one who was taking care of business. He was your business partner. So if he's your business partner, meaning he's in charge of your business affairs, or at least plays a heavy role in it, you have to know something. I don't get down with the whole, I didn't know. Nothing to see here. You know, it's similar to the whole Shohei Ohtani situation.
6: Yeah.
5: Right, with his interpreter. I never bought any of that either. Like, I don't know.

0: funny thing here, right?
1: Mm-hmm. It's,
0: I tweeted out
2: plausible
0: earlier.
2: Plausible deniability.
0: Right. When I saw Kawhi got hit with the $700,000 fine, which is nothing, I said, oh, Kawhi got hit with the Shohei treatment. It must be an L.A. thing.
2: Maybe. maybe.
0: It must be an L.A. thing. But with that being said, he's on his way to Toronto now. So what does this mean for the trade that was held up for so long? Here's Sean Sharania talking about it.
3: His contract was not voided. He was not suspended. So all systems are a go. Everything is on track for Kawhi Leonard to be traded now to the Toronto Raptors. This was the last piece of information the Raptors were waiting on for this investigation to conclude, to go forward with the trade. Remember, back in July, the NBA made it clear to both sides that, listen, you can go through with the trade, but any type of penalty to Kawhi Leonard would be falling back on the Raptors. The Raptors did not want to take that risk, and now the NBA has been allotted the time to handle both situations together, and the full expectation around the Raptors and around Kawhi Leonard in the league is that this trade will be going through in the next few days. And Kawhi Leonard, for his part, did issue that statement, and he made it clear that he entered his agreement with the Clippers under a expectation of fulfilling his contract, and that he regrets any lapses of judgment and distraction that this situation has caused.
2: Yeah, hey, ring the bell. Can we ring the bell? Ring the bell.
0: Sorry, Tom.
2: Just, yeah. I'm sorry. We just
0: and
2: gotta
0: look,
2: ring the
0: he's
2: bell.
0: Just doing his job.
2: He
0: he's
2: is.
0: Just reporting
2: yeah, he
0: what
2: is.
0: He's been told.
2: And I'm not ringing it on Shams.
0: Right.
2: I'm ringing it on the situation is what I'm doing. But, yeah, Kawhi is kind of, for lack of a better term, scot-free. Again, $700,000 fine on Kawhi Leonard is not a whole lot. Now, what it means for the NBA is that the East is a gauntlet now. You know, we may have just seen the power shift from the Western Conference to the East in one offseason. They're still top-heavy. Okay,
0: to see? The West still's got some heavy hitters, man.
2: The West, in my humble opinion, Thunder, Spurs, definitely title contenders. Timberwolves right around there. And then you got some good teams. I'm looking in the East, the 76ers, the Celtics, the Knicks are defending champions. Now you got to take Toronto serious. The Cavs even got better. The Heat, they stepped up, and they got, you know, Giannis. So
0: I mean, you going to put the Heat in the conversation? You didn't put the Nuggets in the conversation, did you?
2: I put them with some good teams.
0: You can't put the Heat with the power team then. You got to put them with some good teams.
2: Sure, that's fair.
0: Right, let's keep it even here. Let's keep it even. Let's not put too much sauce on it for the East, but I understand what you're saying. Okay.
2: 76ers.
0: Yep.
2: Knicks are defending champions.
0: Okay.
2: Celtics are still really good. The Raptors now, who they made the playoffs last year, took the Cavs to 7 games, and now they have Kawhi.
0: But they lost some. It's not like they just picked up Kawhi by a free agency. They lost some players too, right? Ingram's a player. Ingram ain't no player.
2: You know what? He ain't show up in the playoffs. I can tell you that for certain.
0: Well, the Cavs didn't show up in the playoffs either.
2: Yeah, Scott, that was a Scotty Barnes thing. That's the only reason they went, you know, 7 games with the Cavs. Scotty Barnes put the team on his back because Brandon Ingram was a no-show for most of those 7 games. Long story short, it's some competition in the East.
0: It is, basically, for sure. No, it is. It's definitely more competition in the East at this stage of the game. I just think that the West, I don't want to act like that there's no real squads outside of the Thunder and San Antonio. I mean, there's some heavy hitters. And anytime the Joker's still in Denver, I'm still going to give the Nuggets a lot of props. The Timberwolves, absolutely. I think that they have some, you know, they have a little something that they've got going on. So it should be a fun season. I know who's not included in the fun. It's going to be the Clippers.
2: Right.
0: They're not going to be involved. They're not going to be involved in too much anything for a while.
2: Yeah. You may end up, you know, seeing them back in the lottery on a regular basis. You know how bad that's going to hurt if you're like the worst team in the NBA and you had to sacrifice that first round pick? Like, think about it. Like, that's on the table in a couple years.
0: What if you do if you're Tyronn Lue? One of the coaches that, you know, he's a pretty hot commodity, even though I know he hasn't won anything as of late. But he's a pretty hot commodity. Anytime there's a high-profile job that's opening up or it looks like it's going to open up, his name is always popping up first.
2: Yeah, I've seen it done in the NFL. I don't know if it's been done in the NBA. Maybe you trade. You know, maybe you trade him to get some more draft capital since you have lost 5 first-round picks. But, man, it's going to be a sad day for Clippers fans if they're at the top of the lottery.

0: They have to sacrifice that pick because of all of this that went down.
1: I wonder how much investigation is going to go on behind any other situations, right? Is this going to be one of those one-offs and like, hey, this was a big, massive blow to this team. Now nobody else go do something like this, or it's going to come down on you too. You know what I mean? Or is there going to be a few more situations that they say, well, this looked a little funny? Because that's how this whole situation really popped up, right? It just, it kind of on the surface didn't look the part. And so then, you know, investigations started happening, and boom, here we are. Even though it took a long time to get here, I mean, obviously, the juice is worth the squeeze of you, the NBA, because they got what they were looking for.
2: I guess that's up to Pablo Torre, right? I guess whoever he decides to look into next, because you talk about investigative journalism at its finest. You know, that's what we saw here, because he's the one that got this ball rolling.
1: True.
2: And I don't think the NBA wanted the ball to roll because it makes them, you know, kind of look bad. But when they obviously followed the reporting that Torre did, and then they did their own investigation, it's obvious it was a lot of funny business going on.
1: Yeah, a lot of funny business, and now there's a big, massive, they have to pay this. I mean, this is all bad for the Clippers. Like, there's no way you could put it to make it a good situation.
2: Right.
1: You know, you lose 5 first round picks. I don't care if it doesn't start till 2029. That's all bad. That's probably even worse.
2: Yeah.
1: You know, it's even worse because you're delaying the inevitable. It's just, man, when that came down and I saw that, I just thought, whoa. That's something that I haven't seen and didn't think I was going to see anytime soon. I did find out today that Kirk Cousins is going to be the starting quarterback for the Raiders, probably the worst-kept secret in the NFL. So what does that mean for Fernando Mendoza?
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5: Golden, in the NBA, the Los Angeles Clippers are facing massive penalties for violating salary cap circumvention rules in a case involving Kawhi Leonard. The Clippers must forfeit 5 future first round picks. They start in 2029 and go through 2033. Also, Steve Ballmer, the owner, has to pay a $30 million fine, but it doesn't stop there for Ballmer. He is suspended from all league and team activities for a year. Team executives were also suspended without pay. Kawhi Leonard, not suspended, but he was fined $700,000. On to the NFL. Kirk Cousins will be the starter for the Las Vegas Raiders this season. First-year head coach Clint Kubiak announced that Cousins will be the starter in the opener against the Miami Dolphins, beating out number one overall pick this year, Fernando Mendoza. Sticking in the NFL, Nick Bosa is making progress in his return from a torn ACL. Bosa participated in a full practice on Wednesday for the first time since suffering the injury last season. Called the workout very encouraging. Tiger Woods also had his driver's license suspended for 5 years after reaching a plea agreement in his DUI case. Woods pleaded no contest to a reduced charges of reckless driving and refusing to submit to a lawful test. Let's take a look at Major League Baseball. Right now, the Brewers lead the Cubs in the bottom of the 8th, 7-5. The Astros on top of the White Sox in the top of the 9th, 2-0. And earlier tonight, we saw the Blue Jays beat the Guardians 11-0. Coming up, more game night with Q Myers and myself, Emmett Golden.
6: 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One of our analysts said, don't be surprised if Jaden Daniels struggles to regain his brilliant rookie year form. We'll talk about that on Unsportsmanlike, 6 a.m. Eastern, right here on ESPN Radio, ESPN 2, and ESPN News.
7: Raiders have named Kirk Cousins the starting quarterback for week 1 against the Dolphins.
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9: Kubiak and Janoka, they have a history with Kirk Cousins, so he had a huge leg up on Mendoza. It was his job all along, and Mendoza's been aware of that.
10: The longer they can leave him on the bench, the happier they'll be. So it's hard to say exactly when Mendoza will start. Some point his turn is going to come, and if the Raiders had their choice, it would be later rather than sooner.

0: 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He's Emmett Golden. I'm Q Myers. Emmett is located in Cleveland, so he covers the Browns. I'm located conveniently here in Las Vegas, so I cover the Raiders. And Emmett, this morning we're out at practice. You got there bright and early. You know it's season mode now. It's not training camp. So training camp, you're out there for the entire practice. You get to see everything. Soak it all in. Not in the regular season.
1: Nope.
0: For anyone that doesn't know, for the regular season, you're in there maybe 15 minutes. And you get to see some stretching. You get to see who's out there. You got just enough time to grab your little roster and go, all right, this guy's here, this guy's here. Check them off, and then basically you're up out of there. Maybe take a picture.
1: And they say, get up out of here.
0: Yeah, exactly. Yeah. Say, thanks for coming. We'll see you in a couple hours after practice so you can talk to coach. Well, while we're going through the roster, we're checking all the numbers off. Number eight's not out here. Who's number eight? Kirk Cousins. So, of course, we start looking around because, look, you got the number one pick behind you.
1: Right.
0: You got Fernando Mendoza behind you. He was pick number one. He's the Heisman Trophy winner, right? He's a national champion.
1: Mm-hmm.
0: He's the guy that everyone wants to see. And you've got this veteran who's been in the league for many moons and Kirk Cousins sitting in front of him, but he ain't out of practice today. So we start looking around. Hey, man, you hear why Cousins not here? Hey, you know, we're up here trying to be slick.
1: Right, yeah.
0: I don't know. No, you know, we're tweeting out, hey, no sign of Kirk Cousins.

0: when they send us up out of there, we see Cousins come walking in, has a baseball hat on. He's not participating. You can tell he ain't participating.
1: Okay.
0: So then it's like, did he pull something? Did he get hurt? Did they tell him something? And then he wasn't walking like he was the happiest guy. I mean, let me take you all the way behind the scenes.
1: Okay.
0: He wasn't walking like he was happy. You know when you walk with attitude? You know, I do it all the time. I walk with attitude all the time. Like, the wife is like, I don't want to talk to him today. I can tell he's got an attitude. You know what I mean? Like,
1: Yeah. I hardly ever do that, but I do have sometimes. Yeah.
0: No, you're the happiest guy in the world, so you don't have an attitude. Yeah. I live with an attitude. So a lot of times, you can tell by my body language. Like, okay, Q's, you know, he's on one.
1: Mm-hmm.
0: That's kind of how I was looking at Kirk Cousins. I was like, well, he didn't look too happy. So we're all in the media room. No joke. We're in the media room like, well, man, did you see how he was walking? Like, this is where our mind is going.
1: Mm-hmm.
0: See how he was walking? Did something happen? Did he pull a muscle? Did he get told that he's not going to be the starting quarterback and he's angry? I had people tweeting at me. Did he get traded? Like, I mean, the rumor mill was cooking, man. And so we're like, well, guess what? We get to talk to Coach coming up as soon as practice is over. And Clint Kubiak walked in there, and before we asked him anything, he said, I just want to let you know, Kirk Cousins is the starting quarterback. He wasn't out there today. It was a scheduled day off. I mean, he ended it.
1: Yeah. Threw cold water on all the hot takes, man.
0: Right, exactly. I was like, I didn't spin my wheels for the last 2 hours for nothing.
1: Right. Yeah, it happens from time to time. When I saw the announcement, I actually was happy. I'm one of the guys that is in favor of young quarterbacks not starting day one.
0: Right.
1: Not saying they need to sit an entire season. I just, and depending on the support system, if you got a Super Bowl caliber offensive line and skill position players, then okay. But if you're building and you're growing much like the Raiders are, I think it's smart to ease into it, especially when you have such a valuable asset like the number one overall pick in Fernando Mendoza.
0: You know, the funny thing is they've been telling us the answer to the test the whole time. Before they even drafted Fernando Mendoza, Clint Kubiak back at the owners meeting said, you know, ideally, in an ideal world, you have a veteran quarterback so the rookie quarterback can sit and learn through osmosis. Like, those were his words. And then they bring in a veteran quarterback in Kirk Cousins. Everyone's like, well, I don't know. You know, Fernando might win. It's like he told you what he wants. So, you know, the thing is, Emmett, as you know, right? I mean, you cover a team that's gone through a lot of quarterbacks. I cover a team that's gone through a lot of quarterbacks. A lot of times, you don't have the options and the opportunity to let them sit.
1: Mm-hmm.
0: You're kind of stuck between a rock and a hard place where you have to play that rookie quarterback.
1: Right.
0: Once they got Cousins and he's familiar with Clint Kubiak and he's familiar with the OC and he's familiar with the offensive line coach and other coaches on the staff and has had success with them in Minnesota, that all went out the window. Now you have an opportunity, as you mentioned, to grow. So, yeah, I mean, the narrative's out there. Mendoza's the first number one overall pick since Baker Mayfield 2018, not to start. But I don't think any of that matters, right? I think, if anything, it's going to give Mendoza an opportunity to possibly be successful.
1: I agree. And even let the guys around him improve and get better from week to week. Now, what's the sweet spot? I don't know. They got a late bye in week 13. I don't know if you want to wait 13 weeks to get Mendoza out there. If you do, that means the team is winning, right? I guess that's the only way you don't see him until after the bye week. So, you know, that would be good for the fans. But, you know, if you usually 6, 7, 8 weeks, if you can sit a guy, that helps.
0: I mean, it does. But I don't know. You mentioned the sweet spot. Look at the schedule, right?
1: Yeah.
0: I mean, week one is the Dolphins. That one you feel pretty good about, right? Because you just, you know, the Dolphins are a rebuilding team as well. But you got the Chargers, the Saints, the Chiefs, right? The Patriots. Look at the month of October.
1: It's crazy.
0: Chiefs, Patriots, Bills, Rams. That's 4 weeks in a row.
1: Week 8, play them but that's on the road against the Jets. Usually you want to have a rookie quarterback at home, right?
0: Right. I've been saying the bye week makes the most sense, but you're right. It's not till week 13.
1: Mm-hmm.
0: So it's going to be hard to keep the number one overall pick on the sideline unless, like you said, the Raiders are winning, which with that schedule, good luck.
1: Yeah.
0: Right? I mean, it's going to be really difficult. But, look, they're at home coming out the bye week. So it makes sense that you at least get those starts at home, but – I mean, can you hold on to it until week 13? Good luck.
1: Yeah, it depends on how Kirk Cousins is playing. If he's looking terrible, it's going to be hard to keep Mendoza off the field. I mean, I don't care what week it is.
0: Yeah,
1: it's
0: just going to be one. Tough.
1: Yeah, it's just going to be tough. Mm-hmm. Now, if the team's winning some games and, you know, he's not the reason that they're losing, the sole reason, then I think you can tread water until you get to around the halfway point of the season. And I think that would be a great spot to work Mendoza in there, because I would like him to take some snaps during the regular season, you know, and get some and get some experience before next year, because you know it's his car next year.
0: Oh yeah, there's no doubt about it. And you know, the good thing is, and I had asked Clint Kubiak about it today, with Kirk Cousins having a scheduled day off today, Mendoza got the first team reps.
1: Mm-hmm.
0: So this is when he has to take advantage, right?
1: Right.
0: You know, if you want to continue to develop and try to set yourself up to be that starting quarterback, when you do get opportunities with the first team, you've got to fully take advantage of it. And, you know, he was also asked, well, how else can he continue to get development with now that Cousins has been named the starter? Here he is.
2: Early work, late work, more meetings, plenty of time on the field in between drills with Coach Sullivan and Coach Shinoko. You know, every player that is, you know, not starting the first game, then they're helping us on the look team. You know, we're just trying to find every edge we can find to continue to get him better and his teammates better.
1: Do you think he will he'll run the scout team? You think they'll do that with him just to kind of get him some practice reps?
0: I think he'll just be with the twos.
1: Okay.
0: You know, he'll be with the twos. And as you heard, you know, Coach Kubiak say, get there early, stay a little bit late, do some work off to the side. I mean, that's all you can really do at this stage of the game. Honestly, I think the most important days are going to be the veteran days that are scheduled off.
1: Yeah. Yeah.
0: And that might have been why Kirk Cousins didn't look too happy today.
1: Yeah, he probably wanted to practice.
0: Exactly.
1: You know, like, we got a game to get ready for.
0: You know how it is with starting quarterbacks. They don't want to miss those first-team reps.
1: No, not at all. They know how important it is, because it's you can't just casually walk into an NFL season, you know, and nobody knows that better than a starting quarterback. So, yeah, I bet you I guarantee you they had to almost tie him down to not let him, you know, to cause an issue, because I'm sure he wanted to play so bad.
0: I'm sure he did. But, I mean, that's just part of the scenario. You know, that's what they're doing. That's how they're navigating it. That's what their plan is. They've had a plan this whole time. So who am I to say that the plan's not going to work? But, you know, obviously a lot of the conversation is going to be when this guy is going to get in. I don't think anyone could give you a real answer. Mm-hmm. You know, there's so many different elements that are in play here. Does Kirk look good? Is the team winning? Do they need a shot in the arm, a little bit of boost, of energy? You know, is Kirk healthy? Is Fernando developing? Is the offensive line going to protect him? Like, there's so many questions. Right. I think it's one of those you just wait and see, brother.
1: Because Mendoza is so valuable. If that offensive line is looking terrible,
0: talk to him.
1: You don't want to put him out there. You know, you might be like, sorry, Kirk. You know, we giving you this bread for a reason, big dog. Because that was kind of my takeaway. And I haven't seen Mendoza a lot in the preseason. Mm-hmm. The little bit I have seen, I was like, man, they can't protect him. You know, and
0: that part.
1: Yeah, yeah, and that's a tough situation to be in during the season because ain't no red jerseys.
0: He got hit 25 times in the preseason.
1: There
0: 25 times. He's Emmett Golden. I'm Q Myers. It's game night here on ESPN Radio on the all-new ESPN app. What really went on between A.J. Brown and Jalen Hurts? 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

0: A.J. Brown. But what went on with the Eagles, Jalen Hurts, and A.J. Brown? How did it all go wrong? It's game night on ESPN Radio, the all-new ESPN app, SiriusXM Channel 80, and tune in. 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He's Emmett Golden. I'm Q Myers. And that's one of the questions that I have, Emmett, is where it all went wrong. Because when the Eagles acquired A.J. Brown, all the conversation was, man, him and Jalen Hurts are tight. Right? Him and Jalen Hurts. Jalen is the godfather to one of his kids. Like, those guys are thick of thieves, man. And then they brought in, you know, Devontae Smith as well. It's like, man, they're putting all these weapons around Jalen that are comfortable with Jalen. Then a few years later, a few trips to the Super Bowl and a victory, A.J. Brown is in New England, and Jalen Hurts has a new cast of characters, except for Devontae is still there.
1: Yeah, and it you could tell that the relationship took a turn at some point, and it's just strange because it doesn't feel like anything. And look, we don't know, you know, what happened between them, if anything has happened. And I even believe that, you know, we heard A.J. Brown say that nothing happens, people just grow apart, which I don't know if I believe that. Look, I got homies I've grown apart from, right? Like, we're all adults. We got families.
0: Oh,
1: we
0: mean like Durando?
1: Not like Durando. Not like Durando. I'm talking about homies that I may not have talked to in a year. Guess what happens when I see them? It's like we never missed a beat.
0: Right.
1: Yeah, it's like that's still my guy. That's still a dude that I went to high school with or college or whatever. So people growing apart happens, but it usually doesn't sour the relationship unless something else soured it.
0: Yeah, I mean, look, both of those guys being superstars, and when A.J. Brown arrived, he was

0: the superstar, right? And Jalen Hurts, I believe, developed into a superstar, at least in Philadelphia. I know he still gets a ton of criticism, but I believe he developed into that guy. And sometimes these things happen. And, you know, alphas, that's what happens at times with alphas. Well, part of GQ magazine, Jalen Hurts was actually asked about that relationship and if it grew apart.
1: He gave an interview and said he was surprised about the amount of scrutiny that your relationship got, meaning the friendship between you guys.
2: Yeah.
1: And he said, like, we grew apart. He just, like, said it straight up. Do you feel the same way? Do you feel like you guys grew apart?
2: Well, I think, you know, the reality of the scrutiny that, you know, we get, it's, you know, it's what we gave him. So there's a practical approach that I see comes with the territory of it.
1: What do you mean?
2: Came with the territory of being in that light in the beginning. So
1: telling that story of a friendship.
2: Yeah, it was great.
1: And then it's like, if you guys aren't as close, all of a sudden everybody's like, hey, but you guys were talking about it or whatever. That's what you mean.
2: Yeah, there's no surprise that it was talked about.
1: Yeah, yeah. But I asked if you guys, if you felt like you grew apart.
2: I mean, clearly, you know.
3: Yeah, first of all, great job by the interviewer. Because he sure didn't answer the question the first time he asked
0: it. First three times.
3: Yeah, yeah.
4: I have to bring this up. This is Jalen Hurts. Like, every single time, like, you could ask him, is the sky blue? And he would go,
3: what
4: well,
3: is the color blue?
4: How do you define the color blue? Right. I always like the color. Like,
0: feet
4: something,
0: are.
4: Like, uh-huh. He's just so, like, the way he answers everything is like he had, like, he just goes into this long, like, philosophical thing before he answers a question.
3: Listen, I'm a fan of philosophers, but I don't need somebody that philosophized to make up a word. I think I did. All the time. You know, like, every time you talk, you got some type of Buddha type of line for you, and it's crazy. But obviously, he even acknowledged it. And this is also I can't get kind of past it. If you were close, then how does someone getting more love than the other makes anyone grow apart? Because if that's your boy, you're happy for him.
0: Yeah,
3: you should be.
0: You're right. You should be. But how many times do we see alphas all of a sudden grow apart and all of a sudden not have that same love for their fellow alpha once that other guy starts getting some love? I mean, we see it all the time, right? We can go through sports history. We can talk about Kobe and Shaq. How did they break up? One guy wanted to be the main guy.
3: But
0: right?
3: Were they actually close?
0: At one point, when Kobe came into the league, he was little bruh.
3: Yeah. Yeah.
0: You know what I mean?
3: To me, you weren't really close.
0: I feel like Jalen Hurts was little bruh to begin with. And then he got a little bit more love, got a little bit more pay, probably got a little bit more respect from the head coach. Right? I mean, you know how these things go. I'm not surprised by this. I guess that's what I'm trying to say. Mm. I'm not surprised by this. I've seen plenty of people come up, and all of a sudden the people that you were coming up with, and maybe you passed them a little bit on the love meter, if that's a thing, all of a sudden they start looking at you sideways like, wait, hold on, man. He ain't no better than me. Hold on, man. If it wasn't for me, he wouldn't even have the numbers that he has. Like, I've literally seen that happen, and I don't know. I can see it.
3: I've seen it happen, and it tells me two things. One, that they were never really close. And the other is that somebody's just a hater. You know what I'm saying? Yeah, it's as simple as that.
0: I think it's competitive nature. And I don't think it's about being a hater. You know what I mean? And
3: If that's your boy.
0: I know, but
3: come on,
0: I mean,
3: man.
0: Guys are competitive. People are competitive, man. I'm like one of the biggest competitors you'll know. Like, I mean, I want to win at everything. Now, I'm never gonna, you know, get mad at your come up, but I'm gonna be like, man, I'm trying to get my come up too.
3: Right, but this sounds like somebody was mad at somebody else's come up.
0: It feels like they got mad because they didn't get the same recognition of the come up. You know what I'm saying? Like, that's, when you're getting paid $35 million, or I think A.J. Brown's at, what, $32 million a year, and now Jalen Hurts is at 50-something million. If I'm that wide receiver, and we know how wide receivers are, I might be like, hey, man, without me even being here, that dude's not half the quarterback that he was.
3: The way I approach things, if somebody I'm
0: But you're always happy. You're different.
3: Sure.
0: You're built different.
3: Yeah, but if I say, man, that's my dog, I love you, you're my dog, I'm going to be your biggest cheerleader. When you making the come up, I'm going to be right there with the rest of them.

0: people. Like, hell yeah, it's my dog. He deserves the money. He deserves the love.
1: I don't think that's as common as you think it is.
0: That's a shame.
1: I'm not saying it's not. I'm not saying it's not a shame. And I'm down with a lot of folks that I came up with at the same time. But I also know some of the folks I came up with look at me sideways today. Yeah. I know that for a fact. And I guarantee some of the folks you came up with look at you sideways. You don't, because you're the nicest dude in the world.
0: Yeah.
1: I can take your wallet from you and be like, that's all right. Q needed $100.
0: Like, yeah, Q was really on some hard times, yeah. Man. He came and took my wallet.
1: Right. Exactly. He needed some gas, man. Times are tough.
0: I mean, he could have asked. He didn't have to take it, but, I don't know, man. I hate seeing that.
1: You're not wrong at all.
0: Yeah. Especially if you're like, it's just a guy that was a teammate, you know, then okay, right. Yeah, cool, whatever.
1: I mean, look at Michael Jordan and Scottie Pippen. Scottie Pippen act like Michael Jordan was the spawn of Satan these days.
0: Yeah, that facts. Yeah, and that's jealousy. You know what I'm saying? And I don't know, maybe there's zero jealousy in my body, especially right. For people that I got love for, right. Man.
1: Because you're different, see them though. You're built everything. Different.
0: You've
1: always been built different, yeah. Man.
0: And that's unfortunate.
1: That's why you say now laters instead of now in laters.
0: Now, that is true. That is very true. You make an excellent point there. I'm not going to argue against that.
1: I'm just trying to tell you, man. That's just how the come up is sometime, whether it's right or wrong. But I tell you what, you're not wrong. He's Emmett Golden. I'm Q Myers. The longest investigation, it is finally over. That's next on Game Night on ESPN Radio, the all-new ESPN app, SiriusXM Channel 80, and tune in.
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2: This is SportsCenter. I'm Emmett Golden. In the NBA, the Los Angeles Clippers are facing massive penalties for violating the salary cap circumvention rules in a case involving Kawhi Leonard. The Clippers must forfeit five future first-round picks from 2029 through 2033 and pay a $30 million fine. Owner Steve Ballmer has been suspended from all league and team activities for 1 year. Team executives in Gillen Zucker and Lawrence Frank have also been suspended without pay. Kawhi Leonard, not suspended, but was fined $700,000. In San Francisco, Nick Bosa is making progress in a return from a torn ACL. Bosa participated in full practice on Wednesday for the first time since suffering an injury last season. He called the workout very encouraging, but stopped short of confirming whether he'll play in the Niners opener against the Rams in Melbourne, Australia. The second round of the U.S. Open is underway already today. Americans Ben Shelton, Francis Tiafoe, and Emma Navarro, amongst others, have advanced to the next round. You can watch all of the U.S. Open on ESPN. Let's take a look at some scores in Major League Baseball. The Guardians lost to the Blue Jays today 11-0. The Mariners beat the Red Sox 8-3. The Mets down the Tampa Bay Rays 10-4. And the Giants beat the Pirates 5-4 as well. Coming up next, more Game Night on ESPN Radio with Q Myers and myself, Emmett Golden.
3: 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Joe Burrow continues to try to manifest a Super Bowl, but will all his talking fall on deaf ears? We'll discuss it on Unsportsmanlike, 6 a.m. Eastern, right here on ESPN Radio, ESPN2, and ESPNU.

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2: The NBA drops the hammer on the LA Clippers. The league fined the team $30 million and stripped the franchise of 5 first-round picks. Owner Steve Ballmer also faces a 1-year suspension.
3: You can't get a really good player in a trade without a number one pick, and usually you need multiple. 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
4: The Clippers stripped of 5 first-round picks, $30 million fine, and more for circumventing the salary cap as it has to do with Kawhi Leonard. 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I'm Q Myers. Join us now to try to make some sense of this whole situation as ESPN senior NBA writer, along with Landscape senior NBA writer, Mark J. Spears. And Mark, thanks so much for your time here on Game Night. I appreciate you. How did, we finally get here with the Clippers and this whole situation? It seems like it's been going on forever.
5: This has got to be the longest investigation ever. I don't even think the Donald Sterling investigation took nearly this long, right? I mean, it didn't. But, because I initially had heard February, around after the All-Star weekend, that this would come out. But it's out. And I think there was a lot of pressure for Adam Silver, amongst the other 29 owners, to make sure that the Clippers got punished for this. Like, that this can't be tolerated. And, do you want to make one owner mad, or do you want to make 29 owners mad, right? So I certainly think there was a lot of pressure in that regard. And, man, there's certainly a really big punch uppercut to the Clippers organization. 5 first-round picks, $30 million, and Kawhi.

0: $700,000. I'm sure a lot of people would debate whether that was enough for him. But, you know, Ballmer is a man that got, like, he's the richest owner in the league. So I don't think this is over by any means. And from my dealings with Ballmer in the past, he's a really proud man. And I'm sure he feels like his reputation's on the line. And I'm sure he's going to fight. He got money to fight. So this might just be another chapter in a saga that I'm sure there's going to be a documentary about at some point.
1: If he does, if/when he does decide to fight this, how will that affect this deal that the Clippers and the Raptors have had and kind of been left in lingo for months now?
0: I think that's mutually exclusive. I don't know that that's neither here nor there. And, you know, the one thing about Kawhi, it seemed like he's accepted it. He's not fighting it. So I don't think that will have any bearing. Again, I'm not a legal analyst, so bear with me on that. But I think we'll be fine. Basically, what I'm told is in terms of that trade, the trade process has to resume with all the usual steps, trade calls, et cetera. Nothing unexpected, but I think it's going to take a few days. But as Kawhi said, as Kawhi told us, I do expect him to be in a Raptors uniform. Brandon Ingram could come out west. Him and Glorilla, you know, might help a rap career some to be in L.A. And it's interesting. I actually talked to Rich Paul, Brandon Ingram's agent, a couple months ago about this. And I wonder if he kind of knew something because he's like, you know, Brandon's okay. Brandon's going to be fine. Brandon looks like he's heading to Los Angeles.
1: Wow. And now, how will both teams look after this trade? It does go through and it happens.
0: Well, I mean, the cloud doesn't leave the Clippers, but they get a player that's a little bit younger that actually led the Raptors in scoring last year. Brandon Ingram averaged 21 points a game. And certainly is familiar with L.A. He began his career with the Lakers. But he averaged 21 last season and 6 rebounds and 4 assists a game. Is he Kawhi Leonard? Not the defender, not... But he certainly is a dominating scorer, been an all-star. And I think it kind of just clear some of the drama away, right? But in terms of, like, man, Kawhi going to Toronto with Scotty Barnes and R.J. Barrett, I mean, is the East tilted everything now with this trade, too? I mean, you got LeBron and Jalen in Philly, and now you got this happening. And Cleveland got a little better this summer. Detroit, I don't know. Obviously, Miami got better. I think the power has officially shifted to the Eastern Conference in terms of being a more formidable conference with this trade.
2: Mark J. Spears, NBA writer, ESPN and Landscape, is here with us on Game Night on ESPN Radio and the all-new ESPN app. When it comes to the Clippers, it just seems like there's always a situation lingering around them. And I've always said that they're the Lakers' little brother.
0: There's always something, man.
2: Always.
0: And I was like, you know what? When Ballmer came in, I'm like, wait. All that's over with. Got the Intuit Dome, you know. And tell you guys once, I asked Ballmer, why didn't you guys move? Why not go to Seattle? Like, I bumped into him at a University of Oregon football game. And, you know, he didn't reveal much, but he was steadfast about how he just really felt like being in L.A. was best for the organization. And, you know, the Clippers also, when the Lakers have their own TV deal, the Clippers certainly could get the intrigued by all the other TV entities in L.A. to make some money from there. But I kind of always felt like when Ballmer got the team, maybe it was worth it just going to Seattle, blowing up a ship in the water, like coming up with a new Sonic sign or something like that. Just start from scratch and start over. Because one thing that's always been sad about me with the Clippers, no matter how good they are, and I think the Nets are in the same boat, like, it don't matter what you do, the Lakers are there. Don't matter what you do in New York, the Knicks are there, right? And it's just like, there's nothing they could do, either franchise, to get over it, but they both have these new arenas that they ain't moving from.
1: Yeah.
0: You know, so it might have been in the best interest of both franchises to have moved when potentially could have. But I understand the markets are the markets. One, two, like, I get it, but it's just like, there's nothing that the Clippers can do to overcome it. Even if they won a championship, they're not going to overcome the Lakers' glory. This just is like the next line of things in their jokes, the Clippers' jokes, man. Just, you know, I've been watching basketball a long time. I remember the stuff in the 90s. I remember covering their games in the sports arena in Anaheim and just how the laughing stock was. And they finally seem to figure it out. CP comes around, and then Sterling, and then Ballmer comes, and Paul George and Kawhi, and you think it's figured out, and it's just like, they're just damned, man. Yeah. But are you damned if you cause your own damage? A lot of their issues have been, you know, they stubbed their own toe.
1: Which part of this punishment do you think hurts Steve Ballmer the most?
0: Oh, I mean, losing 5 first-round picks is absolutely devastating. I mean, I know it's going to be hard for him to around. He loves basketball. You see it during the game. He just not being there is going to be excruciating for him. $30 million when you got 100.

0: no other funny business is going on with any other organizations. Well,
1: I always think there's going to be some funny business, but how far do you want to go, right? Like, I think if you look under the covers of every NBA team, there's something, just not something to this extravagance. That's why I think the 29 owners were looking at Adam Silver, probably the way they were looking at him is, come on, man, like, everybody cheat, but dang. So that's what I was saying. I think this is horrible, as Donald Sterling was, with his racism, made sense, right? Was he potentially easier than this decision, because I don't think it's over, and I don't think it'll be over. When you got that much money, like, Palmer's not going out without a fight. I promise you that.
0: Mark, I got to ask you this question real quick. Me and Emmett's been going back on this debate. Back in the day of the candy, was
1: Daquan
0: it?
1: Daquan Love? Is this about Daquan Love?
0: No. This is actually real. This is actually real. Is the candy now and laters or now laters?
1: All one word.
2: Now laters. Thank you. Right. Thank you. See, Mark, I was going to hold being an Arsenal fan against you because I love Tottenham. But you know what?
1: You love Tottenham.
2: Yeah,
0: exactly. Tell him about himself.
1: Can I hug you through the airwaves? What's your address? I'm going to send you some flowers.
2: Right.
1: Oh, man.
0: He's down bad right now. Depression Clippers Street.
1: Tottenham might be second to being a Clippers fan right now.
2: Mark, I'm a Browns fan. I'm a Cavs fan. You know, and I love Tottenham. So, hey.
1: Y'all barely kept from being relegated. Woo-wee.
2: Yeah,
1: well, that nice stadium played against some third level English club. You know what I mean? Pub Crawl City or something like that. Boy, y'all got lucky. Don't you ever talk about Arsenal. Fix your mouth to talk about the champions like that.
2: But hey, I'm going to be quiet right now. But when we win a game, I'm going to be talking again. Don't worry about it. You know.
1: When you win a game, when we win another championship, son.
0: He lives on 111 Depression Street, so that's all good.
1: You never thought you was going to hear some English soccer trash talk, right? Like, that wasn't on the docket today.
2: Nah, I love it.
0: Not on mine at all. So, and that gets away from the candy conversation. Mark, great stuff, man. Thanks so much.
1: I know we appreciate you. Winning, and then you did all that.
0: Thanks so much, stuff, Mark.
1: Man. All right, take care.
0: There he goes. Yeah. Mark J. Spears, ESPN Landscape senior NBA writer with us here on Game Night on ESPN Radio and the all-new ESPN app. He said it. You were winning. I think he thinks he was talking to me about winning, but you were winning, and then you messed it all up with your soccer take. So.
2: Hey, I can't help it. I'm just glad I got to talk a little bit of Premier League trash on ESPN radio after the World Cup was over, because I didn't know if I'd ever do that again.
0: I would ring the bell on you, but I actually can appreciate it because it happened organically. You didn't force it onto the scene, so I won't even go there at this situation. In the NFL, CJ Stroud, we know he's got to have a really big year, right? He's got a lot on the line. Baker Mayfield, same thing. There's other quarterbacks that need to have big seasons as well. 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
7: All right, Emmett, we are taking a look at the Brew Crew and the Cubs. We've been following that game closely. It has now gone final, and the Brewers get it done. 9-5 defeating Chicago, but Jacob Mizorowski, I feel like, is the big story of the game. Even though the Brewers get the victory, only goes four innings. Gives up five hits and five earned runs. He did strike out five, and he walked four. But that's just not a Mizorowski type performance there.
8: No, it's not. It's not. And you know, the Brewers, they needed, both teams needed it. The Cubs needed it bad because now they're nine games behind the Brewers. And, I mean, it's basically, I guess it's not over till it's over, but their opportunity to win the NL Central is just about done. And for the Brewers to be able to pick up Miz after having a bad outing, which he almost never has, is an awesome thing to see if you're a Brewers fan.
7: Yeah, I mean, he allowed more than three earned runs in a start for the first time this season. So, right. I mean, the good thing is it doesn't happen often, right? These type of things don't happen very often, but, man, it's just such a shock. 25 consecutive starts with three or fewer earned runs to begin a season was tied for the third longest since the earned run became official in 1913. You remember those days.
8: Oh, yeah. And Babe Ruth was not hitting the ball 575.
7: Why you always see how you are? Either. See, I gave you compliments. You're the nicest guy in the world. Now all of a sudden, you always, every chance you get, you fire slugs at Babe Ruth. Look, even though I don't even know if he was a real guy or not, but still.
8: There's things I'm going to stand on, all right? And no, that's one of those things. I do not believe that he actually holds the record for the longest home run in MLB history.
7: Well, the Brew Crew got it done 9-5 over the Cubs. Another game that we're paying attention to, the Yankees and the Angels. This one, Cam Schlittler is on his bag, man. Six innings pitch, one hit allowed, no runs, no walks, eight strikeouts. The Yankees lead 1-0.
8: Yeah, that's Dylan. Yes,
7: that is dealing right there. That's what he does, right? That's what we're used to saying when it comes to Jacob Mizorowski as well.
8: Right.
7: But Schlittler's been doing his thing, man. He has been doing his thing for a while now. And really, I mean, when the Yankees were struggling to score, and obviously they're not having some big-time performance at the plate tonight, but when they were struggling to score, he was the reason why they were still winning games.
8: Yeah, sometimes you got to win them 1-0.
7: Yeah, that's postseason baseball.
8: Right, yeah.
7: That's postseason baseball, so I'm not mad at that at all. Again, that's in the top of the seventh. He's Emmett Golden. I'm Q Myers. It's game night here on ESPN Radio. The all-new ESPN app, SiriusXM Channel 80, and tune in. I do want to go ahead and do a little something NFL-related, take a look at some quarterbacks as we go inside the locker room.
2: hear from some of the biggest names in the NFL.
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7: I will never listen to that drop the same now. Thank you, Sister Sledge. Sister Sledge ruined that drop for me.
8: Hey, my man's deep.
7: Hey, you know? Man. Jalen Hurts
8: is deep. Just,
7: he's a deep thinker, man. He is a That's deep right. thinker, right? Everybody comes into this thing with the same thing. What?
8: And it's the main thing.
7: Right. Stay where my feet are, right? Unbelievable. Listen to your feet. How many different coaches cliches? How many coaches cliches can he give us?
8: Mixing them up. Listen to your feet.
7: That's one. That is
8: he
7: one.
8: Says, listen to your feet.
7: No. That's just a coach's cliche.
8: Coaches say listen to your feet.
7: Listen to your feet. Trust your feet. Be okay. where your feet are. Yes, absolutely.
8: Okay, I heard be where your feet are. I'm familiar with
7: I've
8: that.
7: Seen it written on hats. Trust
8: your feet. Okay.
7: Hey, man, hang around a little while, man. Your boy will learn you something.
8: Okay. All right.
7: That's what I'm saying.
8: I just don't listen to feet very often.
7: Well, maybe you should. Right. do your body good, man. Listen to your feet sometimes. Sometimes your dogs tell you all that you need to know. Well, the Baltimore Ravens are going to tell Lamar Jackson all he needs to know, or maybe he's going to tell them all that they need to know. Because obviously he's right there on the cusp, we believe, sooner rather than later, to get a contract extension, right? We know that he's going to get a contract extension.
8: Yeah.
7: The question is not, you know, if, it's when, as far as I'm concerned. But, of course, that's going to be a conversation piece that's going to be had all the time. And so his GM, Eric DaCosta, there in Baltimore, was feeling pretty good about the chances of getting it done. Check it out.
10: I would say I'm optimistic.
11: Yeah.
10: I mean, I really don't want to get into the details, right? You know, I'm not going to talk about it specifically. I think Lamar and I have a pact, as you all know. I've said it probably 50 times. We're not going to talk about business publicly. And, you know, it's a different type of negotiation because it's a different type of negotiation for Lamar. Well, we've been in this position before. I think it's just communication, right? Lamar and I have a great relationship, and we talk. That's what it really amounts to, communication.
8: I was waiting for him to drop it, and he didn't. Lamar knows how we feel about
7: it. I was thinking the same thing.
8: I was waiting for it. They'll get it done. They got to get it done. You don't let Lamar Jackson walk out the door, especially when he's in his prime. So this is not a big concern. No. I'm sure they'll make it work.
7: Again, it's not if, it's when.
8: Yeah.
7: It's real obvious. Now, the situation that I'm paying attention to and wondering what in the world's going to happen and how this guy could prove himself is the situation going on in Minnesota with J.J. McCarthy. Mm. Right? I mean, again, the Lamar Jackson situation to me is real easy, right? It'll get done when it gets done, right? That's simple. Right. But J.J. McCarthy, now that he's behind Kyler Murray, I believe he's going to end up being number two. He split reps with Carson Wentz, so maybe he's not. I don't really know what the role is for the former first-round pick. And what's he going to do moving forward? Where's he even going to play moving forward? We know he'll have a job somewhere. He's a quarterback in the first round. Somebody will give him opportunity.
8: Yeah.
7: Will it be in Minnesota or will it be other? Well, here's the Vikings GM, Nolan Teasley, talking about his role.
12: J.J. McCarthy's role is to continue to develop, to improve, and to support his teammates. And he's done an excellent job of that from the moment that I've been here and from my understanding since he walked through the door.
13: You expect him to be on the roster for week one?
12: I do.
13: Is he the backup quarterback?
12: I wouldn't really necessarily comment on depth immediately, but I'm pleased that he's part of our present version of the Minnesota Vikings and excited about his future.
8: Man, when he hit him with
7: just
8: gonna show up and thank you. Yeah, that's a bell worthy. Yeah.
7: My man couldn't even get that out without hesitating and hiccuping
8: to learn and
7: is he the backup quarterback? I mean, I don't want to get into roles or anything. Right. I mean, you know. Hey, I'll tell you, it's a tough situation.
8: It is right?
7: The guy who drafted him is no longer there.
8: Right.
7: So Teasley can say he's been great since I've been there, but I've only been here a minute. So what does that mean? He's not on the field.
8: Right.
7: He's not the starting quarterback. Brought in a guy from outside the building that his former team got rid of him, paid him to go away, and all of a sudden he's a starting quarterback. I just honestly, and maybe I'm wrong, I don't see any future in Minnesota for J.J. McCarthy. And it's not going to be a situation where he gets moved on from right now. You know, like you said, yeah, I see him on the roster week one. Fine. Once the offseason comes, all bets are off, brother. He's going to be looking for a new real estate.
8: Yeah. And I think JJ wants to get out of there, you know, because he probably feels some type of way. Oh, man, they drafted me number one and they never gave me a chance. No, they gave you a chance, big dog. It's the NFL. You just don't get a lot of chances. You know?
7: Well, like I mean, every time he was given a chance or an opportunity, he ends up getting injured.
8: Yeah.
7: You know? And so, it's one of those cliches that nobody likes to say or listen to. You know, your best ability is availability. When he had the opportunity, he wasn't available. Got college football week one officially getting underway this weekend with a top 25 matchup. 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
8: I'm Emmett Golden. In the NBA, the Los Angeles Clippers are facing massive penalties for violating salary cap circumvention rules in a case involving Kawhi Leonard. The Clippers must forfeit 5 future first-round draft picks from 2029 through 2033 and pay a $30 million fine. owner Steve Ballmer has been suspended from all league and team activities for at least 1 year.

0: Here and two other executives have been suspended without pay. Kawhi Leonard, not suspended, yet he was fined $700,000. In the NFL, Kirk Cousins will begin the season as the Las Vegas Raiders starting quarterback. First-year head coach Clint Kubiak announced that Cousins will start the opener against the Miami Dolphins, beating out the number one overall pick in this year's draft, Fernando Mendoza. Tiger Woods had his driver's license suspended for 5 years after reaching a plea agreement in his DUI case. Woods pleaded no contest to a reduced charge of reckless driving and refusing to submit to a lawful test. He was ordered to pay $1,500 in fines and was found guilty of careless driving. Let's take a look at Major League Baseball. The Padres fell to the Reds 7-3. The Nationals lost to the Braves 9-0. The Athletics beat the Rangers tonight 9-2. And in 11 innings, the Rockies beat the Orioles 6-5. Coming up next, more game night with Q Myers and myself, Emmett Golden.
1: What a Thursday Rich Eisen show we've got in store for you. Former Steelers coach Mike Tomlin, now of NBC Sports, will join us. Cam Scataboo of the Giants, same thing. And in studio, the great Mark Wahlberg will be with us all hour three. 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
3: Who doesn't want to get the college football season officially kicked off with a top 25 matchup? 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That's number 9 versus number 24. Join us now to talk all things Louisville football as they get ready for Ole Miss. Is their offensive lineman Lance Robinson? And Lance, thanks so much for your time. We definitely appreciate you here on game night. And let's start right there, man. How exciting is it to get to kick this season off with a matchup like that against Ole Miss?
4: Yeah, you know, it's very exciting, you know, to have a big matchup week one. But, you know, like in our program, you know, personally, you know, we just try to focus on every game one at a time. And it's our biggest game because it's our next game and it's the first game. But it's definitely, you know, an honor to have such a challenge.
0: Yeah, what drew you to Louisville?
4: Well, originally coming to Louisville back in 2023, you know, I liked the direction that the program was being led in under Coach Braun, but then I also had some familiar faces like those of Quincy Riley, and one of the strength coaches was there with me in Houston as well. And so therefore, I just felt like, you know, Louisville was a great spot, and I also felt that they were going to be competitive at the time, which, you know, it stood true and it's still standing true to this day.
3: Louisville offensive lineman Lance Robinson is with us here on Game Night on ESPN Radio on the all-new ESPN app. So there's been a lot of turnover. Matter of fact, you're the only returning starter on that Louisville offensive line. What is the identity of this team going to be this year, and what has it been like, you know, just kind of adjusting to all the new players there?
4: Yeah, I think just one word I could use to describe the 2026 Louisville offense, I could just say dynamic. Mm. I could also say physical. You know, we definitely, especially like on the offensive line, you know, we're trying to be very physical. We're trying to move the point of attack. You know, we got a lot of hungry guys that are ready to go out there and get after it and just lay it all on the line for the city. And it's, you know, we got a lot of talent coming in. And, you know, I'm very excited to see how it blossoms, you know. And then it's going to be week one is going to tell it all about our identity for the 2026 season.
3: Lance, I always love talking to offensive linemen because I know that run blocking is what you guys prefer to do as opposed to pass blocking. What does it feel like when you guys are running the rock and everyone in the stadium knows you're going to run the rock and they can't stop you because, like you said, that offensive line is just so physically dominating?
4: One thing about being an offensive lineman, you know, there's no greater feeling than putting a opposing grown man on his back against his will. And of course, like, I take pride in being able to run the ball and being able to open up holes for our running backs. You know, we got a dynamic running back room, and we take it as a big responsibility to make sure we open up holes for them and make their job easier, because they sure make ours easier. And so, you know, running the ball, of course, you know, we like to drop back and pass pro every once in a while for sure, but, you know, it ain't nothing like putting your hand in the dirt and just being able to just come off and fire off, you know, just being the aggressor.
0: He's Lance Robinson, Louisville offensive lineman. I'm Emmett Golden alongside Q Myers. It's game night. I love to hear you talk about run blocking, and you say you got a dynamic running back room. One of those guys actually is from Cleveland, Ohio, Marquise Davis. He's one of the new guys that kind of showed up. What separates that running back room apart from some of the others that you see around college football?
4: Yeah, well, I think one thing that separates this running back room than everybody else's in college is just the versatility of all the guys. You know, we have different type body types. You know, we have different run styles. But, you know, we got a good mix of a good change of pace when it comes to, you know, all the guys in that stable. You know, Marquise being a more strong power back, you know, he got great vision, and he also can catch the ball out the backfield. Same goes with Keywan and all the guys, really. And, you know, we got a young freshman, Latai Tompkins. He definitely, you know, is a bigger body, you know, bigger frame, being able to just get some of those tough yards. You know, just being able to have different guys that you can just go to and all of them can produce at a very high level, you know, it's very comforting being an offensive lineman.
3: Lance, what's your favorite thing about being there at Louisville and being under head coach Jeff Brohm?
4: I can say my favorite thing about just being coached under Coach Brohm is just knowing that every game we're going to be the most prepared team. You know, we're going to always go into the game with a good game plan, being able to capitalize on the other team's mistakes, just that sense of being comfortable, you know, knowing that, trusting in the technique and trusting in the coaching that's been instilled in us on a week-to-week basis, day-to-day basis, just, you know, knowing that your coaching staff is not going to fail you, you know, that's just a great relief.
0: Man, Lance, I got to know, man, how you handle that heat, bro? My son played safety. He actually played with Marquise up here in Cleveland, and I took him down to Louisville for a camp one day, and it was so hot, I almost passed out. How do you handle that heat as you out there at practice every day?
4: Well, if I was to be honest, it was so hot today. Now that you say that, it was real hot today, but, man, nah, I can truly say, man, like, I'm originally from South Georgia, like,
0: okay,
4: you know, 50 minutes north of Tallahassee, Florida. You know, we basically kind of on the Florida-Georgia border, real southwest Georgia, deep south. And, you know, it's hot down there. Yeah, and then one thing, the difference is, I can truly say, like, down there, you know, it's the same, like, the humidity and stuff. I can truly say, like, yeah, it's been very humid up here. But one thing I can say up here, like, it ain't no mosquitoes, it ain't no gnats. So it's like that right there. Like, I mean, I'd be able, like, I was at practice today, I was like, yeah, actually ain't really that bad. Because, you know, that's what you grow up in. Like, I grew up there 18 years, you know, like, that's just what I was used to. So.
3: Lance Robinson, Louisville offensive lineman with us here on Game Night on ESPN Radio on the all-new ESPN app. What is your favorite thing about playing the offensive line position? Because it's not a position that you could just be an individual star. You have to work as a unit along that offensive line.
4: Yeah, that's definitely the beauty of playing offensive line. You know, the camaraderie, the brotherhood that you build, you know, putting your hand in the dirt with the same group of guys every day. You know, it's nothing like an offensive line room. No room is going to be closer than the offensive line. And also, I can truly say, just me personally, you know, I love the aggression of it. You know, I love being able to just be a handler out there, you know, making a way, you know, being a bodyguard out there. You know, that just more so fits my demeanor as a person. You know, just going out there, just, you know, putting hands on people, you know, physicality.
0: I heard that.
3: Kick him out the club, Lance. Kick him out the club. So, with that being said, what's the biggest misconception about an offensive lineman?
4: Biggest misconception. I think, to be honest, the like the people who know and really study the game understand the

0: the importance of having a good offensive line and what difference that can make for a team. I say the biggest misconception amongst just people in general, they don't really understand everything that goes into it. They don't understand how hard of a job that is. You know, you basically end up tussling and wrestling with other 300-pound men all day, every day. You know, you're constantly banging, constantly hitting. So they don't really understand, like, what it takes to be an offensive lineman. Because one thing, you know, one thing I like to preach in the room right now, I say, like, this is not no feel-good activity. Like, let's get that understood. Like, it's, like this is the gritty. Like, this is the hard work. This is the work that's done in the dark. Like, this is the you know, the dirty job, you know. Like, this ain't the glitz and glamour position. So you definitely got to be different. You got to be built different to play it.
1: I know that's right. Well, I'll tell you what, man. You got all the leadership skills. That's for sure. I can hear the leadership in your voice. So what's – I know, I mean, like I said, the offensive line is one unit. It can't be about individual guys. But what is the individual goal that you have for yourself?
0: Individual goal for myself, I could say, you know, I just want to finish this year, you know, better than I ever have before. I want to come out hot. You know, I want to start fast this year. You know, I want to definitely be among, if not the best offensive lineman in the country. I want to be out there in those conversations with those people. And then, honestly, the team success, the team awards, that's what's going to take care of the personal goals, honestly. Because, you know, getting to the ACC title game, you know, getting to the college football playoff, that's what's going to more so stick rather than just the individual award. So I definitely want to accomplish those team goals, and then everything else will take care of itself. So.
1: 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Lance, fantastic stuff. Good luck to you and your teammates, man. We definitely appreciate you giving us some time here on game night.
0: All right, thank you so much, man. Thank you for having me.
1: That's going to be a good one. I'm looking forward to that one. Louisville and Ole Miss Sunday night again, 7 p.m. Eastern. That's when coverage begins on ESPN Radio. It's Emmett Golden, and I'm Q Myers. Let's get an update from the Diamond.
2: Major League Baseball update.
1: All right, Emmett. I gave Cam Schlittler a lot of credit. I gave him a lot of props that he was dealing.
3: Mm-hmm.
1: He either heard my praise or he dealt one where he didn't want to deal it because Vaughn Grissom took him yards. Solo home run in the bottom of the seventh, tied the game up 1-1, Yankees and the Angels. And, you know, I'm thinking in my head, the Angels get sold and they start feeling good about themselves. Like, hey, we can run with anybody. We're good.
3: Yeah, I'll tell you what. If you give up one run, you should win. You know, if you're a starting pitcher,
1: oh, of course,
3: and you walk off that mound giving up one run, you should win. Now, here's the eye thing. Both pitchers walked off the mound giving up one run.
1: Right.
3: So I feel bad for both those guys tonight.
1: Well, I mean, look, when you're the Yankees, look, the Angels are one thing, but the Yankees, they just got to wake those bats up, man. We've been talking about this for a while, right? Every once in a while, they'll have a nice little game where they score multiple runs, but they've been quiet as far as I'm concerned. They've been quiet, and they need to wake up. Like I said, postseason, pitching will get it done, but you need a little run support. Give me little run support.
3: Just a little bit.
1: Yeah, man. They need to get Aaron Judge, Mr. All Rise. They need to get him back like yesterday. So,
3: facts.
1: You know, he may come back sooner rather than later, but they need to get him back like yesterday. Again, he's Emmett Golden. I'm Q Myers. It's game night here on ESPN Radio. Believe it or not, the 49ers, they're about to board the plane to get ready for the season kickoff. Yeah, that's next on ESPN Radio on the all-new ESPN app.
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0: 49ers leave Wednesday night. They get there Friday morning, I believe it is.
1: I mean, I would love to just show the day before and just play, but it's a big adjustment on the body. So the recommendation for everybody has been to tell us when to go, and it's made a lot of sense, and I know how our players feel also.
0: The Rams go in right before, hours before the game, barely time to adjust.
2: This is a little bit how we travel east. We did it when we went to London last year. I know Australia, you go a different direction than when you go to London, but we've kind of done it this way before, so we'll see if it works going, I guess you'd call it west versus flying east. I know this, we're going to take off from LAX and we're going over the Pacific. I call that west.
3: Trying to get in there at the last second and think your body's going to get adjusted and be able to play when you got to travel 16 hours to get to Australia and get ready for a September 10th game against the 49ers. But that's what the Rams are doing. On the flip side of things, Emmett, the 49ers about to get on that bird and take off in a matter of minutes. Right. They're like, oh, we're getting there plenty early. We're going to leave on Wednesday night. We're going to arrive on Friday in Australia, but it'll give us plenty of time to get ready for the first game of the season. It is game night here on ESPN Radio, the all-new ESPN app. SiriusXM Channel 80 and TuneIn were presented by Progressive Insurance. He's Emmett Golden. I'm Q Myers. I know time will tell what decision is the right decision in this traveling, circumstance that's going on, right, whether it's the Rams approach or the 49ers approach. If I was going to open up my DraftKings app right now and play some kind of bet, I would say the 49ers are going to have the edge here. I'm just throwing it out there.
4: Oh, you know, I picked up my phone soon as I heard that clip. I said, okay. I think I know what I'm going to do. It's going to take your body a few days to adjust. And, I get it. Maybe the Rams are saying, if you just jump in and jump out, is not, you don't have to adjust to anything because right, you're not over there. So I guess
3: it's not a swimming pool, Rams.
4: I'm with you.
3: Right. They try to jump in like it's only cold for a second, then your body will adjust.
4: Which, yeah, I hate that too. It's cold for a second, but it's freezing for a second.
3: Right.
4: And I don't know, man. It's just what time is the game at? Right? What time is the game here? Well, it's got to be 8 o'clock, right? It's got to be a night game.
3: Yeah.
5: It's like a regular Thursday night football game.
4: Okay, yeah. So you're talking 8 o'clock at night, it kickoff here. That's a whole nother day over there. I believe
5: kickoff is like 11 a.m. Melbourne time.
3: There it is.
4: Yeah.
3: Yeah.
4: Exactly.
3: It feels like a tall task. It feels like a bad decision. But again, I mean, look, hey, this is what they did when they went to London. Totally different direction. Much lesser travel. But hey, it's what they did. That's their explanation, not mine.
4: And they stayed on the East Coast, though,
3: for a week, and then
4: went over there, right?
3: I'm the weatherman.
4: I feel you.
3: I'm telling you that there's a chance it might rain. You might want an umbrella. You might want a jacket. If not, that's on you.
4: Yeah, I feel you. You know, I like to be a weatherman sometimes myself.
3: I'm just trying to tell you. So that's going to be something that unbelievable. Unbelievable. What is that called?
4: What is this thing called? It's called Reactions. Yeah. On Apple, you know, if you got a Mac or whatever and you're on the video call.
3: Emmett just put a rain cloud above his head on the video screen that we're looking at each other as we're trying to do this fine show we call Game Night on ESPN Radio and the all-new ESPN. He literally somehow forced a rain cloud above his head.
4: You said weather, man, and it triggered, you know, so now it's a celebration. So I'm full of surprises.
3: Yeah, you're full of something. That is for sure. We'll diagnose what that something is a little bit later on in this fine program we call Game Night on ESPN Radio on the all-new ESPN app. One big question that the 49ers do have, are they going to have their guy back? Are they going to have Nick Bosa? He's obviously coming back from a torn ACL. He took a big step towards returning on Wednesday when he participated in a full practice for the first time since he tore that ACL in week 3 of last season. So that's a big deal. That's a good step. And, you know, if they can have him out there, that's just another added weapon for the 49ers defense.
4: Yeah. Yeah, and, you know, it's that at NFC West is crazy, so they're going to need all the help that they can get just because it's so deep. You know, I'll give him credit if he's actually going to go out there and play. You would think coming off that injury, that long playing ride, that, hey, man, I've missed all this time, one more week is not going to hurt me. That might actually help me a little bit more. But if he feels good and the team is behind it, why not put him out there?
3: Yeah, I mean, of course. You know, obviously that's going to be a challenge. We talk about Myles Garrett and him with the swollen knee and having that 16-hour flight. Well, that's obviously going to be a challenge as well when it comes to, you know, when it comes to Nick Bosa and his knee. You know, he was asked if he's going to play, and he didn't give any kind of real declaration.
4: Yeah.
3: But then he said, yeah, that was pretty good. So apparently he feels good enough to play, and that's a Nick Bosa answer anyway, right? He's not a guy that's going to give you some big old long explanation and breakdowns, but that's a pretty much as you're going to get when it comes to a Nick Bosa saying, yeah, I'm going to play. So what is he looking forward to in Australia? Here is Nick Bosa. Check it out.
6: I don't know much about Australia, to be honest. I heard they have good coffee, so I'll try and take advantage of that and have some good coffee. I think there's some nature exhibits check out, maybe.
4: All right, they got good coffee, and he thinks there's some nature. Listen, we don't know a lot about Australia either, and that's why we're bringing in Sister Sledge, our producer.
3: That's a good segue.
4: Give us a little bit. No, I'm a professional. Give us a little bit of information about the land down under. Tara, what do you have for us?
5: Well, they probably do have some good nature exhibits because around 80% of the wildlife in Australia can only be found in Australia. This blew my mind. 80% of the wildlife can only be found in Australia.
3: So what kind of wildlife are we talking about?
5: So some of the animals that are only found down there are koalas.
3: Oh, koala bears.
5: Kangaroos.
3: Nice.
5: Wallabies,
3: I told someone that they look like a koala bear one day and they got offended.
5: Oh, koala bears are cute.
4: Yeah.
3: I was like, you got a koala bear face. And they're like, that's offensive. I was like, all right.
4: Was it a man or a woman?
3: Yeah, it was a woman.
4: Yeah, you probably shouldn't do that. Yeah.
3: I thought everyone liked koala bears.
4: Man, listen, I told my wife she looked like Fiona from Shrek.
3: That was an ogre. You said your wife was like an ogre.
4: She's a cute ogre. Fiona was a cute ogre.
3: That's not even close to a koala bear. How dare you even compare the two? Koala bears, you can make an argument that they're decent looking. I just thought she had a weird looking nose.
4: Okay.

0: it. I told him myself.
1: Yes, you did. Yes, you did. Do we have another information, another fact?
2: Well, just more with the animals. Tasmanian devils are only found there. Wombats, dingoes, quokkas, and platypi.
1: Platypus,
2: I don't know.
1: I think that's
2: plural. How about quokkas are often considered the happiest animals in the world thanks to their adorable faces that are always smiling.
0: There you go. Hey, look, you know who ain't smiling? The Clippers? Mm-mm. Steve Ballmer? Nope, they ain't smiling. That's next on Game Night on ESPN Radio.
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1: In the NBA, the Los Angeles Clippers are facing massive penalties for violating the salary cap circumvention rules in a case involving Kawhi Leonard. The Clippers must forfeit five future first-round picks from 2029 to 2033 and pay a $30 million fine. Owner Steve Ballmer has also been suspended from all league and team activities for 1 year. Two other team executives were suspended without pay as well. Kawhi Leonard, though, not suspended. He was fined $700,000. In the NFL, Kirk Cousins.

0: Woods will begin the season as the Raiders starting quarterback. First-year head coach Clint Kubiak announced that Cousins will start the opener against the Miami Dolphins, beating out the number one overall pick in the NFL draft this year, Fernando Mendoza. The second round of the U.S. Open is underway, and already today, Americans like Ben Shelton, Francis Tiafoe, and Emma Navarro, amongst others, have advanced to the next round, and you can watch all of the U.S. Open on ESPN. On to golf, Tiger Woods has had his driver's license suspended for 5 years after reaching a plea agreement in his DUI case. Woods pleaded no contest to reduce charges of reckless driving and refusing to submit to a lawful test. He was also ordered to pay $1,500 in fines and was found guilty of careless driving. Let's take a look at Major League Baseball's. The bottom of the ninth is tied 1-1 between the Yankees and the Angels. The Blue Jays earlier today beat the Guardians 11-0. You have the Padres, who fell to the Reds 7-3, and the Braves blanked the Nationals 9-0. Coming up next, Q Myers and myself, Emmett Golden, on Game Night.
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3: Q Myers, Emmett Golden is what it's called.
2: No. That sounds like a lot of child support needs to be paid if that's the name right there. Q Myers, Emmett Golden. Nuh-uh. I'm not signing up to pay that bill. Oh, no, my brother. You've got to get your own. But he is Emmett Golden. I am Q Myers in his Game Night here on ESPN Radio, the all-new ESPN app, SiriusXM Channel 80 and TuneIn. 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And I'll tell you what, man, there's a lot of questions around this situation with the Clippers. A lot of questions that I still one answered, even though the investigation is over, even though the NBA has come down with their punishment, where five first round picks have been stripped from the Clippers, $30 million fine for the Clippers, Steve Ballmer suspended from all league and team activities for a year, their president of business operations suspended without pay for a year, president of basketball operations suspended without pay for 6 months, and then Kawhi Leonard, he gets a slap on the wrist. He has to pay $700,000. But it's just, to me, there's still so much that is not really clear, because this investigation, in my opinion, Emmett, went on for so long. And so the longer it went on, the more myself and you kept saying, it feels like there's got to be something there, right? And then all of a sudden comes down with this big, massive penalty that the Clippers and their owner, Steve Ballmer, have to pay. So what exactly was it that the NBA found in their investigation? The man that reported about it was Shams Charania. Here he is.
4: It essentially shows that the Clippers weren't technically funneling money to Kawhi Leonard. There was no napkin with money being given to him on an agreement, but they actively helped him obtain financial revenue from companies for, in specific, as far as getting money off the court along with his NBA contract. And the investigation also made it clear that Kawhi Leonard didn't knowingly have information about any salary cap circumvention occurring, but clearly his business representative at the time, Dennis Robertson, who also is his uncle, did have

0: that knowledge and was engaging in salary cap circumvention. Dennis Robertson was fired by Kawhi Leonard back in June. Now he has been banned by the NBA from conducting any and all business with the league. And so this is the penalty that Kawhi Leonard has agreed to under the collective bargaining agreement.
1: I don't understand why you even try it. Mm-hmm. Right? Like, why even try it? Like, you know, how much is Kawhi making a year? Some, I'm sure 50, 60 million, some crazy, right? Mm-hmm. 34, like, he's making plenty of money. Why try to circumvent the salary cap rules? It doesn't make sense, and it's not worth it. So the little money that they tried to funnel now has cost Steve Ballmer another $30 million, you know, on top of all of that. And almost the death penalty when it comes to losing those five first round picks mm-hmm. in five consecutive years. That's some SMU type stuff from back in the day.
2: Right. No, it is. And the Clippers, they're very adamant that they plan on, you know, fighting this, right? They let it be known through every avenue available to us while looking forward to an ethical and impartial arbitration process, right? They're going to fight this. They say we vehemently reject the NBA's findings, which are the result of a heavily biased investigation seeking to justify a predetermined narrative rather than facts and evidence. Like, this is some strong language mm-hmm. from the Clippers. They said what the league told us privately differs from what it announced today publicly, and they have not held themselves close to the standard, Commissioner Silver said at the start of this investigation, to ensure its fairness and accuracy. For the past year, we cooperated fully and in good faith and will now fight just as hard to demonstrate our innocence. So it sounds like they're ready to dig their heels into the ground and then the sand and really fight back on this situation.
1: Yeah, and look, Steve Ballmer, the owner, has enough money to keep this thing in court as long as he possibly can. You know, so I definitely expect them to do something. There is a reason why this came down. And think about, I think they're referencing a month ago where they were like, yeah, we're about to show everybody, and I'm paraphrasing, obviously, mm-hmm. you know, we're about to show everybody that the reporting was flawed and this and that. Just wait until we're clear. And then this happened. So I don't think it's as simple as the NBA. Why would the NBA be biased and want to punish one of its own teams if that team did not do anything? It's the commissioner's job to work for the owners. Right. The last thing the commissioner ever wants to do is punish one of his bosses, because that's what the owners essentially are.
2: Well, it's got to be something, right? Where there's smoke, there's got to be some kind of fire. And I know where the Clippers are coming from, because it wasn't too long ago, Emmett, where we were talking about the NBA said there's nothing to see here.
1: Mm-hmm.
2: Right? I mean, and again, right. Paraphrasing, like you said, you know, they said basically, hey, we found nothing. Then all of a sudden, Kawhi Leonard's about to get traded to the Raptors, and they're like, hold up. Investigation's still going on.
1: Mm-hmm.
2: And if you go through this trade right now, then the Raptors are going to have to, you know, live up to whatever the penalties
1: punishment.
2: Are.
1: Yeah.
2: And when they said that, at that moment there, that's when it got real. That's when mm-hmm. I was thinking, hold on, man. If they're saying that the Raptors are going to have to accept this punishment, and the Raptors are like, oh, no, my brother, we will wait before we do this. That, to me, told me that there had to be something there. And then it took forever. And I remember keep saying, like, you know, pretty soon it's going to be NBA season before you know it, right? What's going to happen with this? And then, boom, the punishment comes down today.
1: A coincidence is one thing. You know, but if there are a whole lot of coincidences, mm-hmm. then it ain't a coincidence. Right. You know, then it was planned.
2: All right, Jalen Hurts.
1: Yeah, I did get my Jalen bag, didn't
3: you know,
1: I, real quick.
3: Coincidences are one thing, but you know, if a lot of coincidences keep happening, then a coincidence ain't really a coincidence in that situation where the coincidence happens. Right?
1: You dig it.
3: Right. You did.
1: Yeah, right. Absolutely. Absolutely. Like I said, I could get in my Jalen Hurts bag once
2: Clearly.
1: In a while. Yeah, for sure. It's just, it's shenanigans. That's what it is. Like, why are you even going through all this? Kawhi was going to go there probably anyway. He's from Southern California. I think he wanted to be there. So, you know, all these companies that end up, they had Kawhi Leonard, who has as much personality as I don't. He doesn't have much. All right?
2: As much as the wall, watching the paint dry.
1: Right. There's just not a lot.

0: initiating, I say that in air quotes, off-court income opportunities between Mr. Leonard and four companies doing business. Aspiration Partners, Boingo Wireless, Daktronics, and Locked On Insurance, or Locked In Insurance. But, yeah, I mean, that's multiple different businesses. That's a lot of different money. And it's a way to me, when I see this and hear this, it makes me think, especially for an organization that's the Clippers, that I always call the little brother of the Lakers, if they're trying to land a big-time free agent, and they're thinking, hey, I want to go to L.A., but I really want to be with the Lakers, the Clippers can say, hey, but we can set you up with these opportunities.
1: Yeah you'll have more opportunities with us than the Lakers. And it's like, how am I going to have more opportunities with you than I would the Lakers?
0: Well, we got the ends with all these companies over here. You can get paid. That, to me, that's why it's such a big deal that they had to, the hammer had to come down on them. Because if it didn't, and this is something that were to happen or happen multiple times, other teams, what's stopping other teams from saying the same thing?
1: All an owner would have to do is sign a player, create a company, and it's a shell company, and just dump and just have an athlete give them $10 million a year to endorse it. So they can't do this, because then at that point, I mean, you might as well throw the salary cap in the trash.
0: And that's all it is. It's just trying to get around, have a little bit of wiggle room to make yourself look a little bit more attractive for those players that are out there that you're trying to land to play for your team. He's Emmett Golden. I'm Q Myers. 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

0: Conversation coming up about the Lions. Obviously missed the playoffs last year.
1: We still have our core crew, and then we've stacked on top of that. There's a newness to it. There's a little bit of a youth movement. Just get back to the basics of what we are. And so that's exciting. That's exciting. And to know you're cutting these guys loose, these guys that were puppies at one time, it's all theirs now.
2: You definitely noticed a change this training camp. I mean, it's been, you know, hey, we're just going to get back to work. 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
3: We know what last year was for us, underachieving-wise, and are ready to go back out there and make it right.
4: Big question when it comes to the Lions. 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He's Emmett Golden. I'm Q Myers. Coming up in about 15 minutes or so, top quarterbacks, 2024 NFL draft. We'll tell you what their season should look like or needs to look like. But right now, we got to get you with a couple lies and some truth. Let's get it. Sister Sledge, I'm going to need you to help us out. Give us a little NFL prop bets.
5: Okay, so you know the game, two truths and a lie?
6: Yeah.
5: We're flipping it.
6: Okay.
5: This is going to be two lies and a truth.
6: Okay.
5: I'm going to give you three prop bets, and you're going to pick out which one is going to be the truth.
4: All right.
6: Okay.
5: So in other words, you're going to pick out which one's most likely to happen.
4: There you go. Hey,
5: sounds more fun.
4: That's the way to dumb it down for your boy. I appreciate
5: it. But like, it sounds more fun if we say it's two lies and the truth.
4: Because so, I was confused.
5: Starting with the Lions. Jared Goff to have the most regular season passing yards is plus 750 at DraftKings. Jahmyr Gibbs to have the most regular season rushing yards is plus 700. And Amon-Ra St. Brown to have the most regular season receiving yards is plus 1,000. So which of those is going to be the truth?
4: Amon-Ra St. Brown plus 1,000.
6: Ooh, that's interesting. I love Amon-Ra, but I don't think it's going to be that. I think it'll be Gibbs rushing yards.
5: Okay, how about some LSU wide receivers? Justin Jefferson.
4: Wait, what was the right one?
5: There is no right one.
6: Yeah.
4: Oh.
5: I don't know who's going to lead the upcoming NFL season in passing yards. Rushing yards.
4: You know what I thought?
5: Yards.
4: Hey, ring the bell on me first.
6: Yeah,
4: of all.
6: Ring the bell.
4: Ring the bell.
6: Please ring the bell.
4: Ring the bell.
6: Q, because, yeah, thank you.
4: Ring the bell a little louder on me. I'm sorry.
6: Yeah, we need to even turn up the bell.
4: There we go. What I thought was a couple of these were made up and one was actually a real
6: these odds
4: bet.
6: Are all legit.
4: Okay.
5: Oh, no, these are all real bets.
4: Okay, so
5: you
4: see, that's,
5: can make.
4: That's where I made the mistake. But at least I came to the front of the congregation and I admitted my faults.
6: Yeah, you couldn't help it. You asked, was like, which one was the right one?
4: Well,
6: it was a dead giveaway at that point.
4: Hey, look, the third was a little unnecessary. All right, let's go. Sheesh.
5: Okay, so I tried to theme these together. So these are LSU wide receivers. Justin Jefferson, over 6.5 receiving touchdowns. Jamar Chase, over 10.5 receiving touchdowns. Malik Nabers, over 5.5 receiving touchdowns. Which of those is most likely to happen?
6: I'm going Justin Jefferson. I actually think he and Kyler Murray get in the end zone more than, what was it, five times, I think?
4: Six.
6: Even more than six, I think they get in there.
4: Yeah, I think, well, Jamar Chase is a little bit banged up. You know, the little hyperextension of the knee, so that might slow him down a little bit. 10 touchdowns is a good season for him, but that might slow him down. I think Justin Jefferson getting to that 6-7 touchdown mark is very achievable, so I'm right there with you.
5: Sophomore quarterback. Tyler Shuck, over 3,449.5 passing yards. Cam Ward, over 3,249 passing yards. Jackson Dart, over 3,150.5.

0: half passing yards. Which of those is most likely to happen?
1: You know what? Only because I've been rocking with this dude all summer long. I'm going to rock with Cam Ward because I've been rocking with No. DJ's more in Buffalo.
2: Yeah. Yeah. Now, they do got Carnell Tate, but yeah, he's a rookie.
1: But he's a rookie.
0: He's give also banged up.
2: Yeah. Give me Shuck. I think I got a strange feeling. They got some pretty good receivers.
0: Shuck's top receiver is banged up, too, starting the season on.
1: Yeah, he is.
2: There's no wrong answers, Tara.
1: I'm going with Cam Ward. He finished off the season strong. He was getting better. He did get banged up, but I think that season last year helped him, taught him a lot. I'm going to rock with Cam Ward. I was going to go there anyway to begin with, so I'm just going to go ahead and ride it out. Look, I'm messing this whole thing up anyway, so I might as well just go ahead and keep on messing it up, doing a little lies and the truth here. You know why? Because I'm not good with lies. That's the problem. I'm not good with lies. I'm good with the truth.
2: See, that was a lie right
0: there. So you're
2: supposed
0: to pick out which one's going to be the truth.
1: I am picking out the truth, I think.
0: By the way, MLB update. They're in the top of the 10th in Anaheim. Yankees loaded the bases with one out. Then it was bases loaded with two outs, 1-1 game. The Yankees have since scored three runs.
2: Nice.
0: Scored three runs. Now they're up 4-1. Mm-hmm. MVP candidates, I guess, is this category. Minus Lamar Jackson because I didn't like any of his totals. Josh Allen, over 11.5 rushing touchdowns. Joe Burrow, over 32.5 passing touchdowns. Patrick Mahomes, over 25.5 passing touchdowns. Just whatever you want to do with it at this point.
2: I'll go with Pat because it's the lowest number. You know, and I feel like he could achieve that. Even if he's not super Pat Mahomes, if he's just a good Pat Mahomes, I think he could do it. So give me Pat 25 or more.
1: What was Josh Allen's numbers again?
0: Over 11.5 rushing touchdowns.
1: Yeah, I know, but it's all he has to do is get within the, you know, 5-yard line, and I think that he's option A, B, and C anyway. I know they have James Cook. So I'm going to go with Josh Allen, right? Joe Brady. Joe Brady's going to open him up a little bit more. Right? He that's his homeboy, right? So it's all sunny days now in Buffalo, except for when the weather's bad. So I'm going to go with Josh Allen.
2: Which is like a regular base.
1: I know.
0: I mean, and Joe Brady was calling the plays last year, too.
1: I know, but this is a new era. It's what I've been told. Tara. I'm just saying. Weatherman.
0: Time to show the running back some love. Jonathan Taylor, under 11.5 rushing touchdowns. Derrick Henry, under 12.5 rushing touchdowns. Christian McCaffrey, under 8.5 rushing touchdowns. Which of those is most likely to happen?
2: I guess I got to go with McCaffrey only because of injury history. Yeah. Like, I think all those guys will hit the over on their numbers, but I just got to go with Christian.
1: Yeah, I would go with Christian McCaffrey as well. Again, those injury histories, and I know that he's done relatively well as of late, but you just never know. So yeah, I'm rocking with C-Mac under what, 8? Under 8.5?
2: Yeah. I think he goes over, but if I got to pick one, I'm going to pick that one.
1: There you go.
0: 2024 NFL draft quarterbacks. Drake May, regular season MVP, is plus 1,000 at DraftKings. Caleb Williams, regular season MVP, plus 1,200. Jaden Daniels, regular season MVP, plus 2,000. Which of those is most likely to happen?
1: Wow, I'll go with Caleb Williams. I think that Ben Johnson is really going to lean into him. He's already said that they want to have the highest scoring offense in the league. And, you know, I think that if they do that, obviously Caleb Williams will play a major role in that. I like what Ben Johnson and Caleb Williams did last year. So I'm going to rock with Caleb Williams.
2: I'm going to go Drake May because he was in the conversation last year.
1: They're going to take a step back this year, though.
2: Sure, I think all these dudes are going to take a step back. I don't think none of them winning the MVP, but if you get close the year before and you're anywhere close the next year, a lot of times they give it to you. So yeah, I'll go Drake May for that reason.
1: But they lost the Super Bowl. You know that team that loses the Super Bowl is never, never the same. It's never, unless you're Buffalo Bills and you go to it 4 years in a row.
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20: I'm Emmett Golden. In the NBA, the Los Angeles Clippers are facing massive penalties for violating salary cap circumvention rules in a case involving Kawhi Leonard. The Clippers must forfeit five future first-round picks from 2029 to 2033 and pay a $30 million fine. Owner Steve Ballmer has been suspended from all league and team activities for 1 year. Two team executives also suspended without pay. Kawhi Leonard not suspended, although he was fined $700,000.

0: $1 million in San Francisco. Nick Bosa is making progress in a return from a torn ACL. Bosa participated in a full practice on Wednesday for the first time since suffering the injury last season, called the workout very encouraging, but stopped short of confirming whether he'd play for the Niners in the opener against the Rams in Melbourne, Australia. And the second round of the U.S. Open has been underway and has come to a close, and already Americans Ben Shelton, Francis Tiafoe, and Emma Navarro, just to name a few, have advanced to the next round. And you can watch all of the U.S. Open on ESPN. Tiger Woods has had his driver's license suspended for 5 years after reaching a plea agreement in his DUI case. Woods pleaded no contest to reduce charges of reckless driving and refusing to submit to a lawful test. He was also ordered to pay $1,500 in fines and found guilty of careless driving. Let's take a look at Major League Baseball. It's the bottom of the 10th. The Yankees are up 6-1 over the Angels. It's the middle of the 8th with the Cardinals and the Dodgers tied at 5. More game night straight ahead with Q Myers and me, Emmett Golden.
1: I can change my mind.
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0: were taken. 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We are presented by Progressive Insurance. He's Emmett Golden. I'm Q Myers. One thing we know, Emmett, about the NFL draft is that there's no real science to it. And just because you draft a QB in round one doesn't mean that he's going to be your hero. Doesn't mean he's going to be that franchise QB. So when six guys are drafted in the first round, Caleb Williams, Jaden Daniels, Drake May, Bo Nix, oh, by the way, Michael Penix and J.J. McCarthy, you knew that all six weren't going to pop. And I actually give this draft class 2024 a lot of credit because so far, so good for four of the quarterbacks. Only two are still questionable. One can't get on the field in J.J. McCarthy, and one can't stay on the field in Michael Penix. But the other four, all good. All they're trying to do is continue to show what they could do moving forward. We'll start out with Caleb Williams.
1: Mm-hmm.
0: Third year in the league coming up, second year with Ben Johnson. Clearly, the Bears realized the ways of their mistakes when he first entered the league and they still had Matt Eberflus as their head coach. They clearly needed to make a change that year so they can at least get Caleb Williams going on the right track. But, you know, it seems like everything is good now that they got Ben Johnson. It might have been one year that was kind of a wasted year for Caleb Williams. But after Ben Johnson arrived, what he did last year took a massive step forward, right? He's just... What, passing touchdowns, 27 touchdowns his second year, up from 20 his rookie year. Ended up throwing for a franchise record, almost 4,000 yards, 3,942 passing yards. I mean, he looked a whole hell of a lot better with Ben Johnson.
1: He did, and I was a doubter. I wouldn't say a hater because I want to see everybody do well, but I didn't believe that Caleb Williams was as good as the season he had last year. I was surprised. So I do respect Caleb's game. I'm not so sure they're going to win all the one-score games they won.
0: Nobody ever does.
1: Yeah, the heroics, the run back 20 yards, turn around and throw it in the air, and it's a game-winning touchdown. I don't know if it's going to happen like that again as consistently as it did last year. I don't expect them to be bad. I expect them to be a playoff team. But the number of close games, I don't think they're going to duplicate that.
0: No, that was Jaden Daniels year one, right? The Commanders and Jaden Daniels won a lot of those one-score games, those heroic games. That was Caleb Williams in year two. The only concern I have with Caleb Williams from what he did in year two was not the heroics, but out of 33 qualified QBs, Williams ranked 32nd in completion percentage, right between Cam Ward and J.J. McCarthy. Now, that's not the company that I want to keep.
1: No.
0: Right? They say if you're the best one in the gym, you better find another gym.
1: Yeah.
0: he needs to find another gym to hang out in.
1: No, that's facts. Yeah, that's facts right there. I didn't even realize it. Yeah, you want to get that completion percentage up, and I expect him to continue to grow and get better too. So we'll see if he could take another step, because last year was awesome. He's on the cover of Madden, you know, so that tells you everything you need to know.
0: Well, I'll say this. I mean, sometimes you have to take the layups as well. Right. It can't, to your point, you know, a lot of the heroics and everything, you end up with the 32nd ranked completion percentage when you're not taking the layups. When the layups are this, it's almost like, look, while we're talking about layups, it's like going to the hoop and then saying, oh, well, hold on, Emmett's in the corner for a three. Let me dish it out there. Now, sometimes just take the layup.
1: Just take the layup.
0: Just take the 2 points. It's there. You know
1: it's
0: what I mean?
1: As simple as that.
0: And stay on schedule. In the NFL and in Ben Johnson's offense, staying on schedule is very important. So that, to me, will be how he takes that next step in year three, is you got to take the layups when they're there. You got to be able to get that completion percentage up, make sure that you're, you know, more consistent at that point of attack. That's how Caleb Williams excels in year number three. Jaden Daniels is another question for me, because he was phenomenal year one. Everyone's like, man, the Bears got the wrong QB. They should have got Jaden Daniels. And I know I was a big fan of Jaden Daniels coming out of LSU. So I was like, man, this dude's the truth. Only question was, is he going to remain healthy? And then when he wasn't healthy, you saw what happened. And, you know, quarterback, your starting quarterback goes down, your team's not going to be very good. Right. Can he get back to what he was his rookie year is the question.
1: That's the million-dollar question, and I don't think he's going to lose all of his talent. You know, I think he's still going to come out and perform well. He's just got to – the problem when you get injured and you miss a lot of time is that rhythm that you had as a player, you know. And then you – a young quarterback, you miss out on the experience that's so important early on in your career to help develop you as you go forward. And he missed that. So, you know, they should be better than 5-12, but – are they going to be good enough to make the playoffs? I'm not so sure.
0: Well, I think the biggest question around Jaden Daniels is, can he stay on the field?
1: Yeah.
0: You know what I mean? Like, that's going to be the biggest question. He's dynamic when he's on the field. He's dynamic when he's healthy. Is he, you know, with this new offense coordinator, is he going to stay in the pocket more? Is he going to run? You know, because, look, the problem with him and Lamar Jackson, this is Lamar. Lamar knows how to get down and get out of bounds. Jaden Daniels thinks he's in the SEC still.
1: Right.
0: And he tries to run through people's chest. And guess what? Grown men from the backfield don't try to run through everyone's chest all the time.
1: Facts. Derrick Henry is the only dude that does those.
0: Yeah, and Marshawn Lynch, you know, when he was playing. Guys like that that just don't have any kind of anything. They'll literally run through. Yeah, they'll run through your face. That's not meant for a quarterback.
1: Yeah, Jaden Daniels' arm went the opposite way when he tried to, you know, not go down and try to fight for extra yards. But you can't take away his superpowers.
0: No.
1: You know, at the same time. So it's about being smart. And in the NFL, it's 100% injury rate. You're going to get hurt. Hopefully, he doesn't continue to get hurt.
0: No, you're right. But again, that to me is going to be how he takes his next step forward, is showing that he can stay on the field consistently, because the Commanders definitely are going to need him. The dude is dynamic when he's out there. Again, taking a look at the 2024 draft class and the top QBs here on game night on ESPN Radio. You mentioned Drake May. He was a guy that was plenty in the conversation when it came to the MVP last year when the Patriots went to the Super Bowl. I think they're going to have that Super Bowl hangover. I think he takes a step back, even though they brought in A.J. Brown. I think the whole team in New England takes a step back.
1: I think they take a step back, but I don't think it's a massive one. You know, I still expect them to make the playoffs. Now, do I expect them to go to the Super Bowl? No, I don't. But I don't see, like, I don't see them going from the Super Bowl to 5-12.
0: No, they won't go. Like, they won't be 5-12, but they have such a tougher schedule than they had a year ago. Their schedule last year, I mean, it was they were playing, you know, you and me, week in and week out, right? I mean, they did not have a tough schedule at all. This schedule this year is a lot tougher for New England.
1: Yeah, they open up with Seattle. You know, the Steelers, you know, we'll see. Jags, Bills, Raiders, Jets, Bears, Dolphins. So, look, Raiders, Jets, Dolphins, and even Steelers, you can get some wins there, but Packers, Lions, Chargers, Bills, Vikings, Chiefs, Jets again.

0: Broncos and Dolphins. So, yeah, it's a tough schedule, but they got some opportunities for some wins in that. In there.
1: I mean, yeah, they do. But, I mean, like I said, their schedule last season was a lot. They played that last place schedule, right? And it was right. So that is always going to put you in a better favor. And now you're coming off that Super Bowl hangover. I mean, look, and it's funny because their schedule was easier last year, and that their first game of the season, they still lost to the Raiders, right? But they had, what, the Raiders, the Jets, the Steelers, the Panthers. Their first tough game was until week five, the Bills, right? Then they had the Saints, the Titans, the Browns, no disrespect, the Falcons, the Bucks, the Jets, the Bengals, the Giants. You know what I mean? Like, their schedule was way easier, way smoother last year. So I think that the schedule and just the fact that they've got, you know, they got some noise around that organization right now. So we'll see how they navigate with that.
0: Lots of distractions.
1: Yeah, for sure. Yeah. And then there's Bo Nix, who has been to the playoffs both years that he's been in the league. And I still question who he is.
0: Actually, Q, I think they would have went to the Super Bowl if he wasn't hurt.
1: I don't doubt that, but I still question who he is.
0: I think
1: would they have gone to the Super Bowl because of him or because of the defense?
0: It had been because of the defense, but it doesn't matter. When you have a team that is that good at quarterback, I just need you not to mess it up.
1: Mm-hmm.
0: Like, we get, and when I say we, I mean human beings,
1: right,
0: get so caught up in who gets the credit. And my attitude is, who gives a damn? As long as you win.
1: Shut up.
0: Right? Like, I'm dead serious. Like, who cares? All right? Like, if people go, man, I love game night, Q is the best, I'm going to be like, yeah, he is the best. Let's keep these Marconis flowing in. It doesn't matter to me who gets the credit. So if I'm Bo Nix.
1: So done.
0: I'm Bo Nix, I don't need the credit at all. I'm just trying to get them dubs.
1: I'm just still trying to figure out who he is as a quarterback, though, because I was one of those that I wasn't a big believer of him coming out of college. I just wasn't.
0: Yeah.
1: Right? It was down to, you remember, it was Oregon and Washington. Michael Penix versus Bo Nix. Like, that was the matchup to watch. And Washington, obviously, is friends of the program here on Game Night on ESPN Radio. But it always came down to that. And it was must-watch TV every Saturday for me when those two were going at it or they were playing simultaneously. I wanted to see. And I never saw something from Bo Nix that made me feel like that guy is a difference maker. But he's been to the playoffs both years that he's been in the league, and he obviously fits what Sean Payton wants to do. So there's quality quarterback play there. I just feel like, and I don't think I'm in an island by myself. Mm-hmm. I feel like I'm one of many that still don't know if he's really a good quarterback or not.
0: Yeah, I mean, he's good enough to not mess it up. And sometimes that's good enough, right? I get it. And we want every quarterback to be Allen and Lamar and Burrow, and everybody's not. And honestly, sometimes it's a guy like Bo Nix who might mess. Sam Darnold won the Super Bowl last year.
1: Right, and I still wouldn't sign him as a free agent. If he was available as a free agent right now and I was running a team, I still wouldn't sign him because I feel like he had a really good dynamic there in Seattle. I feel like Clint Kubiak punched a lot of really good tickets and buttons to help get him there. I mean, look, Minnesota let him walk.
0: Right, and then they fired Kwesi Odofu-Mensah, right?
1: That's true.
0: And they fired him. Listen, if I had a team that I felt confident about, I have no problem bringing in Bo Nix because you know you can trust him, right? I don't need you to be Superman. You could be Robin. You could be Aquaman. I don't care who you are, right? Yeah, I don't need you to be the best of the best. I need you to put us in the best situations, and Bo Nix did that last year.
1: He did. I just, in my defense, I just don't know who he is as a QB, right? I don't know exactly what you're going to get from him. I don't know if it's the defense, if it's Sean Payton, if it's a combination of I don't know, right? But what matters, only thing that matters, is not what I think or anyone else. He fits with what they do.
0: 100%.
1: That's what matters.
0: And maybe for another team, he wouldn't.
1: Exactly.
0: But for this one, he does.
1: No doubt about it. He's Emma Golden. I'm Q Myers. It's Game Night here on ESPN Radio and the all-new ESPN app. If there was a big-time performance, you know we got it. We got it next here on ESPN Radio.
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2: 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Dabo Sweeney and the Clemson Tigers are heading to Baton Rouge to face Lane Kiffin and number 11 LSU.

0: 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We like to highlight the best of the best. 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
1: We're showing love to the ones that deserve it.
2: Nothing can stop me. I'm all the way up.
1: This is All the Way Up.
2: All the way up.
1: On game night.
2: I'm all the way up.
0: All right, Emmett, you know how we get down, man. MLB action, Yankees, Angels. This one took extra innings.
3: Strike three. Trout doesn't like the call, but he doesn't challenge it. Nine strikeouts for Cam Schlittler. Grounded, threw for a base hit. One run scores. Here comes Caballero. He scores. A huge base hit for Austin Wells. A two-run single, and the Yankees lead 3-1.
2: Nothing can stop me. I'm all the way up.
4: Both of those highlights courtesy of the YES Network. The Yankees tacked a few more on to win 6-3 in 10 innings.
0: Yeah, man, it's rare that you go into extras and then all of a sudden you blow it open in the 10th, right?
4: Yep.
0: Five runs in the top of the 10th, and they go on to get that victory. And Cam Schlittler, he was the dude, right? Early on, recorded his 19th. Starting, allowing only one or zero runs this season. It's the most in season in Yankees history. And the Yankees scored those five runs in the 10th, which is their most in extra innings since last season when they scored six on September 21st. So the Yankees busted open, but they had to take extras to get it done. How about the Brew Crew and the Cubs? This happened in the top of the 9th.
5: And now the 0-1 pitch to Ortiz. Ground ball, left side, base hit. One run scores. Yelich sent around third. The throw coming home. Not in time. Ortiz to second base on the throw. Two massive runs driven in by Joey Ortiz.
2: Nothing can stop me. I'm all the way up.
4: 620 WTMJ on the call. The Brewers beat the Cubs tonight 9-5.
0: And this is about the bullpen of the Brewers, right? They pitched five scoreless innings with only one hit allowed, two out infield single in the 9th inning. That was it. Because Jacob Mizorowski, he was not the Miz on this evening. Four innings pitched, five earned runs given up, four walks, five strikeouts, through 92 pitches. Those five earned runs allowed ties a career high. But big ups to the Brew Crew and their bullpen. Right?
4: Yeah.
0: They got it done. The one day that the Miz wasn't getting it done, they said, hey, don't worry, brother. We got your back.
4: Got to pick up your teammate.
0: It's Miz and the bullpen, not Miz bullpen, right? I'm just saying.
4: Hey, and who cares who gets the credit?
0: The and matters. I'm just saying. The and does matter here on Game Night on ESPN Radio and the all-new ESPN app. Turning our attention to the Astros and the White Sox. And how did this one finish up?
6: The Houston Astros clinch the season series over the Chicago White Sox. They've won 2 out of 3 in this four-game set so far. 2-0 victors tonight. Astros now have a 2-game lead over the Rangers for first in the AL West.
2: Nothing can stop me. I'm all the way up.
0: Cut it out.
4: That highlight courtesy of KBME 790 AM. You heard the final score there, 2-0 over the White Sox.
0: So you heard the fireworks in that final call as well. You heard the little celebration
4: when
0: the Astros win, the big boom. So I do that celebration, and Emmett has some kind of weird contraption going on, and he has fireworks going off. Basically, it looks like fireworks are coming out of his bald head, so...
4: It does.
0: Yes.
4: It does look like that. Too bad you all can't see it.
0: That's why I described it perfectly.
4: You did.
0: Everyone knows exactly what it looked like because your boy broke it down. Turn our attention to the Tigers and the Twins. Here's another one that took extra innings.
7: Vance, the strike one, swing and a little pop fly. Will it drop? It will! Off the glove of Lewis, who is lunging. One run is in. Mulgeri and Clark and Peck. Javi Baez, a perfect bloop down the right field line, empties the bases. The Tigers dugout loves it. An 11-6 lead for the Tigers.
2: Nothing can stop me. I'm all the way up.
4: 97.1, the ticket on the call. The Tigers blew it open in extra innings as they win 11-6 over the Twins.
0: Yeah, what is this, man? It takes extra innings and then everything. The floodgates are open.
4: Yeah.
0: 5 runs that the Tigers scored in the 12th. It's the most they scored in the 12th inning or later of a road game since 1992. when they did that against the White Sox. So there's that. Let's see who else did something big. Spencer Torkelson, 1-for-4, 2-run homer, 2 RBI, first Tiger player with the pinch and home run in the 12th inning or later. So, I mean, look, everyone got in their bag. Maybe the Twins are like, we're just ready to go home.
4: Yeah, and it's like, look, man, we only wanted to play 9. You guys right here, 12. Let's get up out of here.
0: Let's go ahead and chalk this up to the game, and we'll come back tomorrow and play it another time. The Blue Jays and the Guardians. Emmett, don't even listen to this
4: one. Yeah, I'm not.
8: 0-2.
9: Hit on a soft line, backpedaling Clement onto the right field grass to make the grab and end the inning. Cease with a 1-2-3, bottom of the sixth. Takes the Blue Jays into the seventh. Blue Jays leading 9-0.
2: Nothing can stop me. I'm all the way up.
4: That highlight and the weird sound in the background was brought to you by our courtesy of, I should say, Sportsnet 590, The Fan. The Blue Jays just blanked the Guardians tonight 11-0.
0: Yeah, Dylan Cease. 6 shutout innings, right? He was in his bag. What happened to the Gardos, man? Was it just one of those days, a bad day to have a bad day?
4: It was Cease. I mean, Cease is a great pitcher, and he was on tonight, you know, and it is what it is, man. You charge it to the game, you move on.
0: Well, the Guardians were not the only ones that got blanked. How about the Nationals, the Braves? They did it to him like this.
10: Pitch to Ronald Acuna. Ronald with a high fly ball to left. That one drifting back. Lyle to the wall. It's reaching and gone. 3-run homer by Ronald Acuna. Back-to-back innings with a 3-run home run. And the Braves on top 6-0 as that one went up through the clouds over D.C. to deep left.
2: Nothing can stop me. I'm all the way up.
4: 680 to Fan on the call. The Braves 9, the Nationals 0.
0: Ronald Acuna Jr., 3-for-5 on the night. Home run that you heard, 3 RBI. Snaps 15-game homerless drought, which was tied for the longest drought this season by Mr. Acuna. He's Emmett Golden. I'm Q Myers. SportsCenter All Night is coming up next here on ESPN Radio, the all-new ESPN app, SiriusXM Channel 80, and tune in.
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15: Tilapia. So I had a cousin who told me it's not a real fish. And to be honest with you, I didn't hear of tilapia until the 2000s. I had him over one time, and we were doing a fish fry, and he was like, do not buy that tilapia. It's a bottom feeder, and it's not a real fish, genetically engineered. I'm like, really? 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If you are, like, great at one area,
4: yeah,
15: I will superimpose that on
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8: When you're looking for good fish conversation, you come to the next level. Nobody doing it like us.
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1: Coming up on SportsCenter All Night. The NBA brings the hammer down in a major way.
20: There was no napkin with money being given to him on an agreement, but they actively helped him obtain financial revenue from companies as far as getting money off the court along with his NBA contract.
1: A trio of Cy Young hopefuls take the mound.
21: Check swing pitch, low appeal to third, and he did go around. Strike three, swinging. Bazzano rung up by Laz Diaz on his slider. Two Ks for C's in a 1-2-3 bottom of the second.
1: Vegas finally has their QB.
22: Mendoza's been great this summer. They love what Mendoza's been, but when you have those two and the familiarity with Cousins, they're paying Cousins real money, not minimum money, real money to be there. It was his job all along, and Mendoza's been aware of that.
1: Plus, counting down the days until week one.
23: You're automatically in the bracket if they finish in the top 12. It would stun me if they weren't in the top 12 at the end of the regular season. It would take at least two losses, I think, to knock them out of it.
24: Okay. So
23: then what do you do once the bracket unfolds? That's the reality.
25: PCA's earned it. He's the best center fielder since Willie Mays.
16: Okay, let's relax.
25: Doing?
16: Let's relax.
26: Yeah, that
16: best,
26: one we need to chill on.
16: The best center fielder say? Since Willie
25: Sorry,
16: Mays. That's an
25: chill.
16: Insane
25: If you're
16: going to
25: bring the hyperbole and say that it's a Mickey Mouse MVP
16: yeah,
25: race,
16: your hyperbole was
25: like
16: so far was over the top.
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6: 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Clippers take a shot from the NBA. SEC takes its shot in court on Thursday. Wednesday, shot at a couple of postseason awards, perhaps. Jacob Mizorowski on the mound for the Brewers facing PCA and the Cubs.
27: Here comes the 2-2 to Bregman.
28: Driven on the air. Deep left field, going back. Churio. That ball is gone. It's a two-run homer for Alex Bregman, and this ball game is tied at two.
27: Swinging a line drive, base hit to center.
28: Two runs are going to score. Suzuki going to third. The throw there is not in time. The ball bounces away. Alex Bregman delivers a two-run single. Cubs lead 5-3. Listen to this crowd.
6: Cubs jumping out early against the Brewers. Jacob Mizorowski, four innings, five earned runs, four walks, 92 pitches, five earned runs, tying a career high.
29: You know, I mean, didn't feel wonderful, didn't feel great, you know. Obviously, it felt soggy the whole time, you know. The weather played a factor in that, so lost grip, but, you know, had to make it work.
30: Can you explain the challenge of that when the mound gets soft, when it's wet, and that the leg starts to slip, how difficult it is to feel comfortable?
29: Yeah, I mean, you start second-guessing everything. You know, start trying to make pitches too big and, you know, start trying to make things too spot-on. So, you know, start leaking places and, you know, you got to calm yourself down and figure out a way to get through it.
6: He's the front runner for the Cy Young of the National League, but gave up three earned runs or fewer in his first 25 starts this year. Allowed five runs and five hits in his four innings on Wednesday. He struggles
0: But the offense for Milwaukee eventually comes through.
2: And now the 0-1 pitch to Ortiz. Ground ball, left side, base hit. One run scores. Yelich sent around third. The throw coming home. Not in time. Ortiz to second base on the throw. Two massive runs driven in by Joey Ortiz.
0: Ortiz with the big single there. Jackson Churio with his 21st home run. Tied for the most in a season in his career. 620 WTMJ. Brewers a 9-5 win over the Cubs. Milwaukee's bullpen pitching five scoreless innings with one hit allowed. And they rally and get the 9-5 win at Wrigley over the Cubs. Battle for the AL West. The division lead for the Astros heading into Wednesday had been cut to one. Houston facing the White Sox.
2: The 1-1.
6: And that's lined in the center and down for a base hit. That scores Paredes. Altuve around third and coming home. The throw to the plate is not nearly in time. A two-run single for Nelson Velasquez. And it's 2-0 Houston. The second go-ahead RBI hit for Velasquez in this series. And that's going to get Will Venable out of the dugout. The Houston Astros clinch the season series over the Chicago White Sox. They've won 2 out of 3 in this four-game set so far. 2-0 victors tonight. Astros now have a 2-game lead over the Rangers for first in the AL West.
0: KBME with the call. Astros with the 2-0 shutout. Their 5th shutout with 3 or fewer hits allowed this season. The White Sox, meanwhile, are shut out for the 4th time since the start of August. 6 times between March and July. 4 times since then. They still maintain their 3-game lead in the AL Central. As for the Astros, Jordan Alvarez, 2-for-4 with a double. Nelson Velasquez, the go-ahead 2-run single in the 8th, having not started the game. 2nd hit in 17 at-bats since joining the Astros. As you heard, Astros still leading the division. Rangers would need a win against the Athletics to stay within a game of Houston, but that didn't happen.
3: 3-1 pitch. Olte sends it high in the air to right field. Nimmo going back, still going back, feeling for the wall, at the wall, it is gone! And Olte has homered! It carried out of the ballpark, and the A's tie the game in the 3rd inning.
5: Left-hander looks in, now the 3-2 pitch is hit down the right field line, slicing in the corner, and it slices, it's fair ball, it's a home run, hit the pole! They're just inside that right field pebble, 2nd home run for Olte, and the A's lead it 5-2.
0: Talk 650 KSTE. A's go on to a 9-2 win over the Rangers. Texas led the game 2-0 after the 2nd inning, but wind up losing 9-2. They fall 2 games behind the Astros in the division. Sports Center all night, ESPN Radio.
7: The NBA drops the hammer on the LA Clippers. The league fined the team $30 million and stripped the franchise of 5 first-round picks. Owner Steve Ballmer also faces a 1-year suspension.
9: This was Adam Silver playing judge and jury after a year-long investigation into the LA Clippers. Essentially shows that the Clippers weren't technically funneling money to Kawhi Leonard.
10: Kawhi Leonard, I'm stunned that he wasn't suspended at all. You're asking me to believe he didn't know that he was circumvented the rules of the league at all?
0: Kawhi Leonard hit with a $700,000 fine. All things considered, light punishment from the NBA, and his trade to Toronto expected to go through. It's the Clippers who take the brunt of the NBA's wrath. $30 million fine, front office suspensions, and the loss of 5 first-round draft picks starting in 2029.
11: Losing 5 first-round draft picks? Do you know that can set your organization back a very, very long time from a title contending standpoint? So if it's me and I'm a billionaire owner, I don't want this to happen to my organization. I don't want this shame to come upon my organization neither.
0: Harry Douglas, host of Freddie and Harry here on ESPN Radio. In a statement, the association saying the nearly year-long investigation found a pattern of misconduct and multiple significant rules violations by the Clippers organization, a prior offender of salary cap circumvention. The Clippers, saying multiple times in recent months they had done nothing wrong, they expected to be exonerated, were upset on Wednesday. They say they will challenge the rulings and the findings, quote, through every avenue available to us. Our Mark J. Spears from Manscaped.
4: Ballmer is a man that got, like, he's the richest owner in the league, so I don't think this is over by any means. And from my dealings with Ballmer in the past, he's a really proud man, and I'm sure he feels like his reputation's on the line, and I'm sure he's going to fight. He got money to fight. So this might just be another chapter in a saga that I'm sure they're going to be a documentary about at some point. I think there was a lot of pressure for Adam Silver amongst the other 29 owners to make sure that the Clippers got punished for this, like that this can't be tolerated. And, you know, do you want to make one owner mad or do you want to make 29 owners mad, right? So I certainly think there was a lot of pressure in that regard. And, man, was this certainly a really big punch uppercut to the Clippers organization.
0: Five first-round draft picks. Steve Ballmer among those suspended. He is suspended for a year. ESPN insider Brian Windhorst.
8: Number one, there was, to use a legal term, a preponderance of evidence in this report. It was very compelling. There may not have been a direct smoking gun, but reading through this, it was incredibly thorough and, frankly, incredibly damning. I think that if you were on a jury and this evidence could be proven to be accurate, I think you would convict. And it says it right in the NBA's release. They have been guilty of this exact thing before. They were guilty of salary cap circumvention in 2015. They were investigated in 2019 with Kawhi Leonard and were cleared, but were very severely warned about this exact thing. And so not only was it severe, but also they were a repeat offender, and you get the proverbial book thrown at them.
12: The Clippers say they intend to fight. Given what you just said, what ammunition would you guess that fight would be based upon?
8: Based on what I can read from both sides' statements and reports today, they are going to fight over the interpretation of the introductions to sponsors. You're allowed in the NBA to introduce a player to a company as long as you're only the middleman and you're not facilitating the deal or paying for the deal. That's legal. That's what the Clippers have essentially said that they did. They acted as middleman and followed the rules. The investigators believe, in fact, that they flagrantly did not follow the rules and smashed the rules to smithereens. If you were asking me, I would accept the punishment, and I'm going to tell you why. Number one, if they are indeed allowed to trade Kawhi Leonard, and there's nothing in today's ruling that would prevent them from doing so, they can instantaneously recoup two first-round draft picks for him. They can get value for him. The second thing is, this has often been compared to what happened with the Minnesota Timberwolves with Joe Smith back in 2000. And yes, the Timberwolves were hit with a 5 first-round pick penalty just like this. But in that case, the Timberwolves cooperated. And a year later, they were given back a first-round pick. And 2 years later, they were given back another first-round pick. Their eventual penalty was only 3 first-round picks. I know that the Clippers are very angry and they want to defend themselves and Steve Ballmer wants to be exonerated. This is a harsh penalty that could be worse. It's obviously a blow to the kneecap, but the Clippers are positioned to manage it because the first pick isn't being taken until 2029. They have

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1: Why Leonard still appears as though he will wind up in Toronto. ESPN insider Shams Charania.
2: His contract was not voided. He was not suspended. So all systems are a go. Everything is on track for Kawhi Leonard to be traded now to the Toronto Raptors. This was the last piece of information the Raptors were waiting on for this investigation to conclude, to go forward with the trade. Remember, back in July, the NBA made it clear to both sides that, listen, you can go through with the trade, but any type of penalty to Kawhi Leonard would be falling back on the Raptors. The Raptors did not want to take that risk, and now the NBA has been allotted the time to handle both situations together, and the full expectation around the Raptors and around Kawhi Leonard in the league is that this trade will be going through in the next few days. And Kawhi Leonard, for his part, did issue that statement, and he made it clear that he entered his agreement with the Clippers under a expectation of fulfilling his contract, and that he regrets any lapses of judgment and distraction that this situation has caused.
1: NBA will still be hearing from the Clippers, who are upset with the ruling, and they plan to challenge. SportsCenter All Night, ESPN Radio.
3: Raiders have named Kirk Cousins the starting quarterback for week one.
4: Kirk's had a really good offseason, very good camp, and he's earned it.
5: It was his job all along, and Mendoza's been aware of that. The longer they can leave him on the bench, the happier they'll be.
1: There was a question for the Raiders through the summer who the starting quarterback would be, a question of sorts. In the end, it does turn out to be Kirk Cousins. Coach Clint Kubiak.
6: Kirk's going to be the starting quarterback. He's played really good football. I'm really happy with all three of our quarterbacks. And, Kirk's had a really good offseason, very good camp, and he's earned it.
4: I think you can see the constant things just in your own film study. Where I've seen him grow is in his leadership and his command. I think the most important thing with the quarterback room or any other position is to build competition within the room. And that makes players so much better, faster than coaching. I'm really happy with all three of our quarterbacks. And, Kirk's had a really good offseason, very good camp, and he's earned it.
1: Kirk Cousins gets the nod over Fernando Mendoza. Although, was it really ever a question? ESPN's Peter Schrager.
7: Kubiak and Janoka, who are the ones running the offense, they have a history with Kirk Cousins. So he had a huge leg up on Mendoza in that he actually can come right in, and it was plug and play. Mendoza's been great this summer. They love what Mendoza's been. But when you have those two and the familiarity with Cousins, they're paying Cousins real money, not minimum money, real money to be there. It was his job all along, and Mendoza's been aware of that.
1: Almost a foregone conclusion earlier on game night, our Q Myers.
8: Training camp, you're out there for the entire practice. You get to see everything. Soak it all in. Not in the regular season.
1: Nope.
8: For anyone that doesn't know, for the regular season, you're in there maybe 15 minutes. Well, while we're going through the roster, we're checking all the numbers off. Number 8's not out here. Who's number 8? Kirk Cousins. So, of course, we start looking around because, look, you got the number 1 pick behind you. So we start looking around. Hey, man, you hear why Cousins not here? I don't know. No. We're tweeting out, hey, no sign of Kirk Cousins. Right when they send us up out of there, we see Cousins come walking in, has a baseball hat on. He's not participating. You can tell he ain't participating. So then it's like, did he pull something? Did he get hurt? Did they tell him something? And then he wasn't walking like he was the happiest guy. I mean, let me just take you behind all the way behind the scenes.
9: Okay.
8: He wasn't walking like he was happy. You know when you walk with attitude? No joke. We're in the meeting room like, well, man, you see how he was walking? Like, this is where our mind is going.
9: Mm-hmm.
8: See how he was walking? Did something happen? Did he pull a muscle? Did he get told that he's not going to be the starting quarterback and he's angry? I had people tweeting at me. Did he get traded? Like, I mean, the rumor mill was cooking, man. And so we're like, well, guess what? We get to talk to Coach coming up in as soon as practice is over. Man, Clint Kubiak walked in there, and before we asked him anything, he said, I just want to let you know, Kirk Cousins is the starting quarterback. He wasn't out there today. It was a scheduled day off. I mean, he ended it.
1: And as for Mendoza, he'll be the first quarterback drafted first overall not to start in week one since Baker Mayfield in 2018. All the way back and moving on. That's next. SportsCenter All Night continues. It's ESPN Radio.
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17: 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He missed the French and Wimbledon. Missed 4 months with a right wrist injury, but he's making it count at the U.S. Open. Carlos Alcaraz, the second seed on the men's side, a four-set win to advance through the second round. He dropped the first set 4-6. But then dropped 5 games the rest of the way. The defending champ rebounding from that deficit, winning 8 straight games, and wins in 4 sets to advance to round number 3. He is 26-3 in his U.S. Open career, tied for the second most wins in his first 30 U.S. Open matches among men to debut in the Open era. ESPN's Chris Fowler.
18: You know, we come out here Monday afternoon wondering, how would the wrist hold up? What about the rust? 4.5 months. There's no challenge in sports quite like the individual sport of tennis with no teammates. And, you know, golf, maybe you have some rust, but no one's hitting the ball at you. And I think in this sport, to come back and play at a high level after that kind of a layoff, it's really impressive what he's done out here. The big weapon tonight, the forehand. One of the greatest shots we've seen in this sport, 23 winners. The serve did get better from round one to round two, and he expects to improve every single match, which is an ominous sign for the rest of the field, frankly.
17: Alcaraz now into round

0: 3 with the four-set win, looking to become the first man to win consecutive U.S. Open titles since Roger Federer won 5 straight between 2004 and 2008. 8 seed Ben Shelton of the United States, a four-set win, advancing to the third round. 8th straight hardcourt major where he's reached the third round. 11 seed Francis Tiafoe also advances. He does so in straight sets. He's into the third round for the 7th straight U.S. Open, longest active streak among men. On the women's side, the top seed, Aryna Sabalenka, advances 1-1. Dominant second round performance. Total of 8 games dropped in the first 2 rounds. Fewest en route to the third round in the U.S. Open career, looking to become the third woman to win 3 straight U.S. Open titles in the Open era. Chris Evert won 4 straight. Serena Williams between 2012 and 2014 as well. The 3 seed, Jessica Pegula, also advancing in straight sets, 3-1. SportsCenter all night, ESPN Radio. Back to baseball. Quick start for the Dodgers.
1: It's been 47 games since Freddie Freeman last hit a home run. Fly ball center field and deep. It's way back there and gone! A home run! Well, that streak is over and out along with the ball into the left center field stand. Quickly, the Dodgers lead 3-0.
0: Dodgers building the early lead, AM 570, LA Sports. In fact, Cardinals hadn't gotten a hit till the 6th inning, but they would rally.
2: First pitch to him is hit on the ground towards third base hit! Down the line! One run scores! Here comes another! Flying around third base is Sejacy! There's no play at the plate! A 2-run double for Baez in the 10th inning! And the Cardinals lead 8-5!
0: Cardinals coming all the way back at Dodger Stadium. And they win it in 10 innings, 8-6. To take the win on the road. They score 3 times in the top of the 10th and come away with the win. Cardinals Radio Network. American League wild card. Guardians holding that third wild card spot. Had some troubles against Toronto on Wednesday.
3: First 1-0 pitch is hit high in the air. Deep to left field. If it's fair, it's gone. And it is way fair and way gone. 3-run homer, Vladimir Guerrero Jr., and the Blue Jays double their lead, 6-0 in the top of the 2nd.
0: Blue Jays quickly out of the gates while Dylan Cease was shutting down the Cleveland offense.
3: 0-2. Hit on a soft line, backpedaling Clement onto the right field grass to make the grab and end the inning. Cease with a 1-2-3, bottom of the 6th, takes the Blue Jays into the 7th. Blue Jays leading 9-0.
0: Sportsnet 590, The Fan. Blue Jays go on to an 11-0 win. 11th shutout this season, largest shutout win this season, and largest road win this season. Dylan Cease, 6 innings, 4 hit ball, 3rd pitcher to allow 1 or 0 runs in a 7 road start span in a season in baseball history. Guardians are shut out. Second time this season, shut out and losing by at least 10. Their lead over Toronto, game and a half. Also a game and a half back. The Orioles, who lose in Denver, in 11.
4: The payoff pitch to Sullivan is lined towards left field, charging in Robert Jr. It's down for a hit. Here comes Amador to the plate. Throw off line. Rockies win it. Rockies win it. Brett Sullivan, the extra inning hero. 6-5. What a win. What a series win for the Rockies.
0: 850 KOA. Rockies with the 11-inning win at home over the Orioles. 6-5. The final 4th walk-off win this season. Their first since June 22nd against Boston. For Baltimore, they've lost 3 of the 4 series at Coors Field in series history. Their only series win came in 2024. 7th extra inning loss this season. Well, turns out it was no slap on the wrist. That's next. SportsCenter All Night continues. It's ESPN Radio.
5: Hey, guys. 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
1: Astros' lead in the West is back up to 2 with their win and the Rangers' loss. Georgia's state attorney general is telling Greg Sankey to bounce LSU from the conference if they go through with it. The Clippers get slammed by the NBA.
2: The NBA has stripped the Clippers of 5 first-round picks and fined owner Steve Ballmer $30 million for circumventing the salary cap with Kawhi Leonard.
3: I commend Adam Silver and the NBA. I was dead wrong. I commend them for doing it because, partner, you got busted.
4: Losing 5 first-round draft picks, do you know that can set your organization back a very, very long time? From a title-contending standpoint.
5: And if I'm LA, why are you defending this? It's cringe. It's like watching a bad car crash that you can't look away from.
1: In September of 2025, a year ago, following a report from our former colleague Pablo Torre, the NBA opened an investigation into whether a $28 million endorsement

0: deal between Kawhi Leonard and Aspiration, a company that filed for bankruptcy last year, broke NBA rules. Earlier this year, the company's co-founder was sentenced to 14 years in federal prison after pleading guilty to defrauding investors and lenders of at least $248 million. The Clippers, for their part, and their owner Steve Ballmer, objected to the notion that they had circumvented NBA rules. Steve Ballmer, a year ago, telling Al Ramona Shelburne,
1: "It's really important to me to communicate to the NBA ecosystem, but particularly our Clipper fans, that we've been on the up and up. Since the day I bought the team, and you know the circumstances were definitely tough, we've really emphasized doing things the right way. Doing things the right way, whether it's the way we treat our fans, our players, our staff, the rules, do things the right way. And I want our fans to really understand that they've aligned themselves, that they support an organization that does things the right way. That's fundamental. We welcome the league investigation. We have nothing to hide. And in fact, you know, we're glad for that opportunity also to tell our story because we think it's important."
2: And just so we're clear, you never directed anyone from Aspiration to do an endorsement deal with Kawhi Leonard?
1: No, I didn't. And more importantly, we, the Clippers, did not. We didn't give him direction. We made an introduction as is appropriate under the rules. A lot of sponsors do like to, they call it activate by doing something also with players. We made the introduction and that was that.
0: Clippers owner Steve Ballmer a year ago objecting to the notion that the team had circumvented rules. And following the penalties that were handed down on Wednesday, the organization saying, quote, "We vehemently reject the NBA's findings, which are the result of a heavily biased investigation seeking to justify a predetermined narrative rather than facts and evidence."
3: Your Honor, the defense strenuously objects.
4: "Your objection is noted. The witness is an expert and the court will hear his opinion."
5: "I strenuously object. Is that how it works? Objection, overruled. No, I strenuously object." "Oh, wow. Strenuously object, and I should take some time to reconsider."
0: Clippers are hit with a $30 million fine. They lose five first-round draft picks starting in 2027. Five first-round draft picks. ESPN's Ramona Shelburne. Where's the disconnect?
2: That is the question that is going to end up in either the hands of an arbitrator or the courts based on what the Clippers' statements have said so far. They don't believe that these introductions that they made were wrong. And in the NBA investigation, which I've read very closely now a couple of times, the part that they seem to be harping on, the part that seems to be the most problematic, are the companies in question. They listed four of them. Whether or not they believe that the endorsement deals that the Clippers helped facilitate were necessary to them doing business with the Clippers. There's a part of it that they detail very strongly that Steve Ballmer approved a deal, and there were some emails that they had from Clipper employees saying, if he doesn't approve this deal, they're gonna stop paying Kawhi. Okay, so this is the part that the NBA had a problem with, and it is certainly the part that it had a problem with Gillian Zucker, who is the president of business operations there, who the NBA really goes into great detail about the type of introduction she made.
0: She and Ballmer both suspended for a year under the penalties from the NBA. The franchise fined $30 million, and the five first-round draft picks are being docked. ESPN front office insider Bobby Marks.
6: It's significant when you look back. I mean, if you go back, you know, 25, 26 years with the Joe Smith case with the Timberwolves, and that was basically a hidden contract where Minnesota got in trouble for. The penalties were somewhat similar, five first-round picks. You know, there's multiple people getting year-long suspension. In the case of Lawrence Frank, their GM, you know, he gets 6 months here, $30 million fine, which is basically, you know, the equivalent of four separate circumvention charges here at $7.5 million per. It's a huge number, and it's pretty damning. I think if you go and read the report that's out by the investigators, which I did earlier this evening, it's, you know, it's 36 pages, and you go through it, it's pretty damning. I mean, it really is. I mean, there's really not much of a a fight from the Clippers here and everything like that here. But yeah, I mean, it's one thing to, you know, introduce a player to a potential sponsor or a sponsor and give them his contact number. But when you basically kind of carry it through, they basically took it this you know, stage five or six in this. It's certainly another thing.
7: Go back to your front office days. How creative, if you're the Clippers, do you have to be in order to sustain having five first round picks taken away from you from
6: Yeah, well, exactly. They're probably going to recoup a couple. I mean, they'll probably get a couple back in when they trade him, if that deal goes through to Toronto. But the thing is, you know, those picks aren't until probably 2031 and 2033. And it's basically like the equivalent, probably not as harsh, when, you know, these colleges get the death penalty. You know, we saw back in the day SMU, right, in the 80s with Eric Dickerson and Craig James and that group, and it took them for a while to kind of regroup. But yeah, I mean, I think long term, you know, as you guys have seen, you know, you build the roster through the draft, and when you don't have five first round picks to do it, they're going to feel the effects down the road.
0: Our insider Bobby Marks earlier on, Amber and Ian here on ESPN Radio. We'll have more wisdom from him coming up this morning. He joins on Sportsmanlike, 8:30 a.m. Eastern Time. The whole situation may wind up with an arbitrator or perhaps in the courts. And that brings us to college football.
8: It's the stupidest shit I've ever heard.
9: People trying to take advantage of the system. I just think it's embarrassing where we are with college football.
10: At what point does this mess merge over into the NFL's lane enough to where they say, okay, children, let's lend our hand to you?
0: Whether or not LSU will have players that were in camp with NFL teams this summer, that goes to the courts on Thursday. Meanwhile, Georgia, their attorney general, is encouraging SEC Commissioner Greg Sankey to, quote, take all measures available, including suspending and or removing LSU from the conference if the Tigers elect to roster former NFL players. The letter came to Sankey on Wednesday, saying that the attorney general office is prepared to use all legal means necessary to protect the University of Georgia, its student athletes, and the integrity of college athletics. Of course, the big showdown this weekend, LSU and Clemson. And Clemson coach Dabo Swinney weighed in this week.
9: I would just say it's kind of embarrassing. I mean, honestly, it's just embarrassing that that's where we are. I don't blame the kids and people trying to take advantage of the system. I just think it's embarrassing where we are with college football. And we've been there for a while. So I just keep my energy and my focus on and my energy on the things that I control and the things that matter. And that's these kids here and our team. But, you know, all that outside stuff, I mean, we just kind of, no pun intended, we just stay in our lane, you know, here at Clemson. Try to. But it's embarrassing. I mean, it really is. You know, we have no rules. There's no governance. I mean, it's a joke. There's zero rules. And when you enforce rules, somebody just goes and finds a judge to say, no, you can't enforce that rule. So never did I think I'd be living in an era like this, but that's where we are.
0: Certainly putting the spotlight on week one of the college football season. Our Paul Feinbaum.
11: I thought Dabo was spot on, and it's really nice to see Dabo say something that people care about anymore, because he has been so far off the radar screen in recent years. That could change Saturday night, but this is getting massive attention. What's going to happen 2 weeks from now when Lane Kiffin goes to Ole Miss? I know that is going to be bigger, but it's hard to imagine Lane Kiffin sucking any more oxygen out of college football than he has this week.
12: The notion that established NFL players should go back and play in college, no one in their right mind thinks that's a good idea. The reason I think I want to make this distinction for everyone clear is that no one is sitting here saying, well, you know what, if Lamar Jackson doesn't get a deal he likes in Baltimore, then he can go back and play for Alabama. That's not what we're talking about. We're talking about a very unique set of circumstances where the NCAA rule changed in June. Yeah. The draft had already happened. All of these players can look you directly in the face and say, if that rule change had taken place in March, we never would have gone to the NFL That's in the right. first place. That's Does right. that make it right? Does it make it okay? I don't know. That's for you to decide, not me. But it is not as simple as, well, these guys are in the NFL and now they're going back to college. There is a nuance here that I feel has been lost in a lot of this conversation.
13: Yep.
12: Do you feel like most of the conversation has reflected what is actually going on?
11: No, of course not, Greeny, because of one person, and that's Lane Kiffin. You know, he's the moth in the light. It is important to just to look at college football on one of its biggest weeks, the first week, and just to see how incompetent the leadership has been for so long. And to Lane Kiffin's credit, he saw a loophole. He took advantage of it. And Greeny, I don't want to get too far ahead of myself because I have been on the other side all week. I'm changing my mind. I'm beginning to think that there is an evil genius at work here in Lane Kiffin, that he pushed this. These guys can make a difference. They may not. But he has taken all of the pressure off of his team. And this is not just a normal team that's been playing together for 4 or 5 years like Cignetti's team last year. These guys didn't even know each other 6 months ago. And I think he's watching us right now and smiling that evil smile saying, I know what I'm doing. This isn't 35-year-old Lane Kiffin. This is 52-year-old Lane Kiffin. I've been down this road and I know what I'm doing.
0: LSU and Clemson. Big matchup in week one of the college football season. We'll see it on ABC. We'll hear it here on ESPN Radio. SportsCenter all night.
13: Raiders have named Kirk Cousins the starting quarterback for week one.
14: Kirk's had a really good offseason, very good camp, and he's earned it.
15: It was his job all along, and Mendoza's been aware of that. The longer they can leave him on the bench, the happier they'll be.
0: Raiders giving the nod to Kirk Cousins over Fernando Mendoza. That's the decision from first-year coach Clint Kubiak, who made the decision official on Wednesday. ESPN analyst Booger McFarland.
16: 100%. Cousins should be the starter. I think anytime that Tom Brady comes out and says how he likes to develop a quarterback and we know what his imprint is on this organization, you know that's what they're going to do. And I wouldn't be surprised if we don't see Fernando Mendoza until the bye week. I think they're going to bring this young quarterback along slowly. Let's not forget, he didn't take but 4 or 5 snaps under center in college. So therefore, everything is new to him. Going under center, taking the snap, play action pass, everything is so new. And so it would be foolish of us to think that he's mastered that in 4 or 5 months. And so I think this is going to be Kirk Cousins' job, barring injury, until at least the bye week. And I think regardless of what happens on the field, aside from injury, they're going to play Kirk Cousins, realize that the Raiders are in this for the long haul. This is not about 2026. This is about 2027 and beyond. So you put Kirk Cousins out there, you let him start, and you move on from there. And you develop Fernando Mendoza at practice the way that coaches do at practice. That's a key factor. We don't talk about that. Yeah, he's not going to play, but what are you going to do to develop him at practice during the week?
17: Because of how proficient and how schooled Kirk is in this offense, he'll understand how to wring every last thing out of every single play, maximize every single personnel grouping against every look. And as long as that running game is going and he can be protected because of how the running game slows down the pass rush, I think you'll see Kirk be more than serviceable, maybe be a top 15 type of quarterback if you're measuring it by QBR. And then that way, that just buys time for Fernando to continue to learn the nuance of this offense.
0: While we're talking about quarterbacks in Cincinnati, Bengals quarterback Joe Burrow feeling that success is going to be inevitable. As for this season?
18: Man, I just want to win this year. You know, the rest will take care of itself. We'll break a bunch of records eventually, but I think we're going to have a really good team that has a chance to win every game that we step foot on the field for. And I don't know about you, but I could really feel it in my bones, in my soul, in OTAs this year, different from years past.
19: Yeah.
18: Where, you know, we brought in a lot of the right guys, a lot of the right people with the right mindset to go and chase this goal of winning a Super Bowl and winning as many games as we can and being the best possible team that we can. I felt it from our D-line. I felt it from our defense. You know, our offense has the same guys as years past. So, you know, we've felt that for the last couple of years as good as we've been. But, you know, these veteran guys that we've brought in on defense to be able to help our younger guys.
0: Says there's a heightened sense of urgency heading into this season, trying to return to being contenders in the AFC. As for contenders, ESPN's Peter Schrager says one team still has a ring.
20: I have never seen a team have the hype and the bandwagon as full, having lost 2 of 3 games to an opponent in their division in the history of this sport from the year before. The Rams' hype and bandwagon is out of control. It's spilling over with whoever and whatever. The Seahawks are sitting up there very quietly in their Pacific Northwest haunts, watching as everyone else talks about the Rams as they bring back JSN with a happy extension, and they bring back Devin Witherspoon with a happy extension, and they bring back Leonard Williams and Shaheed and Hall, and bring in a first-round running back who they're very excited about. So as everyone is going and everyone assumes I'm just going to be, what's the term the kids use? Glazing Sean McVay. I don't love any bandwagon where we're doing segments on the morning shows. The Rams are the field. That doesn't feel right with the NFL.
0: Rams getting a lot of pubs. Seattle still hanging out there. SportsCenter All Night continues. It's ESPN Radio.
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0: 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Some explosive offense for New York in Anaheim. Once extra innings came around.
35: Grounded. Through for a base hit. One run scores. Here comes Caballero. He scores a huge base Rojas, a two-run single, and the Yankees lead 3-1. Another base hit. Bellinger rounds third. He's coming home. Here's the throw. He slides. He's in there. It's an RBI single for Rice, and the Yankees are pouring it on. They lead 6-1.
0: Michael Kay on the YES Network. Yankees with 5 in the top of the 10th, their most in a single extra inning this season. They hang on for a 6-3 win over the Angels, who've lost 9 of their last 10 games, worst in baseball over that span. Braves, a 9-0 shutout of the Nationals. Washington, 6th shutout loss this season, tied for the 4th fewest in baseball. Diamondbacks and Phillies, all of the runs in the game were scored in the 8th.
1: This ball is driven high and deep to left. There's your game breaker for McCann. Solo home run, that's his 5th. And the Diamondbacks finally strike first. It's 1-0.
0: Came in the bottom of the 8th inning. Arizona Sports 98-7. Diamondbacks a 1-0 win over the Phillies. The bullpen throwing 7 1/3 scoreless innings, their most in a game in the last 2 seasons. Arizona with snapping a 3-game losing streak with the win over the Phillies. Reds a 7-3 win over the Padres, consecutive series wins after losing each of the 4 previous series as well.
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0: Mets beat up on Tampa Bay, and in the process, they get a rather memorable first career hit. 880 ESPN New York.
2: The 2-2. Swinging a broken bat flare down the left field line. Base hit! Rolling down the left field line. Ben scores. Young scores. Simeon around third. He'll score. Bases clearing. Double for Nick Morabito. His first major league hit is a massive one, and it gives the Mets a 9-4 lead in the 7th inning.
3: That dugout is going bananas for Nick Morabito.
34: Number 4.
0: Toronto with a big shutout of Cleveland, getting 3 of their 11 runs on 1 swing early on. Sportsnet 590 The Fan.
4: 1-0 pitch. Is it high in the air? Deep to left field. If it's fair, it's gone. And it is way fair and way gone. 3-run homer, Vladimir Guerrero Jr., and the Blue Jays double their lead, 6-0 in the top of the 2nd.
34: Number 3.
0: Detroit also scoring 11, but they needed 12 innings to do it. 97 won the ticket.
3: Mance, the strike one, swing and a little pop fly. Will it drop? It will! Off the glove of Lewis, who was lunging. 1 run is in. Mulgeri and Clark and Peck. Javi Baez, a perfect bloop down the right field line, empties the bases. The Tigers dugout loves it. An 11-6 lead for the Tigers.
34: Number 2.
0: In Denver, the Rockies were denied a walk-off win on Monday when a would-be home run was brought back in, but they did go home with an 11-inning win on Wednesday. 850 KOA.
5: The payoff pitch to Sullivan is lined towards left field, charging in Robert Jr. It's down for a hit. Here comes Amador to the plate. Throw off line. Rockies win it. Rockies win it. Brett Sullivan, the extra innings hero. 6-5. What a win. What a series win for the Rockies.
34: Number 1.
0: Brewers bullpen shutting down the Cubs with 5 scoreless innings, although the Cubs did have a moment of shutdown defense. Cubs Radio Network.
6: The kick and pitch. Little looper, shallow left. Diving and making a backhanded catch. Nico Horner, what a play!
7: That is a big league play right there. Nico goes from playing up the middle on this soft blooper, and it's in no man's land, and this is the old Superman dive, and that is the play of the game so far for the Cubs.
0: Brewers, though, wind up winning the game, and they lead the Cubs by 9 in the division now. Cubs holding the 2nd wild card spot in the National League. They're a game behind the Phillies at the top. Arizona has the 3rd spot, half game ahead of the Padres. American League wild card. Guardians have that 3rd spot. Rangers, Orioles, Blue Jays, all a game and a half back. Twins are 3.5 back. Mariners, 4.5 games out of that 3rd spot after their 8-3 win over the Red Sox. 25 runs scored in that series. L.A., hit hard. That's next. SportsCenter All Night continues. It's ESPN Radio.
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34: Coming up on SportsCenter All Night. The NBA brings the hammer down in a major way.
17: There was no napkin with money being given to him on an agreement, but they actively helped him obtain financial revenue from companies as far as getting money off the court along with his NBA contract.
34: A trio of Cy Young hopefuls take the mound.
18: Check swing pitch, low appeal to third. He did go around, strike three, swinging. Bazzano rung up by Laz Diaz on a slider. Two Ks for Cease in a 1-2-3 bottom of the second.
34: Vegas finally has their QB.
20: Mendoza's been great this summer. They love what Mendoza's been, but when you have those two and the familiarity with Cousins, they're paying Cousins real money, not minimum money, real money to be there. It was his job all along, and Mendoza's been aware of that.
34: Plus, count down the days until week one.
21: You're automatically in the bracket if they finish in the top 12. It would stun me if they weren't in the top 12 at the end of the regular season. It would take at least two losses, I think, to knock them out of it.
0: Okay.
21: Then what do you do once the bracket unfolds? That's the reality.
23: PCA's earned it. He's the best center fielder since Willie Mays.
0: Okay, let's
23: what are you
0: relax.
23: Doing?
0: Let's relax.
24: Yeah, that
0: best,
24: one we need to
0: the
24: chill
0: best
24: on.
0: Best center fielder say? Since Willie
23: Sorry,
0: Mays.
23: We need
0: that's
23: to
0: an
23: chill.
0: Insane
23: yeah, if you're
0: going to
23: bring the hyperbole and say that it's a Mickey Mouse MVP,
0: yeah,
23: ring,
0: your hyperbole was
23: like
0: so far
23: that
0: over the top.
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0: 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Clippers take a shot from the NBA. SEC takes its shot in court on Thursday. Wednesday, shot at a couple of postseason awards, perhaps. Jacob Mizorowski on the mound for the Brewers facing PCA and the Cubs.
2: Here comes the 2-2 to Bregman.
3: Driven on the air. Deep left field going back. Chirio. That ball is gone. It's a two-run homer for Alex Bregman. And this ball game is tied at two.
4: Swinging a line drive, base hit to center. Two runs are going to score. Suzuki going to third. The throw there is not in time. The ball bounces away. Alex Bregman delivers a two-run single. Cubs lead 5-3. Listen to this crowd.
0: Cubs jumping out early against the Brewers. Jacob Mizorowski, four innings, five earned runs, four walks, 92 pitches, five earned runs, tying a career high.
19: You know, I mean, didn't feel wonderful, didn't feel great, you know. Obviously, it felt soggy the whole time, you know. The weather played a factor in that, so lost grip, but, you know, had to make it work.
22: Can you explain the challenge of that when the mound gets soft, when it's wet, and the leg starts to slip, how difficult it is to feel comfortable?
19: Yeah, I mean, you start second-guessing everything, you know, start trying to make pitches too big, and, you know, start trying to make things too spot on, so, you know, start leaking places, and, you know, you got to calm yourself down and figure out a way to get through it.
0: He's the front runner for the Cy Young in the National League, but gave up three earned runs or fewer in his first 25 starts this year, allowed five runs and five hits in his four innings on Wednesday. He struggles, but the offense for Milwaukee eventually comes through.
24: And now the 0-1 pitch to Ortiz. Ground ball left side, base hit. One run scores. Yelich sent around third. The throw coming home. Not in time. Ortiz to second base on the throw. Two massive runs driven in by Joey Ortiz.
0: Ortiz with the big single there. Jackson Chourio with his 21st home run. Tied for the most in a season in his career. 620 WTMJ. Brewers a 9-5 win over the Cubs. Milwaukee's bullpen pitching five scoreless innings with one hit allowed. And they rally and get the 9-5 win at Wrigley over the Cubs. Battle for the AL West. The division lead for the Astros heading into Wednesday had been cut to one. Houston facing the White Sox.
25: The 1-1. And that's light in the center and down for a base hit. That scores Paredes. Altuve around third and coming home. The throw to the plate is not nearly in time. A two-run single for Nelson Velasquez. And it's 2-0 Houston. The second go-ahead RBI hit for Velasquez in this series. And that's going to get Will Venable out of the dugout. The Houston Astros clinch the season series over the Chicago White Sox. They've won two out of three in this four-game set so far. 2-0 victors tonight. Astros now have a two-game lead over the Rangers for first in the AL West.
0: KBME with the call. Astros with the 2-0 shutout. Their fifth shutout with three or fewer hits allowed this season. The White Sox, meanwhile, are shut out for the fourth time since the start of August. Six times between March and July. Four times since then. They still maintain their three-game lead in the AL Central. As for the Astros, Jordan Alvarez, 2-for-4 with a double. Nelson Velasquez, the go-ahead, two-run single in the eighth, having not started the game. Second hit in 17 at-bats since joining the Astros. As you heard, Astros still leading the division. Rangers would need a win against the Athletics to stay within a game of Houston, but that didn't happen.
26: 3-1 pitch. Olte sends it high in the air to right field. Nimmo going back, still going back, feeling for the wall, at the wall, it is gone! And Olte has homered! It carried out of the ballpark, and the A's tie the game in the third inning.
27: Left-hander looks in, now the 3-2 pitch is hit down the right field line, slicing in the corner, and it slices, it's fair ball, it's a home run, hit the pole! Or just inside that right field pebble, second home run for Olte, and the A's lead it 5-2.
0: Talk 650 KSTE. A's go on to a 9-2 win over the Rangers. Texas led the game 2-0 after the second inning, but wind up losing 9-2. They fall two games behind the Astros in the division. SportsCenter All Night, ESPN Radio.
1: The NBA drops the hammer on the LA Clippers. The league fined the team $30 million and stripped the franchise of 5 first-round picks. Owner Steve Ballmer also faces a 1-year suspension.
5: This was Adam Silver playing judge and jury after a year-long investigation into the LA Clippers. It essentially shows that the Clippers weren't technically funneling money to Kawhi Leonard.
6: Kawhi Leonard, I'm stunned that he wasn't suspended at all. You're asking me to believe he didn't know that he was circumventing the rules of the league at all?
0: Kawhi Leonard hit with a $700,000 fine. All things considered, light punishment from the NBA, and his trade to Toronto expected to go through. It's the Clippers who take the brunt of the NBA's wrath. $30 million fine, front office suspensions, and the loss of 5 first-round draft picks starting in 2029.
7: Losing 5 first-round draft picks? Do you know that can set your organization back a very, very long time? From a title contending standpoint. So if it's me and I'm a billionaire owner, I don't want this to happen to my organization. I don't want this shame to come upon my organization neither.
0: Harry Douglas, host of Freddie and Harry here on ESPN Radio. In a statement, the association saying the nearly year-long investigation found a pattern of misconduct and multiple significant rules violations by the Clippers organization, a prior offender of salary cap circumvention. The Clippers saying multiple times in recent months they had done nothing wrong. They expected to be exonerated. Were upset on Wednesday. They say they will challenge the rulings and the findings, quote, through every avenue available to us. Our Mark J. Spears from Manscaped.
8: Ballmer is a man that got, like, he's the richest owner in the league, so I don't think this is over by any means. And from my dealings with Ballmer in the past, he's a really proud man, and I'm sure he feels like his reputation's on the line, and I'm sure he's going to fight. He got money to fight, so this might just be another chapter in a saga that I'm sure they're going to be a documentary about at some point. I think there was a lot of pressure for Adam Silver amongst the other 29 owners to make sure that the Clippers got punished for this, like that this can't be tolerated. And, you know, do you want to make one owner mad or do you want to make 29 owners mad, right? So I certainly think there was a lot of pressure in that regard. And, man, was this certainly a really punch, big punch, uppercut to the Clippers organization.
0: 5 first-round draft picks. Steve Ballmer among those suspended. He is suspended for a year. ESPN insider Brian Windhorst.
9: Number one, there was, to use a legal term, a preponderance of evidence in this report. It was very compelling. There may not have been a direct smoking gun, but reading through this, it was incredibly thorough and, frankly, incredibly damning. I think that if you were on a jury and this evidence could be proven to be accurate, I think you would convict. And it says it right in the NBA's release. They have been guilty of this exact thing before. They were guilty of salary cap circumvention in 2015. They were investigated in 2019 with Kawhi Leonard and were cleared, but were very severely warned about this exact thing. And so not only was it severe, but also they were a repeat offender, and you get the proverbial book thrown at them.
10: The Clippers say they intend to fight. Given what you just said, what ammunition would you guess that fight would be based upon?
9: Based on what I can read from both sides' statements and reports today, they're going to fight over the interpretation of the introductions to sponsors. You're allowed in the NBA to introduce a player to a company as long as you're only the middleman and you're not facilitating the deal or paying for the deal. That's legal. That's what the Clippers essentially said that they did. They acted as middleman and followed the rules. The investigators believe, in fact, that they flagrantly did not follow the rules and smashed the rules to smithereens. If you were asking me, I would accept the punishment, and I'm going to tell you why. Number one, if they are indeed allowed to trade Kawhi Leonard, and there's nothing in today's ruling that would prevent them from doing so, they can instantaneously recoup 2 first-round draft picks for him. They can get value for him. The second thing is, this has often been compared to what happened with the Minnesota Timberwolves with Joe Smith back in 2000. And yes, the Timberwolves were hit with a 5 first-round pick penalty just like this. But in that case, the Timberwolves cooperated. And a year later, they were given back a first-round pick. And 2 years later, they were given back another first-round pick. Their eventual penalty was only three first-round picks. I know that the Clippers are very angry and they want to defend themselves, and Steve Ballmer wants to be exonerated. This is a harsh penalty that could be worse. It's obviously a blow to the kneecap, but the Clippers are positioned to manage it because the first pick isn't being taken until 2029. They have 3 years to try to position themselves to absorb it. If they can pull this off, they're going to pick up two first-round picks, plus they just drafted the number 5 overall pick in this draft. It's not good. I'm not, you know, going to argue that I think the Clippers are headed for a dynasty, but they could manage this. But they're going to have to get, you know, they're going to have to get past their anger. And right now, it's very, very hot.
0: Clippers going to be heading into some rough seas over the coming years. But Kawhi Leonard still appears as though he will wind up in Toronto. ESPN insider Shams Charania.
11: His contract was not voided. He was not suspended. So all systems are a go. Everything is on track.

0: this situation has caused.
1: NBA will still be hearing from the Clippers, who are upset with the ruling, and they plan to challenge. SportsCenter All Night, ESPN Radio.
2: Raiders have named Kirk Cousins the starting quarterback for week one.
3: Kirk's had a really good offseason, very good camp, and he's earned it.
4: It was his job all along, and Mendoza's been aware of that.
5: The longer they can leave him on the bench, the happier they'll be.
1: There was a question for the Raiders through the summer, who the starting quarterback would be, a question of sorts. In the end, it does turn out to be Kirk Cousins. Coach Clint Kubiak.
3: Kirk's going to be the starting quarterback. He's played really good football. I'm really happy with all three of our quarterbacks. And, you know, Kirk's had a really good offseason, very good camp, and he's earned it. I think you can see the constant things just in your own film study. Where I've seen him grow is in his leadership and his command. I think the most important thing with the quarterback room or any other position is to build competition within the room. And that makes players so much better, faster than coaching. I'm really happy with all three of our quarterbacks. And, you know, Kirk's had a really good offseason, very good camp, and he's earned it.
1: Kirk Cousins gets the nod over Fernando Mendoza. Although, was it really ever a question? ESPN's Peter Schrager.
6: Kubiak and Janoka, who are the ones running the offense, they have a history with Kirk Cousins. So he had a huge leg up on Mendoza in that he actually can come right in and it was plug and play. Mendoza's been great this summer. They love what Mendoza's been. But when you have those two and the familiarity with Cousins, they're paying Cousins real money, not minimum money, real money to be there. It was his job all along. And Mendoza's been aware of that.
1: Almost a foregone conclusion earlier on game night, our Q Myers.
7: Training camp, you're out there for the entire practice. You get to see everything. Soak it all in. Not in the regular season.
1: Nope.
7: For anyone that doesn't know, for the regular season, you're in there maybe 15 minutes. Well, while we're going through the roster, we're checking all the numbers off. Number 8's not out here. Who's number 8? Kirk Cousins. So, of course, we start looking around because, look, you got the number 1 pick behind you. Mm-hmm. So we started looking around. Hey, man, you hear why Cousins not here? I don't know. No, you know, we're tweeting out, hey, no sign of Kirk Cousins. Right when they send us up out of there, we see Cousins come walking in, has a baseball hat on. He's not participating. You can tell he ain't participating. So then it's like, did he pull something? Did he get hurt? Did they tell him something? And then he wasn't walking like he was the happiest guy. I mean, let me take you all the way behind the scenes.
1: Okay.
7: He wasn't walking like he was happy. You know when you walk with attitude? No joke. We're in the meeting room like, well, man, do you see how he is walking? Like, this is where our mind is going.
1: Mm-hmm.
7: See how he is walking? Did something happen? Did he pull a muscle? Did he get told that he's not going to be the starting quarterback and he's angry? I had people tweeting at me. Did he get traded? Like, I mean, the rumor mill was cooking, man. And so we're like, well, guess what? We get to talk to Coach coming up in as soon as practice is over. Man, Clint Kubiak walked in there, and before we asked him anything, he said, I just want to let you know, Kirk Cousins is the starting quarterback. He wasn't out there today. It was a scheduled day off. I mean, he ended it.
1: And as for Mendoza, he'll be the first quarterback drafted first overall not to start in week one since Baker Mayfield in 2018. All the way back and moving on. That's next. SportsCenter All Night continues. It's ESPN Radio.
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9: Line to center field. Back is Edmonds. To the warning track, to the wall. It's gone. A grand slam. Home run. The magic continues. The Indians win.
8: The record came to an end April 4th, 2001. Since then, the Boston Red Sox set the new Major League Baseball record with 794 straight sellouts between 2003 and 2013. The historic sellout run for the Indians spanned over parts of seven seasons in which the team won five straight AL Central titles and made two World Series appearances. 2,123 days, 19.3 million tickets, 455, a number we all know.
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1: 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He missed the French and Wimbledon. Missed 4 months with a right wrist injury, but he's making it count at the U.S. Open. Carlos Alcaraz, the second seed on the men's side, a four-set win to advance through the second round. He dropped the first set 4-6, but then dropped five games the rest of the way. The defending champ rebounding from that deficit, winning eight straight games, and wins in four sets to advance to round number three. He is 26-3 in his U.S. Open career, tied for the second most wins in his first 30 U.S. Open matches among men to debut in the Open era. ESPN's Chris Fowler.
2: You know, we come out here Monday afternoon wondering, how would the wrist hold up? What about the rust? 4.5 months. There's no challenge in sports quite like the individual sport of tennis with no teammates. And, you know, golf, maybe you have some rust, but no one's hitting the ball at you. And I think in this sport, to come back and play at a high level after that kind of a layoff, it's really impressive what he's done out here. The big weapon tonight, the forehand, one of the greatest shots we've seen in this sport, 23 winners. The serve did get better from round one to round two, and he expects to improve every single match, which is an ominous sign for the rest of the field, frankly.
1: Alcaraz now into round three with the four-set win, looking to become the first man to win consecutive U.S. Open titles since Roger Federer won five straight between 2004 and 2008. Eighth seed Ben Shelton of the United States, a four-set win, advancing to the third round. Eighth straight hardcourt major where he's reached the third round. 11th seed Francis Tiafoe also advances. He does so in straight sets. He's into the third round for the seventh straight U.S. Open, longest active streak among men. On the women's side, the top seed, Aryna Sabalenka, advances 1-1. Dominant second-round performance. Total of eight games dropped in the first two rounds. Fewest en route to the third round in the U.S. Open career, looking to become the third woman to win three straight U.S. Open titles in the Open era. Chris Evert won four straight, Serena Williams between 2012 and 2014 as well. The three seed, Jessica Pegula, also advancing in straight sets, 3-1. SportsCenter All Night, ESPN Radio. Back to baseball, quick start for the Dodgers.
3: It's been 47 games since Freddie Freeman last hit a home run. Fly ball, center.

0: its way back there, and gone, a home run. Well, that streak is over and out, along with the ball, into the left center field stand. Quickly, the Dodgers lead 3-0.
1: Dodgers building the early lead, AM 570, LA Sports. In fact, Cardinals hadn't gotten a hit till the sixth inning, but they would rally.
2: First pitch to him is hit on the ground towards third base hit. Down the line. One run scores. Here comes another. Flying around third base is Sejacy. There's no play at the plate. A two-run double for Baez in the 10th inning. And the Cardinals lead 8-5.
1: Cardinals coming all the way back at Dodger Stadium. And they win it in 10 innings, 8-6. To take the win on the road. They score three times in the top of the 10th and come away with the win. Cardinals Radio Network. American League wild card. Guardians holding that third wild card spot. Had some troubles against Toronto on Wednesday.
3: No pitch. Is it high in the air? Deep to left field. If it's fair, it's gone. And it is way fair and way gone. Three-run homer, Vladimir Guerrero Jr., and the Blue Jays double their lead, 6-0 in the top of the second.
1: Blue Jays quickly out of the gates while Dylan Cease was shutting down the Cleveland offense.
3: 0-2. Hit on a soft line, backpedaling Clement onto the right field grass to make the grab and end the inning. Cease with a 1-2-3, bottom of the sixth, takes the Blue Jays into the seventh. Blue Jays leading 9-0.
1: Sportsnet 590, The Fan. Blue Jays go on to an 11-0 win. 11th shutout this season, largest shutout win this season, and largest road win this season. Dylan Cease, six innings, four hit ball, third pitcher to allow one or zero runs in a seven road start span in a season in baseball history. Guardians are shut out. Second time this season shut out and losing by at least 10. Their lead over Toronto, game and a half. Also a game and a half back. The Orioles who lose in Denver in 11.
4: The payoff pitch to Sullivan is lined towards left field. Charging in Robert Jr. It's down for a hit. Here comes Amador to the plate. Throw off line. Rockies win it. Rockies win it. Brett Sullivan, the extra inning zero. 6-5. What a win. What a series win for the Rockies.
1: 850 KOA. Rockies with the 11-inning win at home over the Orioles. 6-5. The final fourth walk-off win this season. Their first since June 22nd against Boston. For Baltimore, they've lost three of the four series at Coors Field in series history. Their only series win came in 2024. Seventh extra inning loss this season. Well, turns out it was no slap on the wrist. That's next. 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It's ESPN Radio.
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1: Astros' lead in the West is back up to 2 with their win and the Rangers' loss. Georgia's state attorney general is telling Greg Sankey to bounce LSU from the conference if they go through with it. The Clippers get slammed by the NBA.
2: The NBA has stripped the Clippers of 5 first-round picks and fined owner Steve Ballmer $30 million for circumventing the salary cap with Kawhi Leonard.
3: I commend Adam Silver and the NBA. I was dead wrong. I commend them for doing it because, partner, you got busted.
4: Losing 5 first-round draft picks, do you know that can set your organization back a very, very long time? From a title-contending standpoint.
5: And if I'm LA, why are you defending this? It's cringe. It's like watching a bad car crash that you can't look away from.
1: In September of 2025, a year ago, following a report from our former colleague Pablo Torre, the NBA opened an investigation into whether a $28 million endorsement deal between Kawhi Leonard and Aspiration, a company that filed for bankruptcy last year, broke NBA rules. Earlier this year, the company's co-founder was sentenced to 14 years in federal prison after pleading guilty to defrauding investors and lenders of at least $248 million. The Clippers, for their part, and their owner, Steve Ballmer, objected to the notion that they had circumvented NBA rules. Steve Ballmer, a year ago, telling our Ramona Shelburne,
6: "It's really important to me to communicate to the NBA ecosystem, but particularly our Clipper fans, that we've been on the up and up. Since the day I bought the team, and you know the circumstances were definitely tough, we've really emphasize doing things the right way. Doing things the right way, whether it's the way we treat our fans, our players, our staff, the rules, do things the right way. And I want our fans to really understand that they've aligned themselves, that they support an organization that does things the right way. That's fundamental. We welcome the league investigation. We have nothing to hide, and in fact, you know, we're glad for that opportunity also to tell our story because we think it's important."
7: And just so we're clear, you never directed anyone from Aspiration to do an endorsement deal with Kawhi Leonard?
6: No, I didn't. And more importantly, we, the Clippers, did not. We didn't give them direction. We made an introduction as is appropriate under the rules. A lot of sponsors do like to, they call it activate, by doing something also with players. We made the introduction, and that was that.
1: Clippers owner Steve Ballmer a year ago objecting to the notion that the team had circumvented rules. And following the penalties that were handed down on Wednesday, the organization saying, quote, "We vehemently reject the NBA's findings, which are the result of a heavily biased investigation seeking to justify a predetermined narrative rather than facts and evidence."
8: "Your Honor, the defense strenuously objects."
9: "Your objection is noted. The witness is an expert and the court will hear his opinion."
10: "I strenuously object. Is that how it works? Objection, overruled. No, I strenuously object." "Oh, wow. Strenuously object, and I should take some time to reconsider."
1: Clippers are hit with a $30 million fine. They lose 5 first-round draft picks starting in 2027. 5 first-round draft picks. ESPN's Ramona Shelburne. Where's the disconnect?
7: That is the question that is going to end up in either the hands of an arbitrator or the courts, based on what the Clippers' statements have said so far. They don't believe that these introductions that they made were wrong. And in the NBA investigation, which I've read very closely now a couple of times, the part that they seem to be harping on, the part that seems to be the most problematic, are the companies in question. They listed 4 of them, whether or not they believe that the endorsement deals that the Clippers helped facilitate were necessary to them doing business with the Clippers. There's a part of it that they detail very strongly, that Steve Ballmer approved a deal, and there were some emails that they had from Clipper employees saying, if he doesn't approve this deal, they're going to stop paying Kawhi. Okay, so this is the part that the NBA had a problem with, and it is certainly the part that it had a problem with Gillian Zucker, who is the president of business operations there, who the NBA really goes into great detail about the type of introduction she made.
1: She and Ballmer both suspended for a year under the penalties from the NBA. The franchise fined $30 million, and the five first-round draft picks are being docked. ESPN front office insider Bobby Marks.
11: It's significant when you look back. I mean, if you go back, you know, 25, 26 years with the Joe Smith case with the Timberwolves, and that was basically a hidden contract where Minnesota got in trouble for. The penalties were somewhat similar, five first-round picks. You know, there's multiple people getting year-long suspension. In the case of Lawrence Frank, their GM, you know, he gets 6 months here. $30 million fine, which is basically, you know, the equivalent of four separate circumvention charges here at $7.5 million per. It's a huge number, and it's pretty damning. I think if you go and read the report that's out by the investigators, which I did earlier this evening, it's 36 pages, and you go through it, it's pretty damning. I mean, it really is. I mean, there's really not much of a fight from the Clippers here and everything like that here. But yeah, I mean, it's one thing to, you know, introduce a player to a potential sponsor or a sponsor and give them his contact number. But when you basically kind of carry it through, they basically took it this, you know, stage five or six in this. It's certainly another thing.
12: Go back to your front office days. How creative, if you're the Clippers, do you have to be in order to sustain having five first-round picks taken away from you?
11: Well, they're probably going to recoup a couple. I mean, they'll probably get a couple back in when they trade him, if that deal goes through to Toronto. But the thing is, you know, those picks aren't until probably 2031 and 2033. And it's basically like the equivalent. Probably not as harsh when, you know, these colleges get the death penalty. You know, we saw back in the day SMU, right, in the 80s with Eric Dickerson and Craig James and that group, and it took them for a while to kind of regroup. But, yeah, I mean, I think long-term, you know, as you guys have seen, you know, you build the roster through the draft, and when you don't have five first-round picks to do it, they're going to feel the effects down the road.
1: Our insider Bobby Marks earlier on. Amber and Ian here on ESPN Radio. We'll have more wisdom from him coming up this morning. He joins on Sportsmanlike, 8:30 a.m. Eastern Time. The whole situation may wind up with an arbitrator or perhaps in the courts. And that brings us to college football.
13: It's the stupidest shit I've ever heard.
14: People trying to take advantage of the system. I just think it's embarrassing where we are with college football.
15: At what point does this mess merge over into the NFL?

0: lane enough to where they say, okay, children, let's lend our hand to you.
1: Whether or not LSU will have players that were in camp with NFL teams this summer, that goes to the courts on Thursday. Meanwhile, Georgia, their attorney general, is encouraging SEC Commissioner Greg Sankey to, quote, take all measures available, including suspending and or removing LSU from the conference if the Tigers elect to roster former NFL players. The letter came to Sankey on Wednesday, saying that the Attorney General's Office is prepared to use all legal means necessary to protect the University of Georgia, its student athletes, and the integrity of college athletics. Of course, the big showdown this weekend, LSU and Clemson, and Clemson coach Dabo Swinney weighed in this week.
2: I would just say it's kind of embarrassing. I mean, honestly, it's just embarrassing that's where we are. And I don't blame the kids and people trying to take advantage of the system. I just think it's embarrassing where we are with college football. And we've been there for a while. So I just keep my energy and my focus on and my energy on the things that I control and the things that matter. And that's these kids here and our team. But, you know, all that outside stuff, I mean, we just kind of, no pun intended, we just stay in our lane, you know, here at Clemson. Try to. But it's embarrassing. I mean, it really is. You know, we have no rules. There's no governance. I mean, it's a joke. There's zero rules. And when you enforce rules, somebody just goes and finds a judge to say, no, you can't enforce that rule. So never did I think I'd be living in an era like this, but that's where we are.
1: Certainly putting the spotlight on week one of the college football season. Our Paul Feinbaum.
3: I thought Dabo was spot on, and it's really nice to see Dabo say something that people care about anymore, because he has been so far off the radar screen in recent years. That could change Saturday night, but this is getting massive attention. What's going to happen 2 weeks from now when Lane Kiffin goes to Ole Miss? I know that is going to be bigger, but it's hard to imagine Lane Kiffin sucking any more oxygen out of college football than he has this week.
4: The notion that established NFL players should go back and play in college, no one in their right mind thinks that's a good idea. The reason I think I want to make this distinction for everyone clear is that no one is sitting here saying, well, you know what, if Lamar Jackson doesn't get it really likes in Baltimore, then he can go back and play for Alabama. That's not what we're talking about. We're talking about a very unique set of circumstances where the NCAA rule changed in June. Yeah. The draft had already happened. All of these players can look you directly in the face and say, if that rule change had taken place in March, we never would have gone to the NFL the first place. Does that make it right? Does it make it okay? I don't know. That's for you to decide, not me. But it is not as simple as, well, these guys are in the NFL and now they're going back to college. There is a nuance here that I feel has been lost in a lot of this conversation.
5: Yep.
4: Do you feel like most of the conversation has reflected what is actually going on?
3: No, of course not, Greeny, because of one person, and that's Lane Kiffin. You know, he's the moth in the light. It is important to just to look at college football on one of its biggest weeks, the first week, and just to see how incompetent the leadership has been for so long. And to Lane Kiffin's credit, he saw a loophole. He took advantage of it. And Greeny, I don't want to get too far ahead of myself, because I have been on the other side all week. I'm changing my mind. I'm beginning to think that there is an evil genius at work here in Lane Kiffin, that he pushed this. These guys can make a difference. They may not. But he has taken all of the pressure off of his team. And this is not just a normal team that's been playing together for 4 or 5 years, like Cignetti's team last year. These guys didn't even know each other 6 months ago. And I think he's watching us right now and smiling that evil smile, saying, I know what I'm doing. This isn't 35-year-old Lane Kiffin. This is 52-year-old Lane Kiffin. I've been down this road, and I know what I'm doing.
1: LSU and Clemson. Big matchup in week one of the college football season. We'll see it on ABC. We'll hear it here on ESPN Radio. SportsCenter all night.
6: Raiders have named Kirk Cousins the starting quarterback for week one.
7: Kirk's had a really good offseason, very good camp, and he's earned it.
8: It was his job all along, and Mendoza's been aware of that. The longer they can leave him on the bench, the happier they'll be.
1: Raiders giving the nod to Kirk Cousins over Fernando Mendoza. That's the decision from first-year coach Clint Kubiak, who made the decision official on Wednesday. ESPN analyst Booger McFarland.
9: 100%. Cousins should be the starter. I think anytime that Tom Brady comes out and says how he likes to develop a quarterback and we know what his imprint is on this organization, you know that's what they're going to do. And I wouldn't be surprised if we don't see Fernando Mendoza until the bye week. I think they're going to bring this young quarterback along slowly. Let's not forget, he didn't take but 4 or 5 snaps under center in college. So therefore, everything is new to him. Going under center, taking the snap, play action pass, everything is so new. And so it would be foolish of us to think that he's mastered that in 4 or 5 months. And so I think this is going to be Kirk Cousins' job, barring injury, until at least the bye week. And I think regardless of what happens on the field, aside from injury, they're going to play Kirk Cousins, realize that the Raiders are in this for the long haul. This is not about 2026. This is about 2027 and beyond. So you put Kirk Cousins out there, you let him start, and you move on from there. And you develop Fernando Mendoza at practice the way that coaches do at practice. That's a key factor. We don't talk about that. Yeah, he's not going to play, but what are you going to do to develop him at practice during the week?
5: Because of how proficient and how schooled Kirk is in this offense, he'll understand how to wring every last thing out of every single play, maximize every single personnel grouping against every look. And as long as that running game is going and he can be protected because of how the running game slows down the pass rush, I think you'll see Kirk be more than serviceable, maybe be a top 15 type of quarterback if you're measuring it by QBR. And then that way, that just buys time for Fernando to continue to learn the nuance of this offense.
1: While we're talking about quarterbacks in Cincinnati, Bengals quarterback Joe Burrow feeling that success is going to be inevitable. As for this season,
10: and I just want to win this year. You know, the rest will take care of itself. We'll break a bunch of records eventually, but I think we're going to have a really good team that has a chance to win every game that we step foot on the field for. And I don't know about you, but I could really feel it in my bones, in my soul, in OTAs this year, different from years past.
11: Yeah.
10: Where, you know, we brought in a lot of the right guys, a lot of the right people with the right mindset to go and chase this goal of winning a Super Bowl and winning as many games as we can and being the best possible team that we can. I felt it from our D-line. I felt it from our defense. You know, our offense has the same guys as years past. So, you know, we've felt that for the last couple of years as good as we've been. But, you know, these veteran guys that we've brought in on defense to be able to help our younger guys.
1: Says there's a heightened sense of urgency heading into this season, trying to return to being contenders in the AFC. As for contenders, ESPN's Peter Schrager says one team still has a ring.
12: I have never seen a team have the hype and the bandwagon as full, having lost 2 of 3 games to an opponent in their division in the history of this sport from the year before. The Rams' hype and bandwagon is out of control. It's spilling over with whoever and whatever. The Seahawks are sitting up there very quietly in their Pacific Northwest haunts, watching as everyone else talks about the Rams as they bring back JSN with a happy extension, and they bring back Devin Witherspoon with a happy extension, and they bring back Leonard Williams and Shaheed and Hall, and bring in a first-round running back who they're very excited about. So as everyone is going and everyone assumes I'm just going to be, what's the term the kids use, glazing Sean McVay, I don't love any bandwagon where we're doing segments on the morning shows, the Rams are the field. That doesn't feel right with the NFL.
1: Rams getting a lot of pub. Seattle still hanging out there. SportsCenter All Night continues. It's ESPN Radio.
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1: 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Some explosive offense for New York in Anaheim. Once extra innings came around.
2: Grounded. Through for a base hit. One run scores. Here comes Caballero. He scores. A huge base hit for Austin Wells. A two-run single. And the Yankees lead 3-1. Another base hit. Bellinger rounds third. He's coming home. Here's the throw. He slides. He's in there. It's an RBI single for Rice. And the Yankees are pouring it on. They lead 6-1.
1: Michael Kay on the YES Network. Yankees with five in the top of the 10th. Their most in a single extra inning this season. They hang on for a 6-3 win over the Angels, who've lost 9 of their last 10 games, worst in baseball over that span. Braves, a 9-0 shutout of the Nationals. Washington, 6th shutout loss this season, tied for the 4th fewest in baseball. Diamondbacks and Phillies, all of the runs in the game were scored in the 8th.
3: This ball is driven high and deep to left. There's your game breaker for McCann. Solo home run, that's his 5th. And the Diamondbacks finally strike first. It's 1-0.
1: Game in the bottom of the 8th inning. Arizona Sports 98-7. Diamondbacks a 1-0 win over the Phillies. The bullpen throwing 7 1/3 scoreless innings. Their most in a game in the last 2 seasons. Arizona with snapping a 3-game losing streak with the win over the Phillies. Reds a 7-3 win over the Padres. Consecutive series wins after losing each of the 4 previous series as well.
0: SportsCenter All Night. Number 5.
1: Mets beat up on Tampa Bay, and in the process, they get a rather memorable first career hit. 880 ESPN New York.
4: The 2-2. Swinging a broken bat, flare down the left field line. Base hit! Rolling down the left field line. Ben scores!

0: scores. Simeon around third. He'll score. Bases clearing double for Nick Morabito. His first major league hit is a massive one, and it gives the Mets a 9-4 lead in the seventh inning.
1: That dugout is going bananas for Nick Morabito.
2: Number four.
3: Toronto with a big shutout of Cleveland, getting three of their 11 runs on one swing early on. Sportsnet 590 The Fan.
4: No pitch. Is it high in the air? Deep to left field. If it's fair, it's gone. And it is way fair and way gone. Three-run homer, Vladimir Guerrero Jr., and the Blue Jays double their lead. 6-0 in the top of the second.
2: Number three.
3: Detroit also scoring 11, but they needed 12 innings to do it. 97 won the ticket.
1: Mance, the strike one. Swing and a little pop fly. Will it drop? It will! Off the glove of Lewis, who is lunging. One run is in. Mulgeri and Clark and Peck. Javi Baez, a perfect bloop down the right field line, empties the bases. The Tigers dugout loves it. An 11-6 lead for the Tigers.
2: Number two.
3: In Denver, the Rockies were denied a walk-off win on Monday when a would-be home run was brought back in, but they did go home with an 11-inning win on Wednesday. 850 KOA.
5: The payoff pitch to Sullivan is lined towards left field, charging in Robert Jr. It's down for a hit. Here comes Amador to the plate. Throw off line. Rockies win it. Rockies win it. Brett Sullivan, the extra inning zero. 6-5. What a win. What a series win for the Rockies.
2: Number one.
3: Brewers bullpen shutting down the Cubs with five scoreless innings, although the Cubs did have a moment of shutdown defense. Cubs Radio Network.
6: The kick and pitch. Little looper, shallow left. Diving and making a backhanded catch. Nico Horner, what a play!
7: That is a big league play right there. Nico goes from playing up the middle on this soft blooper, and it's in no man's land, and this is the old Superman dive, and that is the play of the game so far for the Cubs.
3: Brewers, though, wind up winning the game, and they lead the Cubs by 9 in the division now. Cubs holding the second wild card spot in the National League. They're a game behind the Phillies at the top. Arizona has the third spot, half game ahead of the Padres. American League wild card. Guardians have that third spot. Rangers, Orioles, Blue Jays, all a game and a half back. Twins are 3.5 back. Mariners, 4.5 games out of that third spot after their 8-3 win over the Red Sox. 25 runs scored in that series. L.A., hit hard. That's next. SportsCenter All Night continues. It's ESPN Radio.
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12: Coming up on SportsCenter All Night. The NBA brings the hammer down in a major way.
13: There was no napkin with money being given to him on an agreement, but they actively helped him obtain financial revenue from companies as far as getting money off the court along with his NBA contract.
12: A trio of Cy Young hopefuls take the mound.
14: Check swing pitch, low appeal to third. He did go around. Strike three, swinging. Bazzano rung up by Laz Diaz on a slider. Two Ks for C's in a 1-2-3 bottom of the second.
12: Vegas finally has their QB.
15: Mendoza's been great this summer. They love what Mendoza's been, but when you have those two and the familiarity with Cousins, they're paying Cousins real money, not minimum money, real money to be there. It was his job all along, and Mendoza's been aware of that.
12: Plus, counting down the days until week one.
16: You're automatically in the bracket if they finish in the top 12. It would stun me if they weren't in the top 12 at the end of the regular season. It would take at least two losses, I think, to knock them out of it.
17: Okay. So
16: 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That's the reality.
18: PCA's earned it. He's the best center fielder since Willie Mays.
19: Okay, let's relax. Let's relax.
20: That one we need to chill on.
19: Mays. That's an insane
18: 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If you're
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18: bring the hyperbole and say that it's a Mickey Mouse MVP,
19: yeah, it's
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11: 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Clippers take a shot from the NBA. SEC takes its shot in court on Thursday. Wednesday, shot at a couple of postseason awards, perhaps. Jacob Mizorowski on the mound for the Brewers facing PCA and the Cubs.
21: Here comes the 2-2 to Bregman.
22: Driven on the air. Deep left field, going back, Chirio. That ball is gone. It's a two-run homer for Alex Bregman, and this ball game is tied at two.
21: Swinging a line drive, base hit to center.
22: Two runs are going to score. Suzuki going to third. The throw there is not in time. The ball bounces away. Alex Bregman delivers a two-run single. Cubs lead 5-3. Listen to this crowd.
11: Cubs jumping out early against the Brewers. Jacob Mizorowski, four innings, five earned runs, four walks, 92 pitches, five earned runs, tying a career high.
23: You know, I mean, didn't feel wonderful, didn't feel great, you know. Obviously, it felt soggy the whole time, you know. Some weather played a factor in that, so lost grip, but, you know, had to make it work.
24: Can you explain the challenge of that when the mound gets soft, when it's wet, and the leg starts to slip, how difficult it is to feel comfortable?
23: Yeah, I mean, you start second-guessing everything, you know, start trying to make pitches too big, and, you know, start trying to make things too too spot on. So, you know, start leaking places and, you know, you got to calm yourself down and figure out a way to get through it.
11: He's the front runner for the Cy Young in the National League, but gave up 3 earned runs or fewer in his first 25 starts this year. Allowed 5 runs and 5 hits in his 4 innings on Wednesday. He struggles, but the offense for Milwaukee eventually comes through.
0: And now the 0-1 pitch to Ortiz. Ground ball, left side, base hit. 1 run scores. Yelich sent around third. The throw coming home. Not in time. Ortiz to second base on the throw. 2 massive runs driven in by Joey Ortiz.
11: Ortiz with the big single there. Jackson Churio with his 21st home run. Tied for the most in the season in his career. 620 WTMJ. Brewers a 9-5 win over the Cubs. Milwaukee's bullpen pitching 5 scoreless innings with 1 hit allowed. And they rally and get the 9-5 win at Wrigley over the Cubs. Battle for the AL West. The division lead for the Astros heading into Wednesday had been cut to 1. Houston facing the White Sox.
1: The 1-1. And that's lined in the center and down for a base hit. That scores Paredes. Altuve around third and coming home. The throw to the plate is not nearly in time. A 2-run single for Nelson Velasquez. And it's 2-0 Houston. The second go-ahead RBI hit for Velasquez in this series. And that's going to get Will Venable out of the dugout. The Houston Astros clinch the season series over the Chicago White Sox. They've won 2 out of 3 in this 4-game set so far. 2-0 victors tonight. Astros now have a 2-game lead over the Rangers for first in the AL West.
11: KBME with the call. Astros with the 2-0 shutout. Their 5th shutout with 3 or fewer hits allowed this season. The White Sox, meanwhile, are shut out for the 4th time since the start of August. 6 times between March and July. 4 times since then. They still maintain their 3-game lead in the AL Central. As for the Astros, Yordan Alvarez, 2-for-4 with a double. Nelson Velasquez, the go-ahead 2-run single in the 8th, having not started the game. 2nd hit in 17 at-bats since joining the Astros. As you heard, Astros still leading the division. Rangers would need a win against the Athletics to stay within a game of Houston, but that didn't happen.
2: 3-1 pitch. Bolte sends it high in the air to right field. Nimmo going back, still going back, feeling for the wall, at the wall, it is gone! And Bolte has homered! It carried out of the ballpark, and the A's tie the game in the 3rd inning.
17: Left-hander looks in, now the 3-2 pitch is hit down the right field line, slicing in the corner, and it slices, it's fair ball, it's a home run, hit the pole! They're just inside that right field pebble, 2nd home run for Bolte, and the A's lead it 5-2.
11: Talk 650 KSTE. A's go on to a 9-2 win over the Rangers. Texas led the game 2-0 after the 2nd inning, but wind up losing 9-2. They fall 2 games behind the Astros in the division. Sports Center All Night, ESPN Radio.
20: The NBA drops the hammer on the LA Clippers. The league fined the team $30 million and stripped the franchise of 5 first-round picks. Owner Steve Ballmer also faces a 1-year suspension.
25: This was Adam Silver playing judge and jury after a year-long investigation into the LA Clippers. Essentially shows that the Clippers weren't technically funneling money to Kawhi Leonard.
26: Kawhi Leonard, I'm stunned that he wasn't suspended at all. You're asking me to believe he didn't know that he was circumvented the rules of the league at all?
11: Kawhi Leonard hit with a $700,000 fine. All things considered, light punishment from the NBA, and his trade to Toronto expected to go through. It's the Clippers who take the brunt of the NBA's wrath. $30 million fine, front office suspensions, and the loss of 5 first-round draft picks starting in 2029.
27: Losing 5 first-round draft picks? Do you know that can set your organization back a very, very long time from a title contending standpoint? So if it's me and I'm a billionaire owner, I don't want this to happen to my organization. I don't want this shame to come upon my organization neither.
11: Harry Douglas, host of Freddie and Harry here on ESPN Radio. In a statement, the association saying the nearly year-long investigation found a pattern of misconduct and multiple significant rules violations by the Clippers organization, a prior offender of salary cap circumvention. The Clippers, saying multiple times in recent months they had done nothing wrong, they expected to be exonerated, were upset on Wednesday. They say they will challenge the rulings and the findings, quote, through every avenue available to us. Our Mark J. Spears from Manscaped.
3: Ballmer is a man that got, like, he's the richest owner in the league, so I don't think this is over by any means. And from my dealings with Ballmer in the past, he's a really proud man, and I'm sure he feels like his reputation's on the line, and I'm sure he's going to fight. He got money to fight, so this might just be another chapter in a saga that I'm sure they're going to be a documentary about at some point. I think there was a lot of pressure for Adam Silver amongst the other 29 owners to make sure that the Clippers got to punish for this, like that this can't be tolerated. And, you know, do you want to make one owner mad or do you want to make 29 owners mad, right? So I certainly think there was a lot of pressure in that regard. And, man, was this certainly a really big punch uppercut to the Clippers organization.
11: Five first-round draft picks. Steve Ballmer among those suspended. He is suspended for a year. ESPN insider Brian Windhorst.
4: Number one, there was, to use a legal term, a preponderance of evidence in this report. It was very compelling. There may not have been a direct smoking gun, but reading through this, it was incredibly thorough and, frankly, incredibly damning. I think that if you were on a jury and this evidence could be proven to be accurate, I think you would convict. And it says it right in the NBA's release. They have been guilty of this exact thing before. They were guilty of salary cap circumvention in 2015. They were investigated in 2019 with Kawhi Leonard and were cleared, but were very severely warned about this exact thing. And so not only was it severe, but also they were a repeat offender, and you get the proverbial book thrown at them.
5: The Clippers say they intend to fight. Given what you just said, with what ammunition would you guess that fight would be based upon?
4: Based on what I can read from both sides' statements and reports today, they are going to fight over the interpretation of the introductions to sponsors. You're allowed in the NBA to introduce a player to a company as long as you're only the middleman and you're not facilitating the deal or paying for the deal. That's legal. And that's what the Clippers essentially said that they did. They acted as middleman and followed the rules. The investigators believe, in fact, that they flagrantly did not follow the rules and smashed the rules to smithereens. If you were asking me, I would accept the punishment, and I'm going to tell you why. Number one, if they are indeed allowed to trade Kawhi Leonard, and there's nothing in today's ruling that would prevent them from doing so, they can instantaneously recoup two first-round draft picks for him. They can get value for him. The second thing is, this has often been compared to what happened with the Minnesota Timberwolves with Joe Smith back in 2000. And yes, the Timberwolves were hit with a 5 first-round pick penalty just like this. But in that case, the Timberwolves cooperated. And a year later, they were given back a first-round pick. And 2 years later, they were given back another first-round pick. Their eventual penalty was only 3 first-round picks. I know that the Clippers are very angry and they want to defend themselves and Steve Ballmer wants to be exonerated. This is a harsh penalty that could be worse. It's obviously a blow to the kneecap, but the Clippers are positioned to manage it because the first pick isn't being taken until 2029. They have 3 years to try to position themselves to absorb it. If they can pull this off, they're going to pick up 2 first-round picks, plus they just drafted the number 5 overall pick in this draft. It's not good. I'm not, you know, going to argue that I think the Clippers are headed for a dynasty, but they could manage this. But they're going to have to get, you know, they're going to have to get past their anger. And right now, it's very, very hot.
11: Clippers going to be heading into some rough seas over the coming years. But Kawhi Leonard still appears as though he will wind up in Toronto. ESPN insider Sham Sharania.
25: His contract was not voided. He was not suspended. So all systems are a go. Everything is on track for Kawhi Leonard to be traded now to the Toronto Raptors. This was the last piece of information the Raptors were waiting on for this investigation to conclude, to go forward with the trade. Remember, back in July, the NBA made it clear to both sides that, listen, you can go through with the trade, but any type of penalty to Kawhi Leonard would be falling back on the Raptors. The Raptors did not want to take that risk, and now the NBA has been allotted the time to handle both situations together, and the full expectation around the Raptors and around Kawhi Leonard in the league is that this trade will be going through in the next few days. And Kawhi Leonard, for his part, did issue that statement, and he made it clear that he

0: quarterback. He's played really good football. I'm really happy with all three of our quarterbacks. And, you know, Kirk's had a really good offseason, very good camp, and he's earned it. I think you can see the constant things just in your own film study. Where I've seen him grow is in his leadership and his command. I think the most important thing with the quarterback room or any other position is to build competition within the room, and that makes players so much better faster than coaching. I'm really happy with all three of our quarterbacks, and you know, Kirk's had a really good offseason, very good camp, and he's earned it.
1: Kirk Cousins gets the nod over Fernando Mendoza. Although, was it really ever a question? ESPN's Peter Schrager.
2: Kubiak and Janoka, who are the ones running the offense, they have a history with Kirk Cousins. So he had a huge leg up on Mendoza in that he actually can come right in and it was plug and play. Mendoza's been great this summer. They love what Mendoza's been. But when you have those two and the familiarity with Cousins, they're paying Cousins real money, not minimum money, real money to be there. It was his job all along. And Mendoza's been aware of that.
1: Almost a foregone conclusion earlier on game night, our Q Myers.
3: Training camp, you're out there for the entire practice. You get to see everything. Soak it all in. Not in the regular season.
1: Nope.
3: For anyone that doesn't know, for the regular season, you're in there maybe 15 minutes. Well, while we're going through the roster, we're checking all the numbers off. Number 8's not out here. Who's number 8? Kirk Cousins. So, of course, we start looking around because, look, you got the number 1 pick behind you. Mm-hmm. So we started looking around. Hey, man, did you hear why Cousins not here? I don't know. No. You know, we're tweeting out, hey, no sign of Kirk Cousins, no sign of Kirk Cousins. Right when they send us up out of there, we see Cousins come walking in, has a baseball hat on. He's not participating. You can tell he ain't participating. So then it's like, did he pull something? Did he get hurt? Did they tell him something? And then he wasn't walking like he was the happiest guy. I mean, let me just take you behind all the way behind the scenes.
4: Okay.
3: He wasn't walking like he was happy. You know when you walk with an attitude? No joke. We're in the meeting room like, well, man, you see how he was walking? Like, this is where our mind is going.
4: Mm-hmm.
3: See how he was walking? Did something happen? Did he pull a muscle? Did he get told that he's not going to be the starting quarterback and he's angry? I had people tweeting at me. Did he get traded? Like, I mean, there was all the rumor mill was cooking, man. And so we're like, well, guess what? We get to talk to Coach coming up in as soon as practice is over. And Clint Kubiak walked in there, and before we asked him anything, he said, I just want to let you know, Kirk Cousins is the starting quarterback. He wasn't out there today. It was a scheduled day off. I mean, he ended it.
1: And as for Mendoza, he'll be the first quarterback drafted first overall not to start in week one since Baker Mayfield in 2018. All the way back and moving on. That's next. SportsCenter All Night continues. It's ESPN Radio.
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1: 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He missed the French and Wimbledon. Missed 4 months with a right wrist injury, but he's making it count at the U.S. Open. Carlos Alcaraz, the second seed on the men's side, a four-set win to advance through the second round. He dropped the first set 4-6, but then dropped five games the rest of the way. The defending champ rebounding from that deficit, winning eight straight games, and wins in four sets to advance to round number three. He is 26-3 in his U.S. Open career, tied for the second most wins in his first 30 U.S. Open matches among men to debut in the Open era. ESPN's Chris Fowler.
2: You know, we come out here Monday afternoon wondering, how would the wrist hold up? What about the rust? 4.5 months. There's no challenge in sports quite like the individual sport of tennis with no teammates. And, you know, golf, maybe you have some rust, but no one's hitting the ball at you. And I think in this sport, to come back and play at a high level after that kind of a layoff, it's really impressive what he's done out here. The big weapon tonight, the forehand, one of the greatest shots we've seen in this sport, 23 winners. The serve did get better from round one to round two, and he expects to improve every single match, which is an ominous sign for the rest of the field, frankly.
1: Alcaraz now into round three with the four-set win, looking to become the first man to win consecutive U.S. Open titles since Roger Federer won five straight between 2004 and 2008. Eighth seed Ben Shelton of the United States, a four-set win, advancing to the third round. Eighth straight hardcourt major where he's reached the third round. 11th seed Francis Tiafoe also advances. He does so in straight sets. He's into the third round for the seventh straight U.S. Open, longest active streak among men. On the women's side, the top seed, Aryna Sabalenka, advances 1-1, dominant second-round performance. Total of eight games dropped in the first two rounds. Fewest en route to the third round in the U.S. Open career, looking to become the third woman to win three straight U.S. Open titles in the Open era. Chris Evert won four straight, Serena Williams between 2012 and 2014 as well. The three seed, Jessica Pegula, also advancing in straight sets, 3-1. SportsCenter All Night, ESPN Radio. Back to baseball, quick start for the Dodgers.
3: It's been 47 games since Freddie Freeman last hit a home run. Fly ball center field and deep. It's way back there and gone! A home run! Well, that streak is over and out along with the ball into the left center field stand. Quickly, the Dodgers lead 3-0.
1: Dodgers building the early lead, AM 570 LA Sports. In fact, Cardinals hadn't gotten a hit till the sixth inning, but they would rally.
4: First pitch to him is hit on the ground towards third base hit. Down the line. One run scores.

0: three. There's no play at the plate. A two-run double for Baez in the 10th inning. And the Cardinals lead 8-5.
1: Cardinals coming all the way back at Dodger Stadium. And they win it in 10 innings, 8-6, to take the win on the road. They score three times in the top of the 10th and come away with the win. Cardinals Radio Network. American League wild card. Guardians holding that third wild card spot. Had some troubles against Toronto on Wednesday.
2: No pitch. Is it high in the air? Deep to left field. If it's fair, it's gone. And it is way fair and way gone. Three-run homer, Vladimir Guerrero Jr., and the Blue Jays double their lead. 6-0 in the top of the second.
1: Blue Jays quickly out of the gates while Dylan Cease was shutting down the Cleveland offense.
2: 0-2. Hit on a soft line, backpedaling Clement onto the right field grass to make the grab and end the inning. Cease with a 1-2-3, bottom of the sixth, takes the Blue Jays into the seventh. Blue Jays leading 9-0.
1: Sportsnet 590, The Fan. Blue Jays go on to an 11-0 win. 11th shutout this season, largest shutout win this season, and largest road win this season. Dylan Cease, six innings, four-hit ball, third pitcher to allow one or zero runs in a seven road start span in a season in baseball history. Guardians are shut out, second time this season shut out and losing by at least 10. Their lead over Toronto, game and a half, also a game and a half back. The Orioles, who lose in Denver, in 11.
3: The payoff pitch to Sullivan is lined towards left field, charging in Robert Jr. It's down for a hit. Here comes Amador to the plate. Throw off line. Rockies win it. Rockies win it. Brett Sullivan, the extra inning zero. 6-5. What a win. What a series win for the Rockies.
1: 850 KOA. Rockies with the 11-inning win at home over the Orioles. 6-5, the final. Fourth walk-off win this season. Their first since June 22nd against Boston. For Baltimore, they've lost three of the four series at Coors Field in series history. Their only series win came in 2024. Seventh extra inning loss this season. Well, turns out it was no slap on the wrist. That's next. SportsCenter All Night continues. It's ESPN Radio.
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1: Astros' lead in the West is back up to 2 with their win and the Rangers' loss. Georgia's state attorney general is telling Greg Sankey to bounce LSU from the conference if they go through with it. The Clippers get slammed by the NBA.
2: The NBA has stripped the Clippers of 5 first-round picks and fined owner Steve Ballmer $30 million for circumventing the salary cap with Kawhi Leonard.
3: I commend Adam Silver and the NBA. I was dead wrong. I commend them for doing it because, partner, you got busted.
4: Losing 5 first-round draft picks, do you know that can set your organization back a very, very long time? From a title-contending standpoint.
5: And if I'm LA, why are you defending this? It's cringe. It's like watching a bad car crash that you can't look away from.
1: In September of 2025, a year ago, following a report from our former colleague Pablo Torre, the NBA opened an investigation into whether a $28 million endorsement deal between Kawhi Leonard and Aspiration, a company that filed for bankruptcy last year, broke NBA rules. Earlier this year, the company's co-founder was sentenced to 14 years in federal prison after pleading guilty to defrauding investors and lenders of at least $248 million. The Clippers, for their part, and their owner, Steve Ballmer, objected to the notion that they had circumvented NBA rules. Steve Ballmer, a year ago, telling our Ramona Shelburne,
6: "It's really important to me to communicate to the NBA ecosystem, but particularly our Clipper fans, that we've been on the up and up since the day I bought the team, and you know the circumstances were definitely tough. We've really emphasize doing things the right way. Doing things the right way, whether it's the way we treat our fans, our players, our staff, the rules, do things the right way. And I want our fans to really understand that they've aligned themselves, that they support an organization that does things the right way. That's fundamental. We welcome the league investigation. We have nothing to hide, and in fact, you know, we're glad for that opportunity also to tell our story because we think it's important."
7: And just so we're clear, you never directed anyone from Aspiration to do an endorsement deal with Kawhi Leonard?
6: No, I didn't. And more importantly, we, the Clippers, did not. We didn't give them direction. We made an introduction as is appropriate under the rules. A lot of sponsors do like to, they call it activate by doing something also with players. We made the introduction, and that was that.
1: Clippers owner Steve Ballmer a year ago objecting to the notion

0: And the team had circumvented rules, and following the penalties that were handed down on Wednesday, the organization saying, quote, "We vehemently reject the NBA's findings, which are the result of a heavily biased investigation seeking to justify a predetermined narrative rather than facts and evidence."
1: Your Honor, the defense strenuously objects.
2: Your objection is noted. The witness is an expert and the court will hear his opinion.
3: I strenuously object. Is that how it works? Objection. Overruled. No. No, I strenuously object. Oh, wow. Strenuously object, and I should take some time to reconsider.
0: Clippers are hit with a $30 million fine. They lose five first-round draft picks starting in 2027. Five first-round draft picks. ESPN's Ramona Shelburne. Where's the disconnect?
4: That is the question that is going to end up in either the hands of an arbitrator or the courts, based on what the Clippers' statements have said so far. They don't believe that these introductions that they made were wrong. And in the NBA investigation, which I've read very closely now a couple of times, the part that they seem to be harping on, the part that seems to be the most problematic, are the companies in question. They listed four of them, whether or not they believe that the endorsement deals that the Clippers helped facilitate were necessary to them doing business with the Clippers. There's a part of it that they detail very strongly, that Steve Ballmer approved a deal, and there were some emails that they had from Clipper employees saying, if he doesn't approve this deal, they're going to stop paying Kawhi. Okay, so this is the part that the NBA had a problem with, and it is certainly the part that it had a problem with Gillian Zucker, who is the president of business operations there, who the NBA really goes into great detail about the type of introduction she made.
0: She and Ballmer both suspended for a year under the penalties from the NBA. The franchise fined $30 million, and the five first-round draft picks are being docked. ESPN front office insider Bobby Marks.
5: It's significant when you look back. I mean, if you go back, 25, 26 years with the Joe Smith case with the Timberwolves, and that was basically a hidden contract where Minnesota got in trouble for. The penalties were somewhat similar, five first-round picks. You know, there's multiple people getting year-long suspension. In the case of Lawrence Frank, their GM, he gets 6 months here, $30 million fine, which is basically, the equivalent of four separate circumvention charges here at $7.5 million per. It's a huge number, and it's pretty damning. I think if you go and read the report that's out by the investigators, which I did earlier this evening, it's 36 pages, and you go through it, it's pretty damning. I mean, it really is. I mean, there's really not much of a fight from the Clippers here and everything like that here. But it's one thing to, introduce a player to a potential sponsor or a sponsor and give them his contact number. But when you basically kind of carry it through, they basically took it this stage five or six in this. It's certainly another thing.
6: Go back to your front office days. How creative, if you're the Clippers, do you have to be in order to sustain having five first-round picks taken away from you?
5: Well, they're probably going to recoup a couple. I mean, they'll probably get a couple back in when they trade him, if that deal goes through to Toronto. But the thing is, those picks aren't until probably 2031 and 2033. And it's basically like the equivalent. Probably not as harsh when, these colleges get the death penalty. We saw back in the day SMU, right, in the 80s with Eric Dickerson and Craig James and that group, and it took them for a while to kind of regroup. But, yeah, I mean, I think long-term, as you guys have seen, you build the roster through the draft, and when you don't have five first-round picks to do it, they're going to feel the effects down the road.
0: Our insider Bobby Marks earlier on. Amber and Ian here on ESPN Radio. We'll have more wisdom from him coming up this morning. He joins on Sportsmanlike, 8:30 a.m. Eastern Time. The whole situation may wind up with an arbitrator or perhaps in the courts. And that brings us to college football.
7: It's the stupidest shit I've ever heard.
8: People trying to take advantage of the system. I just think it's embarrassing where we are with college football.
9: At what point does this mess merge over into the NFL's lane enough to where they say, okay, children, let's lend our hand to you?
0: Whether or not LSU will have players that were in camp with NFL teams this summer, That goes to the courts on Thursday. Meanwhile, Georgia, their attorney general is encouraging SEC Commissioner Greg Sankey to, quote, take all measures available, including suspending and or removing LSU from the conference if the Tigers elect to roster former NFL players. The letter came to Sankey on Wednesday, saying that the Attorney General's Office is prepared to use all legal means necessary to protect the University of Georgia, its student athletes, and the integrity of college athletics. Of course, the big showdown this weekend, LSU and Clemson, and Clemson coach Dabo Swinney weighed in this week.
10: I would just say it's kind of embarrassing. I mean, honestly, it's just embarrassing that's where we are. I don't blame the kids and people trying to take advantage of the system. I just think it's embarrassing where we are with college football. And we've been there for a while. So I just keep my energy, and my focus on and my energy on the things that I control and the things that matter. And that's these kids here and our team. But, you know, all that outside stuff, I mean, we just kind of, no pun intended, we just stay in our lane, you know, here at Clemson. Try to. But it's embarrassing. I mean, it really is. You know, we have no rules. There's no governance. I mean, it's a joke. There's zero rules. And when you enforce rules, somebody just goes and finds a judge to say, no, you can't enforce that rule. So never did I think I'd be living in an era like this, but that's where we are.
0: Certainly putting the spotlight on week one of the college football season. Our Paul Feinbaum.
11: I thought Dabo was spot on, and it's really nice to see Dabo say something that people care about anymore, because he has been so far off the radar screen in recent years. That could change Saturday night, but this is getting massive attention. What's going to happen 2 weeks from now when Lane Kiffin goes to Ole Miss? I know that is going to be bigger, but it's hard to imagine Lane Kiffin sucking any more oxygen out of college football than he has this week.
12: The notion that established NFL players should go back and play in college, no one in their right mind thinks that's a good idea. The reason I think I want to make this distinction for everyone clear is that no one is sitting here saying, well, you know what, if Lamar Jackson doesn't get a deal he likes in Baltimore, then he can go back and play for Alabama. That's not what we're talking about. We're talking about a very unique set of circumstances where the NCAA rule changed in June. Yeah. The draft had already happened. All of these players can look you directly in the face and say, if that rule change had taken place in March, we never would have gone to the NFL the first place. Does that make it right? Does it make it okay? I don't know. That's for you to decide, not me. But it is not as simple as, well, these guys are in the NFL and now they're going back to college. There is a nuance here that I feel has been lost in a lot of this conversation.
13: Yep.
12: Do you feel like most of the conversation has reflected what is actually going on?
11: No, of course not, Greeny, because of one person, and that's Lane Kiffin. You know, he's the moth in the light. It is important to just to look at college football on one of its biggest weeks, the first week, and just to see how incompetent the leadership has been for so long. And to Lane Kiffin's credit, he saw a loophole. He took advantage of it. And Greeny, I don't want to get too far ahead of myself, because I have been on the other side all week. I'm changing my mind. I'm beginning to think that there is an evil genius at work here in Lane Kiffin, that he pushed this. These guys can make a difference. They may not. But he has taken all of the pressure off of his team. And this is not just a normal team that's been playing together for 4 or 5 years, like Cignetti's team last year. These guys didn't even know each other 6 months ago. And I think he's watching us right now and smiling that evil smile, saying, I know what I'm doing. This isn't 35-year-old Lane Kiffin. This is 52-year-old Lane Kiffin. I've been down this road, and I know what I'm doing.
0: LSU and Clemson. Big matchup in week one of the college football season. We'll see it on ABC. We'll hear it here on ESPN Radio. SportsCenter all night.
14: Raiders have named Kirk Cousins the starting quarterback for week one.
15: Kirk's had a really good offseason, very good camp, and he's earned it.
16: It was his job all along, and Mendoza's been aware of that.
17: The longer they can leave him on the bench, the happier they'll be.
0: Raiders giving the nod to Kirk Cousins over Fernando Mendoza. That's the decision from first-year coach Clint Kubiak, who made the decision official on Wednesday. ESPN analyst Booger McFarland.
18: 100%. Cousins should be the starter. I think anytime that Tom Brady comes out and says how he likes to develop a quarterback, and we know what his imprint is on this organization, you know that's what they're going to do. And I wouldn't be surprised if we don't see Fernando Mendoza until the bye week. I think they're going to bring this young quarterback along slowly. Let's not forget, he didn't take but 4 or 5 snaps under center in college. So therefore, everything is new to him. Going under center, taking the snap, play action pass, everything is so new. And so it

0: It would be foolish of us to think that he's mastered that in 4 or 5 months. And so I think this is going to be Kirk Cousins' job, barring injury, until at least the bye week. And I think regardless of what happens on the field, aside from injury, they're going to play Kirk Cousins, realize that the Raiders are in this for the long haul. This is not about 2026. This is about 2027 and beyond. So you put Kirk Cousins out there, you let him start, and you move on from there. And you develop Fernando Mendoza at practice the way that coaches do at practice. That's a key factor. We don't talk about that. Yeah, he's not going to play, but what are you going to do to develop him at practice during the week?
1: Because of how proficient and how schooled Kirk is in this offense, he'll understand how to wring every last thing out of every single play, maximize every single personnel grouping against every look. And as long as that running game is going and he can be protected because of how the running game slows down the pass rush, I think you'll see Kirk be more than serviceable, maybe be a top 15 type of quarterback if you're measuring it by QBR. And then that way, that just buys time for Fernando to continue to learn the nuance of this offense.
2: While we're talking about quarterbacks in Cincinnati, Bengals quarterback Joe Burrow feeling that success is going to be inevitable. As for this season?
3: Yeah, I just want to win this year. You know, the rest will take care of itself. We'll break a bunch of records eventually, but I think we're going to have a really good team that has a chance to win every game that we step foot on the field for. And I don't know about you, but I could really feel it in my bones and my soul in OTAs this year, different from years past.
4: Yeah.
3: Where, you know, we brought in a lot of the right guys, a lot of the right people with the right mindset to go and chase this goal of winning a Super Bowl and winning as many games as we can and being the best possible team that we can. I felt it from our D-line. I felt it from our defense. You know, our offense has the same guys as years past. So, you know, we felt that for the last couple of years as good as we've been. But, you know, these veteran guys that we've brought in on defense to be able to help our younger guys.
2: Says there's a heightened sense of urgency heading into this season, trying to return to being contenders in the AFC. As for contenders, ESPN's Peter Schrager says one team still has a ring.
5: I have never seen a team have the hype and the bandwagon as full, having lost 2 of 3 games to an opponent in their division in the history of this sport from the year before. The Rams' hype and bandwagon is out of control. It's spilling over with whoever and whatever. The Seahawks are sitting up there very quietly in their Pacific Northwest haunts, watching as everyone else talks about the Rams as they bring back JSN with a happy extension, and they bring back Devin Witherspoon with a happy extension, and they bring back Leonard Williams and Shaheed and Hall, and bring in a first-round running back who they're very excited about. So as everyone is going and everyone assumes I'm just going to be, what's the term the kids use, glazing Sean McVay, I don't love any bandwagon where we're doing segments on the morning shows, the Rams are the field. That doesn't feel right with the NFL.
2: Rams getting a lot of pub. Seattle still hanging out there. SportsCenter All Night continues. It's ESPN Radio.
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2: 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Some explosive offense for New York in Anaheim. Once extra innings came around.
20: Grounded. Through for a base hit. One run scores. Here comes Caballero. He scores. A huge base hit for Austin Wells. A two-run single. And the Yankees lead 3-1. Another base hit. Bellinger rounds third. He's coming home. Here's the throw. He slides. He's in there. It's an RBI single for Rice. And the Yankees are pouring it on. They lead 6-1.
2: Michael Kay on the YES Network. Yankees with five in the top of the 10th. Their most in a single extra inning this season. They hang on for a 6-3 win over the Angels, who've lost 9 of their last 10 games. Worst in baseball over that span. Braves a 9-0 shutout of the Nationals. Washington, 6th shutout loss this season, tied for the 4th fewest in baseball. Diamondbacks and Phillies, all of the runs in the game were scored in the 8th.
21: This ball is driven high and deep to left. There's your game breaker for McCann. Solo home run, that's his 5th. And the Diamondbacks finally strike first. It's 1-0.
2: Came in the bottom of the 8th inning. Arizona Sports 98-7. Diamondbacks a 1-0 win over the Phillies. The bullpen throwing 7 1/3 scoreless innings. Their most in a game in the last 2 seasons. Arizona with snapping a 3-game losing streak with the win over the Phillies. Reds a 7-3 win over the Padres. Consecutive series wins after losing each of the 4 previous series as well.
6: Sports Center All Night. Number 5.
2: Mets beat up on Tampa Bay, and in the process, they get a rather memorable first career hit. 880 ESPN New York.
22: The 2-2. Swing and a broken bat flare down the left field line. Base hit! Rolling down the left field line. Ben scores. Young scores. Simeon around third. He'll score. Bases clearing. Double for Nick Morabito. His first major league hit is a massive one, and it gives the Mets a 9-4 lead in the 7th inning.
0: That dugout is going bananas for Nick Morabito.
6: Number four.
2: Toronto with a big shutout of Cleveland, getting three of their 11 runs on one swing early on. Sportsnet 590 The Fan.
1: No pitch. Is it high in the air? Deep to left field. If it's fair, it's gone. And it is way fair and way gone. Three-run homer, Vladimir Guerrero Jr. And the Blue Jays double their lead. 6-0 in the top of the second.
6: Number three.
2: Detroit also scoring 11. But they needed 12 innings to do it. 97 won the ticket.
0: Vance, the strike one. Swing and a little pop fly. Will it drop? It will! Off the glove of Lewis, who is lunging. One run is in. Mulgeri and Clark and Peck. Javi Baez, a perfect bloop down the right field line, empties the bases. The Tigers dugout loves it. An 11-6 lead for the Tigers.
6: Number two.
2: In Denver, the Rockies were denied a walk-off win on Monday when a would-be home run was brought back in, but they did go home with an 11-inning win on Wednesday. 850 KOA.
3: The payoff pitch to Sullivan is lined towards left field, charging in Robert Jr. It's down for a hit. Here comes Amador to the plate. Throw off line. Rockies win it. Rockies win it. Brett Sullivan, the extra inning zero. 6-5. What a win. What a series win for the Rockies.
6: Number one.
2: Brewers bullpen shutting down the Cubs with five scoreless innings, although the Cubs did have a moment of shutdown defense. Cubs Radio Network.
23: The kick and pitch. Little looper, shallow left. Diving and making a backhanded catch. Nico Horner, what a play!
24: That is a big league play right there. Nico goes from playing up the middle on this soft blooper, and it's in no man's land, and this is the old Superman dive, and that is the play of the game so far for the Cubs.
2: Brewers, though, wind up winning the game, and they lead the Cubs by 9 in the division now. Cubs holding the second wild card spot in the National League. They're a game behind the Phillies at the top. Arizona has the third spot, half game ahead of the Padres. American League wild card. Guardians have that third spot. Rangers, Orioles, Blue Jays, all a game and a half back. Twins are 3.5 back. Mariners, 4.5 games out of that third spot after their 8-3 win over the Red Sox. 25 runs scored in that series. L.A., hit hard. That's next. SportsCenter All Night continues. It's ESPN Radio.
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6: 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Coming up on SportsCenter All Night. The NBA brings the hammer down in a major way.
15: There was no napkin with money being given to him on an agreement, but they actively helped him obtain financial revenue from companies as far as getting money off the court along with his NBA contract.
6: A trio of Cy Young hopefuls take the mound.
16: Check swing pitch, low appeal to third. He did go around. Strike three, swinging. Bizzano rung up by Laz Diaz on a slider. Two Ks for Cease in a 1-2-3 bottom of the second.
6: Vegas finally has their QB.
15: Mendoza's been great this summer. They love what Mendoza's been, but when you have those two and the familiarity with Cousins, they're paying Cousins real money, not minimum money, real money to be there. It was his job all along, and Mendoza's been aware of that.
6: Plus, counting down the days until week one.
29: They're automatically in the bracket if they finish in the top 12. It would stun me if they weren't in the top 12 at the end of the regular season. 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
2: 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Clippers take a shot from the NBA. SEC takes its shot in court on Thursday. Wednesday, shot at a couple of postseason awards, perhaps. Jacob Mizorowski on the mound for the Brewers facing PCA and the Cubs.
0: Here comes the 2-2 to Bregman.
32: Driven on the air. Deep left field, going back, Churio. That ball is gone. It's a two-run homer for Alex Bregman, and this ball game is tied at two.
0: Swinging a line drive, base hit to center.
32: Two runs are going to score. Suzuki going to third. The throw there is not in time. The ball bounces away. Alex Bregman delivers a two-run single. Cubs lead 5-3. Listen to this crowd.
2: Cubs jumping out early against the Brewers. Jacob Mizorowski, four innings, five earned runs, four walks, 92 pitches, five earned runs, tying a career high.
33: You know, I mean, didn't feel wonderful, didn't feel great, you know. Obviously, it felt soggy the whole time, you know. Weather played a factor in that, so lost grip. But, you know, had to make it work.
1: Can you explain the challenge of that when the mound gets soft, when it's wet, and the leg starts to slip, how difficult it is to feel comfortable?
33: Yeah, I mean, you start second-guessing everything. You know, start trying to make pitches too big and, you know, start trying to make things too spot-on. So, you know, start leaking places and, you know, you got to calm yourself down and figure out a way to get through it.
2: He's the front runner for the Cy Young in the National League, but gave up 3 earned runs or fewer in his first 25 starts this year. Allowed 5 runs and 5 hits in his 4 innings on Wednesday. He struggles, but the offense for Milwaukee eventually comes through.
3: And now the 0-1 pitch to Ortiz. Ground ball, left side, base hit. 1 run scores. Yelich sent around third. The throw coming home. Not in time. Ortiz to second base on the throw. 2 massive runs driven in by Joey Ortiz.
2: Ortiz with the big single there. Jackson Churio with his 21st home run. Tied for the most of the season in his career. 620 WTMJ. Brewers a 9-5 win over the Cubs. Milwaukee's bullpen pitching 5 scoreless innings with 1 hit allowed. And they rally and get the 9-5 win at Wrigley over the Cubs. Battle for the AL West. The division lead for the Astros heading into Wednesday had been cut to 1. Houston facing the White Sox.
4: The 1-1. And that's lined in the center and down for a base hit. That scores Paredes. Altuve around third and coming home. The throw to the plate is not nearly in time. A 2-run single for Nelson Velasquez. And it's 2-0 Houston. The second go-ahead RBI hit for Velasquez in this series. And that's going to get Will Venable out of the dugout. The Houston Astros clinch the season series over the Chicago White Sox. They've won 2 out of 3 in this 4-game set so far. 2-0 victors tonight. Astros now have a 2-game lead over the Rangers for first in the AL West.
2: KBME with the call. Astros with the 2-0 shutout. Their 5th shutout with 3 or fewer hits allowed this season. The White Sox, meanwhile, are shut out for the 4th time since the start of August. 6 times between March and July. 4 times since then. They still maintain their 3-game lead in the AL Central. As for the Astros, Jordan Alvarez, 2-for-4 with a double. Nelson Velasquez, the go-ahead 2-run single in the 8th, having not started the game. 2nd hit in 17 at-bats since joining the Astros. As you heard, Astros still leading the division. Rangers would need a win against the Athletics to stay within a game of Houston, but that didn't happen.
9: 3-1 pitch. Olte sends it high in the air to right field. Nimmo going back, still going back, feeling for the wall, at the wall, it is gone! And Olte has homered! It carried out of the ballpark, and the A's tie the game in the 3rd inning.
13: Left-hander looks in. Now the 3-2 pitch is hit down the right field line, slicing in the corner, and it slices. It's fair ball. It's a home run. Hit the pole. They're just inside that right field pebble. 2nd home run for Bolte, and the A's lead it 5-2.
2: Talk 650 KSTE. A's go on to a 9-2 win over the Rangers. Texas led the game 2-0 after the 2nd inning, but wind up losing 9-2. They fall 2 games behind the Astros in the division. Sports Center all night, ESPN Radio.
17: The NBA drops the hammer on the LA Clippers. The league fined the team $30 million and stripped the franchise of 5 first-round picks. Owner Steve Ballmer also faces a 1-year suspension.
18: This was Adam Silver playing judge and jury after a year-long investigation into the LA Clippers. It essentially showed that the Clippers weren't technically funneling money to Kawhi Leonard.
19: Kawhi Leonard, I'm stunned that he wasn't suspended at all. You're asking me to believe he didn't know that he was circumvented the rules of the league at all?
2: Kawhi Leonard hit with a $700,000 fine. All things considered, light punishment from the NBA, and his trade to Toronto expected to go through. It's the Clippers who take the brunt of the NBA's wrath. $30 million fine, front office suspensions, and the loss of 5 first-round draft picks starting in 2029.
20: Losing 5 first-round draft picks? Do you know that can set your organization back a very, very long time from a title contending standpoint? So if it's me and I'm a billionaire owner, I don't want this to happen to my organization. I don't want this shame to come upon my organization neither.
2: Harry Douglas, host of Freddie and Harry here on ESPN Radio. In a statement, the association saying the nearly year-long investigation found a pattern of misconduct and multiple significant rules violations by the Clippers organization, a prior offender of salary cap circumvention. The Clippers, saying multiple times in recent months they had done nothing wrong, they expected to be exonerated, were upset on Wednesday. They say they will challenge the rulings and the findings, quote, through every avenue available to us. Our Mark J. Spears from Manscaped.
5: Ballmer is a man that got, like, he's the richest owner in the league, so I don't think this is over by any means. And from my dealings with Ballmer in the past, he's a really

0: proud man, and I'm sure he feels like his reputation's on the line, and I'm sure he's going to fight. He got money to fight. So this might just be another chapter in a saga that I'm sure they're going to be a documentary about at some point. I think there was a lot of pressure for Adam Silver amongst the other 29 owners to make sure that the Clippers got punished for this. Like, that this can't be tolerated, and, you know, do you want to make one owner mad, or do you want to make 29 owners mad, right? So I certainly think there was a lot of pressure in that regard, and, man, was this certainly a really big punch uppercut to the Clippers organization.
1: Five first-round draft picks. Steve Ballmer among those suspended. He is suspended for a year. ESPN insider Brian Windhorst.
2: Number one, there was, to use a legal term, a preponderance of evidence in this report. It was very compelling. There may not have been a direct smoking gun, but reading through this, it was incredibly thorough and, frankly, incredibly damning. I think that if you were on a jury and this evidence could be proven to be accurate, I think you would convict. And it says it right in the NBA's release. They have been guilty of this exact thing before. They were guilty of salary cap circumvention in 2015. They were investigated in 2019 with Kawhi Leonard and were cleared, but were very severely warned about this exact thing. And so not only was it severe, but also they were a repeat offender, and you get the proverbial book thrown at them.
3: The Clippers say they intend to fight. Given what you just said, what ammunition would you guess that fight would be based upon?
2: Based on what I can read from both sides' statements and reports today, they're going to fight over the interpretation of the introductions to sponsors. You're allowed in the NBA to introduce a player to a company as long as you're only the middleman and you're not facilitating the deal or paying for the deal. That's legal. That's what the Clippers essentially said that they did. They acted as middleman and followed the rules. The investigators believe, in fact, that they flagrantly did not follow the rules and smashed the rules to smithereens. If you were asking me, I would accept the punishment, and I'm going to tell you why. Number one, if they are indeed allowed to trade Kawhi Leonard, and there's nothing in today's ruling that would prevent them from doing so, they can instantaneously recoup two first-round draft picks for him. They can get value for him. The second thing is, this has often been compared to what happened with the Minnesota Timberwolves with Joe Smith back in 2000. And yes, the Timberwolves were hit with a 5 first-round pick penalty just like this. But in that case, the Timberwolves cooperated. And a year later, they were given back a first-round pick. And 2 years later, they were given back another first-round pick. Their eventual penalty was only 3 first-round picks. I know that the Clippers are very angry and they want to defend themselves and Steve Ballmer wants to be exonerated. This is a harsh penalty that could be worse. It's obviously a blow to the kneecap, but the Clippers are positioned to manage it because the first pick isn't being taken until 2029. They have 3 years to try to position themselves to absorb it. If they can pull this off, they're going to pick up 2 first-round picks, plus they just drafted the number 5 overall pick in this draft. It's not good. I'm not, you know, going to argue that I think the Clippers are headed for a dynasty, but they could manage this. But they're going to have to get, you know, they're going to have to get past their anger. And right now, it's very, very hot.
1: Clippers going to be heading into some rough seas over the coming years. But Kawhi Leonard still appears as though he will wind up in Toronto. ESPN insider Sean Serrano.
4: His contract was not voided. He was not suspended. So all systems are a go. Everything is on track for Kawhi Leonard to be traded now to the Toronto Raptors. This was the last piece of information the Raptors were waiting on for this investigation to conclude, to go forward with the trade. Remember, back in July, the NBA made it clear to both sides that, listen, you can go through with the trade, but any type of penalty to Kawhi Leonard would be falling back on the Raptors. The Raptors did not want to take that risk, and now the NBA has been allotted the time to handle both situations together, and the full expectation around the Raptors and around Kawhi Leonard in the league is that this trade will be going through in the next few days. And Kawhi Leonard, for his part, did issue that statement, and he made it clear that he entered his agreement with the Clippers under a expectation of fulfilling his contract, and that he regrets any lapses of judgment and distraction that this situation has caused.
1: NBA will still be hearing from the Clippers, who are upset with the ruling, and they plan to challenge. SportsCenter All Night, ESPN Radio.
5: Raiders have named Kirk Cousins the starting quarterback for week one.
6: Kirk's had a really good offseason, very good camp, and he's earned it.
7: It was his job all along, and Mendoza's been aware of that. The longer they can leave him on the bench, the happier they'll be.
1: There was a question for the Raiders through the summer who the starting quarterback would be, a question of sorts. In the end, it does turn out to be Kirk Cousins. Coach Clint Kubiak.
8: Kirk's going to be the starting quarterback. He's played really good football.

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1: When you have those two and the familiarity with Cousins, they're paying Cousins real money, not minimum money, real money to be there. It was his job all along, and Mendoza's been aware of that.
2: Almost a foregone conclusion earlier on game night, our Q Myers.
3: Training camp, you're out there for the entire practice. You get to see everything. Soak it all in. Not in the regular season. Nope. For anyone that doesn't know, for the regular season, you're in there maybe 15 minutes. Well, while we're going through the roster, we're checking all the numbers off. Number eight's not out here. Who's number eight? Kirk Cousins. So, of course, we start looking around because, look, you got the number one pick behind you. Mm-hmm. So we started looking around. Hey, man, you hear why Cousins not here? I don't know. No, you know, we're tweeting out, hey, no sign of Kirk Cousins. Right when they send us up out of there, we see Cousins come walking in, has a baseball hat on. He's not participating. You can tell he ain't participating. So then it's like, did he pull something? Did he get hurt? Did they tell him something? And then he wasn't walking like he was the happiest guy. I mean, let me just take you all the way behind the scenes. Okay. He wasn't walking like he was happy. You know when you walk with an attitude? No joke. We're in the meeting room like, well, man, you see how he was walking? Like, this is where our mind is going. Mm-hmm. See how he was walking? Did something happen? Did he pull a muscle? Did he get told that he's not going to be the starting quarterback and he's angry? I had people tweeting at me. Did he get traded? Like, I mean, the rumor mill was cooking, man. And so we're like, well, guess what? We get to talk to Coach coming up in as soon as practice is over. Man, Clint Kubiak walked in there, and before we asked him anything, he said, I just want to let you know, Kirk Cousins is the starting quarterback. He wasn't out there today. It was a scheduled day off. I mean, he ended it.
2: And as for Mendoza, he'll be the first quarterback drafted first overall not to start in week one since Baker Mayfield in 2018. All the way back and moving on. That's next. 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
1: 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He missed the French and Wimbledon. Missed 4 months with a right wrist injury, but he's making it count at the U.S. Open. Carlos Alcaraz, the second seed on the men's side, a four-set win to advance through the second round. He dropped the first set 4-6, but then dropped five games the rest of the way. The defending champ rebounding from that deficit, winning eight straight games, and wins in four sets to advance to round number three. He is 26-3 in his U.S. Open career, tied for the second most wins in his first 30 U.S. Open matches among men to debut in the Open era. ESPN's Chris Fowler.
2: You know, we come out here Monday afternoon wondering, how would the wrist hold up? What about the rust? 4.5 months. There's no challenge in sports quite like the individual sport of tennis with no teammates. And, you know, golf, maybe you have some rust, but no one's hitting the ball at you. And I think in this sport, to come back and play at a high level after that kind of a layoff, it's really impressive what he's done out here. The big weapon tonight, the forehand, one of the greatest shots we've seen in this sport, 23 winners. The serve did get better from round one to round two, and he expects to improve every single match, which is an ominous sign for the rest of the field, frankly.
1: Alcaraz now into round three with the four-set win, looking to become the first man to win consecutive U.S. Open titles since Roger Federer won five straight between 2004 and 2008. Eighth seed Ben Shelton of the United States, a four-set win, advancing to the third round. Eighth straight hardcourt major where he's reached the third round. 11th seed Francis Tiafoe also advances. He does so in straight sets. He's into the third round for the seventh straight U.S. Open, longest active streak among men. On the women's side, the top seed, Aryna Sabalenka, advances 1-1. Dominant second-round performance. Total of eight games dropped in the first two rounds. Fewest en route to the third round in the U.S. Open career, looking to become the third woman to win three straight U.S. Open titles in the Open era. Chris Evert won four straight, Serena Williams between 2012 and 2014 as well. The three seed, Jessica Pegula, also advancing in straight sets, 3-1. SportsCenter All Night, ESPN Radio. Back to baseball. Quick start for the Dodgers.
3: It's been 47 games since Freddie Freeman last hit a home run. Fly ball center field and deep. It's way back there and gone! A home run! Well, that streak is over and out along with the ball into the left center field stand. Quickly, the Dodgers lead 3-0.
1: Dodgers building the early lead, AM 570 LA Sports. In fact, Cardinals hadn't gotten a hit till the sixth inning, but they would rally.
4: First pitch to him is hit on the ground towards third base hit. Down the line. One run scores. Here comes another. Flying around third base is Sejacy. There's no play at the plate. A two-run double for Baez in the 10th inning. And the Cardinals lead 8-5.
1: Cardinals coming all the way back at Dodger Stadium. And they win it in 10 innings, 8-6. To take the win on the road. They score three times in the top of the 10th and come away with the win. Cardinals Radio Network. American League wild card. Guardians holding that third wild card spot. Had some troubles against Toronto on Wednesday.
3: No pitch. Is it high in the air? Deep to left field. If it's

0: and it is way fair and way gone. Three-run homer, Vladimir Guerrero Jr., and the Blue Jays double their lead, 6-0 in the top of the second.
1: Blue Jays quickly out of the gates while Dylan Cease was shutting down the Cleveland offense.
0: 0-2. Hit on a soft line, backpedaling Clement onto the right field grass to make the grab and end the inning. Cease with a 1-2-3, bottom of the sixth, takes the Blue Jays into the seventh. Blue Jays leading 9-0.
1: Sportsnet 590, The Fan. Blue Jays go on to an 11-0 win. 11th shutout this season, largest shutout win this season, and largest road win this season. Dylan Cease, 6 innings, 4-hit ball, third pitcher to allow 1 or 0 runs in a 7-road start span in a season in baseball history. Guardians are shut out, second time this season shut out, and losing by at least 10. Their lead over Toronto, game and a half, also a game and a half back. The Orioles, who lose in Denver, in 11.
2: The payoff pitch to Sullivan is lined towards left field, charging in Robert Jr. It's down for a hit. Here comes Amador to the plate. Throw off line. Rockies win it. Rockies win it. Brett Sullivan, the extra inning zero. 6-5. What a win. What a series win for the Rockies.
1: 850 KLA. Rockies with the 11-inning win at home over the Orioles. 6-5, the final. Fourth walk-off win this season. Their first since June 22nd against Boston. For Baltimore, they've lost 3 of the 4 series at Coors Field in series history. Their only series win came in 2024. Seventh extra inning loss this season. Well, turns out it was no slap on the wrist. That's next. SportsCenter All Night continues. It's ESPN Radio.
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1: Astros' lead in the West is back up to 2 with their win and the Rangers' loss. Georgia's state attorney general is telling Greg Sankey to bounce LSU from the conference if they go through with it. The Clippers get slammed by the NBA.
2: The NBA has stripped the Clippers of 5 first-round picks and fined owner Steve Ballmer $30 million for circumventing the salary cap with Kawhi Leonard.
3: I commend Adam Silver and the NBA. I was dead wrong. I commend them for doing it because, partner, you got busted.
4: Losing 5 first-round draft picks, do you know that can set your organization back a very, very long time? From a title-contending standpoint.
5: And if I'm LA, why are you defending this? It's cringe. It's like watching a bad car crash that you can't look away from.
1: In September of 2025, a year ago, following a report from our former colleague Pablo Torre, the NBA opened an investigation into whether a $28 million endorsement deal between Kawhi Leonard and Aspiration, a company that filed for bankruptcy last year, broke NBA rules. Earlier this year, the company's co-founder was sentenced to 14 years in federal prison after pleading guilty to defrauding investors and lenders of at least $248 million. The Clippers, for their part, and their owner, Steve Ballmer, objected to the notion that they had circumvented NBA rules. Steve Ballmer, a year ago, telling Al Ramona Shelburne,
6: "It's really important to me to communicate to the NBA ecosystem, but particularly our Clipper fans, that we've been on the up and up. Since the day I bought the team, and you know the circumstances were definitely tough, we've really emphasize doing things the right way. Doing things the right way, whether it's the way we treat our fans, our players, our staff, the rules, do things the right way. And I want our fans to really understand that they've aligned themselves, that they support an organization that does things the right way. That's fundamental. We welcome the league investigation. We have nothing to hide, and in fact, you know, we're glad for that opportunity also to tell our story because we think it's important."
7: And just so we're clear, you never directed anyone from Aspiration to do an endorsement deal with Kawhi Leonard?
6: No, I didn't. And more importantly, we, the Clippers, did not. We didn't give them direction. We made an introduction as is appropriate under the rules. A lot of sponsors do like to, they call it activate by doing something also with players. We made the introduction, and that was that.
1: Clippers owner Steve Ballmer a year ago objecting to the notion that the team had circumvented rules. And following the penalties that were handed down on Wednesday, the organization saying, quote, "We vehemently reject the NBA's findings, which are the result of a heavily biased investigation seeking to justify a predetermined narrative rather than facts and evidence."
8: Your Honor, the defense strenuously objects.
9: "Your objection is noted. The witness is an expert and the court will hear his opinion."
10: "I strenuously object. Is that how it works? Objection, overruled. No. No, I strenuously object." "Oh, wow. Strenuously object, and I should take some time to reconsider."
1: Clippers are hit with a $30 million fine. They lose 5 first-round draft picks starting in 2027. 5 first-round draft picks. ESPN's Ramona Shelburne. Where's the disconnect?
7: That is the question that is going to end up in either the hands of an arbitrator or the courts based on

0: the Clippers statements have said so far. They don't believe that these introductions that they made were wrong. And in the NBA investigation, which I've read very closely now a couple of times, the part that they seem to be harping on, the part that seems to be the most problematic, are the companies in question. They listed four of them, whether or not they believe that the endorsement deals that the Clippers helped facilitate were necessary to them doing business with the Clippers. There's a part of it that they detail very strongly that Steve Ballmer approved a deal, and there were some emails that they had from Clipper employees saying, if he doesn't approve this deal, they're going to stop paying Kawhi. Okay, so this is the part that the NBA had a problem with, and it is certainly the part that it had a problem with Gillian Zucker, who is the president of business operations there, who the NBA really goes into great detail about the type of introduction she made.
1: She and Ballmer both suspended for a year under the penalties from the NBA. The franchise fined $30 million, and the five first-round draft picks are being docked. ESPN front office insider Bobby Marks.
2: It's significant when you look back. I mean, if you go back, you know, 25, 26 years with the Joe Smith case with the Timberwolves, and that was basically a hidden contract where Minnesota got in trouble for. The penalties are somewhat similar, five first-round picks. You know, there's multiple people getting year-long suspension. In the case of Lawrence Frank, their GM, you know, he gets 6 months here, $30 million fine, which is basically, you know, the equivalent of four separate circumvention charges here at $7.5 million per. It's a huge number, and it's pretty damning. I think if you go and read the report that's out by the investigators, which I did earlier this evening, it's 36 pages, and you go through it, it's pretty damning. I mean, it really is. I mean, there's really not much of a fight from the Clippers here and everything like that here. But yeah, I mean, it's one thing to, you know, introduce a player to a potential sponsor or a sponsor and give them his contact number. But when you basically kind of carry it through, they basically took it this, you know, stage five or six in this. It's certainly another thing.
3: Go back to your front office days. How creative, if you're the Clippers, do you have to be in order to sustain having five first-round picks taken away from you?
2: Exactly. They're probably going to recoup a couple. I mean, they'll probably get a couple back in when they trade him, if that deal goes through to Toronto. But the thing is, you know, those picks aren't until probably 2031 and 2033. And it's basically like the equivalent. Probably not as harsh when, you know, these colleges get the death penalty. You know, we saw back in the day SMU, right, in the 80s with Eric Dickerson and Craig James and that group, and it took them for a while to kind of regroup. But, yeah, I mean, I think long-term, you know, as you guys have seen, you know, you build the roster through the draft, and when you don't have five first-round picks to do it, they're going to feel the effects down the road.
1: Our insider Bobby Marks earlier on. Amber and Ian here on ESPN Radio. We'll have more wisdom from him coming up this morning. He joins on Sportsman like 8:30 a.m. Eastern time. The whole situation may wind up with an arbitrator or perhaps in the courts. And that brings us to college football.
4: It's the stupidest shit I've ever heard.
5: People trying to take advantage of the system. I just think it's embarrassing where we are with college football.
6: At what point does this mess merge over into the NFL's lane enough to where they say, okay, children, let's lend our hand to you?
1: Whether or not LSU will have players that were in camp with NFL teams this summer, that goes to the courts on Thursday. Meanwhile, Georgia, their attorney general, is encouraging SEC Commissioner Greg Sankey to, quote, take all measures available, including suspending and or removing LSU from the conference if the Tigers elect to roster former NFL players. The letter came to Sankey on Wednesday, saying that the Attorney General Office is prepared to use all legal means necessary to protect the University of Georgia, its student athletes, and the integrity of college athletics. Of course, the big showdown this weekend, LSU and Clemson, and Clemson coach Dabo Swinney weighed in this week.
5: I would just say it's kind of embarrassing. I mean, honestly, it's just embarrassing.
7: that's where we are. And I don't blame the kids and people trying to take advantage of the system. I just think it's embarrassing where we are with college football. And we've been there for a while. So I just keep my energy and my focus on and my energy on the things that I control and the things that matter. And that's these kids here and our team. But, you know, all that outside stuff, I mean, we just kind of, no pun intended, we just stay in our lane, you know, here at Clemson. Try to. But it's embarrassing. I mean, it really is. You know, we have no rules. There's no governance. I mean, it's a joke. There's zero rules. And when you enforce rules, somebody just goes and finds a judge to say, no, you can't enforce that rule. So never did I think I'd be living in an era like this, but that's where we are.
1: Certainly putting the spotlight on week one of the college football season. Our Paul Finebaum.
8: I thought Dabo was spot on, and it's really nice to see Dabo say something that people care about anymore, because he has been so far off the radar screen in recent years. That could change Saturday night, but this is getting massive attention. What's going to happen 2 weeks from now when Lane Kiffin goes to Ole Miss? I know that is going to be bigger, but it's hard to imagine Lane Kiffin sucking any more oxygen out of college football than he has this week.
9: The notion that established NFL players should go back and play in college, no one in their right mind thinks that's a good idea. The reason I think I want to make this distinction for everyone clear is that no one is sitting here saying, well, you know what, if Lamar Jackson doesn't get a deal he likes in Baltimore, then he can go back and play for Alabama. That's not what we're talking about. We're talking about a very unique set of circumstances where the NCAA rule changed in June. Yeah. The draft had already happened. All of these players can look you directly in the face and say, if that rule change had taken place in March, we never would have gone to the NFL the first place. That make it right? Does it make it okay? I don't know. That's for you to decide, not me. But it is not as simple as, well, these guys are in the NFL and now they're going back to college. There is a nuance here that I feel has been lost in a lot of this conversation.
10: Yep.
9: Do you feel like most of the conversation has reflected what is actually going on?
8: No, of course not, Greeny, because of one person, and that's Lane Kiffin. You know, he's the moth in the light. It is important to look at college football on one of its biggest weeks, the first week, and just to see how incompetent the leadership has been for so long. And to Lane Kiffin's credit, he saw a loophole. He took advantage of it. And Greeny, I don't want to get too far ahead of myself because I have been on the other side all week. I'm changing my mind. I'm beginning to think that there is an evil genius at work here in Lane Kiffin, that he pushed this. These guys can make a difference. They may not. But he has taken all of the pressure off of his team. And this is not just a normal team that's been playing together for 4 or 5 years like Cignetti's team last year. These guys didn't even know each other 6 months ago. And I think he's watching us right now and smiling that evil smile, saying, I know what I'm doing. This isn't 35-year-old Lane Kiffin. This is 52-year-old Lane Kiffin. I've been down this road, and I know what I'm doing.
1: LSU and Clemson. Big matchup in week one of the college football season. We'll see it on ABC. We'll hear it here on ESPN Radio. SportsCenter all night.
11: Raiders have named Kirk Cousins the starting quarterback for week one.
12: Kirk's had a really good offseason, very good camp, and he's earned it.
13: It was his job all along, and Mendoza's been aware of that.
14: The longer they can leave him on the bench, the happier they'll be.
1: Raiders giving the nod to Kirk Cousins over Fernando Mendoza. That's the decision from first-year coach Clint Kubiak, who made the decision official on Wednesday. ESPN analyst Booger McFarland.
15: 100%. Cousins should be the starter. I think anytime that Tom Brady comes out and says how he likes to develop a quarterback and we know what his imprint is on this organization, you know that's what they're going to do. And I wouldn't be surprised if we don't see Fernando Mendoza until the bye week. I think they're going to bring this young quarterback along slowly. Let's not forget, he didn't take but 4 or 5 snaps under center in college. So therefore, everything is new to him. Going under center, taking the snap, play action pass, everything is so new. And so it would be foolish of us to think that he's mastered that in 4 or 5 months. And so I think this is going to be Kirk Cousins' job, barring injury, until at least the bye week. And I think regardless of what happens on the field, aside from injury, they're going to play Kirk Cousins, realize that the Raiders are in this for the long haul. This is not about 2026. This is about 2027 and beyond. So you put Kirk Cousins out there, you let him start, and you move on from there. And you develop Fernando Mendoza at practice the way that coaches do at practice. That's a key factor. We don't talk about that. Yeah, he's not going to play, but what are you going to do to develop him at practice during the week?
10: because of the of how proficient and how schooled Kirk is in this offense, he'll understand how to wring every last thing out of every single play, maximize every single personnel grouping against every look. And as long as that running game is going and he can be protected because of how the running game slows down the pass rush, I think you'll see Kirk be more than serviceable, maybe be a top 15 type of quarterback if you're measuring it by QBR. And then that way, that just buys time for Fernando to continue to learn the nuance of this offense.
1: While we're talking about quarterbacks in Cincinnati, Bengals quarterback Joe Burrow feeling that success is going to be inevitable. As for this season?
16: And I just want to win this year. You know, the rest will take care of itself. We'll break a bunch of records eventually, but I think we're going to have a really good team that has a chance to win every game that we step foot on the field for. And I don't know about you, but I could really feel it in my bones, in my soul, in OTAs this year, different from years past.
17: Yeah.
16: Where, you know, we brought in a lot of the right guys, a lot of the right people with the right mindset to go and chase this goal of winning a Super Bowl and winning as many games as we can and being the best possible team that we can. I felt it from our D-line. I felt it from our defense. You know, our offense has the same guys as years past. So, you know, we felt that for the last couple of years as good as we've been. But, you know, these veteran guys that we've brought in on defense to be able to help our younger guys.
1: Says there's a heightened sense of urgency heading into this season, trying to return to being contenders in the AFC. As for contenders, ESPN's Peter Schrager says one team still has a ring.
18: I have never seen a team have the hype and the bandwagon as full, having lost 2 of 3 games to an opponent in their division in the history of this sport from the year before. The Rams' hype and bandwagon is out of control. It's spilling over with whoever and whatever. The Seahawks are sitting up there very quietly in their Pacific Northwest haunts, watching as everyone else talks about the Rams as they bring back JSN with a happy extension, and they bring back Devin Witherspoon with a happy extension, and they bring back Leonard Williams and Shaheed and Hall, and bring in a first-round running back who they're very excited about. So as everyone is going and everyone assumes I'm just going to be, what's the term the kids use, glazing Sean McVay, I don't love any bandwagon where we're doing segments on the morning shows, the Rams or the field. That doesn't feel right with the NFL.
1: Rams getting a lot of pub. Seattle still hanging out there. Sports Center All Night continues. It's ESPN Radio.
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0: line to center field. Back is Edmonds to the warning track to the wall. It's gone. A grand slam home run. The magic continues. The Indians win.
23: The record came to an end April 4th, 2001. Since then, the Boston Red Sox set the new Major League Baseball record with 794 straight sellouts between 2003 and 2013. The historic sellout run for the Indians spanned over parts of seven seasons in which the team won five straight AL Central titles and made two World Series appearances. 2,123 days, 19.3 million tickets, 455, a number we all know.
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1: 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Some explosive offense for New York in Anaheim. Once extra innings came around.
17: Grounded. Through for a base hit. One run scores. Here comes Caballero. He scores. A huge base hit for Austin Wells. A two-run single. And the Yankees lead 3-1. Another base hit. Bellinger rounds third. He's coming home. Here's the throw. He slides. He's in there. It's an RBI single for Rice. And the Yankees are pouring it on. They lead 6-1.
1: Michael Kay on the YES Network. Yankees with five in the top of the 10th. Their most in a single extra inning this season. They hang on for a 6-3 win over the Angels, who've lost nine of their last 10 games. Worst in baseball over that span. Braves a 9-0 shutout of the Nationals. Washington, sixth shutout loss this season, tied for the fourth fewest in baseball. Diamondbacks and Phillies, all of the runs in the game were scored in the eighth.
24: This ball is driven high and deep to left. There's your game breaker for McCann. Solo home run, that's his fifth. And the Diamondbacks finally strike first. It's 1-0.
1: Game in the bottom of the eighth inning. Arizona Sports 98-7. Diamondbacks a 1-0 win over the Phillies. The bullpen throwing 7 1/3 scoreless innings. Their most in a game in the last two seasons. Arizona with snapping a three-game losing streak with the win over the Phillies. Reds a 7-3 win over the Padres. Consecutive series wins after losing each of the four previous series as well.
20: Sports Center All Night. Number 5.
1: Mets beat up on Tampa Bay, and in the process, they get a rather memorable first career hit. 880 ESPN New York.
25: The 2-2. Swing and a broken bat flare down the left field line. Base hit! Rolling down the left field line. Ben scores. Young scores. Simeon around third. He'll score. Bases clearing. Double for Nick Morabito. His first major league hit is a massive one, and it gives the Mets a 9-4 lead in the seventh inning.
26: That dugout is going bananas for Nick Morabito.
20: Number 4.
1: Toronto with a big shutout of Cleveland, getting three of their 11 runs on one swing early on. Sportsnet 590 The Fan.
27: No pitch. Is hit high in the air. Deep to left field. If it's fair, it's gone. And it is way fair and way gone. Three-run homer. homer, Vladimir Guerrero Jr., and the Blue Jays double their lead. 6-0 in the top of the second.
4: Number three.
1: Detroit also scoring 11, but they needed 12 innings to do it. 97 won the ticket.
5: Mance, the strike one, swing and a little pop fly. Will it drop? It will! Off the glove of Lewis, who was lunging. One run is in. Mulgeri and Clark and Peck. Javi Baez, a perfect bloop down the right field line, empties the bases. The Tigers dugout loves it. An 11-6 lead for the Tigers.
4: Number two.
1: In Denver, the Rockies were denied a walk-off win on Monday when a would-be home run was brought back in, but they did go home with an 11-inning win on Wednesday. 850 KOA.
6: The payoff pitch to Sullivan is lined towards left field, charging in Robert Jr. It's down for a hit. Here comes Amador to the plate. Throw off line. Rockies win it. Rockies win it. Brett Sullivan, the extra inning zero. 6-5. What a win. What a series win for the Rockies.
4: Number one.
1: Brewers bullpen shutting down the Cubs with five scoreless innings, although the Cubs did have a moment of shutdown defense. Cubs Radio Network.
7: The kick and pitch. Little looper, shallow left. Diving and making a backhanded catch. Nico Horner, what a play!
8: That is a big league play right there. Nico goes from playing up the middle on this soft blooper, and it's in no man's land, and this is the old Superman dive, and that is the play of the game so far for the Cubs.
1: Brewers, though, wind up winning the game, and they lead the Cubs by 9 in the division now. Cubs holding the second wild card spot in the National League. They're a game behind the Phillies at the top. Arizona has the third spot, half game ahead of the Padres. American League wild card. Guardians have that third spot. Rangers, Orioles, Blue Jays, all a game and a half back. Twins are 3.5 back. Mariners, 4.5 games out of that third spot after their 8-3 win over the Red Sox. 25 runs scored in that series. L.A., hit hard. That's next. SportsCenter All Night continues. It's ESPN Radio.
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4: Older. 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
35: Tilapia. So I got a cousin who told me it's not a real fish. And to be honest with you, I didn't hear of tilapia until the 2000s. I had him over one time, and we were doing a fish fry, and he was like, do not buy that tilapia. It's a bottom feeder, and it's not a real fish, genetically engineered. I'm like, really? I go to him for all construction and stuff like that, mm-hmm. So I am guilty to follow. If you are, like, great at one area,
0: Yeah.
35: I will superimpose that,
0: that you know about everything.
2: It's the best thing ever. 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
35: 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Yo, he makes some mean-ass fried fish, though.
0: He said my transmission's about to blow, so I'm going to
35: need some power steering fluid.
2: Right. Telling you right now, my mechanic told me to stay away from tilapia. I'm staying away from tilapia now.
0: When you're looking for good fish conversation, you come to the next level. 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
2: Coming up on SportsCenter All Night. The NBA brings the hammer down in a major way.
3: There was no napkin with money being given to him on an agreement, but they actively helped him obtain financial revenue from companies as far as getting money off the court along with his NBA contract.
2: A trio of Cy Young hopefuls take the mound.
4: Check swing pitch, low appeal to third, and he did go around. Strike three, swinging. Bazzano rung up by Laz Diaz on a slider. Two Ks for Cease in a 1-2-3 bottom of the second.
2: Vegas finally has their QB.
5: Mendoza's been great this summer. They love what Mendoza's been, but when you have those two and the familiarity with Cousins, they're paying Cousins real money, not minimum money, real money to be there. It was his job all along, and Mendoza's been aware of that.
2: Plus, counting down the days until week one.
6: You're automatically in the bracket if they finish in the top 12. It would stun me if they weren't in the top 12 at the end of the regular season. 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
7: Okay.
6: So then what do you do once the bracket unfolds? 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
8: PCA's earned it. 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
9: Okay, let's relax. 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
10: Yeah, that one we need to chill on.
9: The best center fielder since Willie Mays. That's an insane sentence.
8: If you're
9: going to
8: bring the hyperbole and say that it's a Mickey Mouse MVP,
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1: 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Clippers take a shot from the NBA. SEC takes its shot in court on Thursday. Wednesday, shot at a couple of postseason awards, perhaps. Jacob Mizorowski on the mound for the Brewers, facing PCA and the Cubs.
11: Here comes the 2-2 to Bregman.
12: Driven on the air, deep left field, going back, Churio. That ball is gone. It's a two-run homer for Alex Bregman, and this ball game is tied at two.
11: Swinging a line drive, base hit to center.
12: Two runs are going to score. Suzuki going to third. The throw there is not in time. The ball bounces away. Alex Bregman delivers a two-run single. Cubs lead 5-3. 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
1: Cubs jumping out early against the Brewers. Jacob Mizorowski, four innings, five earned runs, four walks, 92 pitches, five earned runs, tying a career high.
13: You know, I mean, didn't feel wonderful, didn't feel great, you know. Obviously, they felt soggy the whole time, you know. Some weather played a factor in that, so lost grip, but, you know, had to make it work.
14: Can you explain the challenge of that when the mound gets soft, when it's wet, and that the leg starts to slip, how difficult it is to feel comfortable?
13: Yeah, I mean, you start second-guessing everything, you know, start trying to make pitches too big and, you know, start trying to make things too spot on. So, you know, start leaking places and, you know, you got to calm yourself down and figure out a way to get through it.
1: He's the front runner for the Cy Young of the National League, but gave up three earned runs or fewer in his first 25 starts this year. Allowed five runs and five hits in his four innings on Wednesday. He struggles, but the offense for Milwaukee eventually comes through.
15: And now the 0-1 pitch to Ortiz. Ground ball, left side, base hit. One run scores. Yelich sent around third. The throw coming home. Not in time. Ortiz to second base on the throw. Two massive runs driven in by Joey Ortiz.
1: Ortiz with the big single there. Jackson Churio with his 21st home run. Tied for the most in a season in his career. 620 WTMJ. Brewers a 9-5 win over the Cubs. Milwaukee's bullpen pitching five scoreless innings with one hit allowed. And they rally and get the 9-5 win at Wrigley over the Cubs. Battle for the AL West. The division lead for the Astros heading into Wednesday had been cut to one. Houston facing the White Sox.
16: The 1-1. And that's lined to center and down for a base hit. That scores Paredes. Altuve around third and coming home. The throw to the plate is not nearly in time. A two-run.

0: long single for Nelson Velasquez, and it's 2-0 Houston. The second go-ahead RBI hit for Velasquez in this series. And that's going to get Will Venable out of the dugout. The Houston Astros clinch the season series over the Chicago White Sox. They've won 2 out of 3 in this four-game set so far. 2-0 victors tonight. Astros now have a 2-game lead over the Rangers for first in the AL West.
1: KBME with the call. Astros with the 2-0 shutout. Their fifth shutout with 3 or fewer hits allowed this season. The White Sox, meanwhile, are shut out for the 4th time since the start of August. 6 times between March and July. 4 times since then. They still maintain their 3-game lead in the AL Central. As for the Astros, Yordan Alvarez, 2-for-4 with a double. Nelson Velasquez, the go-ahead 2-run single in the 8th, having not started the game. 2nd hit in 17 at-bats since joining the Astros. As you heard, Astros still leading the division. Rangers would need a win against the Athletics to stay within a game of Houston, but that didn't happen.
2: 3-1 pitch. Bolte sends it high in the air to right field. Nimmo going back, still going back, feeling for the wall. At the wall, it is gone. And Bolte has homered. It carried out of the ballpark, and the A's tie the game in the 3rd inning.
3: Left-hander looks in. Now the 3-2 pitch is hit down the right field line, slicing in the corner, and it slices. It's fair ball. It's a home run. Hit the pole. They're just inside that right field pebble. 2nd home run for Bolte, and the A's lead it 5-2.
1: Talk 650 KSTE. A's go on to a 9-2 win over the Rangers. Texas led the game 2-0 after the 2nd inning, but wind up losing 9-2. They fall 2 games behind the Astros in the division. Sports Center all night, ESPN Radio.
4: The NBA drops the hammer on the LA Clippers. The league fined the team $30 million and stripped the franchise of 5 first-round picks. Owner Steve Ballmer also faces a 1-year suspension.
5: This was Adam Silver playing judge and jury after a year-long investigation into the LA Clippers. Essentially shows that the Clippers weren't technically funneling money to Kawhi Leonard.
6: Kawhi Leonard, I'm stunned that he wasn't suspended at all. You're asking me to believe he didn't know that he was circumventing the rules of the league at all?
1: Kawhi Leonard hit with a $700,000 fine. All things considered, light punishment from the NBA, and his trade to Toronto expected to go through. It's the Clippers who take the brunt of the NBA's wrath. $30 million fine, front office suspensions, and the loss of 5 first-round draft picks starting in 2029.
7: Losing 5 first-round draft picks? Do you know that can set your organization back a very, very long time from a title contending standpoint? So if it's me and I'm a billionaire owner, I don't want this to happen to my organization. I don't want this shame to come upon my organization neither.
1: Harry Douglas, host of Freddie and Harry here on ESPN Radio. In a statement, the association saying the nearly year-long investigation found a pattern of misconduct and multiple significant rules violations by the Clippers organization, a prior offender of salary cap circumvention. The Clippers saying multiple times in recent months they had done nothing wrong. They expected to be exonerated, were upset on Wednesday. They say they will challenge the rulings and the findings, quote, through every avenue available to us. Our Mark J. Spears from Manscaped.
8: Ballmer is a man that got, like, he's the richest owner in the league, so I don't think this is over by any means. And from my dealings with Ballmer in the past, he's a really proud man, and I'm sure he feels like his reputation's on the line, and I'm sure he's going to fight. He got money to fight, so this might just be another chapter in a saga that I'm sure they're going to be a documentary about at some point. I think there was a lot of pressure for Adam Silver amongst the other 29 owners to make sure that the Clippers got to punish for this, like that this can't be tolerated. And, you know, do you want to make one owner mad or do you want to make 29 owners mad, right? So I certainly think there was a lot of pressure in that regard. And, man, was this certainly a really punch, big punch uppercut to the Clippers organization.
1: 5 first-round draft picks. Steve Ballmer among those suspended. He is suspended for a year. ESPN insider Brian Windhorst.
9: Number one, there was, to use a legal term, a preponderance of evidence in this report. It was very compelling. There may not have been...

0: a direct smoking gun. But reading through this, it was incredibly thorough and frankly incredibly damning. I think that if you were on a jury and this evidence could be proven to be accurate, I think you would convict. And it says it right in the NBA's release. They have been guilty of this exact thing before. They were guilty of salary cap circumvention in 2015. They were investigated in 2019 with Kawhi Leonard and were cleared, but were very severely warned about this exact thing. And so not only was it severe, but also they were a repeat offender, and you get the proverbial book thrown at them.
1: The Clippers say they intend to fight. Given what you just said, what ammunition would you guess that fight would be based upon?
0: Based on what I can read from both sides' statements and reports today, they're going to fight over the interpretation of the introductions to sponsors. You're allowed in the NBA to introduce a player to a company as long as you're only the middleman and you're not facilitating the deal or paying for the deal. That's legal. And that's what the Clippers essentially said that they did. They acted as middleman and followed the rules. The investigators believe, in fact, that they flagrantly did not follow the rules and smashed the rules to smithereens. If you were asking me, I would accept the punishment, and I'm going to tell you why. Number one, if they are indeed allowed to trade Kawhi Leonard, and there's nothing in today's ruling that would prevent them from doing so, they can instantaneously recoup two first-round draft picks for him. They can get value for him. The second thing is, this has often been compared to what happened with the Minnesota Timberwolves with Joe Smith back in 2000. And yes, the Timberwolves were hit with a 5 first-round pick penalty just like this. But in that case, the Timberwolves cooperated. And a year later, they were given back a first-round pick. And 2 years later, they were given back another first-round pick. Their eventual penalty was only 3 first-round picks. I know that the Clippers are very angry and they want to defend themselves and Steve Ballmer wants to be exonerated. This is a harsh penalty that could be worse. It's obviously a blow to the kneecap, but the Clippers are positioned to manage it because the first pick isn't being taken until 2029. They have 3 years to try to position themselves to absorb it. If they can pull this off, they're going to pick up 2 first-round picks, plus they just drafted the number 5 overall pick in this draft. It's not good. I'm not, you know, going to argue that I think the Clippers are headed for a dynasty, but they could manage this. But they're going to have to get, you know, they're going to have to get past their anger. And right now, it's very, very hot.
2: Clippers going to be heading into some rough seas over the coming years. But Kawhi Leonard still appears as though he will wind up in Toronto. ESPN insider Shyam Charania.
3: His contract was not voided. He was not suspended. So all systems are a go. Everything is on track for Kawhi Leonard to be traded now to the Toronto Raptors. This was the last piece of information the Raptors were waiting on for this investigation to conclude, to go forward with the trade. Remember, back in July, the NBA made it clear to both sides that, listen, you can go through with the trade, but any type of penalty to Kawhi Leonard would be falling back on the Raptors. The Raptors did not want to take that risk, and now the NBA has been allotted the time to handle both situations together, and the full expectation around the Raptors and around Kawhi Leonard in the league is that this trade will be going through in the next few days. And Kawhi Leonard, for his part, did issue that statement, and he made it clear that he entered his agreement with the Clippers under a expectation of fulfilling his contract, and that he regrets any lapses of judgment and distraction that this situation has caused.
2: NBA will still be hearing from the Clippers, who are upset with the ruling, and they plan to challenge. SportsCenter All Night, ESPN Radio.
4: Raiders have named Kirk Cousins the starting quarterback for week one.
5: Kirk's had a really good offseason, very good camp, and he's earned it.
6: It was his job all along, and Mendoza's been aware of that. The longer they can leave him on the bench, the happier they'll be.
2: There was a question for the Raiders through the summer who the starting quarterback would be, a question of sorts. In the end, it does turn out to be Kirk Cousins. Coach Clint Kubiak.
5: Kirk's going to be the starting quarterback. He played really good football. I'm really happy with all three of our quarterbacks. And, you know, Kirk's had a really good offseason, very good camp, and he's earned it. I think you can see the constant things just in your own film study. Where I've seen him grow is in his leadership and his command. I think the most important thing with the quarterback room or any other position is to build competition within the room, and that makes players so much better faster than coaching. I'm really happy with all three of our quarterbacks, and you know, Kirk's had a really good offseason, very good camp, and he's earned it.

0: Cousins gets the nod over Fernando Mendoza. Although, was it really ever a question? ESPN's Peter Schrager.
1: Kubiak and Janoka, who are the ones running the offense, they have a history with Kirk Cousins. So he had a huge leg up on Mendoza and that he actually can come right in and it was plug and play. Mendoza's been great this summer. They love what Mendoza's been. But when you have those two and the familiarity with Cousins, they're paying Cousins real money, not minimum money, real money to

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1: Did he get hurt? Did they tell him something? And then he wasn't walking like he was the happiest guy. I mean, let me just take you behind all the way behind the scenes. Okay. He wasn't walking like he was happy. You know when you walk with an attitude? No joke. We're in the meeting room like, well, man, do you see how he was walking? Like, this is where our mind is going. Mm-hmm. See how he was walking? Did something happen? Did he pull a muscle? Did he get told that he's not going to be the starting quarterback and he's angry? I had people tweeting at me. Did he get traded? Like, I mean, the rumor mill was cooking, man. And so we're like, well, guess what? We get to talk to Coach coming up in as soon as practice is over. Man, Clint Kubiak walked in there, and before we asked him anything, he said, I just want to let you know, Kirk Cousins is the starting quarterback. He wasn't out there today. It was a scheduled day off. I mean, he ended it.
2: And as for Mendoza, he'll be the first quarterback drafted first overall not to start in week one since Baker Mayfield in 2018. All the way back and moving on. That's next. SportsCenter All Night continues. It's ESPN Radio.
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3: 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He missed the French and Wimbledon. Missed 4 months with a right wrist injury, but he's making it count at the U.S. Open. Carlos Alcaraz, the second seed on the men's side, a four-set win to advance through the second round. He dropped the first set 4-6, but then dropped five games the rest of the way. The defending champ rebounding from that deficit, winning eight straight games, and wins in four sets to advance to round number three. He is 26-3 in his U.S. Open career, tied for the second most wins in his first 30 U.S. Open matches among men to debut in the Open era. ESPN's Chris Fowler.
4: You know, we come out here Monday afternoon wondering, how would the wrist hold up? What about the rust? 4.5 months. There's no challenge in sports quite like the individual sport of tennis with no teammates. And, you know, golf, maybe you have some rust, but no one's hitting the ball at you. And I think in this sport, to come back and play at a high level after that kind of a layoff, it's really impressive what he's done out here. The big weapon tonight, the forehand, one of the greatest shots we've seen in this sport, 23 winners. The serve did get better from round one to round two, and he expects to improve every single match, which is an ominous sign for the rest of the field, frankly.
3: Alcaraz now into round three with the four-set win, looking to become the first man to win consecutive U.S. Open titles since Roger Federer won five straight between 2004 and 2008. Eighth seed Ben Shelton of the United States, a four-set win, advancing to the third round. Eighth straight hardcourt major where he's reached the third round. 11th seed Francis Tiafoe also advances. He does so in straight sets. He's into the third round for the seventh straight U.S. Open, longest active streak among men. On the women's side, the top seed, Aryna Sabalenka, advances 1-1, dominant second-round performance. Total of eight games dropped in the first two rounds, fewest en route to the third round in U.S. Open career, looking to become the third woman to win three straight U.S. Open titles in the Open era. Chris Evert won four straight, Serena Williams between 2012 and 2014 as well. The three seed, Jessica Pegula, also advancing in straight sets, 3-1. SportsCenter All Night, ESPN Radio. Back to baseball. Quick start for the Dodgers.
5: It's been 47 games since Freddie Freeman last hit a home run. Fly ball, center field, and deep. It's way back there, and gone! A home run! Well, that streak is over and out, along with the ball, into the left center field stand. The Dodgers lead 3-0.
3: Dodgers building the early lead, AM 570, LA Sports. In fact, Cardinals hadn't gotten a hit till the sixth inning, but they would rally.
6: First pitch to him is hit on the ground towards third base hit! Down the line! One run scores! Here comes another! Flying around third base is Sejacy! There's no play at the plate! A two-run double! In the 10th inning, and the Cardinals lead 8-5.
3: Cardinals coming all the way back at Dodger Stadium, and they win it in 10 innings, 8-6, to take the win on the road. They score three times in the top of the 10th and come away with the win. Cardinals Radio Network. American League wild card, Guardians holding that third wild card spot. Had some troubles against Toronto on Wednesday.
7: 1-0 pitch. Is it high in the air? Deep to left field. If it's fair, it's gone. And it is way fair and way gone. Three-run homer, Vladimir Guerrero Jr. And the Blue Jays double their lead. 6-0 in the top of the second.
3: Blue Jays quickly out of the gates while Dylan Cease was shutting down the Cleveland offense.
7: 0-2. Hit on a soft line, backpedaling Clement onto the right field grass.

0: make the grab and end the inning. Cease with a 1-2-3, bottom of the sixth, takes the Blue Jays into the seventh. Blue Jays leading 9-0.
1: Sportsnet 590, The Fan. Blue Jays go on to an 11-0 win. 11th shutout this season, largest shutout win this season, and largest road win this season. Dylan Cease, six innings, four-hit ball, third pitcher to allow one or zero runs in a seven road start span in a season in baseball history. Guardians are shut out, second time this season shut out and losing by at least 10. Their lead over Toronto, game and a half, also a game and a half back. The Orioles, who lose in Denver, in 11.
2: The payoff pitch to Sullivan is lined towards left field, charging in Robert Jr. It's down for a hit. Here comes Amador to the plate. Throw off line. Rockies win it. Rockies win it. Brett Sullivan, the extra inning hero. 6-5. What a win. What a series win for the Rockies.
1: 850 KOA, Rockies with the 11-inning win at home over the Orioles, 6-5, the final, fourth walk-off win this season, their first since June 22nd against Boston. For Baltimore, they've lost three of the four series at Coors Field in series history. Their only series win came in 2024, seventh extra inning loss this season. Well, turns out it was no slap on the wrist. That's next. SportsCenter All Night continues. It's ESPN Radio.
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1: Astros' lead in the West is back up to 2 with their win and the Rangers' loss. Georgia's state attorney general is telling Greg Sankey to bounce LSU from the conference if they go through with it. The Clippers get slammed by the NBA.
2: The NBA has stripped the Clippers of 5 first-round picks and fined owner Steve Ballmer $30 million for circumventing the salary cap with Kawhi Leonard.
3: I commend Adam Silver and the NBA. I was dead wrong. I commend them for doing it because, partner, you got busted.
4: Losing 5 first-round draft picks, do you know that can set your organization back a very, very long time? From a title-contending standpoint.
5: And if I'm LA, why are you defending this? It's cringe. It's like watching a bad car crash that you can't look away from.
1: In September of 2025, a year ago, following a report from our former colleague Pablo Torre, the NBA opened an investigation into whether a $28 million endorsement deal between Kawhi Leonard and Aspiration, a company that filed for bankruptcy last year, broke NBA rules. Earlier this year, the company's co-founder was sentenced to 14 years in federal prison after pleading guilty to defrauding investors and lenders of at least $248 million. The Clippers, for their part, and their owner, Steve Ballmer, objected to the notion that they had circumvented NBA rules. Steve Ballmer, a year ago, telling our Ramona Shelburne,
6: "It's really important to me to communicate to the NBA ecosystem, but particularly our Clipper fans, that we've been on the up and up. Since the day I bought the team, and you know the circumstances were definitely tough, we've really emphasize doing things the right way. Doing things the right way, whether it's the way we treat our fans, our players, our staff, the rules, do things the right way. And I want our fans to really understand that they've aligned themselves, that they support an organization that does things the right way. That's fundamental. We welcome the league investigation. We have nothing to hide, and in fact, you know, we're glad for that opportunity also to tell our story because we think it's important."
7: And just so we're clear, you never directed anyone from Aspiration to do an endorsement deal with Kawhi Leonard?
6: No, I didn't. And more importantly, we, the Clippers, did not. We didn't give them direction. We made an introduction as is appropriate under the rules. A lot of sponsors do like to, they call it activate by doing something also with players. We made the introduction, and that was that.
1: Clippers owner Steve Ballmer a year ago objecting to the notion that the team had circumvented rules. And following the penalties that were handed down on Wednesday, the organization saying, quote, "We vehemently reject the NBA's findings, which are the result of a heavily biased investigation seeking to justify a predetermined narrative rather than facts and evidence."
8: "Your Honor, the defense strenuously objects."
9: "Your objection is noted. The witness is an expert and the court will hear his opinion."
10: "I strenuously object. Is that how it works? Objection, overruled. No. No, I strenuously object." "Oh, wow. You strenuously object, and I should take some time to reconsider."
1: Clippers are hit with a $30 million fine. They lose 5 first-round draft picks starting in 2027. 5 first-round draft picks. ESPN's Ramona Shelburne, where's the disconnect?
7: "That is the question that is going to end up in either the hands of an arbitrator or the courts, based on what the Clippers' statements have said so far. They don't believe that these introductions that they made were wrong. And in the NBA investigation, which I've read very closely now a couple of times, the part that they seem to be harping on, the part that seems to be the most problematic, are the companies in question. They listed 4 of them, whether or not they believe that the endorsement deals that the Clippers helped facilitate were necessary to them doing business with the Clippers. There's a part of it that they detail very strongly that Steve Ballmer approved a deal, and there were some emails that they had from Clipper employees saying, if he doesn't approve this deal, they're going to stop paying Kawhi. Okay, so this is the part that the NBA had a problem with, and it is certainly the part that it had a problem with Gillian Zucker, who is the president of business operations there, who the NBA really goes into great detail about the type of introduction she made.
1: She and Ballmer both suspended for a year under the penalties from the NBA. The franchise fined $30 million, and the five first-round draft picks are being docked. ESPN front office insider Bobby Marks.
11: It's significant when you look back. I mean, if you go back, you know, 25, 26 years with the Joe Smith case with the Timberwolves, and that was basically a hidden contract where Minnesota got in trouble for. The penalties were somewhat similar, five first-round picks. You know, there's multiple people getting year-long suspension. In the case of Lawrence Frank, their GM, you know, he gets 6 months here, $30 million fine, which is basically, you know, the equivalent of four separate circumvention charges here at $7.5 million per. It's a huge number, and it's pretty damning. I think if you go and read the report that's out by the investigators, which I did earlier this evening, it's, you know, it's 36 pages, and you go through it. It's pretty damning. I mean, it really is. I mean, there's really not much of a fight from the Clippers here and everything like that here. But yeah, I mean, it's one thing to, you know, introduce a player to a potential sponsor or a sponsor and give them his contact number. But when you basically kind of carry it through, they basically took it this, you know, stage five or six in this. It's certainly another thing.
12: Go back to your front office days. How creative, if you're the Clippers, do you have to be in order to sustain having five first-round picks taken away from you?
11: Well, they're probably going to recoup a couple. I mean, they'll probably get a couple back in when they trade him, if that deal goes through to Toronto. But the thing is, you know, those picks aren't until probably 2031 and 2033. And it's basically like the equivalent. Probably not as harsh when, you know, these colleges get the death penalty. You know, we saw back in the day SMU, right, in the 80s with Eric Dickerson and Craig James and that group, and it took them for a while to kind of regroup. But, yeah, I mean, I think long-term, you know, as you guys have seen, you know, you build the roster through the draft, and when you don't have five first-round picks to do it, they're going to feel the effects down the road.
1: Our insider Bobby Marks earlier on. Amber and Ian here on ESPN Radio. We'll have more wisdom from him coming up this morning. He joins on Sportsmanlike, 8:30 a.m. Eastern Time. The whole situation may wind up with an arbitrator or perhaps in the courts. And that brings us to college football.
13: It's the stupidest I've ever heard.
14: People trying to take advantage of the system. I just think it's embarrassing where we are with college football.
15: At what point does this mess merge over into the NFL's lane enough to where they say, okay, children, let's lend our hand to you?
1: Whether or not LSU will have players that were in camp with NFL teams this summer, that goes to the courts on Thursday. Meanwhile, Georgia, their attorney general is encouraging SEC Commissioner Greg Sankey to, quote, take all measures available, including suspending and or removing LSU from the conference if the Tigers elect to roster former NFL players. The letter came to Sankey on Wednesday, saying that the Attorney General Office is prepared to use all legal means necessary to protect the University of Georgia, its student athletes, and the integrity of college athletics. Of course, the big showdown this weekend, LSU and Clemson. And Clemson coach Dabo Swinney weighed in this week.
14: I would just say it's kind of embarrassing. I mean, honestly, it's just embarrassing that's where we are. I don't blame the kids and people trying to take advantage of the system. I just think it's embarrassing where we are with college football. And we've been there for a while. So I just keep my energy and my focus on and my energy on the things that I control and the things that matter. And that's these kids here and our team. But, you know, all that outside stuff, I mean, we just kind of, no pun intended, we just stay in our lane, you know, here at Clemson. Try to. But it's embarrassing. I mean, it really is. You know, we have no rules. There's no governance. I mean, it's a joke. There's zero rules. And when you enforce rules, somebody just goes and finds a judge to say, no, you can't enforce that rule. So never did I think I'd be living in an era like this, but that's where we are.
1: Certainly putting the spotlight on week one of the college football season. Our Paul Feinbaum.
16: I thought Dabo was spot on, and it's really nice to see Dabo say something that people care about anymore because he has been so far off the radar screen in recent years. That could change Saturday night, but this is getting massive attention. What's going to happen 2 weeks from now when Lane Kiffin goes to Ole Miss. I know that is going to be bigger, but it's hard to imagine Lane Kiffin sucking any more oxygen out of college football than he has this week.
17: The notion that established NFL players should go back and play in college, no one in their right mind thinks that's a good idea. The reason I think I want to make this distinction for everyone clear is that no one is sitting here saying, well, you know what, if Lamar Jackson doesn't get a deal he likes in Baltimore, then he can go back and play for Alabama. That's not what we're talking about. We're talking about a very unique set of circumstances where the NCAA rule changed in June. Yeah. The draft had already happened. All of these players can look you directly in the face and say, if that rule change had taken place in March, we never would have gone to the NFL the first place. That make it right? Does it make it okay? I don't know. That's for you to decide, not me. But it is not as simple as, well, these guys are in the NFL and now they're going back to college. There is a nuance here that I feel has been lost in a lot of this conversation.
18: Yep.
17: Do you feel like most of the conversation has reflected what is actually going on?
16: No, of course not, Greeny, because of one person, and that's Lane Kiffin. You know, he's the moth in the light. It is important to just to look at college football on one of its biggest weeks, the first week, and just to see how incompetent the leadership has been for so long. And to Lane Kiffin's credit, he saw a loophole. He took advantage of it. And Greeny, I don't want to get too far ahead of myself because I have been on the other side all week. I'm changing my mind. I'm beginning to think that there is an evil genius at work here in Lane Kiffin, that he pushed this. These guys can make a difference. They may not. But he has taken all of the pressure off of his team. And this is not just a normal team that's been playing together for 4 or 5 years like Cignetti's team last year. These guys didn't even know each other 6 months ago. And I think he's watching us right now and smiling that evil smile saying, I know what I'm doing. This isn't 35-year-old Lane Kiffin. This is 52-year-old Lane Kiffin. I've been down this road and I know what I'm doing.
1: LSU and Clemson. Big matchup in week one of the college football season. We'll see it on ABC. We'll hear it here on ESPN Radio. SportsCenter all night.
19: Raiders have named Kirk Cousins the starting quarterback for week one.
20: Kirk's had a really good offseason, very good camp, and he's earned it.
21: It was his job all along, and Mendoza's been aware of that.
22: The longer they can leave him on the bench, the happier they'll be.
1: Raiders giving the nod to Kirk Cousins over Fernando Mendoza. That's the decision from first-year coach Clint Kubiak, who made the decision official on Wednesday. ESPN analyst Booker McFarland.
23: 100%. Cousins should be the starter. I think anytime that Tom Brady comes out and says how he likes to develop a quarterback and we know what his imprint is on this organization, you know that's what they're going to do. And I wouldn't be surprised if we don't see Fernando Mendoza until the bye week. I think they're going to bring this young quarterback along slowly. Let's not forget, he didn't take but 4 or 5 snaps under center in college. So therefore, everything is new to him. Going under center, taking the snap, play action pass, everything is so new. And so it would be foolish of us to think that he's mastered that in 4 or 5 months. And so I think this is going to be Kirk Cousins' job, barring injury, until at least the bye week. And I think regardless of what happens on the field, aside from injury, they're going to play Kirk Cousins, realize that the Raiders are in this for the long haul. This is not about 2026. This is about 2027 and beyond. So you put Kirk Cousins out there, you let him start, and you move on from there. And you develop Fernando Mendoza at practice the way that coaches do at practice. That's a key factor. We don't talk about that. Yeah, he's not going to play, but what are you going to do to develop him at practice during the week?
18: Because of how proficient and how schooled Kirk is in this offense, he'll understand how to wring every last thing out of every single play, maximize every single personnel grouping against every look. And as long as that running game is going and he can be protected because of how the running game slows down the pass rush, I think you'll see Kirk be more than serviceable, maybe be a top 15 type of quarterback if you're measuring it by QBR. And then that way, that just buys time for Fernando to continue to learn the nuance of this offense.
1: While we're talking about quarterbacks in Cincinnati, Bengals quarterback Joe Burrow feeling that success is going to be inevitable. As for this season?
24: Yeah, I just want to win this year. You know, the rest will take care of itself. We'll break a bunch of records eventually, but I think we're going to have a really good team that has a chance to win every game that we step foot on the field for. And I don't know about you, but I could really feel it in my bones, in my soul, in OTAs this year, different from years past.
25: Yeah.
24: Where, you know, we brought in a lot of the right guys, a lot of the right people with the right mindset to go and chase this goal of winning a Super Bowl and winning as many games as we can and being the best possible team that we can. I felt it from our D-line. I felt it from our defense. You know, our offense has the same guys as years past. So, you know, we've felt that for the last couple of years as good as we've been. But, you know, these veteran guys that we've brought in on defense to be able to help our younger guys.
1: Says there's a heightened sense of urgency heading into this season, trying to return to being contenders in the AFC. As for contenders, ESPN's Peter Schrager says one team still has a ring.
0: I have never seen a team have the hype and the bandwagon as full, having lost two of three games to an opponent in their division in the history of this sport from the year before. The Rams' hype and bandwagon is out of control. It's spilling over with whoever and whatever. The Seahawks are sitting up there very quietly in their Pacific Northwest haunts, watching as everyone else talks about the Rams as they bring back JSN with a happy extension, and they bring back Devin Witherspoon with a happy extension, and they bring back Leonard Williams and Shaheed and Hall, and bring in a first-round running back who they're very excited about. So as everyone is going and everyone assumes I'm just going to be, what's the term the kids use, glazing Sean McVay, I don't love any bandwagon where we're doing segments on the morning shows, the Rams or the field. That doesn't feel right with the NFL.
1: Rams getting a lot of pub. Seattle still hanging out there. SportsCenter All Night continues. It's ESPN Radio.
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1: 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Some explosive offense for New York in Anaheim. Once extra innings came around.
2: Grounded. Through for a base hit. One run scores. Here comes Caballero. He scores. A huge base hit for Austin Wells. A two-run single. And the Yankees lead 3-1. Another base hit. Bellinger rounds third. He's coming home. Here's the throw. He slides. He's in there. It's an RBI single for Rice. And the Yankees are pouring it on. They lead 6-1.
1: Michael Kay on the ES Network. Yankees with five in the top of the 10th. Their most in a single extra inning this season. They hang on for a 6-3 win over the Angels, who've lost nine of their last 10 games. Worst in baseball over that span. Braves, a 9-0 shutout of the Nationals. Washington, sixth shutout loss this season. Tied for the fourth fewest in baseball. Diamondbacks and Phillies, all of the runs in the game were scored in the eighth.
3: This ball is driven high and deep to left. There's your game breaker for McCann. Solo home run. That's his fifth. And the Diamondbacks finally strike first. It's 1-0.
1: Game in the bottom of the eighth inning. Arizona Sports 98-7. Diamondbacks a 1-0 win over the Phillies. The bullpen throwing 7 1/3 scoreless innings. Their most in a game in the last two seasons. Arizona with snapping a three-game losing streak with the win over the Phillies. Reds a 7-3 win over the Padres. Consecutive series wins after losing each of the four previous series as well.
0: SportsCenter All Night. Number 5.
1: Mets beat up on Tampa Bay, and in the process, they get a rather memorable first career hit. 880 ESPN New York.
4: The 2-2. Swinging a broken bat, flare down the left field line. Base hit! Rolling down the left field line. Ben scores. Young scores. Simeon around third. He'll score. Bases clearing. Double for Nick Morabito. His first major league hit is a massive one, and it gives the Mets a 9-4 lead in the seventh inning.
5: That dugout is going bananas for Nick Morabito.
0: Number 4.
1: Toronto with a big shutout of Cleveland, getting 3 of their 11 runs on one swing early on. Sportsnet 590 The Fan.
6: No pitch. Is hit high in the air, deep to left field. If it's fair, it's gone, and it is way fair and way gone. Three-run homer, Vladimir Guerrero Jr., and the Blue Jays double their lead. 6-0 in the top of the second.
0: Number 3.
1: Detroit also scoring 11, but they needed 12 innings to do it. 97 won the ticket.
7: Mance, the strike one, swing and a little pop fly. Will it drop? It will! Off the glove of Lewis, who is lunging. One run is in. Mulgeri and Clark and Peck. Javi Baez, a perfect bloop down the right field line, empties the bases. The Tigers dugout loves it. An 11-6 lead for the Tigers.
0: Number 2.
1: In Denver, the Rockies were denied a walk-off win on Monday when a would-be home run was brought back in, but they did go home with an 11-inning win on Wednesday. 850 KOA.
8: The payoff pitch to Sullivan is lined towards left field, charging in Robert Jr. It's down for a hit. Here comes Amador to

0: Sullivan, the extra inning hero. 6-5. What a win. What a series win for the Rockies.
1: Number one.
2: Brewers bullpen shutting down the Cubs with five scoreless innings, although the Cubs did have a moment of shutdown defense. Cubs Radio Network.
3: The kick and pitch. Little looper, shallow left. Diving and making a backhanded catch. Nico Horner, what a play!
4: That is a big league play right there. Nico goes from playing up the middle on this soft blooper, and it's in no man's land, and this is the old Superman dive, and that is the play of the game so far for the Cubs.
2: Brewers rally to beat the Cubs. Chicago holding the second wild card spot of the National League. They're a game behind the Phillies at the top. Arizona with the third spot, half game ahead of the Padres. That's going to do it for SportsCenter All Night. I'm Jay Reynolds. It's Thursday, September 3rd.
5: It was the 3rd of September. That day I'll always remember.
2: Of course, there's the temptation to play that one over and over today. There is some bad talk going around town, especially Los Angeles. More reaction to the Clippers situation. That's coming up on Unsportsmanlike. They're up next on ESPN Radio.
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19: The NBA drops the hammer on the LA Clippers. The league fined the team $30 million and stripped the franchise of 5 first-round picks. Owner Steve Ballmer also faces a 1-year suspension.
20: This was Adam Silver playing judge and jury after a year-long investigation into the LA Clippers. Essentially showed that the Clippers weren't technically funneling money to Kawhi Leonard.
21: Kawhi Leonard, I'm stunned that he wasn't suspended at all. You're asking me to believe he didn't know that he was circumventing the rules of the league at all?
22: 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I'm Michelle Smallman, joined by Mia O'Brien and Courtney Cronin. And good morning, ladies. We are having a much better morning than the Los Angeles Clippers are.
23: Yeah. And the future of the Los Angeles Clippers, because unfortunately, that's the reality of the situation this morning. It is not just the here and now that's being penalized, Courtney. It is also the future of this franchise, given all of the penalties, including 5 first-round picks that will be taken away from Los Angeles in lieu of them circumventing the salary cap to find a way to pay Kawhi Leonard.
24: A bombshell 1 year in the making. When you think about when the league's investigation started and everything that took place from last September to September 2nd, when this report drops from the NBA, from Wachtell Lipton, from the law firm that went into the investigation and said, no, we found credible evidence that proves you didn't tell the truth. You being the Los Angeles Clippers, you being the team that circumvented the salary cap willingly, knowingly, and you lied about it. Whew, this is, you usually don't get juicy news like this, ladies, in the NBA at this point of the offseason. Training camp starts
23: right,
24: in a
23: quiet.
24: Couple of weeks. It's supposed to be the quiet time. So for the Ramona Shelburns, for the Brian Windhorst of the world, for the Tim McMahons, for all the people who do such a great job covering this league day in and day out, and they're probably trying to enjoy their vacations for a couple more weeks, apologies in advance for that, but wow, they're reporting all of the things that paid off along the way to hold this team accountable. We finally have our answers.
23: Well, we're going to get to what happened to the Clippers yesterday, but let's go back a year ago, ladies, because Steve Ballmer sat down with Ramona Shelburne. He did a sit-down interview with her and was asked about this investigation. A year ago, here's what Steve Ballmer had to say.
25: Since the day I bought the team, and you know the circumstances were definitely tough, we've really emphasized doing things the right way. Doing things the right way, whether it's the way we treat our fans, our players, our staff, the rules, do things the right way. And I want our fans to really understand that they've aligned themselves, that they support an organization that does things the right way. That's fundamental. We welcome the league investigation. We have nothing to hide, and in fact, you know, we're glad for that opportunity also to tell our story because we think it's important.
26: And just so we're clear, you never directed anyone from Aspiration to do an endorsement deal with Kawhi Leonard?
25: No, I didn't. And more importantly, we, the Clippers, did not. We didn't give them direction. We made an introduction as is appropriate under the rules. A lot of sponsors do like to, they call it activate, by doing something also with players. We made the introduction, and that was that.
23: Well, ladies, the NBA disagrees because they said that after nearly a year-long investigation, they, quote, found a pattern of misconduct and multiple significant rules violations by the Clippers organization, a prior offender of the salary cap circumvention rules. And when I tell you the NBA put the hammer down on the Clippers, woo, the penalties are stiff. Shall we run through it, ladies? Let's do it. All right. Well,
24: might need 2 segments just for the penalties.
23: No, seriously. Well, buckle up. Settle in. Get a snack. Yeah, and that's not even including the penalties here and now. But additionally, when you consider the repercussions of the Kawhi Leonard trade, how much he has cost the Los Angeles Clippers in the last decade, it's absolutely staggering. We're definitely going to get to that, but let's go over what happened yesterday. The rules violations that the Clippers were found guilty of and the punishments that the NBA levied as a result. So the Clippers must forfeit 5 first-round draft picks, 1 in each of the 2029, 2030, 2031, 2032, and 2023 seasons. The Clippers are fined $30 million. Their owner, Steve Ballmer, is suspended from all league and team activities for 1 year. The president of business operations is suspended without pay for 1 year, Jillian Zucker. The president of basketball operations, Lawrence Frank, is suspended
0: suspended without pay for 6 months. Kawhi Leonard, a two-time NBA Finals MVP, he wasn't suspended, but it's going to cost him. He must pay the league $700,000. All these penalties are binding, the league and the players' union said. Courtney, as you mentioned, a long list, a CVS receipt type list of penalties towards the Clippers. Did the punishment fit the crime?
24: Dare I say, I think that the NBA could have gone a lot heavier on levying these punishments. $30 million to a billionaire is a drop in the bucket. Kawhi Leonard's made an estimated, let's call it, $375 million in career earnings. $700,000, a drop in the bucket. The five first-round picks that the Clippers are going to have to forfeit here, that's the staggering part to me. They will not be able to draft their own player with their own first round pick from 2019 to 2034. Let that sink in. From 2019 2019 to 2034, the Clippers will only take one player with their own pick. Think about how much five first round draft picks is. Mikal Bridges went for five first-round draft picks. And that's been talked about as one of the, you know, most sizable trades in NBA history. This being levied as a punishment is the league's way of saying, you lied to us, and we could have gone a lot harsher on what we're levying down to you. But the thing I got from the report that came out yesterday, all 35 pages from Wachtell Lipton, the law firm that has been looking into this, wait, there's more. They keep putting out these sort of spoilers that this is not even half of it, it feels like, that there's so much more that has yet to come out. I can't even imagine what that's going to mean in terms of future punishments, future fines, and future litigation that's going to come down between the league, Kawhi Leonard, and the Los Angeles Clippers.
23: And to the same point of the $700,000 as a drop in the bucket to Kawhi Leonard, what's $30 million to Steve Ballmer, ultimately? Mm-hmm. What is a one-year suspension for the owner of the Los Angeles Clippers? You could do anything and get, like, quite frankly, for a year, Michelle, you could do anything for a year and survive it. Totally. That is literally nothing in the grand scheme of things comparatively to if this had been, I don't know, a lifelong suspension, 5 to 10 year suspension. That is where I think if you're Steve Ballmer, it doesn't feel like a slap on the wrist this morning. And ultimately, well, even if you had no idea what was going on behind the scenes and you are the one, because the buck has to stop with you as the owner, ultimately you can swallow your medicine and move on because it's 1 year and it's as simple as that. And $30 million is a drop in the bucket to him, much like the 700K. And that's why I look at this, and outside of those five first round picks, no one really got penalized here, ultimately.
0: Oh, Kawhi came out in the green.
24: Oh my God.
23: And Kawhi's taking accountability, by the way.
24: Is he, Mia? To me, the statement that he put out yesterday was so sorry for the actions of the people around me that I didn't investigate further and do my due diligence on, meaning his uncle, meaning the people that facilitated these deals with Aspiration, with Daktronics, via circumvention of the salary cap with the Los Angeles Clippers. So sorry about it. Really sad that I got involved. Deuces, I'm on to restart my career or take the next phase of my career with the Toronto Raptors. He gets off scot-free in a lot of ways. And that's frustrating because Kawhi at the center of this is not a victim. You cannot tell me that in all the people you have going on around you that you have complete blinders on. You have a net worth, career earnings of $375 million. If you're not aware of where your money's coming from, then you're just bad at business. You might be really good at basketball when you're healthy, but you might be really bad at business. And to walk away from this being like, oh, my hand, you know, I apologize. And I think it's hilarious that he didn't coordinate statements with the Clippers, or maybe they didn't call him, because this statement came out vehemently, like, in complete opposition to what the Clippers said yesterday. Kawhi gets to walk away from this, so we think, assuming that everything goes through. You know, yes, he was traded this summer pending this investigation being wrapped up. I'm curious what's next for him, and doesn't seem like, I mean, the fact that there's no suspension in all of this is the most baffling part of him getting off very, very easy.
0: It kind of reminds me of the Houston Astros and their cheating scandal, and how in order for Major League Baseball to get the information that they needed, the players got immunity. And a lot of people had a great they took great issue with that because they're like, these are the people that cheated other people out of something that they could have earned. They've worked their whole life to do. And because you need this information, they get to walk away. I think a lot of people feel the same way about Kawhi. You get to walk away and play basketball. You get to walk away and still have made a profit.
23: I mean, you can literally argue he's fleeing the country. I mean, he literally says, as I return to Toronto, like he believes the trade is now going to go through. He's going to get off scot-free and he's going to keep playing basketball, but with a different team. That's the best part of all of this is that, as I led off the top by saying, Kawhi Leonard is not going to feel the pain of the Los Angeles Clippers anymore.
0: But how did we get here? How did we get here? Here's Shyam Charania, our ESPN NBA senior insider, who was on SportsCenter.
2: His contract was not voided. He was not suspended. So all systems are a go. Everything is on track for Kawhi Leonard to be traded now to the Toronto Raptors. This was the last piece of information the Raptors were waiting on for this investigation to conclude, to go forward with the trade. Remember, back in July, the NBA made it clear to both sides that, listen, you can go through with the trade, but any type of penalty to Kawhi Leonard would be falling back on the Raptors. The Raptors did not want to take that risk, and now the NBA has been allotted the time to handle both situations together, and the full expectation around the Raptors and around Kawhi Leonard in the league is that this trade will be going through in the next few days. And Kawhi Leonard, for his part, did issue that statement, and he made it clear that he entered his agreement with the Clippers under a expectation of fulfilling his contract, and that he regrets any lapses of judgment and distraction that this situation has caused.
0: Gordon, I know you didn't like that. I know you didn't like the statement.
24: No, not at all. Where's the culpability? The NBA is saying, Kawhi, we found that you are culpable in circumventing the salary cap. Statement right here, quote, Mr. Leonard, through the conduct of Mr. Robertson, which is Uncle Dennis for most people who know about who conducts Kawhi's business on his behalf, violated the circumvention rules by pressuring the Clippers to assist him in obtaining off-court income opportunities, successfully obtaining those opportunities, and failing to reimburse payments by the Clippers for personal expenses. That's from the NBA. Kawhi, you have this person. He's a family member, and he's doing your business for you. You have him operating at the most intimate and high levels of your finances. Yet you're saying, oops, I didn't know what all they were doing. I had my blinders on. I was focused on basketball. Like, sorry it happened, and I'll be better going forward, but I'm ready to close this chapter and move on. And obviously, I'm paraphrasing there. But sure, it's beyond frustrating, ladies, that the Clippers deserve the hammer coming down on them. Everybody from their head of basketball operations to their head of business to Steve Ballmer. Steve Ballmer's not going to be able to step foot in his own arena for a year. That is heavy.
23: But again, it's a year.
24: It is, look at what's happening to Kawhi Leonard. He gets to go play basketball. He gets to get off and do what he wants to do going forward, which is go get another contract. Remember, he's got 1 year remaining on this deal. He just got traded. There's so much more to his life going forward. And he gets to just walk away from this pretty much unscathed. $700,000 to somebody who's made $375 million in career earnings is not a harsh enough penalty.
0: Well, coming up next, are the Clippers going to fight this? Are they going to say, you know what, we're going to dig in our heels on this? One ESPN insider believes they shouldn't. We'll tell you who next on Unsportsmanlike, presented by Progressive Insurance.
3: 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Cam Scataboo with the Giants, same thing. 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
15: We're unsportsmanlike here on ESPN Radio. 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Courtney Cronin, Mia O'Brien, and Michelle Smallman here with you this morning. And yesterday, some big news in the NBA. After nearly a year-long investigation, the NBA put the hammer down on the Los Angeles Clippers for circumventing the salary cap. The punishments include 5 first-round draft picks that the Clippers have to forfeit. They're fined $30 million. Their owner, Steve Ballmer, suspended from all league and team activities for 1 year. Kawhi Leonard fined $700,000. Those amongst other punishments that were levied against the Clippers yesterday. They put out a statement, ladies. They said, "But and mind you, in recent months, they had been adamant that they had done nothing wrong. Their owner, Steve Ballmer, sat down with our Ramona Shelburne and said, we do things the right way. But they had been steadfast in their belief that they were innocent in this. They thought that they were going to be exonerated. Here's what they said yesterday. Quote, we vehemently reject the NBA's findings, which are the result of a heavily biased investigation seeking to justify a predetermined narrative rather than facts and evidence. What the league told us privately differs from what it announced today publicly, and they have not held themselves close to the standard Commissioner Silver set at the start of this investigation to ensure its fairness and accuracy. Brian Windhorst, our ESPN NBA insider, responded to the Clippers' response that they put out yesterday and about the notion that they may fight this.
16: If you were asking me, I would accept the punishment, Scott, and I'm going to tell you why. Number one, if they are indeed allowed to trade Kawhi Leonard, and there's nothing in today's ruling that would prevent them from doing so, they can instantaneously recoup 2 first-round draft picks for him. They can get value for him. The second thing is, this has often been compared to what happened with the Minnesota Timberwolves with Joe Smith back in 2000. And yes, the Timberwolves were hit with a 5 first-round pick penalty just like this. But in that case, the Timberwolves cooperated. And a year later, they were given back a first-round pick. And 2 years later, they were given back another first-round pick. Their eventual penalty was only 3 first-round picks. In this report, the investigators indicate that they are not done and that there could be more. And so I know that the Clippers are very angry and they want to defend themselves and Steve Ballmer wants to be exonerated. I think this is a harsh penalty that could be worse and could potentially get better over time.
15: So Courtney, Wendy's saying, I know that the Clippers are angry, but they should just take it. They should just deal with this punishment, not fight it. Do you agree with Brian Windhorst?
17: I can't ever disagree with what Wendy says because he's at the forefront of all of this and he's right. Like, take it on the chin here because you've got to start rebuilding. You've got to start moving on post Kawhi. This is what they said in the release. So I'm a little confused as to then the statement.

0: from the Clippers yesterday that you just read, Michelle, that made it sound like we were wronged in all of this. We're going to fight this. To the release that came out, the NBA and the National Basketball Players Association, quote, have entered into an agreement confirming these penalties are final and binding on all parties. So that signifies that both parties are not going to appeal the decision, being the Clippers and all of that. So then for the Clippers to put out their own statement, clearly they didn't call Kawhi to coordinate. Hey, what are you going to say? Maybe we should try to be on the same page here, because he says, I threw the people around me. I'm sorry that this happened. And then the Clippers are saying, no, we still believe that we didn't do anything wrong, that the NBA is talking out of both sides of their mouth. So I understand being upset about it in the moment and knowing all that you gave up for Kawhi Leonard along the way. Let's just recap that part, because five first round draft picks that they now have to forfeit, that's a big thing. How did they get Kawhi Leonard in the first place? They traded for Paul George to get Kawhi Leonard. That cost them five first round draft picks, two swaps. Who did they have to give up in the process?
1: Shai Gilgeous-Alexander.
0: Now you have five first round picks forfeited, $30 million in fines, a year-long suspension for the key decision makers in your organization and your owner. You gave up all that for one player to set your organization into a tailspin, the player that you brought in to then move past all of the nonsense that happened under Donald Sterling and the previous ownership. I don't know if there is a more inept organization, a more poorly run organization in sports, and that includes the New York Jets, that includes the Cleveland Browns. The Los Angeles Clippers are at the top of that peak, and it is only getting worse, as we heard there from Wendy, Michelle. There's more coming.
1: And don't forget, one of those pick swaps, Michelle, became Jalen Williams with the Oklahoma City Thunder.
2: Pretty good.
1: And what did all that get the Los Angeles Clippers? Three playoff series wins, one conference finals appearance, zero NBA finals.
3: He also missed 243 games.
1: Yeah, that's the other part of it. Right, exactly. He didn't even play that much for them. And now he's not going to be playing for them ever again. But he's going to keep playing.
3: Mia, do you think that the Clippers should fight this?
1: No, not at all. Because I think that, again, you would open yourself up to more susceptibility to them potentially incur even more penalties from the league. But it is interesting, because at this point in time, if the Players Association and the league are in agreement and in lockstep on this, if the Clippers want to go against the grain, like, good for you. But I would not be trying to bark up that tree.
3: But that statement that they put out yesterday.
1: Oh, no, it sounds like they want to. And I don't know why they would want to do that, because ultimately now you're opening yourself up for further investigation. And as Courtney alluded to, who knows what else is going on out there in Los Angeles?
0: You don't want any more smoke.
3: No,
0: they can't afford it. And can I say one thing about Adam Silver? He works for the owners, just like Roger Goodell works for the owners in the NFL, and the punishments that get levied down on owners and organizations that circumvent the rules or do things that are not in agreement with, like, the rules that are in place from the league and the salary cap and CBA, whatever. Like, Adam Silver ruling the way that he did against Steve Ballmer, one of the richest owners in pro sports, is a huge statement, and I think he should be applauded for that. It's an impossible job a lot of times. He's got a lot on his plate that he's responsible for, but to do this against the Clippers, to put out an actual statement and the theoretical statement of, you lied, we caught you. You tried to get around the rules. You tried to make us look like, they gaslit the NBA. They gaslit all of us.
1: Right.
0: And for Silver to come down and say, this is gonna be a pretty harsh penalty for all parties involved, at least with, like, in terms of, like, the team side, he deserves a lot of credit for that, because that is a very hard thing to do, to go against one of the owners, the people who employ you as commissioner.
3: With deep pockets, as you mentioned. But I'm with you both. I'm with Wendy. I do not think they should fight this, but I don't think this is over. Based on that statement, how are you going to come out and say that you vehemently reject these findings, that it was heavily biased, and that behind closed doors, you told us one thing and then you went out and did another, and then say, okay, we're going to take our ball and go home. We're going to accept the punishment, go to our room. You can't put out a statement like that and then just fold. I think they're going to fight.
1: But I think a lot of it is also just for show. I think a lot of it is to say, like, see, look at us. We are still a strong organization. And I do think they will fight it, but I think that that's really in loose terms.
0: And they don't want to make it look like, oh, well, we lied and got caught. because they...
1: Yeah, because if they concede that, no one's ever going to want to play for Steve Ballmer and the Los Angeles Clippers ever again. And right now, no one's going to want to play for them because they don't have a first-round pick from 2029 all the way through the next 5 years.
3: Well, coming up next, Kawhi, Clippers, bit of a divorce, a messy divorce, if you will. Jalen Hurts and A.J. Brown, a divorce as well with the Philadelphia Eagles. They grew apart last season. Who's going to come out on the other side? Who's going to win the divorce? We'll talk about that next here on Unsportsmanlike.
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3: We're in Sportsmanlike on ESPN Radio. I'm Michelle Smallman alongside Courtney Cronin and Mia O'Brien. Life comes at you fast, ladies. Two seasons ago, we're talking about Philadelphia Eagles hanging out in confetti, raising a banner, beating the Kansas City Chiefs handily as the Chiefs were going for a three-peat. Loving life. Last year, up and down to say the least. You have a winning season. You win your division. You make the playoffs. But a lot of people felt like last year was a failure because they weren't able to ever find their rhythm. And somebody who told us that quite often was former Eagles wide receiver A.J. Brown. He and their quarterback Jalen Hurts once had a close relationship that clearly dissolved and was part of the reason, in connection with other things, the offense not finding their rhythm, A.J. Brown not feeling maybe like he was getting the touches that he wants.
1: Too busy reading books on the sideline, of course.
3: Whatever works. But all those things contributed to him being out of Philadelphia, now a member of the New England Patriots. He was asked about his relationship with Jalen Hurts, and he was asked if they had spoken since the trade. A.J. Brown said no. Jalen Hurts sat down with GQ. I don't know if you saw the pictures. Amazing. Amazing. I like that. It looks like 70s vibe. Very good.
1: I like he hadn't been to the Philadelphia Museum of Art since the championship parade.
3: Right.
1: And like made a note of that. But he was willing to go there for GQ for the purposes of the interview at 5 a.m. and the photo shoot, obviously.
3: I would do that, too. Well, Jalen Hurts was asked by GQ if he and A.J. Brown grew apart. Here's what the Eagles quarterback had to say.
38: He gave an interview and said he was surprised about the amount of scrutiny that your relationship got, meaning the friendship between you guys.
39: Yeah.
38: And he said, like, we grew apart. He just, like, said it straight up. Do you feel the same way? Do you feel like you guys grew apart?
39: Well, I think, you know, the reality of the scrutiny that, you know, we get, it's, you know, it's what we gave him. So there's a practical approach that I see comes with the territory of it.
38: What do you mean?
39: Came with the territory of being in that light in the beginning. So
38: telling that story of a friendship.
39: Yeah.
38: It was great.
39: Yeah.
38: And then it's like if you guys aren't as close, all of a sudden everybody's like, hey, but you guys were talking about it or whatever. That's what you mean.
39: Yeah. There's no surprise that it was talked about.
38: Yeah. Yeah, but I asked if you felt like you grew apart.
39: Clearly, you know.
3: Clearly, they grew apart, Courtney. So now we have a divorce. Which side do you think is going to fare better in the divorce this year? Jalen Hurts and the Philadelphia Eagles or A.J. Brown, a new member of the New England Patriots?
0: It'll be Jalen Hurts.
1: Ooh.
0: Every time he's had change, whether it's offensive coordinators, personnel coming in and out, not having Saquon Barkley to then having Saquon Barkley, he's always found a way. And this is something that predates his NFL career. It goes back to college when he was cast off in the middle of the national championship game for Alabama and then goes on to Oklahoma and does all the great things to get himself in position to be where he is right now. I don't know if A.J. Brown will ever be happy in any place. And that's no knock on him. I think I've known him since he was 15 years old. I covered him in high school. He's one of the most intense competitors that I've ever been around. Mm-hmm. And following his career from Starkville High School to Ole Miss to the Tennessee Titans to the Philadelphia Eagles and now to the New England Patriots, I think every place he goes to comes with an expiration date, which won't be in year one. I'm sure it'll be great to have a fresh, you know, new players, new quarterback. A quarterback, he doesn't go there unless he wants to play with Drake May.
3: Sure.
0: I think he'll be happy this year. But when does that happiness, when does that content become discontent? Feels like it always happens in every place he's been to 2, 3, 4 years in. I think for Jalen Hurts, who has always made the most of his circumstances, whether it's getting a new offensive coordinator just about every year, whether it's having players come in and out of the lineup, whether it's dealing with the infighting in your own offense year in and year out. This is not just a 2025 problem. You guys remember the passing comment of 2024, mm-hmm. the year that they went to the Super Bowl when it was A.J. Brown in the locker room and he's asked, what's wrong with the offense? What are the issues with the offense? You know, passing. Jalen Hurts comes out, wins his team a Super Bowl, and wins MVP of the Super Bowl in the process. I think Jalen Hurts, in the short term and in the long term, comes out on the end where he looks the best in all of this, because every time he's dealt with change, it is rocky, don't get me wrong, but he always finds a way to make the most of his circumstances, and I think he will again.
1: And General Manager Howie Roseman certainly echoed those sentiments, Courtney, when he spoke with reporters yesterday. He said that he does not agree with the idea of this is a make or break season for Jalen Hurts. Quote, all the guy does is win football games. My question is this, though, in terms of a ceiling for the offense because of the play of the quarterback, who has the opportunity to have the more electrifying offense? The Philadelphia Eagles or the New England Patriots? I do think that Saquon Barkley is going to have a bounce back year in Sean Mannion's offense. I do think that the outside zone run scheme it favors Saquon Barkley more. And if you can make this offense truly two-dimensional, then that is going to open up more things for Jalen Hurts, both as a passer and as a runner of the football. At the same time, Drake May, and yes, it was with the easiest schedule in the NFL last year,
3: right,
1: go across the board. EPA, completion percentage, success rate. Drake May literally was the number one rated quarterback in the NFL across every single metric last year. And you can certainly account for the idea of now having to go up against a first place schedule. Now every team in the league truly has film on you because you made it all the way to the Super Bowl and you played 20 games. But in the same vein, I believe the ceiling is higher as a quarterback for Drake May. It is now on Josh McDaniel and the New England Patriots to bring A.J. Brown into the fold and ultimately unlock what he can be with May under center.
3: Totally agree. And having that big target for Drake May is going to be incredibly helpful. But I look at the Patriots as a team primed for regression this year. And that's to say,
1: and Define regression, too.
3: Well, I was just going to. I feel like last year they were ahead of schedule. They had some lucky breaks. They had a very favorable schedule. Bo Nix has the ankle injury in the AFC Championship game. Drake May was excellent last year. The Patriots were really good. But I don't think a lot of people look at that team and the way that they got to the Super Bowl and thought, oh man, they're going to be better than the Broncos. They're going to be better than all these other teams in the AFC. If you look, a lot of people think they might not be better than the Ravens. Just things of that nature. So I do think that they are primed to regress. Playoff team, but if you don't make it to the Super Bowl, by definition, it's regression. I could see the Eagles having an awesome season. I could see the offense under new offensive coordinator Sean Mannion clicking in a way it didn't last year. You said Saquon could have a bounce back year. Devontae Smith is the number one guy as far as I'm concerned. Jalen Hurts, as you said, Courtney, operates best when his back is up against the wall, which unfortunately for him feels like it's all the time because he's constantly having a new offensive coordinator. Feels like for a guy who's as steady and is as clean with the things he says, he somehow finds himself in controversy all the time. Really, a lot of the times, not of his own making, but he does always find a way, as Courtney pointed out. And I wonder, to Courtney's other point, if the Eagles are having success and things are going well in Philly, and the Patriots have a bit of a setback, and maybe A.J. Brown, it takes a while for he and Drake May to find that connection. It takes a while for him to feel comfortable in New England. Will he be patient enough for it to click on his end? Will he be patient enough in New England in order for him to be happy for the amount of time that he needs to be, Courtney?
0: He'll have to in the short term because, we started hearing about him wanting out as early as week three last year, going to the front office, asking for a trade, trying to get out, but also in, you know, the same time saying, no, like, I'm happy here. Like, we're trying to win. I'm, you know, all the cryptic tweets, all of it. He wasn't happy in the midst of what he was going through. So careful what you ask for. You wanted out, you got out, you're going to have to tolerate that. Now, I also think he's savvy enough to know he can't start voicing complaints immediately. He can't go scorched earth if things go poorly or this offense gets, you know, has a bad game or he only has a couple targets or, you know, if they're winning, he's got to be a good soldier in all of that because eventually they're going to get you yours. But if it doesn't come right away, which I don't think that's going to be the case, but let's say it doesn't. I think he's got to be patient with it because you can't be the guy who keeps forcing your way out of places because eventually you become the problem. We can say, oh, the Tennessee Titans weren't maximizing his talent. He wasn't on a team that was going to go anywhere. Of course, he wanted to go somewhere else. He wanted to team up with Jalen Hurts. Jalen Hurts is a big reason that he got to Philadelphia. Well, they won, and he still wasn't happy.
3: Mm-hmm.
0: So if you go to a new place, which you asked for, you got, you've got to tolerate what comes along with that. And it's an offense that was highly successful last year until it wasn't. And it's a team that was highly successful until the final game of the season, until all of the shortcomings in their run to the Super Bowl started to come through, meaning the offensive line issues with the injuries and Drake May turning into a pumpkin after he got sacked six times in the Super Bowl. But AJ's got to understand, I'm starting over, and the best thing for him in all of this is to take a clean slate approach. Like, don't worry about what the Eagles are doing. You didn't want to be there in the first place. If you wanted to be there, they would have gladly had you stay for as long as you want. You're one of the best receivers in franchise history.
3: Totally.
0: Focus has to be solely on what's going on in New England, and if there is that regression, tolerate it, because the more you put yourself out there, the more that you send cryptic tweets, do things that take attention away from the place where you said you wanted to be, then you start getting dogged as the villain in all of this. And I don't think he's going to play well with that sort of label on him.
1: It is an even year, ultimately. Doesn't that mean the Philadelphia Eagles have to be competing for a Super Bowl? I think that's how that goes,
0: 22,
1: right?
0: 22, 24, it would make sense, Mia.
1: Just saying.
3: I wonder how AJ Brown will feel about that.
1: If we have more time, I almost want to do a sidebar, Courtney, of the Mount Rushmore of players who have an expiration date on them. Because the New England Patriots are uniquely equipped to handle A.J. Brown because they just went through Stephon Diggs. Mm-hmm. I think he's on the Mount Rushmore. I would certainly put Jalen Ramsey, who I have lots of experience having covered him during the early portions of his career in Jacksonville. Who's the fourth of, like, they have an expiration date? Like, that you say to yourself, they can only make it through X amount of time with a team before they're on to the next one.
3: We're going to answer that next. Plus, the Raiders named Kirk Cousins QB1 for week one. How soon does Fernando Mendoza have to play? We'll talk about that next. And on Sportsmanlike, we're presented by Progressive Insurance.
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3: It is Unsportsmanlike on ESPN Radio. I'm Michelle Smallman. I'm joined by Nia O'Brien and Courtney Cronin. Some news coming out of Las Vegas. Clint Kubiak, new head coach for the Raiders, named Kirk Cousins the starting quarterback for week one. We're going to get into that in a second. But Courtney, I know you had something more on the vine of our last conversation. Jalen Hurts sat down with GQ, and he spoke about the fact that he and A.J. Brown, his former number one target, now with the New England Patriots, grew apart last season. He said, clearly, quote, clearly, we grew apart last season. I know you had one more thought on that we wanted to get to.
0: In reading the GQ article, like, you do learn how Jalen Hurts feels about this, but he says it in such a diplomatic manner that it made me think to this whole controversy that is always surrounding him. He's never one to complain. You've never heard Jalen Hurts openly disparage the offense, talk about their shortcomings, because certainly it would reflect back on him. But yeah, why does he get dogged in all of this? Maybe it's the outside perception of the Philadelphia Eagles and him as a quarterback being part of a system, not being transcendent. I mean, look at where he's ranked in the top 100 players on ESPN.com. There's clearly a level of, we don't think you're good as your stats, or you're good as anything that would say you are. I just find it remarkable that this guy's been in the midst of all of this, yet he keeps saying the same thing. He keeps keeping it as PC as possible. He was the most honest he's probably ever been when he said that one word, clearly, about his relationship deteriorating, separating, growing apart from A.J. Brown. Yet he gets dogged in all of it. And I just get frustrated because I'm like, he's never said anything. He's never brought this upon himself. And I think he should be credited for that, because if people were dragging my name, if people were saying I was things that I wasn't, if people were criticizing all that I did when the team had so much success with him at quarterback, like, I would try to get my lick back some way. Yet he doesn't do that. And I think he deserves a lot more credit for remaining diplomatic in the face of a lot of pressure where these questions constantly are directed at him.
3: Oh, he'll get his lick back on the field. That's what Jalen Hurts does. But Courtney, I'm so glad you brought this up, because I don't know if there's anyone in sports who has accomplished as much as Jalen Hurts has, who has been as poised and as steady as he has, and who has been as unreactive as he has, that gets as much disrespect as he does. It's unbelievable that people want to discount him all the time. They never want to give him credit for winning that Super Bowl. They never want to give him credit for going to two Super Bowls. There are guys like Justin Herbert that get more respect than Jalen Hurts does. And I thought the goal of the exercise was to win. He never says anything inflammatory. He's an amazing representative of that organization. And he has been a steadying force throughout his career, despite having a new offensive coordinator every single season. And he was drafted in the second round. It's not like this is a Brock Purdy, Mr. Irrelevant type situation, because we know NFL decision makers and people who make lists and things, they want confirmation bias based on rankings. But Mia, I just think that Jalen Hurts always finds a way, and he will do his talking on the field this year.
1: Let's go back to this. It's aged so well, the idea of, in a day and age now where as soon as you lose a quarterback competition in June, you're in the portal immediately and you're looking for greener pastures elsewhere and an opportunity to start somewhere else in college football. We have college football players literally suing and taking a school, a conference, the NCAA to court to ensure they have an opportunity to play elsewhere because maybe their college career didn't end on the note that they wanted it to. And then you look at Jalen Hurts. And after he was benched, after Tua Tagovailoa came on, and obviously led Alabama to a national title, Jalen Hurts was not the starter that next year. And coolly, calmly, collectively, is that a word? I think that's a
3: collectively.
1: Word. Collectively? Yeah, I think that's a word.
3: Collectively is a word.
1: Point being, never complained, never soured, said, I will accept my role as Tua Tagovailoa's backup. I will be a sounding board for him. Mm-hmm. And what did you know? He had his opportunity in that SEC championship game. He graduates from Alabama, again, something we don't see very often in 2026. In 3 years' time, transfers to Oklahoma, has the final season of college that certainly puts him on an NFL trajectory. Maybe it's not the storybook ending that he wanted, although he did go to the college football playoff once again. Point being, he has never taken the easy way out, which would be to complain, which mm-hmm. would be to say, oh, woe is me. And he's never done that. And that's where, to your point, when he does make these snide remarks, I feel like we magnify them because this is someone who doesn't complain.
3: But what was snide about what he said?
1: Nothing.
3: I thought he was elegant even in his response.
1: But people want to put it under a microscope because it's Jalen Hurts.
3: But
1: it's weird. I agree. I don't know what the infatuation with him is as a society, but for some reason there is this infatuation.
0: I think people are jealous of him, truly. And I don't mean it just in terms of the wins. I think that the outside world sees that he doesn't get rattled by anything. The closest he ever got to putting two middle fingers up to everyone is after that Eagles-Steelers game in 2024. Remember, he walks in with the big chain. He's got the Kangol hat on backwards, sits down at the podium. So is that what y'all wanted to see? That's the only time he's ever clapped back at anyone, because that the way that game played out, they annihilated the Steelers. But first touchdown of that game, a pass from Jalen Hurts to A.J. Brown to quiet all of the noise around the passing comment that came out of A.J. Brown's mouth earlier that week, and all the questions about, is this team going to be able to go on a playoff run? There's all this infighting. Jalen Hurts kept it pushing after that. And I do believe there is a portion of NFL fans, of people who consume the product, who see that and say, this guy can't get rattled. Why? Because it's human nature for everyone that would be dealing with the same circumstances that he's dealing with, where his name's getting dragged, where he's not good enough constantly. You win, you're not good enough. You win Super Bowl MVP, you're not good enough. He just continues to keep doing what he's doing. And that bothers some people. And I think the way he's handled it, the fact that you don't get a reaction out of him, ruffles a lot of feathers, because we're waiting for people to explode. We're waiting for the pressure cooker situation to become so combustible that you can't put it back to how it was because someone says something that they regret. This man has never said anything he's regretted publicly in front of a microphone that's been taken by people and run with. And he deserves a lot of credit for that. I know he's got a good team around him in terms of the people that manage him, from his agent, Nicole Lynn, to the people who manage his brand, like a true powerhouse team around him to make mm-hmm. sure that he's in a perfect situation to stay insulated. But he deserves a lot of credit for how he's handled this situation. And I do believe that going forward, it's with AJ Brown, without AJ Brown, you're going to get the exact same response from Jalen Hurts going every time he's asked about this.
3: He does have a powerhouse team around him, but they can't speak for him. When he's sitting in that chair and people are asking him questions about this, it could be very easy to pop off about your former teammate who said things about you. But I do wonder if A.J. Brown explodes with the Patriots and Jalen Hurts and the Eagles don't have a bounce back season. They won the division. They went to the playoffs. But you know what I'm saying. Bounce back, and where we truly look at them as Super Bowl contenders. Because last year that was in question. There's going to be a huge faction of people just waiting to crush Jalen Hurts. They can't wait for A.J. Brown to have success and for Jalen Hurts and the Eagles to not have success because of what Courtney just outlined. Because it bothers them that they don't think he's actually that good and he keeps having success. I think we're going to see a very good and very motivated version of Jalen Hurts this season. But coming up next, the Clippers are in some big trouble, ladies. We've got one of the toughest punishments we've seen in the history of sports. We'll tell you about it next on Unsportsmanlike.
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0: I don't know if there is a more inept organization, a more poorly run organization in sports, and that includes the New York Jets, that includes the Cleveland Browns. The Los Angeles Clippers are at the top of that peak, and it is only getting worse.
3: 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I'm Michelle Smallman alongside Mia O'Brien and Courtney Cronin. Clippers got it handed to them yesterday as part of a year-long investigation that the NBA had undergone about salary cap circumnavigation with Kawhi Leonard. We've been talking about it all morning long, ladies. We're going to get back to it here in a second. But how do the Clippers get better? How do they get better after the punishment that was levied against them, against the NBA yesterday, that includes forfeiting five first-round draft picks in 2029, 2030, 2031, 2032, and 2023? That's a question a lot of people are wondering, right? Well, thankfully, Evan Cohen, who is not at work today, Chris Canty and Evan Cohen out, but thankfully, you two ladies could fill in for them. He's tweeting. He's tweeting about how the Clippers can get better. Courtney, ridiculous. If Evan is... Why does Evan do this?
1: Let's read Evan's tweet. So Evan believes that the Clippers should get picks by way of bad contracts immediately. Braun and a 31 from Cleveland, a first round pick in 2031, excuse me, for Max Strus. For, I'm trying to decipher this. And so that he's got for Paul George.
3: There's a reason I didn't read it, Mia.
4: Evan's a big abbreviator.
1: We were just talking about Jalen Hurts, and the title of the GQ article is Decoding Jalen Hurts. I'm trying to decode Evan.
4: Yeah, good
1: Evan
4: luck
1: Collins.
4: With that. Paul George back to the Clippers with a first from Boston that belongs to Philly and two from Toronto. Kawhi to Toronto. Brandon Ingram and Grady Dick to Boston. De'Aaron Fox and a first for Garland. I'd start there. Also, Embiid, Miles Turner.
0: Why not throw in the kitchen sink while you're at it?
1: We need to give this man a blue check mark so he can like tweet it more than
4: Evan is the master of just like, I'm gonna throw like 15 of these names at the wall, and if any of them stick, I called it.
3: He also loves the idea of teams taking on bad contracts to get
4: good. It's his favorite thing in the world.
3: That is Evan's favorite
4: besides like trading away 10 picks for like one player or something like that. He loves that too.
3: Courtney, don't you think if he's up, he's watching us? Hey Ev, I know you're tuned in. He's tweeting. You should just come on the show.
1: Call in.
0: Evan, call in. I want to know how you solve this. I also want to know if he thinks that the Clippers should respond, that the Clippers should try to fight this, because they put that statement out yesterday that says, we were wrong. We can't believe that the NBA told us one thing and then they release a whole investigation doing the other. I just want to know what he thinks. Like, should the Clippers try to take this to some sort of independent arbitration, which I actually don't know if they're eligible to do. But regardless, Evan, if you're up, come join us.
1: 1-888-SAY-ESPN. I'm just saying, right? He knows the number. I would like to think so.
3: That's 888-SAY-ESPN. That's 888-729-3776, Ev.
4: Do not call in if you're not Evan Cohen.
0: He's got to go do a hit in West Palm. He's got to go do one in Cleveland. He's got to go do one ESPN LA.
1: Madison. Don't forget, he's got to talk about Wisconsin and Notre Dame this weekend.
0: All of the GKS networks.
3: Unbelievable, Ev.
1: I do want to also know if Evan Cohen, and you ladies as well, if you do think that this is the harshest penalty in the history.
3: I was actually just going to get to that. Well, actually, the harshest penalty in NBA history?
1: Or sports at large? Because I've got some others that I'm looking at. And
3: okay, go
1: obviously,
3: ahead.
1: the first two that come to mind are, of course, in the college football ranks when it came to SMU receiving the death penalty, where the program was all but shut down, and then Penn State avoiding that death penalty. But in turn, they received a $60 million fine. The Clippers assessed a $30 million fine by the NBA yesterday, which was equal to 1 year of football revenue at the time. They also faced a four-year bowl and postseason ban, none of the like for the Clippers. I think it'd be a little bit more difficult to try to navigate that in the NBA comparatively to college football, but at the same time, that's why, again, I just, as much as the five first round picks is a massive penalty, but outside of that, I truly do not believe that this is in any form or fashion a death penalty or a death sentence to the Los Angeles Clippers. The five first round picks, yes, because that is your future, but a 1 year ban for their owner, a $30 million fine for a man who was worth $152.7 billion is as much of a drop in the bucket as the $700,000 fine levied against Kawhi Leonard. And of course, Kawhi Leonard gets off the hook basically scotch-free. You can do anything for a year. You can endure anything for a year, Steve Ballmer. You can be away from your beautiful multi-billion dollar arena for a year, and you will be okay because you are still the owner of the Los Angeles Clippers. Comparatively to SMU, Penn State, some other penalties we've seen, I really do not think that this is a death sentence to the Los Angeles Clippers.
0: I mean, let's clarification, Mia. The bowl ban got rescinded at Penn State.
1: That is true.
0: So that was a slap on the wrist. Because I was an intern at the NCAA when that came down. I remember it was like, oh my gosh, of historical, monumental proportions, this is going to be the thing that shakes college football up. It went away a couple years later. At the time, it seemed like it. The NBA could have gone so much harsher on Steve Ballmer and the Clippers by forcing him to sell the team. If they really wanted to, they could try to take him out of his ownership role, and that would be of proportions that we haven't seen since Donald Sterling.
3: Mm-hmm.
0: That's the nuclear option. They didn't want to go that route, so they tried to hit him in the harshest way possible, in a way that wasn't going to cause a schism within the owners, within the ownership group. Because remember, Steve Ballmer is the richest owner in the NBA. Adam Silver is the commissioner of the NBA and works for Steve Ballmer and 29 other owners and ownership groups. He deserves a lot of credit for putting the hammer down here, but it could have been way harsher if he wanted it to.
3: But where does this rank among the worst trades in sports history? Because baked into all of this is the Paul George of it all, right? So when we're talking about the Clippers and Kawhi, it cost them a lot, including SGA, when you go back in history. Let me find this here.
1: I got it for
3: so
1: you.
3: So many papers. So,
1: I got it pulled up right now.
3: So SGA for Paul George, when you go through the picks, again, baked into all this Kawhi stuff, and I'm gonna give you other options, ladies, and you determine where this ranks among the worst trades in sports. So the Clippers acquired Paul George for SGA, Shai Gilgeous-Alexander, we know him, Gallinari, a 2021 first-round pick, a 2022 first-round pick, a 2023 first-round pick, a 2023 first-round pick swap, a 2024 first-round pick, a 2025 first-round pick swap, and a 2026 first-round pick. An incredible haul. And you lost out on an MVP and a champion. We are very familiar with Deshaun Watson to the Cleveland Browns, but let's go through it. Houston Texans dealt Deshaun Watson and a 2024 sixth round pick to Cleveland for a 2022 first round pick, a 2022 fourth round pick, a 2023 first round pick, a 2023 third round pick, a 2024 first round pick, and a 24 fourth round pick. Plus, they ultimately lose Myles Garrett because the quarterback play has been so bad. So let's just bake that in there. And let's go back to 1989. Herschel Walker to the Minnesota Vikings. The Dallas Cowboys received five players, draft picks, a 1990 first, second, and sixth round picks, a 1991 first and second round picks, and 92, a first, second, and third round pick. And that was conditional on whether Dallas kept or cut the players traded to them. They immediately cut those players, which triggered the full harvest of high draft picks. So I gave you things across sports. Courtney, where does the PG for SGA baked into the Kawhi Leonard of it all rank for you?
0: I say it's right underneath the Herschel Walker trade, because that trade sparked the Cowboys' three-time Super Bowl run. That directly led to them winning those Super Bowls in the 1990s. Indirectly here, because of Shai Gilgeous-Alexander going to, you know, he was packaged in this trade. They lose out on him in addition to all those picks that they had to give up in the two pick swaps. What did it yield you? Zero finals appearances. You lost Paul George for nothing in this. You turn Oklahoma City into a powerhouse, not necessarily immediately, but you get them there. Herschel Walker, like, you could see the return on that almost instantly. So I'd say it's like one step below that. At least in the case of the Cleveland Browns, they did recoup three draft picks. Not, you know, it's not going to ever make up for the trade that they gave. I mean, they set their franchise back getting Deshaun Watson, because it's the positional value here that we're talking about. This was a quarterback decision. You make the wrong quarterback decision, 10 years can go by and your franchise can be in free fall. Mm-hmm. That's what they're in right now. But the only silver lining of that's why I'd put that third among, I'd go Herschel Walker, the Paul George, and then Deshaun Watson, because Cleveland now has some picks. They've had first-round picks, multiple first-round picks that they've been able to get back since then to start building their roster. And who knows what pans out from the picks that they get from the Myles Garrett trade, considering the team that they traded him to. A good team, a team that's probably going to be an NFC title contender this year. So those are the three. And I looked up some of the other ones.
1: We want to run through some others too?
0: I wasn't too familiar with, I mean, you heard the one about Babe Ruth from, like, I mean, that's right. Not one that we obviously lived through, but right. Like selling your best player, maybe the greatest baseball player of all time, for $100,000 in cash. like
3: Brock Broglio pretty bad.
0: Yeah, to finance a theater show, and then that gives the Yankees the start of their 27 title run. That's unreal. Pretty bad too.
1: So Courtney, so Herschel Walker yielded a dynasty in Dallas. Mm-hmm. Babe Ruth yielded a dynasty in New York. The Los Angeles Clippers yielded a dynasty in Oklahoma City. What about what could be? I know everyone's high on the Rams around these parts, but what could be a dynasty in the Pacific Northwest? How quickly we forget it was just four seasons ago that the Denver Broncos traded for Russell Wilson. And some of the players that turned into, from draft

0: picks into actual critical pieces in last year's Super Bowl winning title team. I know in the moment, Drew Lock becomes your backup quarterback. Okay. Noah Fant doesn't end up sticking around in Seattle. Sure. Go Hawks. Shelby Harris, Charles Cross, one of your bookends, was the first pick to actually be consummated and turn into an actual player on the field from the compensation dealt from Denver to Seattle. Boye Mafe, Tyreek Sapp, Devin Witherspoon, Derek Hall. I would say that there is also a chance that the Denver Broncos just gave new life to Seattle, who not only won their second title in this millennium, but additionally are primed to once again be competitive into the future. Because, by the way, they hit on all those draft picks. That's something we forget about, especially with regards to the Houston Texans-Cleveland Browns trade. Can you actually then take those draft picks and turn them into productive players on the field or court?
1: That's a good one, but it's more difficult for me to put them in the same bucket because the Denver Broncos were in the AFC Championship game last year. They could win Bowl this year.
0: They were able to get out from underneath.
1: They have a Super Bowl winning head coach. They're stable.
0: Yes.
1: You know, these other organizations.
2: It wasn't like the quarterback went.
1: Right.
2: You know, we would look at that and say, oh, well, did that trade, did those, all those trades, the picks, all of it, did it get them Sam Darnold? No, Sam Darnold went on his own.
0: No, but at the same, what I'm saying with Russell Wilson, like the Denver Broncos sure. are, I mean, they're very lucky that they were able to walk a very thin line and navigate what could have absolutely torpedoed their franchise for years to come.
1: Well, coming up next, the Cincinnati Bengals for a long time were in the dysfunctional bucket. That's before their quarterback Joe Burrow got there. He's been to a Super Bowl, but they've been on the outside looking end of the playoffs the past three seasons. Joey B says it feels different this year. And that they have a chance to win every game when they step on the field. Do we agree with that? We'll tell you next. But first, I want to tell you this about DraftKings. The wait is over. Football is here, and so is DraftKings. DraftKings is now live in all 50 states. One app, every sport, nationwide.
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2: We're doing a lot of decoding. Decoding has been the word of the day, I feel like.
1: Actually, the riddle is pretty easy. If Joe Burrow is healthy, the Bengals are good. If Joe Burrow is not healthy, they're on the outside looking in from the playoffs. So it's actually not that bad.
2: Well, the offensive line, defensive line, that's also always a question mark.
1: But Joe Burrow is saying that this season, it's the outlier. It's feeling a little different. He said that this team reminds him of his team in 2019 at LSU, of course, that won the national championship game. One of the best teams we've seen in the history of college football. He said that he's manifesting a Super Bowl, that he's sick of saying next year. Why does this team feel different? Here is the Bengals quarterback who was on Chasing Number One, the podcast with Ja'Marr Chase, his teammate, on overtime.
3: Man, I just want to win this year. I just want to win.
4: I feel you.
3: You know, the rest will take care of itself.
4: Yeah.
3: You know, I think we'll break a bunch of records eventually, and but I think we're gonna have a really good team that has a chance to win every game that we step foot on the field for. And I don't know about you, but I could really feel it in my bones, in my soul, in OTAs this year, different from years past.
5: Yeah.
3: Where you know, we brought in a lot of the right guys, a lot of the right people with the right mindsets,
5: yeah,
3: to go and chase this goal of winning a Super Bowl and winning as many games as we can and being the best possible team that we can.
5: Yeah.
3: I felt it from our D-line. I felt it from our defense. You know, our offense has the same guys as years past. So, you know, we felt that for the last couple of years, as good as we've been. But, you know, these veteran guys that we've brought in on defense to be able to help our younger guys.
1: Do you agree with that, Courtney? Joe Burrow says that they have a chance to win every single game that they step on the field. Are you buying it?
6: No, because no team has a chance to win every single game. Unless you're Myron Metcalf and you think that the Los Angeles Rams have a 68% chance to go undefeated. But I get where he's coming from, because these statements that he made on that podcast are similar to everything he has said throughout the offseason,
1: mm-hmm,
6: talking about the Super Bowl, saying that you can't be about it unless you talk about it. You pointed it out. He talks about that 2019 LSU team a lot. And he relayed how he felt about that team to how he feels about this team. He's trying to put this out into the ether, not just for himself, because I do believe he believes this. He's trying to get everyone else on the team to see it how he does, to buy in that way that he's bought in, because he can't do it alone. We've seen what happens when he tries to do it alone, or when the team tries to do it without him. It doesn't work. And if this doesn't go according to plan this year, and his plan is go win the Super Bowl, he hasn't been back to the AFC title game in 5 seasons, don't be surprised if he says, I don't want to waste my time here anymore. I would like to go somewhere else. I have years remaining on my contract, but I don't want to spend them in Cincinnati.
2: Do we think this roster is improved? Because
6: yes.
2: I think the defensive side of the ball, they've invested capital in it. They've also invested draft capital in it for the last 5 seasons since they last appeared in the AFC title game, Courtney. But at the same time, this is the same offensive line they trotted out last year that in some form or fashion, well, yes, improved comparatively to that Super Bowl run in which Joe Burrow, despite making it all the way to SoFi Stadium, obviously is well documented in terms of how many sacks he took over those first few years of he and Ja'Marr Chase being paired. I just look at it and I say, are they running it back with additions on the defensive side of the ball that they hope are enough for a free agent band-aid fix in the here and now, to your point? Because I do think if it doesn't go according to plan this year, if they don't make Joe Burrow happy with the results on the field, he could ask for an out from Cincinnati. And so I think it's just also an attempt to be like, okay, we're going to push all the chips to the middle of the table. We have to compete now. Because if we don't compete now, we may be losing Joe Burrow in the next 2 to 3 years.
6: And he's got to compete too. He's not...
2: Best abilities, availability.
6: Yeah, he's had a lot of injuries. He has not been able to stay on the field. Him saying these things, I also wanted to hear him say, I need to hold up my end of the bargain as well. Because it's unfair to blame everything on everybody else and say that Joe Burrow not being there is all on everybody.

0: everybody else because he got sacked too much because he got hurt. Look, he had the toe injury. He's had multiple other injuries that have hurt him in the offseason. He's been sacked a whole bunch. All of that is true, but he is a huge part of this equation. He is the part of the equation that's the most important. So did they get better? Yeah, they did because they addressed some of the most significant needs that they had up front. I don't know if they got better on the back end fully yet. I don't know if the pass defense is fixed, but they took a team that he constructed, and I'm not being disingenuous when I say that.
1: No.
0: He validated or vouched for his guys. He vouched for T. Higgins to get paid. He vouched for Jamar Chase to get paid. He got paid himself. He's got to go deliver now. And the way he talks about this, whether it's here, whether it's the comments that he made to Sports Illustrated that came out earlier this week about talking about the Super Bowl and being able, like, it's almost as if he's saying you got to be able to see what your goal is and talk about it in order to achieve it. Because if it's this idea out there, we want to win a Super Bowl, well, how are we going to get there? We're going to try really hard. We're going to go try to win all of our games. If you don't have a way to get there, a roadmap, then it is difficult to see how you get from week one all the way to week 18, knowing that this team has struggled mightily. They're 3-11 under Zach Taylor in the first 2 weeks of the season. They turned that tide last year. Can they do it again when they've got a tough stretch to start out the first 4 weeks of the season? Remains to be seen. He's in a position where he can finally make good on all these comments by holding up his end of the bargain, and him verbalizing this puts the onus on everyone else to do the exact same.
2: I love this. I love this. I absolutely love that Joe Burrow is putting it out there. He's writing it in Sharpie with his mouth.
1: Well, he doesn't have the T-shirt that Dak Prescott does. That's what I was just going to add. He is not wearing the Super Bowl T-shirt.
0: There's no Super Bowl T-shirt to wear.
1: All set.
2: Well, I love this.
1: He can make one.
2: I absolutely love that he is putting pressure on his guys. He talked about this earlier. He said, it's great. I'm putting pressure on my guys. I love it. I thrive in it. And as much as a Packers fan, I hated what Ben Johnson did to Green Bay last year. I respect the hell out of it, Courtney. I respect that in his introductory press conference, he was like, I am not shying away from pressure. I'm going directly at the team and the division that's not only our number one rival, but that has been the model of consistency for a long time. We want to be like them, and I'm going to beat them. And then he went out there and he did it. And Joe Burrow has had a lot of success in his career. He's won a national championship game. He's been to a Super Bowl. He knows what he's capable of, and he knows that even despite those accolades, it's not enough. He doesn't want to be Dan Marino, and he needs the other guys around him to buy into this feeling of we can do it. And I love that he is not afraid to say it publicly, because he knows if things go left and he knows if they miss the playoffs again, that what are we going to do? What are sports fans going to do? In every sports media network, we're going to play the clips. We're going to run this back, this commentary that he had with Jamar Chase on this podcast. We're going to run back him manifesting a Super Bowl. And he knows that he's upping the ante, and he's not afraid of it. And that's what a leader does. And speaking of leaders, head coaches, well, one that's in the headlines and one that's in trouble, at least publicly in the court of public perception, is Lane Kiffin. There was an excerpt of a book that is coming out that came out yesterday. We're going to discuss that. But also, how much pressure is on Lane Kiffin to win this season? We'll talk about that next here on Unsportsmanlike. We're presented by Progressive Insurance.
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23: Has there been a coach in recent memory to put a bigger target on him and his team's back like Lane Kiffin has this year?
24: Oh, there's a lot of pressure. They're double-digit home favorites, and little old Clemson lying in the weeds. It's a talented football team. With all that comes expectations, and really it comes down to the health of Sam Levitt.

0: lot of pressure on Lane Kiffin to win. He said he was going to LSU because it gave him a better chance to do so. Can he get it done? It's Unsportsmanlike here on ESPN Radio. I'm Michelle Smallman alongside Courtney Cronin and Miall O'Brien. And let's talk about Lane Kiffin, ladies, with our next guest. Cole Kublick is joining us, SEC analyst and host of McElroy and Kublick in the Morning on 94.5 WJOX in Birmingham, Alabama. Also, Read and React with Cole Kublick and Roman Harper on SEC Network. It returns Monday, September 7th at 7 p.m. Can't wait for that. And Cole, we're going to get into the drama surrounding this Clemson-LSU matchup and the commentary made by both head coaches. But first, I want to focus on the football. How big of an upset would it be if Clemson did beat LSU?
1: I think it would be a monumental upset when you look at just matchups and talent and ability. Is Clemson's roster exactly on par with what LSU has right now? No, not because of what Lane brought into the portal and what LSU had stick around. But it's not like Dabo hasn't collected talent over the years, hasn't been a good recruiter. You have a first-year starting quarterback in Christopher Vezina. You have a talented defensive line, experience on the offensive line. I think they have good skill. I think the more surprising part would be a first-time starting quarterback going to Baton Rouge at night where dreams and hopes go to die, as Les Miles told us, actually going in there and getting that win in what is being described as maybe the most bananas environment in the history of that stadium. I find that tough to believe because I've seen some crazy ones where they literally had an earthquake at the end of a game when they scored against Auburn to pull off an upset of their own. So I don't know if it would be that big of an upset. It's just with everything that's going on, all the hype, all the talk, there's this expectation that just Clemson has no way of competing. But as you heard Dusty Dvorak say there before we came in, Dabo Swinney has built his dream home right now. He's put it on the lake that he wants to live in. This is exactly where he wants to live. We don't have a chance. They don't respect us. We're not ranked. We're the underdogs. Nobody talking about us. He's been given every key to every motivational speech that made him who he is as the Clemson head coach. That, more than anything else, why I think it would be silly to think Clemson can't at least go be competitive and maybe pull off a win.
2: Dabo's A-okay with putting it on him, as you just illuminated on, Cole. But who has the bigger target now on their back because of the comments made by Dabo Swinney earlier this week? He and the Tigers or Lane Kiffin and the Tigers?
1: Oh, no, it's Lane Kiffin because that expectation that started around SEC Media Days this year in Tampa when folks started to say, us in the media, that it's playoff or nothing, or national championship even, or nothing for LSU this year, which I actually don't buy into. You're telling me a first-year head coach, regardless of how much your roster costs, regardless of the history of the program that you are now the head coach of, you can't just say that, one, it's playoff or die, two, national championship or die. Think about the path to both of those. Now, we're going to a 9-game conference schedule in the SEC. LSU does not have one of the lighter schedules in the league. And then to get to the playoff, to have to potentially face teams like an Oregon, like an Indiana, like a Notre Dame, to potentially go win a national championship, it is harder than ever to pinpoint, I think, one team and say, that will be our national champion. All that still lies on the shoulders of Lane Kiffin. $90 million to get him there. $40-some million dollars on the roster to be able to get him. And then this extra attention that he's brought with potentially putting professional players back on his roster, I don't think there's any doubt about it. The expectation for Clemson right now is, can Dabo get him back to bowl eligibility? And can he have him back to what we maybe saw during his first few years there at Clemson? I think there's very little expectation for Dabo and Clemson this year.
3: And you called it a monumental upset in the making. That would be what happens if Clemson goes into LSU's Death Valley Saturday night. There's this idea, Cole, that a team that won the national championship during the 16 season and the 18 season is now a decaying program. Do they need this win against LSU to validate that they are not that? Or would they be okay without it and still able to get into the CFP mix via their route in the ACC if they don't win this game?
1: Yeah, Courtney, I think the main reason they do and they don't, the reason they need it is it would really quiet a lot of people and it would take a lot of pressure off Dabo and we would probably hear less of the quotes like we've heard this week from him because he wouldn't have to answer the questions that frustrate him so much. The reason that they wouldn't need it is because it's the first game of the season and we've seen Notre Dame lose their first two games of the season and still be knocking on the door of the college football playoff. We've seen other teams falter early and still be able to find their win. there would be enough room to make up what the team is, what the program still is, what Dabo still is as a head coach, because it is still the opener. You got the rest of that schedule to go prove to people we're one of the better teams, better programs in college football.
0: We're speaking with Cole Kublick here on Unsportsmanlike. He's an SEC analyst, host of McElroy and Kublick in the Morning on 94.5 WJOX in Birmingham, Alabama. And Cole, that's where I want to go next. I want to get a temperature check of how people in Alabama are feeling about Lane Kiffin. So he obviously leaves Ole Miss in a controversial way to go to LSU, Alabama's rival. He is in the headlines for going after players who were in the NFL trying to come back to college. There was an excerpt yesterday that dropped in Vanity Fair from the upcoming book, Lane Being Lane by John Talty, that profiled some of the time that he had under Nick Saban in Alabama. How are people in Alabama reacting to all of this drama surrounding Lane Kiffin? What's their vibe on what Lane is right now?
1: Michelle, I can tell you the drama that is listed in John Talty's book comes to almost zero surprise of folks here in the state of Alabama. And you get a little bit of a taste of why Lane Kiffin was never really an option to be Alabama's head coach when Kalen DeBoer was hired. A lot of people wanted that to be real, but the situation was that that wasn't going to take place. It wasn't even investigated by the Alabama brass. As far as the professional player situation and bringing guys back, the way that this has happened with us on our radio show is if it's your team, it's probably a good idea and they don't have a problem with it and it's poor player. If it's another team, it's just rage and fury. Mm. And so it's rage and fury for Alabama and Auburn fans right now at Lane Kiffin. But there are a lot of Alabama fans that weren't mad about this when Charles Bediako was coming back to play basketball for the Crimson Tide last year. Right. There were a few that said, hey, I'm just not for this. I'm against this. This doesn't seem right. This is not what college athletics should be, which is where I think the majority of people are on this. But there's the book title itself, I think, gives you an idea of where most people are. It's Lane Being Lane. No matter how shocking, no matter how surprising, no matter how stupid some of the things might be, a lot of people just shrug their shoulders and say it's Lane. Like, there's a part of him that could always have this master plan that we have to just keep deep in the back of our brain, that he could be trying to circumvent something, make something happen, prove a point to someone, because that's just the way that he thinks. He is as outside of the box as any head coach in college football. And there's always a plan B or maybe an alternative plan for what's happening with him. So a lot of the things from the book, I really do believe that Lane straightened a lot of that stuff out. And it shouldn't be worrisome to people in Baton Rouge or anybody anymore, but very little surprise for us here in the state of Alabama.
3: Mia, I want to jump in here really quick, because the title of that book is his MO, Lane Being Lane. Well, that's just Lane Kiffin, yet we continue to give him a pass. Raiders head coach, Tennessee head coach, USC head coach, the FAU head coach, Ole Miss, LSU. He hasn't won anything as a head coach at any of those spots, and LSU is now the journey that he's going to go on with the big contract that he has. Why do we keep giving him a pass in the college football world, Cole? I've never been able to understand that.
1: Well, I would counter Courtney with some of the things that he has done. You're exactly right on championships, but he did coach a team that qualified. Boy, how do we talk about this? We've never really had a conversation similar to this before. Qualified for the college football playoff, although he did not coach the team in the college football playoff. Did some really good things at FAU, a program that hadn't had a ton of success before he got there. So, and then too, I think when you're an assistant on the Lane Kiffin staff, or excuse me, a Nick Saban staff, and you have success with your part of the team that he coached, it's going to elevate you as a coach, be it Mario Cristobal coaching the offensive line, Kirby Smart coaching the defense, Pete Golding coaching the defense, Steve Sarkisian, Lane Kiffin coaching the offense. And it doesn't take away from the type of coach that they are, but it does elevate you more than maybe all the other coaches at other places during that time period. It's just what the Nick Saban era did for assistant coaches. So I would counter with he did things at Ole Miss that had not been done ever or since John Vaught, who the stadium is named after, and did some great things at FAU. There are all of those other times you referenced, but I would counter with he's also done some really good things that people look at and say, if we could get a piece of that at our school, he could potentially take us to new heights, places maybe we've never been.
2: Cole, before we let you go, I do want to look at the rest of the SEC. Week one, of course, coming up this weekend. Is there another storyline outside of Death Valley that you have your eyes on? Or is perhaps the biggest storyline elsewhere in the SEC this idea of the Georgia AD proposing to remove LSU from the conference if they break rules?
1: Yeah, unfortunately, those are still going to be our headlines, and we are ready to talk actual football and games. As you mentioned, week one is here. We'll have

0: Missouri from the SEC playing tonight. Oklahoma from the SEC goes tomorrow night. There are micro questions with a lot of these teams. I think the middle of the pack of the SEC is stronger than it's ever been. You could legitimately look from team, maybe if you ranked them 4 or 5 all the way down to 15 and say all those teams could finish with 8 or 9 wins. All those teams could finish with 4 or 5 wins. The offensive lines are going to be massive for the majority of those. The quarterback play in the league should be exceptional. From probably more than half the league this year. And you got a lot of new coaches in new places like Auburn, Kentucky, et cetera, that people want to see, are they going to be able to extend and have more success than people believe year one? Not a lot other than LSU this weekend. I will say the Ole Miss Louisville game Sunday night is a little bit of a sleeper because that is one. I think Pete Golding and Ole Miss go to the playoff. Mm. I think they're the second best defensive line in the league, the best running back, quarterback tandem returning in all of college football, probably a top 3 or 4 offensive line in the SEC, even though people don't want to give them credit for that. And a coach that won 2 playoff games last year, but do not put anything past Jeff Brohm, a guy that can absolutely call plays, a talented quarterback transferring in. Clev Lubin and that defensive line are going to be able to get after Trinidad Chambliss. A dangerous, dangerous non-conference game Sunday night for the SEC.
1: Great stuff from Cole Kublick. College football is back. You can find him everywhere. SEC analyst, host of McElroy and Kublick in the morning on 94.5 WJOX in Birmingham, Alabama. I wanted to make sure I got that dial right. And Read and React with Cole Kublick and Roman Harper, SEC Network. It returns on Monday, September 7th, 7 p.m. Thanks so much, Cole. We'll be tuned in.
0: Thank you, guys.
1: And we're going to have coverage of LSU Clemson, the drama, the excitement. It begins at 7 p.m. Eastern on ESPN Radio. 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
3: 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Your home for football. I'm over it. With Pat the producer.
4: I learned on Friday Michelle is the Herb Brooks of my personal life. She just bullies me into going out on the weekends.
5: Yeah, I do. Put your butt up, get dressed, put a smile.
4: So Nuno keeps saying that he thinks it's sad that Bill Belichick is coaching at UNC. And Nuno, I would like to know why, and I would like to preface this ahead of time by saying that whatever your reason is dumb.
6: Maybe I'm just a hater. Maybe Pat's
7: I don't think there's a maybe on that.
8: I'm over it. I'm sick and tired and over it.
4: Get a life.
5: It is that time of the day for Pat Costello to complain about things. I'm Michelle Smallman alongside Mia O'Brien and Courtney Cronin. It's in Sportsmanlike. We're presented by Progressive Insurance. And in that rejoin there, Pat said I was the Herb Brooks of his personal life. I find that to be a high compliment. So thank you, Pat.
9: There you go.
4: It was a compliment.
9: And yesterday, Pat had a lot of things to say about summer versus fall. So I want you to know, Pat, that as I was at my local little grocery store near my hotel here in New York City, I picked up some pumpkin spice cookies in your honor because you've done such an amazing job with decorating your apartment. As soon as that calendar flipped to September, I figured we all need to celebrate. I may not be in Vegas East, but know that these are like spiritually being delivered to you right now. I want you to go get your pumpkin spice on.
4: I'm glad you talked about this because I was very curious because you texted our little group chat the other day or yesterday and you were like, I got a prop. And I was like, okay. And now knowing that it's cookies that I can't eat, I don't know what you want me, how I'm supposed to respond to this.
10: What
4: I'll
10: a
4: be
10: nice
4: honest.
10: Surprise. Yeah. Here's Pat, cookies that everyone else but you will have.
4: Here's some cookies that I bought that only me and Michelle can eat.
9: I just love that.
5: I'm thrilled.
9: I love that Cam Pratt, my, of course, my fellow Ithaca College bomber, like has the synergy to where he assumed I was going to show up in a pumpkin hat because that would be very much my ethos to show up in costume. That's probably an omen and a spoiler alert for weeks and years to come. But anyways, point being, no pumpkin hat, just pumpkin spice cookies that we're going to enjoy in your honor, Pat.
4: Thank you.
5: What else you got for us, Pat?
4: I'd like to talk about Myron Metcalf.
5: Oh, I always love to talk about Myron Metcalf.
9: Premier
5: one of the funniest
9: Mingler.
5: People to ever walk this earth.
4: He is. Well, Myron on their show recently has decided on a new style choice. I'd like you to take a look and a listen to Myron Metcalf.
11: Nice to see you today. You're wearing a hat again, so yeah. I think this is now part of your fashion statement at this point, right?
12: It's the same hat. You know, I don't have that many hats, I realize. So I may have to go invest in some hats. I like the look. No, I like the hat.
11: Do you? Well, good. I think you look really good.
4: 3 to 5, Matt and Myron on ESPN Radio. Myron decided he's a hat guy now and wore the same exact hat 2 days in a row. And you could tell that Matt Jones was not on board with this hat thing because Myron's like, yeah, I like the hat thing. And Matt goes, do you? I don't think I'm on board with Myron being a hat guy. I think he looks funny.
13: You guys know why he's doing this, right?
5: Why?
13: Because someone on social media called him Milk Chocolate Whopperhead.
5: What? They called him what?
10: Milk Chocolate Whopperhead. They also said he had a pointy head.
13: Yeah, well, yeah.
5: That's an unbelievably creative diss.
13: I think it was maybe an Eagles fan that was upset with his appearance on First Take, and they called him that.
5: Eagles fans are brutal. We know we've got two of them in Vegas East. Milk Chocolate Whopperhead. So now he's wearing hats. And, you know, Courtney, it's very interesting to me that at this stage of his life that Myron would be like, oh, I'm a hat guy now. I think you flesh that out when you're in, like, high school, right? Like, that you're the hat person or you're not a hat person.
14: It's radio. We can dress down a little bit. You saw his co-host, Matt Jones, wearing a hat. I think Myron wants to fit the aesthetic of the show and has decided that he's going to wear some soccer kit. I couldn't really tell whose jersey that was, and a hat. He's
9: Jordan
14: a hat
9: Brown
14: guy with
9: too.
14: One hat.

0: So he's got to start adding to his collection.
1: Apparently, he's worn the hat 3 days in a row.
2: The same one?
3: But it's the, same one. That's the thing. You're not a hat guy. You're not a hat guy if it's the same hat.
2: You need new hats, Myron.
0: Well, we have a sponsorship with Lids.
4: We do, and I got some amazing Packers hats from Lids. Shout out to Lids. Girl's ready for the season. I think maybe we can connect Myron Metcalf and get him set up.
1: Can we get our guy a new hat?
2: A second hat.
1: I don't think I'm on board with Myron being a hat guy.
4: Wait a second. I have an idea. You know who is the king of hats? Freddie Coleman.
3: Oh.
4: Why don't we have Freddie Coleman give Myron Metcalf some hat advice?
1: Yeah, but those are like more fedoras, aren't they?
4: But let's have Myron try on various styles of hats.
3: Can you see?
4: A fedora, a newsboy hat, maybe a cowboy hat, a straw hat, a visor. Like, if Myron's going to be a hat guy, why doesn't he cycle through various styles of hats to really see what fits?
5: Well, also, Myron's become a whole soccer jersey guy. Like, every other show, he's rocking, like, a different jersey.
4: It's a kit, Nuno.
0: Kit.
1: Whatever. Yeah, wow, Nuno. Get it right.
4: Soccer, Nuno.
1: It's like you don't even know soccer.
2: Nuno's not a soccer fan.
0: But I even said it properly.
4: That's right.
5: Or, hey, Rob Lorenzo, put craft up some shots with different type of hats on.
3: Photoshop.
5: There you go. Photoshop.
3: Photoshop.
4: AI.
1: Okay.
3: I would argue figuratively, Myron, I am here to support you, my brother. You wear many hats. Don't let anyone take that away from you.
1: Literally, I'm not here to support Myron. Take the hat off, Myron. You look ridiculous.
4: Even those, what did they call him? A whopper head?
2: Milk chocolate whopper head.
3: At least they didn't say come home. Like Van Pelt once upon a time. Just come home. That's what Scott Van Pelt likes to say.
1: Oh, yeah. That's what
4: he
1: I
4: said
1: did.
4: Pat came home. For many years. Yeah. Come on home.
1: Trying to convince Nuno still. I have one more that I would like to discuss.
4: Go ahead.
1: Michelle Smallman thinks she would be a great lawyer. We were texting about this last night.
4: We were.
1: And Michelle told me, I'd be a great lawyer. And you know what, Michelle? The more I thought about it, I don't think you'd be a great lawyer.
4: You said that yesterday, so you didn't change your stance at all.
1: At first I was like, you know what? I could see it. I think Michelle would be a great lawyer. And then I kind of sat on it. No, I'm out. I would not want you to defend me.
2: And you realize she has zero grasp of the legal system?
1: Well, that's a big part of it.
2: She thinks that jurors have sidebars with judges.
4: Have you or have you not seen me talk my way into some pretty good situation.
2: I've heard you talk about talking your way into situations. I've never seen it happen myself.
4: Well, trust me.
1: I saw it happen at the draft.
4: I'm pretty convinced.
1: Allegedly.
4: I'm pretty convincing sometimes when I need to be. And I think a judge would agree. Especially when the truth is on my side. Because I'm only taking on clients who are innocent. Well, so I've got the facts in my back pocket.
5: You're not going to have any clients.
1: That's not how that works.
5: You're not going to have any clients.
4: I'm saying the truth is on my side, so I will walk up there. What is it, a podium? The bench?
2: Whatever it is. The stand.
1: I don't know anything.
4: The stand. And I'll be like, Your Honor, here are the facts. My client is obviously innocent. Do what's right. I know that's why you were put in this position, Your Honor, because you're amazing. You are so qualified. You have earned this position at the top of the legal system.
2: Michelle, the judge doesn't decide. The jury decides. You are almost on a jury, and you don't know who decides?
4: Ladies and gentlemen of the jury.
1: You can't just butter up the judge.
2: Wow, Judge, you look hot today.
4: By the way, jury, you're looking good. You guys are rested.
2: All of
4: tans.
2: You.
3: All of you.
4: Some of you have definitely worked on your summer bodies and have the tans to back it up. My client is innocent. I rest. We're on Sportsmanlike here on ESPN Radio.
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28: When I was studying abroad, we took a photography class, and my best friend Jackie, the professor, I believe his name was Mauro, gave her an A++++ because she had a very good photograph of trash. He was like, trash is beauty, beauty is trash. And she was like, exactly. She goes, you have to change this. The University of Illinois is not going to think this is a real grade. Shout out to Jackie, a photographer for the ages. One of my best friends in the whole world. Alongside me, O'Brien, and Courtney Cronin, I'm Michelle Smallman. And I still don't know if it went through on her I need to text her and find out, because she got an A++. She was like, Illinois is not going to accept this.
29: They've got different rules across the pond, evidently.
28: But let me tell you, we would take these photographs and they would be terrible. And shout out to Mauro, our photography teacher. He would be like, beautiful. Okay, I love this. And we're like, yes. Much easier than classes at Illinois, Courtney. I'm sure at Indiana, too. Big Ten.
30: Hardest class I took was econ.
28: Oh, man.
30: And going back on my college career, I really wish I would have taken some fun electives, like whatever that was. Because my elective...
28: That was study abroad. Very different than actual classes.
30: Like, I really wish I would have done that instead of covering bad football and then bad basketball. But It worked out. I just wish I could have done.

0: a couple classes differently, because whatever that class was titled, Michelle, Art in Paris, I would have taken it.
1: There you go.
2: My primary takeaway is that all three of us went to schools that begin with I. And that's your fun fact to start this 8 o'clock hour.
1: Totally. The hardest class that I ever took was actually the very first class I had at the University of Illinois. So I went there thinking I was going to be a doctor. I was like, I'm going pre-med. Everyone watch out. Dr. Smallman is on the way. I wanted to be a dermatologist of all things.
3: Well, now you're pre-law.
2: I was just going to say, thank you, Pat.
1: Pre-law, more like actual.
0: With your Elle Woods.
1: I would be like Lily Blonde in there. I'd be like, don't shake your last season Prada shoes at me, honey. Gross. But... you know how they say in med school, they weed you out before you get to med school?
2: Yes.
1: My first class was some chemistry class, 300 plus kids in the lecture hall. The professor walks in, starts writing chemical equations on the board, doesn't say a word. I'm like, I am out of here. There is no chance I am smart enough or dedicated enough to do this for the next 10 years of my life. Like Dr. Smallman, out the window within 30 seconds.
3: And yet you think you could be a lawyer?
1: Totally different set of circumstances.
3: I mean, it's a lot of
0: science,
3: a lot of
0: school minutia. Black and white. You know, there's usually a right answer and a wrong answer in science. There's nuance when it comes to the argument of law.
3: Yes, science has no nuance at all.
0: But I'm sure science has nuance, but it's a lot more, it's right or it's wrong. You either fix the person's injury or you don't as a doctor.
3: Well, Michelle's only taking on innocent clients, so.
1: Right. Integrity.
3: Very black and white.
0: No, I think she just means she wants to believe her people. She's
4: I think
0: not
4: there's a lot of debate in
0: the
4: scientific community, Courtney.
0: Them.
1: Yeah, but would you feel, let's say you had, God forbid, to undergo a massive operation and I walk in.
2: Well, I say it all the
1: You're
2: time.
1: Like, forget it.
2: We're not doing brain surgery here. That's why I always have to remind people. Like whenever they're worried about, oh, are we going to make deadline or is this going to be the, we're not doing brain surgery.
5: But if we were, smallest thing she can do it.
1: No, I know I cannot, Nuno. After 30 seconds, I know I cannot.
4: So you could exonerate someone
1: yes,
4: for a major crime.
5: I would rather you
1: because
5: have.
1: Because they're innocent. They're my client.
4: Right,
2: it's not exactly life or death. It is life or death.
0: Depending on the crime.
5: No, if I had the option of either you performing brain surgery on me or trying to defend me in the court of law, I'm the brain surgery, please.
2: Take me.
1: I have to tell you something, ladies and gentlemen of Unsportsmanlike today. That may be the meanest thing Nuno's ever said to me, and here's why. He said some mean stuff. Nuno is our resident legal expert. This guy loves Law and Order. He loves any sort of spinoff of Law and Order.
3: Yeah, to be clear, he's not a legal expert. He's a TV show expert.
1: That's a legal TV show expert.
3: That's like, I love Grey's Anatomy, therefore I'm a medical expert. That's just not the case.
1: He's our TV show or legal TV show expert. And Nuno has a firm grasp of how the court system works because he watches all these shows. So for him to immediately dismiss me as a possible lawyer to defend him, rude, quite frankly.
3: You could botch the surgery and then defend yourself in court for the malpractice.
1: Your Honor, I got out of chemistry. I knew this wasn't for me.
3: By the way, you're looking great today. Get a tan?
1: Who, me?
2: No. You go to approaching the bench.
3: Michelle, this was your bit.
1: I was like, as a matter of fact, I was in Miami last weekend. I am a little golden brown. Thank you. I'm so used to them dissing me that even when they're making fun of me, I'm grasping at a compliment.
4: Not
1: I'm like,
4: quite as tan
1: nice?
4: As the Super Bowl, though.
1: They crushed me because I got a spray tan before the Super Bowl. And I don't
3: Terrible.
1: Know why, because Evan Cohen gets one weekly. So, why can I not just jump on the Evan Cohen spray
4: because
1: tan?
4: Because you
1: frame?
4: Looked like one of Pat's decorative pumpkins.
1: I was not orange. It was a deep, deep golden
2: brown. She was preparing
1: brown.
2: For California, even though it's Northern California, so you don't have to be tan there.
0: Well, you can do this that year. In Southern California this year, February 14th.
2: That's coming to ESPN, ABC, and the Walt Disney Company.
1: We will be there. And speaking of L.A., not great for the Clippers yesterday, ladies, because the NBA dropped the hammer on the Clippers after a year-long investigation into salary cap circumvention, and with Kawhi Leonard. They said that they, quote, found a pattern of misconduct and multiple significant rules violations by the Clippers organization, a prior offender of the salary cap circumvention rules. Here are the punishments that were announced by the league yesterday. The Clippers must forfeit 5 first-round draft picks, one in 2029, 2030, 2031, 2032, and 2033. The Clippers were fined $30 million. Their owner, Steve Ballmer, is suspended from all league and team activities for 1 year. The president of business operations, Jillian Zucker, suspended without pay for 1 year. President of basketball operations, Lawrence Frank, suspended without pay for 6 months. And Kawhi Leonard, a two-time finals MVP, wasn't suspended, but he must pay the league $700,000. Now, all of these penalties are binding, the league and players union said. So how did we get here? How did we arrive at this point? Here's our ESPN NBA insider, Brian Windhorst, who was on SportsCenter with Scott Van Pelt. Maybe not. Maybe we don't have Wendy telling us how we got here. But anyway, ladies, let's go to you first, Courtney. Did the punishment fit the crime? Did what the NBA levied against the Clippers yesterday fit what they allegedly did or what the NBA is alleging they did?
0: It did, but I think it could have been more. They could have really taken the hammer to Steve Ballmer and tried to take his team away from him. There is precedent for that. That has not been circumvention of the salary cap related, but they did what they felt was dropping the hammer. You have a 1 year suspension for Steve Ballmer, $30 million, a drop in the bucket for him, but the five first round draft picks on the organization, whew. Mikal Bridges went for five draft picks. And that was a big trade that was talked about and the consequences of that, good and bad. Paul George, a player that they gave up five first round draft picks to get Kawhi Leonard in the first place, mm-hmm. and what that did to the organization. The hammer came down on the Clippers. It did not come down on Kawhi Leonard. No suspension, no void of the trade that's going from the Clippers to Toronto. That's still going to go through. $700,000 in fines that he'll have to pay the league. And he's made $375 million throughout his career. He gets off scot-free. And his statement justified as such, saying, I need to be more responsible with the people that are around me, from Uncle Dennis to the people who were handling his business dealings. I'm paraphrasing, but his way of saying, deuces, LA, have fun dealing with this mess. I'm on to Toronto. I'm in the last year of my contract. I'm trying to go get my next big deal. That's how this reads, that Kawhi, who's at the epicenter of all this, they blew up the franchise to get him, and now they blew it up to keep him happy by getting him all these deals and endorsements that were not directly paid for from his salary from the team, but from these other outside companies. Was one guy really worth it in all of this? Or does he become the most hated figure in franchise history in a franchise that's had Donald Sterling as their owner?
1: That's a good question, Courtney. And Mia, I want you to answer that in a second. But we do have that Brian Windhorst sound, and I want to get to it. He was on with SVP and described how the Clippers arrived at this moment.
6: Yeah, well, I think there was a couple of things here that led to this. Number one, there was, to use a legal term, a preponderance of evidence in this report. It was very compelling. There may not have been a direct smoking gun, but reading through this, it was incredibly thorough and, frankly, Scott, incredibly damning. I think that if you were on a jury and this evidence could be proven to be accurate, I think you would convict. And it says it right in the NBA's release. They have been guilty of this exact thing before. They were guilty of salary cap circumvention in 2015. They were investigated in 2019 with Kawhi Leonard and were cleared, but were very severely warned about this exact thing. And so not only was it severe, but also they were a repeat offender. And you get the proverbial book thrown at them.
2: I led by saying this at the top of our program this morning, and I will push even further on it. One name we have not said with discussion regarding the Clippers, Kawhi Leonard, and where the future lies is Tyronn Lue. As of right now, he is still the head coach of the Los Angeles Clippers. Correct me if I'm wrong. He is the one who will have to now carry this burden of not having five first-round picks, and that is if he is still to be maintained as the head coach of the Los Angeles Clippers. As we've seen time and time again, when you do not have the opportunity to draft and develop your own players and you do not produce wins on the basketball court, you're probably not in that job for long. And so ultimately, he may lose his job because they may not only be able to draft and develop players. What free agents, Courtney, are willingly going to sign with the Los Angeles Clippers long-term, knowing what lies ahead in terms of their ability to develop a roster?
0: Why would anybody want to go to a place that is going to be devoid of its own picks through 2034? From 2019 through 2034, they will have drafted a player in the first round one time with their own first round pick. Mm. And now you have all of these picks that are gone. The lifeblood of your program has to be through the draft. Yet you may be able to recoup a little bit of that in the Kawhi trade to the Raptors, but you're still playing from a deficit. And this is a place that gave up everything to try to win a championship. The trade itself, years ago, with Paul George to lure Kawhi Leonard there, yielded zero finals appearances. You did all of this for nothing. So why is anybody going to want to go there, knowing that this place lives in dysfunction? It doesn't thrive in it. It lives in it. From everything that happened under its previous ownership and how those players had to be at the forefront of calamity that they did not cause. And now you have a player who, not directly, but with the people that he's responsible for making decisions for him, created mess, a mess of epic proportion, and he gets to leave? Mm-hmm. And the team has to now deal with this, and the players that are currently on the roster have to deal with this? Who's going to want to sign up to come there? No one. And it's unfortunate because they get the new arena. It felt like things were trending in the right direction. Kawhi heading into a contract year. We know he typically plays his most games, and he plays his best games when he's in the midst of trying to get another big payday. And now he's gone, and you have to deal with this? The fallout for this will last for the next decade. This will set this team back even further than it has already been set back by all that it did not achieve with Kawhi Leonard on the roster.
1: Well, the Clippers put out a pretty forceful statement yesterday in the wake of these punishments. We're going to let you hear that. Plus, if they do fight this punishment, will it make things worse for them? We'll talk about that next. But first, I want to tell you about DraftKings. 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

0: Career president of basketball ops, Lawrence Frank, suspended without pay for 6 months. And Kawhi Leonard isn't suspended, but he must pay the league $700,000. Now, the Clippers did respond yesterday to these punishments that were levied by the league. They said this, quote, "We vehemently reject the NBA's findings, which are the result of a heavily biased investigation seeking to justify a predetermined narrative rather than facts and evidence. What the league told us privately differs from what it announced today publicly, and they have not held themselves close to the standard Commissioner Silver set at the start of this investigation to ensure its fairness and accuracy." Courtney, what do you make of the Clippers' response to the punishments yesterday?
1: They also called it a witch hunt. Which is, those are pretty strong words. I think that my biggest takeaway from their statement is, why didn't we call Kawhi Leonard a day ago to maybe coordinate something? Because he puts out his statement, which is in direct contrast to how the Clippers went about this. Kawhi said, without saying it, "Sorry, didn't mean to. I'll be better with the people around me next time. I'll see you later. I'm going to Toronto. Can't wait to continue my career back in a place where I won a championship." Now they're left holding the bag and they're ticked off about it because they believe the NBA told them one thing and then the statement comes out and directly negates what the NBA had told them about the investigation. Mm-hmm. And they're having to deal with some significant penalties here that could set your franchise back a decade, if not longer. And as everybody else moves on from this, they're going to be left trying to dig out from something that they've been trying to dig out from, if we're being honest, since the Paul George trade. Since all of the draft picks that they gave up to get him to then get Kawhi, which never led to a finals appearance. Now you're docked another 5 first round draft picks. Like, you already gave up Shai Gilgeous-Alexander in the trade to go get Paul George to then get Kawhi Leonard. And that sparked the Oklahoma City title run. You now don't have control of your own draft through 2034. You've drafted one player in the first round with your own first round pick from 2019 through 2034. It's ugly. And I can understand why they're upset. But when the NBA and the NBAPA go ahead and try to close the book on this, the Clippers are saying, no, don't speak for us. Not so fast. Like, we're going to fight this. I don't know how you do fight it, though. And I don't know if they have a compelling case when the league found credible evidence that they engaged in circumvention of the salary cap by the punishments that are levied against Steve Ballmer, the other punishments that are levied against their other two top head honchos in president of basketball operations and their head of business operations. There's no way to fight this. Like, they look guilty from every single angle. And if they try to turn this into something where they make the league out to be the bad guy, the league's going to then be the bad guy and try to levy even more punishment and embarrass them even further.
2: Yeah, it's ultimately at this point in time, if I'm the Los Angeles Clippers, I cut my losses where I'm at right now and I just keep it moving. I say, okay, as my roster is currently constructed, now that by all accounts, the Toronto trade for Kawhi Leonard will be processed, this is what the Clippers are left with in the here and now. Keaton Vogler, of course, the number 5 overall pick in the most recent NBA draft.
0: From Illinois.
2: Shout out to the Illini. Darius Garland, Chris Dunn, Bradley Beal, Max Strus. You brought Rui Hachimura over from across town. Derek Jones, Brooke Lopez. That's who you got. Because burn the boats. No one's coming to save you at this point in time. There is no one coming to save you via the draft. There is no one coming to save you via free agency next cycle because everyone knows what's coming down the pipeline. And that's why I bring up Tyronn Lue. That's why I bring up the people who actually deal with the basketball. We've spent so much of this week talking about the non-college football side of college football this week. We are now at a point where we are talking about the non-basketball side of the NBA and how it will directly affect what happens on the court, which is the Los Angeles Clippers are now stuck in purgatory for the here and now and for the unforeseeable future.
0: So you don't think that they should fight this. Courtney doesn't think they should fight this. I round out our trio here. Why are you fighting this? But Brian Windhorst, our ESPN NBA insider, was on SportsCenter with Scott Van Pelt, and he gave his opinion on whether or not the Clippers should fight this punishment.
3: If you were asking me, I would accept the punishment, Scott, and I'm going to tell you why. Number one, if they are indeed allowed to trade Kawhi Leonard, and there's nothing in today's ruling that would prevent them from doing so, they can instantaneously recoup 2 first-round draft picks for him. They can get value for him. The second thing is, this has often been compared to what happened with the Minnesota Timberwolves with Joe Smith back in 2000. And yes, the Timberwolves were hit with a 5 first round pick penalty, just like

0: this. But in that case, the Timberwolves cooperated. And a year later, they were given back a first round pick. And 2 years later, they were given back another first round pick. Their eventual penalty was only 3 first round picks. In this report, the investigators indicate that they are not done and that there could be more. And so I know that the Clippers are very angry and they want to defend themselves and Steve Ballmer wants to be exonerated. I think this is a harsh penalty that could be worse and could potentially get better over time.
1: But Courtney, if Steve Ballmer, a guy with very deep pockets, is angry and he wants to be exonerated, and multiple times in recent months, he and the Clippers have said they've done nothing wrong. They expect to be exonerated. They put out that very firm statement yesterday saying, we reject these findings, that you guys were heavily biased when you did this investigation. I don't know if Steve Ballmer and the Clippers are going to take our advice and just accept this penalty.
2: What were they biased about? I really would love to get to the crux of what he thinks the league was out with this quote-unquote witch hunt to get after the Clippers for. Mm-hmm. For what, load management? Like, they basically enacted that era with Kawhi Leonard and Paul George, so what, is league mad about that? No, like, I'm saying that in a tongue-in-cheek manner. I don't understand what he could be so furious about other than he got caught. Usually the guiltiest people are the ones who try to gaslight you and make you think you're crazy. Which is what he did when he went on SportsCenter, did a sit down with Ramona Shelburne. She asked hard questions. He dodged every single one of them. This was a year ago. And in his response to everything that was levied towards him, he said, we didn't do anything wrong. You all have the side of the story that you believe, and that's false. Yet a law firm spent 364 days investigating this. And we find out yesterday, no, we weren't wrong. You were telling us every step of the way that the story wasn't adding up because we had the wrong facts. The NBA had the wrong facts, yet they were guilty of it. They were the guiltiest party in all of this. He can claim that he didn't directly pay Kawhi Leonard via these outside endorsements and that the money didn't come from him directly, but his team. They talk about that phrase in college football or, you know, college sports, lack of institutional control that always gets thrown at teams that get big time sanctions. It's the same thing without it being labeled as such in the NBA. You are the owner of this franchise. Everything that falls underneath you, while you may not have any direct involvement in it, and I do believe this has not been reported, but my opinion is you should know what's going on within your own organization and you should have to suffer the consequences as such. And you can't tell me that the highest paid player on your roster, the biggest star, the person that you thought was going to change the trajectory of your franchise, you can't tell me you didn't know what was going on with his business dealings in his business ventures, because if you truly didn't, then you're a horrible operations person in running a franchise. And it's no wonder that they've lived in the shadow of the Los Angeles Lakers in their backyard all these years. It's no wonder that they've never won anything. No wonder that they never went to a finals when they made all of these moves to try to get there. It's bad business. He's the head of the business and he should be punished as such.
1: Well, somebody who knows those inner workings inside an NBA franchise is our ESPN NBA front office insider, Bobby Marks. We're going to ask him about this situation with the Clippers next. 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
20: The NBA drops the hammer on the LA Clippers. The league fined the team $30 million and stripped the franchise of 5 first-round picks. Owner Steve Ballmer also faces a 1-year suspension.
21: This was Adam Silver playing judge and jury after a year-long investigation into

0: to the LA Clippers essentially showed that the Clippers weren't technically funneling money to Kawhi Leonard.
1: Kawhi Leonard, I'm stunned that he wasn't suspended at all. You're asking me to believe he didn't know that he was circumventing the rules of the league at all?
2: Game day means traveling. 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I'm Michelle Smallman, hanging out with Mia O'Brien and Courtney Cronin today on Unsportsmanlike. 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And all morning long, we've been talking about the big news coming out of the NBA. After a nearly year-long investigation, they came out and said that they found a pattern of misconduct and multiple significant rules violations by the Clippers organization, a prior offender of the salary cap circumvention rules. This, of course, is because of the year-long probe of Kawhi Leonard and the cap circumvention that he was involved in, according to the NBA. So we bring in our ESPN NBA front office insider and former Nets assistant GM, Bobby Marks. Bobby, obviously the NBA made a statement here yesterday. The Clippers must forfeit 5 first round draft picks. They were fined $30 million. Their owner suspended from team and league activities for a year. Other members of the operation suspended without pay for a year or 6 months. And Kawhi Leonard wasn't suspended, but he must pay the league $700,000. Bobby, in your opinion, did the punishment fit the crime for the Clippers?
3: I think it did. I mean, I think the league certainly could have probably gone one step further and voided the Kawhi Leonard contract. I think they, you know, you got to pick your battles as far as what you're going to win and what's not going to be drawn out in a long legal battle here. But I think, and I would advise anybody to go out and read the 36 page report that came out last night, because when you read through it, what the Clippers did, I do believe fit the bill. I mean, we talked about the aspiration case at length for over the year. The aspiration case is a side note in all this. I mean, there's 4 different companies. Certainly with Daktronics is probably the headliner here. And that was, during COVID, right? I mean, how many athletes are signing $10 to $12 million endorsement deals in the middle of COVID when business is basically shut down here? So yeah, I do think they got it right. I think if I was the Clippers, I would probably stand down. Hopefully in 3 or 4 years from now, you get to recoup some of those draft picks back. But yeah, I think the punishment fit with what the report stated.
4: Bobby, why did it take until now for the NBA to finish this investigation?
3: Well, yeah, I mean, when you read through it, I mean, they did it. I mean, the amount of people that they interviewed, the amount of records that they actually went through, I bet a lot of people probably didn't know who Jillian Zucker was until yesterday, who is the president of business operations for the Clippers, who is basically in the middle of it. I think a lot of it is who cooperated, who didn't cooperate. As we said, the aspiration investigation was the forefront a year ago, and then when you bring the other companies into light, I think that just kind of extended this investigation into where it took over almost a year to get done.
5: Bobby, with Kawhi Leonard in all of this, he gets off with a $700,000 fine.
3: Yeah.
5: And what feels like a slap on the wrist. Were you surprised that the league didn't levy any sort of suspension for him?
3: I think I was probably more, I think when the picks came through, that was probably what I was more surprised about. I think last night at, 11:30, when I got done reading the report, I was probably surprised that there wasn't more for Kawhi Leonard, whether it be a suspension or more, maybe a bigger fine or, even as I said, the potential voiding his contract here. I do think, as I said, if the league was going to go down that road, it was going to be a long fight with the Players Association. The Players Association has to sign off on the penalties here. So there had to be some type of an agreement here. And you're right. I mean, he gets a slap on the wrist that, I think it's $700,000 that he has to reimburse. He is likely going to get traded in the next week here to Toronto. He is likely going to sign a lucrative contract. And, at the end of the day, Kawhi Leonard is guilty for putting himself around, people, not trustworthy people here. And of course, his reputation is going to take a hit if it hadn't already here. But he basically walks out pretty unscathed.
2: We're speaking with Bobby Marks, our ESPN NBA front office insider here on Unsportsmanlike. Bobby, this is obviously a dysfunctional situation. What's your sense of the way that the Clippers are perceived around the league in NBA circles and how dysfunctional that they are?
3: Well, listen, you know, you go back to 2015, and so, you know, a lot of this, you know, where the penalties are wasn't just because of this case. You know, the 2015 situation where they got fined $250,000 for DeAndre Jordan as far as with some marketing ventures there. And then even when Kawhi was signed in 2019, in the report, it states basically the league made the Clippers brass, Lawrence Frank, Steve Ballmer, sit down and basically watch like a salary cap circumvention video on the do's and don'ts. So this is basically round three. And ever since he signed in 2019, there's been whispers and there's been rumors. And this is kind of, you know, Uncle Dennis, the shadowy figure we've heard about here. And now all of a sudden, 7 years later, this comes to light. And yeah, I mean, I think it cast a negative spell on an organization that basically took advantage of an arena that was being built. A lot of these vendors that were coming in and basically had to kind of funnel money to, you know their top star in doing so.
4: Bobby, all morning long, we've been comparing the Kawhi Leonard situation to previous incidents, whether that be Joe Smith with the Timberwolves or in the college football ranks, SMU, Penn State. In the grand scheme of things, where does this punishment rank for you in the NBA history, but then also in all of sports?
3: Yeah, I mean, the SMU situation is pretty interesting. You know, it's a good example because that was a death penalty. It really, you know, Eric Dickerson, Craig James back then, and it really set them back. I don't know if I'm ready to put it there because the Clippers kind of got fortunate here. I mean, can you imagine if this investigation was wrapped up in, I don't know, May, and, you know, the fifth pick in the draft is taken away. So, and, or Kawhi Leonard's contract is voided here. So, listen, they still have two draft picks. They're probably going to get two more from Toronto in the Kawhi trade, and their roster is somewhat set, you know, with, you know, Darius Garland and Bear here. But I would say it's probably a little bit below the Joe Smith salary cap circumvention just because Smith had his contract voided here. And we'll wait to see. Maybe, you know, maybe the Clippers are rewarded down the road with getting some of these draft picks back. But, you know, listen, it's top two, at least from, you know, from an NBA perspective.
5: Real quick on that before I get to what I was going to ask you, how would they get those picks back?
3: Good behavior.
5: Okay, so the league would be able to decide, hey, sure, you've been punished enough, here's some first round draft picks.
3: If you've played ball with us and you've been on good behavior, when you go back 25 or 26 years from that, you know, the Joe Smith case was in 2000. Minnesota got back two first round picks, but it wasn't until 2003 that they got them. So yeah, I mean, basically, it's basically for good behavior as far as if they fit within compliance moving forward.
5: So is that their incentive to not try to appeal this? Because the statement that came out yesterday reads that the NBA and the NBAPA, quote, have entered into an agreement confirming these penalties are final and binding on all parties.
3: If I was the Clippers today, I would put a call into the league and say, listen, we're not going to proceed with any court rulings as long as there's an agreement that there's no more future penalties. Because the one thing you don't want to do, and in the Lipton report, is that there's basically more things that have been coming through and that they still have the right to investigate. The one thing you don't want to do is make a Kawhi Leonard trade and all of a sudden those two first round picks from Toronto all of a sudden are lost.
2: Great stuff from Bobby Marks, our ESPN NBA front office insider. Bobby, thanks so much for the time.
3: Appreciate it. Thank you.
2: Well, coming up next here on Unsportsmanlike, it's respect it or check it. 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
2: 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Alongside Neil O'Brien and Courtney Cronin, I'm Michelle Smallman. And it is time for a little Respect It or Check It, ladies. So let's get to the first one. Respect It or Check It. Courtney, you'll go first. Joe Burrow is trying to manifest a Super Bowl title for the Bengals, and he will get it done.
5: I respect it. And it's respect with a K at the end. Everybody keeps saying respect. It's respect it or check it. Name of the segment.
2: But you know what, Courtney? On the topic bar, it said respect it or check it. I'm looking at the rundown. I'm looking at the screen. It says respect it or check it.
5: Come on, guys.
2: You
5: it's
2: know?
5: Respect it. The segment that has made its way from Canty and Carlin days of ESPN Radio all the way to now.
23: I apologize.
5: Put some respect on the respect.
23: I should have realized there was enough flavor on the show today to go with the K at the end.
5: Oh,
23: of the
5: wow. Are you saying the truth comes out? Unseasoned?
23: I didn't say that, but I'm just
5: you
23: saying.
5: Said there's enough flavor.
23: When I think of Carlin and Canty or You three.
0: Yeah, tell us more about those pumpkin cookies.
1: I got some more right here. They're really good.
0: Also, classic Courtney to reference something ancient.
5: It's not ancient. It's not ancient. 3 years ago. Yeah. Anyways, I respect it because I think Joe Burrow is well within his right to say how he feels. He feels he has a Super Bowl winning team, and he believes that this team can go finish the job. Now, will they? I can't project that yet. The AFC still has the Buffalo Bills, the Baltimore Ravens, the Kansas City Chiefs, all the teams that have stood in Cincinnati's way before. But I respect that he's gone out there and said the quiet part out loud, because so many guys are afraid to put those expectations out publicly because they know they'll get roasted if they don't meet that threshold.
3: Mia, respect it or check it?
4: I mean, I respect it because I think he's, what other choice does he have? He's exhausted all other options at this point in time. Ultimately, he has gone out of his way to basically be the general manager and the head coach of this franchise, for what it's worth. I don't want to hear anyone tell me otherwise. Joe Burrow was the coach of that 2021 team that went to the Super Bowl and played the Los Angeles Rams. And so at this point in time, he's been the coach, he's been the GM. He has signed the players. He has advocated for who to draft for. He has, even though he's been hurt, he's been the ultimate cheerleader on the sideline. He's the face of the like, this is the only thing he has left. Manifestation.
3: 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Fernando Mendoza sitting all season will be the best thing for his career.
4: I respect it only because Kirk Cousins is the bridge quarterback. And I think that Kirk Cousins has a unique ability to both be that bridge starting quarterback while also serving as a mentor and the kindred spirit to one Fernando Mendoza. Fernando Mendoza is the first number one overall pick in the last six quarterbacks to go at the top of an NFL draft to not be starting on opening day. And so it certainly bucks the trend. But at the same time, I do think for a player who wants to learn, I think he is inherently, and that's not to say that those other quarterbacks weren't, but Fernando Mendoza is a student of the game. And so I do think watching from the sidelines is going to benefit him in the long term.
5: I'm going to check it because he won't sit the entire season.
4: True.
5: He's number one overall pick. He will play at some point in 2026. So the prospect of him not seeing the field at all is unrealistic. It should not be until the second half of the season, maybe even that final month that we see him out there. But they've got to get him reps at some point to know what they have going into next season. So him sitting all year, for me, is the reason that I'm saying no, move that to the side, because that's just not going to happen.
3: Well, how about this one, Courtney? Respect it or check it. And I think this one is directed at us as well. The Eagles season will come down to Lane Johnson not becoming Unk.
5: I respect it because he put it out there that he's thinking about retirement, that this very well may be his last season. So is he 1 foot out the door and still trying to play? That doesn't typically work well for guys in the NFL. So he's got to be locked in, all in, physically up to speed every single week, which we know he has been throughout his entire career. Staying in that space, though, is a challenge when you are at the end and you're trying to give it one last run. So as long as he does that, as long as the offensive line doesn't deal with some of the injuries that they dealt with last year, that'll be a very big key to the turnaround that they have on offense.
4: I will check it. Ultimately, while he is the straw that stirs the drink and the most veteran player on this team, and the right tackle is a very important position, ultimately, I think that the season ends and begins with Sean Mannion and how well he is able to transition to being the primary play caller and offense coordinator for Nick Sirianni. Although I do like the notion of Lane Johnson wanting to be an Unk. Or maybe not being an Unk.
3: Well, last week, Courtney and I were called Unk, and they actually changed the name to Unk Sportsmanlike for a day.
4: That's true.
3: So that's why I knew that.
0: Rightfully so.
3: Loved
4: this. I prefer the term OGs, you know what I mean?
3: That's like, right. That's why. Thank you. Show some respect to your elders, Vegas East. Next one, Mia, we'll stick with you. Respect.
0: Nuno's older than both of you.
3: But you don't direct the Unk title at him.
0: Well, he doesn't Unkify himself.
24: No, I called him my father yesterday.
3: He did not like that. He stormed out of the studio. Did not like that one. Mia, respect it or check it. Dabo Swinney and Clemson will upset LSU. Big game this weekend.
4: I'm going to respect it. I'm respecting it. I'm going to put it on his chest in the words of Liam Cohen. I'm putting it on you, Dabo. You're going to get the job done with your true first-year starting quarterback, because I don't know if the Sam Levitt experiment is going to work out, if it's going to look more like the 2024 iteration of the former Arizona State and Michigan State quarterback versus the 2025 version who quit on his team, as I noted yesterday. And additionally, we remember Game one of the Brian Kelly era ended with a surprising 24-23 loss to the Florida State Seminoles. I'm calling for something similar come Saturday in Baton Rouge.
3: Courtney.
5: I will check it because Lane Kiffin has a very expensive roster, even without trying to enter fringe NFL players into the mix. You should be able to win with that roster. You're a 10.5-point favorite. You're at home. That is an impossible place to play to begin with at nighttime. That place is going to be electric. If you don't win, we're talking about this thing starting off on a very, very bad foot. They will win. It might be a narrow margin because it was a narrow margin last year, but ultimately I think LSU gets it done.
3: Respect it or check it, Courtney. We're going back to you because I think we know Pat Costello's stance on this because he's already decorated his apartment for Halloween, and I think we know Mia's stance on this, but I want to hear from you first. Respect it or check it, fall is the best season.
5: Respect it. Because
3: what? None, Leo?
5: None of us are experiencing fall right now. I'm in Chicago, and it was 95 degrees yesterday during Bears practice that I was at. And it will be 100 degrees the rest of the week. It's September. It should be fall. I'm seasonally confused right now because I want to have all the pumpkin spice flavored things.
3: Sure.
5: But you can't do it when it feels like this out. So fall to me has to be 58 degrees and below. That's fall. So
3: we need a jacket.
5: When we get there, when it's crisp outside, when I can feel the leaves crunch underneath my feet and I can smell the barbecues and the bonfires, that's the best season. Not whatever this excuse of fall is. But technically, fall doesn't start till September 21st, so I think we're still in summer. But yes,
3: yeah, we are.
5: Respect it.
3: Mia?
4: October is the best month of the year. Argue with your grandma.
3: Final one, Courtney, respect it or check it. Tread lightly here. I would make an outstanding lawyer, Michelle Smallman.
5: I'll respect it because you would be the best dressed lawyer. You would walk into that courtroom in the most stylish fit.
24: How does that mean she's a good lawyer?
5: Because
3: look good, feel good lawyer.
5: The jury's going to look at her and be like, that girl has her stuff together. She's
24: and then
5: sharp,
24: she'll start talking.
5: She's quick-witted. You guys act like she doesn't make great points on this show.
24: She
5: on
24: does. Have you listened to her speak about the legal system in the last couple of years? She has no idea how it works.
4: She knows what a TRO is, which is the
5: Everyone
4: most important
5: does
4: rule
5: now
4: of law.
5: Because we're all experts in the legal system. Michelle would be the best dressed lawyer in the courtroom.
24: She
5: I don't know if
24: what
5: she
24: the
5: would
24: stand
5: win her case,
24: was.
5: But she would come in there looking fly.
24: She called it the podium. She called it the podium.
3: Who cares? I just got to go
5: Please
3: up there.
5: Please approach the podium.
4: Yeah. I'm going to respect it because no one has defended her case about the Los Angeles Rams better than what Michelle said.
3: Thank you, Mia.
4: Week.
5: Yeah, Michelle has the guy with
24: lost.
5: The lie clause.
3: A case I lost.
24: Yeah, everyone said you were wrong.
3: St. Louis won $790 million. We,
4: she didn't
3: slash
4: give up.
3: I, was right.
4: That's the point. She didn't
24: yeah,
4: give
24: you
4: up.
24: You were so right. Your team's doing great over there.
4: Don't give up.
3: Come on, Your Honor.
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13: Well, it's not every day we get to go live from a historic spot in Really Big Show history. What's up? Good morning, everybody. Here we go. We got college football tonight. Chris's Akron Zips are in action.
39: Yes, sir.
13: Wake Forest, but we're also talking baseball today because on your feet, give a round of applause, everybody. We're at the All-American Mash Factory Sports Complex, Society Brands Fields, Bolivar, Ohio. It is south of Canton. Chris, I had to stop for gas 3 times this morning, but it is a beautiful place. It is a place with some historic significance in the show. But also now you've got, like, I don't know, American League MVP candidates.
39: Yes.
13: Whose baseball careers were fostered here at the All-American Mash Factory.
39: I know chest puffed out a little bit since this is the home of where you finally caught a fly ball last year. So
13: that's right.
39: Kudos to you.
13: History
39: Welcome
13: made.
39: Back to your old stomping ground.
13: So let's start there, Paul, because obviously the first year things did not go well for me out on the field. As I brought some glove that I think
0: Lionel Playworld circa 1988.
39: It looked like a plastic glove, yeah, if I'm being honest.
0: It was made by the Louisville Slugger Company, but not the Wilson Sporting Goods Company. I did not catch a ball the first. Mercilessly, I believe, played on SportsCenter multiple times. And you know, it wasn't the... Those of you who think that I have to be good at sports in order to talk sports, this was not my finest hour. Last year, big bounce back for me.

0: as not only did I catch a fly ball, but I believed some would call that a robbed home run last year.
1: It was not a robbed home run.
0: Up against the center. Well, I might consider it. It was more than just an average little catch. This was like, to me, this was a nice play. Don't tell Angel Henao that I made a nice defensive play. So it was up against the center field wall, you know, and I made the catch and jumped up and down, and they say Tuscarawas County has never quite been the same.
1: Sure. Yeah.
0: So the question then becomes, what do I do for an encore? I think I've proven my ability to catch a fly ball. Okay. But today, Chris,
1: you would say proved, some would say blind squirrel, but you know, to each their own. Check, tomato, tomato.
0: Check the tape, sir. I believe today I may be stepping into the cages. Now, I don't have a batting glove. I don't have a batting helmet. I don't have spikes. I don't have an actual bat. The wonderful staff here and the coaches that, you know.
1: Well, the Mash Factory will have all of that.
0: Yeah, okay. So
1: most importantly for you, a helmet.
0: Yeah.
1: Maybe like an elbow pad or something while you're standing in the batter's box.
0: Who was the Andres Galarraga with the big shin guard? And so, look, we want to have a strategic partnership between the folks at All American Baseball and the MASH Factory. Baseball and softball instructional facilities that teach students from Little League all the way up through high school in big states for baseball, Ohio, Pennsylvania, and New York. It provides affordable, competitive, and professionally operated baseball, creating great experiences, not just for players and coaches, but also, Chris, for families. And that's really what part of this place is about, because not only do you get to come out to these beautiful, well-kept fields to hone skills, but also there's a beautiful restaurant here. There's a bar here. It's a great place for all kinds of instruction and all kinds of baseball tournaments.
1: Yeah. Well, so for me, it's funny because my oldest daughter, Olivia, is now doing travel softball. So like, if for me to come, like a place like this, this is heaven.
0: Yeah.
1: Like this, and like you said, all of some of the names coming through here, it's really cool because this facilities like this weren't a thing when I was younger, and now that kids have this at their disposal is just absolutely incredible.
0: Well, it's going to be an exciting broadcasting live all day. Hammer and Emmett will be live here at the All-American MASH Factory.
1: All day.
0: The Next Level will be live here at the All-American MASH Factory. If you're anywhere near, what are the places, Chris? We got Bolivar. We got Zor. We've got Tuscarawas itself.
1: Right.
0: But we're 15 here, in all seriousness.
1: Yeah.
0: Okay? This morning, the construction at the incredibly continues.
1: Sure does.
0: As they're trying to work to one day build a bronze bust of a Browns quarterback again in that Hall of Fame. We'll talk a little Browns, of course, today. There was some drama yesterday that Chris was not exactly thrilled about. There was talk of trading quarterbacks, which I thought was really interesting. Sometimes when you get to talk to the assistant general manager,
1: right,
0: you learn a little bit more than you did talking to the actual general manager. But Paul, it's a big day for college football. It's coming up at 10:30. As you have Coach Prime and Colorado.
1: Yes.
0: I have a feeling I know what Shador is going to be doing tonight.
1: I bet you are correct.
0: As they go to Atlanta to take on the Georgia Tech Yellow Jackets. And then Chris, for the Mac, it is a big night. And been one of the most talked about. Who's been? Yeah, it was Andre Knott is
1: Andre
0: here.
1: Andre Knott rolling in.
0: What's up, Dre?
1: Morning,
0: as the Akron Zips, but I just want to clarify this for everybody because people think that this whole gimmick with the
1: gimmick
0: with the offensive coordinator and the one drive, the offense next week against Robert Morris.
1: Right, not today,
0: Chris. Tonight you're trying to take down the Atlantic Coast Conference.
1: So let it be written. So let it be done,
0: Andre. It's 24.5. Do you want to lay the points, or do you want to take the Demon Deacon?
2: Because Kent doesn't exactly, you know, do...
1: Not really a leg to stand on.
2: We got Josh Cribbs now coaching there.
1: And that's true.
2: And we've
1: that
2: already Major's true. And we've already recruited Major. I don't know when Major became Major because he was a different. He was Izzy when I was around him growing up, but now he's Major.
0: Yeah,
2: he's a starting quarterback at Auburn. Didn't even talk about college football.
1: It's magic.
0: Yeah. No, today is a day for college football. I think. Do you like the slow?
2: Love.
0: Do you like the guys like the slow build up?
2: Yeah.
0: You got week zero. You get where you know I don't know. Belichick's playing in Ireland, and no one's showing up at USC. You know, a couple games. Big Ten plays tonight. Minnesota plays tonight.
2: But see, people, it's California. And you know how hot it was in California last week? I'm not trying to defend USC, but that's hot. A huge stadium. It's really hot, and there's a lot of stuff to do.
0: Yeah.
2: Like, I mean.
1: I saw a lot of people saying that.
2: I'm being serious. Stan Kroenke, he just buy it for the baseball team. He didn't buy it for Mike Trout. He bought it for 333 acres of land.
0: Jeez.
2: I mean, think how much – I could go in so many different ways with that. But college football, Andre, it was
0: – I thought at USC, if you didn't see this, that stands were empty.
2: They were empty.
0: For their game against San Jose State. Part of the problem is, you know, you're playing in August. The
2: right.
0: students aren't even really back
2: right.
0: around campus yet.
2: And USC isn't – it's not UCLA.
0: No.
2: Like, there's two different – if you've been there, you know what I mean. It's two really different
0: And it certainly is in Oregon, and it certainly
2: right.
0: is not Ohio State where – now, do you think in Columbus on Saturday?
2: The honks, as you like to call them, will be – yes. That, I already got text messages. You had a, see you in the corner of – I'm like, no, I'm not going. But, yeah, you bring up the college football thing, and it's funny because – and I got to tell this story real quick. We were last week, we were in Colorado. And Otto just, you know, he goes, hey, what do you think of Tuesday night, Wednesday night MAC football? And before we know it, in Colorado, as we're the Guardians game, we're talking about MAC-tion.
1: MAC-tion, yeah. Baby.
2: And
1: I
2: this guy,
1: it.
2: And he's, and like the one guy, he had a family member that may have been from Northeast Ohio, but he's lived in Colorado, he's lived in California, and he's when you guys play on Tuesday and Wednesday night.
0: Yeah.
2: So when you say that, Aaron, when you ask the original question, I chuckle that you could play college football at any time, any place, anywhere.
1: People are watching.
2: People are watching. So tonight's Akron game, as much as we're laughing and their eyes.
0: Oh, it's going to be on my TV.
2: Right. It's going to be watched. It's what on our country. So I think that's why the USC game pops out, because for us in Northeast Ohio or Ohio period, it's like, wait, you got a football game and 100,000 people didn't go?
0: Right. Well, yeah. I mean, if they played the game in Cleveland, everybody would have shown up just to see the Miava kid play quarterback.
2: Right. Absolutely.
0: You know,
2: and everybody's great again.
0: Oh, I don't know about that.
2: I shouldn't have said it that way.
0: I'll believe that a Lincoln Riley team can play defense when a Lincoln Riley team plays defense.
2: But they've spent, I don't know how much money they've spent, but they've got a kid, a local tie. Rock is one of the kid from Hoban is their, this tells you where their defense is at.
0: Yeah.
2: They've got but they have one of the best cornerbacks in the country from Hoban. He's in the second string already.
0: Jeez.
2: He was playing at Hoban 6 months ago. He was basically starting last week in that USC game.
0: Well, look,
2: game.
0: They can develop you a wide receiver and a quarterback. Lincoln, we were talking about this going into that game. Jalen Hurts, Caleb Williams,
2: Baker, they're four starting
0: quarterbacks. That's a significant percentage of the league.
2: Heck yeah. If you have a quarterback in high school right now, if he recruits them,
0: yeah,
2: you have to take him. It's kind of like having Carl Willis as a pitching coach.
0: It doesn't hurt. Dre, we're talking about instruction today because we're here. You know, every year I remember I'd go through the list of big leaguers that had trained here at the All-American Mash Factory, and it's like, oh, yeah, I've heard of that guy, or I know that guy. Dylan Diggler has become one of the candidates. I don't think he's going to have hit a skid here, and they're not going to make the playoffs. But there was a time where he was in the conversation for the American League MVP.
2: Yeah. Accomplished, and I'm glad you brought that up. And I'm not, like, put it this way. I have an 11-year-old son that turns 12 at the end of this month. This is like he's got like four favorite places in his life, like a couple. I give chicken nuggets
1: naturally,
2: right? This place is top three in AJ Knott's. Like, coming here,
0: yeah.
2: Like he didn't want to go to school. He didn't want to go to his dentist appointment. That I know they're on the way to the dentist right now with his mom. He didn't want to go to dentist. He wanted to ride here so he could hit in the cages. Like it's in that field to our left right there. I was just telling someone when we were walking in.
0: Yeah.
2: He had a buddy hit ball off or over on top of this wall, and he hit after him. And the kid that hit it before him is huge. And my son comes up after this kid who just put one on top of the building. Yeah. So AJ's going to try to hit for the fences, and he can't do it. Because all these kids, I've actually been here for tournaments, and I'm telling you, man, every kid in our neighborhood, and we're 45 minutes away, every kid wants to come here. And the Dylan Dingler part of this, it's weird. The last time we were in Detroit, he's a local hero, Aaron, to the AJ, because when you bring AJ and his team here, they were here and they were hitting in the cages in between the games. And you hear that Dylan Dingler played here.
0: Yeah.
2: And you can play him on the PlayStation. You can play and you see who he is.
1: It becomes a tangible name for kids.
2: Exactly. And I had to say that the last time we saw him, we were walking out and he just had a baby. And I saw him and I'm like, hey, man. And like, Dylan Dingler's an awesome representation of Northeast Ohio, of this place and Northeast Ohio. He's a great dude. And he's going to be a star.
0: Yeah.
2: He is a star. In the
0: whether Guards fans like it or not,
2: right.
0: The Tiger is going to be a pain in your ass for years to come. And the other thing that strikes me just being around here, and again, we're live. It's in Tuscarawas County. It's in Bolivar. Dre has made his way down, despite the fact we got another game.
2: Got a 1 o'clock game.
0: Noon. It's gonna be a big
2: if it could feel like it does right now at 1 o'clock, I'm all for it. But I got a feeling it's not going to feel that
0: way. You'll take it. Is the guys, the whole deal with youth sports, and I'm just getting into this now. My kids are almost 8 and 4. But the amount of pressure that is on kids, the amount of money that it costs, the amount of time that parents
2: it's real.
1: It's a real thing.
2: So you got to control it.
0: I think from having talked to the people here and gotten last couple of years, it's hard to do youth sports right, Chris, but I think here they do it right.
2: They have the right ideas.
0: They make it around fun and learning and what it means to be on a team and trying to dedicate yourself to something to learn and grow and not about
2: Well, that's
1: a message more for parents.
2: Well, it is, but I think I'm glad you said that. And I'm not saying it because we're here, but I'm saying it because we're here. They do tournaments the right way. Like we've dipped our toes in, and it's a lot. I'm just being completely. You have to on your ride in the car. Have to have a talk with Junior and with yourself and Mrs. and Mr. and Mrs. Like, you have to have a family talk, I think, about what all this means, because a lot of people come here, not here, but I've been to tournaments where it's like it's game 7 of the World Series for a 10-year-old or 11-year-old, and that's ridiculous.
0: Yeah.
2: I've come. This place is so big with so many fields that you can have an 11-year-old tournament here, a 12-year-old tournament here. And you actually hear laughter.
0: Yeah.
2: I've been to tournaments where there's not laughter. You hear
1: and it's screaming.
2: Yeah. You hear music every 4 minutes. And like the walk up songs for a 10-year-old kid and it's like 50 Cent in the club. That kid doesn't know in the club. Like, why? Like, it's amazing to me when this, you guys are laughing, and next summer both of you guys are going to text me randomly.
1: Dre,
2: The
1: reason I'm laughing, so my eldest daughter, who's 8,
2: okay,
1: has been playing softball for a few years. She just made a travel.
2: Our first so you're practice, into travel now, right?
1: And oh, so our first practice is tonight.
2: Oh, my gosh.
1: And the big thing is with the girls and their walk-up songs. It's hysterical.
2: It's hilarious.
0: Like, wait, you can find me in the club.
2: Imagine above the 10-year-old. Find me in the club. I see it all the time, and I'm just like,
0: there's a line of. Google the lyrics. Yeah.
1: It starts out. We don't give up.
2: Yeah.
1: It's not your birthday.
2: Right? Yeah. I mean, do you know what it's like going to like an 11-year-old? You're going to find out, Aaron.
0: No,
2: I can't wait. Look, I'm so
0: not
2: glad
0: yet.
2: I came here. It's going to happen.
0: Yeah.
2: Like Jen and I, like literally, Jen will be at tournaments with AJ or with Bella, and she will text me and say, "They just came up to the Yin Yang Twins," and I'm just
1: shaking like a soul shaker. Shaking like a soul shaker.
2: Like, and the kids, like literally, it's. The thing about this place, and I mean it, I can hear the laughter here.
0: Yeah.
2: Like, because that's all you want these kids to do.
0: Correct.
2: And that's what, to go back to what you're saying.
0: Yes.
2: It's supposed to be fun, man. You're supposed to have moments.
1: Well, and they're wanting to win, right? Like, we all want to win, but there's a line that you've got to teach.
2: And there's nothing wrong with wanting to be Dylan Dingler. There's nothing wrong with having that aspiration and thinking that.
0: Right.
2: But you can't have mom and dad coming in like when you go 0 for 2 and you go, get in those cages. Like, literally let the kids have fun. And if it Awesome.
0: We are going to give away a scholarship here today, which we are excited about. Yes. They have a great track record of developing skills, but also having fun. There's a great Italian restaurant here on the premises, Masa Mia. The food is great. So we'll be telling you more about the vibe here as we go throughout the day. It was just one of those games for the guards that you just absolutely flush it and move on to the next one. First of all, we said earlier in the day, we're like trying to beat Cease with the way he's pitched now. I mean, it's going to be hard. Then

0: from Scottsdale.
1: Yeah. I bet he had something to say.
0: Oh, no. Yeah, he had a lot to say.
1: If you miss the play, they're two outs, right?
2: Second inning.
1: He tries to go the short way to second base. Probably should have thrown the ball to
0: first. George Springer doesn't run fast anymore. Yeah. It's easy. The ball to first base.
1: Yes,
0: and he didn't. It was a brain. You use whatever word you want to use after it, but like it's a 21-year-old. And even though I think, and like it is funny because the same person I try not to. I'm on the Brian Windhorst of Twitter now. Of like, don't even look at replies.
1: Yeah,
0: and it's helping me. It's like Brian told me that like 10 years ago. And I could have saved a lot of money going to the therapist and just listen to Brian. But anyway.
1: You and me both.
0: Right? So, I don't know why. It's true, though. You know, the night before, I had someone say, yeah, I heard Andre on the really big show say, and that star, he was right. And, you know, in that moment, you want to retweet, and it's like, 24 hours later, that same person was calling me every dumbass in the world.
2: Like, that's how it goes.
0: Yeah, he's 21.
1: All things considered, guys, I think the Blue Jays are probably the best team in this.
0: Okay, you're saying amongst Baltimore. Wait, I'm wondering Texas, Baltimore, and Cleveland.
1: Yes.
0: Like Texas, Houston, do we just put them in the same pile?
1: Well, I mean, one of them. And the other one's going to get this third wild card spot.
0: Well, I know what you're saying, but it could be Chicago. One team from the West is what I'm saying. Two teams from the Central. Or it could be two from the West.
1: Okay.
0: That's what I'm asking. Or it could be four from the AL East.
1: But I think if you put Texas, Houston, Cleveland.
0: Toronto,
1: Baltimore, Minnesota.
0: Okay.
1: Like those six, seven teams.
0: Toronto should be.
1: Took the Dodgers to game seven of the World Series last year.
0: But and they haven't been that team this year, Aaron. I know what you're saying.
1: And we had Hammy on yesterday, and he said they are calling it in Toronto. They think this is one of the great World Series hangovers that they've had, and this is like the turning point for their season. So yesterday they got Guerrero to hit. Hasn't done it home all year.
0: All season. It's crazy.
1: Which is wild, but I look at the talent on the team, and it's not just young talent. It's guys who – it's George Springer.
0: They've got guys. Kirk is a really good player, but was hurt earlier in the season.
1: It's Ernie Clement. It's guys
0: Ernie's
1: we know.
0: And got engaged over at the arcade the other day.
1: But I just don't know whether they're going to really put it together. And I think today's game, I know it's at 1 o'clock in the afternoon.
0: Hey, this is a big game.
1: I think this is a big game.
0: Because if Guardians win, we would be tied in the series for the overall for the year. Because now you got to start looking at that stuff. So I know when you say
1: the tiebreakers
0: and things of that nature, this game is huge. And Soriano is really good. And look, they went out and they picked up two pitchers. Like it used to be a Cleveland thing, and we'd make fun of it, or a Tampa Bay thing to trade, but still say you're in it. And for shows like this, you'd be like, you can't punt and try to. But Toronto has literally done that. They traded Kevin Gausman to the Chicago Cubs, who was one of their top pitchers. The kid that's leading off for them has changed their offense. They went out and got Jose Soriano, who's going to pitch today, who is all-star caliber when he's right, throws up to 100 miles an hour, has a great sinker.
1: Yeah.
0: I know what you're saying. I was walking out with Ryan Lewis, who writes for the Akron Beacon Journal last night, and I was like, I wouldn't be surprised if the AL Championship Series was Cleveland and Toronto. It could be New York and Houston. Like, it literally, you could tell me any.
2: It's wide open.
0: You could tell me any combination. For us, I sit here and say, if Gavin Williams and Parker Messick, I think I've said it to you guys before. I go, if Gavin Williams and Parker Messick are set up to pitch game one, game two, I'll go anywhere in America or Toronto and play. Toronto is sitting around saying the same. They're like, if we can have Dylan Cease and Jose Soriano lined up.
1: Pitch the first.
0: They could literally.
1: The other thing that gets me excited about the guards is you got a guy who's won 15 games who would be your third starter in a series now with Foster Griffin. And
0: I don't think he would. I think the guy that's going today will be.
1: Okay.
0: I know why you're saying that, but
1: this is going to be an interesting. It's a fascinating game today for a few reasons.
0: Yes.
1: At a good start from Tanner Bibee, and I would put him in this same category. And throw the record out. Okay,
0: it's hard for most people to do, but you have to.
1: It's not his fault they can't score any runs for him,
0: right?
1: But if he could pitch well from now, again, it's the only thing.

0: that anybody would remember about his season, and he's an important
1: 100%.
0: I think in this thing,
1: and I've said this on this show, and I'll continue saying it. Like, and you guys, it's just like any other job. Like, RJ's not on air right now, but he's important. He's got that camera on just you and no one else, probably.
0: Yeah.
1: No,
2: I'm watching on YouTube. I can see your left shoulder. That's it.
0: I slipped him at 20.
1: Well, that's a smart move. That's right. But he's done. I mean that because, like, Tanner's been that for that whole rotation. And we've got a really cool thing we're going to do on air today. We talked to Shane Bieber, who's in town with Toronto. Mm. I talked to Carl and I talked to Tanner about going to help build. Mm-hmm. Like, and Corey Kluber, I think, is going to be there today, too.
0: Oh,
1: and
0: wow.
1: We're trying to put him because those are your last three kind of aces are kind of they build around, and all of them kind of have a foundation from Carl. And Carl, when I told Carl, like, how those three kind of text or they talk to each other, like, Carl almost cried because, like, Carl has built this foundation of how to take care of each other as a starting pitcher, how to take care of the rotation, how to take care of the guy next to you in the rotation. And Shane kind of said, he, you know, for him to be back here and to talk to Tanner, him and Tanner talk, and they were from kind of the same area in California. Tanner has taken the role of, yeah, Gavin Williams is probably your ace now. Yeah, probably your 1B ace, however you guys want to look at it. But I think all of those starters would say, well, we've learned how to get through this type of stuff because of what we watched Tanner go through.
0: Yeah.
1: You know what I mean? And I think, I know on the outside, for the guy that's trying to make a buck on the game today or the guy going down there, like, I don't care, I want him to throw six innings. Well, I don't think you have Gavin Williams bounce back the way he did two nights ago without having Tanner there to kind of show him the way that he learned from Shane, that Shane learned from Corey Kluber.
0: And I think Voter would say, I don't know that he's the reigning two-time American League Manager of the Year if it wasn't for Carl Willis, who, how much are we going to have to pay him, Chris, to get him to come back again next year?
2: A lot.
1: Yeah, I'll let you say it.
2: A lot.
1: You know what, though? You know what? You know, it is a lot. And I talked to Carl about, like, Carl and I are really close. And Carl and I, we text more about North Carolina basketball than we do baseball because he loves his Tar Heels. But he also loves his pitchers, man. Like I said, I'm not saying that to mock him. Like, but when I told him, I was like, hey, man, I was talking to Shane at dinner.
0: Yeah.
1: And I go, the first thing Shane said is, like, Carl's been one of the greatest. He's the greatest baseball, you know, coach I've ever had. He goes, but he also is the greatest man. He goes, because his wife and he helped my wife and I learn the baseball life. So Carl is, I think he loves these players so much.
0: Yeah.
1: And he loves his mom and he loves his family so much in North Carolina. I think it's just going to be hard for him to say no, not to be around the big rig, not to be around
0: Yeah,
1: anybody.
0: Yeah. Well,
1: but you're going to pay him a lot.
0: We got a lot of baseball still to play this year. Andre Knott's going to be with us until 10:30. We will talk to Tony Grossi. I'm going to make you do something you don't want to do today. I'm going to make you talk about the Cleveland Browns.
1: Okay.
2: Trey's like, actually, I just got a meeting I got to go to. I'll see you guys later.
0: I'm on a call.
1: No, I don't mind talking about them. Seriously, I don't mind talking to you guys about them. I just hate talking about quarterbacks at this point in time.
0: Well,
1: like, I don't know how Tony, Zach Jackson, Mary Kay Cabot, I can go through the line because I have nothing against any of these people. But, man, I don't know how I couldn't do it. I tell Gerard that all the time. I'm like, I can't.
0: It's not going away.
1: And then I hear, which one of these imbeciles up here? Somebody was talking about the third string quarterback being a second string quarterback yesterday. I was like a whole segment of the afternoon show. And I'm like, geez, we haven't even booed the first guy yet.
2: Right. Well, we did. We did, technically.
1: My head hurts now. Just thinking
0: not,
1: about
0: not all of us. Just not a few of us. But it was a rather impactful telling.
1: The trials, I don't have the length of a Tony Grossi. But when I heard Deshaun, I wanted to say, and like, we know the depths of this and we get it, but I've heard 20 years ago, I heard Charlie Fry get booed. We've booed every quarterback. We have such a bad relationship with our quarterbacks here locally.
0: Yes, it's totally toxic. And
1: Derek Anderson,
2: Tim Couch.
1: Right. Yes.
2: And now he's beloved.
1: Yes.
0: I wanted to pull Deshaun aside and explain him the history of this.
1: Right.
0: Because Monken doesn't know, and he doesn't know.
1: I know what you're saying.
0: The Deshaun thing is worse.
1: There's levels.
0: Yes. But he's not the first quarterback to get hurt and cheered as he's getting carted off that field. Right. He's not the second one to get hurt.
1: And it's not something Cleveland should be proud of.
0: No. No.
1: Now, the Deshaun situation, there's depths to it.
0: Right.
1: But as Aaron just said, unfortunately, this isn't new. Like I've stood on the sideline and I've heard multiple quarterbacks get booed when they were hurt. It's an awful look. It's awful.
0: Yeah.
1: It's not a good look.
2: Do you think some Browns fans look at that as almost like
1: a badge of honor?
2: As a fan? I mean, I'm being serious
0: after,
2: when
0: after
2: I say
0: how
2: that.
0: After how many beers, Chris?
2: Well, but I'm just saying.
1: Yeah,
2: like
1: there is a. I know what Chris, what you're saying. Like it goes back to the USC game and how crazy we are about football. And sometimes the things you love, you can only I used to have one of my parents used to say, well, for you to hate something, you got to love something, which I always was like thought was backwards. For you to go to a game and the way we feel, and it's awesome how we feel about sports in Northeast Ohio, and it's awesome how much we're into the game of football. But it also shows that we're a little asinine about it. When we're so mad that our team can't score or get a first down and we're punting again, that we got to yell at the quarterback and boo the quarterback when he's got no offensive line. Like Tim Couch got booed. He had us three. Yeah. Dave Wollebaugh, like, snapping the ball to him. Like,
0: right. But this is all part of the reason why we haven't had a good quarterback since Bernie. I mean, it's why it makes it so hard for whoever this next guy to walk across Lake Erie and start throwing touchdowns all over the place.
2: How hard is it going to be?
1: I can see the AI vision of this, the game coming on ESPN. I can see a guy walking on Lake Erie into a new stadium as they squash the current one. He steps on it. He comes into a new stadium.
2: My favorite, somebody a couple weeks ago, I forget who it was, sent me that AI image. Yeah. It was Arch Manning walking across Lake Erie, and then he started to drown because and I just started laughing so hard. It's like he started sinking.
0: Chris, for any baseball player trying to develop, you got to come to the All American Mash Factory, and you got to take the All Natural
1: I know this is a Joby's read. Now get out of the way.
0: Yeah.
1: Are you trying to catch a ball today?
0: No.
2: Dre, you want to know something more ridiculous?
1: Yes.
2: On the phone this morning, he goes, so listen, I've caught the foul ball. He goes, you guys think if I stepped in the cage, I could hit 80?
3: Dre, I told him he couldn't touch 70.
1: Probably not.
0: Well,
1: probably not.
0: We're going to find out.
1: Oh, get them cameras snapping. Let's go.
2: You know those 40-mile-an-hour meatballs that were being thrown to Brewers the Cubs the other night?
0: Yeah.
2: That you could hit.
1: Hedgie, you could hit Hedgie possibly. Hedgie gives him nice and down firm down the middle. Just how about we had to put thing the other day? Did you guys see that?
2: Yes, I did.
1: You see that?
2: Yes.
1: I hate an 11-0 game. We're laughing, but if you see Evans come up with a pitch,
0: can we call out the graphics guy that did that? That is, was that in there already, or did he?
1: Aaron, I've never seen it.
2: It was amazing.
1: Yeah,
2: it was amazing.
1: I had to cut my mic.
0: Was that specific?
1: I don't know. I've never seen it before.
0: If you missed it, if the Guardians have played a couple lopsided games both ways.
1: Yeah.
0: Okay, there have been some position players that get out there, and it sucks.
1: It happens, unfortunately. and a rule for all reporters. After you have to pitch your catcher, don't go in and say, and nobody did it last night, but they're just pitching.
0: Yeah.
1: Never go like that. Don't ask that question.
2: Just real fast since you brought it up, like when Hedgie has to go in there, does he just, I'm being dead serious, does he roll his eyes going, oh, great, I'm going to give up a bunch of home runs? Or does he kind of understand the situation and enjoy it?
1: I wouldn't say enjoy it, but I think he knows it's like taking the garbage out. Somebody's got to do it.
0: Yeah.
1: Yep. You know what I mean? And it's usually a catcher because they get it. Like, they get it. And for them, it's like, well, it's better than me going out there than making, you know, name a guy in the bullpen that you may need today.
2: Sure.
1: So
2: sure.
1: I think they just take it as, all right, if I got to change the diaper, I'll change the diaper.
2: Sure.
0: There are too many games. There aren't enough off days.
1: No, right.
0: And this is what you get.
1: And it kind of breaks the ice a little bit. Like, it's a bad game, and it's good to have a chuckle. Like,
2: sure.
1: You play every day, it's like, you know what? Hedgie, go in there and release this and get it out now.
0: Yeah.
1: So by the time we get in the clubhouse, we can take showers, get the hell out of here, and forget about it.
0: Chris, all natural bee pollen.
2: Yes.
0: You are feeling good.
2: Feeling great.
1: Looking good.
2: Thank you.
0: Looking good. Kids back at school, but you feel pretty fortified that you're not going to get sick because you take this product.
2: I picked up the kids from school, and five kids simultaneously all just sneezing. And I'm like, great, that's coming home with me.
1: It's that time of year.
2: It's that time of year. And listen, I feel great. Like you said, Aaron, my body is fortified. I've been taking Joby's now about 3 years. I've never felt better. And for me, trying to be healthy has I've been on high blood pressure medication since I was 18. So I've always been very health conscious, and I've always tried to eat well. I've tried to work out. Now being a dad of three, getting up at 3 o'clock in the morning, coaching flag football and softball and doing all this stuff, I don't always have time to work out and eat healthy. The thing I is to take my Jobies every morning, and it's going to give me and it'll give you everything your body needs that you're not getting in your diet. If you're on the road in the morning, you're running late, you stop at a fast food place, pick up a breakfast biscuit or whatever. Okay, fine. 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
0: 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All right. Massive, massive punishment for the Clippers. We'll talk about which trade was worse, DeSean or Kawhi. Also, Chris had an issue with the entire
1: of the shame you said that. I'm like, they lost like all their draft picks, and I'm like, eh.
0: Chris also had an issue with the attire of an assistant general manager yesterday.
2: Sure did.
0: We will get into that. Bookman and Suntime, 9:35. 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
5: Guys, I want to say congratulations to Griff Carmichael. Griff is the recipient. Sophomore at Walsh University with some coaches from Walsh here on hand. 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
6: That's awesome.
5: So congratulations to Griff, who is being honored out here at the All-American MASH Factory today. We are at Society Brands Fields. We're in Bolivar. I'm Aaron Goldhammer with Chris Oldak. Andre Knott hanging out with us for the first hour of the show before Dre gets downtown for a big Guardians game this afternoon, which you can watch on CLEGuardians.tv and all the places. as the Guards and Blue Jays have the rubber game of a big series here, and it'd be nice for the Guardians to pick up this one and go ahead and win. Two lopsided games. I was all excited. We got into the plus in run differential for a day.
6: That was one of my notes yesterday. You know how bad it sucks. Like, God, you just made me mad. Not, you know, like, because literally one of my notes was, hey, they're over. And then as soon as like the third inning was over.
5: Yeah, you're like, well, this today's not. Yeah. When you play 162, sometimes you have some rough games.
6: It was the first time since June 26th that they were plus.
5: Unbelievable.
6: Like, I hate that
7: since June?
6: Yeah, that we were plus.
5: I mean, you win a bunch of one-run games, you lose a bunch of five-run games.
6: Right. That's kind
5: of
6: happens. You know, Stephen Vogt was the first manager that I heard say, like, he doesn't get into run differential because it can get you in trouble because you could be chasing trying to get that number rather than just trying to win the games. But to me, I think it's an important number. I get as a manager, we don't have to agree on that. I think that number tells you a lot. But Aaron, Chris, look at the standings right now.
5: Yeah.
6: Right. There are only like six teams in the American League, I think, that are plus. And I may be overshooting, to be honest.
5: Well, one of them is the Tigers have a positive run differential, but they also have a tendency to get blitzed. Which doesn't, you know, speak well
7: of them.
5: There are
7: five.
6: I was
7: there
6: off
7: are
6: by
7: five.
6: One. Oh, yeah, because we're not one anymore.
7: No one in the AL West.
6: None of them in the AL West.
7: White Sox, Tigers, and then you have the Rays, Yankees, Red Sox.
6: Right. Yeah. Isn't that's amazing to me.
5: You could argue the three best teams in the American League are all in the same division.
6: Yeah, you could do that.
5: On Twitter, I'm at Hammer Nation 19. Chris is at the OG Paw. Sensible Steve says, guys, what's your over-under on 10 pitches made contact after you get some warm-up pitches? No bunts allowed. Contact.
6: You can't bunt. You'll die because you'll put your face in front of him. Don't do that.
7: Or he'll break a finger.
5: But what speed? I'm not going to stand in there at 100.
6: Like, go 70. Go 70.
5: 70?
6: Go 70.
5: Okay.
6: 70. And I think after you watch, and then this is for me, watch the first two or three go by. Don't even try to swing. Just
7: like, stand in the box and get a sense for how fast
6: serious.
7: It's coming.
6: Like, this is my serious. I'm not going to be here for this, but this is my serious take that I'm going to give you this.
5: Okay.
6: And I live in these places because my son is here. Watch the first.
5: You're in a batting cage more than you're in your house this time of year.
6: Yeah. So take like three and just get a feel. And then I'm going to talk to you like I'm talking to my 11-year-old. It's okay to choke up a little bit. It's going to make your hands quicker.
5: Okay.
6: Like, even if it's deception.
5: Yeah.
6: Choke up a little bit.
5: And, I'm going to be hitting line drives, kids.
7: Trey, you tell a kid to choke up, they almost, like, are defiant.
6: Oh.
7: Like, how dare you
6: gosh.
7: Suggest
6: yeah.
7: I have to do
6: right.
7: that?
6: Right. I have a $500 bet. You can't tell me what to do.
7: Right, exactly.
6: I've only had two hits in my whole life, but this $500 bet with 15 different colors is more important than anything I know.
5: I played freshman baseball in ninth grade. I have not been in the box.
6: Since that 14 years old?
5: So the year was 1997. Yay. The last time I was in a batter's box.
6: Bro, all right, go 65.
5: Indians. The Indians
7: go
5: were
7: 45.
6: I got. There's something I want to. All right.

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2: 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Well, a day after the Guards got a win over the Blue Jays, they were hoping to take two straight, and right out of the get-go, it was not the case from the first pitch into the second inning, where a costly error turned the game.
3: And it's hit to short. And a high throw! And the Blue Jays are going to get two runs out of this. Shortstop Angel Hanau lobbed the ball over the head of Bezzotta, the second baseman. The timing was just never there.
2: Hanau could have gone to first for the third out of the inning. Instead, the Blue Jays score five in the frame. It ends up being 11-0. Game three.
4: It was bad, man.
2: It unraveled quickly after that. Joey Cantillo, 5 1/3, 9 runs, only 4 of them earned, 2 walks and 6 strikeouts.
0: Look, 5 unearned runs in an inning, you're going to lose. But also, when you don't score any runs, you're going to lose.
2: Right.
0: And
2: you take that inning out, you still
4: lose. Here's my big tell. Guardians made that error. We played it. It would need to be played. It was a big play. The Blue Jays in the first inning dropped a pop-up from Jose Ramirez. Their third baseman hits him in the heel. Dylan could have caught it. And Joe Adell, who's been great so far, comes up. And I love Adell because he told me, kind of like I'm telling you, Aaron, now.
0: Yeah.
4: I was like, hey, man. And I'm always careful with new guys. I'm like, hey, you're going against Dylan Cease. I go, his slider's pretty nasty. And he goes, dude, I'm only trying to hit a fastball. You can start worrying about that other. But it was great advice. But what did he do? He hit a 2-2 fastball. He hits it hard right into the third baseman. Hit almost 100 miles an hour.
0: Yep.
4: Double play.
0: Yep.
4: That's the game. Like, when they made a mistake, Cleveland didn't take advantage. When we made a mistake, Toronto did.
0: And also, it was just one of these games over 162 game season that you just kind of – so they better get
4: – and all of Andre's notes were crap after the third.
0: They better get back at it today. 1-10 is the first pitch for the rubber game of this series, right? You heard Dre talk about Soriano is going for the Blue Jays.
2: Jose Soriano, Tanner Bibee on the mound for the Guards.
0: This is going to be an interesting one. And then we head into the weekend where the Guardians' homestand continues. Got to take care of home. It's another afternoon game tomorrow also. So
4: it's a big weekend.
0: Yes.
4: I mean, think about it.
0: I'm sorry. We have a doubleheader tomorrow.
4: Yeah. This is a makeup from a rain out back in May, I believe, when Detroit was here. Detroit's scuffling. They had to play a 12-inning game, I think, last night in Minnesota.
0: Yes.
4: They ended up scoring a bunch in the 12th or 13th inning. They're scuffling.
2: They won 11-6 extras.
4: But it was like 5-5, 6. Yeah. It was one of those, and then they exploded. But you get those 4 against Detroit. Then you go to Baltimore, and I know you said, Aaron, earlier that you feel like Toronto's the best out of this group. But you think about it, we're kind of in playoff mode. Like, we've got these games with Toronto. You take a nap, and you've got a doubleheader tomorrow with Detroit, who's out of it. But Detroit may have – can you look at the records, Chris? They may have one of the best records in the AL Central play. Like, in division play, I think, when I was looking at it last.
0: Let's see.
4: You got to get the big one.
0: Expanded standings.
4: Only in baseball do you have to get the expanded.
0: Right.
4: But my point is Detroit's going to play you tough for 4 games in 3 days.
0: Yeah.
4: So that's big. Then you got to go to Baltimore, who still feels like they're in it after they lost to the Rockies yesterday.
0: Oh, they are still in it.
4: They're in it. And as I think about that, and I think of Colorado and where we're at right now, and I'll say this about the Mash Factory, and I love it here. I just want to get this in before I leave. The success of the Cleveland baseball organization has made baseball very popular to the youth of Northeast Ohio. And it is amazing now how I go around big league parks, and there are kids from Northeast Ohio on rosters.
0: Yeah.
4: We were in Colorado. There was a kid from Mayfield that's only 20-some years old. You go to – Colorado's got a starting pitcher that went to Walsh High School. The Seattle Mariners have multiple Northeast Ohioan kids. A place like where we're at right now is important for the growth. Look, everybody's not going to make it. Everybody's not going to be Dylan Dingler. Everybody's not going to be Don Canzone. But – you can get a little bit closer because of places like this.
0: Yeah.
4: You can feel why they're learning and why they're getting there.
0: And as important as anything else, you can really learn all the lessons of the game
4: that
0: are important to carry with you in life, whether you go and play college baseball and get a scholarship. Right.

0: Chip or not?
1: Stephen Vogt, we were asking in Detroit when we were playing against Engler, and I asked him, I said, why do you think we have, look at the young talent. Like, and like, look at them, and I know it's easy for me to say because I'm in it, but if you, for us, we look at the American League rookie and we're like Messick, Chase, you know, Bazana, but McGonigal in Detroit. You can go around the whole AL Central.
2: Right.
1: There is some young talent that's getting there, and Stephen Vogt feels like places, and I'm not saying, places like this have helped dramatically.
0: Yeah.
1: He said, because now all of a sudden you can come to these places and you can match up with, you know, the Miz is throwing 105. Not for you, Aaron.
0: Yeah.
1: But kids can go in there and see 105 and figure out, you know, you can walk out of here and say, I can hit 105.
0: Did you see this story the other day that the Tigers signed a 12-year-old kid?
1: I was thinking April's Fools. Yeah, I did. He was like, yeah.
0: Is that a real story?
1: I don't know.
0: I didn't see that.
1: I felt like, do you ever see this? There was a Sports Illustrated story years ago about
0: Mark Fidrich?
1: Not
0: Fidrich,
1: yeah, the bird. But there was
0: it's George Plimpton's story.
1: Yes.
0: It's about, I forget his name, but I know exactly what you're talking about.
1: Okay. Yeah. But that's what I thought that story was like. But it's no different.
0: It's
1: I see people having like they're like having our kid made the travel team and like
0: oh my god, the hats out in front of next.
3: Meanwhile, the Guards still have the third wild card spot, a trio of teams a game and a half back, the Rangers, Orioles, and the Blue Jays. So if the playoffs started today, even though they don't, Guards would be the third wild card spot. Over to the NFL and the Browns, where yesterday it was their final full padded day of practice of the week. Today we have a walkthrough before several days off before game week.
1: NFL executives all around are praying that this weekend nobody gets in trouble.
3: It's the last real weekend that you got to worry
1: about. It's like your first weekend in college for somebody.
3: Right.
1: Just hope. And these dudes got money now. So
3: yes, they
1: everybody
3: do.
1: Everybody be smart.
3: Assistant GM Catherine Hickman spoke to the media yesterday. She was asked how the front office is reacting to all the fans' displeasure with the Deshaun Watson decision to have him QB1.
4: Everything we do is to win football games. So that's how we make our decisions. That's how we think about it as an organization. And that's no different at that position.
1: Aaron Goldhammer, let me ask you a question.
0: Yes.
1: You and I I can't think of a restaurant here. I'm sorry.
0: Massamia.
1: Great food. The meatball sub here is to
3: fantastic.
1: Die for. Fantastic. To die for. So we're having the meatball subs. Hopefully you can have that with me. And you take out everything you know about the Cleveland Browns, sir. And when you hear that comment and you say, well, that's how an organization should be run. If they're playing that quarterback to win games.
0: Yeah.
1: You're looking at me. Because that's not how any of us take the decision. I shouldn't speak for everyone, but that's not how
3: how most.
1: Okay.
3: I think that's fair to say most.
1: So that's why I'm saying to you guys, when I hear her say it just with that, with nothing else on it, I'm like, okay, so what are we doing for the long version of this?
0: Well, right. One of the hard things about this is I think the coach really feels pressure to win, and I think – I believe 100%. Munkin when he says he thinks that the quarterback that gives him the best chance to win is Deshaun Watson. I think that's true. But here's the difference. Like, you and I are going to be here long after Todd Munkin, and we were here long before Todd Munkin. So we carry all this other baggage.
1: Yeah.
0: I thought it was fascinating yesterday that Munkin agreed that he had not even watched Watson's first 19 games here.
1: That's got to be a little white lie, right?
0: I don't know. Like, Emmett said he didn't think there was anything to be gained from going back and looking at that.
1: I disagree. I think I want to know. I want all the information. In any situation, I know it's – I want all the information I can possibly get. And I kind of think it's a little white lie, kind of like the Romeo Crennel flip of coin.
0: I know it's a little white lie, but I
1: know what it's become.
0: So play that out for a second. So you think Munkin didn't want to say that he had watched it because then he didn't want to answer questions about what he had seen.
1: Bingo. You know lawyers well. because when you're the Browns quarterback, you basically are on count. Because then you know the next question.
0: Yeah.
1: What did you think of those 19 games?
3: And then he opens himself up to, if he says anything other than it was trash, then it's, now you're just lying to all of us.
1: There's no win, Aaron, if I tell you I watched those games.
0: Well, it was a good question, but I think you're fair in saying, I thought it was a fascinating answer. And I think it is because it's something that's applicable to everybody in your life. Your worst day doesn't define you. Do you want to go back and watch?
1: No.
0: Chris, do you want to listen to your worst show?
1: Dude,
0: Andre, do you want to listen to your post game?
1: No, like, I messed up Miracle.
2: Obama's name a couple of weeks ago in Chicago, and my son laughed at me, and I had it set in my phone. I was so

0: nervous. I can tell you guys this because, like, no, I don't, Aaron. My own son the next day goes, dude, we use him every day in the game. Why didn't you know how to say his name, Dad? I wanted to, like, I was like, I wanted to choke him. I was like, no, I don't want to go over my words.
1: Sometimes it hurts, and you have to go back and watch that stuff, though, because there's something to be gained and something to be learned. I bet that at 2 o'clock in the morning in some corner of that building, somebody went to the restricted section of the film room where all of that awful is kept.
0: Unfortunately, since 99, like, most of it is
1: that. That's where it is.
0: You got the reverses on third down. You got Charlie Fried. They're on. Oh, never mind.
2: Next! Quickly, we have our Browns analyst, Tony Grossi, joining us in a matter of minutes. Guys, we have college football on the slate today. From a ranked standpoint, you have number 25, Missouri, hosting Arkansas Pine Bluff. Number 21, Utah, hosting Idaho. The big one that everybody is watching on the ACC network, the Akron Zips, traveling to Wake Forest. Dre, we should start.
0: No kidding. We'll be playing on. They'll be playing Mondays at 9 a.m.
2: Drake, you and I could do play-by-play for
0: absolutely. Let's do it
2: for the wagon wheel. You and me on the call. I would have a blast.
0: They should let us call the plays too.
2: Wake is a 24.5 point favorite.
1: The battle for the wagon wheel was one of the best college football games I watched all year last year.
0: Oh, last year? Yeah, it was great. Yeah, it was
1: a fun game. I'm going to be tuned into that, and I don't even know if I get the ACC network. So
0: I'm sure you do. You know how many channels we all have that we don't know we have?
2: It's insane.
1: I'm sure through some. And then, Chris, the other one, obviously, Colorado, Georgia Tech is tonight.
0: That's tonight too, right?
1: Drake, do you think that the Coach Prime thing has pretty much run its course?
0: We got to do a whole show on that. I'll give a short answer. Yes, but I think in a different way. I think Deion has to see the light of this bigger vision than he's gotten his son to the pros. He's gotten a kid with the I think his initial thing of getting to Colorado, and I don't blame him. He did good by the Hunter kid. He did good by his kid. He's got some other kids that are in it. But I think he's had to reset and realize the bigger picture of taking on a university. Yeah. You know, and I got to tell you something. I was just in Colorado with the ball club. And I went up to the purple line at the ballpark. I almost sent you a picture. It's really cool.
1: It's a mile.
0: It's a mile and
1: 5280 above sea level. Yeah.
0: And you can see in the guy that I had with me, he where you can see looking out to left field. I'm sure you'll see this. There's a mountain. It's beautiful. It's a gorgeous area of our country. And a guy that was with me said, hey, if you drive 45 miles that way, you get to the University of Colorado. And I go, what's that like? And he goes, well, it was kind of like Hollywood for a little while, but now it's back to normal. It's just beautiful and quiet.
1: Yep.
0: That's my answer to Deion. That's what I thought of when you, because I thought of you, because I was like, man, I was like, that looks beautiful.
1: I'll just, because I have a lot of friends that went there. My dad went there. He's a big CU fan. Guys, there are no shortcuts.
0: No.
2: Right?
1: They're just, you can make some noise and get College Game Day there for a year.
0: Which
1: and
0: was great.
1: Get a couple of good kids to go and be a little relevant, be in the. But if you really want to build something sustainable, you have got to go about actually, tangibly coaching football, putting the right people
0: in the right
1: place. It's,
0: and you can't have Warren Sapp in and out. And I'm using him as an example.
1: It's hard work.
0: It's just like this show. Like, I hate to say it, everybody has a show nowadays. You know, everybody's got a lot of podcasts. But to really make it?
1: Every day.
0: You got to grind, man.
1: Every day.
0: You got to grind. And I think that's where they're at now. And I'm not saying Deion Sanders doesn't know how to grind, because to get where he got in life, he knew how to grind.
1: Right.
0: But this is a different grind.
1: Yeah, yes. I don't know that this is the grind at this point in his life with all of his health challenges.
0: Right.
1: And there's a lot going on there. But
0: hey, I hope it works out. I do. Because I love seeing players that play the game put themselves back into it.
1: Yeah.
0: And there's a lot of kids around America. I say this as a black male. There are a lot of kids that maybe Deion Sanders can be the guy that makes them say, I'm going to go to class. I'm going to graduate. I want to. Because that's the other thing. Most of these kids aren't going to pros.
1: Yeah. Well, I'm more a believer in head coach Eddie George than I am in head coach Deion Sanders. Because I think Eddie George is really going about it a different way.
0: Yeah. And I think it's, oh, man, we could. This is a whole show for another day. Because I think it's a great – I think Deion wants the right thing, too. But I think – and you say Eddie George, DeShaun Jackson's, Michael Vick. There's coach young coaches –
1: a lot of guys that are doing it.
0: That aren't getting all the glitz and glamour. But you're right. Like, the motivation for these kids that got to watch them play, you know, and now they have them calling their homes and they get a college education out of it, I think it's awesome.

0: Yeah.
1: And I think what Deion had, he has such a – and it's we see it with his son. His son's a great kid. His son's – I don't know what he is as a football player. But unfortunately, the TMZ glaze that comes with them,
0: yeah,
1: you barely ever get a fair shot to really know who the kid is or what he is.
0: And none of that is his fault. And in my experience, which is very limited, Shador is a very conscientious, thoughtful, smart, caring.
1: He's somebody you wouldn't mind having in your living room.
0: Not at
1: all. I can say where I live, he lives nearby. I've never met him personally, but I know my kids have. He's been at Highland football games. He works out at the Highland. And you know what? And for the kids that are in my neighborhood, He is like Superman.
0: Yeah.
1: Because he actually is a Browns player, and he talks to them, he looks at them, he knows them.
0: Right.
1: Doesn't big time them. That's huge in our area.
0: Is.
1: There was a defensive end that lived in our area. Yeah. We only saw the Halloween costumes. Yeah.
0: He's changing the culture in that Los Shut Angeles. Up.
2: From the sideline.
1: Oh, y'all. Grossi got one in the other day, too. I'll be listening. Yeah.
2: Just real fast. I know we got to get to Grossi.
0: We
2: got to
0: get Andre back up on the way here.
1: I got to get to Park.
2: The NBA announced yesterday punishment for the Clippers, including the loss of 5 future first-round draft picks, a fine of $30 million, and a year-long suspension for owner Steve Ballmer.
1: What does that mean, the owner? Like, what do you do?
0: Not allowed around the team.
2: Not allowed.
1: Is that what it is?
0: He owns... So listen to this. He owns that building.
1: Right.
0: He can't go in it, apparently.
1: Who measures that, though?
0: He could invent some cybersecurity. Invented Microsoft.
1: He's going to come up underneath the floor.
2: Anyway, those are this morning's headlines.
0: But
1: this is my house.
0: Guys, the suspensions, whatever. The fines, who cares?
1: The draft picks.
0: The 5 first-round picks are crippling for that organization. Now, I heard Wendy last night, and he's right. I think it's punitive because they're trying to fight this in court, and I think if the Clippers shut up and accept their punishment, it's not going to end up being 5 first-round picks in the long run.
1: Okay.
2: Right, and you're getting a couple picks back anyway from the trade for Kawhi. So,
0: so if I was the Clippers, I would be careful about trying to turn to the 9 members of the United States Supreme Court to challenge.
1: I already saw a long letter, though, Aaron, that was basically...
2: They vehemently denied.
1: Somebody said, Pablo better get him some security.
0: I mean...
1: Pablo,
0: please stay as far away from me as humanly possible.
1: If Pablo's looking into your life, just give up.
0: I work with, David Dennis on the weekends.
1: I'm a big fan.
0: He's a great guy. And he sent me a note yesterday. He said, you know what's crazy about this whole thing? Nobody took Pablo seriously when he won a Pulitzer Prize.
1: Yeah.
0: But the Wachtell investigation comes out, and all of a sudden everybody's like,
1: I ain't messing with Pablo. Pablo come through, I'm buying him a coffee and said, thank you very much. I don't want no beef.
0: Dre, thank you for being
2: Thanks,
1: no
2: Fred.
1: Problem. It's awesome.
0: It means a lot to them. Good to see you.
1: It's good to do this. I appreciate it.
0: Let's get a little win out there today. It's Andre Knott. I'm Aaron Goldhammer. Chris Oldeck with you. Tony Grossi joins us a few minutes late, but next.
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16: 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I'm Aaron Goldhammer, Chris Oldak. Paul, we are live at the Mash Factory Sports Complex, Society Brands Fields. In Bolivar, Ohio. They're calling it now the All-American Mash Factory. It is just south of Canton, about 15 miles south of the Pro Football Hall of Fame. And Tony Grossi is one of the voters for the Pro Football Hall of Fame, and he joins us now. Tony, we'll get to some tangible Brown stuff as we inch closer to the season here in a second, but apparently you said you had the opportunity to go through this unique stadium experience. Walk everybody through what you were able to see yesterday.
17: Wow. First of all, the technology they have to even present this experience to, you know, potential ticket buyers is amazing. It's one of three of these, I think they call it the immersive cube. There's only three of them in existence, and theirs is the largest. So what it is it's almost like, what's the place in, kind of like
16: sphere.
17: Chasm. In the sphere, where you walk in this little area and they superimpose images of what the stadium is going to look like, and you feel like you're walking in the concourse, or you feel like you're walking into the outdoor pavilion areas, and it's really impressive. I mean, that's one thing. Just the presentation is unbelievable, but it gives you an idea of what the new Huntington Bank Field is going to feel like. And believe me, there's nothing like it in my lifetime in Cleveland. There's no facility ever that will be so transformative to the average fan.
0: Tone, is there a stadium you have been to that it reminded you of, or is this on a totally different level?
17: Well, they had the same architect as SoFi Stadium in Los Angeles. The difference is SoFi is not completely it's got a roof on it, but there's open spaces. It's kind of like an indoor-outdoor.

0: experience. Mm-hmm. But it gave me a little feel of that. But I think this is going to be unique. Until I really step into it, it's hard to say. It's unlike any other enclosed stadium, that's for sure. It's definitely unique. The fact that it's sunken 80 feet, you know, into the ground reminds me of SoFi, because it's pretty much the same thing, where you walk in it at ground level and you're almost at the top of the stadium once you get inside, you know. So that's similar, but it compared to anything Cleveland's had, it's really amazing.
1: Tony, how would you describe, because I think you can kind of walk out like you're standing at the 50-yard line, right, and get this 360-degree yes. view that you're describing. What is the new dog pound look like, and what are some of the unique features that you noticed?
0: Okay. By the way, I took a little bit of video. I think I'm going to share it tomorrow in studio, Aaron, rather okay. than right now. But, yep. I mean, we could talk a little more about it then, too. Mm-hmm. The dog pound, the new dog pound, will be very steep. That's the feature about it. It's almost like a wall pressed up against the one end zone. And I don't know what it's going to be like sitting there, but looking at it, and the team, the opponent that's heading into the dog pound end zone, it will be an intimidating presence, you know, for opponents. And of course, that depends on the Browns being any good and everybody being real excited, and I'm sure that'll happen eventually. But it is very steep, but I guess sitting in it will not feel that steep, you know? I don't know how to explain that, but it is different than the current dog pound. And there's about 60 or 5,500 seats in the dog pound. So it's a good crowd just facing that end zone that's going to intimidate opponents.
1: Tone, did you get a sense from the Browns of how preliminary sales of tickets, PSLs, opportunities, how are things going here?
0: No, they're just starting that. And that's part of the reason they built this, call it the Browns Experience, at their new building that they just they're still completing, but this portion of it is completed right next to the cross country mortgage campus part of that, so prospective, you know, big ticket buyers can go through this experience and really get a feel for what they are investing in. But I think they're just beginning that process, so I don't have anything to report on that.
2: But there's no time, like, because my thought is you'd want to get some good vibes around the team first before saying, yeah, hey, here's sure. RP, right? Like, am I wrong in thinking that?
0: No. I mean, that's the whole point. They're trying to do that. And, you know, next year, you know, two good drafts in a row, and then you got to wait on this quarterback situation. That's why they can't pass on the 2027 draft. Time's a wasting. So I think they'll have time to excite people with the right choice in next year's draft. And you know, as the foundation of the team gets better and better, the timing could be just right on time. You know, Haslam has said that he expects playoffs in 2027, and you know, 2028 then is bigger and better things.
1: Tony Grossi is with us. Tony, of all the roster moves the Browns have made over the course of the last couple of days, which one do you think is the most significant, or what's your most biggest takeaway, I guess?
0: Yeah, I mean, they've added experience in the secondary. They're replacing younger, you know, prospects with veteran players. Some have starting experience. So that's got to strengthen that position group. They needed a defensive end, and they picked up Sam Williams from Dallas, a free agent. There's no question in my mind that the defensive line is not as strong as last year. I mean, not only did you lose Myles Garrett, but you also lost Alex Wright, your other prospective starting end. So that's going to be interesting to see. I like Jared Verse and Isaiah McGuire, but

0: 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Register at maicon.ai with code ESPN100.
1: Player to have that kind of impact. I don't see anybody on remaining on the defense that can do that single-handedly. But the point is, defense, you know, if the 11 are better as a whole, you know, that's what you want, too. But I just think that so much is uncertain on that defense. I mean, the only certainties are Schlesinger and Denzel Ward and Tyson Campbell and Delpit. You know, everything else is kind of new. So, including the coordinator, I think Schwartz's loss is going to be felt in some ways. But the one thing this defense seems to be better at is turnovers, and that's huge. I mean, if they significantly increase their takeaways, that will offset anything they lose with Myles Garrett.
2: Tone, what'd you make of the way Mike Hall handled the questions about the issue that he had with Quinshon Judkins, and do you think this is going to linger at all through the team?
1: I think he said all the right things. At the end of the day, we're teammates. You know, those things happen. There's disagreements, there's mishaps, and all that, and I'm buying that. I don't think there's anything lingering, and there hasn't been, since Michael Hall came back in that one practice, they seemed to be picking on Judkins. You know, that one day Judkins missed a couple days. He missed the joint practice, but I think all is back to normal now, and it's just two teammates who, you know, had a mishap.
3: Sure. If you're talking, Tone, about guys on this roster that you're waiting to take that next step, is Mike Hall at the top of the list, specifically on defense?
1: Sure. Yeah, for sure. I mean, this is his third year, and he's had flashes, but he hasn't had consistent play on the field because of injuries. He's had the knee problem. But I got to tell you, this summer, he was, whenever he was on the field, man, you knew he was on the field. He does seem like a breakout candidate. And the coach, the new coaching staff really likes him. So, and I know Schwartz liked them too, but he just couldn't stay on the field.
3: Sure.
1: So if he could do that and stay on the field, whether he's playing end or inside, Michael Hall's caught my attention, that's for sure.
2: Tony, the starting right guard against the Jacksonville Jaguars a week from Sunday is going to be who?
1: Well, it sounds like the momentum is with Austin Barber, the rookie, which nobody would have predicted either at the draft or at rookie minicamp, OTAs, or even at the beginning of training camp. So that player has probably come as far as anyone since he was drafted in April. He was a tackle. He was a left tackle at Florida. They moved him to right tackle. He did okay there. Then they moved him to right guard, and he's impressing everybody. So I think I think the coach is you know, left that door open for that possibility. And again, Tevin Jenkins is a player who historically has trouble staying on the field. You just can't have disruption like that on the offensive line, whether it's practice week or game to game. So you're looking for someone dependable, and right now Austin Barber is that looks like that guy. So I think there's a good possibility he will surpass Jenkins by the time that game comes.
3: I mean, Tone, it's not even when the game comes. Like, don't you get to make that decision like Monday at late? Like, you have
1: to start practicing
3: Tuesday.
1: Well, like I don't know. I've seen lineup changes as late as Friday before a game. And they've both, you know, in the last 2 weeks they've both been in there, so it's not like you're just introducing a new
3: player.
1: Sure,
3: I understand, but I guess in my head it's getting these guys as many reps together before a game as possible, which, you know.
1: Well, that would be ideal, right? If the coach says, hey, Barber, you're in, and go the whole week like that. Or if the coaches need more time to see something, I think the transition would be okay either way.
2: Tony Grossi is with us. Tony, Catherine Hickman spoke with the media yesterday, the Browns' assistant general manager. She had an interesting response when talking about the possibility

0: possibility of trading the quarterbacks at the 53 cut, and then she went on to clarify it. After hearing that, do you think the Browns had any quarterback trade conversations before they officially cut the roster down and put Gabriel on IR?
1: Yes. So I asked her the question first, whether there was any trade offers for a Browns quarterback. She paused and said, not that I will comment on. Okay, so that sounded like a yes to me, right? And then about seven questions later, another question I asked about the receivers that they've added to the practice squad, she comes back to it and says, I just want to clarify. And she tried to back out of it saying, the reason I said no comment was because I shouldn't comment on something like that. It should be Andrew Berry's role to comment on that. And I don't know if she got buzzed by Berry or what. Or she thought about it, and, you know, by then the tweet had gone out. And
2: it's like, oh, wait, I remembered my training.
0: Yeah, right.
1: Yeah. Listen, I don't think even Andrew Berry would have answered that question, right? Because if you say, well, yes, we did get trade offers. The next question is, well, who did everybody want? Was it
2: Shador? Who and for what?
0: Yeah, so but you, they don't. They're not going to answer that. But you know, I'm going to make you answer it.
1: Yeah, I think there were offers for Gabriel. I don't. Obviously, they weren't compelling enough for Andrew Berry to make the trade. Did they get an offer for Shador? I don't have any vibe on that at all. So I think it was Gabriel because everyone assumed that Gabriel would be the one that the Browns would part with. But I don't think they got, you know, anywhere close to enticing Andrew Berry to trade him.
0: How would you respond, Tony, to that theory that was floating around from us yesterday that they might have Shador as the emergency quarterback for the first game and Talen Green as the backup QB?
1: Yeah, I'm not buying that for this reason, for a couple reasons. It's risky to put. I think people are way premature in touting Talen Green as a potential backup. It's way too early. The coaches aren't going to do that. Now, the Wildcat package is very intriguing, but my point is, you know, Deshaun Watson's been doing that stuff in practice, and the coach has been praising his athleticism. So you have a quarterback who can do that in Deshaun. You don't have a quarterback in Shador who does that. So my theory is when Shador eventually gets in as the starter, and that's going to happen eventually, we know that, I think that's when the Talen Green Wildcat package comes into play, not when Deshaun's the starter.
0: Interesting. Tony Grossi with us. Tony, I did not expect Catherine Hickman's attire to be making headlines yesterday, but it did on a couple of fronts. And I'm hesitant to ever talk about, especially in sports, where for a woman to work in sports, there are just so many unfair, different things that I can't even imagine that come up because I'm a dude. So what the hell do I know? But there, Tony, was some criticism that she didn't look very professional and that also she was wearing a shirt that mentioned Los Angeles and everybody connected that to Myles Garrett. Did this jump out to you at all weird? Do you think it says anything about the Browns and their front office?
1: Well, before the interview got recorded and posted on the Browns website and whoever posts those things, we joked about it with her. And because everyone, I have a daughter who wears sweatshirts like that with holes all over it, right?
0: Right.
1: The Los Angeles thing, I forgot, what was the exact message? Did it say Los Angeles made me do it?
2: It said Los Angeles made me do it.
1: Yeah, that reminded me of the Freddy. Pittsburgh did it first, right?
2: Pittsburgh
1: started it. That's what crossed my mind, and I thought it was funny. But no one asked her what was the message of that, you know.
0: I think it was probably coincidental, Tony, right?
1: Yes.
0: Or do you think she wore that with intention to try to convey something about the Garrett trade? No way.
1: No, absolutely not. I mean, listen, she's... We laughed about the fact that it had holes in it, but again, that's the style. And she's apparently in that age bracket,

0: still wear that. It's very stylish. Like I said, I have a 20-year-old daughter who wears things, buys things like with holes in it. I don't understand it, but that's what.
1: I don't understand it either, Tony.
2: Boy, do we sound like a bunch of old white men right now.
0: it wasn't as big a deal as Twitter. Apparently, social media made it. We joked about it right off the bat. I mean, that's Tony,
2: it's on page 6 of the New York Post today.
0: Is it really?
2: Yes.
0: I feel bad for her.
2: Yeah.
0: You know, it's just kind of some of it. You know, females, when they become TV anchors, from their hairdo to their apparel is second guessed, criticized, praised. It's just the weird world we live in right now.
2: Over scrutinized. Tony, appreciate the time. As always, as we get closer and closer here, we will continue to catch up. I know you got one more day. No Berea today, correct? No practice until next week.
0: Correct. And we will be in studio tomorrow.
2: Ah, well, we will see you in studio then. That is our
1: Tony, I want to remind you, you are 1 week and 15 minutes away from the first lasso of truth. Oh, I just want you to put that on your radar.
2: Oh, boy.
0: I feel every time I'm on RBS, I'm under the lasso of truth.
2: Thank you, Tony.
1: Thanks, Tony.
2: Need a That's break our Browns from. Analyst. Thank you. That's our Browns analyst, Tony Grossi. Boy, the right guard thing is interesting. And the areas of this team that are better and the areas of this team that aren't. Because the quarterback room is not better. But the receiver room and the offensive line are a lot better.
1: We think the offensive line, right? Like, let's be fair.
2: I don't know how it could be worse. I'll say this.
1: I think it's fair to say you look at Denzel Boston and Casey Concepcion and you say, okay, we've upgraded. I think that is that to me is obvious.
2: Yeah.
1: Now, is it going to take those guys a little bit because they're rookies? Sure, it might. But I think by and large, everybody says the receiver room is better. I can't say that the offensive line is better because they haven't played a game together yet.
2: I'm going to hopefully jump to that conclusion.
1: Sure.
2: Chris, up next, we've got big college football action.
1: I can't wait.
2: Going on tonight, we will talk to ESPN's Heather Dinich to help us get ready for the season.
1: Got to remind everybody, the final weeks of summer savings are here. 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
5: Our Throwback Thursday is presented by the Cleveland Orchestra. I'm Aaron Goldhammer. He is Chris Oldag. Chris, there are two books when you look up on Amazon that are called Never Flinch.
6: Yes.
5: Okay? One of them is the new memoir, which is coming out this spring from Heather Dinich, okay, who is our next guest. The other one was the New York Times Book of the Year and was written by Stephen King. So as Heather joins us
6: never
5: now...
6: Never heard of him. Heather, I've heard of. Yeah, never heard of Stephen King.
5: I mean, Heather, you're trying to become the greatest book ever called Never Flinch. Did you know that there was another book called Never Flinch?
7: I did, but my cover's prettier. I mean, sold, right? Sold. Come on.
5: That's you got it. Heather, I know you're really excited about this project, and you've been doing some media and some press about it that I've seen all over ESPN Radio and the ESPN platforms this week. Tell everybody why you're so excited about the upcoming book.
7: I appreciate that. I'm excited about it because I think there's something in there for everyone, from talking to coaches like Bobby Knight, Bobby Bowden, Joe Paterno, Nick Saban, being a woman in a male-dominated industry, and everything that it takes to do all the things, sit eye-to-eye with coaches like that, the lessons learned from it, and raising a family, and the most important things in life are under this roof. So I think just kind of taking all of that into a snowball and helping people lift them up and just trying to impart those lessons, I think is something that there will be, no matter who you are, college football fan, parents, working mom, someone interested in industry, and anyone who's ever been told no in their life, there's something in there for you.
5: Heather Dinich's Never Flinch on Football, Family, and Finding My Seat at the Table is coming out on April 20th, 2027, when the Browns will be on the verge of drafting their franchise quarterback that will be tormenting Heather's Pittsburgh Steelers for years to come. You can pre-order, right, Heather, for people that are excited about this, and we are, you can go to all your web and you can get it so that you get it in your hands as soon as it comes out.
7: Yeah, thank you. You pre-order it on Amazon, wherever you sell books, Barnes & Noble, Target, wherever they sell a book, you can buy the darn thing. And I'm going to do the audio book, so if you want to hear me drop a couple of F-bombs and some other little things in
6: there. Are you
7: voicing
6: it yourself?
5: Yeah, that's what I think
7: you
5: said, right?
7: Absolutely. Yep. Yeah, wow. Yeah. After college football season is over, I'm going to do it. It's going to be a hell of a project. I'm excited. It's going to be hard because there's emotional stuff in there. So I will... you'll laugh and you'll cry because that's what I did when I wrote it.
5: Heather, what is the bigger story today? What's going on in college football on the field, or what's going on in college football off the field?
7: Absolutely off the field. Baton Rouge, Louisiana is the center of college athletics right now. We're at noon Eastern, 11 Central. There's going to be a judge, and he's either going to tell the SEC to go stick it, you can have your NFL players, Lane Kiffin, or he's going to tell Lane Kiffin, you better watch out because the SEC is coming after you with its own rules as far as eligibility. It's going to go one of two ways today. Tomorrow on Friday, Kiffin has to have his roster locked in and turned in to the SEC for that season opener against Clemson. And this court ruling today, it's important, but also the SEC is going to fight this tooth and nail until the very end because all the presidents and chancellors and pretty much everyone in the world besides this judge in Baton Rouge, Louisiana, thinks she can't go pro and then come back to college.
6: Best educated guess, which way does it go?
7: Oh, man. If they want to save LSU from themselves, I think he has to overturn the decision. But it's hard to make an educated guess in the most unique college football-centered place. it can go either way. That's very hard to predict.
5: Heather, we know some of these players, you know, were with the Browns in training camp. Would these mm-hmm. players be playing on Saturday against Clemson if they're eligible, or are these guys that are going to be in shorts and T-shirts regardless of how this decision goes?
7: Well, with Daquan Wright, the tight end, he knows the offense. He played for Kiffin at Ole Miss, so there's certainly familiarity there. He's been practicing SEC and LSU, so there were no violations of rules from practicing. But Kiffin has said these guys might not even start, and they might not even see the field. So he was asked, why is this worth it? And his answer to that was, well, because we have players on our leadership team who said, if you think these guys can make us better, then bring them in. And so that was his reasoning behind trying to push through against the wishes of the SEC and go do this. But look, if it's overturned and the SEC is allowed to implement its rules, people need to understand, if Kiffin did this, he would be suspended for half the season. The football program would be fined for half of its half of its budget. And LSU as a school would lose its voting rights. Oh, and by the way, every other politician in every other SEC state is ready to throw them out of the SEC.
5: So, oh, my God.
7: The threats are real here for LSU.
5: When you hire Lane Kiffin, Heather, you hire Lane Kiffin, and all the good mm-hmm. that comes with that and all the craziness that comes with that. Heather Dinich is with us. Everybody here, obviously, Heather, is focused on what's going on with Ohio State. They're 50.5-point favorites against Ball State coming up on Saturday. But how important is this game, do you think, for the Buckeyes to try to get a game under their belt so that they're more prepared as they head into Austin a week from Saturday?
7: Oh, these are important games, because I guarantee you watch every game. I don't care if it's Ohio State, Oregon, whoever it might be, Indiana playing, you know, you watch these teams. They are going to make mistakes no matter who they're playing. And everybody overreacts like, oh, maybe they weren't as good running the ball as we thought they were. Just hold on. Right. Okay. So you're lining up against Ball State. How cleanly can you play in terms of those little things that will win you the game at Texas, in terms of no missed assignments, no mental errors, no penalties, no false starts, no fumbles, right? All those things coaches preach about and good decision making. Can you execute at a high level right off the bat? And you know what? When you do make those little mistakes and you got those jitters, you get the cobwebs out before you go to Austin.
5: Ryan Day, you know, has won a national championship now. He's over the Michigan thing. But a lot of people don't even consider him the best coach in his own conference because, you know, all these Indiana grads in my life keep talking about Kurt Cignetti, and Heather is one of them. Heather, mm-hmm. do you think where is Ryan Day in the current college football pecking order?
7: He is one of the best coaches, but I will say in an unbiased fashion that Cignetti is the best coach in the country right now, not just the Big Ten. And it's because he did something no one else has done. And the way he did it was unprecedented, and where he did it. He did not do it with Ohio State talent. He did not do it with 30 NFL picks, right? He did it with a bunch of JMU players and just a remarkable attention to detail and efficiency, because that's who he is. So Ryan Day has nothing left to prove. Like, when people talk about this, it drives me bananas because of all the things that he has done, right? But he's done it with the best of the best. You got Jeremiah Smith and Julian Sain and all these other guys on your roster. You sure as hell better be competing for a national title. You're at Indiana, the worst program in the history of ever, and you win the national title without losing a game and beating the snot out of everybody. That's coaching.
2: Right, especially you look at Ohio State's defense last year. They had three guys go in the top 11
5: right.
2: of the NFL draft, to your point, Heather. I mean, it's crazy. Looking at the odds for the college football season, DraftKings has Notre Dame and Ohio State tied as the favorites 6-1. Did the odds makers get that right?
7: I have Texas winning the national title, beating Notre Dame in the national championship game, but Ohio State making a good run and winning the Big Ten. But here's the awesome thing about this season. There is not a clear-cut front runner. I can make a case for every one of those teams ranked in the top six to win the national title this

0: here. What makes Texas and Ohio State stand out to me is the fact that their quarterbacks are Heisman Trophy contenders, and I don't think they're the best players on their teams.
1: Jeez.
0: I mean, think about that for a second. Their quarterbacks can win the Heisman Trophy, but I'm giving it to Colin Simmons. The defensive end is going to be the first player taken out of the SEC, probably, in the draft. He might be the best player in the SEC. Jeremiah Smith is my preseason Heisman favorite, and I think if you're doing it the way you should, which is the best player in the country, he's the guy.
2: Yeah, I think it's hard for a non-quarterback to do it. We've seen it in a couple of years, but I've thought about whether Jeremiah Smith could, what he would have to do in order. The problem is the quarterback is going to throw him all those passes, Heather. And so I wonder if they'll end up sharing votes or how the whole thing would play out. We have some good games tonight. We have, I think, Oklahoma is playing tomorrow. And then Saturday, it all gets real. Heather Dinich is a legal reporter. She is an author. And she also knows a little bit about college football, joining us here on The Really Big Show. Heather, appreciate the time. As always, we'll catch up soon.
0: Thanks, guys. Go Steelers.
3: Oh, okay. Heather.
2: Come on.
3: Heather. Come on.
2: Coop. You got to hang up on Heather when she
3: Thank
2: says
3: you,
2: go
3: Heather.
2: Steal it. I don't have the butt.
3: She knew what she was doing there. She knows the audience.
2: Chris, my head hurts from all of this legal wrangling.
3: I'm so ready just for the games to be played.
2: I know. And I don't love college football for all the sideshows and... But, Chris, I'll tell you.
3: Lane Kiffin is great for college football. I know people hate him. I know he's the villain. But I think he's the perfect character to play that role.
2: If you could have Lane Kiffin or Arch Manning on the Browns, who would you choose? Arch Manning?
3: I'd still take the quarterback.
2: Yeah. We didn't really get that deep into it.
3: Right.
2: But already, you know. USC plays again tomorrow night.
3: Tomorrow night, yep.
2: Right. Minnesota's quarterback, who a lot of people like as one of these sleepers, Chris, plays tonight. Just to walk through the little schedule notes for today, because there are a couple of top 25 teams in action. UMass is supposed to be the worst team in the country.
3: Yes.
2: They are at Rutgers tonight. Bethune-Cookman is at Central Florida. Why does that game matter for us, Chris? Do you know the who is the head coach at Central Florida? Do you know?
3: No, I should, but I don't. Off the top of my head, I don't.
4: Why
3: don't
4: Hartline? I know?
2: The head coach at Central Florida is Scott Frost again. I always mix up South Florida and Central Florida. Brian Hartline is at South Florida, not Central Florida.
3: I could sense the disappointment in your voice when you pulled that up.
2: Well, I didn't want to say it unless I knew it for sure. Albany takes on Buffalo. Missouri is a top 25 team.
3: Yes.
2: They're in action tonight. Colorado and Georgia Tech. Minnesota has Eastern Illinois coming to this game is at that stadium in Minneapolis.
3: It's on Peacock for those, because I think Jake Trotter was the one who mentioned the Minnesota quarterback as a sleeper.
2: Yeah.
3: So... Aaron, here we go. It starts. I'm going to be turning on Peacock at 8 o'clock tonight, flipping between... Oh, I'm going to have to log in and out of Peacock anytime flipping between the ACs. No, you know what? Phone and TV. I'll go two different devices.
2: Well, at least give your Zips a little chance, but the line has moved. It's up to 25.5 as Akron tonight will take
3: on... We got him right where we want him.
2: The Demon Deacons.
3: Got him right where we want him.
2: Of Wake Forest University. Our thanks to Heather Dinich. 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
3: 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She was on the Northfield

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2: 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We're in Bolivar. Chris, you and I had to schlep down a little bit, stop for gas a few times on the way down here. This is the nicest facility for baseball and for Little League tournaments that I've ever seen. And they have a great Italian restaurant here, Chris. We are soon going to be sampling the food from Massa Mia.
3: Love that.
2: 10 NFL analysts at NFL.com picked all the opening games, including Browns Jaguars.
3: Okay.
2: Of the 10, Colleen Wolfe, there is a Tom Grossi on this list, who I've never heard
3: of. Any relation?
2: I don't know. Bucky Brooks, a little Lance Zierlein. Some of the names you know from the NFL Network. Chris, how many of the 10 do
3: you
2: think...
3: Come on, don't make me answer this, Eric.
2: Picked... No, I'm going to make you answer it. How many do you think picked the Browns to pull the upset?
3: Zero.
2: Zero is correct. How many do you think had the Browns losing by double digits?
3: Of the 10?
2: Of the 10...
3: I'll say 7.
2: The correct answer is 8.
3: Ooh, I was close.
2: Kevin Patra, who I don't know, shout out Kevin, only has the Browns losing by 6, 23-17.
3: There you go.
2: He's got him covering. Bucky Brooks has it as a 9-point loss, 23-14. Chris, the analysts have the Browns scoring. Listen to this. 14, 8, 17, 13, 14, 6, 10, 9, 17, and 10. None of the 10 have the Browns scoring 20 points in the game. So I guess if you lose by single digits and score 20, NFL.com is claiming it's a successful day.
3: That's a successful day.
2: Yeah.
3: What do they have the Browns giving up in these predictions?
2: 24. 30. Grant Gordon. Again, I don't know who these dudes are. Grant Gordon says 30-8. Okay. 23, 23, 23. Tom Grossi has it 17-6. Rock fight for everybody. Brandon Perna has Jaguars 48, Browns 10.
3: 48-10? Oh, my God. If we lose...
2: Chris, Nick Shook...
3: 48-10.
2: My guy, Nick Shook, who is a Northeast Ohio native and I think worked for the Browns, a big Browns fan. Jaguars, 30-9.
3: Oh, my God.
2: Nick.
3: It can't be that bad.
2: Dan
3: right?
2: Parr, 28-10. That feels a little bit more palatable. 48-10. Oh, my God.
3: Can they score, please? Can you get to 20?
2: Chris, I would...
3: You get to 20, you have a chance to win this game.
2: Definitely, absolutely, they're going to get to 20 points. I'm almost sure of it. Almost sure of it. Guys, football season is here. It's back, and around here, we take it seriously. When it comes to the dentist, the last thing anybody should have to tackle is fear or anxiety, and that's why I recommend Beechwood Dental. Chris, we talked about this with Eric, who was in studio with us earlier this week, and if you didn't hear this story, Eric was a Marine who was captured by the enemy at one point during his tenure, I think 19 years or something, traveling around the world and protecting America's freedom. And he was tortured, Chris. 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Chris, coming soon, I am going to step into the cage. 10 pitches, 70 miles an hour. Do you think I will make... RJ is shaking his head.
3: Make contact?
2: So you think if I make contact, it's a win?
3: Yes. Yeah, absolutely. That's a, for you?
2: Oh, Chris, if I what are you going to do if I hit a screaming line drive?
4: Aaron, then we got to bump it up. Listen, we'll bump it up from there.
3: Yes, Coop, you're right. We would bump up the speed a little bit. One, I'd be floored. I'd be thrilled for you. Like, that's incredible.
2: Okay, so it's 10 pitches in the cage, and we think 70 is the appropriate speed. I'm not going 80.
4: To now, start, now, you got to start at 70, and then we're going to see what you're made of.
3: No, I mean, 70 is slower than a professional change, significantly slower than a change.
2: Yeah, but I'm not, I don't know if you know this, Chris, I'm not a professional baseball player.
3: I understand that.
2: I'll get into the cage coming up as the Really Big Show rolls on. We're live at the All-American Mash Factory in Bolivar. 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
5: Ah, the music of America's pastime. Chris, you want to sing along? What version of Take Me Out to the Ball Game is this? I think they sang this at the 27 World Series.
6: That's what it sounds like.
5: You realize next year's the 100th anniversary of the Murderers Row 27 Yankees?
6: Yes.
5: 100 years since Babe Ruth. I'm Aaron Goldhammer. He's Chris Holdak. We are live at the All-American Mash Factory, just south of Canton, Society Bransfield's best place for Little League tournaments, best place for baseball instruction, great Italian restaurant here on site with Masa Mia. We will be here broadcasting live with our team all the way up until 3 o'clock this afternoon. And Chris, on YouTube, we have flipped the camera around.
6: We're getting ready. RJ's been testing it, yes.
5: I am going to momentarily be stepping into the cage here. 70 miles an hour is the speed. Who determined that? That's what you think? That's what
6: well, you said thinks? 80, and we were both like, that's way too fast.
5: Now, T. Sands says 70 is about what an average high school freshman throws. Let's just go around here quickly and take some predictions for what you think is about to go down. Chris, do you believe 10 swings? Like, as Andre recommended, I'm going to watch
6: take
5: a few pitches.
6: Yes, that doesn't count.
5: Okay.
6: Yeah.
5: So I'm 10 swings. Do you believe that I will make contact bat to ball, yes or no?
6: I mean, I'm going to say no. I don't think it's impossible.
5: Is it like, hold on. Is that just because anytime you ask me to do some sort of athletic feat, I make a fool of myself?
6: Part of it, yes. Like, part of it. But also, it's not even just, first of all, the timing, right? Like, you have to realize how fast that ball is coming at you, right? You have to get used to that.
5: Yeah.
6: Then you've got to swing at the right time, but then you also have to put the bat in the right place. This isn't like a video game where you just hit a button
5: right
6: at the right time.
5: This is off of a pitching machine that is going to repeatedly put the ball in the same place.
6: But that means you have to repeatedly put the bat off your shoulder and swing at the same time.
5: Well, but hold on, Coop, you say no. Like, this pitching machine is going to vary, like different arm angles? What kind of pitching machine do you think we have here?
7: Not different arm angles, but new age pitching machines, it won't be in the same location every time. And honestly, hitting off a machine, I always hated hitting off a machine because you didn't know the release point of the machine. You would literally, the ball would go in, it would come right out, especially if you were going like 80, like upper 80s to 90.
6: Right.
5: Well, okay. Well, I'm not hitting 90 miles an hour.
7: Right.
5: Coop, do you believe that the ball will contact the bat, yes or no?
7: At 70, yes. I think we're going to pump you up to 80, and then you're not going to touch it.
5: Well, I'm not. I don't know that I even want to be in there when you pop it up to 80.
7: Oh, you're not going to get hits. Come on.
6: I'm not trying to be funny when I say this, Aaron. You better make sure you have a helmet on. I'm just saying.
5: Yeah.
6: Like,
5: of course. Dude, I'm not an idiot.
6: Well.
5: What do you think? No. If you're riding a motorcycle around Zor, you should wear a helmet too.
6: The BGJ attorneys, Chad Bartel, George Allison, Juarez, BGJattorneys.com. The odds for you making contact are plus 10,000.
5: Oh, get out of here. It's not plus 10,000. I'm not saying that I'm going to hit a bunch of frozen ropes.
6: Joanne says, Aaron, take some practice swings or else you're going to pull something.
5: Okay. Good. Well, guys, don't forget, I play golf a couple times a week, and I play tennis. So don't assume that I haven't worked out in years. I've worked out in the last 24
6: hours.
5: But
6: the difference between when's the last time you played tennis?
5: Last week.
6: Okay. I would say, because golf, sure. But in golf, the ball is sitting still. This is flying at you.
5: Yeah, I'm a good tennis player, though, Chris. I'm not just baseball, I don't really know what I literally.
6: Define good.
5: I played high school.
6: How long ago did you graduate high school?
5: 2001. I graduated.
6: Thank you.
5: And I don't think I have been in a batter's box with a baseball coming.
6: Mark wants to know, have you ever tried hitting a 70-mile-an-hour pitch?
5: Yes. When I was in ninth grade and I played freshman baseball, I absolutely could hit a 70-mile-an-hour pitch.
6: I don't buy it.
5: Ninth grade year, I had 9 plate appearances, okay, over the course of the season. I still remember this. We got our box scores.
6: You only had 9 for the season?
5: I did not play a ton. As an outfielder?
6: So by that alone, the idea that you could hit a 70-mile-an-hour pitch, I don't believe.
5: The bad news is my batting average was 0.00. In the 9 plate appearances.
6: Oh, no.
5: The good news is that I walked 4 times and scored 3 runs.
6: Hey, that's one hell of an on-base percentage. 4 out of 9?
5: See?
6: Not too shabby.
5: Chris, I was
7: I'm just
5: short.
7: Picturing the scene from Benchwarmers where the guy who never comes out and the sun comes out and the bases are loaded and he comes in and gets hit by a pitch and he's crying all the way to first. This is what I'm imagining right. with you.
5: Hang on. Emmett is here.
6: Emmett is here, yes.
5: Come over for a second here. Emmett Golden, of course, my partner on Hammer and Emmett, the Next Level Game Night on ESPN Radio, joins us now live at the Mash Factory.
8: What's
5: I'm going to step in.
8: What's
5: the
8: up?
5: 10 pitches, 70 miles an hour. Why are you shaking?
6: Didn't Gerard try to do this last year?
8: No, he didn't. Aaron, I love you, man. You don't stand a chance.
5: Of making contact?
8: No.
5: So how slow would we have to go? 40?
8: Yeah, you should be able to hit 40. Even 50. You know, even 60, maybe. You're not touching 80. And 80 isn't even gas.
5: I'm not.
8: Like that.
5: I'm not.
8: You know
5: trying
8: what I'm
5: to
8: saying?
5: Hold on.
7: No,
5: I'm trying to touch
7: 70.
5: 80.
8: Oh,
5: I'm 70. To touch 70.
8: Yeah. 70.
5: Foul tip. Can I foul tip?
8: Maybe. Maybe. Dre I got to see the swing.
5: Dre but. Said, don't even try to bunt. You're going to kill yourself.
8: Oh, God, no. No, no, no, no, no. don't do that.
6: He'd smack his face or break a finger.
8: 100%. 100%. 70, maybe. I do. Someone told me 80, and I was like, oh, he's not touching.
6: Well,
8: that.
6: He's on a call this morning. He's like, because we were saying, you know what? We've done the fly ball the last couple years. What, you know, what can we try this year? And he's like, what about me getting in the cage? He's like, oh, I could hit 80. And both Coop and I are like, no chance.
5: So is the ball going to come to the same place? Coop says no every time.
8: I mean, generally.
6: The general area.
8: Yeah,
6: like,
8: but
6: there's
8: not
6: going to be
8: same.
6: Some.
8: Yeah. It's.
5: But I don't have to worry about this pitching machine coming high and tight, you know, with a.
8: No, listen, what you do is take 3.
5: Yeah.
8: Right? Stand there, see it, come out, and you can kind of understand where
6: Get
8: you're at.
6: Get a feel for it.
8: Yeah.
6: Right.
8: Then right. you dig in the box. And, you know, maybe even take another one, you know, just to really see it again.
5: Okay.
8: And then swing away.
6: You know what I picture at first? I picture, if you guys can remember, and I've been watching it recently because my son Charlie loves the movie, Rookie of the Year, the kid who can throw 100 miles an hour for the Cubs.
8: Yeah.
6: When he first takes his first plate appearance, they show a tight shot of him in the movie. He's in his batting stance and ready to go. And then they cut to the ump. They go, all right, son, step into the batter's box. He's five feet behind. I picture Aaron standing there looking at the pitches 3 feet outside the batter's box.
5: Yeah. Well, let's just see how this goes.
6: I will be pleasantly surprised.
5: If you would like to participate, you can watch us on the ESPN Cleveland YouTube channel. Chris, you had a very strong opinion. I did not think that the wardrobe of the Browns assistant general manager was going to be a topic that came up on the show today. But Chris, it's being discussed everywhere.
6: It is. And I want to be clear, this has nothing to do with how I think Catherine Hickman does her job.
8: Yeah.
6: But when you are an assistant general manager of an NFL team, a baseball team, a basketball team, you represent the organization. And for me, wearing a shirt that had a bunch of holes in it, I understand that is the style. Tony Grossi said it's a style thing. I totally understand
8: 100%
6: that.
8: The wave right
6: I
8: now.
6: I totally get that. And I the whole Los Angeles made me do it. Like, just read the room on, even if there is no direct intent that has anything to do with Myles Garrett, just read the room.
8: I don't think there's any controversy surrounding the move. That's why the sweatshirt, who cares? The Pittsburgh started it thing, you had Myles Garrett bust a guy in the head with a helmet.
5: Right, and also it was clear that Freddie was wearing that shirt in relation to what had happened.
8: Right.
5: I think you can find this, and
8: I looked it up yesterday. I can't remember the store.
6: I saw one, because I also looked. Forever 21.
8: That is it. Yeah, is Forever 21 sells them. So, probably a bunch of people wearing it. I get it, but it didn't evoke any emotion.
6: And I just look at it from when, you know, I haven't covered as many games as you guys over the years and all that. I understand that. But, one thing that it was always taught to me, when you are covering a game for ESPN Cleveland, you are representing the company. You are representing who we are. If I showed up covering a sporting event in a shirt that had a bunch of holes cut into it, style or not, I just thought it was optically, it was a bad look.
8: I get it. That environment is a little more casual than covering a game.
6: I get it.
8: You know, now, it was 90 degrees outside. Why the hell she's wearing a sweatshirt is a question for me.
5: These are all good questions. And, Emmett, I think the Browns just need to have their head on a swivel right now that everybody's going to be making everything a big deal. And that's all self-inflicted. That's not... None of that is the fault of the media covering the team or the fans who feel a certain way about the quarterback. Like the Browns, it gets clicks. I know this because they make us do it on ESPN all the time.
8: Mm-hmm.
5: It gets clicks and eyeballs when you start making fun of the Cleveland Browns. Like, that is
8: the easiest thing to do.
6: Right?
8: It's the layup. When you go to ESPN.com and you go to any NFL list, Browns are at the bottom.
5: Right.
8: The Browns were at the bottom for the best most young talent on the roster. There's no way they're at the bottom. Right? There's no way. If you know anything about this team, they don't have the worst young talent,
5: Emmett,
8: in the NFL.
5: They'll rank uniforms and put you at the bottom.
8: Right.
5: They'll rank concession stands and put you at the bottom.
8: It does not matter.
5: You just have to scroll. So do I think that the New York Post is all over this story today because it's the Browns' assistant general manager?
8: Yeah.
5: I do. I don't know that the Seahawks' general manager would be looked at the same way. But the Browns have put themselves in this position, and so they just have to be hyper-conscious and hyper-aware of this stuff.
8: You know, and in the same breath, we won't be talking about this on Monday.
5: No.
8: So,
5: I don't want to spend very much time talking about it today, because if they're spending any time over there really thinking about it, they're doing it wrong.
8: There are serious things in sports that happen that we move on quickly from. Yeah. So, one of the things I think most teams understand is how fast the news cycle moves. So I don't think this was intentional by any means, but even if it is, everybody's ticked off today. Man, we'll move on to something else later on. Kawhi Leonard, $700,000, right?
6: Yeah.
8: And Ballmer, $30 million fine and all that. We'll move on. But, yeah, for a news cycle, yeah, everybody will be making fun of the Browns.
5: Emmett, I tweeted it. When you look at Shai Gilgeous-Alexander, 10 first-round picks, 3 playoff series won, 0 finals appearances, I'm sorry. The Clippers getting into business with Kawhi is worse.
8: You know what I thought about?
5: Than Watson. I mean, it's oof.
8: I thought about Darius Garland. You know, Darius Garland is with the Clippers, and I bet you when he got traded, he was like, okay, I'll go to L.A. and hoop with Kawhi. And, yeah, and Tyler, we got

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1: All those years ago. Mm-hmm. If I was the Clippers, rather than trying to fight this thing in U.S. Circuit Court or whatever, I would try to come up with some sort of deal with the NBA where over time they might be open to lessening that punishment.
2: Because
1: that's what happened with Minnesota, is that eventually they came out strong and then got picks back over time. I think the Clippers would be better served doing that than trying to go, you know, all Sonia Sotomayor on the NBA's
3: well,
1: ass.
3: Well, wasn't it like 3 weeks ago they were like, yeah, all this reporting was wrong and everybody's going to see we did nothing wrong.
4: They like
3: and
4: doubled it's, down on
3: yeah,
4: it.
3: Yeah, right.
1: Emmett, it is an absolute mess from an organization that is the epitome of absolute mess. It's the biggest mess ever.
3: Clippers, Jets,
1: yeah,
3: you know.
1: And I don't want to.
3: You know, I'm just, you know.
1: You said it, I didn't.
3: Yeah, I'm just, there are franchises that just always seem to, you know, step in it.
1: All right, Emmett, I'm going to head downstairs.
3: Okay.
1: I'm going to get a bat.
3: All right.
1: I'm gonna get a batting glove. I'm going to get a helmet. And next, we are going to see 10 pitches, 70 miles an hour, how this whole thing is going to go.
3: You know what size bat you're using?
1: I don't have any idea what size bat
5: I'm using. You need like a 28.
1: No.
3: No, that's too short.
1: No, I was saying too short.
3: Yeah, at least a 33.
1: Yeah.
3: Like a 32.
5: I'm saying
3: 32
5: is that was short. The joke, E. Thank you.
3: Oh, my bad.
5: So he can actually get around on it.
3: Aha, got you. You got right. You.
1: Coop, I'm
3: doom,
1: not.
3: Doom.
5: Yeah.
1: Don't act
5: funny.
1: Like I'm like I can't lift things. Like I'm not. Like,
3: it's like he needs a 28 ounce bat. Right.
4: Should have brought Olivia's softball bat.
5: I would probably go 32.
3: Yeah, 32 would be good for you.
1: All right, thank you, Coop.
3: All right.
1: Been carrying your
3: Thanks,
1: ass around for years, Coop. 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
10: 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It is A Really Big Show live at the All-American Mash Factory, Society Brands Field in Bolivar, Ohio. Aaron Goldhammer, you heard it there in the rejoin. Aaron Goldhammer is down in the batter's box. I was told the pitching machine set at 65 right now. He just looked at a few pitches. And if you're watching live on YouTube, we're ready to go here. All right, he's standing in. Here we go, first pitch. Oh, he made contact on the first one. Now, it was a foul ball. Oh, boy. That's an interesting batting stance. Oh, Aaron, you're swinging it like a golf club. Right-handed batter. He doesn't have the bat. Oh, wow.
4: Oh, hey, right. I heard.
10: making contact there.

0: That would have been a foul ball, but oh, another foul ball popped it straight up in the air. All right, he's mad. I got to give him a little bit of credit here. He's got the time. So it's five pitches, four foul balls for Aaron here. Here comes another one. Swing and a miss. Now taps the plate with the bat. All right. Coop, I wish you could see the batting
1: stance. I know. I'm trying. I'm behind a little bit on the YouTube feed, but
0: it's incredible.
1: I need this pumped up, man.
0: Like,
1: I'm hearing way too many dings. It sounds like he's
0: a ground ball right to the pitcher. We got one hit the correct way here. Oh, the cool thing about here, they have the technology to show a video screen of where the ball goes.
2: Oh, they have that
0: if
2: there,
0: if it
2: huh?
0: were a real wow. field, where the ball goes. All right, here we go. All right, there we go. That is a ground out to second base. Oh, I didn't see that at first. So they have like a simulation where almost like a golf simulator. It's the exact same idea except for there's another ground out to the pitcher. Hey, he's making contact.
1: He is. It sounds like we need to pump this up.
0: He's making contact. He's doing all right. All right. But cool. So if you can imagine a batting stance, you know, bat
1: I'm
0: over
1: looking
0: your
1: at
0: shoulder.
1: It now. Yeah, it's like the...
0: It's like... I'm trying to think of who it reminds me of. It's like middle of... It's like at his waist. Not his waist, but it's not high enough.
1: Yeah, he's got a whole lot of bend. He looks like some like...
0: And he's stiff on the lower half.
1: He really is.
0: Another ground out here.
1: You know what it is, Chris?
0: What is it?
1: It's like when you see actors in a sports movie that clearly have never played sports before.
0: Yes.
1: That's what the stance reminds me of.
0: All right. I got to give him credit. It's better than I was expecting.
1: Are we pumping this up yet, though?
0: I don't know. I don't know exactly how fast we've got that thing fired up at. Like, there's no step. Like, you know what I mean? Like, there's
1: no... Yeah, there really isn't.
0: There's no torque in the hips. There's no step. He's hitting it like a golf ball. All right, 65 to 70 is what I'm told. Okay. I'm waiting to see if he can get a base hit here. He's doing all right.
1: He's rolling over too much.
0: It's not the smoothest swing, but... But he's making it work. Like, he's making contact here. Ooh, swing and a miss.
1: That one looked like it was a little quicker.
0: Yeah, I'd love to see what 80 looks like for him. Because he's doing 65 to 70. I need to see an 80.
1: I do too, man. This is...
0: Brian, can you get us to 80? Can you make it happen? I mean, only if he's comfortable with it. You know what I mean? Like, I'm not trying to get him.
1: Oh, come on. He'll be fine. He's not going to. All right. Not he's like coming he's back up. It.
0: Oh, he's coming in. Oh, he's going to smack one right back. I'm calling it. Base hit for E on the first one. Oh, wait. We may have convinced him to do 80. All right, here we go.
1: Oh!
0: Folks, it's the Really Big Show. We are live at the All-American Mash Factory. Sports Complex, Society Brands Field, Bolivar, Ohio. All right, we're going to 80 here, folks. First ball, he stepped out of the box to see 80. It goes through the machine, hits the backstop, and he goes, that's 80? All right, let's see. Michael on the YouTube chat, BGJ Attorneys chat, Pa showing some good coaching skills. I am a coach. Like, I know I'm coaching eight-year-olds, but I'm still coach. Like, I know how to coach. I know how to get somebody in the batter's box here. All right, let's see. Oh, my God. He is a mile behind
1: there
0: that.
1: We go.
0: Oh,
1: this is what we were looking for.
0: He was not even close
1: on that.
0: This is what
1: we're looking for right here.
0: All right, Hammer, here we go.
1: Let's go, Aaron. Come on.
0: All right. He made contact.
1: All right.
0: The bat was still a mile behind. All right. He's all the way at the back of the plate. Ooh, just smoking him. He just checked. He swung and missed, checked his feet like a golf swing.
1: Oh, come on.
0: All right. Let's see what he's got here.
1: I heard a bing.
0: So he's making it. He's still way behind it. Aaron, swing sooner.

0: There you go. Look at, I give one coaching tip and he gets, it's a foul ball still, but he's still way behind it.
1: Come on, buddy. We need a single.
0: All right. He's getting some foul tips here. Reddix on the YouTube chat says, when did Albert and Scottsdale get there, or when does he get there? Oh, Albert would work with Aaron for 2 minutes, and he'd be hitting line drives. All right. I got to say, not bad.
1: I saw the first 80-mile-an-hour pitch, and it was tough to watch.
0: But Coop, I'm going to give him credit. I didn't think he could touch 70. I was wrong. All right, let's see what E does here. I don't know what E's stepping in at in terms of mile an hour. That looks like 80. Oh, he's got the little bat sway. Oh, the sway in his stance. Oh, yeah. All the weight in his back foot. Ooh, that one went a little inside. Jammed him on the inside edge. Second pitch, still behind him.
1: Come on, E.
0: 0-2 count. He'll get it. I have no doubt that Emmett's going to fire one back here. A couple more pitches. All right, foul ball.
1: Don't go down with the K. Let's go.
0: Oh, strike three. Swing and a miss. All right, Coop, we're going to take a break. When we come back, we will get Aaron's reaction to all. No, don't break. Oh, okay. He's on his way back up.
1: Okay.
0: We won't break. Aaron, I got to say, not bad. Aaron, the coolest thing about this is the screen that shows you, like, if it's a real game, what you do.
2: So did I get it?
0: No, you did not get a hit. Here you go. I got to turn these mics back up here for you. I'm just going to stay on this one for now.
3: So, first of all, baseball is an amazing game. It's so much fun. Chris, I was less afraid of the ball than I thought I was going to be. I felt comfortable. When I started making contact, I started feeling confident.
0: There's no reason to be afraid of it because the ball wasn't coming at you.
3: Right. But you know, the pitching machine was much closer than the mound is.
0: Sure.
3: So we didn't have it. When it went to 80, what they did is they put it at about 70-something miles an hour.
0: Yeah.
3: So that it would feel
0: it
3: like
0: feels
3: 80.
0: Like
3: because
0: 80.
3: If you put it at 80 and you put the pitching machine at 40-something feet,
0: right?
3: That's not. So when the speed of the pitch went up, I mean, you could feel the difference. But then once you get used to it and you see a couple, you know, you just try to hit the ball back. I had one that went right back through the middle. That I thought could have been a base hit. Screen claimed that the second baseman made like a diving stop and threw me out.
0: Yeah.
3: I think Emmett's had a couple of hits down there.
1: Conspiracy on the screen.
3: Well, Coop, you gotta admit, like, you know, that was, it may not have been good, Chris, but I don't think that was an embarrassing performance.
0: No, Aaron, you more than held your own. I'll say it that way.
3: And I think the golf helps. You know,
0: the golf screwed you up. You were, your first few practice swings, you were swinging it like a golf club.
1: Yeah.
3: What do you mean? A little rollover,
1: but you're good.
0: And you weren't, for the first handful, you weren't stepping into the pitch.
3: Right.
0: Well, you kept your feet stationary.
3: I realized that I was doing that, and I was like, okay, I can't be afraid of the ball here. You got to get in there and hit it.
1: Attack the ball. There you go.
3: Well, listen to E. Goldie.
0: No, that's
3: in the cage.
0: Nick now. Paulus is in there.
3: The Shack of the Flats is in the cage, huh? Wow. All right. Well, that was fun. And I don't think I embarrassed myself.
0: No, not at all. Not at all.
3: The bad news is that's not going to be on SportsCenter. The good news is that's not going to be on SportsCenter. I'm Aaron Goldhammer, Chris Oldak. We're live. We are at the All-American Mash Factory here in Bolivar, where I have gone into the cage and fared better than Guardians catchers. 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Boy, I can tell Paul is just licking his chops trying to get down there to get some swings in a cage, huh? ExtendAV.com. It's Tony Fabric and the crew at Extend. I'm Albert Bell. He is Chris Oldeck. This is 850 ESPN Cleveland. You can watch us on the ESPN Cleveland YouTube page.
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17: Both AK.
3: Oh, Paul. You know, dominating at the broadcasting game, dominating at sports.
0: He can do it all. General next year on the BGJ Attorneys chat says that was Hank Aaron Goldhammer.
3: I like it. Ethan tweets the show at Nick Paulus saying, "It's like the great Hambino is out there."
0: I like it.
3: Reddit Work tweets the show and says, "The batting stance and swing look like a second grader, but that this is going 1,000% better than the outfield experience did for me." They're saying that, you know, my golf swing didn't help my baseball swing. And guys, just to be fair, like, I haven't gotten any real baseball instruction almost in
0: my entire life.
3: Like, you know, so I don't pretend like I know what I'm doing.
0: No, Aaron, there's no need after today for you to have to defend yourself. If I'm being honest.
3: All right. Well, I appreciate it. I showed a little
0: hand-eye
3: coordination.
0: Listen, maybe things are turning around for you. Beat me in golf this year. You're hitting balls in the batting cage. Maybe, maybe at the ripe young age of what, 43?
3: Yeah, I'm hitting my athletic.
0: You're hitting your athletic prime.
3: I thought that the Cialis, Chris, would only help me in the bedroom, but as it turns
0: apparently
3: out,
0: not.
3: As it turns out, it's
1: okay. All right, Frank Thomas.
3: All right, it's time. It's time for us to hit today's sound check.
0: She'll like it too.
13: It's time for the really big show sound check.
16: Hello. Is this awesome?
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3: All right, real quick, you guys. Sound check for me. I lost the sheets, but I think I got it right here. Hang on. Give me 1 second. All right, let's start with Todd Monken, team. On if he's worried about the guys coming out sluggish because they haven't had as many game reps as he originally anticipated. Cut one.
1: You got to give me a sec here. And we're at cut one.
3: One.
18: Jacksonville didn't play their starters a heck of a lot more than we played ours. So then it's equal. We're going to go in the same game with basically practicing against other teams. And I feel like we're going to be fine. I mean, yesterday's practice, we were out there in the heat. We had the noise cranked up, and our guys were fine.
3: Do you think the Browns are going to be... I think every team in the NFL is going to come out looking sloppy, right?
0: Typically, that's what happens, because preseason is not what it used to be, and it'll take 3-4 weeks for most teams to really identify who and what they are. But you'll have a couple of outliers, like... I'm just using them because everybody's already talking about them. Like the Rams, right? Like if the Rams came out and looked really good, would anybody be surprised? No.
3: Catherine Hickman is the Browns' assistant general manager. Pressed by Tony Grossi, cut six. If the Browns received any quarterback trade offers, Paw.
19: Browns yes. Receive any trade offers for a quarterback?
20: Not that I will comment on.
3: Chris. Sometimes the assistant GM gives you a better answer than the actual GM. What did that sound like to you?
0: Yeah, we did.
3: And I guess she claimed later that she only said it that way because really the general manager is the only one that should be answering those questions. But I would think it's old with a seventh round pick or.
0: Oh, I'm sure.
3: Let me put it this way. For these quarterbacks, if anybody offered anything of significance, we'd have found out about it. You know why? Because the guy would have gotten traded.
0: Right.
3: Mike Hall, on if he talked to Quinshon Judkins, there was a little back and forth between the two Buckeyes during training camp. Cut seven, Coop.
21: Yeah, I mean, we're teammates at the end of the day. So, I mean, it's just a little, you know, mishap on the field. But other than that, you know, it's my brother at the end of the day. It's still my teammate. So we're getting ready to play Jacksonville, and that's what I'm worried about.
19: Did you talk with him after that and just kind of, like, clear the air?
21: Yeah, like I said before, he's my teammate. So, I mean, got to talk to him at some time. So, but we're getting ready for Jacksonville, and that's all I'm worried about.
3: Look, it's okay. Not everybody on a team has to be best friends. And to have healthy competition in training camp is fine. I thought that, from what I know, that situation got a little over the line. And so it's the coach's responsibility to try to manage and handle that. And I expect big years out of both of those guys.
0: Browns need big years out of both those guys.
3: Yeah. All right. It was not Angel Hanau's best day, but boy, oh boy.
0: It happens.
3: Look, it happens. He made a bad error, and then Guerrero made it worse.
5: I want you to keep in mind.
3: Give me cut 16, please, Coop. Vladimir Guerrero going yard, according to Sportsnet Canada.
22: Guerrero hits it high and deep to left field, and it is way out of here. A three-run home run for Vladimir Guerrero Jr. to make it 6-0.
3: Rough night last night for the guards. They need a quick turnaround. I'm glad for them that they have a day game this afternoon. Donovan Mitchell was on a podcast, the Cousins Pod, and he was asked about game one of the Eastern Conference Finals, a game that none of us will soon forget.
23: It's a tough hill. I can't ever say like that was the straw that broke the camel's back. I can't ever sit here and say like
2: That was game one. Mm-hmm. Like, we had three other games. You know what I'm saying?
6: But mentally,
2: it's a tough hill to get over. If there's ever, in my 9 years going on 10, which is crazy, if there's ever a situation where I'm like, you won a game back, I think out of all the games.
6: Of course. That's game one.
2: You know what I'm saying? And who knows? Who knows at that point? That puts the pressure.
6: It sets a different tone, a different pressure.
3: The Knicks did a big comeback to the Cavs. They did one to the Spurs that was even bigger in the finals.
0: Yeah, but what I think Donovan is forgetting is that analytically, they won that game.
3: And analytically, were the reigning analytical Eastern Conference
0: champions.
3: That
0: is correct.
3: That's right. All right, Chris, it's time for us to hit today's voicemails.
7: We finish the day by hearing from you. Who knows what people will say? 216-815-2885.
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24: 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I gave up my season tickets, but don't worry, LA made me do it.
3: Ha, ha, ha. Cut 27, a call about Shador and the idea that he's not getting a fair shake.
25: Riz, I love you. Chris, you're fantastic. Aaron, you're obnoxious. Let me just say, this whole ridiculous take of that, the Browns did not give him a chance. They're not giving him a chance. It's crazy. They drafted him. There's his chance. He's not that good. He was a fifth-round draft pick. If he comes in, he does great. No problem. I'll love him to death.
3: There was a lot of reaction to Catherine Hickman's meeting with the media. Chris, is this substantive or is this talking about style?
0: Style.
3: Let's start with cut 29.
26: Hi, Matt from across the lake calling. Just seeing my fellow Canadian Catherine Hickman rocking an LA sweater at a Browns press conference. After sending Miles to LA, that's a bad look, my friend, my fellow Canadian.
3: Cut 30, another voicemailer mad at Catherine Hickman, Chris.
27: I don't understand why the assistant GM of the Cleveland Browns is wearing a f***ing Los Angeles sweatshirt in the middle of a Cleveland Browns press conference. It is disrespectful to the city of Cleveland. And on top of that, it has a bunch of holes cut in it. The f*** is that? Why are there holes in it? Anyways, I'm going to get back to watching the Guardians lose 10-0.
0: I was 11-0.
3: I don't know that our voicemailers are really the ideal people you'd want to talk to about style, Chris.
0: What do you mean?
3: If you want to get upset about that it said L.A. made me do it, but Chris, she's not sitting there going, I know what I'm going to do. I'm going to send a message about the
0: right.
3: Miles Garrett
0: right.
3: trade.
0: To me, it was just a bad look.
3: Yeah.
0: It came across unprofessional the way she was dressed. That's just me. Has nothing to do with what I think she does, how she does her job.
3: No.
0: It just optically not the best.
3: Not one. Ideal. All right, Cleveland Screamer. Do we want to hear from Cleveland Screamer
0: Aaron,
3: today?
0: I forget what Cleveland, when I screened these, I don't know
3: you
0: what
3: don't
0: he
3: even
0: said.
3: Remember what he said.
0: Well, let's do you realize how many voicemails I go through a day?
3: Yeah.
0: Do you realize that?
3: If it was really good, I feel like you'd have remembered what he said.
0: No, but also Cleveland Screamer, JP in Dallas, it's all that they're...
3: All right, play cut 31. Let's see if this is worth any.
28: Cleveland Screamer. Bravo to the NBA for finally telling a billionaire to and that rules apply to them too. Now, I need somebody in the NFL to do the same thing for the Haslams for the reign of terror that they have rained upon Cleveland sports fans. Do them next.
3: Let me Chris, can you imagine if the Browns Oh my lord. I think that Kawhi, you look at the return, what they had to give up for the couple years of crappy kid, yeah. Stay healthy, Kawhi Leonard. Watch, Chris.
0: Yeah.
3: He's going to go to Toronto, and they're going to have a good year.
0: Oh, yeah.
3: Oh, my goodness. That makes life harder for the Cavs, but I would assume that that deal between Kawhi and the
0: Is it bad
3: Clippers
0: that I was secretly hoping that that deal would fall through because of that?
3: I don't know that I was really overthinking it that much. I'll tell you this, though. The Raptors were close to knocking out the Cavs last year.
0: Right.
3: And that was

0: before they had a, you know, one of the best players of his generation, right, if he's healthy, which is the most important thing on their roster. Chris, you're coming up hosting a show with a couple of Guardians greats. It's Guardians Insider Hour. Tell everybody what you guys have coming.
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0: Well, Emmett, the Guardians have struggled to hit all year. Maybe who they needed was one Aaron Goldhammer to step into the batter's box and help them out. The glow of my appearance down in the batting cage still shining off of me as we get going with RBS Next, Hammer and Emmett. 850 ESPN Cleveland. You could watch us at the ESPN Cleveland YouTube page. Emmett, your analysis.
17: Yeah, you did a great job.
0: Thank you.
17: Yeah, you did a really good job. Once they cranked it up, you know, it lessened a little bit.
5: He didn't have a hit.
0: Well, I mean,
5: theoretically, you hit the ball.
0: Look based on expectations.
17: Thank you. That's all right.
18: I guess.
17: Yeah. Do you expect Mikey to put one over the wall, or do you expect
18: about a year or two?
17: Yeah.
0: I believe that life is graded on a curve. By and large, okay?
17: Yes.
0: You are judged based on the expectations. If you go into a movie and you think the movie's going to suck, I'll give you a perfect example. I went to Disney World with my daughter, and I thought it was going to be an absolute nightmare. It was hot. I thought I was going to be wishing that I was back anywhere but at Disney. Emma, it was so much fun. Oh, my. Mm-hmm. But part of the reason why it was so great is because I went in with low expectations. I go down to that batting cage. You guys do not think that I'm going to make contact.
17: Right.
0: And I start fouling pitches off. Now, I'm not saying I hit a couple of giant jacks into the left field seats now.
17: Right.
0: But I think I didn't totally embarrass myself. And when I step onto a playing field, that's the bar. I don't want to totally embarrass myself.
5: I'll give you that. Whenever it was 65 miles an hour, you were making a lot of contact.
17: Yeah. Now, when I walked in, somebody was like, yeah, Aaron's going to try 80. And I was like, oh, there's no way.
0: Okay.
17: There's no way. Then they said 70, and we said, okay, maybe.
0: Well,
17: 65, you had a hold of. You were already on 65.
0: But Emmett, also part of that is the pitching machine is not 60 feet 6 inches away from home plate in these batting cages. So if it's at 65, that feels like 72 because it's only 40 feet away.
5: It still had the miles per hour. What it would have been.
17: Yeah.
0: No,
17: yeah, I'm telling
0: you. No, the miles per hour of the actual ball.
17: No, we're not doing that. It was 65. It was not like 80 because it was a little bit closer. Nah, it was 65 and 70.
5: And you clipped a couple that were 70. We'll give you that.
17: Which is good. But no, we're not going to say, well, like the Little League World Series, when someone throws 60 miles an hour, they're like, 90. That really 90? We're not doing that, man. Yeah, all right, it was 70. It was fair.
0: Come on.
17: Okay? And you made some contact,
0: I'm trying to make a case for myself.
17: You don't need to. You exceeded everybody's expectations.
0: Emmett, we've been bouncing a number of things around so far today. One thing, though, that we haven't spent a lot of time talking about is the basketball world is shocked, okay, at the Kawhi Leonard. Not the money. Nobody cares about the suspension for Lawrence Frank. And, like, that's not the substantive part of this. Emmett, what is amazing to me, when you dock a team 5 first-round picks, not only are you essentially doing some death penalty-type stuff to them, really who you're punishing is, and I know there aren't that many of them, the people you're punishing are the Clipper fans more than anything else, right?
17: Well, I mean, yeah, but that's the way that it goes. You know, the fans should be upset. To me, it's just stupid. Like, how much? I don't know what Kawhi's making a year, but what do we call it? $50 million a year?
0: Yeah.
18: About, 40,
0: yeah.
18: 50.
0: Yeah.
17: Okay, right. So you needed an extra 10 under the table or 5 under the table? Like, at a certain point, in knowing that what you're risking, what you're putting at risk, it'd be different if you go, oh, I know, you know, this is a misdemeanor, right? This is something that's just a fine. It ain't going to be that big of a deal.
0: Yeah.
17: But to risk it, it was just stupid. So they deserve to get these penalties in. And outside of the 5 draft picks, it ain't really that bad. You know, outside, maybe Steve Ballmer will be upset that he can't go to the games.
0: Kawhi is hardly getting touched at all. And I think
17: plausible deniability. Well, he had a fall. Didn't Chris Carter tell us get a fall guy?
0: Well, Uncle Dennis.
17: Uncle Dennis is the fall guy. Right?
19: I saw Kendrick Perkins talk about this. I think it was on Get Up This Morning. He's like, man, his uncle took the charge.
17: Uh-huh.
19: He took the charge right then and there, right in the lane.
0: So a couple things on this that immediately come to my mind that apply to us locally in Northeast Ohio, okay? If we play Toronto, because I'm assuming that this trade now is going to go through. That's a safe assumption.
17: Yeah, it might as well. Yeah, right, okay. There's nothing for the Raptors to be worried about.
0: If the Cavs play the Raptors in the playoffs, we need some sort of chant for Kawhi Leonard from the crowd, right? Is it aspiration?
17: Maybe.
0: Aspiration.
17: Yeah, that might work. That might work. Because under the table.
0: Under the table.
17: It doesn't work. It's too many.
19: What was his uncle's name?
0: Uncle Dennis.
19: I like that.
17: Uncle Dennis is great.
0: Yeah. Right.
17: But here's the problem. Kawhi don't care.
0: But, Emmett.
17: You ever seen Kawhi Leonard?
0: I know.
17: He does not care about nothing.
0: Look, for Ricky and everybody who sits courtside, you got to bring some fake money to the game. In the playoffs, and if Kawhi's inbounding the ball, you got to try to give it to him, right? You got to try to be like, hey, look,
17: that'll
0: Kawhi.
17: That'll get you kicked out.
0: No. Right?
17: Yes, it will. That would most certainly get you kicked
19: Absolutely.
17: Out.
19: Absolutely.
17: You try to hand a player something while
19: Anything.
17: They're on the court? Yes, that's up out of here.
0: So do the Browns look at all better for the Deshaun Watson fiasco? Because now they only had the worst trade in the history of sports for like a few years,
17: No, because this will still be viewed that way.
0: The Watson deal will be.
17: Yeah.
0: So
17: absolutely.
0: This is only bad because of the compounding issue of the salary cap circumvention.
17: Yeah. It's I mean the effects of them bringing him here and what it ultimately ended up. I understand.
0: The first round picks.
17: Yeah.
19: That's what it ends up being, was because you gave up on Shea and who else? It was somebody else.
0: Jalen Williams.
19: Jalen Williams.
0: Yeah. But that's all part of the draft picks. They traded an MVP and 10 first rounders for like three playoff series.
17: Nobody's going to see it like that.
0: And mostly like Watson. All Kawhi did mostly in Los Angeles was be hurt.
17: You know, that's true. Yeah.
0: Not be available for his team at the most important moments. The difference is, Emmett, when Kawhi played, Kawhi was still good.
17: Yes.
0: Whereas, I don't know, when Watson plays here, who knows? But one of the things I thought when I saw all of the assets that went to Oklahoma City and disappeared from the Clippers in order to make the Leonard Paul George era happen, I was like, man, the Browns aren't alone. Like, there are other teams in sports doing equally stupid things around not just the NFL, but around the whole landscape.
17: I mean, there are teams in sports that have earned their reputation.
0: Uh-huh.
17: And I love the Browns. I really do. And it's never my intention to be mean or to punch down or any of that towards them. I love that organization.
0: Sometimes my intention.
17: Oh, ain't no doubt. With you. But But they've earned their reputation. That just is what it is, and it's up to them to get away from that reputation. We're still waiting for that.
0: Emmett, we're live at the All-American Mash Factory, Society Brands Field. We're in Bolivar in Tuscarawas County. For you and I from the Heights, I said to stop for gas a few times.
17: It was an hour and 15 minutes for me, which is all good. I got gas yesterday, so I was straight.
0: Emmett, I got to say, the quality of the fields, the instruction, and then the whole setup here, this is like from the gods to throw a baseball tournament or get instruction in trying to grow the game.
17: So you remember in the Field of Dreams, right? When Kevin Costner's dad walks out of the cornfield.
0: Yeah.
17: And he says,
19: spoiler alert, geez.
17: Yeah. And he says, is this heaven? Right? That's how I feel every time I pull up to this place. Because if you love baseball, it feels like baseball heaven. There's even a cornfield right there, right?
0: I know, yeah.
19: Is that Kevin Costner?
17: No, yeah. That's his dad.
0: No, that's Shoeless Joe
17: Jackson over there, right?
0: What is that Costner?
17: Uh-oh, here's Meyer Lansky coming behind him. Uh-oh,
0: right. A lot of ghosts coming out of the corn. Is that Tupac?
17: Biggie, what are you doing here? Yeah, no, it's place is awesome, man. Especially, you know, I played baseball from 5 years old till I was 20.
0: Yeah.
17: And I love the game. And, man, I see this and I go, this is so awesome for young people.
0: Yep.
17: That, you know, want to improve and get better, that love the game. This is even a place where if you like the game, you're going to fall in love with
0: the
17: it.
0: Game.
17: Yeah.
0: And, Emmett, they've done a great job. And there are major league players, Dylan Dingler of the Tigers and others, who have honed their craft here at the Mash Factory. But it's also about just trying to get kids to understand what it means to be on a team,
17: mm-hmm.
0: how to lose, how to win, what happens when you're up with two outs in the ninth inning in the clutch and you come through, what happens when you don't come through, how to get proper instruction. Come out and check out the All-American Mash Factory. You're going to love it down here in Bolivar. In the meantime, it's time for us to get to the most important details.
3: The biggest thing.
20: That's what she said. Let's go.
0: Hold on. You got low expectations here for Chris Golden on the board. You gave him a big thumbs up.
19: First off, anyone running RBS Next, because I've done this 99.7% of the time.
17: Yeah.
19: It is always like, okay, yeah, maybe the hockey page is a little weirder for some people than others.
17: And yeah, right. If you
19: Chris
17: don't do it every day.
19: Great job.
17: Chris, yeah, right.
19: Giving a thumbs up is like, hey, great job, Chris.
0: Just like me in the batting cages, Chris did not make a total fool of himself this morning.
17: Correct. That's all we're asking.
0: Emmett,
17: the family name's at stake.
0: Emmett, we will get to some Browns things, but oh my God. The drama off the field in college football has been so out of control.
17: Yeah.
0: SportsCenter right now is lined up outside of a courthouse in Baton Rouge.
17: Man.
0: Emmett, I thought they'd be in Baton Rouge because Clemson LSU is on Saturday. But as we really get the bulk of the season started with games tonight, tomorrow, Minnesota plays tonight, mm-hmm. Colorado plays Georgia Tech tonight, I'm excited for the focus to get back to the games I like, as opposed to all the drama around the sport, which I just am kind of just nauseated by at this point.
17: Well, you know, that's been most of what we've talked about on game night for the last three nights, 10 p.m., 1 a.m. here on 850 ESPN Cleveland, is LSU and Lane Kiffin. And I don't know why Lane is standing on this business and that they want to get the guys that came back from the pros, because nobody else wants this in college football. But what he says, the players on the team want these guys to be a part of it. So
0: Emmett, please.
17: Yeah, it's a mess, but it's Lane Kiffin, LSU, the only people that want this. Yeah,
0: but, Emmett, Lane Kiffin got hired by LSU, and when LSU made that move, they hired Lane Kiffin, and this is what you get. If they'd have still had Brian Kelly, or if they'd have made a different, but this is, he just attracts all kinds of insane drama. Think about what Ole Miss season was defined by last year. They make the playoff. They have a chance to win a national title. He goes running out the door. The reason why, if I was the Browns, I would never think about hiring Lane Kiffin is this kind of bleep show just follows him everywhere he goes.
17: I wouldn't touch Lane Kiffin on the pro. I wouldn't touch him with a 10-foot pole really anywhere. But on the pro level, no. Like, if I'm looking at college and I'm like, man, maybe I want to see who I think would be like the next guy to take the step to the pros, I like Sarkisian. I don't know. I feel like
0: Ryan Day.
17: Yeah. Yeah,
0: I mean, he's
17: the other
0: NFL one. He's got NFL experience, and the Buckeyes don't have time for this. Emmett, they're trying to win a national title.
17: Yeah.
0: Does this at all make you interested in betting the Clemson Tigers and Dabo Swinney, thinking that it's going to be a big distraction for LSU going into Saturday night? They're not going to be ready to play the game.
17: It's probably worth some pizza money.
0: Yeah.
17: I'll tell you that. You know what I'm
19: really
17: on. Really? Yeah, you know what I'm on, though? And I jumped on Kaushi and did this prediction last night.
0: Uh-huh.
17: Is the 49ers over the Rams in Australia.
0: Oh, boy.
17: The 49ers left last night to go to Australia.
0: Uh-huh.
17: The Rams aren't leaving until the day before the game.
0: To Australia?
17: To Australia.
0: Yeah.
17: Yes.
0: They're playing it like they're just staying in L.A. the whole time.
17: Yeah.
0: Like they're trying
17: they're
0: to stay on
17: land,
0: that.
17: Yes. Get off the plane, play the game, get back on and leave.
19: How long of a flight is that?
17: 17?
0: Oh, it's
17: something
0: terrible.
17: Like
19: jeez.
0: It's about as long a flight as you could possibly
17: take. And
0: from
17: now
0: L.A. to Melbourne?
19: Yeah.
17: Yeah. Yeah, so, you know, maybe they land the day before, but it's a quick turnaround. And think about this. They don't do that when they go from the West Coast to the East. They get out there a day or two earlier than they normally would.
0: Yep.
17: And they compare. They were like, oh, we did this when we went to England last year. Yes, but you played on the East Coast the week before and stayed on the East Coast the whole time.
0: Yeah, so
17: you know what I'm saying?
0: The other thing is, is Aaron Donald going to play in that game?
17: They don't know.
0: When was the last time Myles Garrett was on a football field? You know,
19: I think they said it was like August 5th or something like that.
17: And by the way, he has swelling in his knee. You know what's great for swelling in your knee?
0: Flying 17 hours to Melbourne, Australia.
17: Yeah, that usually.
0: 35,000 feet, 17 hours of cabin pressure. Really going to make a big difference. Emmett, I kind of like the pick. Now, speaking of picks, back to college football with the bulk of the season kind of getting going tonight. Ohio State and Notre Dame are the co-favorites, win the national title. Both 6-1 at the vast majority of sports books. And I looked at Kalshi earlier, Emmett. I think that it's right around the same thing. Nick, I'm a little surprised at that because I think Ohio State is a really known brand in this way. I know people think that the corner at Notre Dame is, you know, the best one in 10 years, whatever. But I don't think they should be on the Buckeyes level quite. You're a Buckeye boy. I'm guessing you agree with that.
19: Yeah, I mean, I completely agree with that. Whenever we talk about the best player in the country, it is hands down Jeremiah Smith. Next question, please.
17: Right.
19: That said, Jeremiah Smith is only one person, and you do need to have an entire team around you. The thing about that, though, is that this Buckeye team, especially on the offensive side, is even better than what they were last year.
0: Right. And they're not as good on the defensive side.
19: No, they're not. They do have a lot of transfers, you know, from Bama and FSU. Earl Little Jr., that's my guy this year. Like, I think he's going to be a stud. But, like, the defense, they'll figure it out. Matt Patricia has already got his feet wet last year. He was an unbelievable defense talent everywhere. But Arvel Reese wasn't Arvel Reese until Matt Patricia got a hold of him.
0: Yeah.
19: And then he took over. And
0: we actually saw that defense play against Texas in the opener. Emmett, I thought it was interesting. It was made big news in Columbus that Jeremiah Smith was talking about his legacy and what he wanted to accomplish in his final year. Put the team goals aside for a second. What are your expectations? Does he have to look, in your mind, like the greatest college receiver you've ever seen in order for him to meet expectations?
17: No, he's just got to look like he's been looking since he got there. You know, as long as he's consistent, because I've been impressed. You know, I don't need more. You know, I need consistency.
0: And more of the same will be good enough for you.
17: Yeah.
0: Nick, does the average Buckeye fan agree with that, or are you guys expecting when he's on the field, if the field doesn't tilt toward him as if he is our Lord and Savior, the receiver, you're going to be disappointed?
19: It already does do that. So just a heads up for Buckeye fans out there. But no, like when you go back generationally, go back and tell me like the best wide receivers that you can remember in college. Not the pros, but in college. Like Larry Fitzgerald's up there.
17: Yeah.
19: Calvin
17: Johnson
19: is right up there. Like Andre Johnson, all of those guys, he's there.
17: Yeah.
19: And him putting the Buckeyes on his back as a true freshman and sealing the game in the national championship game, like that gave him the elite status. Then he goes out last year, and sure, people will be like, oh, well, he got injured a couple of games. He still finished with like 1,200 yards.
17: Yeah, he was still great.
19: Unbelievable.
17: He was still great.
19: And in the biggest of moments, like you can look back and say, like, oh, what did he do against Indiana? Oh, ho hum, went over 100. What do you do against Miami? Oh, ho hum, went over a buck 40, I think. Like the guy is special, and no matter if it's against the bums in college or against the best of the best, he typically shows up, and to me, that makes you elite and one of the best playmakers that I've ever seen.
17: I'd say, hey, if you're not impressed, don't double cover him. Don't game plan.
19: Texas triple covered him.
17: They did,
19: and sure, you shut him down, but you ended up losing the game because of it.
0: Well, I mean, you also lost the game because Jack Sawyer came flying around the end.
17: That's sure. But all of that.
19: But you had other guys step up because he was triple covered.
0: But it was a good strategy, I think, to do that.
17: You remember when the Steelers, all they wanted to do is not allow Miles to get a sack, and they lost the game because of it.
0: Yeah, well,
19: they went against Denzel Ward three times in the end zone.
0: Ohio State's year will not be defined by Ball State, but Emmett, I am fascinated about two things as we head into Saturday in this game. One is, can Ball State score? Because they are basically even money to kick a field goal in the game, okay?
17: Okay.
0: Their team total over 2.5. 2.5 points.
17: Wow.
0: Is minus 125. Emmett, I know very little about Ball State football, but I do know that their quarterback is going to be the talk of college football on Saturday because he is 5'10", 250 pounds. He is a bowling ball.
17: So that's a big boy.
0: Of a bowling ball of quarterback.
17: Okay.
0: Can he get Ball State, I don't even really know their mascot, to be honest with you, into the end zone?
17: Ball State, I want to say, I should know this because I played against them. They're a bird, if I'm not mistaken. So anyway, but they can score. I think they could kick a field goal. Like, I do think, because it's the first game.
0: Yeah.
17: Ohio State may have a drive or two that's sloppy. Also, they're going to have, by the fourth quarter, their fifth, sixth string guys in. So I think they could score. I wouldn't bet a touchdown, but I think they could at least get a field goal.
0: Nick, if you had to set the over-under points for Ball State, it would be about 2.5, right?
19: It would be. And by the way, I would take the over. I think that they do get a field goal or something late in the game. Hell,
0: because the warm-hearted Buckeyes will allow them that.
19: Well, we've also seen it at the beginning of the year, and every Buckeye fan does it. I don't care who or how.

0: by 60. And he's like, I can't believe they gave up the first down. Bro, yeah, calm down. Right. Let's chill.
1: Halftime, Ball State 7, Ohio State 3. Can you imagine?
2: Oh, man. Dude. Spontaneously combust.
0: He would.
2: Yeah.
1: Oh, boy. Emmett, I've been telling everybody about EOX Vantage for like the last 6 months or so now, and most of those applications are for businesses who are trying to learn more about AI and how AI can make your processes better, manual data entry go away, so that your team can actually focus on the most important things. Well, they now have something new to throw into the mix.
2: Okay.
1: And it's called Truvvi Base. 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
11: No, I had only driven through on my way to and from Columbus or Cincinnati and stuff, okay, so yeah. 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
10: 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We'll play another edition of What's More Likely, Emmett, momentarily.
11: All right.
10: You and I had a chance to just talk for a second about all of this hubbub around the Browns assistant general manager on the Really Big Show earlier. And, Emmett, I don't take any pride or pleasure in talking about the wardrobe of the Browns assistant GM, who's one of the most accomplished women in the history of the NFL, and that is Catherine Hickman. But this became a topic yesterday. Number one, did you feel like it was a little disrespectful to the fans to have a shirt that said LA made me do it?
11: No.
10: Okay. Fans took that as a, hey, a comment about the Myles Garrett trade. My guess is it had nothing to do with that, but that's just how it looks.
11: Look, it had nothing to do with it, and it certainly sound to me when the Browns made that trade that everybody was happy about it. I was one of the few people that was like, man, they should have got more. Everybody else was like, nah, this is great. So she wears a shirt that you believe is connected to a move you agree with and you're mad about it? Like, that doesn't make any sense to me.
10: Okay.
11: And also, everybody's just mad about everything now.
10: That is true. You are the fashion consultant on the show, as many people know.
11: Yeah, I get fly.
10: So the holes in the shirt. Now, If I was the Browns public relations team, I might have said, hey, throw on a Browns pullover here before we go in front of the media and do not somebody that meets with the media very often. The New York Post has made this a story. TMZ has made this a story. Emmett, did you think it was disrespectful to be up there in a I don't think it's like
11: nope,
10: a rally.
11: You didn't even got to finish. Nope, I didn't.
10: Okay.
11: All right? It's a casual atmosphere. It's not game day. You know, we're not at the stadium covering it. Most of the reporters out there, yeah, they got a polo on, but they're wearing shorts and they're wearing sneakers and stuff like that. I can't believe I said sneakers. But, it was a casual thing, man. Of all the things for us to have an opinion about or be upset about, Catherine Hickman's sweatshirt?
12: Yeah. So I do have one thing.
11: Okay.
12: It was 95 degrees yesterday.
11: Now, I don't understand that.
12: How are you rocking a sweatshirt?
11: Yeah. I don't understand
12: that. I don't care if it had a million holes in it or not. That thing is, wow, that was hot.
11: I'm with you. Now, to your point, it had holes in it. But dig this. Q Myers, who hosts game night, you know he wears Nike Techs in Vegas?
12: Well, I mean,
10: come on.
12: Famously, you and him wore the same
11: Nike. Yeah, we wore the same Nike Tech. Yeah, one day.
12: Meeting up.
11: We didn't plan it or nothing. We just walked there and had the same outfit on.
12: Uh-huh.
11: It was hilarious. So some people do it, and I don't even know if y'all – I mean, well, I know y'all don't have teenagers, but teenagers out there will walk around in hoodies in the summer.
12: I got kids on the Normandy football team that are rocking sweats and a sweatshirt. And I'm like
11: –
12: these kids are $120. They are not – like bigger guys that, hey, I got to lose weight. No, they're just rocking sweatshirts, 90 degrees out.
10: You guys know where I'm at on a lot of this stuff. And there's one thing I wanted to say about it, which is if Andrew Berry went up at that podium and wore a hooded sweatshirt with holes in it, it would not be a story. In fact, when Bill Belichick did it, Emmett.
11: Yeah, he cuts the sleeves off.
10: When Bill Belichick did it, he made it cool.
11: Right.
10: Like, this is only a story because the Browns have a woman as their assistant general manager, in my opinion.
12: I don't think that's true because Bill has gone up there with some tattered clothes, and we're all like, bro, like, get some sleep. We've said that before.
11: Yeah, no one's been upset with it, the way he dressed.
10: The holes in his shirt are because the shirt is so
12: said. Los Angeles made me do it.
10: But Nick, the holes in his shirt are because it was a ratty old shirt. This was not a ratty old sweatshirt. The holes were part of the style of the shirt. Correct?
11: Yes. Okay. Yes, that is the way.
10: Also,
11: it was made.
10: The phrase "L.A. made me do it." Of course, as I know, it's a song by Alex Johnson from her 2010 album Voodoo, and "L.A. made me do it" is also a 2020 hip hop track by my guy Dusty Ohms.
11: Your guy Dusty Ohms. Yeah.
10: What do you mean?
11: A guy I've never heard of, but you're definitely all over Dusty Ohms, right?
10: Damn it. I was listening to Dusty Ohms on my way down this morning.
11: Yeah.
10: What are you talking about?
11: Yeah, sure.
10: On the Millennium, released on Millennium Jazz Music. I assume that it has something to do
11: It has nothing to do with the Miles stuff. I understand the irony of it. That's not lost on me. I totally get it. If it was like... The whole thing with the Pittsburgh started it.
10: Yeah.
11: Like, that was somebody hitting another man on the head with a helmet.
10: Don't
11: like
10: compare
11: that.
10: Those two.
11: Well, but
10: there was no shirt that said Pittsburgh started it before Miles smashed the guy over the head with his helmet. Yeah.
11: Right, and the coach was wearing it. So people going, man, what are you doing? It makes it sound like you're celebrating damn near killing somebody.
10: Right.
11: Right. This... Even if she's celebrating that they got a hell of a haul in Jared Verse for Myles Garrett, like, how is that controversial at all? If that is, when I don't think it is at all.
10: Right.
11: But let's just say she was like, oh, I'm meeting with the media today. I got to get fresh and put on my L.A. made me do it. So to let all these fools know about the Myles Garrett trade. Okay, like, this isn't it a good thing? Don't we like Jared Verse?
10: Yeah.
11: All I hear is Jared Verse is such a great leader, so much better than Miles. So why aren't those things selling out in Cleveland?
10: Emmett, L.A. made me do it because they put Jared Verse in the deal.
11: Right, exactly. So that's where I don't understand why anybody would be upset when it's – I'll pull that one out. I was told this is all a great move.
10: Emmett, I think I'm going to get myself an L.A. made me do it.
11: Yeah,
10: and I'm going to wear it tomorrow on the air in support of Catherine Hickman. I'm Aaron Goldhammer. He's Emmett Golden, 850 ESPN Cleveland. You can watch us on the ESPN Cleveland YouTube page. And if you are, You can see the logo that we have as a part of our YouTube channel for Great Lakes Brewing Company and Dort Light, which is now the official beer, Emmett, of RBS Next. We love it because it's the great Dortmunder taste, just 90 calories and 2.9% alcohol by volume.
11: Yeah, there are, you know, I consider myself a beer connoisseur. I like all types of beer. But what I like to casually drink is light beer. And I love Dortmunder Gold, always has. It's been my favorite beer that Great Lakes makes. And I always thought, like, oh, it'd be awesome if it was a light beer, like there was a light version. And they finally came out with one. It is awesome. You don't lose any taste, which is amazing. Like, at first I was thinking, you look at it and you see it's 2.9 and it says light. You think, all right, this is going to be a very watery tasting beer. No, not at all. It still tastes like Dortmunder Gold. It's just a lot less filling and not as strong. And actually, for me, those are some selling points.
10: You can check it out wherever you buy your Great Lakes Brewing Company beer, all the Circle K locations that Emmett always tells you about, or find out more, go to greatlakesbrewing.com. 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It's Thursday, which means it's time for us to play another rousing edition of What's More Likely.
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10: All righty, how does What's More Likely work, please?
11: Well, Nick throws out two scenarios, and we guess which is more likely to happen. Very self-explanatory, right in the name.
10: All right, Nick, go ahead. Let's start with our first What's More Likely.
11: Hit it.
14: What's More Likely?
10: How about that?
11: There we go. Let's go. Yeah, by the way, little known fact, Chris Golden bought me a Pittsburgh Starter shirt for Christmas one
12: year. Did he really?
15: Yeah. I actually did.
10: Hey, Chris.
12: Oh, perfect.
10: I don't know why I did it. L.A. made me.
11: Right.
12: Well, let's get it started. What's more likely, the Browns' offense takes a step in the right direction or the Browns' defense takes a step back?
10: Ooh.
11: That's a great one, Nick. I'm going to say the Browns' offense takes a step forward. They added more playmakers and difference makers on the offense. I think they added some good players on defense as well. I don't mean to insinuate that they haven't, but I'm going to say the offense.
10: I think both are likely. I don't think the defense without Miles and Jim Schwartz is going to be as good, but I'm going to prefer to focus on what Emmett said also, because I just think there are two position groups where the Browns were the worst in the league last year. Receiver and their offensive line was heinously bad. I don't see any world where those aren't two vastly improved groups. So I think that the offense will improve more than the defense will draw back. Although I think both things will happen, I think that the offensive piece is, quote unquote, more likely. Let's get
11: That's
10: to...
11: That's how it's played.
10: That's right. Let's get to number two.
14: What's more likely?
12: Deshaun Watson starts half the season or the Buckeyes go undefeated through the regular season.
10: All right, so the Buckeyes have to go 12-0, but they could lose in the Big Ten championship.
12: Yeah, game. Just regular season 12-0.
10: Okay, and Watson starts half the year? It's much more likely to me that the Buckeyes run that table. What do you think, Evan?
11: I'm going to say Watson starts half the year.
10: Really?
11: Yeah, it's tough. As much as I love the Buckeyes, they're going to slip up. They're going to have a loss this year. I think there's
12: that
11: at least
12: a loss. It is one hell of a schedule.
11: Yeah, they're going to have a loss this year.
10: What told you that? The two-game losing streak that they're on right now?
11: Oh, okay. No. No.
12: Okay.
11: No.
12: Stop.
11: No, not at all. That actually has nothing
12: gonna
11: to do with it.
12: It's going
11: to
12: end on Saturday.
11: Yeah, exactly.
10: Oh,
11: yeah.
10: Boy. I think that's pretty likely. Now.
11: Yeah, it's just Ohio State is great, but they have a gauntlet to play this season, and I can see a loss. And they might even lose two games.
10: So, just to clarify this, when you say Watson plays half the season, he could play the first two games, get a high ankle sprain, as long as he plays 9 or more games.
12: Yeah.
11: Yeah. And I don't think either is likely, but that's not the game. The game is what's more likely.
10: Like as the crowd will tell you, the name of the game is
14: What's More Likely?
12: We go to number three. The Guardians win the AL Central or the Cavaliers win 60 games this season.
11: Gardo's win the AL Central.
10: Emmett, I agree. I don't know why I'm not taking the White Sox that seriously, because I probably should.
11: Yeah.
10: But because they've come back from behind so many times before, I'm probably making an unfair assumption that the Guardians are going to make a run and end up winning the division. I think the Cavs will be a good team, mm-hmm. but the East is much improved. And remember, Emmett, there aren't a bunch of free tanking wins that are going to be sitting there for you to help pad up your overall win total. What do you think is more likely?
11: Yeah, it's definitely the Guardians. I think when it comes to the Cavaliers, I think the Cavs will win 50 games. Now, if that was the question, I would have went with the Cavaliers.
12: I was debating 55 or 60. They won 52 last year. I thought 60. And they're a better team.
10: Their over-under, guys, is 47.5. So if you really like that, then you should go ahead and take that.
12: It's that low?
10: Yes.
11: Yeah.
10: I'm telling you. The East is better, man.
11: And everybody's last vision of the Cavaliers are them getting swept by the Knicks. So which is not like the perception is the team sucks, which I don't know how you get to the Eastern Conference Finals with a bad team, with a lottery team, right?
10: Right.
11: But people are like, oh, we ain't even taking them serious, which I think will help the Cavs during the regular season. They'll be fine. And, again, none of that matters. What do you do when you get to the post?
10: Don't forget, Emmett and I know the narrative is coming that Harden will get to play a full training camp and actually get to build a year's worth of chemistry with Donovan Mitchell. I could write that story now, and I could even create the quotes that I know are coming when it comes to that narrative. Our next, playing this fun game, which is called...
14: What's More Likely?
12: Got two left here for us. Carson Schlesinger wins a Defensive Player of the Year at some point in time in his career.
10: Okay.
12: Or a Buckeye wins the Heisman this season.
10: Ooh.
11: Buckeye wins the Heisman this season. Yeah, I think... The issue with a linebacker winning defensive player of the year, sacks. It's like quarterbacks and MVPs.
10: Yeah.
11: You know, a lot of times, if interceptions and sacks, right? Like, if you're a corner.
10: And a linebacker doesn't do either.
11: Yeah, at least not at the clip enough to, in my opinion, win there, unless you're Ray Lewis.
12: Well, Luke Kuechly, who Carson Schlesinger has been linked up to and you know, is one of his proteges, essentially, has won defensive player. I think his second year in the league, too.
11: Yeah, and it was a long time ago.
10: I don't think either one of these things is likely either. I actually think Verse has a better chance to win a defensive player of the year in his career than Schlesinger does, for part of the reason that Emmett is saying. And then I think the Buckeye Heisman thing, it's going to be rough because, A, the expectations are so high. So in order to really make waves, like how many touchdown passes does Julian Sain have to throw? What kind of year does Jeremiah Smith have? Does he have to catch 40 touchdown passes in order to, for everybody to pay attention? I also think those two guys will share votes with each other. Like if the Buckeyes have a big offensive year, some people will vote Sain, some people will vote Smith, and it will mean that Trinidad Chambliss will end up winning the Heisman Trophy. We got time, I believe, for one more.
14: What's More Likely?
12: We finish up with my favorite one. The Browns shock the world and go 2-0 to start the regular season, or Aaron hits an 80-mile-per-hour pitch.
11: Oh, it's 2-0. It's 2-0. I saw Aaron at 70, and I was proud of him. I want you to know I was proud of you.
12: You nipped
11: but
12: one.
11: 80, you ain't touching 80, dog. I probably ain't touching 80.
10: But you don't think I could close my eyes and just lay the bat out there and have it flick the bat?
12: Do you think I could get 80?
11: I think you would make contact with it. Yeah, I know. I wouldn't. I wouldn't right now. I know I wouldn't. So it's not like a diss at all, but nah, you wouldn't.
10: The difference, I was amazed, the difference between 65 and 70.
11: Yes.
10: It is palpable.
11: Yes.
10: And what's crazy, I was sitting there thinking about it because how fast the ball was coming in. That's 5 miles an hour. Jacob Mizrowski throws 5 miles an hour faster than 100 miles an hour.
11: Yes. Can you imagine how fast that looks in real life? It's just literally,
10: also,
11: that's all you hear.
10: Also, you don't know where it's going. Like, it's not 105 coming at the same spot every time.
11: Right.
10: Nick, thank you. It was a great, let's hit the production
11: applause.
10: One more time.
11: Yeah, one more time.
10: I like the crowd, you know, saying.
14: What's More Likely?
11: You know what's crazy? What? I must apologize for cutting you off. No. All I could hear is Megan, who's one of our teammates. And whenever every time I hear that,
12: there were six people in that room, and you picked out one.
11: Just listen.
12: One voice.
11: Listen to the. Go ahead.
14: What's More Likely?
12: Damn you!
11: Yeah.
12: Nothing against Megan, but now that's all I'm going to hear.
10: Nick and I worked together. We got everybody into the studio, you know, to get that produced. Is it what we wanted it to be?
12: Yeah. It's exactly what we wanted.
16: 100%.
12: I loved it. That's, by the way, that's all you. That was a great job by you. Mm.
10: I doubled up the tracks, Nick. See, so that
11: The tracks. Look, you're talking a little, little business here.
10: The reason why Megan was the only woman, I think, that was in office at that moment. I wanted to both male and female voices. So Megan's track is like quadrupled, which is probably why you hear her. But just listen carefully for the one female voice when we play.
14: Once more likely.
10: We'll drop the hammer on 850 ESPN Cleveland next.
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10: Emmett, it's amazing that you can be here watching your kids play a Little League game through a glass window. 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
11: 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And then it just became a chore. It's never a chore with Pinter. It's so easy. 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And you'll get 12 pints. It's very, very easy. The Pinter machine, which is free, by the way.
10: Yep.
11: It's free when you buy your beer. So it does all of the work. You don't have to worry. And you know what's really, really cool? This is it's foolproof. The app walks you through it. The app literally takes you step by step, and it's not a whole bunch of steps at all. 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Hey, it's time to put it in the fridge.
10: Yep.
11: Then you get another alert about 5 or 6 days later. It is time to enjoy your beer. 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This takes about 2 weeks. 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You can get Great Lakes. You can get Lagunitas. If you like stouts, if you like IPAs, there's so many
10: they
11: options.
10: They got you covered, and it's so fresh. Again,
11: yes.
10: 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It's very simple. It's Pinter.com, Emmett/CLE, and it's time for us to drop the hammer.
1: Before the guys toss Aaron out of the studio, he has one last take to give. Time to drop the hammer.
10: Emmett, is a part of their Kawhi Leonard punishment. I wanted to talk about this as my last note before I get out of here. Gerard going to be in. The next level is coming up right here.
11: No, Gerard will not be in.
10: Gerard is out. Okay.
11: Me and Nick.
10: All right. Here at the Mash Factory.
11: Yeah.
10: On 850 ESPN Cleveland coming up. All right. So the Clippers have to forfeit 5 first-round picks.
11: Yes.
10: Okay. As part of the Kawhi aspiration punishment. 29, 30, 31, 32, and 33. Okay? Mm-hmm. So their next first round pick will be in 2034, which, Emmett, just work with me on the math
11: okay.
10: here, is 8 years from now.
11: All right.
10: Let's say they take a 19-year-old. Mm-hmm. Then.
11: So the kid's 11 at the moment.
10: The kid is 11. Now, I would be willing, if I was the NBA, to give the Clippers the first pick in the 2034 draft. Mm-hmm. It's 2034.
11: Yeah.
10: However, I would make them make the selection right now. Who is the best 11-year-old basketball player and you've got to scout him. I'll give you 2 months to scout the 11-year-old circuit. Bro. You might get 11-year-old Victor Wembanyama, or you might take some kid who's the pressure on, but you have to make the decision now.
11: You know, you have some of the worst ideas in the world, but this right here is the gold mine. That's why I got love for you. You keep swinging away.
10: You follow him for the next 8 years, right?
3: As he we goes can all through. Get behind this one.
11: Yes.
10: So 11, yes. Emmett, what grade are you in when you're 11?
4: Fifth?
3: Yeah.
4: I think fifth or sixth.
10: Fifth. So the next Clippers first-round draft pick is currently in fifth grade.
11: Mm-hmm.
10: I'm guessing they're going to have a rough go of it for the next
11: Probably, yeah.
10: Emmett, it's kind of like putting your franchise to bed for 10 years.
11: Yeah, it reminds me of the death penalty that SMU served years and years ago where they never – I mean, they're just now – kind

0: kind of getting back, which is insane because what did that happen in the 80s?
1: Yeah, they got the death penalty like after Eric Dickerson was their starting running back, and now SMU is relevant again. It's been at least 40 years in order to get back relevant. All right, Emmett, Next Level is coming with you and Nick, as I learned 5 seconds
0: That's
1: ago.
0: That's right.
1: Emmett, what are you guys have coming up today on the show?
0: Man, we're going to talk a little bit about altercations that happen sometimes between teammates and coworkers and such. And we'll talk a little Catherine Hickman. We'll hear from Donovan Mitchell as well.
1: Very nice.
0: And we'll get random. No random with Gerard. It's going to be random with GPT today.
1: GPT?
0: Yeah.
1: Oh, chat.
0: Yeah.
1: Has entered the chat.
0: That's right.
1: I like it. Got to get the heck out of here,
0: you do.
1: I guess.
0: Yeah.
1: You're listening to 850 ESPN
0: Cleveland.
1: Go get
0: back in the cages.
1: You can watch us on the ESPN Cleveland YouTube page.
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1: We are here live at the All-American Mash Factory. Man, I love this place. I love coming down here. We do it once a year, and for two reasons that I like coming down here. First of all, the wings are amazing. The food's great. Masa Mia
2: unbelievable.
1: Is out of control. It's so good. So we'll start there. And then the other thing is I love baseball, right? And if you love baseball, if you love the game, I like being in the atmosphere of baseball, and that's what this place is. There are fields all over. I love the synthetic infields for some of them, because you know what? Lot harder to rain a game out when you don't have a muddy infield, which is I grew up, man, seeing my coaches drag the field and put down sand and all that.
2: Every coach's worst nightmare.
1: Yes, it's always a pain in the butt. You don't have to worry about that here out in Bolivar. It is awesome. In indoor facilities, trainers, this is the place to be. So I always love coming down here.
2: Yeah, no, this is so much fun. This is my first year down here this way, as Aaron cuts right across in front of us. Yeah, no problem. You know, we're all professionals here. Thank you. now, this is actually my first opportunity being down here.
1: Yeah.
2: So whenever you guys were talking about Masa Mia and you know, all the food, it's been fantastic. But looking around to the fields and the indoor facility that they have right here is top-notch. You know, they have, you know, what, three different batting bays, essentially.
1: Yeah, and even pitching, too. You can use the same things for pitching.
2: And not just that, but they also have what we were going off of a little bit earlier during RBS. We took some batting practice.
1: Yeah.
2: And they have it linked up to where it's like you're in Progressive Field.
1: Yeah.
2: And
1: it's like,
2: you know, the pitches are going. Yeah, yeah. Statcast, exactly. So you hit a couple and you're like, oh, wow, man, that went right to the second baseman. Oh, wow, I got a double. I got this. It's great. It's awesome. Unbelievable down here. At the Mash Factory.
1: Yeah, so if you want to get a tournament together, training, rentals, events, whatever you're looking for, visit allamericanmash.com or go to give them a call, 330-874-6111. Yesterday, Mike Hall spoke to the media, and early on in camp, there was kind of a cheap shot, if you want to call it that, that maybe Quinshon kind of took towards him. And there was
2: kinda?
1: He definitely did. It definitely was. And he kind of was asked about that and where are they going forward.
3: Yeah, I mean, we're teammates at the end of the day. So, I mean, it's just a little, you know, mishap on the field. But other than that, you know, it's my brother at the end of the day. It's still my teammate. So we're getting ready to play Jacksonville, and that's what I'm worried about.
4: Did you talk with him after that and just kind of, like, clear the air?
3: Yeah, like I said before, he's my teammate. So, I mean, got to talk to him at some time. So, but we're getting ready for Jacksonville, and that's all I'm worried about.
1: Yeah, and that sounds good. There's also have been rumors of an altercation. You know, that's about as far as I'll go along, you know, with all of this. It's, Nick, I hear that two guys, you know, had an exchange.
2: Dispute.
1: Yeah, a dispute, an altercation, whatever you want to call it, that's on the team. And I'm like, okay, good. You know, good. Look, when you play on a team, sometimes those things are going to happen. It's only a problem if you can't get past it.
2: Yes. Oh, my God. Yeah. Now, if this lingered for however long,
1: right.
2: Like, now, this was at the beginning of training camp, so we're going on a month.
1: Oh, yeah, yeah.
2: So the fact
1: this has been over for a while.
2: And this was, I think it was, what, last week or 2 weeks ago when Quinshon got popped. Mm-hmm. By Jared Verse, and a lot of people were thinking, oh, maybe that's retaliation for what happened with Mike Hall, again, 2 weeks prior to that. So it is, you don't want to ever see your teammates go at each other. Mm-hmm. But if you're going to do it early enough in camp to where it's like, hey, the regular season's next week. Brother, we got to go.
1: Yeah.
2: And you're Buckeyes. Like, your Buckeye brethren. Like,
1: exactly.
2: Whether you're offense or defense, it doesn't matter. Like,
1: no,
2: you got to be there.
1: Scarlet and gray, baby. Let's
2: through
1: go.
2: Through and through. Bleed scarlet and gray. There you go.
1: Yeah, yeah. So I kind of had two questions in my mind when I thought about this, and the second one just popped up. It was, the first one was, have you ever gotten to an altercation with a teammate or someone you work with?
2: I came close, like when we would work construction.
1: Uh-huh. It sounds like there's fights on construction sites. Kind of. From time to time.
2: All the time. Yeah. All the time. But there was a time where we were sort of pranking each other a little bit.
1: And the
2: prank got a little too far. And just, it is one of those things where it's like, yeah, then you get in the face of the other person and it's, you know, bleep, bleep, bleep you this, bleep you that, da, da, da. But it never got to throwing down or throwing. Now, I've seen that. I've seen it a lot. You know, so, like, it is something that you want to try to avoid because you don't want to lose your job over something stupid like
1: exactly.
2: that.
1: Exactly.
2: And it's, by the way, it's extremely difficult to lose your job pouring concrete. Unless you don't show up,
1: right.
2: you're probably going to have a job.
1: Yeah.
2: I think I was the only person that didn't have a DUI. So right. I think that's how I got hired in. Hey, you got to drive the truck.
1: Yeah.
2: Okay, that's fine.
1: Like, hey, you got a license.
2: Hey, you're good, right?
1: You're hired.
2: Yeah, you're good.
1: Right.
2: So, yeah, obviously there's a lot to go around with that. But, no, I've never gotten into fisticuffs with one of my teammates.
1: Yeah, I can't even say that I've ever gotten into an argument, even with a teammate or a coworker. I don't necessarily argue. You know, like, if I'm upset about something, I'll talk to you about it. You know, so a lot of times those don't turn into arguments because I outside of random nameless faces Shador fans on Twitter, I don't argue with anybody. I don't have the energy
2: for that though, man.
1: You know, not as much as I used to. I got to be honest. If you've been checking me out, not as much as I used to.
2: Honestly, it's been pretty quiet on the front.
1: Yeah.
2: Which,
1: yeah.
2: Okay.
1: This is the last. This is what I've gotten. And I've, you know, haven't fed into it too much. We talk about Shador from time to time. He is a quarterback on the Cleveland Browns, right? He's an athlete in Cleveland, the quarterback position. We're always going to talk about it. So when a clip gets posted and we say, like, we mention his name, and I see a bunch of, like, he's the backup. Why y'all talking about him? It's like, because he's an athlete in Cleveland,
2: all
1: right?
2: Of course. He's one of our own.
1: Right, yeah. We're going to talk about, guess what? We talk about Taylen Green, too. We talk about Dylan Gabriel. Yeah, but I don't feed into it as much. The other thing that made me think about, because you hear Mike Hall say, yeah, you know, it was what it was. We're good now. Have you ever gotten to a fight or an altercation and end up being friends with that person in the future? Because, man, when I was in the, I think it was the fifth grade, there was a guy, Anthony Barnes. Shout out to Anthony. I hope he's doing good. Him and I want to say it was a young man named Rico. They kind of was, you know, was
2: Rico.
1: Running. Yeah, it was
2: okay.
1: Kind of like run, you know, kind of running stuff or whatever. And even to a certain extent, somewhat a bully, right? So one day we were sitting at lunch, and I don't even remember. Anthony was talking to me crazy about something. And I was like, man, I'm not on it, right? And I stood up, and he stood up. And I was like, you know what? I'm thinking to myself, I got to get the first. If I get the first punch off, I feel comfortable. That
2: you
1: I'll
2: feel good.
1: Right. Yeah. So I threw the first punch. Man, he dipped it. Wop, wop, wop, wop, wop. Whoop my ass. All right? I mean, I took an L that day, right? Matter of fact.
2: In front of everyone?
1: In front of everybody in the lunchroom. Cut my eye, right? Oh. He cut my eye.
2: Right there?
1: No, that's from something
2: different.
1: Else.
2: Okay.
1: But, yeah, cut my eye, right? And never had a problem with him again, whatever. Fast forward to John Marshall High School. This is when now we're in, like, the 10th grade or something. Have a class together, end up being one of my boys. Cool as hell.
2: Yep.
1: You know, cool that I haven't seen him in years, but if I saw him, I'd dap him up and hug him. You know?
2: Right.
1: Because
2: yeah.
1: End up being my guy.
2: I have, I'm much more of a lover than a fighter.
1: Uh-huh.
2: So, but there was, I think it was probably my sophomore year in high school. My buddy, it was his final day at that school. He was moving across the country, and we're still best friends, and he was one of my groomsmen. I was his best man.
1: Yeah.
2: And it was his final day there, and I'm running the class. I'm stressing. I have a project for the last period of the class, and I have all of my books in my hand. And my buddy Logan, shout out, he just goes like, hey, you see you over at Chris's? You know, play some Madden? And I was like, yeah, sure, I'll see you. Sees all my books, slams, hits all my books, every papers everywhere. I'm losing my mind because, like, I'm freaked out. I don't want to do this project in front of the classroom. So now I'm, like, late for the class, this. I immediately say to myself, I'm going to beat his ass. And, like, he's a small – at the time, he was smaller than me. And he grew and, you know, a foot and a half, it felt like. But I saw him after you know, the class. I, you know, walked to my buddy Chris's house. And, like, I'm walking with our mutual friend Mark. He's like, oh, I saw Logan did that. What are you going to do? I was like, I'm going to beat his ass. I'm going to do this. I'm going to knock him right out. He's like, okay, yeah, whatever. We get up upstairs and see he's playing. He's like, hey, Nick, what's up? Hey, what's up? Bump. Level him. He falls out of the chair. He's like, bro, that's a dirty shot. I was like, why you hit my books? He's like, for real? Right. And, like, then it hits you. You're like, I just hit one of my boys.
5: Like, yeah, right.
2: Whoops. And, like, immediately you go, oh, you were totally in the wrong. So I had to let him – not had to, but I let him punch me in the face one time. And he like slipped and barely hit my chin. I was like, okay. Counts. Yeah. He's like, no. So, yeah, it's one of the few fights that I've been a part of. So.
1: Yeah, and that leads us all to our poll question of the day.
2: We're asking everyone at ESPN Cleveland on X, the Mike Hall Quinshon Judkins altercation is what we're going to label it. Is that something or nothing? That's at ESPN Cleveland on X.
1: 216-710-0850. Tweet the show at EGoldie80, at Nick Paulus, and at underscore Chris Golden. Did I get it right, Chris?
6: You got it.
1: Let's go. See, I got his phone number. I just text him. I don't tweet. Why would I tweet him?
2: Well, tell
1: I
2: us his number. Brother?
1: Huh? Oh, no. I got to look at my phone.
6: No. Yeah, right. Don't do that.
1: Yeah, we don't want to do that. We are here live at the All-American Mash Factory. Again, down in Bolivar, having a great time. Coming up next, we will answer our question, our poll question, and continue to break down a little bit of Browns and Catherine Hickman and all that mess still soon to come. But let me tell you guys about Bookman & Son Fine Jewelers. They take the time to listen. And you know what people don't do a lot of? Listening, especially now. Like, nobody, everybody wants to tell you what they think and want to. No, Josh, Jeff, and Nicole, they're going to listen to you, and then they're going to do everything they can to help. 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
1: Again, we are here live in Bolivar, Ohio at the All-American Mash Factory. You can definitely come down here if you're looking. I saw someone hit me up and go, no love for softball?
2: Yeah, love for softball as well. Yeah. Oh, absolutely.
1: Yeah, they got love for everything. This is, I say, just say baseball for, you know, all-encompassing. But I'm telling you, it's the place to come if you're looking to get a tournament going, or if you just want to train. You're a young person, definitely come on out down here. 216-710-0850. Nick, we got a poll question for everybody.
2: Yeah, we're asking everyone. This is off of the Mike Hall, Quinshaw Judkins. You know, is there something going on or is there not altercation? We're asking if it is it something or nothing. Right now, 88% of folks think that it is nothing. 12% say it's something.
1: Yeah, I say it's nothing. That's where I cast my vote as well. It happens, man. There are altercations sometimes, for lack of a better term, fights every once in a blue moon. This would actually be a great day to have Gerard here, because I'm sure Gerard could tell you about fights he's seen in the NFL, in the locker room, or on the field, or whatever, between teammates. So it's a big ball of nothing. As long as they can get past it, sounds like they have. So as long as they're past it, it's nothing.
2: Yeah, 100%. I'm so happy that everyone, for the majority of people, are saying that it is nothing, because that's just what it is.
1: Right.
2: This is, you know, the heat of the moment. Quinshaw, you know, may have thought that he got one off on Mike, but then Mike gets injured. So, like, that turns into something right there. But then, obviously, Judkins then gets hit later on in the training camp. Mm-hmm. So everyone's like, oh, man, there's got to be something there. No, there isn't. It's just guys being guys, going out there, you know, playing at the highest of levels,
1: yeah.
2: You know, trying to knock everyone's block off. That's how you got to the league, by the way.
1: Yeah.
2: That's how Mike Hall got drafted in, the second round, how Quinshon got drafted in the second round, by going out and destroying people mm-hmm. when given an opportunity. So obviously you don't want that to happen against your teammate.
1: Right.
2: But I'm okay with it, because if Quinshon does that to somebody on Jacksonville, like if Travis Hunter comes in on a blitz, I expect.
1: Oh, my God. Travis don't want to come through on
2: that. He doesn't want that smoke.
1: Yeah, he don't. Yeah,
2: because Travis Judkins will destroy him in a pass pro.
1: Yeah, I also believe that if somebody from another team step to Mike Hall, Quinshon Judkins would be there. Or if someone from another team stepped to Quinshon, Mike Hall would be there. So, hey, it happens, and we move on. Chris Golden's back at the studios. Chris, where do you cast your vote at?
4: It's nothing. I mean, that's what his teammates are. You know, you're going to fight no matter what, but like you said, they're teammates. So, I mean, it's nothing to worry about. If anything, I kind of like it. So, I want that kind of smoke with the teammates. So, like, if that's good in practice, put that to the field. So, I think it's fine. It's nothing.
1: You know who else fights a lot? Siblings. We've never fought because I'm 20 years older than Chris.
4: There was one time.
1: Okay. Well, to refresh my memory.
4: So it was probably like, it's actually funny you bring this up because this was the first time I was ever on, like when I shadowed you back at the Galleria. It was something with dad, or I said something back to dad or my mom or something.
1: Oh,
4: and you took me upstairs against that wall near the bathroom. It kind of just put me up against the wall. That's pretty much it.
1: Right. I said, don't you ever talk back to your mama.
2: There you go.
1: Don't you ever do that. And it seems like the message was sent. You know, it seems
2: worked
1: like it
2: out pretty well.
1: Yeah.
2: So you guys haven't fought. So, you know, that's a bonus.
1: Now, at that time, I probably was like 25 and he was 5. You know?
4: Yeah, I was probably like 5 years old.
1: yeah. It was super.

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1: Now, when I'm not there, I'm covering a Guardians game or, you know, coaching or whatever it is. Like, he still wants to tackle.
2: He's like, Mom, let's tackle.
1: Mom, let's tackle. I'm like, no, you can't do it with Mom. Like, let's have some boundaries. So, obviously, toddler life is a struggle.
2: For him to listen
1: or anything like that. But I think he's getting the message more so now than he was 6 months ago. So,
2: no doubt. No doubt about that. 216-710-0850. I made a purchase. That I was happy about. Very still am happy, but I do have a singular regret. So, you know, I have, for lack of a bit, like a home studio that I do the shows from, the national shows from. I do them from my home in my basement, and I wanted a new computer, you know, to go along with my Mac, so I got an iMac. Now, here's the thing. As I was ordering it, they said, hey, do you want to add a trackpad, right? You could pick between a mouse or a trackpad. Now, the mouse was free. It wasn't free, but it just came with the computer. The trackpad was an extra $50. And I was like, I don't need a trackpad. And even though I am a trackpad guy, I prefer a trackpad over a mouse. Mm-hmm. I was like, I'll be fine with this mouse. So once I get home, I set it up. I'm using the mouse, and I'm like, yeah, this sucks. Like, I should have got the trackpad. So I jumped online and was like, I'm just going to order one. Nick, it's $120.
1: What?
2: Yes. And I could have gotten one for $50 had I just added it, you know, to the thing. So I may have to.
1: What's the opposite of buyer's remorse?
2: You know, right. Yeah. Yeah. I got all of that, you know, right now. But that leads me to the question. Trackpad or mouse?
1: I'm a mouse guy.
2: Really?
1: I'm a mouse guy through and through. If I have to use a trackpad, then so be it. But I do a lot of cutting, highlights or show themes or whatever it might be, and a lot of hotkey stuff as well. Doing that on the trackpad to like slice it exactly where it needs to be, that sucks.
2: Man,
1: that
2: I
1: sucks.
2: Used to be a wizard at that. Really? Oh yes, absolutely. Zooming in and out and I don't think about the trackpad. When I use a mouse, I have to think.
1: And that's complete opposite with me. With the mouse, I'm bup, bup, bup, bup, bup, bup, but like the trackpad, I'm like, that's not exactly where I want to be. And so I am a mouse guy through and through whenever it comes there.
2: Yeah, 216-710-0850 is the number to call. I don't know how I even got that way though, but after using I guess maybe it's because I used a laptop as my main, computer for so many years that I was just used to that. Totally used to it.
1: There's been times where like my mouse, the mouse has died, and then I'm like, oh man, I don't have batteries for it. You know what? All right, I guess I'll just accomplish this tomorrow.
2: Right.
1: Because there's just been days where I'm like, nothing's getting done.
2: Yeah.
1: I'm not doing the trackpad.
2: How, you know what's funny? I had Q Myers was giving me some junk because my batteries in my remote had died.
1: Okay.
2: Let's just say last week on Monday.
1: Yeah.
2: They died. So Monday, I complained about it. Tuesday, I complained about it. Wednesday, I complained about it. And Q and Tara were like, why don't you just buy some more batteries? I don't buy batteries. My wife buys batteries. Right? So I don't even think about it. I just go complain to her. Right?
1: Sure.
2: And then I'm thinking she's going to go buy some batteries. She didn't care about me complaining about these batteries. So I finally got some.
1: Okay.
2: I finally got some. But I just don't. Batteries, one thing I never think about buying.
1: So I'm thankful because my wife, Kelly, will go to like a Costco or, some place where it's bought in bulk.
2: Oh.
1: So like we have AA batteries, I think, for years. And now, because we are stocked up on them.
2: Yeah.
1: So I'm all good. I have a couple extra in my book bag now, but
2: I bought a box of AAAs.
1: Okay.
2: I need some double. I need to buy a box of double.
1: Yeah.
2: But to your point, we probably now have 50 AAA batteries.
1: Yeah.
2: So our remotes should not have any problems at all. Speaking of remotes. We're all remote.
1: Look at that.
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0: 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So take advantage of that. Coming up next, more of The Next Level.
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0: You know, everybody has a podcast nowadays, and T-Mac and Vince Carter have their own podcast. I believe it's called The Cousins.
23: Yes.
0: Cousins Pod.
23: Find out how they figured out they were cousins? Do you ever hear that
0: story? No, I know that they didn't know until they got to the league.
23: So they didn't know until they got to the league. Apparently, Vince Carter went to a family reunion, and his grandma knew his, you know, the other grandma, and was like, "Oh, you know, do you know my grandson? He's in the league as well. You know, Tracy, like, Trace McGrady." And then he called him up, and he's like, "Bro, did you know we're cousins?" And
0: That's awesome. Yeah, that is awesome. Well, Donovan Mitchell was on that podcast and talked about the Eastern Conference Finals.
24: It's a tough hill. I can't ever say like that was the straw that broke the camel's back. I can't ever sit here and say like, that was game one. Mm-hmm. Like, we had three other games. You know what I'm saying?
25: But mentally,
24: it's a tough hill to get over. If there's ever, in my 9 years going on 10, which is crazy, if there's ever a situation where I'm like, you won a game back, I think out of all the games.
25: Of course. Game one.
24: You know what I'm saying? And who knows?
25: Because
24: who knows at that point? That puts the pressure.
25: It sets a different tone, a different pressure.
0: Now, here's the quick. Donovan says it's a tough one to get over. Are you over it?
23: I mean,
0: do you think fans are over it?
23: I think some fans are still.
0: Yeah. I would even say probably most. I would think most. Not everybody, but I think most fans are still holding that against you.
23: I mean, I'm over it because I think I got over it whenever the Knicks won the title.
0: Mm-hmm.
23: Because if they would have lost and the Spurs would have, like, I would have, it still would be eating at me. But to see the Knicks and what they did to not just the Cavs, but then do it 10 times over, you know, against
0: they
23: the
0: did
23: Spurs.
0: To everybody. It was like the Pacers the year before.
23: But they actually accomplished it.
0: Right.
23: They got the job done. So to me, it is one of those things. That Pacers series, that actually took me longer to get over than the Knicks because, again, the Knicks went on and won the NBA Finals, and they did it to the Spurs like four different times as well.
0: I was more upset about game six against the Pistons than I was about anything else that happened in the postseason.
23: Straight up quitting at home?
0: Yeah. Like, come, what are you? And with a chance to close them out, and you just don't show up? Like, that blew me away.
23: Game three and game four against the Knicks as
0: Yeah, when the game three, when they just flat out quit and walked off the court, that frustrated me as well. But I compartmentalize. I let go. I move on. I do all of that. So I'm definitely over that. How long do you think it should be for an athlete to get over a disappointing performance like that?
23: I mean, this is also the same guy, Donovan Mitchell, who had never been to the Eastern Conference Finals before. Like, It's his first trip there, and game one of his first trip there, they give up a historic lead. Mm-hmm. You know, so, like, that will eat at you for a while. And I think Donovan, you know, even said it there, like, you know, it took a while, but it sounds like he is over it. I think you got to be over it. You got to, you know, get that out of your system within a couple weeks, you would yeah. think. Like, obviously, all things you would like to be like, oh, game two, I'm over it. But we're all human. You're like, yeah. It still will eat at you because, again, you don't know if you're ever going back. Dan Marino went to one Super Bowl. Mm-hmm. It was his second year in the league.
0: Yeah.
23: And people were like, oh, he's going to be back. He'll be back 10 more times. Never.
0: No, right.
23: Never went back.
0: And you could even, from a throwing standpoint, you might argue he's the greatest quarterback that ever lived from a throwing standpoint.
23: Absolutely.
0: You know, he was awesome. I was about to go somewhere, and I was like, man, I think I'm a hypocrite. For this reason.
23: Okay.
0: So I was thinking, the next question I was going to ask you is, like, is there something in sports that you still haven't gotten over? And I was thinking about how I feel about it. And for me, it's the shot. Because when the shot happened, from that point on, I hated Michael Jordan. Like, all of my cousins and friends were all like, Jordan's the GOAT. Jordan. I'm like, man, forget Jordan. Like, I hate Jordan. And as I was thinking that, I kind of looked down and I was like, I'm wearing Jordan.
23: You are.
0: And I probably, you know, have
23: got a bunch
0: eight or nine, ten pair of Jordans. I'm like, man, what a hypocrite. I'm like, I can't stand this guy. Did you see them 13s, though?
23: Yeah, I wasn't going to say anything, but I think there are different things whenever it comes to that. Like, I would never be caught dead rocking Steph Curry's.
0: I had a pair of Stephs.
23: So you are a hypocrite. So.
0: Yeah. Yeah, I had a pair of Stephs. Now, to my defense, I had a pair of Stephs because they matched. It was when my son was playing football at Cleveland Heights, and I wore those on game day.
23: Pediatric shoes, right? Like,
0: no. What they look like? No, here, and this is crazy because those shoes, the Steph Currys I have, I forget which one they were in the line, the best grip I've ever had on the shoe. Best traction.
23: Really?
0: By far. It wasn't even close. I don't care the surface. You know how you walk on the gym floor, and if it's a little dusty, you slide all over the place?
23: Yeah.
0: Not with these.
23: Really?
0: Yeah. No. Not with these. So I got to give Steph some credit. He's now – is he with Li Ning now? He's no longer with – Yeah. Yeah.
1: Yeah.
23: Didn't he get like $1 billion from them?
0: Allegedly.
23: Allegedly.
0: Yeah, allegedly.
23: It was a lot.
0: Yeah, it was a lot. And I guess – because I was telling somebody, like, look, good for him, because he obviously is getting paid. Like, but nobody in America is going to be wearing those shoes because Dwayne Wade.
23: Difference.
0: Yeah, same company, and I have never seen a person wearing a pair of D-Wade.
23: See, but here's the thing, though. We're only looking at it from this country. There's a billion people in
0: absolutely.
23: China.
0: Oh, absolutely. Yeah.
23: And, like, they probably have a ton of stuff. Over there.
0: Absolutely. Here's the other thing, allegedly, that I heard. We'll find out that Li Ning, I hope I'm saying that right, is going to build stores out in San Francisco.
23: Okay.
0: So that's part of the deal, you know, is that, yeah, because right now you can only get them online.
23: I'm sure they're through the roof out there. You know,
0: yeah, like, I mean, there's
23: a ton of them out there.
0: Yeah, and from a price standpoint, they're just as expensive as any other signature shoe is, which is hard for me to spend that type of money on something that I've never seen in person.
23: Yeah. I don't think that, I don't know. I'm not a shoe guy or
0: You're
23: anything.
0: You're not a sneakerhead?
23: No, not so much. I never really have been either. So it's I see a bunch of my buddies are, though, and everyone's like, oh my God, you got to have this. You got to have that. Mm-hmm. I'm like, nah, I'm good.
0: I found out my youngest son's not a sneakerhead now that he had to buy his own shoes.
23: That'll do it. You want to spend $300 on, a sneaker, or do you want to pay rent? It's one or the other.
0: And then my wife sent something to our group chat. It was a picture of somebody with a big smile on their face, and it said, spending dad's money. And then below it said, spending my money, and it was a person looking all mad and upset and stuff like that. It was awesome. It was a really good meme there. All right, 216-710-0850. That is the number to call. Coming up next, being here at the MASH Factory and stepping into the batting cage, it made me think about something that I have never done in sports, and I'm kind of disappointed in that. I'll tell you what that is coming up, but let me also tell you about Circle K. They're getting you ready for football season with the ESPN Cleveland kickoff Friday, September 11th in the East Bank of the Flats. 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
5: You heard that right. We are here down in Bolivar, All-American Mash Factory, having a great time. Today, we took some BP earlier.
6: We did, yeah.
5: Aaron actually got some contact.
6: Was a little surprised. He's 65. He was kind of
5: doing pretty decent.
6: He didn't get a hit technically.
5: Yeah,
6: but
5: he was doing pretty decent. Yeah. Was kind of making contact.
6: Correct.
5: 70, several foul tips.
6: Which was actually
5: pretty good. It took me a few swings to make some contact. Then I took one off the end of the bat, and my hand is still on fire from that. You were launching it.
6: I was crushing a couple. Yeah, I actually had a double, is what they deemed it. A couple of singles. I think in the 30 pitches I hit, I think I had 6 or 7 hits.
5: Yeah.
6: So,
5: nice.
6: Yeah, I'll take that.
5: So it made me kind of walk down memory lane of, like, cool things that I've been able to do playing sports, and not at a high level either. I'm not even talking about that. I'm just saying, like, I played peewee football, right? I've scored a touchdown.
6: Mm-hmm.
5: It was awesome, I played basketball. I've dunked a basketball before. Playing baseball, I've struck guys out.
6: Yeah.
5: The one thing I haven't done that I always regret, I've never hit a home run.
6: Mm.
5: Never outside of the park. When I was little, playing in, like,
6: peewee,
5: I hit it inside the park. But I'm talking about cranked one and just knew it was gone.
6: Yeah.
5: I came close twice. One time playing at Mohican Park, I mean, I got a bell high fastball turned on it my senior year, and I thought it was gone. There was no fence.
6: Okay.
5: So the kid went in the woods was a home run.
6: Yeah.
5: The kid went into the woods and caught the ball, so it was an out. And I remember, shout out to Danny Santiago and his dad. His dad was standing behind him. He was like, Emmett, that was a bomb. And he's like, but the dude caught it. I'm like, thank you. And then, as crazy as it sounds, I took a ball off the wall at Progressive Field my senior year in high school, but still never hit a home run, and I would just love to know how it feels to get a hold of one and know it's a no-doubter.
6: I would back in the day, funny that we're at the Mash Factory, I mashed out a couple of them.
5: Okay.
6: The one year that I had, I think I was probably 13 or 14, I think, is the year that I had, like, all my home runs. I had 11 home runs.
5: Oh, wow.
6: I was bombing them.
5: That was your apex.
6: I was in the four hole, just launch angles all over the place. But, I hit 11. I think 10 of those were out of the park. One was an inside the parker. It just hit off the wall, and I just, made it around, luckily, enough for it. But, I've hit home runs. I haven't really pitched a lot, but I have struck out somebody. Mm-hmm. So, I have that going for me. The dunking. Obviously, that is something
5: that you've never dunked before?
6: You'd think all the hops that I have, Shaq of the Flats and everything like that. No, not so much. Now, my friends and I, we had one of those, like, retractable hoops. So we would lower it down to, like, 7 or 7.5.
5: Yeah.
6: And then throw down, like, windmill dunks and do it that way.
5: Which doesn't count at all.
6: But does not count. And, like, by no means am I saying, oh, yeah, I totally dunked.
5: Yeah.
6: But that's probably the one thing that I wish. You know what? Touchdown, too. I never had a touchdown.
5: Okay.
6: Now, I was a fullback, and I was blocking for people that got the touchdown.
5: Yeah.
6: But I

0: never got a touchdown. I got a ton of sacks and forced fumbles. Mm-hmm. Came close to an interception one time.
1: Okay, almost.
0: Bounced off someone's face mask. I was like, and it went. Yeah, obviously, I wasn't there for it. But. Yeah,
1: you know who actually was a pretty good dunker?
0: Who?
1: Chris.
0: Really?
1: Yeah.
0: I mean, I could see it.
1: Yeah.
0: Yeah.
1: Yeah. Have, like, I could dunk. He had more bounce than I.
0: Yeah.
2: I got the videos if you want to see as well.
1: Right. Yeah.
0: I believe you. I believe him, y'all. I don't know why I do.
2: Yeah, I actually think they're on my Instagram highlights. I think they're on there. They should be on there.
1: Yeah.
0: So you have, like, pinned? Like, when was the last time you dunked?
2: Oh, man. I want to say this is when I was back at, like, CSU, so maybe, like, COVID, so like 2021, been like 5 years.
0: Okay. Do you ever feel like you just have to go? Like for me today, like when we went down and we're hitting in the cages, I would have been, oh wow, showing me a picture.
1: Yep.
0: Damn, is he? Whoa! Oh! Okay.
2: Mm-hmm.
0: Yeah. Okay, Chris, there
2: mm-hmm.
0: you go.
2: Mm-hmm.
0: Someone threw you an oop and you went
1: oh,
0: up.
1: Oh, yeah,
0: for
1: here's
0: it.
1: Another
0: My
1: one.
0: My God.
2: In game as well.
0: Damn. Okay.
2: There you go.
0: So, like, we went down and we were hitting in like 65, and Aaron got a couple. I was terrified. I was going to whiff. Mm-hmm. It just be like going through my head because like now I've trauma from, you know, from me pulling the scorpion, you know, trying to flag football. So like I've had trauma. I haven't done anything like that. So, and it's been probably 6-7 years since I've been to the batting cages. So to go in there and rope a couple of 70s, like I was feeling good.
1: Yeah.
0: Like I want to try 80. Just because, like, that
1: just
0: was like,
1: see it
0: just want to see it again because that's the last time. It's probably 80, 85 is the last time that I played as 17 years old.
1: Yeah.
0: And kids were throwing about 80, 85. So, and I hit a couple then, but it's been a minute.
1: And that's actually one of the very, very cool things about this place here at the Mash Factory. So, like I said, play baseball. I was a pitcher, right? They DH'd for me. Almost my entire life, just about, right?
0: Right.
1: So in between my junior and senior year, I actually finally went and got some training. I went to a camp, and I went there for pitching, but they took me through some things for hitting. And that was the year I took a ball off the wall at Progressive Field. They actually put me in the lineup. Like, they were like, oh, Emmett's making some contact. They put me ninth.
0: Yeah.
1: Then seventh. Then sixth, then fifth, and you know, like, because I actually got instruction in training, and that was when I was 17 years old. So imagine if you have a young son or daughter that, you know, it loves baseball, they could come out here, get instruction, and hitting 60 will be nothing. Hitting 70 will be nothing. The same thing with 80. It's so valuable to get instruction. And I saw it in just one winter. So imagine if you come out here and you work out on a regular basis.
0: Yeah, no, I mean, I wish we had a place like this when I was growing up. Because like, I guarantee you I would have been doing something like this every single winter, summer, spring, didn't matter. Like I would have been here for this. So, you know, for like my son Mikey, who's, you know, he's starting to want to play baseball. He's starting to want, you know, it's T-ball. He's 3 years old.
1: Yeah.
0: So it's nothing crazy right now, but like I guarantee you we are going to be bringing here to the Mash Factory because I see like the development that not only are they getting here, but like what I want him to get as well. Because I mean, we're talking about guys that have already made it to the pros. Dingler from Detroit.
1: Yeah.
0: So like, there's a lot of guys that are, you know, having the opportunity. We just gave away they just gave away a scholarship earlier today.
1: Awesome.
0: For Mash Factory. It was a kid from Walsh.
1: Oh wow.
0: So you know, it's scholarship dollars towards that as well. So it's fantastic. Everything that they're doing around here.
1: And even pitching as well, you know, so there's a lot here. And even outside of training, if you want to play in a tournament or host a tournament, you could do that here. All you have to do is go to allamericanmash.com or call 330-874-6111. Coming up next, Nick Pauls will hit us with the refresh. But first, here's a message from Nick.
0: Yeah, I want to let everyone know, from birthdays to passwords to shopping lists, life comes at you fast with a lot of things to remember. And Great Clips thinks that your haircut shouldn't be one of those things. That's why they use Clip Notes to save your haircutting details. 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When you get your haircut at your local Great Clip Salon, you're taken care of by the friendly, skilled staff who listen carefully and make sure that you get the haircut that you want every single time. Once the

0: are done, they save all of their details, all of your details in clip notes. 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
10: 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This is about the offense.
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2: That's right. 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Emmett, we kick off the refresh with the Cleveland Browns. And obviously there was a little bit of a scuffle that we've been talking about with Quinshon Judkins, mm-hmm, as well Mike Hall. Yep. We're trying to look past that. Coach Todd Monken is looking past all of that as well, as he's only worried about one thing coming out of this training camp.
3: Jacksonville didn't play their starters a heck of a lot more than we played ours. So then it's equal. We're going to go in the same game with basically practicing against other teams. And I feel like we're going to be fine. I mean, yesterday's practice, we were out there in the heat. We had the noise cranked up, and our guys were fine.
2: Talking about the sluggishness, starting off the regular season, obviously there's only three preseason games, and honestly, it doesn't even feel like that anymore because not a whole lot of the starters or guys that were on the 53-man roster were playing in that final week. E, are you concerned about any sort of sluggishness starting off the season?
4: Not really, because I think everybody is going to have things that they need to overcome because guys don't play in the preseason anymore. At least your starters don't. So I think that's just a foregone conclusion that it's not going to be crisp. And I would even say if you do play crisp, mistake-free football early, you're probably going to win some games. I think of last year, I think it was the Raiders beat the Bears in like week one. And there's no way the Raiders should ever beat the Bears. Last year's version of the Raiders. So, especially early on, man, even if you face a good team and you are a team that people think will be bad, you can still win games because these are all practice games that count, basically.
2: Yeah, no, they certainly do. And, obviously the season kicks off. Actually, week one starts next week, and that's whenever Australia is all happening. Was it the Rams versus the Niners?
4: The Niners,
2: that's
4: yep.
2: next Wednesday. So we're 6 days away from the regular season kicking off.
4: 49ers already left for Australia. Rams won't leave until like the day before the game.
2: Which is just, absolutely crazy to think about right there. I'm just pulling this up right now. This actually just popped up a couple hours ago. Is the who calls the plays for every NFL team and what they want you to know about those play callers. Coach Todd Monken obviously is the play caller for the Cleveland Browns. It goes into everything that you need to know. They have a key stat right here as well, E. It says, in Monken's three seasons as the Ravens offensive coordinator, 2023 to 2025, Baltimore had the highest designed rush percentage in the league at 46%. Do you think that bodes well for the offensive game plan and the philosophy that we currently have for the Cleveland Browns?
4: Yes, but what I think is more important is the playmakers that were added. So, Todd, I think he's a good offensive coordinator. I think he's a good play caller. But I also feel like you're only as good as your talent. If you have guys that can't catch, then, scheming a guy open does it matter. If you scheme a guy open, you throw it to him and he drops it, it's still a negative outcome. But I think Todd is going to do a good job. And the fact that there are multiple playmakers, you can't key in on one guy, I think it's going to help out Todd tremendously.
2: Yeah, and moving off of the Cleveland Browns, let's go to the Gardos, where they ended up having their winning streak snapped last night. It was a two-game win streak, so let's not lose our minds over it. Yeah. But, still, a loss is a loss. 11-0 against Dylan Cease, which is an unbelievable player, unbelievable pitcher out there. He'll

0: He had four strikeouts, which, by the way, he's leading the American League in strikeouts. Him and Gavin Williams
1: going back and forth
0: right now with it. So only four strikeouts. So, you know, Gavin needs to get back in with it. But Joey Cantillo had himself a rough outing. A couple errors all over the place. Mm-hmm. Obviously, guards ball has come and gone little bit more so this year. Is there any concern with how the offense has been playing, though? Because there's been games where they've ripped off 11 straight, and then there's been a couple of games where it's you put nothing up on the board.
1: Yeah, by the way, it's 0-0 bottom of the third
0: right.
1: With two out in the game going on right now, getaway day.
0: Joe Adell up at the bat right
1: yeah.
0: now.
1: I feel like that is their weakness. Is it a concern? Sure. But I think the inconsistency at the plate is their weakness. Can they overcome it? I don't know if they could overcome it to win a World Series, but I think they can overcome it enough to make the playoffs and have a shot, you know. So that's why I wouldn't necessarily use the word concern. I've kind of accepted that they're not consistent at the plate. Although they have some guys who early on in the season were struggling, but Kwan right now, I'm the number two fan in the Joe Adell club, because evidently there is a number one fan on Twitter that everybody in Cleveland adopted, which I love to see. But I'm a big Joe Adell fan. He's come here and been really good, even though even he will have guys on sometimes and, you know, maybe fly out or something like that. They're just inconsistent.
0: Yeah, and that's just, I think, kind of the way the Guardians have been, you know, majority of the season is the inconsistent play whenever it gets to it. However, they are 70-69 for the entire season. Obviously, 0-0 bottom of the third. They do have a runner on first base. I believe that is actually Joe Adell on first base. So we will keep you posted as to what goes on with the Gardos. Let's move off of the diamond. Let's go to the hardwood court where the Cleveland Cavaliers are in the news. Donovan Mitchell was on with the with Trace McGrady and Vince Carter on the Cousins podcast, and he said that it took him a while to get over Eastern Conference Final game number one.
2: It's a tough hill. I can't ever say like that was the straw that broke the camel's back. I can't ever sit here and say like that was game one. Mm-hmm. Like we had three other games. You know what I'm saying?
3: But mentally,
2: it's a tough hill to get over. If there's ever in my 9 years going on 10, which is crazy, if there's ever a situation where I'm like, you won a game back, I think out of all the games,
3: game one.
2: You know what I'm saying? Just, and who knows? Who knows at that point? That puts
3: it
2: the pressure.
3: It sets a different tone, a different pressure.
0: E, what do you think would have happened if that game would have turned around? If that game would have been handled by the Cavaliers, analytically speaking, what do you think would have happened?
1: Quickly, Gardo's up 1-0 now. Yeah.
0: All right.
1: Yeah, Hano with a single and scored low. So, there. I mean, Adell scored. I'm sorry. How would that have changed? I think the Cavs would have had a chance to win that series. I think once that happened, and they were already running out of gas anyway, it just made it worse. And that was another thing that Donovan talked about on this podcast, is I had never been to the Eastern Conference Finals before, and it really was their fault for not taking care of the other teams earlier. And because he mentioned fatigue was a problem, but he said it was our fault that we were fatigued. So I think it was a learning experience. But once they blew that game, I think it was futile.
0: Yeah, let's stick with the NBA to close out the refresh. The biggest news that, I mean, it's been going on for almost 24 hours now. The Clippers scandal with Kawhi Leonard. The circumventing of the salary cap is what we're talking about. The LA Clippers have now lost their future 5 first-round draft picks, a fine of $30 million, and a year-long ban for Steve Ballmer, including a couple other bans as well within the Clippers organization, obviously all involving Kawhi Leonard. And Aspiration was the plant tree based thing that he was getting paid for under the table to, you know, get an extra $10 million a season. Do you think that the ban is the correct amount of punishment, because this is by far the biggest punishment thing that we've seen in the NBA and possibly our lifetime?
1: Yeah, and I think it's the draft picks are the thing, because look, $30 million to Steve Ballmer is nothing. $700,000 to Kawhi is nothing.
0: The $30 million, they said that he's worth over $150 billion. It would be essentially like $38 to him.
1: Yeah, yeah. Even if it was $380, so, you know, it's not significant to him, to a man of his wealth. I do think not being able to attend games and be on the premises of the buildings he owns, I think that is a gut punch for him. And some tells me this is not going to go away quickly either. I think you're going to see this in court. We love to go to court in America, and I think you'll see this in court for sure.
0: Do you think Kawhi is skating on past?
1: Yeah, absolutely. He's got a fall guy. Chris Carter told y'all, you better have a fall guy. You know, when you're famous and you can't afford to get caught up in any crap, you need somebody that'll take it for you. And that's what Uncle Dennis, isn't his name Uncle Dennis?
0: Uncle Dennis,
1: like that?
0: Yeah.
1: Yeah, that's what Uncle Dennis
0: Uncle
1: did.
0: Uncle Dennis
1: took the fall.
0: Did that. Shohei Ohtani's interpreter took it. You know, allegedly.
1: Matsuyora or something like that.
0: I wasn't even going to interpret the name, but yeah, obviously, he's a fall guy for everybody.
1: Yeah.
0: Right? So it is.
1: I'm not the kind to kiss and tell. One of the greatest themes of all time, by the way.
0: The Fall Guy.
1: Yeah.
0: But that is going to do it, E, for the refresh.
1: Quick update as well. You talk about big stories in sports, the SEC and LSU and all of that. So this is from Pete Thamel. The SEC has filed a federal lawsuit in Alabama suing LSU and Lane Kiffin. Per Louisiana Attorney General.
0: Were right. We love to sue in this country.
1: Yeah, that's what I'm saying. Yeah, so, you know, I don't know how this is going to go, but it looks like even if this court in Louisiana tells LSU they have the right to do this, then SEC is just going to go to Alabama where they have the judges.
0: What do you think ends up happening?
1: I have a weird feeling, and I hope it doesn't happen, but I got a feeling that they're going to play the young man that came back, and then Lane Kiffin is going to get suspended, and they're going to strip half the budget away, and it's going to be a mess, and then you're going to have other schools in the SEC try to kick LSU out. Like, because it doesn't seem like Lane is reasonable enough to understand this ain't worth it, man. No disrespect to Daquan Wright. Is he the difference between a national championship or
0: not?
1: No,
0: is he the difference between a win or not? I don't think so.
1: Right, and there's no disrespect meant to him, you know, at all. It's not. He's a good football player, great football player. But I wouldn't sacrifice my program over two guys, like, so.
0: And the fact that you're starting at this program this year, you're trying to set the culture, you're trying to set everything.
1: And this is the way it's going is
0: brutal.
1: It is crazy to me to understate it greatly. All right, coming up next, we will take a look at what's going on with the Clippers. And was their trade for Kawhi Leonard the worst in history? We'll discuss all of that coming up straight ahead.
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11: 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The

0: beautiful, beautiful place. 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Coming up, we'll talk about bad trades, and we have talked about Watson being the worst trade in the history of sports. Where does the Kawhi Leonard trade kind of fall in there? Speaking of trades, you got a car you want to trade in because you're looking for a new one? Then head to Great Lakes Honda and Great Lakes Honda West. I love my CRV. Yeah, I drove it down here. It's smooth. It rides great. And it's got more space than I thought. I actually moved a bunch of my son's stuff down to Cincinnati over the weekend, just dropped the two back seats. And I was like, oh, okay, wow. I was telling them of all the things I wasn't going to be able to bring down. And then I realized I could. So I love my CRV. And if you're in the market for a new ride, Hondas are dependable. They're safe. And they're affordable as well, because right now you can get no monthly payments for the first 90 days when you finance through American Honda Finance on approved credit. It's great. It's so cool to get that opportunity to drive home in a brand new Honda and have some flexibility in your budget for a little while. But don't wait. Honda summer event ends September 8th, so it's coming up fast. So head to Great Lakes Honda in Akron, Great Lakes Honda West in Elyria today. We just saw yesterday the penalties for the Clippers. They lost five first round picks. Now to trade for Kawhi Leonard, the Clippers gave up five picks.
1: Yes.
0: And SGA and all
1: Jalen Williams.
0: Yeah, and Jalen Williams and all that. I, for whatever reason, Nick, I don't think many people, when you talk about worst trades ever, will go to this, although maybe they should.
1: I mean, they absolutely should. This is

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1: This is going to hamstring them for years to come, I think for them. Not only that, but like that's a terrible trade right there. I think it's the worst trade of all time. Then you see like the Luka trade and what that netted them. Like they, the fact that Luka went for less draft picks than Trae Young.
2: I mean, that might be worse than the Kawhi one, if I'm being honest with you.
1: I think it's 1-2, and then like DeSean is in the top 3-5, no doubt about that, just because of what you gave up. But then you also have to look at, again, what the other team got. Now, the other team being the Houston Texans for us.
2: Like, we built that amazing defense for them.
1: We did, but we didn't. Like Will Anderson, they took that pick. They traded that to move up to 3. You wouldn't have got Will Anderson at 11, which is the pick that you had. So you had to trade draft capital.
3: You still used it.
1: You still used it, and I'll give him Will Anderson.
2: Because guess what? The Browns could have used that 11 pick to get Will Anderson.
1: Fair, and that's fine. That's fine. But, again, he wouldn't have been there if that would have happened like that. So he wouldn't have been there at 11. The Browns would have had to trade whatever. But that said, like, you didn't give him C.J. Stroud. They already had C.J. Stroud whenever it came to that as well. So, like, one of the other players that Houston got was, like, Tank Dell. Mm-hmm. Like, Tank Dell's always injured. Like, he had one phenomenal season, but then always injured. It was Will Anderson for DeSean. And you're right. Houston won that trade by a landslide.
2: I'd take it.
1: But I still think, like, what happened with Kawhi and the Clippers is way worse, because I think that is going to be detrimental for years to come off of that.
2: But to me, that was them being greedy, because it wouldn't have been these extra 5 if the organization.
1: Well, talk about us being greedy. We spent two. He told us no. And then Jimmy was like, guarantee it.
2: And on top of that, he was sitting on 20 plus accusations. To me, that is what makes it always the worst trade. Because none of these other guys was in trouble. Yes, this is a controversy, but it's the team that screwed this up. You know what I'm saying? The team tried to circumvent some rules, the team being the Clippers. That is, you know, so yeah, that's not good, but that's not the type of accusations that, you know,
1: clearly
2: DeSean
1: the accusations make it worse. But I'm talking trade for trade, bar for bar. Like, it is.
2: See, to me, that's a part of it. You know, to me, that's a part. I can't just be like, oh, yeah, forget about that. It's what they gave up, knowing what he was dealing with, and then the lack of ROI.
1: See, so we look at it from that standpoint.
2: Yeah.
1: What Jimmy did, there was nothing illegal about guaranteeing $230 million.
2: But the guy you
1: morally bankrupt,
2: and the guy that you gave all that for may have, again, just accusations.
1: Allegedly.
2: Yeah, just accusations. We, you know, whatever.
1: Correct.
2: But even the Luka thing, like, Luka wasn't in trouble with nobody, you know.
1: No, but see, that's just one of those things where it's like
2: they were just terrible.
1: The middle of the night, they were just like, Nico's like, you know what?
2: I'll trade you
1: to the Lakers.
2: Yeah,
1: nobody else knows about this.
2: Now, listen, I don't believe for a second Luka's going to lead the Lakers to a championship.
1: I don't think so either. At best, they make it to Western Conference Finals.
2: At best. And I'm not even sure that is going to happen. But that's why, for me, unless something else like this happens, it'll always be DeSean, because of the pretenses in which he arrived. You know, when you, Nick, for 2 years, we talked about Sue L. Robinson and Peter C. Harvey and all, and didn't know if he was going to play or not play.
1: And he was suspended for 11 games.
2: Yeah.
1: And that all comes down to the personal conduct.
2: All
1: thing
2: of
1: and
2: that.
1: Everything.
2: And then on top of it, he didn't play well.
1: He's been terrible.
2: Yeah. Then on top of it, he didn't play well. So it all, I mean, it kind of depends on your perspective.
1: And he hamstrung the organization so much. And when I say he hamstrung the organization, it's because of his play on the field. Nobody, I don't think there's a soul in America that would have turned down $230 million guaranteed.
2: No, not at all.
1: You could have been playing in the Arctic, and if you would have signed that contract, because it's 200, it is not only your generation, your grandkids' generational wealth, your great grandkids, like that's gonna
2: your
1: last
2: family
1: forever.
2: Is set up
1: for generations to come.
2: Even if they're not millionaires 4 generations from now, they're still gonna have one.

0: hell
1: they got a head start.
0: Yeah.
2: 100%. So it is one of those where, like, I understand that it is still the worst NFL trade of all time. And, like, mm-hmm. there's the Herschel Walker trade and this and this.
0: Yeah.
2: This is by far the worst NFL trade. I will concede to that. But I do think that these NBA trades that have happened over the last handful of years, I think that they're right up there as well. And the aspirations thing, again, this is 5 draft picks. Mm-hmm. This is 5 first-round draft picks.
0: Oh,
2: now,
0: yeah.
2: It's every other year, and you can probably trade some guys to get some back, mm-hmm. and I get all of that. But then you are mortgaging – you've mortgaged everything for what? Kawhi was a good player when he's out on the floor. That's always been his MO.
0: Yeah.
2: But he's never healthy enough for you to do anything.
0: Yeah. Well, we got a guy that's never healthy, and when he is on the field, wasn't good anyway. And
2: sure.
0: So this is 1,000% hindsight being 2020, not fair to anybody, but I think about it often. Had the Browns just been patient, in the next year, Lamar Jackson was a restricted free agent, they could have gave that poison pill to the Ravens and gave him a fully guaranteed contract. And in the Ravens, they would have had to match it. And if they didn't, the Browns would have Lamar Jackson.
2: So this is the thing. I don't think that would have ever happened. This is the same sort of thing that Riz always talks about where, oh, you could add Derrick Henry. You were never going to get Derrick Henry.
0: What I'm saying is you could have offered it. We obviously know the Browns were desperate enough to offer somebody a fully guaranteed
2: Correct.
0: Contract,
2: they
0: which
2: were.
0: Nobody did. Guess who was looking for a fully guaranteed contract? Lamar Jackson.
2: But I don't think that the fully guaranteed contract was even a thing until Deshaun.
0: I mean, it was on their mind. The Browns had it in them.
2: I think it was a desperate play by Jimmy Haslam to
0: they
2: just go,
0: have been
2: you know
0: desperate
2: what?
0: For Lamar?
2: Yeah. Sure.
0: You're
2: not wrong, but at the same time, I don't think that the Ravens would have ever even allowed you to talk to them. Like, they would have signed the deal and been like, okay,
0: well,
2: you know, like, some other team is looking to give you $230 million. We love you. And clearly the Ravens organization does love Lamar. They've given him all the money in the world, and they're going to give him more money
0: right.
2: coming up.
0: I would have made them give him a fully guaranteed contract.
2: But then you are in the spot of, okay, we don't have a quarterback now because now Baker's out
0: the
2: door
0: again.
2: So we're
0: in the same spot.
2: Sure, you're in the same spot.
0: And it didn't cost you $230 million.
2: You would have paid $230 million to somebody else.
0: Not necessarily. You could have got Sam Darnold, you know, who end up, once he got reclamated, went on to be a pretty good quarterback.
2: But the thing about that is the reclamation project would have never – I don't think it would have ever worked here in the city of Cleveland because you have to go to a quarterback whisperer in order for that to happen. He went to Kevin O'Connell. He went to – I'm sorry. First, he went to
0: the 49ers.
2: San Francisco.
0: Yeah.
2: Talked to Kyle Shanahan. He is a quarterback whisperer.
0: Right.
2: And you get Brock Purdy, Mr. Irrelevant, to be
0: right.
2: that guy.
0: Right.
2: And then he went from there to Kevin O'Connell in Minnesota. And Minnesota – like – he's one of the better ones out there as well.
0: Worst case scenario, you're in the exact same spot you are right now, and we ain't talking about Deshaun Watson being the starter.
2: And you probably have Miles, and you probably have all
0: you,
2: the
0: and
2: things
0: you might
2: that,
0: even had a higher pick or whatever. Who,
2: sure.
0: no, who knows?
2: Maybe
0: you know?
2: Tank that year, and you get C.J. Stroud.
0: Exactly.
2: Yeah.
0: You know, so, I know it's hindsight, and I know it's theoretical
2: sure.
0: and all of that, but I often go, man, if they could have just waited 1 year, who knows what
2: Gerard's
0: could happen.
2: Brought up the, you know, what happened if Anthony Schwartz didn't alligator
0: arm
2: something.
0: Throw,
2: like,
0: yeah.
2: Like, I think Baker's still doing progressive commercials.
0: Yeah, or if Baker just didn't try to tackle a guy.
2: That
0: like,
2: too.
0: How about that? How about if you just kind of tried to get in the way
2: that
0: instead
2: too.
0: Of go heads up with a safety? You know, probably not a smart
2: probably
0: thing
2: not good.
0: To do.
2: Not
0: no,
2: a good idea.
0: With Drod's not here, we're still going to get random, though. All right? I asked ChatGPT for some randomness, and they came through. So we'll take a look at that. You know what I did last night as I was on game night, and we were talking about the 49ers going out to Melbourne, Australia for the game next week. They left last night, and how the Rams aren't going out until like the day before.
2: It's crazy.
0: I jumped on Kaushi and I smashed that prediction button for the 49ers to get that win in the first game. It's one of the things I love about Kaushi, and I'm going to keep an eye on the market because just once you buy a prediction, it changes. It goes up, it goes down, it goes, and you can kind of decide when it's most valuable for you to sell, because you're selling with other people. It's not there's no house. There's no house. There's a little bit of, you know, when you buy a prediction, I can't remember if it's a dollar or 10 cents. Like, it's nothing, right? And then everything else is up to the market and the rest of the people in it. 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
2: Man.
0: E-M-M-E-T-T.
2: Man.
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2: Man.
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0: here, but Dryd is on assignment today. So we can still, we'll still hit the imaging and everything. Let's do random thoughts with ChatGPT.
1: It's time to get random on the next level. While the next level is always random, but right now, it's time for random thoughts with Gerard Cherry. Talk to him, Gerard.
0: So what I did is I went to AI and I said, give me some crazy, quirky, weird stories from around the country that are completely random and has nothing to do with sports. All right, so let's take a look at some of these. The first one from Chad says, a homeowner in Kirkland, Washington heard a loud banging upstairs and called 911 believing that someone had broken in. Police arrived and found the suspect sitting at the top of the stairs. Was a bobcat.
2: Ooh.
0: Apparently, it climbed a tree and jumped through the window on the second floor, chasing the homeowner's cat. It could smell and saw the homeowner's cat. The police had to use a drone inside the house until wildlife officials came in and sedated the cat and was able to relocate it. The pet is fine. Here's the question. You're home alone. You hear something upstairs. Are you going to investigate or leave the house immediately?
2: I'm grabbing a baseball bat.
0: Yeah.
2: And then I will go upstairs. Like, if I know my son or my wife are not at home or downstairs, yeah. I know that for a fact, and I see all my animals. I got two cats and a dog. They're all downstairs. I'm going upstairs with a baseball bat,
0: oh,
2: just in case.
0: Yeah. Oh, I'm going to investigate, and I'm going to be strapped, ladies and gentlemen, with a little more than a baseball bat. Just letting y'all know if you think about creeping up in the Goldie spot.
2: and see, and there's the other thing, though, because, like, in where I live, like, we have a bunch of trees around and everything like that, but, like, it's just a neighborhood.
0: Mm-hmm.
2: Yeah, like, I don't think there's bobcats out there, but at the same time. I hope not, yeah. But who knows?
0: Yeah.
2: If I see a bat upstairs, I'm burning the house.
0: Like, I heard that.
2: I'm just burning the house.
0: It's interesting that you say that. It leads us to the second question.
2: Okay.
0: Our topic and story that ChatGPT gave us for the Random Thoughts segment. Says, in Wyoming, a woman was sitting in a bank drive-thru when roughly a 3-foot bull snake crawled underneath her car and disappeared into the vehicle's frame. She got out. The police couldn't reach it. Eventually, they had to take the car to the dealership, put it on a lift, and remove the snake. The woman was traveling with her chihuahua in the car as well. If you were in a car and you saw a snake go up under your car into the frame, what are you doing?
2: I'm taking that right to the pound, or I'm taking that right to... I'm crushing it.
0: I'm getting out the car and I'm letting God handle it.
2: I'm compacting that car. Like,
0: yes.
2: That snake will never see the light of day either. Like, I don't know about you, E, but, like, snakes and bats.
0: Yeah, snakes are my number one.
2: Yeah.
0: I'm not messing with them.
2: So it's funny because we all look at snakes and we're like, nope, no thank you. There was a study done, and this was on video. I think it was like in Australia or England or somewhere. But it was proving that, like, the fear of snakes is learned and not
0: learned and not instinctual.
2: Yeah, exactly. Because they had babies around, like, boa constrictors.
0: Really?
2: Like everywhere. And they were like, you know, like, obviously parents were there. Mm-hmm. But, like, the parents were in the other room because they didn't want the babies to see how distraught they were.
0: Right.
2: These babies, I'm talking 6 to, like, 9-month-olds. Playing with the snake's tail, like, dropping it, and the snake's just, like, it's moving across, it's doing its own thing, and they're just, like, patting it on the head.
0: Wow.
2: And, like, it's one of those things where the parents, they're like, oh, don't touch it, don't.
0: Mm-hmm.
2: But the baby, hey, they don't see it, so they think it's nothing to do about anything.
0: So I, shout out to Life Bank. You know, organ donation,
2: yes.
0: Be an organ donor. Shout out to Life Bank. I kind of worked with them for a few years, and they had an event about getting over your fears, because a lot of people are scared to be organ donors because they just for whatever.

0: whatever reason. So they had an event about getting over your fears. I hate snakes. They had a snake out there, and it was touched a snake. And I was like, man, like, oh, God.
1: And I'll give you my kidney instead. Yeah,
0: like, I felt like, you know what? I need to do this because I support their message, right? I support their message so much, and I'm passionate about it enough that I want to, you know, show people you don't have anything to be afraid of. And although I'm terrified to touch this snake, I was like, oh, but I touched the snake and I was like, okay, I did it. I'll never do it again.
1: So,
0: I'll never do it again.
1: I'm not a fan of like water, like fish or anything like that. I've handled fish, you know, fish and whatever, but like, there's certain things. Sharks, no thank you.
0: I heard that.
1: Pass on that.
0: Yeah.
1: Stingrays, no thank you.
0: Yeah.
1: Well, we went to, we had our trip earlier this year, and, and one of the aquariums that we went to had a, you can pet a,
0: pet a stingray,
1: and I was terrified-y.
0: Right.
1: But Mikey walks right up there and just do-do-do-do-do. Yeah. I was like, I can't let him show me up. So I went and touched it. And it's the greasiest, slippery thing.
0: Nasty.
1: And
0: fish
1: I immediately
0: feel
1: go like,
0: yeah, like, fish like, feel disgusting. My grandfather used to fish on the weekends. And he would come back. And I remember he had a bucket full of fish. And I was like, oh, fish. And he was like, yeah, check those out. And I walked over and went to grab one.
1: Yep.
0: And they were so slimy in that. Oh, most disgusting thing ever. And I, part of big part of the reason I don't eat fish.
1: Okay.
0: Big part of the reason. And I know I'm not eating them raw like that with slime all over.
1: Right.
0: I know that, but I
1: checks
0: still.
1: Checks out.
0: Yeah. Let's get one more
1: Yeah, let's
0: here.
1: Get one more.
0: All right. So in South Carolina, a man is trying to break the Guinness Book of World Records. He has accumulated more than 2,000 pairs of socks, and he is still collecting them. He has 2,000 pairs of socks. What's something you have way too many of?
1: That's a really good question.
0: Easy for me. It's T-shirts. Like, the whole floor of my closet is, like, piled up with a bunch. I actually looked at it and was like, I just need to give all these away. Because I even have T-shirts up in the attic in a box.
1: Yep.
0: Not to go along with all the T-shirts in my drawer and all the T-shirts hanging out. I have way too many T-shirts.
1: I want to make sure. My wife is not listening. I'm fairly certain she's not listening right now.
0: Don't think
1: yeah,
0: I see
1: she's
0: her
1: not
0: her
1: on the chat, so I think we're good. Man cave items.
0: Yeah.
1: I have way too many man cave items, and it's stockpiled over years, decades.
0: Yeah.
1: Of stuff that I've been like, I find it at a garage sale or this or that.
0: Oh, I'm
1: like,
0: put this up.
1: Oh, I can't wait to put this up there. I go downstairs to my man cave now, and like, it's the first time I'm like, yeah, I have one of my own.
0: Yeah.
1: I have way too much crap down.
0: Right, yeah.
1: Way too much bobbleheads, whether and like, we've been gifted certain items, no names, please. Like, hey, you should have this. Well, thank you so much. I go to Kevin Arnold. I'm like, Kev, like, you got to take. I don't have room. I don't have room. So it is, but it is
0: so
1: way too much man cave.
0: So
1: stuff.
0: The basement's kind of my man cave. Is also where my wife and I both kind of. I do the shows, and she works from home. She works down there. But I at first was like, I'm kind of taking this basement up. So I put my Mark Price and my Austin Carr bobbleheads up, and I put all this other this Tottenham stuff.
1: Yeah.
0: And I came down one day, and I didn't see anything. All my stuff was gone. And I'm like, what are you doing? She's like, no, this is our basement. I don't want all this stuff up there or whatever. I was like, oh, okay. She went to bed that night. I put everything back. I put everything back. It's all up there now. She that's the first time she ever conceded. Like, okay, just whatever, man. You can go ahead and have your bobbleheads and your brown sign with all these autograph and your Tottenham flag and all this other stuff. She let me have this one fight. I don't want to say that I won, but
1: you won.
0: I'm winning right now. I'll say that. Unfortunately, the Guardians are not winning right now, as it is the top of the fifth with one out, and the Blue Jays are up 4-1. So we wanted to give you a quick update on that. Coming up next, we'll tell you who went next level. 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
0: Man, we have been having a ball today here at the Mash Factory. 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
0: My Next Level Performer of the Day is Aaron. That's right. Aaron Goldhammer got in the batting cage today and was making contact with some stuff. Now, he wasn't like smoking the ball or anything right. like that, but I wasn't so sure he was going to make contact with anything, and he actually did a pretty good job. So Aaron is my Next Level Performer of the Day.
1: My Next Level Performer of the Day is my son's daycare, Miss Rochelle is what we'll call her. Miss Rochelle, she has been watching Mikey for 3 years, like going back a couple days ago. And Mikey starts preschool next week.
0: Nice.
1: And I am a wreck. Mm-hmm. I bawled taking him there this morning. She looked at me and she's like, "You good?" I was like, "Yeah, no, I'm fine. I'm good, whatever." And Mikey's looking at me like
0: "What's up with him? Right?
1: What's wrong with you?" And I was like, "Yeah, I love you so much." So no, it's a shout out to Rochelle. Like, we'll still see her. She's a family friend. We've known her for years, but she is one of the mainstays of our lives along with Mikey, and it's just crazy how fast 3 years has gone, and the fact that he starts preschool next week is just unbelievable. So
0: That is awesome, and those are Next Level Performers of the Day. We also got to give a big shout to everybody here at Mash Factory. The food, amazing, from Masamiya. I mean, absolutely incredible. Love the wings. The pizza's really good. The meatball sub is amazing.
1: They had a chicken parm sandwich. I was destroying.
0: I saw it, man.
1: So good.
0: Yeah, I saw it. It's worth bringing some Nexium or some Pepsi with you. You know what I'm saying? Yeah. It's worth it. It's worth it because the food is so good.
1: Get those antacids, yeah.
0: Yeah, food is so good. Man, what did I eat? I can't even remember. I ate something, but it had like some red sauce. And I wasn't even thinking about it. Just like, whatever.
1: Yep.
0: I went to sleep and woke up in the middle of the night just going through it. And I was like, oh my God. So I ate 2 Tums, fell asleep, it happened again. I popped another one, fell asleep, woke up, taste buds jacked up. Taste buds completely jacked up.
1: Yeah.
0: I even, Pepto, right? Pepto-Bismol.
1: Yes, yeah.
0: I used to have these little Pepto tablets. And I ate one because I was having the acid reflux, and it was the first thing I tried to help stop it. So I ate one before I went to sleep. I woke up the next morning. I was brushing my teeth, and I was like, what the heck? Why is it seems like the water's dirty? I stuck out my tongue. My tongue was black. Man, I thought I was, like, about to die or something.
1: What?
0: I was like, oh, my God. Oh, my God. My tongue is black. Evidently, that is a side effect that it
1: black
0: can
1: tongue?
0: Have. Yes, that it can have.
1: Never.
0: On some people.
1: Wow.
0: Yeah, it freaked me out.
1: Okay.
0: And I'll leave you all with that. Coming up next, Cleveland Browns Daily. Nathan and Bo have you until 5 o'clock for Chris Golden, for Mac Robinson, for Nick Paulus, for RJ the Movie Critic. I'm Emmett Golden saying until next time, we'll see you when we see you.
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1: All right, let's do it live on a Thursday edition of the program. Merely Bo. The Great Z.
2: Hello.
1: Dicey weather.
2: It's every day, dude. It's every day. You cannot get on a golf course in Northeast Ohio where the ball will bounce.
1: No, I don't know
3: if you can get on a golf course, period, these days, girl.
2: Well, no.
1: That's own set of issues.
2: Sad.
1: There was a couple of weeks at the beginning of August where it didn't rain, and all of a sudden, like after a full summer of just everything getting plugged.
2: Yeah, right before training camp was awesome.
1: Remember that? And it would go forever.
2: Yeah.
1: There's a couple of times like bounce and it's like, whoa.
2: These days are over.
1: Easy, boys. Easy. No. We're back into it. And on our side of town, we had a crazy cloud come over last night. It was really wild looking.
2: A one of one.
1: Really was. And then today could be a little bit dicey as well. So, that's what you're into. I have a prediction.
2: Okay.
1: For this football season in regard to you.
2: Fantastic.
1: I believe that this fall, this autumn.
2: Yep.
1: The autumn wind is a raider.
2: It is.
1: I believe that you are going to fall head over heels in love with college football this summer.
2: You've been inching closer. Yeah.
1: Last year, college football, Nate, was probably the most you paid attention in the time that you and I have been doing this show. The most locked in you've been. I know you've been locked in when we were in position to draft quarterbacks and those type of things. But in terms of just like your locked inness,
2: yeah,
1: I think because Buckets is in Columbia, there you go. I mean, because those things are happening, and because our bye week lines up with an opportunity for you. Are you going?
2: I'm going.
1: Okay.
2: Georgia, South Carolina, okay, baby.
1: So I think you are going to see, I know you've been to big games before, but I think that now you have a little skin in the game, or a lot of skin in the game. And so because of that, my prediction is that you are going to fall in love with college football.
2: The pageantry.
1: In a way that you never have before.
2: I think that's probably fair. I don't even think that's all that bull. I think you're spot on. Yeah. As per usual, if I may say. Yeah, no, I'm excited. By the way, they open... Do you know who South Carolina opens their season with at home?
1: Oh, boy.
2: This Saturday, Artie Buckets got her. She got her ticket.
1: Nice. I'm going to say somebody in the vicinity of like a Furman.
2: Now, this team may be in the vicinity of Furman, but I don't know that reference. But Kent State.
1: Oh, similar, but what? So
2: quite local.
1: My God. So Kent State goes South Carolina. I don't know who they play in week two, and then Ohio State.
2: Yeah, it seems like a very difficult opening.
1: They play the Buckeyes in 2 weeks. Good Lord.
2: Yeah.
1: Look, this is where you're at in college sports. It's you versus the G-Man. You versus the G-Man, by the way. Buckets versus G-Man.
4: How dare you?
1: You're in the vicinity of Furman, aren't you? Don't you think? Isn't that fair?
2: Are you going to look at me like that, young Gabriel?
1: Am I wrong?
4: You're chatting crap on my alma mater.
1: I think I am. I think from a football... I'm not talking about the institution. I'm talking about the football program.
4: We would smash Furman.
2: Yeah, I think so, too.
4: Just like we're going to smash South Carolina.
2: All I know, Furman, when you said Furman, honestly, what I thought of was Mark Furman.
4: You didn't think of the Dins? The Great Paladins?
2: No. Great. It's a great nickname, though.
1: They're out of Greenville, South Carolina. So they always play South Carolina. They play Clemson. They play Georgia. They play all of these
4: teams. In the vicinity of Kent, Ohio, for sure.
1: I've been in terms of the... Yes. No, not in the vicinity. But in the standpoint of, like, in terms of their program, Kent's program is definitely longer and it's been around longer. And it's
2: players of note.
4: It's one of the worst of all time, though.
1: Akron is up there.
4: We did this exercise like a year ago, Bo.
1: We did. I think.
2: Who are your the best players to come out of Kent State?
4: James Harrison, Jack Lambert.
1: That's it. Nick Saban,
4: Julian Edelman, Josh Cribbs.
1: You got some dudes.
2: Edelman, Cribbs.
4: Yeah, you got dudes. He's a Pro Bowl fullback.
1: Furman doesn't have that type of history. I mean, they got Sam
4: Ryan
1: Weish.
4: Winters.
1: Yeah, they don't have that type of they don't have that type of history.
4: Yeah, go Flashes. No Dylan Stewart for the Gamecocks. on Saturday.
3: The South Carolina means we're winning. Get fired if Kent State wins.
2: Isn't by the way, shouldn't we have? Isn't Antonio Gates?
5: Oh, and him.
1: Oh yeah, Antonio Gates. Yeah, but Kent State's got a lot of dudes. That's I think that era's over though. I mean, and you like you with BG, like there was a time when like you would get the guys that Ohio State missed and that Michigan missed and Penn State missed and this Reed Notre Dame missed or whatever. For whatever reason, they couldn't go to those schools, but the MAC schools would get them and you would have NFL caliber players all over the MAC. And we've talked about this in the NBA before about NBA dudes. I mean, like all sorts of studs in the NBA.
2: In the MAC.
1: And yeah, for sure. And now I think with NIL and free transfer and the world's just gotten so much smaller, those kids now end up at power four lower end schools versus staying around home and playing in the MAC.
2: Yeah.
1: Good. So,
2: I mean, you could put, I think you're all in the last 20 years, you could put together a pretty solid NFL team out of the MAC.
1: Absolutely. You could. Yeah. I mean, Roethlisberger, Antonio Brown, Antonio
2: Khalil
1: Gates,
2: Mack.
1: Khalil Mack. Yeah. No.
2: Edelman.
1: Yeah, for sure. They had the number one pick. Who was the kid from Central Michigan?
3: Offensive lineman. That was Fisher? The Markievicz Mingo year, I think.
1: Was that Eric Fisher?
2: That sounds right. Yeah.
1: Yeah. Was number one. I mean, yeah. So they've had. No, that's what I mean. But I think that's kind of done.
2: Yeah.
1: Like that probably won't happen.
2: And yeah.
1: You'll have that type of talent.
2: We've got a second round pick and a third round pick.
1: Yeah.
2: Harold Fams. Pretty darn good.
1: Pretty darn good.
2: And Emmanuel McNeil Warren, who you'll hear from later in this program, is they're hoping he's going to be pretty darn good.
1: God, what a giant B that was out of you.
2: That's right.
1: To get that in there.
2: Yeah.
1: Well done.
2: So, listen,
1: well
2: done. We're getting into regular season. Form of season is 8 days away. Not even. Let me do my math again. 6 days away in the National Football League.
1: That's right. That's right. I did get an email from Captain Petey, who listens to what I do in the morning and to this. And he.
2: Captain Petey? It's a great name.
1: Yeah. He's American Airlines. Good dude. Loyal. Very loyal.
2: Petey, also the name of the bird. And Dumb and Dumber.
1: Also the name of the bird in Dumb and Dumber.
2: Yeah.
1: Sweet Petey.
2: Sweet Petey.
1: The kid didn't know any better.
2: No, he didn't.
1: Why did the reporter have to wreck it? Like, who gets
2: R.I.P.
1: hurt?
2: R.I.P. Right. It was fine.
1: Nobody gets. Come on. And he was going, they leased two planes from Air Qantas, which is the Australian provider, of course.
2: Of course.
1: And they are Airbus. They're the biggest commercial airplanes available on planet
2: Those
1: globe.
2: Giant Airbuses.
1: Yeah. Those Airbus 480, whatever they are, 380, whatever they are. And I should get it up.
2: I think it's a 3-something. Airbuses are typically in a 3.
1: All right. I'll get this from Captain Petey because I want to get this right. All right. Charters to Australia. In partnership with Qantas, the Rams and the 49ers are both charting an Airbus A380.
2: Yep.
1: It's a double-decker, the largest passenger plane ever built. He says the 49ers could be there a week in advance to get acclimated, while as the Rams are going to travel in for game day, similar to their London game versus Jacksonville. This could be interesting. I agree, Captain Petey. I think it could be interesting how those two operations are going about this. But we did get the answer, so that was good that we got the answer on that.
2: That is a big plane.
1: It's a big plane, brother.
2: It doesn't
1: I've never
2: look
1: been
2: what
1: on
2: I would
1: one
2: call,
1: like I've never been on one like that.
2: It doesn't look like what I would call aerodynamic. But clearly it has got the physics that make it, and the thrusters that make it work, that make it go. Oh, it looks like the meeting is over. We're seeing the return.
1: Adjourned. Snacks are being distributed.
2: There we go.
1: Oh, look at, there they are. Look at snacks and treats.
2: Steak slices.
1: There you go.
2: Set on there. Yeah, how about?
1: There you go. You like to see it.
2: You do like
1: to see it. We've got NFL Wednesday, Thursday, starting next Wednesday. So you'll get that. We get it 8 Wednesday, baby, with the Seahawks and Patriots. Week one of college football starts tonight. Week zero was last night. Decent one. I'm curious to see Colorado, Georgia Tech. That's tonight at 8:00. Coach Prime has a kid named Julian Lewis, who was one of the best quarterbacks in the country 2 years ago, who's his starting quarterback. I was looking at his 2-deep today at Colorado. They have they list 24 in the 2-deep on defense because of nickel.
2: Yeah.
1: So they have 24 in the 2-deep. Only 2 and none of the starters were at Colorado last year. So he's been doing this kind of turnover year in, year out, year out.
2: It's wild.
1: It's crazy. And I don't think it's probably sustainable. They had the incredible year with Shador and Trav a couple of years ago where they won 10 games and were kind of in the mix for the postseason until the end. But it's hard to imagine a way that this actually is going to work.
2: It's not program building.
1: No. And it's got to be relentless to like fill a roster such a compressed time frame every year.
2: And if you don't hit one year, you're going to be with nothing.
1: Nothing, man.
2: Nothing. All right, college football, Nate, who is very dialed in, wants to know your thoughts on the lawsuit that has been brought by the SEC, if I read that correctly, against Lane Kiffin and LSU. Does this hurt my team's chances?
1: So I had Paul Feinbaum on this morning, as I do every Thursday. And
2: good timing.
1: It is. He said something that was, in the words of Buford T. Justice, an attention getter to me. And that was this. He said that the SEC is prepared and willing to kick LSU out of the Southeastern Conference if they play these players Saturday night. Now, LSU plays Clemson Saturday night.
2: So who are the players? In Baton Rouge. Who are the players? The guy that was with
1: us?
2: The
1: kid who was with us, yeah.
2: Daquan Wright.
1: Yeah, and there's a couple others. It's majority, most of the kids that are in this particular lawsuit are basketball players, where it's a much bigger problem in hoops. But it's a couple of football players here and there. And Texas has one. Texas has a guy who was in our camp. Is it Texas? An offensive lineman that we had went back and he's at Texas. So there's a couple of schools that's involved in, but the lawsuit is happening in Louisiana. It's in Baton Rouge. The Louisiana Attorney General, upon walking into the case, and she's the one who's trying the case, mind you. She's the one. She said, "Go Tigers!" on the way in. So that's what you're dealing with.
2: Well, yeah, this is Louisiana State University.
1: They're suing themselves, right? Like they are a member of the SEC. The problem here's the deal. This is just the
2: SEC is suing them. Is suing LSU or vice versa?
1: No, these guys were ruled ineligible. LSU got an injunction that ruled them eligible. And so the SEC is now suing LSU for, or maybe it's, it doesn't even really matter. Now that I think about it doesn't really matter. LSU is suing, SEC is suing LSU for trying to break this rule. And this is in regard to the injunction that came earlier last week.
2: So this is now, the SEC filed a lawsuit against LSU and its leadership in an Alabama federal court today.
1: Okay.
2: Alleging the school has waged, quote, a deliberate and coordinated campaign to recruit professional athletes against league rules. Greg Sankey testified 400 miles away today
1: in Baton Rouge,
2: defending the league's ability to enforce its rules as several dozen athletes try to play this fall after they turn pro. Former New Orleans Saints defensive lineman Xavier Harris and former Cleveland Browns tight end Daquan Wright sat next to each other in the gallery as the hearing began, with Sankey taking the stand a short time later. At least seven bailiffs were on hand. Lawsuit asked for a court injunction barring LSU from violating the SEC's First Amendment rights by forcing it to, quote, associate with conduct that is contrary to the conference's purpose and mission, was filed in northern Alabama because the SEC is based in Birmingham. So this is there's two separate things going on,
1: yeah.
2: The one in Alabama seems pretty wild.
1: This is my prediction. LSU will win in court. They're going to win in court because the NCAA and the SEC is basically taking up the NCAA's policies here. They always lose in court. They always do. And they lose because they just won't call it professional. So that's where this is going to get to be a problem. So the 5 for 5 is what these guys are suing under. They're saying that we should be able to have 5 years of eligibility. Had we known this, we would be able to play this year. We wouldn't have gone to the NFL. And we'll never know if that's the real truth or not.
2: The best part is this has clear, the interests are, nobody is unbiased in this.
1: Yeah.
2: The state of Georgia, the Georgia Attorney General Chris Carr.
1: Yeah.
2: Got involved, sending a letter to Commissioner Sankey, encouraging him to, quote, take all measures available to punish LSU if it added former NFL players to its 2026 roster. He also criticized the judge's injunction, saying it's no coincidence that the very institution set to potentially use this temporary order to flout the SEC's rule is in the trial court's own backyard. And then Louisiana's Attorney General, Liz Merle, who I'm sure you were talking about, said this is just a classic bait and switch. The NCAA's ever-changing rules have consequences beyond these individual athletes. They affect the universities that recruit them, the other student athletes with whom they compete, and the coaches and administrators responsible for complying with an increasingly complicated set of rules. They're not kicking LSU out of the SEC.
1: This is what
2: are
1: I
2: Are they?
1: This is what I know. I don't think they will, but I mean, I think that they are very serious about the fact that LSU better not do this. And LSU is basically a rogue nation right now in terms of their basketball coaches, men and women, and in terms of their football coach in Lane Kiffin, in terms of the governor of the state of Louisiana, who he's been all over in the middle of all of this. So there's all sorts of layers to this thing. My hunch is that they will, that these players by a court ruling will be ruled eligible to play. And I don't think Kiffin will play them Saturday night. But knowing Lane Kiffin, I would be shocked if they were not suited up on the field and he isn't trolling people Saturday night, because that's just who he is. So that to me feels like how this will go. I don't think he'll play him, because I think what you're going to run into is what happened with Sorsby, where I think you could see a scenario where the rest of the SEC says, yeah, we're not going to play you. And I think the SEC, the conference, will take the side of those teams that say, yeah, we're not going to play LSU. Now, the reality of this is more of a precedent-setting thing, and because the players that we're talking about, these are not game-changing players.
2: They're undrafted free agents.
1: These are not players that go to LSU that are all of a sudden going to put LSU from the 10th-ranked team to the first. That is not what this is. You know, their depth piece is more than anything else. So that's my hunch on how this goes, is that these kids will be granted eligibility. The SEC will say, if you play them, we're not going to play you. And I think they will bow to public pressure the way that Texas Tech did.
2: Because
1: this isn't worth it.
2: Okay.
1: This isn't like Jaden Daniels coming back.
2: No.
1: You know what I mean? It's not worth it.
2: Is Lane Kiffin, the fact that a decade ago, so we'll call 2017, so almost 10 years ago, he's at Florida Atlantic.
1: Yep.
2: And was not kind of in a great spot right there, right, after leaving Alabama?
1: Here's the total timeline on him. So he's a coordinator at USC. He's a co-coordinator with Sark at USC. Mm-hmm. From there, he becomes the head coach at Tennessee. Coaches Tennessee for 1 year.
2: The Raiders for 2 years.
1: I'm getting there. Yep. Coaches Tennessee for 1 year. Yep. Or no. Raiders first.
2: Yep, Raiders and
1: Raiders
2: Tennessee.
1: First. Goes to Tennessee, gets fired by the Raiders. He was a kid when he's hired by the Raiders.
2: Yep.
1: Goes to Tennessee. He's at Tennessee for 1 year.
2: Yep.
1: Kind of quits in the middle of the night to go to USC.
2: Yep.
1: Then he gets fired at USC. Then he ends up at
2: Bama.
1: Saban, yep. Offensive coordinator. Then Florida Atlantic. Then Ole Miss.
2: Is it now wild, though, to think when he was? Because I feel like when he went, and I could be misremembering it, but like him going to Florida Atlantic, that felt like at the time a major demotion from who he had been and where he had been.
1: I think probably the major demotion was when he went to Alabama as an offensive coordinator.
2: As a coordinator. Okay.
1: Because he was the head coach at USC.
2: Still Bama.
1: And
2: though,
1: the Raiders. Saban. Yeah, if there's actually an incredible book that's out, some of these excerpts are crazy about what Saban said about him. You know, quoted as saying, like when he's in LSU, he called himself Joey Freshwater. And Saban's like, we got to keep Kiffin away from the college girls, like all of this type of stuff. Like he was, and Feinbaum said to me on my show, he goes, he liked pretty girls and he was a drunk. It's kind of that simple. And that's why he was never going to be the coach at Alabama, because of the way he behaved when he was in Tuscaloosa.
2: Yeah.
1: Because I always thought, like, when Saban left, I thought, God, hire Kiffin. He can flat out coach it. And he's a good recruiter, charming, all those things. But apparently the behavior in Tuscaloosa was so bad that there was no way he was ever going to get that job.
2: Just in my mind, the fact that he was coaching at a school that was playing Akron in the Boca Raton Bowl.
1: Sure, yeah. But I think look at it to his perspective, you go there and you've made all the money because you've had all these contracts that all are guaranteed. So you've made all the money. You get to live in Boca, which is where FAU is. You get the South Florida lifestyle and kind of chill a little bit down there and kind of rehabilitate, win a little bit, and then Ole Miss opens up.
2: Sure.
1: And then you kind of find your way back. But yeah, I'd say that is probably, those are probably rock bottoms. Like, honestly, rock bottom for him is probably not continuing to hand the ball to Derrick Henry in the national semifinal in 2014. That was probably rock bottom when he just started to throw it randomly.
2: Yeah.
1: But yeah, I mean, that kind of all happened around the same time. And now he's here.
2: To think that he is, I realize Kurt Cignetti's a national champion. Ryan Day, obviously the success he's had there.
1: Yeah.
2: And you get the guy from Georgia, whose name is escaping me right
1: Kirby.
2: Now. Yeah, Kirby Smart. And you got Dan
1: Lanning.
2: Dan Lanning up in Oregon. All of those guys are. But to me, it feels like what Lane Kiffin pulled at the end of last year, leaving Ole Miss while it was going into the college football playoff for LSU. Now this, where he's the one bringing. He is the most. He went from being the head coach at FAU to being the most polarizing central, and I feel like talked about figure in college football for the last year or last six, 8 months, nine months.
1: I know it's bad radio, but I agree.
2: Right? I mean, it's
1: he's
2: crazy.
1: He's basically the face, good and mostly bad. Yeah. Of what college football is right now, mm-hmm. and how broken it all is. He's kind of the epitome of it.
2: Yeah.
1: And so, and they get Clemson Saturday
2: Some people
1: night.
2: Would call it the hellscape of college football.
1: Yeah, it is. It's got a little bit of that feel to it. There's no question about it. But the seedy underbelly is what makes it fun. We got some news around here. Exciting news for a guy that we're all rooting for. The Browns have signed cornerback Michael Coach Jr. back to the practice squad. Undrafted rookie out of West Virginia. Incredible story. He's going to wear 39 and he's back.
2: I'm glad that he's back. It is an incredible story. I think he'll be on our active roster at some point, and I am thrilled for him to be back here and at least for now getting that salary on the practice squad, which is still ample, and then hopefully getting to become an active guy for the Browns. I mean, they're going to be looking, you know, Mekhi Blackman, Noah Igbinoghene, those guys are veterans who were available to the Browns for a reason. And so they're kind of on a tryout with the Browns. And if not, Michael Coates is going to slide up into one of those spots. So hopefully everybody's playing well. But I'd love to see Michael Coates get that chance because it's just an incredible story. It is just, it's like if Dejon Love was a real person.
1: Yes, a little bit like that. A little bit like that.
2: Except he actually has highlights and played in college and all of those things.
1: He actually did those things.
2: But it's an amazing story. An amazing story. I could not be happier for him. I saw him out there earlier today. Glad that he's back.
1: And he'll be on, we'll have that tomorrow?
2: Tomorrow. He'll be on the program tomorrow. Mike, yeah. Exclusive. So if you're listening right now, Jimmy Bang Bang, that's where I get a little drop in there for Jimmy Bang Bang's in the interview. Do you want to know the context? It's not a huge spoiler to the main interview.
1: Go ahead.
2: So I was saying to Michael Coates, I said, you know, it's pretty incredible that you basically had not played football. You played high school basketball freshman year. I guess he played some youth football, but didn't play high school football. At first year after school, he works in an arcade, decides that life is not for him. Starts training, doesn't tell anybody, goes to this community college tryout, and then in 5 years, basically, from two at community college, then two at Nevada, and then one at West Virginia. I said, now in 5 years, you kind of dedicate yourself to football, and now you're in the

0: Angel Jimenez, the mechanic.
1: Yeah, the mechanic. Like, you're going to, and they're over, you're just not. You're not.
0: No.
1: You would need to be at your best career round every single day.
0: But we're talking about playing our courses and our distances. Like, the most humble pie thing for me is going to Muirfield. I'm not even playing from where they play. And so far in two tries, the only two times I have not broken 80 in probably the last 5 years of me golfing have been the two times I went to Muirfield. And they play from farther back under harder conditions and harder pins and all of that.
1: Yeah.
0: And now sometimes they're only a couple under par, which for, you know, the tour is wild. But that means I'm shooting 90 maybe. I'm shooting bogey golf.
1: Yeah.
0: And I'm pretty good.
1: You're really good. Yep. Yeah. Yeah.
0: People don't understand how much better they are than the local good guy at your course.
1: No point of reference on it, man.
0: No.
1: Hey, here's what. Machines. I can't remember if you were here or not when somebody posed me this. If you were a 12 handicap, let's say, and you could have one attribute from a professional golfer, would you take their ability to drive it?
0: No.
1: Their short game, their putting, or iron play? If you're a 12. Not you, if you're a 12.
0: No, you want... If you were a pro...
1: If you had a pro level of one of those four attributes.
0: So to me, I think of it as... Like, short game to me is 150 yards in for like a pro.
1: Yeah.
0: So that would be hitting how you hit your wedges from 150 yards, how you putt, how you chip... Everything inside of
1: 150. I think separate putting from everything with a wedge.
0: Well, I think
1: pitching wedge,
0: if you can
1: gap
0: putt like a tour pro, you're not going to three putt on your local muse and you're going to make a ton of putts.
1: Yeah.
0: So that is the quickest way to reduce your score is putting. If you could be an elite putter, that's really what makes them special is that they are great putters, but then they also hit it closer from 120 in.
1: Right.
0: Like to me, it would be more important if I could have, let's say I only drove it 250.
1: Yeah.
0: If I was a pro from 120 in, 150 in, I would.
1: That's what I said. I said, I think
0: better.
1: To me, I think it would be the wedge game. Like if every single shot into a green or most shots into your green on a par four and every third shot on a par five, I was putting on the green within 15 feet.
0: Sure. Yes.
1: You're going to do quite well.
0: That's why I say all. Yeah, it's all of it. Yeah. I mean, like, I drive the ball not as far as they. I mean, they had a guy this year who they had two people on tour average 330 yards, which is insane. But I would be in the two on those courses the way the ball rolls out there. And then if you get all dialed and tuned where you're getting everything is literally tailored to you, I probably am going to live around 300-ish, 310. Probably 310 with that equipment. But their games and mine have zero, and I'm a good iron player and a good wedge player, and I can putt and all of that. It's like a different sport.
1: Yeah,
0: they're so much better. But if I had their ability to do from 150, and now then maybe I would have something. And people, it's just practice, and you hit enough balls, and you know exactly. Okay, maybe I don't think so.
1: Yeah, and it's the scrambling they do too. That's
0: they're
1: great.
0: Just so
1: especially
0: good
1: for like a 12. Anybody?
0: They're
1: like that.
0: So good.
1: Yeah. The NFL 100 list is finally complete. Miles, number one player on the annual list voted on by the players.
0: As you had it.
1: I believe we had that, yeah. Josh Allen, Bijan, Stafford, Jackson Smith and Jigba, McCaffrey, Nakua, Parsons, Gibbs, and Sertan round out the top 10 in that order. So Miles goes number one overall. Thought there was a possibility of that. It is a mailbag edition of the program. Tweet your questions into us at Browns_daily. You can also hit us up in the YouTube chat and send them to us at your email, brownsradio@clevelandbrowns.com. 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This is a monster division. The NFC West coming your way next. 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

0: 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We continue our divisional previews in the NFC West. How many of these teams can win the Super Bowl?
1: Three.
0: This is the highest ceiling of any division, even more so than the AFC West to me, because I think I've seen the 49ers win playoff games and get to a Super Bowl. I've not seen the Chargers do that. I've seen them do it. And so
2: we've seen the Seahawks win a Super Bowl.
0: We've
2: seen the Rams win a Super Bowl.
0: So they have three, to me, go win.
2: Three teams who have played in a Super Bowl.
0: Yeah, and know how to get there and have the majority of those teams back and the coaching and all of it.
2: Yes.
0: So, yeah, I mean, they checks a lot of boxes. And then you have an Arizona operation that is had a very strange offseason with the paying of our guy,
2: Jacoby Brissett. And they just paid Michael Wilson a big deal today.
0: Yeah, and they're just kind of waiting on, you know, can we be a spot that a great quarterback lands?
2: Yeah. Well, that's it. I think that's what they're hoping. Don't you think at some point we'll see Carson Beck down there this season?
0: I think you have to know if there's any chance. I mean, right. He has the pedigree as somebody who people considered to be a potential top pick. Speaking of top picks, jeez, oh man.
2: Legend.
0: So it's for them, it's, you know, they're kind of biding their time. They're putting some pieces together. Had a nice draft, I thought, with you put Love in. Think about this. You've got Wilson, if they can get Marvin Harrison on track, which is a strange one, how slow the start to his career has gone.
2: Yep.
0: They drafted Love out of Notre Dame, who's a stud.
2: McBride
0: at tight end, who's maybe the best tight end in football. So you have all of those
2: loaded
0: kind of pieces. All you need to do is paratroop a quarterback in.
2: Yeah.
0: They live in it's an incredible place to live. The only negative, I think, is ownership, obviously, and that's a problem. Ownership
2: and they don't
0: is
2: have
0: great,
2: a great offensive
0: great
2: line. I know that. The offensive line is not, is not great.
0: So that's kind of everybody else, though. And I don't know that I've seen a team, you know, off the top of my head, we talk about this all the time. The only one I could think of more all in than the Rams has been, or as all in, was the Eagles years ago. But they weren't a team. The Eagles weren't a team that had won a Super Bowl previously. Like, they kind of went all in with that operation that one year. This Rams team, Super Bowl winning quarterback who won the MVP last year. Best overall player in the league in Myles Garrett, as voted on by the players. And then, oh, by the way, Aaron Donald paratroops in. So,
2: I mean, they're all in. They are the favorites, right? They are the Super Bowl favorites.
0: Yep. Absolutely, they are. The Seahawks trying to repeat, running it back. Really cool Hard Knocks this year.
2: I think it's
0: reverts back.
2: The Rams are on the odds at a FanDuel or a DraftKings or a Ballybet. They are typically every other team is plus 1,000 or more, and the Rams are plus 500.
0: Jeez.
2: So I mean, they are twice. They are being bandied about as being twice as likely to win the Super Bowl as the next closest team to win the Super Bowl. Which, by the way, you've got, think if we, you know, just talk about our divisions and everything we were talking about, the teams that really we feel like can win it. So the Rams are one, Seahawks are three, and the Niners are 1, 2, 3, 4, 5, 6, 7, 8, 9.
0: So three of the top nine choices. Who was two? Was it Buffalo?
2: Two's Buffalo, four's the Ravens, five Chargers, six Chiefs.
0: Chargers are five.
2: Chargers five, Chiefs six, and then right after the Niners are the Denver Broncos. So six of the top like 10 or 12 are
0: in the two western divisions. Yeah, absolutely. Wild. Absolutely wild. All right, let's hit the categories. You can pick one all-time player for any of these franchises to put on their current roster. Let's start with the Arizona Cardinals. Which all-time Arizona great would most improve this operation immediately?
2: Kurt Warner.
0: Probably Kurt Warner. Or Carson Palmer.
2: Gold
0: which
2: Jacket.
0: Which one of them was better?
2: Kurt Warner's Gold Jacket.
0: No, I know it. Which one was better when they were there?
2: I mean, he took them to the Super Bowl.
0: He did.
2: I would think Kurt Warner was better.
0: In my head, I think you're right.
2: Yeah, with Fitz and Anquan Boldin.
0: All right. Carson Palmer was there. He didn't get there until age 34.
2: Until late in his career, yeah.
0: Yeah, age 34. He made one Pro Bowl when he was there. His best year when he was there was 46, 71, 35 touchdowns, 11 picks at age 36.
2: That's pretty good.
0: That is pretty good. His quarterback record went in Carson Palmer in the years he was there, they went, wow. I don't know if Warner can top this, even though he went to the Super Bowl the 1 year. 10-6, 6-0, 13-3. Then 6-8-1, and then he had an injury plagued last season when he was there. But pretty dang good. All right, here's Kurt Warner.
2: Are you doing that? Are you doing this on Pro Football Reference?
0: Yeah, I already got it. All right, here's Warner. So Warner was there. Wow, they were basically there the exact same amount of time. Warner went, boy, dude, I think Palmer might have been better in Arizona. So Warner went 2-8 in year one. They went 6-5. I'm sorry, hold on now. Let me get this right. Yeah, 2-8 in year one, 1-4, 5-6, 9-7, 10-5. Palmer's best year was age 36 when he was a Pro Bowler. Warner's best year was age 37 there. In Warner's best year there, it was 67%, 45, 83, 30, and 14. Yeah, Palmer's probably slightly better. But well, Warner wins because he went to the Super Bowl.
2: Can you look at, so on Pro Football Reference, Palmer there was 38, 21, and 1 as a starter in 5 years. 62.5% completion, 16,782 yards.
0: Yep.
2: 105 touchdowns, 57 picks. Rating of 91.1.
0: How are you doing that by team?
2: So how do you break that? I'll tell you. Do you remember what I said right there for him?
0: Yeah.
2: All right, so Kurt Warner

0: in Arizona. Kurt Warner's in Arizona for 5 years. Yes, 27-30, losing record. 65.1% completion, 16,000 yards, 100 touchdowns, 59 picks, net rating of 91 points. I mean, similar, very similar, actually.
1: Warner probably wins because he got him to a Super Bowl, even though they were a wild card. But I think Palmer was probably the better player
0: when he was there. Certainly. I agree.
1: Yeah.
0: I know it's bad radio, but I agree. So it's got to be.
1: Either one. It's a quarterback. Yeah, for sure. Rams, one historic Ram to add to this team.
0: Marshall Faulk.
1: God, that's a great one. I was either going him or Dickerson.
0: I was thinking of Dickerson too, but I think Marshall Faulk in the modern
1: probably the
0: game.
1: Better fit.
0: They got Devontae Puka, Marshall Faulk, Stafford.
1: Stafford would also like Torrey Holt a lot.
0: He would.
1: And Cooper Kupp a lot.
0: Triple crown winner.
1: Yeah.
0: I'd say Marshall Faulk.
1: Faulk is the right answer, I think.
0: Yeah.
1: Yeah. I mean, his dual threat ability would have just been stupefying trying to contain.
0: Yeah.
1: At that time. San Francisco. Jeff George.
0: Joe Montana. I mean, Jerry Rice is a good one.
1: I think it's probably Jerry in the sense of it's Joe, but I just make the case for Jerry. Which, by the way, I'm having to make it hard to make the case for maybe the greatest player in the history of football.
0: Uh-huh.
1: He's on that list.
0: If they had Matt Stafford,
1: you trust Purdy.
0: If they had Matt Stafford, I'd say Jerry Rice.
1: Yeah, but I mean, they're paying Purdy $400 million.
0: They are.
1: He can throw it where it's supposed to go, and all of a sudden you're scheming it to Jerry Rice.
0: But we're talking about somebody on the Mount Rushmore of quarterbacks
1: and somebody on the Mount Rushmore of football players.
0: Yes, both true.
1: Both are right.
0: But quarterback is unfortunately the king.
1: It is, yeah. It's a great show. Seattle Seahawks.
0: Their defense is loaded.
1: Defense is completely loaded. They got Jackson Smith and Jigba. Darnold just did all he's done in 2 years.
0: Steve Largent.
1: Steve Largent's a very good one. It's a very good one. I thought of Sean Alexander.
0: Sean Alexander's good. They like their running back. Sean Alexander, I think, good. I wonder if Sean Alexander in modern NFL. I still think very good. Guy was unbelievable.
1: He was. Didn't he have the 1 year where he had 28 touchdowns?
0: Yeah. Oh, yeah. He had five on a Monday night game that I remember very well. Largent, gold jacket again, receiver. So it gives them somebody with weapon. Jackson Smith and Jigba.
1: Yeah. Yeah.
0: Which is pretty good.
1: This is a tough one.
0: I mean, their defense is so good, why I wouldn't think of somebody from the Legion of Boom.
1: Yeah. I mean, you could do Sherm or you could do, I mean, Earl Thomas before he had the off-field stuff was as good as any safety.
0: Bobby Wagner was first team All-Pro six years in a row.
1: Bobby Wagner's one of the greatest linebackers of all time. So they have so much they can choose from, but I tend to think that if you gave them Largent.
0: A gold jacket receiver,
1: they'd be in a pretty good spot.
0: Yeah. I even think if they still had DK Metcalf. I mean,
1: just won the Super Bowl, but I never did understand why they would wouldn't they be better with him and JSN?
0: They'd probably say, "Well, how much better do you want us to be?"
1: I guess it's true. They did. It's hard to argue with them.
0: You want more style points or something?
1: Yeah, exactly. All right, who has the best overall roster in this division?
0: Rams.
1: Yeah. How would you power rank the rosters in this division? Rams, Seahawks, Niners, or Rams, Niners, Seahawks?
0: I don't know, but they're probably three of the six best rosters in the league. The substation just looms so large with the Niners.
1: Substation. It's a real problem.
0: It is a real problem. There are a lot of people that are big believers in that substation.
1: Pedro's on it.
0: Pedro is a huge believer.
1: He's a big believer of that. Best quarterback in the division.
0: Stafford.
1: Stafford.
0: He is 2-3. How you would lay those out would be very interesting, I think.
1: I think it's Sam Darnold's a little bit like Indiana football. Like, it's still hard to, even though it has happened and we all watched it happen, hard to believe that it happened.
0: Yeah. I hear you.
1: And that's, I think he's done this 2 years now. He's won the Super Bowl. Like, we can be done with this. But in the back of our head, we're like, yeah, he's Sam Darnold. What are you going to do? By the way, bad job out of NBC in his card business. A couple years ago, he sold some sort of a Darnold rated rookie hologram numbered.
0: Okay.
1: That was worth, I don't know,

0: something small. He sold it for like $100 or something. Needless to say, that was one he should have held on to on the card business
1: hate
0: front.
1: To hear that.
2: Hate to see it. Hate to see it.
0: Best defense in the division.
2: Live, you learn.
0: Best defense in the division is an interesting one.
1: Seahawks.
0: Donald and Miles.
2: Yes. Agreed.
0: That's crazy.
2: Agreed. To me, that's one that, like, you just need to, we need to see it.
0: Yeah. It's Seattle, but it's worth a conversation with.
2: Boy, what, are they quite good.
0: What the Rams have done. Yep. Best coach. I know your affinity, but you can't. No, what's happened is what's happened.
2: McVay's got a Super Bowl, so I'll say McVay, but I mean, Kyle is.
0: So is McDonald.
2: And maybe in a few years we can say that, but I mean, Kyle's been consistently great in face of incredible adversity.
0: I think it's McVay, unfortunately.
2: I wonder with Truth Serum what they would each say. I think there's a good chance McVay would say that it was Kyle and Kyle would say it was McVay.
0: Yeah, it's also crazy they were both
2: on
0: in Washington
2: staff for his dad
0: at the same time. Yeah. Pretty crazy. Best jerseys in the division. A lot of good ones here.
2: Yeah, I think the Niners, I mean, it's just the most pure classic elite.
0: So, I think the Rams, the Niners, and the Seahawks are all elite uniforms. I think the Seahawks modern version is a really cool modern version where they captured kind of everything that makes that city cool. And I think their throwback in the bright blue is damn near perfect.
2: I think it goes Niners, Seattle, Rams, Gap, Arizona.
0: Massive gap for Arizona. San Francisco's is probably the answer. The San Francisco traditional home uniform is one of the cleanest, best in all of sports. But I do think the Rams now have done a very good job of modernizing their classic LA uniforms.
2: Yeah.
0: And this year they also have the Deacon Jones, Merlin Olsen uniforms in there as well. And I think they're pretty dang good.
2: Yeah, they're
0: They're all good. Arizona's.
2: They've bounced around, though. They've had so many different unis. Yeah. They're trying to get it, and maybe they've landed the plane now, but the blues are different, and they had the bone, and then they had this.
0: Well, and then they went like Vegas gold and blue when they were in St. Louis. So, yeah, they've had all sorts of ones.
2: Yeah.
0: Somebody said to me this a long time ago, like when the Arizona Cardinals are going to rebrand, like they should just rebrand the whole thing. Like just start over. Like you're not tied to the Cardinals. It just epitomizes like negativity. Like there are Cardinals in the desert, but not a ton. Like there's so many cool things you could have done that would have been kind of authentic. It's weird because if the Arizona Cardinals moved from St. Louis today, like they did all 40 years ago, they probably would have just changed the name.
2: Yep.
0: They probably wouldn't have kept it.
2: Nope.
0: You know, they would have had an imagination.
2: So what would you have done?
0: Well, I don't know. You're more familiar with the Arizona desert than I am.
2: Could be
0: Javelina.
2: The Javelinas would be great. The Red Rocks. The Rattlers.
0: There you go.
2: I think the Rattlers would be cool.
0: Rattlers would have been cool.
2: You have the Diamondbacks, which is a Diamondback rattlesnake.
0: They would have beat them to it.
2: Yeah, they would have beat them to it. Yeah. I would have called them the Arizona Rattlers. Sounds pretty sweet.
0: Roadrunners.
2: Roadrunners would be good. I kind of think like the Red Rocks would be
0: interesting
2: that you could do a lot with that. Have a cool kind of, you know, when Utah has their cool, that one that looks like that, you could have something like that on the helmet. They could have some cool kind of colors. Yeah, the Cardinals, I mean, I do think kind of some of their old super simplistic Pat Tillman era where it was the white lid, it was the red jersey with the white numerals, it had the Arizona State flag on the shoulder.
0: It's not bad.
2: Those are pretty solid uniforms.
0: Yeah, they are. They are.
2: Yeah, I don't know. I think the Arizona Rattlers just sounds cool.
0: That's pretty good. I agree with you.
2: I know it's bad radio.
0: All right. Win it all. Playoffs. Busting. Building.
2: All. Win it all. Win it all. Win it all. Building.
0: Building. 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

0: 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Away we go.
1: Away we go. And it's actually very cool. The subscription optimization tool is awesome. I've used it. You basically say, this is what I'm interested in. These are the things I want to watch. And it'll tell you what bundles you need or don't need so that, and what deals are out there to get you the best pricing so you get what you want. And it'll say, like, hey, you want this. You need it now. You can get a free trial here, and then you cancel it after that, and you're good. Or it just basically makes it so you can make sure you want to get everything that you want to watch, which is streamline.watch, hence the name. And you are able to do it in the most cost-effective way possible. As we all know, costs are arising.
0: They are.
1: So when anywhere you a wise man once said, a penny saved is a penny earned.
0: That's right.
1: Maybe even said a dollar.
0: Maybe. I'm going to give you your college football guide for this weekend, for those of you who are interested in that. Tonight, I think the game that's going to be the most fun is going to be Colorado against Georgia Tech. That is an 8 o'clock game on ESPN. And then Saturday, if you're thinking, let me see, is there anything Friday? I think there's a couple Fridays. Is there anything good? If you want to get a look at UTEP and Oklahoma, that's at 8 o'clock. That's SAC Network game. Oh, there's a good one. Miami is at Stanford, 9 o'clock, ESPN on Friday night. So get a look at Darian Mensah and the Hurricanes, Bernie's beloved Canes. Get a look at those on Friday night. Ohio State, of course, kicks 12:30. That is against Ball State. So not much there. The only other really, there's a couple of interesting ones. 3:30, Boise State against Oregon. So you get a look at Dante Moore and that operation as they kick things off. Baylor and Auburn in the afternoon's got a little bit of intrigue to it. And then the night game is Clemson at LSU. That will be the game with the most attention. And then Sunday, there's some really good games, two really good games set Sunday. It's weird. They go head-to-head, I do believe. It's Wisconsin against Notre Dame. And then Ole Miss.
1: The Hoff's going to be
0: Ole Miss
1: there
0: and Louisville. Ole Miss and Louisville. They're both 7:30 Sunday night. I don't know why, you know, it wasn't split up a little bit more, but they're both 7:30 Sunday night with one on NBC and one on ABC. Apple Cup is Sunday as well with Washington State, Washington, and then Monday SMU and Florida State down in Tallahassee. The beloved Ponies down against Chief Osceola and the boys. It is a mailbag edition of the program. 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Second hour of the program coming up next, including that mailbag. 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
1: Oh.
0: Let me ask you guys.
1: We've had this saved forever. Right. Why are you looking at me like that?
0: Let me just ask you guys this. On a 1 o'clock kick, as you're taking the elevator up to a press box in any town, USA, if you could have anything you wanted on the other end of it, within reason, no Hall of Fame Wagyu, within reason.
1: Well, you better keep going because he's going to add about 14 things that aren't in any press box in the United States.
0: I think he understands the rules of the game.
1: I don't think so.
0: What do you hope you see when those elevator doors open?
2: First of all, yeah. Lunch food. Not breakfast.
0: Okay.
2: Lunch food. It's not breakfast. It's a 1 o'clock game. At the worst, you're saying it's brunch, which begins at 11, which brunch has two letters from breakfast, which is a very long word. It's got 60% of the letters that come from the word lunch and 60% of the word letters for brunch. Lunch food. Do not slang eggs and Danishes.
0: This is sometimes what happens.
1: Got the Danishes out when we get there at like 8:30 in the morning,
2: that's fine. But then you have to serve lunch.
1: I truly appreciate that because a lot of times we're not allowed to eat with the team on game days. So I'm eating an Uncrustable from the day before that I took off the plane.
2: Good luck with that.
1: What's that? Yeah.
2: Good luck with that now.
1: Why?
2: Because now it's tougher to get our little fun bags.
1: I make things happen. The flight attendants all know me.
2: Look, you get Bezos.
1: We get Uncrustables for the entire radio team.
2: Yeah, he's a legend. So I want to see, this is what I want to see. I want to see, one, some type of a carving station. That could be a pork loin. That could be, some places it's beef, which is great, a roast beef. It can be a prime rib. We've had that. Lucky. Sometimes it's a tenderloin. Some places go all out. Awesome. Carving station. By the way, Pittsburgh often has a carving station. They actually
0: really
2: do things pretty decently.
1: That's two things they do well.
0: Nachos and carving stations.
1: That's right.
2: Yeah. it's got to have like a decent salad area or salad bar.
0: Yeah.
2: And then should have some other hot options. A good hot vegetable, another protein option, maybe some pasta. You know, there are some places that have all of us. They will have a carving station. They'll have a taco station. They'll have a pasta area. They'll have all the things that you could want, like Houston. Houston, I haven't been to Dallas's press box, so I can't say, but if my survey was happening, Houston is number one and nothing else is really that close.
1: Like, Tampa's pretty good.
2: LA being 5 and 6, I find shocking. I find LA being 5 and 6 stunning.
0: Because you have not seen that at their operation?
2: No. No.
1: They had some pretty good food.
2: It's fine. It's fine.
1: They had some good Southwest.
2: Atlanta is very good. Atlanta has nice carving stations. Seattle's pretty solid spread.
0: Do some of these have like signatures? Like you come here and you get this?
2: Seattle's has a Starbucks barista.
1: Baltimore
2: for absolutely nuts for.
0: Just because of coffee?
2: It's Starbucks.
1: Baltimore for the big games, those crab cakes. Like good crab cakes.
0: Okay. Well, then that's region specific.
1: Yeah.
2: Mm-hmm. Yep.
1: I will tell you the most appalling ranking on this is at number 16, Zagara.
2: Cincinnati's 32.
1: It's not even close.
3: They got no turtle
1: it's
3: soup.
1: The worst.
2: They have their hot dogs are a green gray.
0: Oh, they got.
2: They have food that doesn't even look edible.
0: Yeah,
1: I ate it.
2: Like I remember
1: but
2: last
1: I had
2: year,
1: to eat it.
2: Gibbe needed some sustenance while we were in Cincinnati, and I go, "You're gonna eat a gray green hot dog.
1: What else? What am choice I
2: do
1: eat?
2: I have?
1: Because no this choice. Is the best of what.
2: And then was they
1: out
2: have
1: there.
2: Skyline chili in a vat.
0: Oh, I can't do that.
1: No. No,
2: I don't even know if it's branded Skyline Chili, but it's that
0: style.
2: Theory.
1: Oh,
0: yeah,
1: no,
0: with
1: it's
0: like the cinnamon
1: it's
0: and the no beans and all that they got, like kind of that sweet.
2: Oh,
0: it's almost like a meat sauce more than anything
2: about
0: else.
2: The Cincinnati press.
1: You don't, you
2: getting
1: rent
2: nauseous.
1: It. Yeah. That's the worst one.
2: It's
1: and it's
2: 32.
1: Not even.

0: close.
1: It's so we have Jacksonville in the opener. They're 32.
2: I'm curious. I don't remember thinking anything about it one way or the other, so I'm curious to go down there and see what I think
0: This was Jacksonville. Let's see if I can hold this up, because this was the most disgusting.
2: The Bears, we don't even get to go to it. The Bears could be 32 for all I care.
0: I don't know. G-Man and Dr. J were in there.
2: What did they say?
0: They got an average.
2: Well, we're kind of stuck in a bad area, and then they bring us...
0: This is... Hold on.
2: They bring
0: because
2: us,
0: I don't know if you have the
2: weird
0: link.
2: Little sandwiches. What?
0: This... This is
2: look at Gibbe. Look at him scrolling.
3: Hi, how are you?
1: Nice to see you.
0: This is the nacho cheese bar in Jacksonville at halftime.
1: Oh, jeez.
0: That doesn't even look...
1: It doesn't even...
0: I don't even
1: looks
0: know
1: looks like
0: what
1: pudding.
2: Let me see.
1: It's like pudding. I don't know what's on the bottom.
0: That's the chili, and that's the cheese.
2: Yeah, I mean, it's a very similar presentation to the nacho area for the Steelers.
0: It's not. You are... Don't you besmirch.
2: I mean, it is. It's a vat of...
1: This is how Pittsburgh Peepaw started.
2: And then it's a Tostitos rounds thrown into a metal bin.
0: This journalist, I tried the burger in Jacksonville for journalistic purposes. It wasn't good. I even tried the chips and cheese. Awful. I'm not a baked beans guy, but even if I were, those bad boys are swimming in liquid grossness.
1: Oh, my God. I remember it was down there. It's been so long since I went to a Jacksonville game. I used to go several times a year. When I was in Florida, I couldn't even remember it.
2: It's funny. I don't remember a lot of these. Like, I don't remember Philly, and we've been there recently. It's the ones that what I remember is being absolutely atrocious. Cincinnati, Chicago, because we don't even get to participate.
0: No, they bring us a box lunch.
2: That is.
0: And then they ask for the stuff back that we don't eat.
2: Which is terrifying on a lot of levels. Raiders is pretty solid.
1: I think it's pretty great that this guy like went to every one of these just to eat.
2: Oh, yeah. You know who's good? Kansas City should be higher. I thought Kansas City was pretty good.
0: Yeah, I would agree. So we were looking into the Cowboys.
2: Detroit is not good. Detroit, the difficulty to actually access food and get it at Detroit is...
0: Yeah, the popcorn was the only thing that... sustain me.
2: There's like
0: day.
2: One person helping 500 people. Yeah. So you can wait 35 minutes. Detroit should be down at the bottom.
0: So the Cowboys, the hot offerings, prime rib, grilled buffalo chicken breast with lemon butter cream sauce.
2: Yes.
0: Yeah, Cowboy mac and cheese, grilled asparagus with roasted tomatoes, creamy Yukon mashed potatoes, artisan rolls. And then they also have the cold offerings, baby greens and a mixed kale salad. A roasted potato medley, roast beef, and salami sandwiches.
1: That's getting after it, Jarrah.
0: I don't know. Plus,
2: what does it say about the Rams and the Chargers?
0: This is what the Cowboys had at halftime. Cowboy cheesesteak with poblano ranch, a wing bar, a nacho bar, a guac fiesta bar. Kosher style hot dogs.
2: The only way, and Atlanta's a great one. Atlanta's got very good food and carving stations and all that. Baltimore has good food. Baltimore should be much higher than it is. Much.
0: Which one did you
1: all
0: want?
1: All right, I got it.
0: Seattle.
2: What do you say about the Chargers and the Rams?
0: Seattle's amazing because you get your own Starbucks barista.
1: All right, LA. So they show the spread. Yeah, it looks like they got some ribs. They've got some sausages, hot food area, French toast, bacon, scrambled eggs, pastrami, hash browns. I mean, that looks like a pretty nice spread. Here's the full thing. Roast beef, peppercini sandwiches, turkey pesto, Swiss ciabatta sandwiches, fruit cups, s'mores, chocolate, assorted danishes, impressive assortment of candies, mini muffins, iced tea bottles, Starbucks, nitro coffee brew, fruit water, bottled water, assorted snacks, and throughout the day, desserts just kept showing up.
2: Okay.
1: And that's L.A. And boy, did they.
2: Boy, did they.
1: Halftime, pigs in a blanket, fried chicken sliders, triple fries, spinach empanadas. Like, who's going to eat all of this?
2: I don't know. Houston's just the best. Bottom line. Indy solid, as I recall.
0: Yeah, they were pretty good.
1: I mean, Houston's looks pretty ridiculous.
0: Houston's
2: the best. I don't know. I don't understand how it's not number one.
0: I didn't remember Minnesota, but they have a pretty amazing setup. This looks pretty good, but I don't remember that.
1: Isn't it funny how, and certainly I want you guys to continue to benefit from this, but the reason all of this started is to make it as easy as possible. If you think about like sports teams and stadiums and all of this, in the old days, it was, please, we're begging you to come cover us.
2: Yep.
1: And so they would let you park across the street. Your seats would be, in basketball, your seats would be on the floor, courtside. Yeah. In the NFL or in college football, a lot of the press boxes, you were middle of the field, sometimes halfway up, like in Baltimore. But even if you were all the way up, you're always 50-yard line looking right down on it.
2: Yep.
1: There was always free breakfast, free lunch. I mean, there were places I went to when I first started covering college football that if you had a 3:30 game, they had breakfast, lunch, and dinner.
0: Yeah.
1: All three in the press box.
0: 2007 Cavs, when LeBron had the game.
1: Yeah.
0: Like, our media seats were first or second row under the hoop.
1: Yeah.
0: Like, and it was insane.
1: And the only thing that still does that, the NCAA tournament, you still sit courtside. Media still sits courtside at the NCAA tournament. Everything else, you've been bastardized in corners or way up and all of those things. Because why? Because they don't need us anymore, really. You know, like traditional sense, a lot of them put out their own content. It's the number one entity in the world in terms of value. And the eyeballs are through the roof. They have all the attention that they need. So that you're kind of stuck in this middle. If you're an organization, like, we don't really need to do this. It's the right thing to do because it's always been done. But we really don't need any more coverage. We're good.
2: Yep.
1: Which is kind of a crazy thing, but that's kind of where we are. But all of this was done in the beginning to entice people to go. We'll let you park across the street and you can walk right in and you can have a great seat and watch the game and please write nicely about us.
0: Yeah.
1: Eat well.
0: I will shout out because our stuff has been upgraded pretty significantly, and it is from our PR guru who's actually leaving us, Jordan White.
1: Mm-hmm.
0: Today's her last day, and she came in and she saw kind of how things went, and then we went to Houston, and she was like, oh, we're not doing this to this level.
1: Yeah.
0: We need to do this to this level.
1: Do this, yeah.
0: So that's where the omelet station and the pasta bar and some of the other things came into play.
2: I do think for this to be apples to apples, it needs to all be for local Eastern 1 o'clock kicks or local, like
1: 100%.
2: Local 1 o'clock. Because you cannot compare what they roll out on primetime games is always very different than
1: of course.
2: That. So you need to have, for apples to apples, these needed to all be 1 o'clock or noon local if you're in central time zone kicks.
1: I always looked for, it's in, you and I are going to be opposite of this because you don't like the egg. I always liked eggs pregame. That's what I always looked for. I always looked for eggs, a little potato, and like some hot sauce, salsa. That's what I always went for because for whatever reason, and to this day, it's still the same, and I don't eat breakfast anymore. But if I have eggs in the morning, I'm not hungry until dinner. Like, they're just that filling for me. Always have been.
0: Hmm.
1: It's whereas like some of that like sandwich stuff and all of that, sometimes I would get more hungry. But if I have eggs in the morning, then I'm good for the day. Kind of solid on that. So that was always what I looked for noon or 1 o'clock kicks or any of those type of things.
2: I want lunch, tacos, carving stations, gloriousness.
1: Well, you don't like breakfast.
2: I don't.
1: And never have.
2: No, never
1: have. Right? Even as a kid, right? Did you have a go-to breakfast?
2: As a kid, I would just eat cereal and Yoplait yogurt.
1: Yeah.
2: I had a bowl of cereal and I couldn't have fun cereals. I was like stuck in the like basic
1: those cinnamon
2: muesli.
1: No cinnamon toast crunch.
2: No. I finally was able to get into Raisin Nut Bran, which was...
1: There you go.
2: That was a tasty
0: just
2: one.
0: Just a little something.
2: Just a little taste. Something, yeah.
1: Can you imagine if I were to... All of a sudden, I paratroop in with some Cinnamon Toast Crunch with you?
2: Yeah. Oh, yeah.
1: Like 12-year-old Nate?
2: Oh, yeah.
1: God almighty.
2: My mind.
1: What That's is this? Why, when like when you went to buddies' houses and they had that stuff, you're like, wait a second, this exists?
2: Yeah. It was when
1: you
2: I...
1: You guys are eating Fruity Pebbles?
2: When I went to my nanny's, we would go to the Sutro Market...
1: Yeah.
2: And I would be able to get the 6-pack sampler.
1: That was so great.
2: Oh, dude, I was in heaven. Apple Jacks, Pops, Honey Smacks. There was a Raisin Bran, usually a Fruit Loops.
1: Yeah.
2: Maybe a Trix.
1: Sure.
2: Maybe a Honeycomb if I said that.
1: Absolutely.
2: Or a Lucky Charms. Oh, man, Lucky Charms.
1: Charms.
2: First time I had Lucky
1: Charms.
2: Right
1: into there.
2: Or a Cocoa Krispies.
1: Yeah.
2: The milk after a Cocoa Krispies. Are you kidding me?
1: So good.
2: It's unbelievable.
1: So good. All right. We will open up that mailbag coming up next. You'll listen to Cleveland Browns Daily. 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
1: Hey, Browns fans, I'm in the Dog Dash Sweepstakes presented by Milkbone for a chance to have your pup compete in the annual dog races during halftime of the Browns-Ravens game on October 18th. 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
2: Hi, boys. From Dog Pound Cleveland Brown, in the spirit of the exercise you guys have been doing with the division previews, if you could take one current player from each division opponent and place them on the Browns, who would be the three?
3: Good question. From each division opponent, so in our own division?
2: That's right.
1: Burrow.
3: So Joe Burrow.
1: Wait, hold on now.
2: Oh.
1: Because we could take, if you take Lamar, you could take Jamar.
3: I think Joe Burrow's just fine.
1: Okay, so you go Burrow from the Bengals, Ravens.
3: From the Steelers, we'll take TJ Watt.
1: Yeah.
3: From the Baltimore Ravens. I mean, I kind of like Kyle Hamilton.
1: Pretty good.
3: I think our receivers
1: are really good.
3: They're not Jamar Chase.
1: No.
3: But Joe Burrow. Now, you could make the case that obviously Monken has coached Lamar very effectively so that you do Chase, Lamar, TJ.

0: I like our. I think our weapons are good enough that, like, if you drop Joe Burrow is the trigger man for our weapons, that
1: yeah.
0: I think we're going to be pretty darn good. But I mean, Chase and Lamar, our defense is already good. You're just dropping T.J. Watt on the defense. We have the three safeties already.
1: Yep.
0: So let's just go ahead and get loaded on offense. And now we've got Lamar, Jamar.
1: Yeah. Denzel, KC, Judy. That's squad.
0: Yeah. I like that. I mean, sold.
2: Love a dog today. In honor of the Buckeyes starting Saturday. Lock in your Buckeye record prediction for the year postseason result. I also need a Buckeye score for you.
0: All right. How many games are they? Do they play in the regular season?
1: 12.
0: 12-0. National champions. I don't think they lose a game this year.
1: I think 10-2 at worst.
0: Who are the losses?
1: I could see him losing in Austin. You know, the one thing that's weird about Ryan Day, he doesn't lose to, like, Purdue or Iowa. Like, Urban would have, like, a weird loss. Tress would have a weird loss. Ryan doesn't have that. So the only way he's going to lose it. It's Oregon, Texas, USC, Indiana, and then Michigan would be the five that would be the ones that would be most in play. But they have a really tricky schedule. After they go to Texas, they play Kent State, and then the next three games are it's kind of a weird little tranche of games. It's that are a little trickier. Illinois, Iowa, Maryland, back to back to back. And, like, they got to go to Iowa to play, which is kind of a tricky game for them.
3: That Kent State game's not a gimme.
1: No. I go 11-1. They'll lose one regular season game. Could be at USC, could be Oregon, could be the Indiana game. Could be them again, hard to say. But I think they end up losing. Could be in next week when they go to Texas. So I think they lose one. And
0: all right, I'll go 11-1.
1: I do think that they win. I think they're as good as anybody. But once basically all you want, it's kind of like guys, kind of how college basketball is. Like, get to the Final Four and hang a banner. That's kind of where I am in college football. Like, if you can get to the national semifinal, that's a massively successful year because you just don't know what's going to happen. Who's going to be healthy? It's not as easy as it used to be. It's never been harder to win one. So I think to me, national semifinal than anything else is gravy. This weekend, I don't know. I don't think that they'll cover. It's 50.5. I don't know. This just, like, screams 49-7. Something like that.
2: Yep.
1: 45-7. I mean, I just don't. And I don't see them playing with enough tempo and pace to bury him. And I don't think Ryan will. He doesn't really do that. Like, he doesn't beat people 70-0. He could, but he doesn't. So I think that they'll. And I think they're also, their play count has been low the last couple of years. I'm curious to see what that looks like. So.
2: Little Bobby time.
1: Hey, Bobby!
3: Hey, Bobby!
2: If you had to replace your hands with two objects from a gas station, what are you choosing?
0: Excuse me?
1: Mousetrap?
0: A mousetrap is a hand?
1: Well, at least be able to pick things up.
0: What if...
1: It's all going
0: to
1: suck.
0: What if your lovely wife wanted to hold your hand and then all of a sudden, bam, she's in a mousetrap?
1: She'd have to hold it on the outside.
2: Hold the forearm.
1: What else are you going to get at a gas station that's going to be functional at all?
0: I mean, if my hand could shoot gas out of it.
3: You have two hands shooting gas?
0: One of them. Think about how much money I'm making. I'm just making money nonstop. I have an unlimited supply of gas and I'm shooting out.
1: Miss K sidles up to you. She grabs your head, you should gas all over the house.
0: Right in her ear. Well, come around and walk over to your car. You got that one. And then my other hand.
1: Poor Miss K.
0: My other hand.
1: Well, you don't know. You have to get. It's the same thing for both hands.
0: Well, then I'm a cash cow for our family, providing. Think about that. I have the ability to make basically.
1: I don't know. Did it say? I don't know that it said you had never ending gas.
0: Well, you can't tell me that if I'm a gas dispenser.
1: I just
0: hands.
1: Think you get just the nozzle.
0: Edward Hands.
1: Like you think you're getting the gas
0: scissors
1: too?
0: Forever.
1: Yeah, I guess I don't know. Did he? I never saw that.
0: Yeah,
1: never saw that one.
0: Think about it. So if let's say gas right now $5 a gallon.
1: Yeah,
0: I'm making $10 a second.
1: So essentially, you have taken this exercise and now made your hands. Gas station nozzles and your body.
0: Come, bring your car right here. Boom. There you go. You have a gas can for me? Hey, right here. I have some.
1: Your body is now the Permian Basin.
0: I am going to make so much money that I am then going to hire the greatest hand surgeon in the world to reconstruct my hands. And now I'm playing golf and flying around in private jets.
1: How could you play golf with the nozzle?
0: Because he's going to build me hands. I'm making

0: $10 a second. Do the math. Let's do it. I'll do
1: your,
0: it right now.
1: Your body's the Permian Basin.
2: I'm going to do 10. If I'm doing $10 a
1: never
2: second.
1: Ending, never ending.
3: Ray's gone bye-bye, Egon. What do you got 60.
2: Left? So right. I'm making $600 a minute,
3: that's
2: right?
3: That's pretty good.
2: Times
3: good.
2: 60. I'm making 36 grand an hour times 24.
3: You're killing it.
2: I'm making $864,000 a day.
0: So you don't need to sleep either?
2: I'm going to do this for 30 days. I won't sleep. I'm going to be for 30 days just a cash
0: just
2: machine.
0: Spread it out.
2: Times 30. No, in 1 month, I'll have $25 million. I'll give you a couple million.
1: That's nice.
2: Because
1: I
2: love you.
1: That. I appreciate that. Yeah.
3: If you were legally required to wear one Halloween costume every day for the rest of your life, what are you wearing?
1: Hugh Hefner.
3: I'm going Maverick.
1: The jumpsuit, or are you going to wear the white t-shirt and the leather jacket?
3: That's it, right there. The bomber
1: I'd cruise
3: jacket.
1: Around in a smoking jacket all day long if it was socially sounds, acceptable.
2: That sounds great.
3: Segura, you got one?
2: Yeah, I'm thinking.
3: Well, we need to go to break.
2: I think that I would be Conan the Destroyer.
1: Be amazing you walking in here. with that operation. Emmanuel McNeil Warren from last night's Coach's Show coming up next. 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
2: 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And as we get ready for this season, we've made such a big deal about the Browns rookie. Spencer Fano is going to be your starting left tackle, the ninth pick in the 2026 NFL draft. Had a heck of a camp. They're very excited about him. KC Concepcion, the 24th pick in this year's draft. He is going to be, I think, your number one receiver as this season goes on. And he's had a heck. He's going to be your punt returner. He's going to do a lot for you this year. You've also heard a lot about Denzel Boston, and Denzel Boston is going to be your X receiver in this offense. He's going to be on the single side of a lot of the 3x1 formations for head coach Todd Monken. He's had an unbelievable camp. He's going to play a big role. Heck, it's even possible that your third round pick, Austin Barber, ends up starting for you at right guard. He has had an incredible preseason at that position and really has started to change kind of the way that people are viewing that competition between he and Tevin Jenkins. He has been, all of a sudden, everybody in the film room loves him. I think our coaches love him. And Austin Barber might be starting. But that's not it. We know Fano. We know Concepcion. By the way, KC Concepcion, I love the stat. Only player in college football history to be first team in 1 year, first team all-conference three times in the same year. He was first-team all-SEC wide receiver, first-team all-SEC all-purpose, and first-team all-SEC return specialist. That, to me, folks, that's what we call increíble. That's incredible. Also, the Paul Hornung Award winner as the most versatile player in all of college football. So you think about pick number 9, boom, starter. Pick number 24, boom, starter. Then the Browns went out and pick 39. They got Denzel Boston. He is going to be a starter. I mentioned Austin Barber. The Browns traded up to get Austin Barber. He was pick number 86. He could be a starter. But there was also one more second round pick, Emmanuel McNeil Warren. And as I sit here right now, Browns safety coach Ephraim Bonda is walking by. And Ephraim Bonda, the Brown safety coach, he used to make post-it notes saying, just get me Emmanuel McNeil Warren. Get me E-Man from Toledo, from right down the road. Pick number 58. The Browns get him. Now, the Browns would have taken KC Concepcion at 24. They would have been fine taking Denzel Boston at 24. And they would have been fine taking Emmanuel McNeil Warren at 24. And the great news is the Browns have all of them. But you're going to look at this defense this year under Mike Rutenberg. And you remember, this is a Browns team. Then while it was Jim Schwartz as the defensive coordinator last year, that played with three safeties on the field, not as much as anybody in the NFL. There were some teams that did it a little bit more than the Cleveland Browns, the Rams, the Ravens, the Chargers, the Seahawks, the Bears. But that's where the Browns are going to go. There are going to be a team, I think, that has three safeties on the field 40% of the time, 30% of the time, 40%. In there. Last year it was 25%. I think it goes up this year. And Emmanuel McNeil Warren is a big reason why. He has got the size, he has got the speed, he's got the ball skills to get it done. And Emmanuel McNeil Warren, when you think about in this defense, the ability to play in the post, the ability to go up and to go and challenge and be in the box and be kind of a long box defender. Think of how Kyle Hamilton was used in that role for the Ravens early in his career. Obviously, he's a first-round pick, but Emmanuel McNeil Warren is 6'4", 210 pounds, flies around the field.

0: and was credited in college as being one of the premier ball hawks in college football. In his time at Toledo, over his three seasons as a starter, he had five interceptions, and he had two fumble recoveries, and he had nine forced fumbles. So that's 16 takeaways that he's associated with. Now, you could say he maybe recovered some of the fumbles that he forced. That's fair. I give you that. But nonetheless, and I'll tell you what, he thinks the number is closer to 20, and we're going to hear that from him in just a second. But this is a kid who is a dynamic player who has an opportunity, I think, in this defense to play a major role alongside Grant Delpit and Ronnie Hickman. And you think about, you know, that safety trio. The Browns right now at cornerback, they've got their three starters. Right? We play a lot of big dime. That's three corners, three safeties. They've got their three starters, Denzel Ward, Tyson Campbell, and of course, they have got Miles Harden in the slot. But the guys behind them all just got here. All just got here within the last week, within a week of today. Mekhi Blackman, Pride Jr., Toriano Pride Jr., and then Noah Igbinoghene. They all have gotten here within the last week, but Emmanuel McNeil Warren, he's been here the whole time. So I could see the Browns doing a lot of that three safety. They trust him. They know what he can do. Again, at that size, running a 4.5 40, big vertical. Guy is just an absolute athlete, and I can't wait for Browns fans to see his closing speed in particular is absolutely incredible. So E-Man was out with us at the Todd Monken Show. We had our first one out there at Slim and Chubby's. By the way, a week from today, week one edition, we'll be at West Park Station. We're going to have a big Browns player on site. We'll be ready to go. So a week from today, Thursday night, September the 10th at 7 p.m., that is when we will be live at West Park Station for the next Todd Monken Show, and that'll be the one getting us ready for the Browns and the Jacksonville Jaguars. So that's what's coming up next week. But coming up right now is the young man from Tampa, Florida, who is excited to go back there. We're going to ask him about that. Going back there to Jacksonville, to Tampa week two. The young man from Tampa, Florida, who stayed at Toledo. He shunned the portal. He shunned the NIL money. He said, I am a loyal guy to Toledo, which is becoming a mini DBU. But he stayed there, and now, right up the road, he is a Cleveland Brown, and we are thrilled to have him here. Take a listen. This is from the Todd Monken Show this Tuesday. Myself and Gerard Cherry with Emmanuel McNeil Warren. Very happy now to be joined by the Browns' second round pick in this draft out of Toledo. Safety Emmanuel McNeil Warren with us right here at Slim and Chubby's tonight. And E-Man, I remember talking to you the night you got drafted. The big story going around our office was that your safeties coach, Coach Bonda, had put on sticky notes everywhere he could all over Andrew Berry's office. You've got to get me Emmanuel McNeil Warren. He's got you. I know he's thrilled. What's this been like for you? Coming somewhere where you know you were so wanted, right down the road from Toledo, and now as a Cleveland Brown.
1: Man, it felt awesome for real. I feel like just being blessed, seeing all your hard work pays off. It's just like, Coach E, he reminds me of my college coach, Coach Watson. So just being in a room with him means everything. Just he want to see the best person out of you every day. Just want to see you be great. So I'm glad to be a part of the Browns, man.
0: Was it hard in the offseason, the initial part of the offseason? You were had like a nagging thing. They didn't want to push it. Was it kind of hard to hit the ground running? Because now you're in camp. You've been out there all the time getting all the reps. How's that been?
1: You know, that. You know, you just think about it. The injury when you were just on the sideline to taking mental on error, mental reps for real. So me just taking mental reps, just learning the defense more. So that just helped me a lot. So when I get back on the field, I can play fast and be able to communicate with my teammates.
2: And then I want to go back to college because Toledo, I call it like you guys produce a lot of DBs. When did you realize, like, you know what? I have a shot at this. I can take it to the next level. When did it click for you? Yeah.
1: I said it started clicking in when I got my first career start. Uh-huh. I say my sophomore year. They put me in when I started safety got hurt, so I was the next man up. And that's the time to prove everybody you could do the same thing. You could play play ball at a high level. So me just having a mindset going in there every day, preparing myself, prepping myself for like the game. So that helps a lot. Just to put a smile on everybody's face and tell like the coaches I could do it too. So.
2: Right. And you guys have had a lot. I call you like a mini DBU.
1: Yes.
2: Now, are you still talking to your teammates that have taken that next step from Toledo to the pros?
1: Yes, sir.
2: Still
1: like

0: Conversation.
1: All my college DBs, we all in a group chat.
2: We still be chatting up, twirling, like just joking around and stuff. See how we doing, how Kemp's being and stuff. So, just being at Toledo, it taught us a lot. Just stay focused, stay consistent for real. Knowing we are a small D1 school, if you keep putting in the work, play hard, and put in a good feeling, they gonna find you. So, just seeing like we had a first round draft for Quinyon Mitchell.
0: Yeah.
2: Like, just me staying at Toledo, I feel like I could do the same. So just being there, being loyal to Toledo, cause they stay loyal to me. So I just wanted a better legacy before I leave.
0: Nice.
3: And that's a big thing. I think people don't understand when in this day and age, it would have been you had the opportunity to go to, I'm sure, a lot of schools and get a lot of money.
2: Yes, sir.
3: But that loyalty, I think that speaks a lot about your character, and that was important to you. And obviously now here you are in the NFL, second round pick. One of the things that jumped out, obviously you covered him at Toledo or called some of those games. You just get the football. You take the football away. In your collegiate career, you had 9 forced fumbles, 5 interceptions. That sophomore year you referenced, you go and you lead the conference, 4 forced fumbles. How have you, has it just always been kind of a thing that you've had a knack? Once you get on the practice field, we saw it too, you started to knock that ball out. Yeah.
2: Sir, I feel like sometimes the ball don't come to you in the air, so you got to get the ball out somewhere else. So, like, me just throwing at the ball, punching the ball. Like in the mat, I have way more 4 fumbles, but you know they don't get Matt credit for real. So, but I deal with it though. It's all
3: we'll
2: good,
3: call it 20. Is 20 good? Does 20 feel 20, like a better number?
2: 20 feel good. Though.
3: All right, 20.
2: I have at least 13. Though,
3: okay.
2: Just having a knack for the ball, going for the ball, knowing you ain't gonna get the ball in the air sometimes. So, just making the play on the wise on the ground.
0: Now we know that there's a difference between the college and the pro game, and for you, what was that difference? I know for me, it was the amount of study. I didn't realize it was going to be that amount of study on the pro level as compared to the college game. So what's been the biggest adjustment for you?
2: Man, coming in, just everything moved way faster. So
3: yeah,
2: just seeing how the officers get on the ball quick, getting a lot of having your eyes on your man for real. That's the main part. Just because they could catch you off guard. Your eyes could be in the wrong spot and they could get you. So main thing I've been working on, coach has been teaching me and stuff, just having your eyes on your man and be ready to already be lined up. Cause everything moves so quick now.
3: It moves fast. And
2: yes,
3: the whole point of the offenses are to give you eye candy, to get your eyes in the wrong spot. And that's the part of the schemes of the offense. Has it been helpful going against what Todd does with all the motions and a lot of 11 personnel and all the different route combinations and concepts we run to kind of get you ready for the regular season?
2: Yes, sir. I feel like every day coming in and get better. 1% better every day. Just if you had a bad day today, just don't worry about today. Worry about the next day to improve, to show your teammates and the players that you can do it too. You can compete at a high level.
3: This defense also involves a lot of communication amongst the safeties because we are going to do, and in years past we did not. With Jim Schwartz, it was like, all right, when we show pre-snap, that's what we're going to be. We're going to be a lot of single high, a lot of cover one.
2: Yes, sir.
3: Now it's a lot of post-snap movement, rotate. Oh, we're showing single, we're actually too high. We're showing too high. Oh, this guy's the robber. No, we're going to switch. You're going to come be the robber. How has that been for you? Is that anything that you had much experience with, and how's that communication coming with Grant and with Rocket because you guys are going to be out there together a lot?
2: This coming from college, like we had a lot of checks, but not too much how we got right now. Like, and like just the styles and the QBs, just to mess with the QB head. Day we in cover one whole time, we in zone. So just the styles of QB head, mess with him and see where we in, so we can have a better end going getting the ball. So, and like the new DC we got, he great. He been doing it in a high level for a minute. So we already know, and the defense already been snapping the past few years. So we just coming in with the same mindset.
3: I love it.
0: And then with the guys in the room with you, what's that been like,
2: man,
0: meeting the Denzel Ward, playing with Grant Delpit?
2: All the guys, great players, great human beings. Outside of football, too, just being with them. They love to see the rookies get better, try to produce the rookies to be the best players they could be. Like, my room, I appreciate my room because Grant, Rocket, all them boys, they help me try to be the best person I could be. They want you to be great.
3: Nice. Yeah. And you see Grant, a second-round pick like yourself, and then you see Rocket, who was undrafted and now has played his way into being a starter in this league, and I'm sure a nice new contract coming his way as well. Have you talked with Harold at all? Because I'd imagine coming, similar jump, right?
2: Yes, sir. We were talking about how he was in college playing each other, how they won.
3: Yeah.
2: He got one up on me now because they won before we left. So
1: Right. And I lost the BT file left to me. So, you know, that still stayed with me, though. So,
3: has he talked about, though, kind of the jump from, you know, where you guys are playing now into the NFL? And obviously, he had a great rookie season, led team in receptions, receiving yards, receiving touchdowns, all of it. And, you know, it certainly can be done.
2: Yes, sir. Just taking it day by day, just taking it one day at a time for real. Just being consistent and just trusting yourself, trusting your process for real. So,
3: what was the joint practice like? Because those now are kind of some of the best experiences. And you got to go against Josh Allen. That's no big deal.
0: Yeah, right.
2: I was sort of excited. I was like, dang, it's really Josh Allen and the Bills. So it's like me, I was already pumped, just ready to be out there to compete with the other guys to see what we could do. So that was great.
3: Was that really valuable? Because, you know, you get to see a different scheme, see a different quarterback, a guy who he'll throw it if he's not open. You probably think the ball's not coming, and here the ball comes anyway. What was that? Just how valuable was that to get, especially in a practice where, sure, you want to win every rep, but it doesn't have the same consequences as, say, when we go down to Jacksonville.
2: Just being in the moment, just seeing how everything moved for real. You know, me, I was just watching Josh Allen on TV multiple times while I was in college, in high school. So just be able to go against him across the field and you see him, it's just crazy. So that means I was just coming there just ready to go for real, just so I could do the same thing and just prove everybody wrong.
3: Yep. Well, before we get you go, this is fun. You're going back home, week two, Tampa. Guess what? Browns are the only team in the NFL playing the first two games in the state of Florida, even though we are not a Florida team. You're a Florida guy. How exciting is that for you to get that kind of start down Jacksonville? And then I'm sure you're going to have everybody there in Tampa.
2: I'm going to be very excited just to see my family there again and my gang supporting me back in the hometown. It'll be great. It'll be a movie.
3: It's going to be awesome. Emmanuel, we're so happy you're with us, man. Right. Thank you very much for the time. And good luck this year. Let's go, Browns. Give it up for Emmanuel McNeil Warren. All right, that will do it for us here on Cleveland Browns Daily. We will have a special show for you tomorrow. And then we are back live next Tuesday, off on Labor Day, back live next Tuesday, getting ready for week one. It will be football season time next Tuesday. Heck, the first NFL game is next Wednesday, and we are off to the races. Browns, Jags, it's going to be locked in. We're going to be in regular season form. Zagura, Bishop, Young Gabriel, Dr. J, Gibbe, everybody ready to roll for week one when we are back next Tuesday. I want to say everybody have a great, happy, healthy, safe Labor Day. Cook some ribs up if you'd like. Make some dogs. Maybe throw some steaks on the grill. We're going to be up there on the lake getting some tubing in, which is an undefeated activity. I hope you guys get to do some tubing as well. And that's what it's going to be. And a reminder, next Thursday.
4: We got a show tomorrow. That's right.
3: I've already said that. I said we have a special show tomorrow.
4: That's right.
3: I said special show. Exclusive interviews you have not heard yet. Look at Gibbe getting in here. Shout out to Holly. Of course. Oh, my God. Nice tortellini soup today. It was a real delight. A good brothy soup. Wonderful. But anyway, that'll do it for us. We'll be back. Special show tomorrow. And then, of course, we'll hit the ground running. Week one, baby, of the 2026 Cleveland Browns season coming your way. 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
38: And welcome to the kickoff show of the season for the Ohio State Buckeyes in 2026. Head coach Ryan Day, thanks as always for your time. We appreciate it, and I know it's kind of a common question that comes up when you get ready for game one. This has got to be where the players are so anxious to see somebody across the line other than their teammates.
39: Well, we found ourselves last week working through a game week, and so now today will be a Thursday for us. It's been really hot this week, which has been great. Last two practices have been really good. You know, got a lot done, and they've been physical, and so, you know, we'll dial it back a little bit today, have our Thursday routine. But, half the team hasn't been through the routine before. So we did that last week, had a mock game in the stadium. And so now just a couple days out. So, I think everybody in the country would tell you right now they're excited to play somebody.
0: Especially after all the work you guys put in, through the winter, through the spring, through the summer, through camp, hours and hours. You only get, 12 games guaranteed.
39: Right.
0: So you might get 36 hours to go out there and show the people what you can do, and you probably put in almost, 2,000 hours to prepare for those 36 hours. But, that's what it's all about. These guys have been through the routine. They understand what it's all about, and now they're ready to go out there and perform.
39: Yeah, and really, at this level, you have your family and you have football. That's really what you got, and it's we can always say, it's not who we are, it's what we do, but it kind of goes hand in hand. And so, we take the field. It's really important because, all the work that gets put in, all that matters is how you play on Saturdays. And so that's how we talk so much about grading out a champion and doing our job is being the most important thing, because all it is feedback on your preparation. All the work that's been done, and like you said, the walkthroughs, the meetings, the lifting. And so now it's time to go put it on the field. And there's certain things that you make assumptions on that you think, okay, maybe this guy's going to do well in this position, or this is the right scheme to use with the personnel that we have. Some of those are going to be accurate. Some of those aren't. And then how quickly can we identify that with this new team? But, when you have this many new faces, it's going to be a whole different personality, but certainly the culture hasn't changed.
38: Kind of back to your first comment, for those that are listening, sitting in their cars with the AC turned up high, why do you like it hot?
39: Well, because, early in the season, it's going to be hot games, and so, we have to prepare for that part of it, and it doesn't matter whether it's hot, whether it's raining, whether it's windy, whether it's cold, it's going to be the same for both teams, and you just have to adapt and get ready to go. But it's just been good to get that kind of work in and push through it. And these games are going to have to be won in the fourth quarter this season. When you look at the way the schedule plays out, we know we have to be really good at that. So good to have some of these hard practices where you got to push through that in the back end of practice.
0: A week ago, I came to practice and I walked through the indoor and it was about 85 degrees in there. I think you guys tried to hotbox that with the thinking that you're going to go out there. You needed some hot practices, and I think you ended up being outside. But that's how important it is, right? You're trying to heat up the indoor here in August just to get it warm enough for a good practice to go out there and, to feel this heat.
39: Well, for a good part of August, it was really comfortable. And so, we wanted to make it hard. Yeah, some rain practices, which was actually great to get in. We don't always get that here. And so we did. There was a stretch there, and so that was great. But then, we just kind of wanted to crank it up a little bit and make it hard for the guys. But they've been great. They've worked through it. And again, like we said, now it's time to go play.
38: We'll go back to the beginning of August. When you started camp, your first three practices opened to the public. This is, I think, the third year that's happened. Is there some sizzle that kind of comes with the team when they can see all the folks out there and their interaction with the folks that attend?
39: Yeah, we've been doing this for, a few years now. And I think it's been good for our guys to recognize, how important it is with the relationship with the community. And, when you see, all these fans there that are just, so excited to see our players and the support that they feel, it just reminds them that, how important this is and the obligation that we have and how many people are counting on us and look up to our players. And so even, with new players that come in the building, it was good for the first couple of days. And then there's media there. And I think all of those things lead to why it's important for our guys to, handle themselves, at a certain level. There's a certain expectation here. You got to sit up straighter. You look people in the eye. You got to represent the university in a way that's meaningful. So days like that were kind of good. Once by the third day, we were ready to kind of get everybody out of there and get back to work. But no, it was good and productive.
0: How are the new coaches meshing? You had a lot of time. You had some practices now with Arthur Smith and Cortez Hankton. No one knew really on the defensive side. I know there's a couple new GAs and assistant coaches. Administrative coaches, however you want to look at that. But how are those guys meshing? And I guess you really don't find out until you have to go out there and make adjustments.
39: Well, that's it. And time will tell. But from what I've seen, from the feedback I'm getting from the players, it's all been very positive. But now we got to go put it on the field. And we'll look back and see how well it all works out. But I've just been very impressed with our staff this year. And the type of people that we've added to the program.
38: And on that note, too, not only just returning players, but returning coaches, how those who've been here for more than a year can kind of help that whole adjustment period. Is that a crucial piece as well?
39: Yeah, yeah. I mean, we need everybody. And, I think the chemistry of the staff is very, very important in making sure that there's alignment. There has to be alignment within the program. And every year is sort of, unfortunately, it's sort of year to year now, from whether it's your staff and the players that are on the team. And so you quickly, once, you get into February, you have to start identifying the things that are important for this team and bringing everybody together and really shedding all the selfishness away and trying to recognize the things that people need to sacrifice for the betterment of the team and understanding that. And that's why we spend so much time on the tradition of Ohio State, what comes with it, and have different people come in and talk to the team about all those things. And so that's coaches included and players. And so the alignment and chemistry of all of that is critical because, throughout the season, it's going to come down to how we handle things when we get in hard times. It's easy when things are going well. So, forecasting that and having a plan for it and making sure that we put a lot of work in so that there's trust in the building. And that's really important.
0: Offensively, has Arthur Smith been a script guy? He likes to have so many plays kind of, dialed up to go out there and play, or is he kind of a, where the yard line is, down a distance personnel, what we're going to put out there? But, tell the people out there, how do you go about, kind of coming up with those first couple plays to start the game with?
39: Yeah, everyone's a little bit different on how they prepare. It's been fun to watch Arthur go through his routine and how he puts it all together. But, you remember, some teams, they have 12 plays that's their script, and they go through it over and over and over again, and then those 12 plays, are kind of in order of how you would call it, and some people like to change personnels and get into different formations, kind of see what they're in, what they're about to get. For us, we found, I think Arthur feels the same way. There's certain things that you like early in the game, first calls, openers. But what happens is, you could find yourself, on the -2 yard line, the first play of the game, and now all of a sudden that play that you had doesn't fit, and then before you know it, you're in a short yardage situation or something like that, or you're 2nd and 20, or, maybe it's a penalty. And then before you know it, you're off the script. And so we want to make sure we have flexibility in there. But he has certain things and certain ideas that he likes, and it's been great to spend time with him and talk about, how he sees things. And tomorrow we'll go through, what he sees in terms of openers and things he wants to do early in the game, how we want to attack it. But it's been great. I think the chemistry on that side of the ball has been good. The conversation about a lot of the things that we've done combined with some of the things that he brings to the table has been good. But again, now it's time to go play.
38: If you have a question for Coach Day, you can submit it to our coaches show at OhioStateBuckeyes.com and click on Ryan Day Show inbox or via X at OSU Coach. Ohio State opens the season Saturday hosting Ball State. We'll be on the air with the AEP Energy Buckeye pregame show beginning at 11 a.m. More of today's show presented by Roosters when we continue on the Ohio State Sports Network from Learfield.
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1: 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Call 1-800-ELK-OHIO. We can talk eventually about position groups, but certainly, Coach, it seems as though there are some areas, a number of areas, where there's a considerable amount of depth, and that has to help for competition as far as well as the rotations.
2: Yeah, I think so. There is depth, which will get challenged throughout the season. Each position is a little bit different, but there's no question that that's why guys have been, working at it so hard in the preseason. And a lot of these guys are going to deserve to play, and so hopefully we get a bunch of them in the game here on Saturday.
3: Well, you got a lot of wide receivers you talked about that can play, six or seven guys, four or five running backs. You got some tight ends, a whole group. And then on that defensive front, which Coach Johnson likes to rotate a bunch of defensive tackles, defensive ends, it seems like you got a lot of depth over there that guys can roll in. And that's what you want, especially early in the year. And then you kind of pare down that playing time by performers as the year goes.
2: That's right. Yeah, I mean, when you look at the defensive line in particular, pretty deep. There's been a couple of years where, we maybe didn't have as many guys that we can put in the game. So, in the interior, you have John and then you have Edric and James and then Will and Jason. So, I think all those guys are going to play. We can rotate those guys. And as when you're rolling those guys and keeping them fresh, they can really run to the ball and get their pads down. And then, like you said, as the season goes on, we'll look to see and identify how things are going. And then there's different packages. You take some of the guys that'll be in there, like Kenyatta and Zion and Epi, Quay, those guys all have different skill sets. So, I know Coach is going to be creative as time goes on how he wants to use those packages. And the same thing in the back end. And our linebackers, Christian is different than Peyton. Peyton's different than TJ and Riley. So, that's our job as coaches to put them in a position to be successful.
1: So does that depth kind of help give different looks on both sides of the ball?
2: Yeah. We've done a good job of that, I think. You see us in different personnel groupings on both sides. And, some of it's situationally, but some of us on early downs. And that's good because, as you go into the season, you're not sure what you're going to see. So when you see multiple fronts, when you see multiple schemes on offense and run game and pass game, it allows us to adapt quicker in game.
3: Do you see more teams kind of going to that 3-3-5, with three defensive linemen, three linebackers? One of those linebackers can be a rush linebacker and then, a nickel back out there. I mean, if you look at Ohio State's defense, nickel is almost our base defense now. That's how many snaps we were in it last year.
2: Yeah, and I think that's the conversation of when, is it a nickel defense or a big nickel where it becomes like a third safety or base personnel when that seventh guy becomes a linebacker based on what the other team is doing, based on tendency, based on what they have in the game. And to your point, I think you see, when you see that 3-3-5 conversation, a lot of it is, that fourth guy who can do both, and so we have some body types that are like that. Quay can do some things like that. Even Kenyatta can do some things like that. So that's exciting. But a lot of times, in terms of the trends that we see, that hybrid guy is typically the fourth down lineman, but he can also back up and play some linebacker. So it gives flexibility, so you're not sure what you're going to get, as opposed to just, sort of like a 4-2-5 or a 4-3 where it's just four down linemen all the time with their hand in the dirt. I think that is a trend. You're seeing more flexibility with the personnel groupings.
1: We were talking in the last segment about Arthur Smith, the offensive coordinator, and you mentioned in your availability last night that he's going to be down on the field. What's that like with coordinating everything with a coordinator who's on the field as opposed to up in the box?
2: Yeah, he's always been down there, really. I think he said he tried it like one game or something and didn't like it, so he likes to be down there. As long as we're getting the information from upstairs, and now we have the tablets.
1: Okay.
2: So, back then, not that long ago, you had no information, forget pictures. And so everything that was happening, like it was that play, and you needed great information from the booth. Now we have these tablets. So you need the information within the play, within the drive. Once the drive's over, we're able to grab that iPad and go through every play and watch the whole play. So a little less important. We'll still have some guys up in the box, but I think for him to be down there with the players is important. And I think, for a lot of our coaches to be down there with the players is more effective for us overall.
3: Yeah, before the tablets, you can see the whole coaching staff looking at the replay board on the scoreboard, trying to, what happened there? Why don't we see that play? I think every coach wants to be on the field. I don't think, you know, really anybody wants to be assigned in the box, although when it's really hot or really cold, they might think, yeah, this is not too bad up here right now. I know Chip Kelly, he liked being in the box, you know, grab a cup of coffee, be stream drives or whatever he had to do. And you know, that was just kind of his personality. But who are the eyes for Arthur Smith up there in the box?
2: Yeah, I think, you know, we're still kind of finalizing that a little bit, but I think Billy's going to be up there. And we have some of the other guys on the staff, so they'll be up there. And then, you know, we have, you know, a lot of guys that will be down on the sideline, and they'll do a lot of the substitution packages, like, you know, Keenan and Cortez. And then, obviously, you know, when the offensive line, I mean, so much of that is critical in game adjustments. And so, you know, Tyler's down there making those adjustments, and he'll have some of his staff upstairs, you know, identifying what's going on and making sure they're communicating.
1: We'll start with some of our coaches' show inbox questions. Gary in Cincinnati asking about the schedule being what it is, knowing how well your team needs to play each week, getting through the gauntlet that awaits. How do you go about approaching that in an overall sense, but also individualizing it for each and every week?
2: Well, you focus on, you know, big games is not unique to Ohio State this year, so we're used to that. So really, it's you know, people get tired of hearing it, but it's the truth. You worry about the process, and that's really what it is. And so, focusing on mastering your craft, because ultimately when you get on the field, it's going to go back to how you trained in practice. So, you know, we put an emphasis on this a couple of years ago. We have the bricks to actually show, like, this brick, the bricks of our practice are the foundation of the season, and then how our house will hold up when a storm comes, you know, just like when you build the house the right way, is critical. And so for those guys to understand that and physically see that, tangibly have a brick, and they go over and they put it over on the pallet, it allows us an opportunity for them to recognize that. And then how we practice is a critical, but then how we play and then quickly adapt throughout the season to get better and better and more efficient will ultimately, you know, matter when we play some of these matchup games as time goes on. So we got to do a good job of that, not get too far ahead of ourselves. This is the opening game, so as you can imagine, everybody's fired up to get on the field. So our focus is on Ball State right now and playing really, really hard. We'll get in there on Sunday, identify who created out a champion, and go from there.
3: Coach, last year you used tempo, you know, to kind of slow things down, just under 10 drives per game on average throughout the course of the season. I know that's a week-to-week, you know, or almost a series-to-series. Is that still kind of your thoughts on it this year, as, you know, slowing it down, trying to get in and out of the huddle? I know that last year you talked about for a first-year quarterback having Julian in the huddle. You thought it was very positive. Guys could come in, talk, make adjustments, and run the line and make a play. How do you use that as a coach? Is it something you want to major in, or something you use, you know, here or there in a quarter?
2: I think you'll see, you know, Arthur mixing it up a little bit more this year. You know, I think he's got a really good plan on how he wants to utilize that. It's been good to see. I think the guys understand how he sees that part of it, and we'll continue to evolve as time goes on. But you got to use it as a weapon. And it's one thing that, you know, he really came in and felt strongly about. You know, we'll typically be in the huddle a lot of times, but there's a lot of different ways that we can change up the cadence, change up the tempo, move quickly. You know, and it's not just the same tempo all the time with him. So, and the guys have really bought into that. And you can feel just, you know, being over there with Matt and the defense, just how that can apply pressure in certain areas, not quite knowing, you know, when, you know, they're going to speed up, slow down. So, you know, we'll kind of see based on game plan, based on situation and game. And, you know, Arthur's got a great experience of doing that, and there's some different things that we've done in the past year that, you know, he's talked about and utilized. So we'll look at it and continue to figure out what gives the best chance that week.
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6: 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Coach, you talked a little bit earlier about Julian Sand, but if you would kind of go through what you've spoken with us again about how he seems to have developed more of a voice with what he's doing out there.
7: Yeah, you know, people ask, what is the thing he's improved on the most? Hard to say. I think it's just a little bit in every area. And so a little bit better command, a little bit better accuracy, a little bit better quick with his reads, a little bit better in the huddle, a little bit better with his feet. You know, so you start to add all these things up. But his command is significant, the way he's, you know, communicating in the huddle, getting everybody on the same page, running the offense, you know, all the above. So I think he's moving around with a lot of confidence right now. Fired up to see him on Saturday.
8: You know, some people say, well, Julian had three coordinators now in 3 years with Chip, Brian, and now Arthur, but still it's Ryan Day's offense, right? Mm-hmm. I mean, it's your terminology, so some things have changed, but it's still a majority of what you want to do.
7: Yeah, I try to say it's the Ohio State offense, but yeah. yeah, I mean, there's a lot of carryover, but it's been, I think he's really liked the challenge of some of the things that Arthur's brought to the table. You know, when you go from Aaron Rodgers, you know, to back to, you know, to college for Arthur, it's been good. And I think Julian sees that as a challenge, you know, one of the best quarterbacks, you know, in the history of the NFL. And so the next year he's coaching you. So how cool to take some of the experiences, some of the plays, watch some of the things, you know, that he did and with his technique and just some of the reads and those types of things. And, you know, what he's identifying pre-snap, post-snap, all those things. So it's been fun to watch those two guys get together on some things. But, you know, a lot of it, you know, for him is, you know, really the third year in the system. But, you know, I'm looking forward to seeing him do some new things too.
6: What's it like to watch how the quarterbacks and the wide receivers create their wavelength?
7: Well, it starts in the off season. You know, they spend a lot of time in the spring, you know, together, and then it gets in the summer where they're out there throwing a lot on their own. Sometimes they'll go during spring break together to throw, and then it's just a camaraderie and a chemistry that way. But a lot of it's just on the field, you know, and just making the plays. And I think that's part of it for some of the younger guys, not just the receivers. But a lot of these guys need to get on the field and go make some plays because, you know, until you start doing that, you start to feel yourself in the horseshoe making plays as a young player. You haven't done it before. And so we were saying that about Julian last year. But so it's going to happen for some of these young guys on offense and defense. And so that's why I think everyone's, you know, so anxious to get out there.
8: What percentage of the plays you call or check with me? So you go up there and you got, you know, you're identifying what defense they're in, and then you're going to try to get yourself in the best play versus just call it and run it when you go out there.
7: Yeah, I don't know the exact percentage, but it's a good mix, you know, of things that he's coming up looking for and, you know, whatever. But then sometimes you just got to run plays, and you just got to let them take a deep breath and go be a football player. So

0: you know, it's a little bit of a mixture based on what we're doing. But I think the thing for us is, you know, having Carson too makes a big difference. You know, when you have Luke and when you have Austin in there, and Carson, you know, they've seen a lot of football. So, you know, getting them on the same page of protection and everything has been really good. And just, you know, when you have guys who have been through the wars before, they've been through a lot of games, they have a lot of experience. It's just things run smoother, you know, just overall. And so that's been good during the preseason. And you know, and again, you know, when you get to this point, you just want to start to get some games under your belt so you can see what that looks like, having a whole nother year under their belt in terms of practice, you know, strength, you know, all those things, you know. And it's just funny when you finish the season, you know, you finish the season a certain way, and then all of a sudden you find yourself 3 or 4 months later and some guys just look different, move different, act different. So but, you know, nobody gets to see that until we get back on the field. So here we are.
1: You brought up the topic of the offensive line. How is the versatility play into all of that with guys that can play multiple positions?
0: Well, I think if you needed to move Carson to guard, you could. If you needed to move Luke out to tackle, you could. You certainly, Austin can do both. You know, he looks like he's going to start a guard here for us, but he could quickly move out to tackle in a second, and we could move somebody in, whether it's, you know, Gabe or Josh or you know, Jake. So, you know, there's some flexibility there, and yeah, that's very important. And I think they buy into that as well, because they know, you know, in the NFL there's only so many guys you can dress. So having that flexibility is important for longevity of their career.
2: So having Austin is kind of like having a guard and a third tackle. You know, I know that Carter Lowe's really stepped up, and Deontay Armstrong's playing some tackle out there too. But knowing you have a guy that has, you know, games underneath his belt makes that decision easy. Josh, it looks like Padilla is probably your center that would go in second. And he's also, you know, showed that he can play some guard in there too. So, he's again, showing some versatility. So you have 7-8 guys that are almost like starters out there that you can kind of move around. It's just the kind of depth that you want to have on an offensive line.
0: Yeah, the most depth, I think, since I've been here. So that, you know, gives you a little bit of peace of mind. But ultimately what matters is the 5 guys that roll out there and play. But yeah, and you know, I think there's a good chemistry about those guys in terms of the way they're working, and hopefully we see multiple guys in the game here on Saturday.
1: Another question from our coach's inbox, D in Columbus, asking about the brand new playing surface at the stadium. Mm-hmm. Is the traction any different from what you've experienced in the past and the times you've been over there this summer?
0: It seems to be, yeah. When you walk on it, you feel a difference. Not that I'm an expert in any of this stuff, but like I said before, it was Jeremiah approved, so... That's what I said in the press conference the other day, because it was true. He liked it. So, those are big investments. And, you know, I think, you know, we felt like it needed to be done. And so, you know, give credit to the administration for investing in that. And, you know, early, you know, from the guys, their early responses have been positive. So we'll get a game on it. Well, we did have multiple practices on there, the mock game, and seemed to respond well.
2: The stadium turf is different than your practice turf, right?
0: So, yeah. So the turf that was there before was the same. We tried to keep it the same. But they you know, I know it's turf. It's not grass. But they do experience different things. They have the concerts out there. They have different things that go to them or happen to them. And so, you know, over time, you know, they sort of had different reactions. This one's new right here. So... it has, you know, kind of a fresh feel to it, and, you know, it has a little bit of a give to it. You can just feel when you're out there. So we'll see how this plays out. But it seems to be really good. It's fresh, and the guys, you know, seem to enjoy it when they're on the field.
1: We look at a position group like the secondary, where you've got returners, but you've got some new blood coming in there. Is that adding to what you want to do as far as different looks, competition, depth, things like that?
0: Yeah, I think they... you know, we have guys coming back, and then we have guys that, you know, have stepped into this role, you know, in terms of the transfers. You have, like, Earl Little, you have Terry Moore, but then you have the guys that are coming back, like, you know, Jermaine, Devin, Jalen, Leroy Roker. So, you know, it's a kind of a combination of all those guys again, you know, see who really steps up and grades out and does well on the field. But, again, some depth in there that we feel like we'll see multiple guys in the game, and a lot of those guys will be on special teams as well.
2: I know you have separate coaches for your cornerbacks and for your safeties, but they got to assume all those guys kind of meet in the same type of room, because, you know, they're covering one offense.
0: Yeah, that's it. And that's a challenge sometimes, because you want to make sure you have, you know, one voice in there. But I think Matt Guerrieri and Tim Walton do a great job of working off each other. I sit in those meetings, And I'm very, you know, cautious to see how the communication is, but they do a great job. And the chemistry is excellent there. You know, one can finish the other one's conversation. And because of that, it works. Because if you don't have that, it doesn't work. So, you know, we felt strongly like, you know, the safeties and the corners deserve to have their own position coach. And now with the new rules, we're able to do that a little bit easier than maybe in the past. But the key is that they're on the same page, which they are.
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1: 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Welcome back to our kickoff show. The Buckeyes hosting Ball State on Saturday. From our coaches show inbox, Ed in Berea asking, will Coach Tressel, who will be going into the Ring of Honor this weekend, have any interaction with the team that you know of before the game on Saturday?
0: No, not before the game. You know, he has periodically come and spoke to the team about different things, and we'll stop by practice, but nothing, I think, between now and the game.
1: Okay.
2: Speaking of coaches, you hired a new special teams coach, Robbie Disher, to kind of take over that group. How has that worked? And I know you still have assistant coaches working with, you know, the kick return or, you know, punt return, things like that that kind of help out, but How has it gone for Robbie so far?
0: Good, I think. You know, again, we'll see once we get on the field. But I think the guys enjoy, you know, his preparation and his meetings have been good. Everybody's involved with special teams, including myself. So I think the guys have bought into it like always. They know it's an important part of the process of getting on the field is playing on special teams. But he comes in prepared. He's got a good plan. He has a good way about teaching. So, you know, we'll see about the game plans and how this all shakes out. But everything so far has been positive. I think he's doing a good job with the specialists. You know, they've come in with a very seriousness about them. And, you know, they know how important their job is.
1: Especially with a couple of new guys, the long snapper and also with Connor Hawkins, your kicker.
0: Yeah, Dalton, a very, you know, older guy, much more, you know, just very, just a very mature approach in terms of, you know, how he's come in. And when you have an older guy like that, as opposed to maybe a freshman when that comes in that still has to work their way through some things, it allows him to have, you know, just an older guy approach. So that's been good. Connor's been the same way, very serious about his business. Joey, you know, has you know, put on some muscle, and so he's got a little more pop in his leg than last year, so that's been good to see. And then there's been some other guys that have kind of stepped up. You know, is Cooper Peterson has done a nice job in practice, and, you know, Marcello, you know, we're looking to see if, you know, maybe he can do the kickoffs for us. You know, we'll kind of see how he kicks today, but we have a couple different options there, which is good. And then Brady's done a good job too, punting. So it's been a good group so far. I kind of like how business-like they've been, and I think the guys, you know, respect the work that they're putting in. But again, this is all stuff we got to go put on the field. You guys, you know, you guys don't get a chance to see any of this. So all that matters is the ball goes through the pipes and the snap gets back and we punt the ball and we get some good yardage on it. So,
2: well, one thing you guys talked about last year in the spring is having more explosive plays. So, you know, big yardage plays, whether it's your running backs or your wide receivers. And usually if it's a running back or a wide receiver making a big play, it's another guy, you know, that's getting that block down the field, that's securing it, you know, extra effort, maybe getting two or three guys to help him get that big play. How do you coach that up, you know, explosive plays? If high school coaches are out there listening right now, you know, how do you teach guys to get explosive? I know talent does a lot. I mean, the guys that can run away from everybody, that's easy. But, you know, explosive plays, you got trying to get a lot of hats around the football to help out down the field?
0: That's it. So, you know, everyone wants to be explosive. And when you think last year, how were we explosive? It was usually Jeremiah or Carnell downfield making plays. We felt like we left, you know, some meat on the bone in terms of being explosive in the run game. And to your point, there's a lot of different ways to do that. I mean, we got to get, you know, the ball to the second level. And then at the second level, a couple things can happen. You know, we either make the block or we don't, you know, with the receivers. They have to be involved in that part of it. Or you make the guy miss. And is it that simple? Sort of. It's not that easy, but that's really how the run game works. And, you know, I think, you know, Arthur will make sure that, you know, we're giving the run game enough attempts to do that, because that's part of it too. You got to wear teams down so that you can get the ball to the second level. But then we got to go to work once we get there, and that opens up obviously the pass game. But then also, you know, the underneath throw, you know, throw and catches, run after the catch, which is something Cortez has really spent a lot of time on with our receivers, on, you know, the ability to run after catch, how we're running after catch. But a lot of it is the timing, the passing game, but how we transition in the open field. There's close quarter tackling. There's open field tackling. We've spent a lot of time on this. And then there's different tools you have to utilize, whether it's a stiff arm, whether it's making a guy miss, dropping a shoulder, using a flipper. Some guys now really are into cut tackling, which you've seen with a lot of the bigger guys. Like, a lot of people like to cut tackle Jeremiah because he's so big and strong, they don't want to deal with him. So, you know, how he handles that, you can't just say, you know, go do it. You have to train these things. And so we've worked on a lot of these things, and you know, we're counting on it to make a difference this fall.
1: Kind of the same thing, looking for the same explosiveness in the return game like we saw against UCLA last year?
0: Yeah, well, we're working hard on it. And, you know, in the kickoff game, Legend will be back there. And then we have some other guys that we can utilize as well. But I think the guys know that when Legend has the ball in his hands, he has an opportunity to be explosive. You know, the challenge for him is to, you know, make sure that he's taking care of the football. It's a big, big responsibility. So making good decisions back there will be critical. He'll have Brandon back there with him. And then from there, you know, we have the punt return game, which Brandon will be involved with. Phillip Bell will be involved with. Devin McEwen will be involved with. And I think, you know, with all those guys, you know, when you think about all the different guys that we have as opportunities to put their ball in their hands, these can be game-changing opportunities, as we know. And so Rob has done a good job of, you know, instilling that and continuing to do what we do, but also you know, trying to be better even than we've been in the past, and find ways to gain all the hidden yardage and win in those margins.
2: Do you think your offensive line or your play calling this year is, you know, you have man blocking, you know, hat on a hat, inside outside zone where you're trying to get, you know, the back to, you know, bang it in there, you know, bounce it, bend it back, you know, just finding the hole, getting guys moving. And then the gap system, you know, where you're trying to, you know, block guys down and kick somebody out with the backside. What do you feel like, you know, you guys are all getting a little bit of everything, or, you know, do you feel like you specialize in one area so far?
0: It'll be mostly a combination of zone and gap. With a mixture of some man stuff, as you know, when teams are moving and doing different things, you got to be right with the man scheme. But when appropriate, you'll see some man things. But it'll be mostly zone, and then you know, mix the, you know, the gaps, you know, depending on who we're playing, the style of play with the defensive line, that makes a big difference. But, you know, I think we've always believed that, and Arthur believes it's the same thing. I mean, if it's all zone, you know, then, you know, you leave yourself a little bit of a risk. If it's all gap, then you can kind of get schemed up. But, you know, when you zone, and then all of a sudden you come down in a gap scheme, you can get their attention quickly. And then the minute you feel like a gap scheme's coming, here comes the zone, you can, you know, create some holes that way and get the guys moving. I think we have the athleticism and the size to be able to do both.
1: From our Coach's Show inbox, Robin Salina asking how you went to visit Parker Wink, the young man from Salina High School who suffered the spinal cord injury in week one. Unless it's too personal, can you share what that experience was like?
0: You know, I have a son who's a senior in high school, who's a quarterback, and when I heard that, you know, my heart stopped for a second. And, you know, we just take for granted a lot of things. And so, you know, we all have to be grateful for our health. And, you know, we get caught up in, you know, so much that comes with this game. And so, you know, when I heard that, you know, I just wanted to get more information, and then had an opportunity to go over to, you know, the new hospital here on campus. And that's another thing that I think maybe we take for granted here is just the health care in Central Ohio and how great it is. And this new hospital that's on campus is unbelievable. If you haven't walked into this hospital, you need to go over there. And what's more impressive are the people that are in it, more than just the facility itself. The nurses, the doctors, the people who have the pride in Ohio State, who are just giving so much to the university, but to the whole state. And so, I was able to go over there and visit Parker. And, you know, he was strong, and you know, his mom was strong, and just try to let him know there's a lot of people pulling for him. And so, you know, that was the visit. But, you know, it just it makes you think. And, you know, that's the least we can do today or tomorrow on Fridays. You know, we've continued this tradition going back a long time, but sort of reinstituted it, you know, a couple years ago. Is a position group will go over to the hospital. So I think it's the quarterbacks tomorrow on Friday of home games. And they make their rounds and do the visits. And we just get such great feedback from the people over there to see our players. And when we go over there, it makes a big difference. And I think it's a great opportunity for our players because they get to see something from a different perspective, you know. And so it's a big part of our university, and it's something that, you know, we're at least proud to be a part of, to make sure that, you know, everybody understands that this is a community here. And this is just one example.
1: That sounds good. Coach, thanks as always. All the best come Saturday.
0: Okay, thanks.
1: So Ohio State head coach Ryan Day coming up next. We will talk with offensive lineman and team captain Austin Saraveld when we continue with our weekly show presented by Roosters on the Ohio State Sports Network from Learfield.
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20: 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Congratulations on being voted captain again. I know you have to be thrilled at that. Honor.
26: Yep. Thanks for having me on. I'm honored. The whole team voted for this, so it's honored. I'm excited. Can't wait.
2: How's it been going with the offensive line? I know that, you know, you took a lot of reps at left tackle, and then they moved you over to the right guard, and you've got a lot of reps at guard. And, you know, I've played both the tackle and the guard position, and sometimes you got to, like, okay, where am I right now? You know, you got to think left or right and pull and taking that first step. Did you have to kind of go through that transition a little bit? Like, okay, where am I lined up right now? And this is what I got to do on this play.
26: No. Honestly, 2 years ago when I was going left from left guard to right guard, that was harder. But now, since I'm only on one side, like, I can get through it. But, yeah, we just have a great group of guys up front. Me, Carson, Luke, Ian, Phil, all those guys, Josh, Gabe. Like, we all just connect. We all know what it takes. We went up front, so, yeah.
20: When you go through those transitions, how much does that help that it's been the same guys you've been out there with?
26: It's easy, because then you guys, you just, instead of them on your left or right side, they're on the other side, so you're still talking to them, so it's pretty easy, yeah.
2: So, yeah, I mean, cut off blocks, and, you know, instead of taking a hard step with your right foot, you know, you're going the other way, taking a hard, you know, and you're scooping with the center, you know, inside, yeah, to get the nose guarded. I think things inside happen a little bit quicker. You know, you got a little bit more space when you're out there to tackle. But just describe, you know, how fast it is, especially on pass pro, when you get that nose, the defensive tackle, three technique right on top of you versus, you know, an end out wide. You better get set in a hurry because they're coming.
26: Yeah, at tackle, you have a lot more space, and you can, like, predict what's coming. You can study the guys. Back guard, it happens in the first step. As soon as the ball is hiked, it's just right there in front of your face, and you just got to survive at the line. So,
20: what's it been like, Austin, with Arthur Smith now and as a new offensive coordinator, putting everything in play?
26: Yeah, he's great. Just mentality up front he has for us, just the scheme that he has is, like, we know what we got to do to win games, and he's going to rely on us, and we just got to set the tone.
2: You know, when you're watching film of Ball State, is it kind of tough when they, you know, they got 55 new guys and there's not a lot of film of those guys actually as a group, but you're studying a personnel, a guy. This is what he's might have done in the past. How hard is that as an offensive line when you're kind of looking at a team, what they did last year with totally different personnel?
26: Yeah, so like we know, like we expect like what they do, but they can come out in something brand new and they can bring pressures that we've never seen before. Even the new guys, like we have film of them from the last schools, but like they can work on new stuff and have new stuff. So it's like we have to expect everything.
20: When you go up against the defensive linemen you go up against, how helpful is that for anything you may see?
26: But yeah, those guys are awesome. They're really good and they help us a lot. Technique and then when we go live in team periods and they just help us get better.
2: When you're watching film, do you watch film with your running backs? Because I thought a lot of times it was important for the running back to know who's got the really toughest block on each and every play, because every play is a little bit different. Who's got the tough block on this play, you know, depending on what you're trying to do. And sit down with those backs, and they kind of understand, like, oh, I see why you're either reaching somebody or you're blocking down, you're driving somebody. But those backs know who's got the tough block. They can either avoid that or, you know, find a seam off of that.
26: Yeah, Coach Smith does a great job. We always have unit meetings, and he goes through everyone's blocks, and he goes through everyone's job, and he's always getting the backs on the right page with us. And we know what the back's responsibility is, and the backs know like what our jobs is up front.
20: What have you noticed about Julian and his difference in the huddle now?
26: He's more of a vocal leader. He's like a field general. He can get us in whatever play he wants, and he knows what Coach Smith can like call a play. He knows exactly what's going on. He knows the checks going with it, so it's pretty awesome.
20: Austin Cerevel, thanks as always for coming out. We appreciate it. Good luck Saturday.
26: Thanks for having us.
2: Thanks, Austin.
20: All right, join us Saturday as Ohio State hosts Ball State. We'll be on the air with the AEP Energy Buckeye pregame show beginning at 11 a.m. The Ryan Day Show presented by Roosters has been brought to you statewide by Incova Insurance and by the American Dairy Association Mideast. For Skip Mossick, Cole Bartimus, and for Jim Lachey, Coach Ryan Day, as well as Austin Cerevel, this is Paul Keels. 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
7: I'm Christine Lisi. The SEC has taken an extraordinary step against one of the league's founding members. The conference is suing LSU, accusing the university of recruiting professional athletes against league rules. The lawsuit seeks to prevent individuals who choose to leave college athletics, sign professional playing contracts, and compete professionally from being able to return to play collegiate. ESPN football analyst EJ Manuel agrees with the SEC.
8: NFL players, whether you signed a contract, whether you had a cup of coffee at a training camp, whether you were a part of the draft process, you cannot go back to college football. I just think it's a competitive advantage. I understand a coach like Lane Kiffin trying to, you know, help his roster be better, but I just feel like you're crushing the fabric of what we've all known, as you said, 100 plus years of college football, amateur athletics.
7: A judge in Baton Rouge today is hearing arguments on SEC restrictions for NFL players trying to return to college. Michael Lombardi, a top aide to coach Bill Belichick, has resigned as GM of North Carolina's football team. He'd been on paid leave in wake of an internal investigation into a human resources complaint filed by a former UNC front office employee.
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11: You know what? Let me call Louisville and see if, damn, if I got another year eligibility left.
12: How many snaps could you actually give them?
11: At the collegiate level, I can give them about 30. NFL level, give them about 10.
12: 30 what?
11: 30 snaps.
12: Doing what?
11: Not 30, 30.
12: Doing what?
11: Depends. Fair catch, a couple punts.
12: Okay. Punter?
11: Give me a screen, give me a now route, give me a slant here and there.
12: Really?
11: Yeah.
12: In press coverage.
11: Man, I'm about to eat that guy up alive. Man. I'm about to eat him alive.
12: It must be one who had these kind of American dreams that you had.
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0: but he could be a first-round draft pick for the Los Angeles Clippers. I could be a first-round pick for the Clippers. What's up, everybody? Freddie and Harry's on ESPN Radio. 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I'm Aaron Goldhammer. I'm in for Freddie Coleman today. And, boy, I don't know how many Clipper fans there are in L.A., Harry. I know, obviously, it's a Laker town. But, you know, you got Kawhi and Paul George together there, and you thought, okay, maybe this is our window to show those Laker fans. And it turns out it's the worst thing that could ever possibly happen to your franchise. The NBA coming down with the punishments yesterday on the Clippers for the salary cap circumvention. It includes a forfeit of 5 first-round draft picks. Ooh. 29, 30, 31, 32, 33. If the Clippers were a stock, Harry, you would be shorting them right now as much as you possibly could. I don't know. This is about as close as the death penalty as you could have in professional sports.
1: Yeah, you don't want to ever lose 5 draft picks. And what I would say about the team currently as they stand, and especially next year's first round draft pick, you know, Keaton Wagler, who they drafted with their lottery pick this year, and whoever they draft next year, those guys better be damn good players for them, because they're going to have to hold the fort down for a very, very long time within this organization. But they still do have a nice roster. But when you talking about all the things that have gone on with the Los Angeles Clippers, number one, the Clippers are going to clip. Just give them time. It's like Stephen A. when he's talking about the Dallas Cowboys. The Clippers are going to clip.
0: Yeah.
1: You just give them some damn Clippers. They'll find a way to get it done.
0: It's funny. They finally get rid of the worst owner in sports in Donald Sterling, and they get an owner who gets fined $30 million. And, you know, the NBA is basically saying, and I don't know who's right and who isn't, but I know what's in this Wachtell investigation that came out yesterday. They're accusing Steve Ballmer of just bold-faced lying in a variety of ways, that there were at least 4 companies giving Kawhi kickbacks so that he would take less money in a contract from the Clippers and get paid from a scoreboard manufacturer, a wireless company that I haven't heard of since

0: 2007 and I tried to log on from an airport. Carbon credits, whatever those are. Some might say, Harry, that stuff like this is going on all over sports. Maybe it is, maybe it isn't, but I don't think it's going on at this level. To me, one of the things I was thinking about today, now that the five first round picks, the shock of that has worn off. Boy, Kawhi is the guy who gets off scot-free in this whole thing, isn't he? You know, he gets fined $700,000. He gets to keep all the money that he got in all of those kickbacks.
1: Millions. He, on top of millions of dollars.
0: 60-plus million dollars. Then he gets to go to Toronto where,
1: and get an extension.
0: They're going to give him a contract extension, so he's going to make even more money. Somehow, I don't know what his long-term legacy, Harry, looks like, and I want to talk to you about that here. But man, oh man, does he cash in and get to load manage his way through another season where he's going to be making 50 or 60 million.
1: Well, you bring up Kawhi Leonard. I was on First Take this morning.
0: Mm-hmm.
1: Stephen A. Smith, you bring up the name Kawhi, he's going to deliver. Check this out.
2: We're talking about Kawhi Leonard, a man who's missed 40% of his regular season games, 30% of his playoff games, been there 6 years, one playoff, three playoff series. Oh, by the way, the 1 year they went to the conference finals was without him because he got hurt in that playoff series. And over the course of that time, salary-wise, the man collected over $291 million. I have said repeatedly, Kawhi Leonard should give a masterclass on getting paid for not working. This brother doesn't do it. He gets over. He is the worst superstar any team could ever have because he does absolutely nothing to market the brand, or whether it's the Clippers, it's the NBA. He had a New Balance commercial with kids, and the kids did the talking, but not him. And then he issues this weak-ass statement, which, by the way, really didn't accept no accountability regardless of what he's trying to say. He's lucky. The trade, as far as I'm concerned, with Toronto should be voided. He shouldn't be allowed to go to Toronto. He should be stuck right there with the Clippers. There should be a press conference where he actually has to answer questions, because we know that's an exercise in cruelty aimed at him, because the man don't like to talk, okay? You should make him stand up rather than issue a statement and go hiding like a wuss when you do something like this.
1: Gohammer, I want to ask you this. When you think about Kawhi, and we know he's a two-time NBA champion and also a two-time finals MVP.
0: Yep.
1: When it's all said and done for Kawhi, how do you think his career will be remembered?
0: I think he'll be remembered for load management and for this scandal more than he will anything that happened in the 2014 or 2019 NBA finals. And when he was healthy, Harry, he was the best two-way player of this generation. Like, I don't mean that as a slight at LeBron, but Kawhi was good enough to be the defensive player of the year and the best offensive player on the court at any given second. From San Diego State, you know, middle of the first round draft pick, not a guy who was expected to go number one in the draft. But since Manu Ginobili and Tony Parker and Greg Popovich started questioning that injury in San Antonio, his career has just been bizarre and very curious. And I think, to me, when I think of him or I see that old claw logo that they used to have back when he was with Nike, I think more about the load management, and I think about no-show jobs like in the mafia more so than I do anything that he did in either of those two finals MVP appearances. Am I unfair?
1: Listen,
0: to say
1: Aaron,
0: that?
1: I don't blame you for thinking that way, because you are entrenched in sports. I'm entrenched in sports. And when I think about Kawhi, the first thing that comes to my mind is load management.
0: Yeah.
1: And the amount of games and the amount of times that he did not play the game of basketball. And it's also sad that that's the first thing that comes to our mind, because think about who he beat in those two NBA final championship games.
0: LeBron
1: or series.
0: And Steph.
1: I mean, LeBron, D-Wade, Chris Bosh, and company. Steph Curry, even though Kevin Durant was hurt, even though Klay Thompson got hurt, still, it's the Golden State Warriors. We're talking about some of the heavy hitters and big dogs of NBA history that he went through to get his two NBA championships. But for the majority and a lot of people that are walking around in everyday life today, when you hear Kawhi Leonard's name, you think about him not playing basketball or that corny ass laugh.
0: It's amazing they hired the least marketable athlete of his generation. It's Kawhi, I'm sorry. I know this is a tough segment for you, but you made $60 million and you didn't do any work. Like, at some point, you're going to have to face some consequences. Harry, do you think he's going to be booed as he goes around the NBA with Toronto? Like, do you think he'll go to Atlanta, where you live, to play the Hawks? Do you think there will be chance, you know, aspiration?
1: No, we're trying to get people to show up at our arena. Better yet, trying to boo damn Kawhi.
0: So you don't think that this is going to be a Toronto distraction at all? Like people will try to get their own pound of flesh because they don't care, because he stole it from a billionaire. So
1: if you're talking about playoff basketball, that's a different story.
0: Mm-hmm.
1: That's when I believe it will play a factor on the road in playoff basketball. During the regular season, you might have a handful of arenas that probably would give it to Kawhi like that.
0: Mm-hmm.
1: But outside of those handful of arenas and places, I think you would only hear it and see it during playoff basketball.
0: The Clipper fans that are left in that Intuit Dome, I bet, are going to let him have it.
1: So here's another thing about the Kawhi Leonard sweepstakes. When he was a member of the Los Angeles Clippers for the duration of time,
0: mm-hmm.
1: 10 first-round draft picks, Shai Gilgeous-Alexander and Jalen Williams for the OKC Thunder. Those are the players and draft compensation
0: they gave up.
1: That they gave up, the Los Angeles Clippers, that is, when it was all said and done for Kawhi Leonard.
0: And what's funny is I remember being on ESPN radio when Paul George, there was that shocking night where Paul George ended up with the Clippers and Kawhi re-signed. And we were saying they would win not three, not four, not... I thought this was going to be multiple championships. In the end, it's the worst group of transactions this side of the Browns going after and getting Deshaun Watson. It is a franchise-crippling disaster. I don't know how many draft picks they're going to end up losing, but... They, like you said, they better like Keaton Wagler in L.A. with the Clippers.
1: Whoever that guy is next year.
0: And I don't know what kind of pick. I think it's a swapped pick that they have next year. I don't even think it's their own pick. I think it's like Denver or Oklahoma City, whichever pick is worse.
1: You're
0: is
1: right. I think it's a multi-team. I think it's multiple teams.
0: Yes.
1: That it swaps with.
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0: Exactly 1 week from now, we'll be talking about a football game, a big one. Rams and 49ers in Australia, Wednesday night, 6 days. We have the Seahawks and Patriots rematch of the Super Bowl last year. I'm Aaron Goldhammer. He's Harry Douglas. Freddie and Harry on ESPN Radio and the ESPN app. I think the Bengals are one of the most fascinating teams in the NFL this year. Harry, I could see a world where they win 12 games and win the AFC. I could also see a world where Zach Taylor doesn't make it to the bye week in Cincinnati. I think they're a very high ceiling, low floor type of team. Joe Burrow was on the Chasing Number One podcast on Overtime. And he was talking about why, in relationship to recent years, which have been disappointing in Cincinnati, why this year and this team feels different.
6: And I just want to win this year. You know, the rest will take care of itself. We'll break a bunch of records eventually. But I think we're going to have a really good team that has a chance to win every game that we step foot on the field for. And I don't know about you, but I could really feel it in my bones, in my soul, in OTAs this year, different from years past.
0: Yeah.
6: Where, you know, we brought in a lot of the right guys, a lot of the right people with the right mindset to go and chase this goal of winning a Super Bowl and winning as many games as we can and being the best possible team that we can. I felt it from our D-line. I felt it from our defense. You know, our offense has the same guys as years past. So, you know, we felt that for the last couple of years, as good as we've been. But, you know, these veteran guys that we've brought in on defense to be able to help our younger guys.
0: Harry, do you buy Joe Burrow's vibes?
1: You have to. This is a guy, I always felt like this first. You have to have a vision, but there's no vision, the people will perish. You have to envision things happening before they actually do happen, and also speak those things into existence. Now, for a team like Cincinnati and a quarterback like Joe Burrow, a lot of people thought this organization was never going to recover. But Joe Burrow got drafted. Mm. He was able to make a Super Bowl back in 2021, although they lost that to the Los Angeles Rams. We're not saying that this defense has to be top 10. You just can't be the bottom of the barrel. And I love the additions that they made along their defensive line. Dexter Lawrence, he comes over from the New York Giants. Bouye Mafe, who won a Super Bowl championship with the Seattle Seahawks. Jonathan Allen, who's played in the league for a very, very long time. And then you draft Cassius Howell out of Texas A&M. So they have some different components to their defense and their defensive line, and hopefully that D-line helps that secondary so now those two units can move in unison. The second piece to the Cincinnati Bengals is Joe Burrow being healthy. That's another key component to this. They've missed the playoffs the last 3 years. Part of that is because Joe Burrow has not been healthy. The third thing, you can't be one-dimensional. You have to allow Chase Brown to rush the football. Offensive linemen, I'm going to tell you this because that's my favorite position group outside of wide receivers. Offensive linemen would rather run block than they would pass block. And coaches know that. Mm-hmm. So I get it. Joe Burrow likes to be in the shotgun. But also sometimes your job as a coach is to protect your franchise player from himself and give him assistance by being able to run the football. But you know where that starts at? That starts in OTAs. That starts in minicamp. That starts in training camp, having that mindset. You're just not going to turn on that switch when it's time to play football games if that's not what you've been practicing your entire offseason and training camp.
0: So I think the defense can be much better, and I would expect them to be. I mean, they had back-to-back games where they scored 38 in one and 42 in the other and lost both. Like, that's just unacceptable. I don't know whether their offensive line could be better, and they have to protect Joe Burrow. I mean, if they play Joe Flacco in two games, they might be able to survive that. If they play Joe Flacco in eight games, I don't think that they're going to be able to. It's interesting to hear Burrow say that he expects things to be different for Cincinnati this year. Shannon Penn is producing the Freddie and Harry radio network tonight, and Shannon wants to talk through some quarterbacks and some other teams who might see things differently this year as well. What's up, Shannon?
7: Absolutely. We're going to go around. I'll give you a quarterback. You tell me why the season will be different. So who's up first? Tell me why. All right, Harry, tell me why this season will be different for Josh Allen.
1: Ah, it has nothing to do with Josh Allen, the offensive side, although I love DJ Moore coming over to be their number one wide receiver, but it's Jim Leonard on the defensive side of the football coming over and anchoring this defense. You look at recently and how this team has been knocked out of the playoffs, it's been the defensive side who have not held up their end of the bargain. That's why I think things are going to be different. That's why I tell you why, Shannon.
0: I don't know that things are going to be different for Josh Allen, but they made a coaching change. And obviously, Sean McDermott was not able to get that team over the hump in the biggest games, in the playoffs against the Chiefs, what happened against the Broncos last year, where I felt like Josh Allen felt like he had to be a hero in order to win that game and ultimately ended up costing his team. So I think the number one reason you point out the defensive coordinator, Harry, I think the change at head coach is the biggest change that could set the Bills up to finally get over the hump and get back to the Super Bowl. They also have a new stadium. I mean, does the new stadium help them at all with the infrastructure? I don't know.
1: It's pretty enticing. I've seen it.
0: It's
1: pretty doggone nice.
0: I can't believe they built a new stadium and it doesn't have a roof on it. All right, Shannon, tell me why. Tell me why.
7: Tell me why this season will be different for C.J. Stroud.
0: Well, I think he's got the best defense in the NFL. I think he has some improved players on a bad offensive line, and I think he's going to be healthy. But, Harry, if C.J. Stroud doesn't start believing in C.J. Stroud again, I think this is as mental for him as it is physical, and I would expect him, with an offseason and D'Amico Ryan's there, I would expect him to have more confidence going into this year, and I think that'll make all the difference. The Texans are kind of my pick right now to win the entire AFC. I really like them, and I think they have a great team around him. He doesn't have to be a hero. Why is it going to be different for Stroud, Harry?
1: Number one, David Montgomery. Making that trade for a guy that C.J. Stroud can literally turn around and have confidence handing that football off to do a lot of the dirty work for him, I think that's a major component to it. Also, you had a receiver go down, you went and made a trade for Kayshon Boutte, the New England Patriots. Now, you paid Derek Stingley Jr. a lot of money. Well, Kayshawn Boutte has had a lot of success versus the Houston Texans the last two times he has faced them, and in particular, Derek Stingley Jr. So he's definitely going to help out C.J. Stroud from a wide receiver standpoint. I think this front office realized that they can be better at putting things around C.J. Stroud so he can be better as well, too.
7: Tell me why. All right, Harry, tell me why this season will be different from Jalen Hurts. And before you do that, here's Eagles general manager Harry Roseman on Sports Radio 94 WIP on why this is not a make or break season for Mr. Hurts.
8: Do you agree that this is a critical year for Jalen Hurts, make or break, to remain the team's quarterback?
9: No, I don't agree with that. I think that the bottom line for us in the positions that we're in, and really for all our fan base, is winning football games. And all the guy does is win football games. And that includes our head coach as well, you know. And I think that, for me, the barometer is winning football games. In terms of what Jalen does, he's another guy with a tremendous track record. All he does is go out and play good football. Really excited to have him as our quarterback. Excited about this season and what we have going forward. And I know there are a lot of fan bases out there that would love the results that we've had with him as our starting quarterback.
1: Well, when it comes to Jalen Hurts, let me tell you why it's going to be different this season for him. Offensive coordinator change. No more Kevin Petullo. In comes Sean Mannion. And what I love about this offensive system that he's going to run, it's not going to be stagnant. It's not going to be stale. It's not going to be boring. You're going to have shifts, motions, misdirection. The run game is going to be at the forefront of everything that they're going to do. Now the play action game is going to be able to marry the run game, and the football will be thrown over the middle of the football field a lot more as well, too. So that's why I believe it's going to be different for Jalen Hurts.
0: Yeah, it's interesting. I think that getting rid of A.J. Brown for the Eagles, I think he'll be good in New England. But I think the relationship between him and Jalen Hurts, Harry, had gotten toxic. And so I think, you know, you would be able to speak to this better than me. But the connection and chemistry between a quarterback and his top receiver is so important. And I thought that was so messy last year for the Philadelphia Eagles. I think it'll be addition by subtraction. I think the Patriots will be better because they get A.J. Brown, but I think Jalen Hurts will be better because he isn't going to be distracted by whatever book A.J. Brown is or isn't reading over there on the sidelines. Shannon, tell me why. Tell me why.
7: All right, go, Hammond. Tell me why this season will be different for Jaden Daniels, number five, with the Commanders.
0: Because he is number five. He owns number five. Harry, I think he's going to be healthy, and I think that's the whole thing. I think he is one of the most important players to his team in the entire NFL. I think that, you know, look, the Commanders' offensive line, they're going to need help. They lost Laremy Tunsil in the preseason. That's a big loss for them. But Jaden Daniels has to be able to protect himself, and he has to be able to stay healthy. If he does, I expect them to be a playoff team. The reason their season went in the tank last year is because he got hurt. He has to be on the field, and I think that would make the biggest difference for the Commanders being a playoff team this season. What do you think, Harry?
1: All right, let me tell you why I have concerns about Jaden Daniels and the Washington Commanders. Laremy Tunsil is not going to be there. Tyler Biadasz at the center position is no longer there as well. What I've seen in preseason from their offensive line, I'm nervous. So I'm hoping that their defense can be better and take a lot of pressure off Jaden Daniels. Stephon Diggs, the addition of him, now you have a number one and a number two wide receiver, the first time they've had that since Pierre Garçon and DeSean Jackson, who I got drafted with, both of those guys, in 2016. That's when they played with the Commanders. But also, I would say, hopefully that run game is better.
0: Yeah.
1: Jaden Daniels led the Commanders in rushing in 2024. You don't want your quarterback leading
0: your team
1: in rushing.
0: That's not sustainable. I mean, it's fun, but I don't think that it's a sustainable way to try to go about winning. And he had such an awesome rookie year. You know, I'm looking at him and Stroud. They both were so great as rookies. Are their rookie seasons going to be their best seasons? I kind of have the same question about both of those guys. All right, Shannon, one more. Tell me why. Tell me why.
7: All right, Harry, tell me why this season is going to be different for Lamar Jackson.
1: Number one, because they're my pick to represent the AFC in the Super Bowl. Lamar Jackson is a Louisville alum. Shout out to him having his jersey retired, him and Johnny Unitas. But also, I love the pairing between Lamar Jackson and Declan Doyle, who's coming over to be his new offensive coordinator. Declan Doyle learned under Sean Payton and also Ben Johnson. So you can only imagine what he's going to be able to draw up for Lamar Jackson in that offensive unit. Secondly, it's Jesse Minter as his head coach, orchestrating that defense. And Jesse Minter is a damn good coach. There's a reason why Baltimore went out there and got him. They didn't want to let another one slip.

0: ever. I agree with you. I think they're going to be really good. I think the two of those teams, I think the Ravens and the Texans are two of the best teams. They might play each other in the AFC Championship game. Thank you, Shannon. Give me the Backstreet Boys one more time, please. Tell me why. Up next, we want to hear from you. Tell us why this season is going to be different for your team. 888-SAY-ESPN. This could be in the NFL. It could be in college football. Lines are open. We hear from you next. 888-SAY-ESPN. 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
1: Hey, it's Gola. 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
4: Christine Lisi. A stunning development inside a Birmingham, Alabama courtroom today when the SEC filed a lawsuit against LSU. The suit seeks to prevent individuals who choose to leave college athletics, sign professional playing contracts, and compete professionally from being able to return to college competition. The dispute centers around former NFL players Xavier Harris and Daquan Wright who want to return to play at LSU. ESPN football analyst Sam Acho.
5: 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Number one, it's week to week. Number two, if an NFL player stays on the roster the entire 17-game, 18-week season on practice squad, that's about $250,000 maybe. Daquan Wright was probably getting double that last year. He comes back, he's probably going to get triple that this year. Mm-hmm. And so there's an earning potential and earning opportunity for these players.
4: 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Michael Lombardi, a top aide to Coach Bill Belichick, resigned as GM of North Carolina's football team. He'd been on paid leave in wake of an internal investigation into a human resources complaint filed by a former UNC front office employee.
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0: going to make. What grade, Harry, would you guess that that player is in right now?
1: You said outside of next year?
0: Outside of next year and outside of a potential trade that they can make. We did the math earlier today.
1: Let's say, I would say, what, 10th grade?
0: No.
1: Ninth?
0: The guy is at the fifth grade. So I said you should give them the number one pick. But, Harry, they're not going to have
1: here's the thing. I think they do. I think they will because I think they own other teams' first-round draft pick in some of those
0: years.
1: Right.
0: But I'm saying their own first-round pick. Okay. The players are in fifth grade right now. And I would be willing to give them the number one pick.
1: That is bonkers.
0: Fifth grade. I would be willing to give them the number one pick if they selected the player now.
1: Do you realize my daughter is in fifth grade at 10 years old right now? My daughter's in fifth grade.
0: I mean, you don't think that punishment is punitive. I'm assuming that the player is going to be like 18, 19 years old. That's in 8 years. In 18, they won't have a first round pick now for almost 8 years, their own first round pick.
1: Jeez. 888
0: say ESPN, the number if you want to jump in with us. 888-729-3776. We're asking you why things are going to be different with your team, either college or the NFL this season. We will get to your calls coming up. But right now, it's time for HD to make some observations.
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3: What's really going on in the world of college football?
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3: Harry Douglas schools you with his.
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3: HD Observations.
1: HD's Observation is brought to you by Manscaped Lawnmower.
3: Number one,
1: let's get this thing started. Tonight we have a game on ESPN starting at 8 p.m. Make sure you tune in and watch it. Ladies and gentlemen, we have the Colorado Buffaloes versus the Georgia Tech Yellow Jackets. And what I'm looking forward to watching in that ball game, Colorado, they have to get off to a great start, not just in this ball game, but the first few games of the season, the first four to be exact. Why is that pivotal in my opinion? Well, that fifth and sixth game, they play Texas Tech, who's ranked, and they play Utah, who is ranked. Oof. Also, I'm looking forward to seeing young quarterback Julian Lewis, a.k.a. Juju, who's from Carrollton High School in Georgia, not too far from where my wife actually grew up, in Douglasville, Georgia. And I would also say when I look at the Colorado Buffaloes, and one of the reasons why I feel like they haven't been so great offensively, you haven't had that cohesion. You haven't had that stability, in my opinion, and sustainability on that side of the football because they're on their third offensive coordinator in the last 3 or 4 years.
0: Yeah.
1: It was Sean Lewis. It was Pat Shermer. Now it's Marion who's the offensive coordinator. And it's hard to ask these young men to be consistent offensively if they have a new play caller every time they're turning their head.
0: Harry, Prime brought College Game Day back to Boulder. He made CU must-see TV for a couple years. But I don't know that what he's doing was ever going to be sustainable. Like, once Travis Hunter and Shedeur Sanders left CU, were they going to be able to recruit players of that caliber and to be able to really teach players at a high level and really bring something together? And I think I grew up back there, so I have a little bit of a feel for this. Harry, I really think that the Coach Prime era at CU, in part because his health has been in such question over the course of the last year or two, is really at a crossroads. And I think some of it is going to be determined tonight because it's an emotional night for Deion. I think to go back to Atlanta, where he is so, as you know, Harry, I mean, you live in Atlanta, he's so beloved as a player there. It's going to be a big deal for him to be at Georgia Tech and back in Atlanta. But I think it's really at a big bridge point right now for Deion Sanders and Coach Prime at CU as they get their season started. Let's go to the next one. HD's observations.
3: Number two.
1: We're talking about Heisman candidates. We have a lot of them, but who will impress more through the month of September? You have C.J. Carr of Notre Dame. You have Arch Manning of Texas. Trinidad Chambliss of the Ole Miss Rebels. Darian Mensah of the Miami Hurricanes. Jeremiah Smith of the Ohio State Buckeyes. And you have Dante Moore of the Oregon Ducks. Which one of these players will be the best through the month of September? Now, we know it's just not a one-month race, but I want to see who's the upper echelon of this group when September is complete.
0: Well, I think Trinidad Chambliss is positioned the best for the monster month because I think that they're going to beat LSU. I'm just convinced of that. But Arch Manning has the potential to beat Ohio State. in September. And if that were to happen, I think he could cement himself as a future number one pick for the Cardinals or the Jets or the Browns or whoever's going to have the pleasure of selecting him. Let's go to number three.
5: Number three.
1: Number three, we have a big game down in Tiger Stadium. You have the LSU Tigers versus the Clemson Tigers. But from Clemson's perspective, can Dabo and the Clemson Tigers shock the world week one of college football? In order to do that, I think they damn near have to be perfect across the board on offense, defense, and special teams. I want to know, can their quarterback, Chris Vezina, who's getting the start, he's only had one throughout his career and played well in that start versus SMU a season ago, but can he not turn the football over, get the ball to the weapons that they have on the outside? But also, can they force some mistakes from the LSU Tigers that turn out to move in their favor? So can Dabo and company shock the world week one of college football?
0: You know, Clemson's reign atop the college football world is over, Harry. You know, I mean, they had a heck of a run. Deshaun, Trevor Lawrence, national championships, guys making it to the Heisman Trophy finals and all that. I don't know that I would list them as one of the 10 best programs in college football anymore. So one of the things that a win on Saturday night would change is the perception of where Dabo Swinney is at in this era of the game. Let's go to the next HD observation.
5: Number four.
1: Number four, we have number 25 Missouri on display tonight. Now, what I'm looking forward to watching in that matchup, they have a new quarterback, Austin Simmons. He is a transfer from Ole Miss. If you don't know who Austin Simmons is, well, he was a starting quarterback for Ole Miss before Trinidad Chambliss last season, and he got hurt, and Trinidad Chambliss never gave that job back. I want to see how the left-hander is going to perform. I am high on this guy. I was high on him last year. I'm high on him this year as well. And

0: Let's see if he can up his draft stock moving forward as a left-handed quarterback.
1: It's this part of this conference this year, the SEC, that might make it the best conference. I think it has an awesome middle class, Harry, and I think Missouri is a part of that. You know, I think Ole Miss and Georgia, and they're at the top, but I would even put Alabama in this middle class of teams that I could see finishing third in the SEC and making the college football playoff. I could also see finishing ninth in the SEC and not even being invited to a bowl game. And I think Missouri is part of that mix. I could see both things as a possibility for them. Let's get to our last one, HD's observations.
2: Number five.
0: Ring the alarm. I said ring the alarm. Upset alert in Nashville, Tennessee. You have number 24 Louisville versus number 9 Ole Miss. And what I do know about my alma mater, the University of Louisville, is that Jeff Brohm, their head coach, when it comes to these big games, he is known for knocking off top 10 opponents. He's going to have something ready for the Ole Miss Rebels. I also know the best backfield in the country, Isaac Brown and Kewan Brown. Don't sleep on Louisville quarterback, transfer from Ohio State, Lincoln Kingholtz, who is a dual threat guy. It can be an extension of that run game. Ring the alarm. Now, on the other side for Ole Miss, Trinidad Chambliss, I think right now currently is the best quarterback in college football. Kewan Lacy, that duo between those two, they can rush the football effectively. They have some guys on their defensive line as well. Let's see how this one plays out. But for right now, ring the alarm. Upset alert in Cashville, Tennessee, baby.
1: There's no way there's any homerism, right, Shannon Penn, in that pick? Not even one little slice of it. Is there anybody in Oxford right now that is glad that Lane Kiffin is gone?
0: Probably happy as hell right now.
1: They've got to be. They got to keep Trinidad Chambliss, and they got rid of that distraction. All right. Up next, why is your season going to be different for your team? The lines are packed, and we will see who is right and who is wrong. 888-SAY-ESPN, 888-729-3776. By the way, Louisville and Ole Miss, Sunday, 7 o'clock. 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

The Zips of the University of Akron, Harry taking on the Demon Deacons of Wake Forest. If you think things are crazy at LSU, and they are, the Akron Zips don't know who their quarterback is going to be yet for this game. I guess their QB, according to Pete Thamel of ESPN, was deemed ineligible. They thought he was going to be able to play in this game. That is Reese.

0: Offenbarger, okay? So it will either be Sebastian Broughton or somebody else that could start tonight for the Zips of Akron. Look, they've got that scheme going where they're going to have one of the fans call the first set of plays in their home opener against Robert Morris next week. It feels like they need that fan to play quarterback for them tonight against Wake Forest.
1: This is so awful.
0: Welcome to college football.
1: This is god awful. And you're right. Welcome to college football. This is the landscape where we are.
0: 2026. 888-SAY-ESPN. 888-729-3776. It's time for you to tell us why. Tell us why it's going to be different for you. It's going to be different for your team this season. Joe Burrow claims it's going to be different.
1: That scared
0: for the
1: you and me, honestly. I seen you jump a little bit because we can see each other.
2: My bad.
1: On the Teams / Zoom. I jumped a little bit too because it caught me off guard. I had my headphones turned up.
0: Let's all
1: pretty
0: be
1: loud.
0: Ready. When I say tell us why, Eric's going to fire. Tell me why. And then we'll all be on the same page.
1: There we go.
0: Frank in Iowa. Frank wants to talk about his favorite team. Frank, tell us why. What's up, Frank?
3: There is no way that Kyler Murray can mess this up. This should be his last chance in the NFL if he messed this up. Because he's got a lot of weapons to throw to in the backfield and hand off to in the backfield and a lot of weapons to throw to in the wide receiver. Because you played as a wide receiver, Harry Douglas, and they got a good defense. I can't think of the defensive coordinator's name, but and the head coach is a quarterback whisperer. He was a quarterback himself.
0: Hold on, Frank. Thank you for calling, first of all, and for shouting out HD. But if you're a Viking fan, you have to know Brian Flores' name. I mean, even if you get put on the spot because you're calling a national radio show, you got to know Kevin O'Connell and you got to know Brian Flores.
1: I would also, give him a little advice. Don't say there is no way Kyler Murray can mess this up, because we thought there was no way J.J. McCarthy could mess it up. With all that they have at the skill position area and that defense and the offensive line. And what did J.J. McCarthy do?
0: He went
1: in and messed it up.
0: You know what's crazy about J.J. McCarthy? You know he has a winning record as a starter, for everybody to think that he's like the worst quarterback who's ever played.
1: Yeah, he can thank the defense.
0: He's 6-4.
1: Those are damn wins.
2: They won
1: the
2: games
1: defense.
2: With Max Brosmer.
0: He's 6-4.
1: Those were defensive wins.
0: I've
1: seen J.J. McCarthy play live.
0: To me, for the sake of this argument, quarterback wins are a stat. I'm making them a stat.
1: Well, you're right.
0: Isaac in Tampa. Isaac, I imagine you want to talk about Baker Mayfield and your Bucks. Hit it, Eric. Tell me why.
4: Yes, sir. How's it going? Hey, Harry. Huge fan. Yeah, I just want to say, who was the MVP favorite through the first 6 weeks of the season?
1: That was
4: Baker. Yeah. Baker. Oh, and who? Was he beating up on, these NFC South teams? They're saying, worst division in football. Now, how about the team you just said had the best defense in football? The Texans? Yeah, Baker beat them. Oh, the Super Bowl champions? The Seahawks? Yeah, he beat them in that stretch. And, I was at that game where we were third and 28. And Kirk Cousins, they're like, what's going on? I left the game. I turned around. Boom. They completed. Why did that happen? Well, we didn't have anyone to rush the passer. Who we got now? Little guy by the name of Reuben Bain Jr., and he's gonna show people this year. And also Baker, his shoulder hurt all year. Bucky, shoulder. Hey, we got a new doctor, fix those shoulders up, and we should be in for a good season.
1: Isaac has been waiting to get this off his chest for a while, and I love it, Isaac.
0: What was it, just Baker's injury that ruined the Bucs season last year? Because they were at the top of the NFC, and then I think they lost, seven of their last 10?
1: It was a combination of things, because I called, I think, two of their games down the stretch and then watched a ton of their film. It was just a lot of disarray. Playing cover zero versus the Carolina Panthers right before halftime, where Carolina struggled to even move the football, and you gave them a touchdown because you were boneheaded and not disciplined in your defensive calls. That little things like that.
0: You think Baker will have week two against the Browns circled on his calendar? He's not known to really hold.
1: Well, he called out Kevin Stefanski too in Atlanta. So
0: yes, he did. Coming up next, Ian Fitzsimmons joins us to talk LSU versus the SEC on Freddie and Harry.
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16: Christine Lisi. The SEC is suing LSU, accusing the school of recruiting professional athletes against league rules. The suit seeks to prevent individuals who choose to leave college athletics, sign professional playing contracts, and compete professionally from being able to return to college competition. Also taking place today, a judge in Baton Rouge hearing arguments on SEC restrictions for NFL players attempting to return to college. All this 2 days before LSU's season opener versus Clemson. ESPN senior college football writer Adam Rittenberg.
10: Lane is used to being the heel. I don't think he will be affected overly by it. He's still one of the best play callers in college football. But I do wonder about the team, right? And how are they going to be affected by this? They're obviously excited to play this game on Saturday night against Clemson. But after everything that's gone on, you do wonder how it's going to affect them from a locker room chemistry standpoint.
16: Adam Rittenberg on the Golics. Michael Lombardi, a top aide to Coach Bill Belichick, resigned as GM of North Carolina's football team. He'd been on paid leave in the wake of an internal investigation into a human resources complaint filed by a former UNC front office employee. Major League Baseball, Jose Altuve homer, Dalton Varsho with an RBI triple. Astros beat the White Sox 6-2, so Houston's up 2.5 games on Texas in the AL West. Chicago's AL Central lead remains 3 on Cleveland, which lost to Toronto 6-3. Blue Jays move within a half game of the Guardians for that final AL wildcard spot. Pirates defeated the Giants 5-2 to stay on the fringe of the NL wildcard race. Pittsburgh rookie shortstop Connor Griffin expected to return from a finger issue tomorrow against the Angels.
17: Hey, it's Michelle Smallman, and coming up Friday, we get you ready for a jam-packed week one in college football, and I'll tell you which ranked teams are on upset alert. 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

0: Studio 2 at the worldwide headquarters of ESPN and the HD Studio in Atlanta, Georgia. This is Freddie and Harry.
1: Unique in New Jersey.
2: Yeah, who will, champ? Big time.
1: What's up,
2: big
1: Unique?
2: Time, what's new, baby?
1: Man, how you? I'm doing good. How you?
2: I'm all right, man. I see you got a different co-pilot running today, man. What happened to y'all last week, man? You ran out of town? Professor, I heard you had the professor taking care of that thing he had set up, right?
1: Oh, hold on, Unique, though. I'm a part of Freddie and Harry Nation, so I need a nickname. If you've got Big Time and you've got the professor, who am I? I'm Aaron Goldham.
2: Yeah, that's a good question, man. That's a good question. Who are you?
1: I'm the king of Cleveland, baby. I'm Aaron Goldham.
2: Oh, okay. Okay, Goldham. Okay, it's good to meet you, brother. How are you? You all right?
0: This is Freddie and Harry.

0: Lawrence. And Harry, we are an hour away from kickoff in Atlanta as the college football week one resumes tonight. The biggest game on the docket has Coach Prime going back to the ATL to take on the Yellow Jackets of Georgia Tech. Good evening, everybody, and welcome on in. An hour away from kickoff of this game, Harry, and I got to tell you, I think CU is really at a crossroads when it comes to their program. They certainly got some sizzle. It was the cool place to go for a couple years. But when you go 1-8 in conference, Harry, it's not cool to hang out in Boulder anymore. They went 3-9 last season. They had some tough transfers. And I think really starting tonight in this game, I think Deion's got to show substance over style. Otherwise, I think Colorado's going to think about this was a fun, short little era for them, but I don't know how sustainable it really is.
1: Yeah, when you look at Colorado for 2025, not only were they not good offensively, they were not good defensively. And Aaron, if you're not going to be good on one side of the football, can you at least be good on the other side of the football so you can try to cancel each other out a little bit? That just wasn't the case in 2025. And look, the quarterback position, I feel like, is the most prestige at any level of football, high school, college, NFL, and you have to be able to hit on that. Shedeur Sanders left and went to the National Football League. Things were different at the quarterback position. They played multiple guys, three to be exact, last season for 2025. They're hoping the five-star recruit Juju Lewis can be a guy that can anchor things from that position. Mm-hmm. But I'm also excited about transfer from the University of Texas wide receiver DeAndre Moore. He's a guy that can go get the football and can be pretty damn good for him. Also, they have a transfer at the wide receiver position, Cam Perry, who came over from Miami of Ohio. And prior to that, he was at Indiana University. He's like a human joystick. Get the football to him, allow him to make plays and be dynamic and all out right. But you're going against a team tonight on national TV and the Georgia Tech Yellow Jackets, and the quarterback on that opposite side, Alberto Mendoza, he's trying to get out of the shadow of his brother Fernando Mendoza, who won the Heisman, the national championship.
0: Name might ring a bell to some of you. Yes.
1: So he wants to prove that he is a guy that people need to be talking about in college football versus Juju Lewis, who's going to be on the opposite side. So a lot at stake for Colorado this season. And when you look at their team and how it's built defensively, I'm looking right now at their depth chart. Nothing but transfers across the board.
0: Well, they have 66 transfers.
1: And I don't mind that, Aaron, but the thing about getting those transfers, you have to get those guys to jail quickly.
0: Yes. You have a new offensive coordinator.
1: Yes.
0: You have a new defensive coordinator. Look, the Buffs last year, I think they were ranked second to last in run defense in the entire country.
1: You're correct.
0: Like, you can't. As much as you want to make this about flash and about recruiting a five-star quarterback to go there, and that does give me some reason for optimism for them, it's about blocking and tackling when push comes to shove to some degree.
1: The main thing.
0: Yes, and they have to improve. They are not going to win this game tonight if they don't tackle better, first and foremost. And I'm glad, you know, Deion sort of had this tendency at his previous stops or in his early tenure at Colorado where he would shift blame other places and not necessarily accept it on his own shoulders. One thing I think he has done over the course of the last few months there is say, hey, look, what happened last year is on me. You know, that 3-9 is unacceptable. 1-8 in the conference is unacceptable. Second to worst run defense. Like, some of the basic things, we have to get these hires right and we have to coach and teach better in order to be a substantive, long-lasting program and not just a place where, you know, Travis Hunter came and transferred, won a Heisman Trophy, and it was like a fun few weeks in Boulder as opposed to them becoming a power of college football again.
1: So the reason why I feel like a fast start for them is imperative, you look at their first four games. Now, even though you're on the road in this game last year in Boulder, Colorado, remember, it was a one-score loss in which Georgia Tech won. Haynes King did a phenomenal job, and Britt Key was able to take the victory back to Atlanta. But you have this game at Georgia Tech, and then your next game is versus Weber State. Then you have Northwestern and Baylor both on the road. So three of your first four games are on the road.
0: Yep.
1: And DJ Lagway is the quarterback at Baylor. So That's a guy you're going to have to deal with in your own right.
0: It's another coach on the hot seat also. I mean, they're going to be driven to get off to a good start in Baylor for sure. And then you talked about their next two games are at home. Run through those opponents for me.
1: Well, you have number 12, Texas Tech, and then you have number 21, Utah. And here's also the catcher. That next game after those two is at Oklahoma State. I don't know if you, ladies and gentlemen, follow college football extensively, but Drew Mestemaker is the quarterback there.
0: And
1: he can throw it with the best of them.
0: Yes. So I think that, you know, to your point, they've got to win a couple of these road games. What does a good season for Deion look like this year that you think would make you feel like, okay, we're going to continue through the Coach Prime era at CU? You know, because I really think if he goes 3-9 again, I also just don't know about his health, Harry, like how long and sustainable he's going to be able to do this job at the level that he wants to do it. What does a good year for CU look like?
1: I would say making a bowl game and actually winning that bowl game. Mm. We know they made a bowl game in 2024, but they got throttled by BYU in the Alamo Bowl. But actually making one for 2026 and winning that bowl game, that is a very successful season, in my opinion, for Deion Sanders and the Colorado Buffaloes.
0: 888-ESPN, the number if you want to jump in with us, 888-729-3776. We'll get to your calls momentarily. Why things are going to be different for your team this year in either college or the NFL. But let's ask that question, Harry, about Colorado. A lot is different. I mean, we talked about 66 transfers on the roster, new offensive coordinator, new defensive coordinator. I mean, Ralphie the Buffalo is still running out onto the field in Boulder. But other than that, there's not much common from what happened last year to this year for CU.
1: Well, I think the thing that sticks out to me is the amount of offensive coordinators that you've had going into year four.
0: Yeah.
1: And it's hard to have that sustainability and also that cohesion if every time these players on offense are turning around and if it's a different voice in their

0: ears. Like you talk about the different and the multiple messaging that you're getting on a consistent basis. Well, that messaging needs to come from one person. That needs to be your offensive coordinator. And I'm interested to see what Marion is going to be able to do coming over and being this OC for the Colorado Buffaloes this season. And you have a young, talented quarterback at your disposal. You have some guys from a wide receiver standpoint. They're starting running back. He transferred from Alabama as well, too. So I'm interested to see what it's going to look like tonight at 8 p.m. on ESPN. And also, you know, can this consistency happen from an offensive standpoint? And then defensively, you got to get stops.
1: Yeah.
0: You have to get stops.
1: Yeah. I obviously, that was a major struggle last year. It was cool to go to Folsom Field. Over the course of the last couple of years. I mean,
0: we did College Game Day from there.
1: The Heisman Trophy winner was there. He was playing both ways. Shadur is an absolute superstar. Don't I know it? I'm in Cleveland where he's the most popular athlete, even though he's not the starting quarterback. But I do think some of that shine, or maybe Harry, even all of it, has kind of worn off. And everything that was new about bringing Coach Prime in there into a major school and a major conference and the shift of power of the university and all that. Now, I think all the honeymoon periods, certainly,
0: Deion Sanders, that eats at Deion, though. Trust me, it does, because this is someone who has been highly successful at everything that he's done in life. I think when you look at being a father, playing in the NFL, playing in Major League Baseball, winning championships, being the best corner of all time. Like, these things, having success at Jackson State and now going to Colorado and having that success for just 1 year and then not success for 2 years. Like, you say to yourself and you challenge yourself as a head coach and also as a guy that's a competitor to say, hey, we got to get this turned around. We have to start moving in the right direction as a program. And I can assure you that's something that he thinks about when he's by himself with his coaching staff and also other people around him.
1: He's an incredible personality and a culture changer for sure. I just don't know that I'm overly convinced that he's a great football coach on Saturdays or in this case on Thursday nights. And I think that's one of the things, Harry, that he is out to prove still to me. You know, he can convince guys to come places and he's still... incredibly, he hadn't taken a snap in the NFL, Harry, in 20 years, and he still moves the needle with 17-year-old kids the way no other athlete from that era does.
0: Like, you know what? To your point, though, I'm going through my baseball cards, football cards, basketball cards, wrestling cards, all the stuff that hockey cards not too long ago. And when I came across Deion Sanders' baseball cards and football cards, and every uniform that he played in, Falcons, Braves, Reds, Cowboys, 49ers, all of it. When I came across those cards, the first thing I did was like, oh, man.
1: Yeah.
0: I got to separate this from the others.
1: Right.
0: I got to hard case these cards versus others.
1: Right.
0: And that's me as a 41-year-old. That's how I feel about when I see a card of Deion Sanders.
1: Yes.
0: Because he means that much to athletics.
1: And I think that still, like, our kids' generation, Harry, feels that same way about him. And I think it's a fair question to ask. Is he a really good football coach? I would never question his ability as a player, his incredible athleticism, how magnetic a personality he is. I think now this year comes down to whether he can be a really good coach and get a team.
0: I agree with that.
1: That may not be as the most talented team, may not have a guy playing two ways, Heisman winner, second overall pick in the draft. Can he help that team not go, you know, 9-3? But can they go, you know, win 6-7 games and get themselves to a bowl game, like you said, and maybe win that bowl game? 888-SAY-ESPN is our number, 888-729-3776. Are you ready to take it to the next level? Unleash the beast this college tailgate season with Monster Energy. Tear into a can of the meanest energy drink on the planet. Monster Energy, unleash the beast. 888-SAY-ESPN is our number. Keith in Georgia joins us on... Freddie and Harry on ESPN Radio and the ESPN app. What's up, Keith? Tell me
2: why. What's going on, guys? Harry, my guy, diehard Falcons fan my whole life. Love watching you on ESPN every morning with Greeny. Love watching you on First Take. the originator of That Boy Bad. I got to give you all the props. He was in Louisville, big fan. In Atlanta, big fan. Hated when you went to Tennessee, but I still followed you. All that being said, I just want your take. Diehard Falcons fan, on paper, our offense is amazing. Defense is solid. Between Olbrich, the fancy, you know, offense, defense, I don't know about Reese a whole lot. But my thing is, you're on the outside. You got the inside sources between Tua and, you know, with Rush and
1: Penix.
2: I just wanted your thoughts on what you see and what you're hearing inside the camp, because I feel like as long as we manage the ball, I don't see how it's going to be hard to beat us. I mean, I see this as a potential playoff team, not just a hope and a prayer, but like a legitimate playoff threat as long as we don't turn the ball over. I don't see how it can be wrong.
0: I'll say for me personally, like if I had my pick and who I want to be the quarterback, it would be Michael Penix Jr. And it's because he can unlock different things within the skill position players that I feel like Tua is hampered with. And that's pushing the football down the field, making every single throw. And there were a few days I was at practice and Michael Penix Jr. made a handful of throws. And I said to myself, only a handful of quarterbacks can actually make these throws in the NFL currently right now.
1: Is he healthy enough to play, Harry?
0: Here's the thing I would say. If we see Tua be named the starting quarterback,
1: yeah,
0: then that means something is still going on with Michael Penix Jr.
1: Health. And I think he'll be the quarterback this year if he is able to stay healthy. 888-SAY-ESPN, 888-729-3776. All right, up next, we'll find out who believes Lincoln Riley has the most pressure of any coach in college football this year. Is it good take or hot take? We play on Freddie and Harry next.
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0: 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You can tweet at us. I'm at HammerNation19. And Harry is at HDouglas83. Harry, I believe, will be on Get Up tomorrow morning. And then, of course, Harry, you got Saturday, countdown to college game day.
1: Sports Center first, starting at 8 a.m. Countdown to college game day on YouTube and Facebook, starting at 8:20 to 9 a.m. And then this year, what's new for me, I get to do the college football wrap. So, you know, I'll be with EJ Manuel and Alyssa Lang, you know, halftime of the 12 noon game and also leading into the 3:30 game. So I'm excited about all of what I'm doing.
0: Harry, there is one wild score up on the board right now.
1: What is
0: somehow
1: that?
0: Rutgers, midway through the second quarter, is losing 24-7 to UMass.
1: Yes.
0: Now,
1: I love that. Let me tell you why. Back in 2006, Rutgers was, they were definitely the reason why we didn't go to the national championship. That was the only loss we had that season on Thursday night. I'll never forget them. Ito made the field goal, fans storming the field, that whole nine. So every opportunity that Rutgers has to lose or are losing, I'm excited.
0: Listen, I think I remember that night. Was that a Ray Rice Rutgers team?
1: That was Greg Schiano. Chopping wood was the motto. That was Ray Rice, Brian Leonard. That was Kenny Britt. That was the McCourty twins. That was, who am I missing? Courtney Green at the safety position. They had a lot of guys that were NFL rosters.
0: No, there was no shame in, but I don't understand. UMass has been called by Ryan McGee from Marty and McGee for years, UMass, as one of the worst programs in all of college football. And now they got 24 points on the board at halftime. They lead Rutgers 24-7. UCF is up on Bethune 14-0 as they play 9:14 to go in the first. Wake Forest has taken a 7-0 lead on Akron and 7:50 to go first quarter of that game. Delaware is up on Merrimack 7-0. We're scoreless. West Georgia and Kennesaw State, Albany and Buffalo are scoreless. CU Georgia Tech comes up at 8:00. How excited should people be for Minnesota football? Because I'm hearing some buzz with PJ Fleck and a hotshot transfer quarterback. Do you believe Minnesota could be one of the surprises in college football this year, Harry?
1: Let me go to their schedule very quickly.
0: They're Washington, Michigan, Iowa, Indiana, and Penn State. No Ohio State on that schedule.
1: Well, I mean, you have Indiana. Penn State, I do believe, is going to be a good football team. They actually have an opportunity, in my opinion, to make the college football playoff with their schedule. You said Michigan. Don't sleep on Michigan, man. The thing about Kyle Whittingham is that he preaches toughness. That's physically, that's mentally. And I think this is a pivotal year, in my opinion, for the second-year quarterback Bryce Underwood.
0: No doubt.
1: And his growth, right? Because I thought he was all over the place in his freshman season. And this is someone who committed to LSU. And then because of NIL upage at Michigan, decided late to go to Michigan. But they're going to run the football. I think their wide receiver group is better than they actually get credit for.
0: Interesting.
1: And I want to see him not just run the football, but spin it consistently. The footwork and the mechanics is actually there for Bryce Underwood.
0: Yeah.
1: That's what I want to see more of, the growth process in his second season.
0: I mean, he is the definition of a hotshot five-star quarterback coming out. But it's obviously been a messy offseason, to say the least, in Ann Arbor. And Kyle Whittingham has come in there and said

0: things like, I don't hate Ohio State, and tried to downplay the rivalry.
1: Oh, he's going
0: to
1: learn very quickly.
0: Is that a good thing, though? I mean, he's not a traditional Michigan man, quote unquote. So he doesn't, I think he comes in there and doesn't totally understand the nature of the rivalry the way that the Buckeyes and the Wolverines
1: well,
0: do.
1: Well, they're so accustomed to hiring, you know, some of their own.
0: Right.
1: But maybe this is what Michigan

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1: 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We open the season in Death Valley. Dabo Sweeney and the Clemson Tigers are heading to Baton Rouge to face Lane Kiffin and number 11 LSU. This is SportsCenter.
12: I'm Christine Lisi. In Major League Baseball on this Thursday night, catcher Adley Rutschman back in Baltimore for the first time since that blockbuster trade that landed him in Boston. He has homered against his former team, giving the Red Sox a 1-0 lead on the Orioles. They are in the bottom of the first inning. MLB leading Brewers coming off back-to-back games, scoring 9 runs, finishing up their series against the NL Central rival Cubs. Milwaukee and Chicago are scoreless top two. Chicago is a game back of Philadelphia for that top NL wild card spot. Astros got a home run from Jose Altuve. A 2-run triple out of Dalton Varsho as they beat the White Sox 6-2. Houston's AL West lead 2.5 on Texas. Blue Jays over the Guardians 6-3. Toronto's within a half game of Cleveland for the final AL wild card spot. Guardians do remain 3 back of the AL Central leading White Sox. Pirates with a 5-2 victory over the Giants, so they stay on the fringe of the NL wild card race. Rookie shortstop Connor Griffin set to return tomorrow against the Angels. He's been out about 2 months with a left ring finger issue. As we await a ruling from a judge in Baton Rouge regarding potential eligibility for former NFL players to return to college, the SEC is suing LSU. The league accuses the school of a deliberate and

0: coordinated campaign to recruit pro athletes to play football. The suit seeks to prevent individuals who choose to leave college athletics, sign professional playing contracts, and compete professionally from being able to return to college competition. Michael Lombardi, a top aide to coach Bill Belichick, resigned as GM of North Carolina's football team. He'd been on paid leave in the wake of an internal investigation into a human resources complaint filed by a former UNC front office employee.
1: Hey, it's Michelle Smallman, and coming up Friday, as we get closer to the start of the NFL season, I'll tell you the players and coaches with the most pressure on them this year. It's Unsportsmanlike, 6 a.m. Eastern, right here on ESPN Radio, ESPN2, and ESPNU.
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3: 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Harry, it's time for us to go down to Baton Rouge, Louisiana, where Ian Fitzsimmons, of course, the host of Amber and Ian, the voice of college football, one of them here on ESPN Radio, joins us now. And Ian, I would imagine you've spoke to a Cajun or two since you got in from Dallas this afternoon. What is the stereotypical LSU honk think about what's going on both in courtrooms and on football fields?
4: Well, first of all, Hammer, not all of us are Cajuns, but I love the stereotype because it does exist for a reason. And I got in about 3 hours ago. I should have done a man on the street, just recorded everything, because it was just comical. It's an alpha and omega. I mean, it's 0 to 100. It's black and white, and there ain't no gray. I mean, it's unbelievable. Half of them, the diehards, the fifth generation fans that just want another natty and just want to win every game by 50 points, they're back in Lane Kiffin. You know, hey, these young men were wronged, which, by the way, they were. This all started with the NCAA. That's the number one villain, because they could have solved all of this with the class of 2022. But, you know, they said one thing in March and another in June. So that's number one. So that the diehards are backing that and backing Lane Kiffin. Then the other half of about 30 people that I talked to, half in the hotel lobby and outside waiting on their cars, is in a lunch at Parain's, which is, by the way,
5: tasty, huh?
4: Harry.
5: How good?
4: That cup, just a cup of seafood gumbo. And I've told you before, it has enough sodium in it to choke a cheetah.
5: Devour it?
4: But, oh,
5: you're going to devour it all of it?
3: You had gumbo for lunch, Ian. What's the temperature in Baton Rouge today?
4: It doesn't matter.
3: Gumbo when it's 100 degrees?
4: It doesn't matter.
3: You're crazy.
4: 102. Doesn't matter. You're home in the boot. You'll get gumbo and a catfish po'boy.
5: It doesn't matter for Ian. Yeah. He going to rip that shirt off and let that taco meat show all over Baton Rouge.
4: You want to talk about something hanging over a belt? For week one, my wife made me get on the damn scale in my birthday suit. I had to take a picture because she's out in Oregon moving our oldest kid in.
5: Oh, that's a scene.
4: Oh, I'm already 5 pounds over.
5: Scale of his birthday suit.
4: Because she's like 3 years or 4 years ago. Harry, you know this story. Hammer, you'll love this, and we'll get back to ball. True story. I came home, and I was like 2:30 after the national championship, and she looks at me.
5: Oh.
4: I'm getting out of the shower, and she's like, sloppy. She walks out. Then she gets in her birthday suit and she goes, if you want this again, that's got to tighten up.
5: That's what I'm talking about. Ultimatum, baby.
4: I mean, that'll motivate
3: a man. Blame the playoff. It's like another 4 weeks of just eating.
4: That'll motivate a human, right? So now I have to get in the birthday suit and weigh in before week one. The very first trip, 209. I started 204 last year. She goes, you're already behind the scales. This is going to get nasty.
3: And the season started with 102 degrees. And
4: gumbo and a catfish po'boy. We're off to a roaring start here. Right?
5: I do want to ask you this, because Holly,
4: back to sports.
5: Holly Rowe tweeted something about tight end Tre'Davious Green, and I agree with her. I don't think leading up to the college football season, he is getting enough hype as he should, watching his film, the freakish athleticism. What kind of season do you think is ahead for a guy like Chadeus Green? I'm going to do a touch screen on him on Countdown to College Game Day on Saturday.
4: Yeah.
5: Tell the people what they're going to expect from him the entire season.
3: And I'll just add, by the way, everybody's talking about a different tight end for LSU, not the guy who's going to be starting and playing most of the
5: first round
3: season.
5: Pick.
3: Right.
4: Or Malachi Thomas, who hit the portal from Pitt and came to LSU. Right. So that's another one to factor in. Tre'Davious Green, I've talked to three of my four scouts so far, and every one of them is like, he's a basketball player, you know, playing wide receiver. 50-50 balls, just throw it up to him. Back shoulder, throw it up to him. I mean, he is an unbelievable talent. But he's not even a willing blocker. That's not his game. But he is an unbelievable pass catcher, a very good route runner, especially for a dude who's 6'7", a legit 6'7", 240 pounds. So he is a monster on the outside. But going back to, you know, the whole state of things, half are back in lane, half are saying it's embarrassing what's going on right now. Having our own conference and suing us, meaning the school, it's unbelievable. And but think about this. If the players are – this ruling is coming down, folks, in about 40 minutes to an hour. If the players are ruled for and they can play, SEC is going to sue. Players are ruled against, then the players are going to sue. This will not be over tonight, is my point.
3: Well, we have to find out by 5 or 6 o'clock tomorrow, right, who is in and who is out for Saturday night. LSU and Clemson, it's a pretty good game for us to have for the first one.
4: You think?
3: College football Saturday night. Ian Fitzsimmons will in part be on the call with our crew on ESPN Radio, and he is live in Baton Rouge. How has this whole hubbub, Ian, changed what's at stake for Lane Kiffin on Saturday night?
4: He is not only – the moment he left Ole Miss in the middle of a college football playoff run, and as deep as that team went with Pete Golding at the helm as a new head coach, 18 seconds away, guys. They seal an edge on the right side of that defensive line, and they're going to the Natty. Instead, they don't, and, you know, you walk in for a touchdown from Miami, and then you're 18 seconds away, though, from playing for a national championship. And Lane abandoned them. So he already had a bullseye on his back. With all of this, the bullseye has gone from on Lane Kiffin's back to on not just LSU's back, but the entire damn city of Baton Rouge. I mean, it is unbelievable the mark that he has put on this program. And really, I mean, damn near not even Baton Rouge, but maybe the entire state, because the governor's going to be on game day tomorrow, guys. Jeez. The governor. I mean, you got the AG, Liz Merle, calling into Matt Moscano's show here and from the studios that I'm in right now at 104.5 in Baton Rouge. I mean, it's unbelievable what's going on. Well, and Lane has created all of this. But Harry, as a former player, how much does that lead into no one's talking about the actual game? They're talking about all of this, and these guys are just ready to go play ball. They don't care about all of this stuff.
5: So it's one of the things I think that is pretty sad right now leading up to week one of college football, because the anticipation for the normal fan and for all of us is normally like we're on the edge of our seats. We're anxious. We want to see what's going to transpire on the football field. These young men getting the opportunity to go out there, and when the lights are the brightest, showcase their talents to the best of their abilities. But instead, on every single network, on every single show, we're talking about court rulings, injunctions, yep, and temporary restraining orders and the whole nine. And I think it's kind of robbing college football of what we are so accustomed to right when it's starting.
3: But Harry, you said earlier, and I thought it was interesting, that you don't think this is a distraction for
5: Hell
3: the players.
5: Hell no, not for the players. Because
4: they don't care. I talked to Whit Weeks, the All-American linebacker for LSU, about that very thing 2 days ago.
5: Yeah. Like, players know how to compartmentalize and put things in departments and put things at levels in their life.
3: But I think for coaches, though, it's kind of a different story.
5: Right? Because is Da'Quan Wright going to be there? Is Xavion Harris going to be there as well? How am I going to play him? How many snaps am I going to give him? That's what coaches have to worry about. But for players, the biggest distraction are these damn cell phones and social media. not what's going on in courtrooms right now. So I don't believe in the hype of this can be a distraction.
4: These dudes are locked in, HD. I mean, I'm telling you, Hammer, they are, this team, the LSU players are locked in on this game. It's everything around them, all the cursory things, they don't care. That's all about Lane versus the SEC. That's it. Nothing more. And Lane's not the only one. I mean, you know, Steve Sarkisian in Texas, they've got Cole Hudson, you know, who was in the Cowboys camp. He's there, right? So how much does everything going on here in Baton Rouge today impact him and other players around the country, not just in football, but in other sports? It's absolute chaos, man.
5: Ian, is it worth chaos. It, though? When it's all said and done, because I feel like having a conference and a commissioner to back you when you need them to back you is very, very important. And
4: I don't disagree.
5: For Lane, it's about the immediacy, but you may be damaging some things down the line. Is it worth it when it's all said and done?
6: Harry, we said, too, it's not like this is some Heisman Trophy winning quarterback that they're trying to get on the field. Normally in college football, it's just all about winning. And we just acknowledged, I don't know whether these players that are being fought for, how they would even factor into Clemson or Ole Miss 3 weeks from now.
4: He's Ian Fitzsimmons. I'm Aaron Goldhammer here on ESPN Radio.
5: And I'm Harry Douglas. How the hell are you going to forget the guy who's
4: name on
5: the
4: damn
5: show?
4: By the way, that's a good answer, Hammer. I almost said the same thing. That's a good answer. I liked it.
6: It's totally unprecedented.
4: 100%. And look, I'll be honest, man. I was talking to Tony Petitti. You'll hear that conversation coming up. Big Ten commissioner. In a one-on-one, just, you know, unbelievable. Just let your guard down and let's just talk ball. Go. That conversation's coming up on our show on Amber and Ian coming up tonight. He made a comment to me. He's like, look, we've gotten away from what's right. You know, everything going on, we shouldn't be talking about judges and courts and this parish or this district. It should be about the players, the fans, and playing ball. And we've gotten way away from that. And they're just trying to figure out the best way to get that back, whether it's the College Football Act, which is in front of Congress. When they get back in a few weeks, who knows? But I'm telling you, no matter what happens in this ruling coming up tonight, and it is supposed to come down in the next half hour or so, so stay tuned right here on ESPN Radio. This thing's not over. Either way, I promise you, it ain't over. Because I said it before, and I'll say it again. If the players are ruled for, the SEC is going to sue. If the players are ruled against, the players are going to sue. And we're going to continue this whole damn thing. And I know that us all want to throw up on our boots.
6: Don't throw up that gumbo, and don't throw up that catfish po' boy.
5: You know what I would rather do?
4: Come on.
5: Then have this madness go on continuously. You know when your kids are like newborns and they have those blowouts in their diapers? I would rather change a blowout diaper than deal with this on a consistent basis.
4: Harry, for people who don't have kids, how is something that small create something that rank?
5: I know.
4: It is amazing. That black tar that comes out, like, what in the hell is that?
5: Are you
4: like,
5: what the hell did my baby eat?
4: Right? Like, what in the hell?
5: This is just milk? Can't be. Why is he green today?
4: We've gone from birthday suits to this. In the middle, we actually talked some ball, right? Yeah, but we didn't talk ball. We talked judges and court rulings.
6: I think we tried to squeeze some things in. Amber and Ian on
4: Trey
6: that
4: Des
6: note.
4: Green. We talked Trey Des Green. We got that done. There we go.
6: We did. Amber and Ian is coming your way, 8 o'clock Eastern time here on most of these ESPN radio stations. Of course, you can listen Clemson LSU Saturday, 7 o'clock. Kesty, Kelly Stouffer, Ian Fitzsimmons right here on most of these ESPN radio stations. Ian, appreciate the time. Thanks for hopping on.
4: Always. And by the way, keep an eye on 47, Sammy Brown, linebacker, Clemson. Dude's going to be a first-round pick and a boy dog warrior. Harry, you'll love him. There you go.
6: You said to us off the air, Clemson's defense is good, and assuming that LSU is going to win this game is not a safe assumption, and if they don't, they're going to be barbecuing more than catfish.
5: Get your popcorn ready.
6: Down at Baton Rouge. That's for darn sure. Another edition of Good Take, Hot Take is on the way. I'm Aaron Goldhammer with Harry Douglas. 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

0: at Rutgers. This game is in Piscataway against Greg Schiano and the Scarlet Knights.
1: Should I text Chris Carlin right about now?
0: See what Carlin is thinking is, I think he's on the call.
1: Yes, he is.
0: For this game. So UMass in 2025 went 0-12. In 2024 went 2-10. In 2023 went 3-9. And then in 2022 and 2021, they went 1-11, and they're leading by 17 points on the road against a Big Ten team tonight on this first Thursday of college football.
1: Because they stunk 3 years in a row, does it mean they have to stink through 4 years in a row?
0: Well, I think
1: things can change.
0: Officially, they will be out of UMass territory. UMass will be UMass. UMass will be UMass, I think is what I wanted to say, if they end up hanging on and winning this game. Shannon Penn is producing Freddie and Harry on ESPN Radio.
1: What's their mascot, the Minutemen?
0: The Rutgers Scarlet Knights. Oh, the UMass?
1: Yes.
0: Yeah, the Minutemen.
1: The Minutemen.
0: Yes, yes.
1: Okay, E.
2: Also, quick score update here. Heading into halftime, Morehead State leads Kentucky Christian Knights 68-17. So there you go.
0: Wait a minute. At the half?
2: It's a minute left in the first half.
0: How long did that half take to play? 6 hours?
2: Morehead State scored 27 in the first. And they just scored again. So 41 in the second quarter. Either way. All right, look, quick question to you before we get to go take hot take. So tomorrow's my birthday, and the lovely and talented Miss Christine Lisi, mm-hmm. I wanted to thank her on air for making me a cake. She made me a yellow cake, chocolate frosting, aww, keeping it classy. She made it on a sheet cake, which is great. My question for you, she cut everything up in squares, right? So when you're cutting cake,

0: Do you refer to it as a piece of cake or a slice of cake?
1: Piece of cake.
2: See, I think it depends on how it's cut. If it's cut in triangles.
0: Like a circular cake.
2: Yes, that's a piece of cake.
0: That's a slice
2: of
0: cake.
2: No, that's a slice of cake. If it's cut in squares, then that's a piece of cake.
1: But the common phrase, like the cliche, is, oh, that's really easy. It's a piece of cake. Nobody would describe that as a slice of cake.
3: Well, because that's more complicated.
2: What are you saying? So you're saying the dumb people, E, would say it which way?
3: No,
2: just
0: go ahead and say it.
2: The dumb people would say it which way? That's what you're saying. The dumb people say it how, E?
3: No, I'm saying that.
2: Just answer the question, E. The dumb people says it how?
3: Slice of cake.
2: Okay.
3: But if it's easy, it's a piece of cake.
2: So that's how the dumb people say it. It's a piece of cake.
3: I guess so, yeah.
1: 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Little good take, hot take.
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1: 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He was on the Always College Football podcast. Talking about Lincoln Riley, our job, Harry, is to decide, was this a good take or a hot take?
5: Lincoln Riley. So if Dan Lanning in Oregon doesn't win it, are they going to fire him? No.
2: Absolutely not.
5: If Kalen DeBoer in Alabama don't win it, are they going to fire him? No. If Lincoln Riley, who had the number one recruiting, needs to win, because Lincoln has said himself, we have what we need. Well, when you make that statement, then you got to go back it up.
1: Harry, most pressure of any coach in college football, Lincoln Riley, good take or hot take?
2: I think that's a hot take, but there is pressure on Lincoln Riley. I just don't think it's the most in college football. You have a guy like Steve Sarkisian, who has a loaded roster, who's been two of the last 3 years to the semifinals. A lot of people expect him to be in a national championship game. You have a guy like Lane Kiffin, who's taking the SEC in college football through hell and high waters right now. $50-plus million dollars in NIL. He left Ole Miss to go to LSU because better resources and to win a national championship. So I put those two guys ahead of Lincoln Riley, but I'm not letting Lincoln Riley off the hook, making $11.5 million a year.
1: I mean, I don't know what USC is going to get that's better than Lincoln Riley. I think that's one question I'd have. Don't forget, Harry, there are four starting quarterbacks in the NFL. Four. That are Lincoln Riley disciples. That's a significant chunk of the 32 starting QBs in the league, and a bunch of them are playoff quarterbacks, Super Bowl MVPs, guys who are in the MVP regular season conversation this year. So I don't know. I think he's on
2: but
1: the hot seat.
2: But Lincoln Riley didn't go to Southern California to not make the college football playoffs.
1: Yeah.
2: He's getting paid $11.5 million. Not letting any head coach off the hook making that amount of money to not make the college football playoffs.
1: What I would ask USC is, lest you're going to go back to 80-year-old Pete Carroll, who is the upgrade that you think would be dying to take the job at USC that's
2: Forget
1: better
2: the
1: than Lincoln
2: upgrade.
1: Riley?
2: I can pay somebody else less money to not make the college football playoffs.
1: Yeah, he's continued to bring high-quality quarterback talent there, though.
2: Then you better win.
1: Yeah. All right. Mel Kiper, quickly, is this a good take or a hot take on the Browns quarterback situation playing?
7: I like the decision. I would have handled it exactly that way, just because with Deshaun Watson, he was a great quarterback. That was a long time ago, but he's only 30 years old. And if you're ownership and you invested all you did from a monetary standpoint and a draft choice standpoint, let's see what he can do. Let's see. If it's close, give him a chance.
1: And then you get Shadur off the bench, Harry. Is that a good take or a hot take?
2: The Browns quarterback is in college right now. That's the best take.
1: Okay. I don't disagree. It's a Browns quarterback take, so by its very nature,
2: you spend so much time talking about the Browns quarterback. Neither one of these guys is going to be the starter for 2027.
1: And we'll be talking about a lot of other things on ESPN Radio next.
4: 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It's a showdown between the top two teams in the NL East. Matt Olson and the Atlanta Braves are in Philadelphia for a critical series against Kyle Schwarber and the Phillies.

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9: I'm Christine Lisi. About a month after the blockbuster trade at Major League Baseball's deadline that sent him to Boston, catcher Adley Rutschman back in Baltimore tonight for the first time in a series opener between two teams in the thick of the AL wildcard race. Rutschman homered in the top of the first. The Orioles answered in the bottom of that inning. Red Sox and Orioles knotted up at one, top of the third inning. Pete Crow Armstrong has just hit his 39th home run of the season, a two-run blast. Cubs leading the Major League leading Brewers 2-0 bottom third. Herberto Hernandez, a solo homer off Michael Wacha. Marlins with a 1-0 lead on the Royals, top of the second inning. Astros won a matchup of AL division leaders, 6-2 over the White Sox. Houston's got a 2.5-game lead on Texas in the AL West. Chicago still leads the AL Central by 3 on Cleveland. Guardians lost to the Blue Jays 6-3. Toronto moving within a half game of Cleveland for the final AL wildcard spot. Pirates got by the Giants 5-2, so they stay on the fringe of the NL wildcard race. After missing the last 2 months with a left ring finger issue, shortstop Connor Griffin expected to return for Pittsburgh tomorrow against the Angels. The SEC has taken an extraordinary measure against one of its founding members. The conference is suing LSU, accusing the university of recruiting professional athletes against league rules. The suit claims the distinction between playing amateur and professionally is critical to the league's structure and governance. The lawsuit seeks to prevent individuals who choose to leave college athletics, sign professional playing contracts, and compete professionally from being able to return to college. Meantime, we await a ruling from a judge in Baton Rouge regarding the SEC